0: injuries. Police say this is an active criminal investigation and that all parties are cooperating. 8:03 right now. Let's get to the Subaru Retailers of New England. All-wheel drive, traffic on the threes. And good evening, Lexi.
1: Good evening, Madison. Things have opened up quite nicely this evening, but we do still have a couple of sticky spots out there. Let's dive in. It's still traffic's still hanging on the expressway northbound between the Braintree Split and Freeport Street. 93 southbound is sluggish between the Braintree Split and Route 24. Route 3 southbound slows between the Braintree Split and Route 18. We've also got a show tonight at the Xfinity Center that started at 6:30, so that should be letting out fairly soon. Watch out for traffic in that area. Then downtown, the Leverett Connector is looking a lot better on the inbound side, but we're still seeing a little bit of a slowdown as you hit 93 on the outbound side. Starro eastbound has some stubborn traffic between Mass Ave and the Leverett Connector. Starro west, you're on the brakes between the connector and Longfellow Bridge. North of town is looking great. Out west is free and clear. The Pike is an easy ride out to Worcester and beyond. Route 3 is good on really both sides, upper Route 3 and lower Route 3. Lexi Mack, WBZ's 24-hour traffic network.
0: All right. Thank you, Lexi. The four-day forecast now comes from AccuWeather's Brian Thompson.
2: The sky will turn out mostly cloudy tonight. It will be warm and sticky with a shower or thunderstorm in spots, a low near 70. Clouds and some breaks of sun tomorrow. It's going to be a warm and humid day with a thunder shower in spots, mainly during the afternoon. High tomorrow around 82. Turning out partly cloudy tomorrow night with a low of 64. Heading into Saturday, not a bad start to the weekend at all. Intervals of clouds and sun. It's going to be cooler and less humid, a high of 75. It does warm back up on Sunday, but it still won't be that humid with a mix of clouds and sun. Sunday's high, 85. I'm AccuWeather meteorologist Brian Thompson, WBZ, Boston's News Radio.
0: Breezy out there tonight. It is 72 in Plymouth right now, 72 in Holliston, 72 in Acton, 75 in Lowell, and in Boston, 75. Some clouds overhead at 8:05.
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0: On Wall Street, tech stocks lifted the markets today. The S&P rose 0.7%, the Dow added 0.2%, the Nasdaq climbed 1.6%. In sports, the Patriots are in Cleveland tonight for their final preseason game against the Browns. The Red Sox are off tonight. They are in New York for four games against the Yankees this weekend. 8:06 right now, and it's time for Nightside with Dan Ray. Bradley J is in for Dan tonight. I'm Madison Rogers. Have a good one.
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7: Well, here we are. 8:06, almost 8:07 on WBZ News Radio. It's Nightside with Dan Ray, Bradley J for Dan. There's a book coming out in October that you may want to pre-order right now, and we're going to dig deeply into what that is. The book focuses on the untold story of the JFK Jr. search mission. The book is The Last Flight, the untold story of the search for JFK Jr. and the race against the Atlantic. And in person, in the studio, which is what I like because I really get to know the folks, we have the two authors. And we have Captain Russell Russ Webster, who was the incident commander for search operations in this case. And we have wife. I guess I never actually asked you that for sure, but you are married, right?
8: Yes, we are.
7: Okay, good. Author, journalist, and historian Teresa Mitchell Webster. I assume that because of the last name. So, welcome to the program.
8: Thank you. Thank you so much for having us.
7: Now, we will really dig deeply into the search, but I have questions about the whole, you know, the events leading up to that. And if there's something that you don't know the answer to, that's fine. You ready?
9: Ready.
7: Okay. Just before the break, hopefully I'll tell you how to order this book, because I know your interest will be piqued right away. JFK Jr., The Last Flight. What was the reason? What was the purpose? What was the plan for that last flight?
9: His original plan was to take off from Caldwell Airport in New Jersey and take his wife and her sister to Martha's Vineyard, where it's approximately a 100-mile journey, and he was to drop off Lauren, his wife's sister, and then JFK Jr. and his wife would proceed on to Hyannis because of Rory Kennedy's wedding the next day. So that was the purpose.
7: So the plan was to go to a wedding, and they're first going to drop off the sister-in-law. Okay. And as I understand it, the intention was to leave around 6:30, but traffic prevented that, and they weren't able to leave till a little later, which is kind of key.
9: Yeah, it's key to the whole thing, because he was not instrument rated. He had completed 12 out of the 25 steps to become instrument rated. He'd passed the written test with a score of 78.
7: Is that good?
9: It was sufficient.
7: So that doesn't sound great.
9: He passed the test.
7: What's how high can you get?
9: You can get 100.
7: Okay, 78. What's a fail? 75?
9: I don't know.
7: Okay. Moving on. the reason not being instrument rated is important, along with the fact they had to leave late, is darkness. And if you lose visual cues and it's dark and you don't know how to fly with instruments, you're in deep trouble. Well, you could be. What kind of an airplane was it?
9: He was in a Piper Saratoga 2, which was a high-performance aircraft with a 300-horsepower engine. And he traveled, he was traveling at approximately 160 knots. And the trip was supposed to take an hour or so to Martha's Vineyard. Sunset was at 8:14 p.m. They didn't take off from New Jersey until 8:48.
7: Oh, now you mentioned Piper Saratoga. It's my understanding that is a little more difficult to fly than, say, a simple Cessna, which also factors in.
9: Yeah, I don't think it was so much a factor on this particular evening, but it had more capability, had retractable landing gear, and certainly was much faster than his original plane. I think another factor in it is, he didn't have that many hours flying in that particular plane.
7: 300 hours overall, only 100 hours solo, and only 36 hours in that plane. And to boot, some of the hours in the 36 hours in that plane, he had a cast on his leg. So had to have, when he was training in that plane, have assistance from his instructor. Is that true? So he had very little in that plane.
9: He did. He was on the night in question. He was seen using crutches at Caldwell. He was in what's called a cam boot, which is the transition structure, after you've broken your foot in a hang gliding accident, and then after that you begin to be ready to work and walk. And he was cleared to fly.
7: So he was flying that night with this boot on?
9: I don't know if he had the boot on, but he had a cam boot.
7: Okay. I want to make sure that Teresa answers some 50% of the questions. So what were the conditions that night, Teresa?
8: The conditions were there was a pocket of haze and some other pilots who were leaving from the same airport, and one of whom was also going to Martha's Vineyard, said, there's no way I'm flying in that. So there was a question of, did he have access to that information? And I'm sure he did before he left the airport, but
7: why wouldn't he have access to the information if the other person did?
8: Because he mistuned his radio.
7: To what?
8: We don't know.
9: It was one one digit off from what it should have been.
7: And so we got the wrong weather report?
9: No, I think...
7: No weather report.
9: He got a weather report earlier in the day.
7: Okay.
9: And my assumption is that the weather changed. And we got information from Joe Prospero, who is a meteorologist, who talked about the uniqueness of that, the haze that evening. And
7: so would it be, how long before takeoff was his, or do they know when he got his, the last weather report that he got? Like, how long was it between the weather report he got and the flight? A long time.
9: Well, most likely, we don't know, because he didn't have a typical black box. He had the type of recorder that would only record if he used the radio and talked to somebody.
7: I see.
9: And that was destroyed in the crash.
7: All right. Let's see. Oh, Teresa, can you talk about spatial orientation and how, and spatial disorientation, and how that is a factor here, and how that works when you have a haze like this?
8: Yeah, sure. Once haze set in, he should have, had he been instrument rated, relied on the instruments to gauge where he was, and he had. It's like flying into a cloud for him. Mm-hmm. He had no discernible knowledge of where the horizon was. Do you want to add?
7: There is an altimeter in a plane, right?
9: Yeah, he had all the instruments, and we both have talked to other pilots, and it's almost once the brain begins to be tricked mm-hmm. into this spatial disorientation. It almost doesn't matter, because the brain is not processing what it sees.
7: So one gets completely lost when it comes to up and down and left and right.
9: Correct.
7: Wow. And it's pretty common?
9: I don't know that it's pretty common. Okay. I can't answer that.
7: And did we talk about whether or not he filed a flight plan, and why that, how common that is and why it might be important? Would have been a help to the searchers if he had, I guess.
9: Yeah, I think people knew where he was flying. The aviation community knew that he was on visual flight rules, mm-hmm. which means that the FAA was not closely tracking his flight.
7: Mm-hmm.
9: And that absolutely delayed the Coast Guard not getting his last known position until 9 o'clock on Saturday morning after he crashed.
7: So it's okay to be on visual flight rules as long as you have the lights of the Cape on your, what I guess would be...
8: your left side, probably.
7: Your left side.
8: Yeah.
7: But to get to Martha's Vineyard, you have to go across some open ocean. And if you're going through a haze, you can't see those lights anymore, right?
9: Yeah, he was traveling at 5,500 feet, turned towards Martha's Vineyard over Point Judith. And one of the critical things is that the Martha's Vineyard Airport is, and we've seen reports from other pilots, is a dark airport to begin with. So
8: it's in the middle of a forest. And so as you approach,
7: have to drop down.
8: You have to call and say, hey, I'm approach. Can you turn the lights on?
7: Really?
8: Yeah.
7: Why is that? Any idea? Just to save electricity money?
9: We don't know.
7: Good God. But that never became a factor, did it? I mean, he was not close enough to have that even be a factor.
9: No, the plane crashed 7.25 miles southwest of Martha's Vineyard.
7: So we're not even to the crux of the contents of the book yet, which is mostly about the rescue. So we're just getting a little background, but I think we've pretty much covered the background. So we'll get into the chain of events after the crash. Next on WBZ.
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7: We continue with our guest, Captain W. Russell Webster, incident commander for search and operations for the JFK Jr. case as they search for JFK Jr. family and plane, etc. And co-author, journalist, and historian, Teresa Mitchell Webster. Before we get into the rescue portion, there's one remaining point I wanted to ask you about. JFK Jr. was only qualified for visual flight rules, and he could see the lights, but had to cross into an area where he could not. Like, how risky was that? How is that something that shouldn't have been done? Would most people have done it anyway? What was the risk factor there?
8: He had two choices. He could have continued along the coastline toward, you know, over Connecticut, he was over Connecticut, but in Rhode Island, had he not chosen to veer over 30 miles of open ocean, he might have still seen familiar landmarks along the coast, that at least he knew where the bottom was or something. Mm-hmm. But he, for some reason, made that choice. We have heard a theory from someone that he might have, on the approach to Martha's Vineyard, seen a buoy in the ocean and maybe mistaken that for something.
9: A lighted buoy.
8: A lighted buoy, of course. You know, when they
7: that
8: blink.
7: That might be what? A runway?
8: Who knows at that point? Right. And you know, we're never going to know his state of mind. Obviously, anyone in that situation would have been distressed and confused and highly stressed. So his. Yeah.
7: So then the plane drops out of sight. Was the plane on radar or anything at that point? Did it drop off a radar screen? Was there any way that air traffic controllers or anybody knew where the plane was?
9: Not immediately. And one of the challenges of the initial search was that the radar only tracked planes that were above 1,100 feet. Mm-hmm. So there was a conversation the first evening between Senator Kennedy and the FAA Administrator Jane Carvey about, and the senator posited that his nephew might have really just gone anywhere, and he was trying to dampen the concern that people had. And that possibility that he had just dropped below 1,100 feet and went somewhere.
7: Like might have gone back to New Jersey or anywhere.
8: Yeah.
7: I said, hey, let's go somewhere else.
8: Yeah. Okay. What happened was a childhood friend of JFK Jr. called the Kennedy compound because everyone was gathered there waiting for cousin Rory Kennedy's wedding on the following day, and alerted him that no one had heard from John or whatever. And so the senator began getting a little concerned. So he called the FAA, and the FAA had him on hold and called Jane Garvey at her home in Southern Maine and said, we have a situation. She put her book down. She was reading at about 10 o'clock at night. And she said, what's going on? And JFK Jr.'s plane is unaccounted for.
7: Jane Garvey was the FAA administrator.
8: Yeah.
7: First female
8: administrator, and also a friend of Senator Kennedy's. Mm-hmm. We have Senator Kennedy on the line, and Jane Garvey said, put him through. And he said, Jane, it's probably nothing, but we're concerned. He probably landed somewhere. He's probably okay. But what happens now? And she said, we were going to be following this right away. And the FAA immediately began tracking him. His last known was, 939, the last radar position, 7.25 miles southwest of Martha's Vineyard. And at that point, she made plans to pack up and get back to D.C. And that's where it all
7: came. So at that point,
8: together.
7: There was a pretty accurate, tight location for search purposes.
9: And again, I want to be clear, the Coast Guard's involvement in it didn't happen, in my area, it didn't happen until about 1:45 in the morning, okay, where Carol Radziwell contacted the canal station, and then later at 2:15 contacted Group Woodsole, the mothership of the area, and our incredible controller at the time, Jim Allen, had to tease information out of her to solve a mystery. And Teresa, you want to talk about
8: So this is in this story, this true story, of course, a lot of little things came together at the local level. So Jim Allen is the group duty officer working a double shift overnight at Group Woods Hole, which is now called a sector Woods Hole, which is on the tip of Falmouth in the town, you know, in a little village in the town of Falmouth. And he's thinking, oh my God, okay, it's JFK Jr. And then he had a thought. He goes, wait a minute. His wife, Kathleen, manages a Stop and Shop. And she was talking to a chef who was going to cater a Kennedy wedding over the weekend. And so they put two and two together and realized. And so he calls Carol Radziwill back, who is a cousin by marriage on JFK Jr.'s maternal side, not the Kennedy
7: side. She's a journalist.
8: She was at that point. Yeah. I think she was still a working journalist at that point. I'm not sure. And she confirmed that, yes, she was talking about JFK Jr., and they finally had a name, and they finally had travel plans or what he was supposed to be doing. And so then that's called a bell ringer in the Coast Guard, where there's enough actionable data to commence a formal search and rescue.
7: And this is where Captain W. Russell, Russ Webster comes in,
8: yes.
7: One of our guests.
8: Yes.
7: Yeah. I guess a good time for you to say, okay, I got notified. And you first explain why you got the nod for this gig.
9: I was the rescue commander for an area between Duxbury and the Connecticut-Rhode Island border and out 200 miles. And I got a call about 3:15 in the morning, as did my boss, Rear Admiral Richard Larrabee out of Boston. And it took me 7 minutes to get into the operations center, huddle up with my team, call everybody in. By that time, four of my stations were already searching, even though the Coast Guard did not yet formally have control. The Air Force is the initial overseer, the Air Force Rescue Coordination Center, when it's ambiguous about whether a plane or a person is maybe lost over land or sea. That didn't happen until 7:30 in the morning, but we began searching immediately.
7: Who decides what resources get used and for how long and what resources were used?
9: I don't think anyone had seen the volunteerism of other agencies like we saw early that morning once the word got out, because the first thing we did was we put out a urgent marine information broadcast very early in the morning, and that, of course, got picked up by the news.
7: Do all small craft get that?
9: Yes. So once you do that, you're basically opening the kimono and saying, hey, there's this plane missing. People figure it out. And we had at first light, the boats and cutters had been out in the evening.
7: Does that information, that bulletin, include last known location? And if so, did a bunch of private craft stream to that location?
8: That's a great question.
9: Generally speaking, if that information is known, but again, we did not know that last known position until about 9 o'clock on all Saturday right. morning.
7: Mm-hmm. So that wasn't part of that
9: no,
7: bulletin.
9: No.
7: You know, the list of resources used is going to be long, so we'll break first and we'll find out the extent of the resources used in the search. It's quite astonishing. After this on WBZ, Rob.
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0: 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Authorities in Hooksett, New Hampshire say a toddler has been med-flighted to Boston after suffering an accidental self-inflicted gunshot wound. It's an active criminal investigation, and police say all parties are cooperating. The three-year-old has non-life-threatening injuries. Jurors deliberated for 3.5 hours today as they're tasked with deciding Lindsay Clancy's fate.
27: The question here for the jury is not whether or not Clancy killed her three kids, but whether or not she was criminally responsible at the time. In his closings, defense attorney Kevin Reddington maintained Clancy was not well, suffering from postpartum.
0: That's WBZ's Brooke McCarthy. Boston Legacy FC now says they don't expect to play at White Stadium until 2028, and their entire next season in the NWSL will be played at Centerville Bank Stadium in Rhode Island. I'm Madison Rogers.
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7: If you just joined us, you're going to want to know about this book. It's called The Last Flight, The Untold Story of the Search for JFK Jr. and the Race Against the Atlantic. And during the first half of this hour here, we went into the circumstances before the flight and before the crash, I should say. And now with our guest, Captain Russ Webster and journalist Teresa Webster, we are talking about the rescue. And we're at the point where I'm asking about the amount of resources, the type of resources and the amount and the time they were used in this search and how probably unprecedented it was.
8: It was the largest search for private citizens by the federal government in U.S. waters in American history. And all stops were pulled out for him. It was a beautiful case of interoperability where certain primarily the Navy, the NOAA, the National Oceanic Atmospheric Administration, and the Coast Guard worked together. Those were the three primary federal entities involved in the search, in the search and rescue, and then of course the recovery. And NOAA did not have anything to do with the burials at sea. But Russ, you want to pick that up?
9: Yeah, Bradley, I think you're talking about initially. It was.
7: Right. How many helicopters, boats,
9: yeah,
7: satellites, et cetera, were used?
9: It was initially overwhelming, the volunteerism from multiple agencies. I told you before, even the CIA offered a satellite resource. The Air Force Auxiliary had 15 planes that they volunteered, the Coast Guard Auxiliary, which flies their planes. Then you had the aircraft from the Coast Guard Air Station at Otis. Participating, it had Navy aircraft. There were at one point so many aviation resources that
7: the, too crowded.
9: It became crowded, and we ended up having to route the aircraft further south, further east, to make sure there was a safe.

0: square miles? Something like that?
1: Probably more like 35.
0: Okay. 35 square miles. Like.
1: And that's because, you know, he could have flown anywhere below 1,100 feet.
0: And with all these aircraft, if you add them all up, how many were in the airspace of that?
1: I would say
0: 30 square miles.
1: That morning, there were probably 20 aircraft up. And, you know, as the day progressed, you know, we ended up focusing the effort more with the fully capable aircraft, both Coast Guard, Navy, mm-hmm. and auxiliary.
0: I'd like to visualize. I like details. What were the types of aircraft that the Air Force used and the Navy used? And tell me about the Coast Guard helicopters as well.
1: Yeah, I'm more familiar with the Coast Guard aircraft, but generally speaking, we would have had an HH-3 Foxtrot helicopter, rescue helicopter.
0: Is that the one? I used to live on Plum Island, and sometimes you see this really beautiful, big red helicopter go across. Is that what that is?
1: Red and white, usually has a black nose on the
0: front.
1: Yeah,
0: they look cool. And you know what they look? Expensive.
1: They are, and I think that's what Teresa was talking about before, about the expense. So potentially two of those, and they would have always had a larger aircraft like a C-130 above them that was orbiting for their safety and doing their own track line searches.
0: So what are they searching for? Are they searching for something on a sonar, a radar, some oil in the water?
1: The Coast Guard was coordinating search on the surface and on the adjacent Elizabeth Island chain in case they had swum mm-hmm. ashore.
0: Mm-hmm.
1: Go ahead.
2: And at the same time they're searching, the news is carrying, all the breakfast shows on Saturday are carrying word of the missing plane. And so certain people up and down the eastern seaboard are watching it. One was Samuel DeBoe of NOAA, and another one was another character in the book, Jeffrey Paul, he was in New Jersey at the time, I think, or something. And they knew immediately without being ordered, I've got to get to Boston. I've got to get my crew. And I want to talk about briefly, within NOAA, there is this very special ship called Rudy, R-U-D-E, but pronounced Rudy. And her lieutenant was also alerted to that, Jamie Verlacky. And then Sam DeBoe called him, and they rolled their team out. They were surveyors, and they were identifying some seafloor conditions off of Montauk, New York. It took them 17 hours to get to Massachusetts. No, not that long. I'm thinking of the crew from Delaware.
1: They arrived. Okay. They arrived at 7 p.m.
2: Right. So they arrived that evening, and the Navy sent resources up. So after the initial FAA and the CIA, I think the FBI was briefly involved for like an hour, or not that long, but they recognized it wasn't terrorism or it wasn't something else. There were three principal federal entities that formed this remarkable relationship, and they worked together for the next 4 or 5 days.
0: You mentioned 40. 40 hours. Can you explain what the significance of that?
1: Yeah, generally speaking, the water temperature was 67 to 72 degrees, depending on where you were around the search area. And in those, in an ideal circumstance, which it wasn't, a person, based on the U.S. and Canadian hypothermia tables, a person conceivably could have lasted 40 hours. And the next 40 hours, and this is just a notional construct, the next 40 hours were spent once Sunday morning came and the 40-hour window passed. At that point, Admiral Larrabee conveyed the information to the three families involved, the Kennedys, the Bissettes, and the Bissettes had a second set of family from a divorce in the 1970s. Once that information had been passed to the families on Sunday night of

0: about 6:30, coincident with the national news, Admiral Larrabee announced that we transitioned from a search to a recovery phase at that point.
1: And I think it's important to note that on Saturday morning around 9 was when the first debris from the crash started to wash up on Philbin Beach. And also,
2: where's Philbin Beach?
1: Martha's Vineyard.
2: Okay.
0: Right near the Redgate Farm.
1: Right near the Redgate Farm, the Jackie Onassis's farm. And also, debris was found floating as well. So they knew there had been a crash because right away, some materials that were personal to the passengers on Kennedy's plane were found. So they knew that they crashed. They just didn't know if they were deceased or not.
2: All right. Did you want to say something, Russ?
0: Yeah, and at this point, when you're transitioning for to a recovery, and it is unusual for government agencies to look for a private airplane on the bottom, very unusual. At this point, NOAA became the lead agency for underwater search using side scan sonar, mowing the lawn, as they call it, and
1: NOAA is known as Wet NASA, so they only work below the waterline, whereas other parts of NOAA work above, and so NOAA became integral to the search.
0: And I wanted to piggyback on something Teresa said. NOAA used the position of those found articles. It was a wheel from the airplane, some,
1: a suitcase, some personal items.
0: Pill bottles, that kind of stuff. And they used it in a novel program called Hindcast. And the Coast Guard and NOAA had always worked together previously to track oil spills. And what the Coast Guard would do is ask NOAA, say, hey, we've recovered this oil here. And
2: NOAA, they back, take currents and back?
0: In the winds.
2: Work them?
0: Yep. Okay. And so they adapted that Hindcast to Kennedy's case. For the very first time, they used that technology, and they came up with this 90% blob of where, very early on, they thought the plane would be. And eventually, it was within a third of a mile. The center of it was within a third of a mile where the aircraft was found.
2: So go ahead, Teresa.
1: Not one agency could do this alone. The Coast Guard did not operate underneath the water sheet. NOAA did. And the Navy that Russ will talk about shortly could not have found the plane without NOAA.
2: If you look at the clock there, I have to break, and we'll continue with our guest talking about the JFK plane crash recovery, what happened post-crash on WBZ.
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2: Bradley J, in for Dan tonight and tomorrow night. Oh, and don't forget, Jay talking on WBZ Saturday at 6 p.m., 6 to 8, which is kind of a bonus for me. We are enjoying our guests and talking about their book. The guests are Captain W. Russell Russ Webster and author, journalist, and historian Teresa Mitchell Webster talking about The Last Flight, the untold story of the search of JFK Jr. for JFK Jr. and the race against the Atlantic. By the way, the book comes out in October. I'm guessing you can pre-order the book. I pre-ordered the Peter Wolf book. I pre-ordered the Bob. No, that would already been out. But this is a book I would pre-order if I were you, because it's local. It's compelling. The guests are great, and they're wonderful writers as well. And the story is really, you know, something of local interest. Where were we, by the way? We were talking about the resources that were being expended and
1: right.
2: How they were working together.
1: Right.
2: And you were going to get into the Navy. We haven't talked about the divers yet and how deep down they had to dive. We haven't talked about exhaustion of the people involved. So you get to choose. Whatever you want to talk about. By the way, have you noticed that Teresa sounds extremely polished?
1: Oh, I don't know about that, but you're very kind to say.
2: That's because she had a career, another part of her life, as a news anchor, right?
1: I did. I started off at an NBC affiliate in Indiana just for about a year and a half.
2: Yeah,
1: in
2: you don't
1: television.
2: Need to go through the stations.
1: Yeah. No. And then spent most of my 20s in broadcasting, which I really love. I mean, it's the
2: we immediate. Don't want to get too far off the track.
1: I know
2: I
1: we
2: just
1: don't.
2: Wanted
1: we
2: to
1: don't
2: give you big credit.
1: But thank you so much.
2: Okay.
1: I think what people need to really appreciate, and I think they will after reading the book, is the amount of exhaustion levels that the rescuers and the searchers went through. They put their lives on hold. They work double shifts, went home, got some sleep, or slept at the rescue station, and then, you know, came back for more. People would not stop until they found Kennedy.
2: Do you have any idea why so many people and were so willing to give so much.
1: Yeah.
2: And so many agencies were so willing to give so much in this case.
1: I think two reasons. Russ may have his own feeling, but I feel like his father could not be saved and he could not be saved, but they were going to bring him home one way or the other. And I really feel that is how people felt. Russ, do you want to add to that?
0: Yeah, the Kennedy family was known throughout my area in the Coast Guard. Both the president would occasionally stop at Block Island and refill his ice bucket. Yeah. The senator and congressman both were watermen. And occasionally required our services, and that's another story for another day. But always friendly and engaged, and one of the key characters in our book is the senator, who is a certainly a grieving uncle, but also a statesman to the rescuers and the people that were looking for John, his wife, and her sister.
1: His passing, JFK Jr.'s passing, initiated a wave of mourning unseen before, and maybe it reflected lost nostalgia or a feeling of nostalgia of simpler times. This happened in July of 1999, which was the doorstep of the digital age, where news was flung around the world, you know, in seconds. And so it was one of the major stories of its time. And it's really hard. It's challenging to know how to quantify JFK Jr. If you searched popular culture today, what type of celebrity was he? He wasn't an athlete. He wasn't a movie star. But he was, for his time, the brightest star around which all the other celebrity constellations were moving.
2: Curious about, and somebody must have added this up, not that it matters, but I'm sure a lot of folks would like to know what the total cost of all this was.
0: Conservatively, when you add in all of the aircraft, two Navy ships, one which came up from the Virginia Capes area at 32 knots and participated in the burial at sea with the families, and then had to head back to the Virginia Capes at 32 knots, and all of the aircraft, conservatively, $2 million.
2: Okay. Folks, this is, and now I have an example of how dumb AI is. I asked that question to AI, and AI said, just over $500,000. So that's way wrong. While we're at it, go ahead and ask AI, like ChatGPT, ask them how many days of the week have the letter D in them. And you'll get a chuckle out of that. I'll tell you, I'm not going to tell you the answer, but you're going to get a chuckle out of that. All right, what I'm going to do here is kind of tie up this hour with a bow as a complete unit for the podcasts, which you can all get and share at nightsideondemand.com. And you folks can share this as well with your publisher, do whatever you like. But our guests are so interesting and have expressed an interest or a willingness, I should say, to go a little longer, maybe another 15 minutes or so, whatever it takes. And so if you're listening on the podcast, well, you're going to miss out on this bonus 15 minutes. If you're listening live, you get to enjoy the bonus. If you're listening to the podcast, you're just going to have to buy the book to find out all this extra information you're going to miss. And if you're listening live, you got to buy the book anyway. How do you get the book? Do you want him to go to a local store? Like Peter Wolf said, please don't buy it on Amazon. Buy it at a local store. Is that how you feel?
1: Oh, yes. Yeah. Okay. Support the independents.
2: Okay, good. So you stick around, get you some more water, maybe a coffee, a snack, and we'll continue a little bit of a bonus round with our guests here on WBZ News Radio 1030. Bradley J in for Dan Ray on Nightside.
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20: 75 degrees in Boston at 9 o'clock. Good evening. I'm Dan Watkins. Here's what's happening. After weeks of testimony and dozens of witnesses, deliberations are now underway in the Lindsey Clancy murder trial at Plymouth Superior Court. WBZ's Brooke McCarthy with the latest.
21: The jury now has a case in the Lindsey Clancy murder trial after closing arguments this morning. The question here for the jury is not whether or not Clancy killed her three kids back in January of 2023, but whether or not she was criminally responsible at the time. In his closings, defense attorney Kevin Reddington maintained Clancy was not well, suffering from postpartum and over-medication.
22: The mess that this young lady was in her brain, my brain is being damaged. I will never be better. That's the evidence. That's the evidence that we have in this case.
21: But prosecutor Jennifer Sprague says their deaths were calculated and planned.
23: This case is not about our mental health system or how it treats women or what's in the DSM-5 and what's not. That's a distraction to get you angry and passionate about an important issue, but an issue that's not on trial here. What's on trial here, what the issue is here, is what Lindsey Clancy did.
21: Brooke McCarthy, WBZ, Boston's News Radio.
20: And when the verdict is read, WBZ News Radio will carry it live right here on air and on the iHeartRadio app. A growing list of Massachusetts communities have turned off automatic license plate cameras amid a wave of public backlash about the use of the technology. WBZ's Madison Rogers reports that new concerns are being raised in Boston.
24: Boston police dropped Flock last year. The company's at the center of surveillance worries and misuse scandals locally and around the country, but it's not the only purveyor of AI-powered camera systems tracking license plates, and it's now come to light that Boston police have started new pilots with Flock competitors, Motorola Solutions and Axon, this year. The Boston Globe obtained the records and also heard from city councilors who say this is the first they've heard about it. There is a city ordinance requiring their approval for any new surveillance tech. The mayor's office, meantime, says councilors did approve the cameras years ago, and there are limits, including a ban on officers tapping into the system for personal use. Madison Rogers, WBZ, Boston's News Radio.
20: Immigration agents took a man into custody in Norwood this morning after a car crash and a brief foot chase on Tremont Street. DHS officials say that Clayton Toledo de Souza is wanted in Brazil in connection with a murder. Norwood police say that they were in contact with ICE leading up to the arrest, and local officers remained on scene and handled the investigation into the crash while federal agents left with de Souza in custody. Meanwhile, elsewhere in New England, Connecticut Governor Ned Lamont is issuing guidance and providing resources to undocumented immigrants as he warns of increased ICE activity in Fairfield County.
4: It comes after roughly 50 people were taken into ICE custody over the past few days, with Lamont gathering local officials and agencies to address their concerns. Lamont is urging undocumented residents to know their rights, saying people generally have the right to stay silent about their immigration status. He's also encouraging them to make a family preparedness plan and contact a local rapid response team if a loved one is detained by ICE. I'm Natalie Migliori.
20: 903, traffic and weather together. 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Traffic on the threes with Steve Perez. Where are we starting, Steve?
5: Well, we'll look downtown where things are okay with one exception. Storrow Drive East, typical congestion at Leverett Circle. South of the city, Expressway is in good shape, but Route 3 North, you're going to reduce speed for work between Route 3A and Route 14. Again, northbound Route 139. North of town, 128. North after Route 20 up to Trapello Road, just under the speed limit, passing a work zone. Minor delays both ways at Route 3 in Burlington, and a minor slowdown southbound at Route 28. 93 North, you're down two lanes, jammed, getting by Spot Pond. And then at Commerce Way, you're at the speed limit, passing a lane closure there. Route 3, overnight paving has you moving slowly southbound Route 62 to 128. Northbound Concord Road to Treble Cove Road, then again at Drum Hill. And 495 South, slow going with two lanes taken in Haverhill at Route 125. To the west, Pike East, set up in Sturbridge at I-84 won't slow you down. Neither will work eastbound at Route 9, but there's some delays on the ramp to Route 9. And then westbound before 290, the work crew, no delay. 495 north by the Pike, not a problem. Southbound in Littleton by Route 2, a brief delay. And we have a heavy delay, Route 9 west at Hammond Pond. There's work there. Also a bit of a slowdown, Route 9 east, Route 27, Natick. Steve Perez, WBZ 24-Hour Traffic Network.
20: And here's Brian Thompson with the forecast.
6: Tonight will be warm and sticky. As it turns out, mostly cloudy. There will be a shower or thunderstorm in spots. Lows will be near 70. Clouds or breaks of sun tomorrow. There could be a thunder shower in some spots, especially during the afternoon. A lot of the day, though, will be dry. Will be warm and humid, a high of 82. Turning out partly cloudy tomorrow night with a low of 64. By Saturday, a cooler, less humid start to the weekend with intervals of clouds and sun. High Saturday, 75. Warmer Sunday, but still not that humid with a mix of clouds and sun, high 85, and then more humid by Monday. I'm AccuWeather meteorologist Brian Thompson, WBZ, Boston's News Radio.
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20: 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Cleveland is up 20-10. 75 degrees in Boston at 9:06. Let's get back to Nightside. Bradley J's in for Dan. I'm Dan Watkins, WBZ, Boston's News Radio.
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2: Well, what a wonderful first hour with Captain Russell Russ Webster and wife, author, journalist, and historian. I should do it the other way, shouldn't I? Wonderful hour with author, journalist, historian Teresa Webster and her husband.
1: You're very kind.
2: Russ Webster. You know, I'm just trying to be, you know, fair. Do the right thing.
25: Fair.
1: Yeah.
2: I'm feeling good. That was a good hour. I got to tell you, I went to my doctor and my blood work said that my blood was low on Kit Kat bars. So I did go get a quick Kit Kat bar, washed it down with a Coke. So I have extra energy and I'm extra healthy now.
1: Nice, nice.
2: So we did talk about your plural upcoming book. It's new, it's done, and it's on sale coming up in October.
1: October 13th.
2: And we did an hour, but we didn't quite get to everything. By the way, the name of the book is The Last Flight, The Untold Story, The Search for JFK Jr., and the race against the Atlantic.
1: Yes.
2: And one thing we didn't get to, you said there's some remissness in the first hour that we didn't have time to thank some folks, Russ.
1: Yeah, just
2: or Teresa.
1: Oh, that's okay. Just wanted to say, you know, it normally takes a book 18 to 24 months to come to market. We did this. We have the finished manuscript, but, you know, we brought this, or Harper Select brought this to market within 6 months. So it's really, they're amazing folks. And the publisher is Harper Select, which is an imprint of HarperCollins Focus, which is, of course, HarperCollins. And Matt Bauer, Senior Vice President and Publisher, really believed in us and just a wonderful person to work with.
2: Big plug. That's beautiful.
1: Yeah, no, he really deserved it. He really believed in it, and he believed in it. So it's great.
2: Good.
1: Yeah.
2: I'm glad.
1: So, you know, a couple of things. The burials at sea are, you know, as Russ stated, which comes at the end of the book, of course, is really, really such a poignant part of the book that I think people will really enjoy. And
2: what can you share about that?
1: Yeah. Well, we can share that originally, and then I'll let Russ take it. Originally, there were floral wreaths, three, which were supposed to be sent out to sea during the funeral, which started, I think, 11 a.m.? But Caroline Kennedy supposedly or allegedly that we heard did not want to attract further press attention to it, so they were not released at sea. But after the funeral, the USS Briscoe, a Navy destroyer, which served as the platform for the burials at sea, left the area. They were about 30 miles out, going back to their home port in Virginia. Mm-hmm. And the ship slowed to bare steerage way, which is
2: 10 knots?
0: Three knots.
2: Good to know.
1: And so the captain, the executive officer, and the chief petty officer stood on the fantail, and they took those three wreaths, and they had another funeral. They said a prayer. They had some deep thought, and at three knots, they let the floral wreaths go into the ocean and thought very deeply. And, you know, throughout the whole book process, we felt that we wanted to honor the privacy of the three deceased. There's nothing personal about their lives in this book. There's no gossip or anything.
2: And right. It's not the typical Kennedy family all type of book.
1: As historians,
2: this is about the incident and related things.
1: Exactly. And Senator Kennedy comes off as he should have been, which was very patriarchal. He was extremely respectful to all the people involved in the search.
0: Yeah, my remiss from the earlier section is we tended to focus on the federal agencies, but there were 28 different agencies that were part of this in a unified effort. And key among them were the Massachusetts Environmental Police, the Massachusetts State Police, both on the land component as well as their divers. And one of the key moments we recount on in the book has to do with Senator Kennedy being on the USS Grasp. And he is sitting in the captain's chair on the port side of the bridge, and he is described as a grieving uncle. And then the senior naval point of contact comes up to him and says, "Sir, we have six or seven Massachusetts state divers on the starboard bridge wing that would like to express their condolences to you." And that senior naval person then describes the physical transformation that he goes through from grieving uncle to statesman as he makes his way across. And the reason that he wanted to thank the state police divers was that most of their work had been done near shore and, frankly, in the same waters as a impending shark tournament where they had chummed the water. And those divers were extremely grateful for the opportunity to express their condolences to the senator. And once he had introduced his two sons to the divers and thanked them profusely, he went back to the chair and assumed his role as the grieving uncle. So I wanted to make sure the state police, at minimum, Coast Guard Auxiliary, and there's many other agencies that were involved. Go ahead.
1: And why write this now? Well, memories are aging of the people involved in it. They're no longer with their agencies. They feel a little more freer to talk. We were extended so many kindnesses from former FAA Administrator Jane Garvey. We went into the autopsies in the book, not in great detail, but enough. And we had a lengthy interview with an NTSB forensic pathologist who was involved. And it was a very solemn procedure, and the remains were handled very respectfully. And it was incredibly sad for everybody involved, for the loss of life involved.
2: I have two more questions. I have limited time, so 60 seconds to answer for each one. One question for each of you. Russ, how did you become such a big-time person in the Coast Guard? Like, how did you get into the Coast Guard, and how did you rise to the top? What's the key?
0: I wouldn't characterize it like that, but thank you, Bradley.
2: 26 years, and they made you you were the person who had automatically made the operations manager for this. So you definitely had a pretty high spot.
0: I would.
2: Despite your humility.
0: My hometown was New London, Connecticut. I went to the Coast Guard Academy. I had a fantastic career.
2: Uh-huh.
0: Two ships, two commands ashore. There are no bad assignments in the Coast Guard.
2: Seems great to me. Take a look at me. Do I look like, when I was younger, I would have been Coast Guard material?
1: Yeah.
0: Absolutely.
1: Yeah, absolutely.
2: Okay. Interesting thing, like 60 seconds, 90 seconds for Teresa. You have an interesting connection to the Andrea Doria.
1: My grandmother, Josephine Linarello Ferraro, was killed on the Andrea Doria coming back from Italy after seeing her family. She had been in the States for decades and went back for a visit, came back, and was one of the dozens killed on that ship.
2: And she was, tell the steerage.
1: Yes, she was in third class, and the bow of the Andrea Doria was pierced. No, the bow of the Stockholm hit the Andrea Doria where her cabin was, and they were not able to get her out. And they didn't know if she was alive or dead for 3 days because there were so many small Italian women who were transported to various hospitals up and down the East Coast. But they were finally, the captain told my mother's family that she was not among the living.
2: Okay, Teresa Mitchell Webster and Russ Webster, authors of The Last Flight, The Untold Story of the Search for JFK and the Race Against the Atlantic. Thanks for sharing, as much as you did about the book and about yourselves.
0: Thanks.
1: Thank you, Bradley.
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2: Bradley J for Dan Ray on Nightside. First, I must remember to thank Rob Brooks for working master control when you call in. He'll talk to you first. There's a lot more to it than answering the phone, though. He's got all kinds of things going on in there. And you never notice what he's doing until he's not there. He always does a great, great job. Rob Brooks. Open lines till 10. And then we have a person named T who has weird and creepy stories from all over the country. He has some from around here too, but we have so many historians here that a lot of the stories he would tell, I think you'd probably know. So I'm hoping he will base his stories on the quality of the stories rather than on the location. Because I don't mind hearing stories about Oklahoma or Texas. I bet there's a lot of weird stories in Arkansas. I think that's where the weird things happen, in the Gothic rural areas. Because in the cities, when behavior starts to get a little spirally, you get pushback. If you go into a market and act weirdly, at least it used to be, people would push back and say, hey, what's wrong with you, buddy? But when you're out, when you live down the lane 2 miles and you're acting weird in your own home, you could really evolve into quite a thing. And some strange things could happen. So hopefully we'll get some of those stories. That's at 10. Meantime, open lines, and then at 11, we'll have open lines again. First, let me share with you a horrific, well, a first world horrific, the horrific story of getting here on the MBTA. First, by the way, it's open lines. You do not have to respond to this. Anything you want, I'm taking this time to make a speech about the MBTA. I hope that the MBTA, if you know the boss of the MBTA or any higher ups, please tell them to listen to me. Text them right now and say, Bradley J is going to say something important about the MBTA. He has some ideas for you. He's not going to just complain. Firstly, I'd really like to get Phil Eng on the program. It's going to be difficult probably with that recent issue, that hair pulling issue. But I wouldn't talk about that. I wouldn't want to talk about that. And I would discourage anyone from calling about it. I want to talk to Phil because I have some ideas, not just complaints. Or somebody with in a position to do something. First, I will complain. Let me say that I love the MBTA. Or I used to love it. I kind of reached a point today where I don't know if I love it anymore. Since I've been here since early 80s, the T has gotten me around. I didn't need a car. Love it. Love being on the T. I would kind of be sad when I would arrive at my destination because I'd be, you know, looking at the paper, looking at the phone, looking at the news on the phone, checking out the iHeart app, the iHeart Radio app. I would like it so much, I'd be sad that I arrived to my destination. I kind of settle in and get cozy. But of course, part of that is not having to go on rush hour, right? Most of my career, I have not worked rush hour. Today took me, first of all, let me tell you the time, from the Fenway stop on the D line to the Wellington stop on the Orange line, about an hour and 25 minutes. Do you know how far you can drive in an hour and 25 minutes? If you leave at a time when there's no traffic, you can get well into Maine from here. You can get a big chunk of the way to New York. That is obscene. And there's a number of things that go on to make it even more unpleasant than the time would tell you. Thing number one, let's see, what's thing number one? All right. Is the habit of people leaving their backpack on. Now, this is not the MBTA's fault, except they don't really seem to be good at making people understand, take your backpack off. If you're wearing your backpack, you're as big as two people, which means there's 50%. If everybody wore a backpack, and many do, that would take up 50% of the train would be taken up in backpacks. Take it off and hold it by your side. If you don't, you're just either ignorant or rude. Choose one. Neither of them is that pleasant. And people don't think about it, or people just don't care about other people at all anymore. So the MBTA needs to remind them, not just with the announcements that I hear, I say, at North Station. Nobody listens to those. At least they aren't so far. They're not getting people to do it. What will it take? Well, you could also say it on the train. That's another level of immediacy. Instead of saying the generic bus, saying this stop is so-and-so stop, bus connections, you could say, take off your backpack every few stops. And if we lived in a better world where people, like we used to, where there was kind of a community, someone could say to someone else, please take off your backpack without getting shot or sued. And shame used to be a thing. If you behaved in a way that was rude or ignorant, you could maybe be shamed into behaving better. So the backpack thing is a huge problem, especially during rush hour. And another way to deal with that is related to my next point. People don't pay to get on the T if they don't have to. Some do. A lot don't. I watch. I get on the T. I go up front. I pay my fare. Then I'm near a door, usually, and I'm watching the people come on from the T that stops above ground, where you'd be expected to pay on the car, and they don't. Now, the MBTA installed ways to pay little machines at each door now, so people can pay when they get on. But it's the honor system, and apparently there's very little honor because people don't pay, which cost the T a lot, which keeps the quality of the ride down, keeps the quality of the experience down, keeps the quality of the service down. How much? Not as much as you might think, but some. And so I have long said that you need to have persons who will check to see if you have paid, and if you have not, issue you a fine. They need to have the authority and the ability to do it. Now I have seen, I saw two youths in t-shirts, polo shirts, that said T engagement on a patch. And what they would do is watch people and say, okay, pay your fare, pay your fare, pay your fare. But the problem with that is, as it is now, people know if they don't see one of these very rare T engagement people, they know that they're not going to get caught, so they don't have to pay. What needs to happen is that either these people are kind of undercover and they have a badge or something, says, all right, let me check. Actually, no, that's probably a bad idea. Forget that. They have to be uniformed, but they get on and off unannounced. So if you're on the train and you didn't pay, they might get on and check whatever payment method you have. There's got to be a way. And if you didn't pay, you get a fine, something that hurts. $200, $250, $500, whatever. There has to be some sort of uncertainty. Like, maybe I'll get caught. And if I do, it's going to hurt. What they do in other countries, what they used to do when they had paper tickets, is you'd buy your paper ticket and you'd stamp it, which would cancel it. And you'd have to have that stamped. If you didn't, you'd get a fine and they'd kick you off. They're serious in other countries. These countries like France that you feel are socialist and progressive and wimpy, they will stick it to you if you don't pay on the public transportation. That's partly why they have such beautiful public transportation. For some reason, it appears to me that we are so progressive in this state that we don't want to upset anybody by making them pay the fare. That's the way it feels to me. It also feels to me that we don't want to upset anybody by making them stop at red lights, particularly scooters. It seems to me that this state doesn't want to upset anybody by doing something to make scooters, particularly delivery scooters, stop at red lights. Today, again, I almost got hit. I have the walk sign. Traffic is stopped. A speeding motor scooter doesn't even think about stopping, or doesn't appear to think about stopping. It doesn't come off the gas at all. It blasts right through in an arrogant manner. I'm not stopping. I'm crossing the road. This thing comes hurtling right by me. It's not cool that the authorities do not have the will to address this public safety issue. Okay, I'm actually going to get into that a little more. But back to the T. I do have other ideas, and I would love to speak to someone in charge. And I guess I'll take the 60 seconds right now and say that it used to be said that religion was the opiate of the masses. You know what the new opiate of the masses is? Social media. People think that posting does something. It does nothing. As a matter of fact, the opportunity cost of that, which is the cost of alternate opportunities foregone, if you're a business major, you know that, is great. Because when you're posting into nowhere, into the ether online about something that bothers you, like public safety, the authorities are not seeing anything. They don't know you care. You need to take the time that you would spend posting online to no gain and post a letter to the governor, the mayor, if you have town officials like town meeting members or select board, you need to start writing to them. At least make a difference a little bit and establish a relationship with them. So there we went in this open line from my, I didn't really get into the hell of the ride to work today. I'll get into that and we'll continue with the open lines here until 10. Then we have a guest talking about kind of weird and interesting stories throughout our nation. And anything you want till then, 617-254-1030 is the number to call. That's the first time I've given the number out tonight. I got to be better about that, huh? So I'll talk to you in just a bit. I'd love you to join me on WBZ after this.
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24: I'm Madison Rogers with a quick check of the stories trending right now on WBZ News Radio 1030. Jurors will return to Plymouth Superior Court tomorrow morning after a few hours of deliberation in the Lindsay Clancy murder trial.
21: The jury is now deciding if Lindsay Clancy was criminally responsible for killing her three kids back in January of 2023 inside their Duxbury home.
24: That's WBZ's Brooke McCarthy. Massachusetts and 22 other states have filed a new lawsuit against the Trump administration over changes to a family planning grant program, telling states to align their programs with a set of political priorities in order to receive or keep federal funds. If you're planning to vote by mail in the primaries in Massachusetts but haven't put your ballot in the mailbox yet, Secretary of the Commonwealth Bill Galvin says don't.
29: At this point, it's too late.
24: He says you can take it to a local drop box or to an early voting site through tomorrow. Primary day is on Tuesday. I'm Madison Rogers.
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2: Open lines on Nightside with Dan Ray, Bradley J. for Dan. By the way, when I say open lines, now there are a couple new phrases. One is, it's your call, meaning A, it's your call because you're calling, and B, it's your call, your decision on what to talk about during open lines. And in a related slogan, your time, no, your dime, your time. Although there's no dime involved, you get it, and it rhymes. So it's your call, your dime, your time. I'm thrilled with that. I'm beaming. Okay, I will relate to you. My god-awful trip on the MBTA today. Just yesterday, I was an MBTA lover, but my love has at least temporarily died. I'll tell you that story. And the number is 617-254-1030. I say it slowly because I want to get it right. First up, we have Joe and Lynn, which is where I had my first paid radio gig. Hello, Joe.
0: Hey,

0: on the air and tell me about your tea story. But I think people that should pay, but I miss those conductors. They were all very helpful. You could go down there and not worry about getting hurt and everything.
1: Right.
0: And I'd like your comments. I'll listen on the radio. Thanks.
1: Okay.
0: I wish it was that way again. Thanks. Bye-bye.
1: Of course, Joe and Lynn. As I mentioned, my first radio gig was in Central Square in Lynn. And as an aside, one time there was a flood. We had to broadcast from a bus out in the parking lot. And it was a music station. And people used to come walking up from Central Square in Lynn to the window to make requests. This was outdoors, night, midnight, 11 o'clock, all alone in Central Square. People coming up to the window. Yeah, you want to play that new Kiss song? Well, there was no new Kiss song. I will share my bummer day with the MBTA. It's fixable. It's improvable anyway. We're going to Kevin in Woburn next. Hi, Kevin.
2: Hi, good evening, Brad. Welcome to Nightside.
1: Well, thank you. Welcome to you to Nightside.
2: Thank you. I just wanted to mention how much respect and admiration I have for the late Dolly Parton. I'm in my 70s. I grew up to her music. She was a philanthropist. She was one of a kind. She wasn't that type of person that was always looking for accolades for what she did. She's just an all-around good person, and there'll never be another Dolly Parton.
1: I'm really glad you called to say that. I can't agree more. She seemed like the nicest person in the world, and she came from such, you know, such, what's the word, a very tough upbringing. I saw a picture of her with her
2: yes.
1: family. There were about 18 people. They all have overalls and
2: yeah, you know, they're like very poor.
1: Very poor
2: growing up. Very humble person. Very humble.
1: And she was so great at her job of singing, and so sweet, and so nice,
2: and loved
1: by everybody.
2: By so many. Yes, absolutely, absolutely. And I was a big Kenny Rogers fan, and she did a lot of music with Kenny, and he was another one that was an icon that will never be replaced, just like Dolly Parton.
1: Yes.
2: So God bless her. God rest her soul. And I'll listen to her music until I pass away.
1: Until you join her. All right, Kevin.
2: Yep.
1: Thank you.
2: Thank you
1: for
2: your time.
1: Of course.
2: Okay.
1: And Kevin, thank you for checking in to see what condition our condition was in. Little Kenny Rogers nod there. Let's see. 942. All is well. On the iHeart front, we go to Tom in Brockton. Hello, Tom.
3: Bradley. Tom? Tommy Tunes from Brockton.
1: Oh, no way. Where are you really? You're not in Brockton. You're some.
3: I am in Brockton. Yeah, I'm up here. I still have the house in Massachusetts. Spend most of the times in West Virginia.
1: Yeah, so
3: and
1: you had a place
3: that you were.
1: You had a place in Alabama, too, right?
3: I did. We won't go there.
1: Okay.
3: Anyway, the radio station that you were talking about in Lynn, correct me if I'm wrong, was WLYN.
1: That's right. That's right.
3: Yeah. Absolutely. I remember it very well. And it was kind of like the alternative to WBCN, as well as some of the college stations
1: right.
3: where it was willing to put its foot out
1: yes.
3: to play back then, new wave music. We're using the terms of our youth.
1: Right.
3: But new wave music was essentially alternative music, which was the term of the 90s. But, yes.
1: That was your heyday. Where were a couple of your favorites from that time? I would say, we're talking 79, 82 or something like that, right?
3: Oh, no. Hands down, my favorite band during that time period was the English Beat.
1: Oh.
3: And I will never, ever forget when they played at Lansdowne Street. I think they called it the Metro then.
1: Okay.
3: They had one album out, and they did four encores with approximately anywhere from 1,200 to fit.

0: 1,500 people, and they were at the end of their American tour. It was probably late summer of 1980, and it was like they got their second wind. And these were mostly college students of that time that just loved that album. And my favorite song of the English Beat back then was Best Friend. And it's the best live show I ever saw because it was a band that was like, wow, we're really catching the wave here. And I saw Yes in the 70s, probably four or five times at the Garden and the Civic Center in Providence. Great band. But it never had that emotional connection with me.
1: Mm-hmm.
0: But the thing was, your previous caller brought up Dolly Parton. And as you know, I have roots in West Virginia. That is where my mother is from.
1: Mm-hmm.
0: And my best times of my youth in the 60s and 70s, because I grew up in suburban Massachusetts in Foxborough, was those few weeks each summer I spent in West Virginia. And I will never forget some of the parents that I knew way back when, that when I talked as a kid about West Virginia and how they had this either derogatory or condescending attitude of how people were from that part of the country. And it was Appalachia. It was not called Appalachia. It was called Appalachia, where my grandmother was from. And the people were very, very friendly, very patriotic. And the one thing that I loved about Dolly Parton, as well as Dwight Yoakam and Loretta Lynn, they all grew up with very impoverished beginnings in their life. But the one thing that they shared, and they did not claim victimhood, was, yes, we were poor, but we were rich with love. And I'm shocked at how politicians jump onto that bandwagon as if there was some sort of agenda these people had. And no, they didn't. They wanted to be entertainers and make people happy. And for me as a kid going down there and coming back to Massachusetts, this would have been 1968. My grandmother had a house on 10th Avenue in Marlinton, and about 100 yards was Knapp's Creek. And I will never forget a boy about my age that was fishing with a cheap Zebco reel and rod.
1: Zebco.
0: And he caught 9 trout and put them into a galvanized bucket. And myself and my buddy who lived next door, my same age as me, Andrew. And he goes, well, looks like I got dinner for tonight. And we were so envious of that kid, of how skillful he was. I mean, you know, you got to remember, we're 9, 10 years old then. Of that, just going out into a creek, pulling out native trout, putting them into a bucket, and essentially not bragging, whatever, but it was just so cool. And when at that time in Foxborough, you know, with the Neponset Lake, the factory pond, as we called it, we were told back then, you don't want to eat the fish out of these ponds because the ponds and lakes are polluted in Massachusetts. Now, I'm not saying that's true, but, you know, I was like a normal everyday kid back then, of where I loved doing that stuff outside.
1: Mm.
0: And I will say one thing.
1: I only have about 15 seconds or so, okay?
0: Well, never underestimate the stupidity of highly educated white liberals from the Northeast when they look at people from Appalachia. They might not be book smart, but they've learned a lot through their history, is what I would tell you, Bradley.
1: Perfect. I appreciate
0: it. And Dolly
1: that.
0: Parton had that.
1: She sure did.
0: And Dolly Parton had that. And she was an American treasure. And I'm glad that Obama hung the flag at half staff when Whitney Houston died, because she was the same treasure that Dolly Parton had. I rest my case.
1: Thank you very much, Tom. And Tom, I hope you remember that I'm on J-Talking WBZ 6 to 8 p.m. on Saturdays. Feel free to check in then, too. By the way, Tommy mentions Appalachia. That comes from the Apalache Indian tribe. And when DeSoto came, they started, DeSoto the Explorer came, started making maps. They applied that Appalachian name to the mountains. They became Appalachian. That was around 15. I don't know the exact date. It was a long time ago. I have to break. It's WBZ.
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2: 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Open lines. It's your call, your time, your dime, your dime, your time. We just talked with Tommy Tunes. He's Tommy from Brockton to you. He's Tommy Tunes for me because that was his name when I worked with him in my first job in Boston. As soon as I got out of college, like the day after, I came down here to get a job, and I got one as a busser at TGI Fridays on Newbury Street. Pretty good location, tremendous job. I was a busser, and I believe Tommy was a busser too. We were co-bussers. We would pound coffee and bus tables like maniacs. We were good. Also, related to his conversation, where he rightfully praised Dolly Parton, people tell me I should tell you stories of my interesting stories related to my career in music radio. Well, I did one time. I met the producers of the Grammy.com Grammy show when I worked at Woodstock 99. And just before the Grammys, I said, hey, do you need somebody to interview people? Because it occurred to me that they must interview a lot of people. And that producer said, wait, let me check. The producer came back and said, do you have a tux? And I said, yes. They said, okay, see you at the Grammys. And the reason I bring this up is because I did it for 3 years. And one of the years, I just happened to meet up with Dolly Parton. It was backstage. It wasn't in the main part where the show is. It was down where dressing rooms and stuff are. And I don't know if you can imagine what a thing it is to see Dolly Parton in person. It's a lot of times when you meet idols and famous people, it's a disappointment. Trust me. They say never meet your idols. It's generally true because many times it will be a disappointment. Not Dolly Parton. First, visually, you know, she's shockingly excellent looking. beautiful. I don't know if it's okay to say beautiful anymore. She, you know, is pulled together. Let's say that. So she's a great outfit. Her hair looks great. She's upbeat, cheerful, when she doesn't have to be. I just ran into her backstage. She could have been dismissive. She was not. She was professional and generous. That's the word. The really big, great stars like Bowie, Dolly Parton, they're generous with their fans, with the media. They get it. Other people, maybe I'll tell you someday, the people that were not generous, the people I met, I don't like dissing people, but also I do like accountability. Maybe sometime I'll tell you about my less than happy experiences with some folks. So here's what we're going to do. That was very fun, quick open lines. Your call, if you will. I do have a guest coming up. His name's T from T's Stories. I think he's from Tennessee. Speaking of Appalachia, don't know where he's calling from, but we'll see. And he has this YouTube channel called T's Stories, where it has interesting stories, kind of spooky, offbeat stories from all over the country. And we'll see how long it lasts. I have no idea. Hopefully he has some interesting stories to tell. I just want, if you're listening, T, just tell me your best stories. I don't care where they're from. Cool. All right, we'll talk to T in a bit on WBZ.
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9: 73 degrees in Boston at 10 o'clock. Good evening. I'm Dan Watkins. Here's what's happening. Jury deliberations at the Lindsey Clancy murder trial will resume in the morning. Jurors began deliberating today after closing arguments wrapped up following 21 days of testimony. The Duxbury mother has pleaded not guilty to murdering her three young children in their home back in January of 2023.
10: During his closing, lawyer Kevin Reddington dropped quarters onto the prosecutor's table.
11: Quarter number two.
10: Representing evidence he says was harmless that prosecutors manipulated to make Lindsey seem guilty.
11: She wasn't drinking while she had her kids. She wasn't drinking while she's breastfeeding. She would have a couple of beers with her friends. That's bad. Put that over in the bad pile. Right here.
10: Prosecutor Jennifer Sprague fought back in her closing, picking up the quarters as she disputed the defense's claims.
12: So I'll take this one.
10: Sprague agreed Lindsey Clancy was mentally ill, but told the jury that's not an excuse.
12: Mothers kill their children, and it's horrible, and it's awful. But it happens.
10: She said Lindsey had access to help and treatment and didn't report prior thoughts of harming her kids to any medical providers.
9: Deliberations will resume at 9 a.m. when the verdict is read. WBZ News Radio will carry it live right here on air and on the iHeartRadio app. As the trade war with Canada continues, President Trump announced today that he's signed an executive order changing the name of one of the Great Lakes.
13: We're going to be changing the name of Lake Ontario, effective immediately, to Lake America. That's going to take place right now as I sign the order.
9: The administration has imposed 50% tariffs on a wide range of Canadian goods that are imported into the U.S. Companies who import them pay the tariff, and businesses here say that it could hurt their bottom line. Canada has responded to the import taxes by imposing retaliatory tariffs of their own. Commerce Secretary Howard Lutnick said today that a trade deal was in place, but he's accused Canada of backing out of it.
14: We negotiated, and Canada was going to have the best trade deal in the world. And what happened was that Canada walked away. We had a deal. We shook hands. The president announced it, right? Everybody was positive. Canada made the decision for political purposes. They wanted to walk away.
9: Meanwhile, some New England lawmakers are making their feelings known about the situation. Maine Republican Senator Susan Collins is urging both countries to return to the negotiating table. Collins has criticized both sides for the tariffs, but wrote on social media that she appreciates Canada's decision to exclude seafood from the retaliatory tariff list. Collins says that the U.S. should take the move as an olive branch. An investigation is underway in southern New Hampshire following a near tragedy this week. Authorities in Hooksett say that a three-year-old was med-flighted to Boston last night after suffering an accidental self-inflicted gunshot wound. The incident happened inside of a parked car in a driveway. The toddler's injuries are not considered to be life-threatening. Police say that it is an active criminal investigation and all parties are cooperating. 10:03, traffic and weather together. The Subaru retailers and New England all-wheel drive traffic on the threes with Steve Perez. What's going on, Steve?
15: Well, we're going to take a look downtown at the O'Neill Tunnel northbound. You're down two left lanes. You're getting at a crawl through there. Also, delay start at Mass Ave, and then once you get into the O'Neill Tunnel, there's a disabled vehicle adding to the delay. Storrow Drive East, typical congestion leverage, circle still there. Soldiers Field Road West has the left lane closed. You're at a crawl, BU Bridge to Western Ave. South of town, Expressway North, you're going to slow down passing work at Granite Ave up to Neponset Circle. Route 3, a minor slowdown at Route 3A, another at Route 14. And northbound at Route 139. 24 North has road work prior to Harrison Boulevard with no delay. 128 North and Dedham, projects takes a lane at Route 1. You're at the speed limit there. And then 95 North, you're going to slow down at Dedham Street and Canton. North of the city, 128 under the speed limit, northbound work between Route 20 and Trapello Road. No trouble passing road work both ways at Route 3, and a minor slowdown southbound at Route 28. Overnight paving has you moving very slowly through Spot Pond, that's 93 North, then a minor delay northbound at Commerce Way. More paving delays, Route 3 South, Route 62 to 128, and northbound Concord Road all the way to Drum Hill. 495 South slows for work in Haverhill at Route 125. West of town, Pike East at I-84 in Sturbridge. No work delay. No work crew delay there, he said. Route 9, a speed limit ride, Pike East. And then westbound before 290, there's a setup that has you at the speed limit, but you're on the brakes with work in both directions at Newton Corner. 495 north by the Pike, no trouble passing a setup there, but you're going to slow down southbound in Littleton at Route 2, then again at 290 in Marlboro. 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
9: And here's Brian Thompson with the forecast.
16: As clouds increase tonight, it will be warm and sticky with a shower or thunderstorm in spots. Lows will be near 70. It's going to be a warm and humid day tomorrow with clouds and breaks of sun. There could be a thunder shower in spots, mainly during the afternoon, a high of 82. Turning out partly cloudy tomorrow night, a low of 64. And then for Saturday, a great start to the weekend with intervals of clouds and sun. It's going to be cooler and less humid with a high of 75. Warmer Sunday, but still not that humid with a mix of clouds and sun. Sunday's high about 85 and highs closer to 80 with more clouds, maybe a shower late Monday. I'm AccuWeather, the meteorologist Brian Thompson, WBZ, Boston's News Radio.
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9: And in sports, it's the third quarter out in Cleveland. The Patriots trail the Browns 27-13 in their preseason finale. 73 degrees in Boston at 10:07. Let's get back to Nightside. Bradley J's in for Dan. I'm Dan Watkins, WBZ Boston's News Radio.
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2: Thank you, Dan Watkins, Bradley J for Dan Ray on Nightside. A couple things I remember. 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Now, are you a YouTube fan? I am a giant YouTube fan. I like it because I learn a lot there. I watch tutorials all the time, biographies, philosophers, and, you know, theological stuff. It's what I watch most of all. And I also kind of just run across things accidentally, like T's Storytime, T apostrophe S Storytime. And Thought it'd be cool to have T on to tell some stories. He has stories from all over the place. Hollywood, Texas, Delaware, Missouri. And much, much more. Many, many more places. And in the kind of description of his channel. Actually, I don't know if it's a he for sure. Howdy, folks. And welcome back to our journey across the United States. Today, we're covering the strange folklore and lore associated with Texas. That has to do, obviously, with the Texas one. But T's story time is about interesting and probably a little bit bizarre stories from all over the United States. So, hello, T. What's going on?
18: Hey there. Thank you for having me on. And I'm just sitting in my apartment in Ann Arbor, Michigan right now. So I lived in Massachusetts for quite a long time, which is, I guess, how you came in contact with my channel through the Boston video that I recently put out on haunted history there. But yeah, currently I live in Michigan and moving to California soon. So I travel quite a bit in terms of living all over the U.S., which is probably half of why I made this YouTube channel. But
2: did you ever live in Tennessee?
18: I did. That's where I was. I wasn't born there. I was born in Ohio, but I grew up around Nashville and then spent a whole lot of time in Knoxville. I went to college at the University of Tennessee, so a lot of time roaming, hiking around the Smokies. Love Tennessee.
2: I used to have a girlfriend down in Smithville, Tennessee. Is that
18: Smithville? What major city is that by?
2: It's not near anything, I guess. No one has ever heard of it. But I did spend some time down there. And so where else have you lived? We have plenty of time to chat. Where else have you lived?
18: Yeah, so I'll take you through the whole journey. Born in Ohio. Don't remember living there because I left when I was probably a year old. Then I spent 2 years, allegedly, you know, don't remember that either, in North Carolina. And then when I was three, I moved to Tennessee. My memory probably starts around then. Lived in Tennessee until I was about 21. I lived in Jacksonville, Florida after that for about a year and a half. After that, there were some stints living in Michigan and California between that just for work. I was doing some engineering work, and so they'd ship me out there to do some projects and such. And then I was sent up to, well, I went up to Boston to do my PhD. So I lived in Massachusetts for 5 years. And now I'm in Michigan, and I've been here almost 3 years, and that's ending in October. So I've kind of been around the block, at least on the East Coast so far, and this will be my first stint out West.
2: So I'm going to ask you a question. You have to be honest, and don't worry. I will not. My feelings will not be hurt if your answer doesn't go our way. I really need a truly honest answer. Are you ready?
18: I'm ready.
2: Okay. What was your favorite state that you lived in? And I will not bum out if you don't say Massachusetts. It's much more important to me that you be honest. And then tell me why you like it.
18: The answer is Massachusetts, seriously. Yeah, I know. There's good and bad things about every state, but it was, for someone not like me, the history around Massachusetts. I mean, you can't take one step without stepping somewhere where there was a Revolutionary War battle, without walking into a building that was built in, I don't know, the 1700s that allegedly has a story of a haunting or something crazy attached to it. It's such a storied place. And don't get me wrong, there's stories in Nashville and Knoxville and Ann Arbor, Michigan, too, but they're so plentiful around Massachusetts. Whether you're in the western part or the eastern part, it's just a blast.
2: Okay, you said every place has good and bad. What's the bad about Massachusetts?
18: I honestly, it's very minor things. The traffic. When the T was shut down, oh my gosh, getting to the airport was perhaps the hardest thing ever. So I actually got married in Massachusetts a couple of years ago in Arlington at the town hall. And I had to shepherd my in-laws and my parents to the airport the day after the wedding, and it took legitimately an hour and a half each way, and I had to do it twice. So, nice 6 hours in the car. Could have driven across New England in that time, but instead I just went to the airport at Logan.
2: So you've been a lot of places, and at some point you decided to work that into something on YouTube, and at some point you decided to get stories from all these places and then spin that into a YouTube channel. Can you talk about how you went from just living in places to gathering the stories around places and then how that became a YouTube channel for which you have 171,000 subscribers?
18: Yeah, it's crazy. Yeah, it's a bit of a roundabout story. But so for starters, I mean, I'm no historian. I'm no folklorist. There's real people that do what I do that, you know, do it with real rigor. But I'm an engineer and an environmental scientist. And part of that means I love being outside and seeing the environment I'm in. And you'll probably see that shine through with some of the stories I tell. But through this, anyhow, I've always loved folklore. And I've always loved the story behind places, whether they're natural or man-made. And I've always kind of looked for these places. Now, when I was growing up, places like this would be Franklin, Tennessee, or the occasional visit to New Orleans in the South. But when I moved up to the Northeast, that became something more like Salem, Massachusetts. But anyways, I think a fundamental thing that led to me building this YouTube channel was my time in Knoxville, Tennessee. So there was this neighborhood in Knoxville named Sequoia Hills Park. It's not like a really well-known place in the world, but there was an old story there, kind of a classic crybaby bridge legend, but without the bridge. If you don't know what a crybaby bridge legend is, it's basically an old story of something happened to a child there. I won't get into it. It's sort of dark, but they say there's a haunting tied to the child and usually to the mother. So in this particular case, this neighborhood, Sequoia Hills, it's a nice neighborhood, but it's right next to the Tennessee River, which flows down next to it. And the story said that this mother had a baby out of wedlock. She tried to hide this baby from her partner in this affair. He found out, and through various means, this woman and the kid didn't make it much further than the banks of that river. But the story goes, even though this happened over 200 years ago, some nights, if you were there late at night, you know, the wrong night, maybe Halloween, who knows, this woman, you might hear her sobbing, and you might hear a baby crying, and next thing you know, you're face-to-face with a ghost. So what did I do with this? Well, I'm a runner, and I always kind of liked an atmosphere and being spooked while I ran, and so I made it a habit to jog this, like, two-mile path right down by the river every night after dusk in the fall. So it would be nighttime, I'd park my car, I'd go for this run. Did I ever see a ghost, even though I ran here, like, 50 times? No, not once. I did get attacked by a German Shepherd once, so that was a lot scarier than a ghost, if I'm being honest, but no ghost. That said, when I moved to Boston for grad school, this is where it really starts. I missed my old spooky run in Knoxville. I wanted a new place to go, kind of scare myself and go for a run, et cetera, et cetera. And I couldn't really find this place, and that kind of prompted me to start doing some digging into local folklore around Boston and documenting it and writing down everything I could about it because I was looking for a place to just kind of go scare myself. And admittedly, this is a bit of a teaser for what I'll talk about in a bit, but that led me to the stories of the Hockomock Swamp in Massachusetts, which became my little stand-in for this scary place. Basically, I wanted to experience these places for myself, and even though my YouTube channel's kind of evolved from being a haunted places story to a general folklore channel, that's still, these haunted legends are still kind of the backbone of it, in a sense.
2: Okay.
18: Hopefully that makes sense.
2: Yeah, it does. And so this is a good place to take a break. And what we'll do is tease the Hockomock legend story. I don't know where that is. I never heard it. You can tell me all about it after this on WBZ.
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2: Nightside continues as we chat with TFT's Storytime. It's a YouTube channel, and it's just packed with lots of lore. Started out as kind of a, I don't want to say ghost story channel, but it has expanded into that kind of thing, as well as folklore. We got the background on how it happened, and T of T Storytime moved up to Massachusetts and found a story that relates to Massachusetts, but we're going to get into stories from all over the place and find out a little background about how he got into what he got into and how he does it. I'm curious about that. So you got up to Massachusetts. You used to run in a place that was known for ghosts. It made you run faster. You came up to Massachusetts. You wanted a similar type of place that was kind of spooky. You found a place with a legend. Tell us the legend of, I can't pronounce it, Huckamuck Pond.
3: Yeah, Huckamuck Swamp. Yeah, so shortly after I got up there, I was listening to the Lore podcast. Very fun. Aaron Mankey's a local of yours, too. He produces that, not to advertise other folks here. But he talked a little bit about a Huckamuck Swamp in one of his early episodes, and that kind of led me on the breadcrumbs there. So this swamp is about 26 miles south of Boston, and it sort of has everything if you're thinking about folklore.
2: What town
3: is
2: it
3: in? Reality, it is near Raynham, Massachusetts. It's near Bridgewater. It's a little bit west of Bridgewater, north of Raynham, kind of between the two. Mm-hmm. But anyhow, this place in reality, if you're going beyond the folklore, again, environmental scientist here, so I have to be a nerd. It's basically a vital organ for Massachusetts. This place stores tons of water. It prevents floods. It filters billions of gallons of water a year naturally. And, of course, in exchange, we typically pollute the hell out of it. That said, this place was a little bit better respected and seen as sacred by the native people that came before us, the Wampanoag in particular. And it was seen by them as a place of spirits. So Huckamuck, which I hope I'm not butchering the name of, it literally, it's a translation into English, means something like place where the spirits dwell, or haunted place in some interpretations. And further, it's got quite the history. People, archaeologists that have, you know, dwelled in the area, that have messed around the area, have found burial sites of native people that are 8,000 years old. And even recently, this place was used as a sort of fortress by Wampanoag warriors during King Philip's War. Back in the early days of America, where these warriors, they would hide out and kind of plan their next raids, and it was seen as a pretty dangerous place by colonists. Of course, beyond all this superstition, there's kind of strange modern legends, too, with more credence than you think. For instance, the Wampanoag, they had a legend here of this giant black snake, and they basically said this black snake that's kind of akin to a black boa, if you're likening it to something we see every day, or somewhat more commonly, it's basically death, or the grim reaper in Wampanoag folklore. And weirdly, there are some modern stories of this thing. For instance, in 1939, some Roosevelt-era Civilian Conservation Corps guys, two of them, saw, I quote, a huge snake as large around and as black as a stovepipe, and it kind of coiled, and it raised its head over the swamp, and then it disappeared back into it. And then in 1970, someone was driving down the road nearby the Huckamuck Swamp, and they claimed to run over a snake that they thought was an 8-foot boa constrictor, and they called the darn police about it. Admittedly, no, there was no police report that said that the god of death died out there in Huckamuck Swamp, so unclear where this went. But even recently, there's quite a few reports of giant snakes out there. There are also stories around the swamp of something called Yellow Days from back in the early days of America when there were colonists. It, literally just days where if you were near the swamp, the sky was yellow. And colonists and native people alike, they had legends that something was going on with the barrier between the living and the dead being thin because of this. There are also stories of large birds. For instance, in 1971, Northern Police Sergeant Thomas Downey, a real guy, while driving by a hill that was, funny enough, called Bird Hill in the area, saw a massive bird-like thing with an 8 to 12-foot wingspan, and he staked his reputation on this, reporting it to his department, and he didn't back down on his claim his entire career. Also, in 1988, Kathleen Garner, a 69-year-old who just moved into West Bridgewater, saw a giant bird in her backyard that kind of like peeked into her window and then flew away. And even in 2018, a woman named Kristen reported to the police that she saw a giant bird-like thing flying around over Freetown Elementary School while she was dropping her daughter off at school. There's also my personal favorite, something called the Puckwudgie, which you might have heard of. That's a pretty common Wampanoag folklore fixture. So this Puckwudgie, to be honest, it's probably my favorite cryptid in all of American folklore, and it kind of embodies all of the qualities of the American little person lore. If you're not familiar, these little people in American folklore, they're often trickster types. They're people that you have to appease, leave little offerings out for, sort of like Santa Claus with his elves. And in exchange, they will sometimes grant you good things. But if you don't appease them or do what they like, they will do bad things to you. These Puckwudgies, to be honest, they are mostly on the bad side of the spectrum, though. And there are weirdly stories that are semi-modern that say they might still be in the area. So some history. The name of Puckwudgie, it translates to something like person of the wilderness or little man of the woods that vanishes when you translate it to English. And these little things, they're said to shapeshift, become invisible, and if you look them in the eyes, they can allegedly control you. Further, in folklore, they shoot poison arrows at humans, and they use little fireballs to lead people astray named Taipei Wonkas. And these Taipei Wonkas, they're kind of living things in their own right. They're allegedly human souls, the souls of humans that Puckwudgies have killed, and then they take their souls, keep them captive, and send them out as little fireballs that will lead hikers and other people in the woods astray and possibly off of cliffs. Wow. And the scariest part, as I said about them, is these things have kind of modern sightings. For instance, in the 1990s, there was an iron worker named Bill Rousseau who lived in Raynham. And he used to get done. He worked the swing shift, so he worked until midnight. And at midnight, he would take his German shepherd named Samantha for a walk. Samantha was a huge Rottweiler shepherd mix, so she was a tough cookie. But despite this, one night he was walking through an area called the High Tees, which is in Raynham, which is essentially it's a patch of wilderness that runs below electrical lines from Boston to Providence. And his dog Samantha got really scared, and then he stopped and he was looking around and he heard something call out, "Kier, Kier, Ewanchu, Kier." And this thing apparently kept repeating. And he turned around and he thought he saw a child leaving the woods. This thing, it was like 4 feet tall, so he thought it was a kid. But then he noticed it had kind of a messed up face, a big belly, and it was carrying something. It clearly wasn't a child. And it creeped him out, and he went home, and he spent the rest of the night thinking, what on earth did he just see? And he settled on the fact that he saw something in the woods that was saying to him, "We want you, come here." And if you know the rest of the Puckwudgie folklore, this aligns really well with it. By the way, if you have any questions, feel free to interrupt, because I have a couple more stories.
2: Well,
3: yeah,
2: I have a break, and I have some questions. So,
3: yeah, go for it.
2: First, folks, why don't you do this if you are listening? Well, if you're not listening, then you can't hear me ask this. If you want to go right now to your laptop or your computer while you're listening to WBZ, if you can do both, if that's how you set up, you might want to go to YouTube and search T's stories. 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So you just click the thing. Now, here's a question. You've been mentioning cryptids, as I understand it. Cryptids are kind of animals, that things like Bigfoot, Loch Ness, Chupacabra, and the Mongolian death worm. have you heard of the Mongolian death worm?
3: You know, I haven't. I typically stick around America currently. Okay. Maybe one day I will.
2: Well, that sounds like a good name for a band, actually.
3: It does.
2: Now, we'll take a break and get another story from you on WBZ.
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17: I'm Dan Watkins with a quick check of the stories trending on WBZ News Radio 1030. Immigration agents took a man into custody in Norwood Thursday after a car crash and a brief foot chase on Tremont Street. DHS officials say that Clayton Toledo de Souza was wanted in Brazil in connection with a murder. The jury now has the case in Plymouth Superior Court in the Lindsey Clancy trial. WBZ's Brooke McCarthy.
18: During her closings, prosecutor Jennifer Sprague emphasized Clancy knew what she was doing, sending her then-husband Patrick to get takeout and grab medication.
19: Because she knew she would have a limited amount of time to do what she wanted to do.
18: But defense attorney Kevin Reddington said Clancy sought help and the system failed her, and she was suffering from postpartum psychosis and over-medication.
20: And the lousy medical care that she got.
17: WBZ News Radio will carry the verdict live, and the Red Sox start up a pivotal four-game series in the Bronx Friday against the Yankees. I'm Dan Watkins.
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2: Thanks for being with us. 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Device, whatever device you want. In case you should go on a trip, get out of range of WBZ. Right now, we're having some fun with T of T Storytime YouTube channel. T's a person who's been around a lot and collected stories from a lot more places. It's kind of scary kind of stories about things like cryptids. A Bigfoot is a cryptid. The Michigan Dogman and the Loveland frogs are cryptids, and they all have stories. It's pretty interesting. Massachusetts, of course, has their own. But now we continue with T himself, and he's going to give us another story that comes from his YouTube channel called T Storytime. Okay, T, let's have another story.
3: Yeah, sure. So what do you think? Should I keep it up with the Hockomock Swamp, or should I move on to another state?
2: There's more about the swamp? Sure.
3: Oh, there's more. There's a lot
2: give
3: more.
2: Give me like two minutes more on the swamp.
3: Yeah. We'll wrap local. It up with Bigfoot.
2: Okay.
3: So for those that are listening, no. This is a swamp about 26 miles, you know, south of Boston, sort of near Bridgewater, Raynham, and Easton. And here, there's a ton of Native American legends, but also there are stories of Bigfoot. Fairly well corroborated ones, too. For instance, back in the 70s, there was a guy named John Baker, who at 48 years old, he was catching muskrats in his canoe. And while he was paddling out there, it was a winter evening, he was about a mile from his home, he was hit with a smell like a skunk. It was super pungent, and it just kind of woke him up, probably because he thought he was about to get sprayed. And then he saw something, by his account, massive and bear-like, in his words, burst a leg into the ice and walk through the swamp's frigid waters. Then there was a guy named Joseph DeAndrade, a former security guard who I'm pretty sure worked at the Raynham dog track. And near the swamp, he saw a large, hairy creature moving through the undergrowth in 1978. He said it was walking like Frankenstein. Heck, there was even a police officer in the area that was working on a quiet night in a Raynham neighborhood who, in his rearview mirror, saw something move, and then he reported some sort of creature lifted the rear of his police car off the ground, and all he saw when he left the car was something huge running away on two legs. So, probably not a bear, not that I know that bears don't really lift police cars up, from what I can tell. There were also two individuals from Brockton who were paddling nearby in Lake Nippinicket on October 24th of 1980, and he came face-to-face with, I quote, something that looked like a small orange orangutan sitting on an island in the middle of southern New England. Anyhow, that's pretty much the list of the various Sasquatch or ape encounters in that swamp, but pretty strange if you ask me.
2: Yeah, so the name Bigfoot, according to my research, comes from some reporters gave the creature the name Bigfoot in 1958 after workers found giant footprints at a logging site. And
3: indeed, out in California.
2: This one says, okay, California. And I was wondering, does Bigfoot really have big feet? And it says that stories and plaster casts say that footprints measure from 16 to 24 inches, and 24 inches would be a pretty big foot. And
3: indeed.
2: And there you go. So, but have you ever, when you've gone to a lot of these places, have you ever experienced yourself anything that felt off? Have you ever seen any of these things yourself or felt any of the things that you hear about?
3: So I've got a bit of a roundabout answer. The answer to distill it is no, I haven't experienced anything in these places that's weird. I personally have experienced very little I'd consider paranormal, except I do have a story, I guess, from my house when I was a kid of all places.

0: that you? Anyhow, never any explanation. Who knows? Maybe there was an animal under the house. But pretty weird that when you don't have a dog in the house, you're hearing howling coming from your living room. That's as good as I've got, though.
1: That's good. So, folks, if you are starting a band and you need a band name, look no further than at cryptids, names of cryptids. Cryptids are kind of, how would you describe a cryptid? A cryptid.
0: It's an animal that is allegedly real, I would say, that has some credence for being real, but that the scientific community would say doesn't exist.
1: Yeah. So, a lot of these cryptid names would make a great band name, like the Loveland Frogmen, or you could call it any town, or the what's another one? The Michigan Dogman. I don't know. If you have a goofy band, you need a goofy name. Okay. What is your, like, regardless of state, what would you say is your really one of your real best captivating stories?
0: Well, so I'm about to actually make a video on Michigan that I think is pretty captivating. And it's pretty thematic because you just mentioned the Dog Man, and that's a pretty interesting story in and of itself if you want to hear it.
1: Sure.
0: Yeah, so the Dog Man, he's probably Michigan's most famous cryptid, at least in the Lower Peninsula. And weirdly enough, this story of Dog Man it starts before it begins in a weird way, and you'll know what I mean soon. But it begins with something called The Legend, an iconic song, and I really actually wanted to license it for YouTube, but sadly I couldn't find it. But this starts in, we'll start the story, I guess, before The Legend. So in 1887, there's a Wexford County sighting that was reported, according to the song, by a logging camp of 11 lumberjacks. They apparently were inside of a place out here in Michigan called the Garland Swamp, and they saw a creature that they thought was a dog. Until they poked it with a stick, and then it stood upright. The song next tells, and these are basically the lyrics of the song, by the way. The song next tells of a farmer near Buckley, Michigan, who was found slumped over his plow, his heart stopped, and dog tracks all around him. 20 years after that, there's a sheriff that found a driverless wagon with wolf tracks in the dust around it, and near the roadside, the sheriff found a four-horse team lying deceased with their eyes wide open. I think you get the picture. This goes on like this. It's basically that every 10 years, on a year ending with 7, 1887, 1897, 1907, etc., the dog man would appear and take his victims. And this is basically what the song said. It's an iconic song, and it was written by a DJ named Steve Cook. And Steve Cook himself said that this was essentially a prank. He said he just made he knew of legends like you were talking about, like Bigfoot and Loch Ness, and he wanted to create his own, so he made this iconic song about Dogman, and he published it. And what he didn't expect is that he was going to get calls from all around Michigan following this of people saying, "Hey, I've seen Dogman," or "My uncle's seen the Dogman," etc. And there are really weird and some credible stories around this. For instance, in 1961, in the summer, a boy's father, oh, sorry, I should actually start this different. So one of the most credible stories around this goes back to 1961 in Big Rapids, Michigan, and it's told by the son of the man who actually experienced this event. So this son, his father was night security at a manufacturing plant between Big Rapids and Chippewa Lake, Michigan. And their house was right across the street from the factory, which was a perk of the job. This dad, of course, he was a night watchman, so he was working at around 3 a.m. He was eating a sweet roll and having some coffee on his porch. And he looks out towards the plant's chain link fence and he sees something moving. And he was about to draw his firearm, but he realized a camera might be the better choice because whatever he saw, he noted it was not a person. This thing was tall. It was covered in brown fur. It had broad shoulders, and it was alternating between walking on two legs and four. And as such, as I said, he grabbed his camera and he took a photo of it with long exposure. And as you might expect, there's now a photo circulating online of something kind of like hiding behind a lamppost that looks like a dog man. And that's not just it. That's not the only thing. For instance, let's see, there was a politician driving around near Traverse City, I think in the early 2000s, if I remember correctly. And

0: he saw something in his headlights in the distance that he thought was like a wolf, which would be strange because there aren't supposed to be wolves in the lower peninsula of Michigan, though they do occasionally wander south. But whatever this thing was, it stood up on two legs and walked off. There are stories like this all over. I'm not going to give you the whole, whatever, 10-minute spiel on Dogman, but basically, the song came out, and it told the story of Dogman as it was told in various legends in the region. But then the crazy part about it is all of these stories started flooding in of people that said, hey, I've seen Dogman. I've experienced this, that, and the other. And it turns out there's maybe a little bit of credence to something bipedal walking around in the Michigan woods, at least according to some people.
1: While you've been speaking, I've been looking at the lyrics to the song the DJ wrote, The Legend 97. Just looking at the lyrics, they're I don't know, kind of ridiculous, right?
0: Oh, yeah. They're ridiculous. It was written as fiction, harking back to scarcely documented events.
1: What do you think about this? That a lot of these things are bears standing up on fours, and people, like, they see it in the dark through fog or something. What do you think about bears being the cause of a lot of these dog men kind of Bigfooty kind of things?
0: I mean, we do have black bears in the lower peninsula, so I would not refute that. Again, I myself, I'm not the type that's experienced these things. I look for, and this is a theme on my channel, I love to tell the story. I look for the truth behind it.
1: Yeah.
0: And I try to make sure that stays in the forefront.
1: I think the cryptid that lifted up the back of the police car was also a bear, and that the police person had some sort of food in the trunk, and the bear was trying to open the trunk and accidentally lifted the back of the car. Bears are strong.
0: Yeah. You know what? As a Boy Scout, I should know that bears will go for food. That's a great point.
1: There you go. So I have time for another short segment. I'd love to maybe get one more story. And I want to ask you about your channel and what it takes to make the videos. I run a travel channel called Bradley J. Travel. And I know what it takes to edit video and do these things. It's really hard. I don't have any idea how you got so many subscribers. You must do this full time or something. Maybe I'm just bad at it. But I would, you know, for people who may be thinking about starting their own YouTube channel, and I do recommend it, if you have a hobby or anything, start your own channel about it. Even if you only get 10 subscribers, it's kind of rewarding. So we'll find out from a pro after this some ins and outs of creation and operation of a YouTube channel on WBZ.
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7: Well, you can say that again, and I think more volatile than ever, Dave. 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
1: And you with T of T's Storytime. It's a YouTube channel that's jam-packed with really interesting, weird, offbeat, folklore, kind of ghosty, spooky, creature-y stories. And we did mention, before we continue, I want to say we did mention a creature, a cryptid. I didn't know what that was before tonight. A cryptid called Dogman. And this DJ, the legend started back in the 1800s, but a DJ named Steve Cook recorded a song and he played it on a radio. And I researched a little more during the break. Cook recorded the song with a, you probably know this, T. Cook recorded the song with keyboard backing. After he played the song, he received calls from listeners who said they had encountered a similar creature. In the next weeks after Cook played the song, it was the most requested song on the station. He sold cassettes of the song for $4 and donated proceeds from the single to an animal shelter. Over the years, Cook has received more than 100 reports of the creature's existence. So that's kind of a nice story. He made some money and donated it to an animal shelter. So, T, you have stories from all over, basically the United States. And you... We talked about how you started gathering these stories. We didn't talk much about the inception of the YouTube channel. When did you start it? How did you start it? What made you start it? And then I have some more questions for you after that.
0: Yeah. So, inception of the YouTube channel. To be clear, I've had a few YouTube channels before this one. I try not to keep them connected by name, but I started out with one. As I said, I'm a runner, and I made stuff about running for a while, and then I had a kind of story time channel that focused on fictional stories for some time, and then in September of 2020, I had a day off work, and I just decided, I'll publish a video about some of my research on state folklore, and I thought I'd start doing it alphabetically. So I started with Alabama, obviously, and I covered a few legends like Huggins Molly. This is basically this story about this little woman that'll hug you. It was basically a story to scare kids and make sure they went in bed before curfew. And a story of like this witch called the Gadsden Witch that was a real historical story of a kind of woman that lived out in the woods, who had this reputation of being a witch. I started this story thing or this channel thinking I would, in a way, provide sort of something similar to travel advice for people that were looking for folklore in their region, because I couldn't find videos like that. And I know things look all hunky dory now. I got 171,000 subscribers. I'm the luckiest guy in the world. It started with nothing. I mean, any YouTuber out there will know this. I got like 3 views, and it took me years to get a video with even 1,000 views.
1: Not that many years. That's five years. I've had my own channel the same amount of time and it has only a fraction of that. So I only have a short time. Going to give you some questions, looking for some concise answers. Do you edit these yourself, these videos on your channel?
0: Yes, I've edited every video I've ever made myself.
1: And what program do you use?
0: A few. I used DaVinci Resolve for a very long time. I've moved on to Final Cut Pro because I like that you can just do Command-T and it sets the transition instead of having to drag every transition manually.
1: Okay.
0: Simple answer.
1: I use that as well. I like it. And all the images that you have, and they're great images, where do you get them? And do you worry about the copyright rights on that?
0: I do not. So the reason I do not is because I get all of my images, I get map imagery from Google Maps, which as long as you credit them, my impression is that that is falls within the Creative Commons. Essentially, they allow you to use it for educational purposes. And so long as I'm being instructional, I think that's a fair fit in the documentary, in the definition. And then my other images, specific ones, I typically get from I get it from Wikimedia Commons or Flickr Commons, basically any Creative Commons source, and I always make sure to give credit. I don't really use many copyright images. Occasionally, I will use a copyrighted image as under fair use, you know, and I will use it very briefly just
1: to
0: show.
1: What do you mean by common use? Where can I get common use images? What is that?
0: So if you type in Wikimedia Commons and then, for instance, Appalachian Trail, you will find a link to something like the Appalachian Trail within a website called Wikimedia,
1: so
0: which is an extension
1: Wiki,
0: of Wiki.
1: Wiki Commons and what you want. Okay, I only have 45 seconds. In 45 seconds, how did you grow the channel so fast? You only have 45 seconds.
0: Consistency. Basically, come up with a plan. Plan out your video. Plan out what video you're going to do the next few months and just take an hour a day to write it and publish. If you're going to make a video, just always keep making videos. Don't be dissuaded if one does poorly. Just keep chugging forward. My advice is consistency and nothing else, and okay. Do what you like.
1: I am not consistent, so I'll blame that rather than the quality of the videos. If you do me a favor and look at Bradley J. Travel and criticize it, okay? I'll probably run into you in Boston someday. We'll have a beer and you can tell me the deal, all right?
0: I'd love to.
1: Thank you very much, T. Check out that YouTube channel. 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
20: 71 degrees in Boston at 11 o'clock. Good evening. I'm Dan Watkins. Here's what's happening. The jury now has the case in Plymouth Superior Court in the Lindsay Clancy murder trial. WBZ's Brooke McCarthy with the latest.
4: The jury, you may now retire to consider your verdict. Thank you.
21: The jury is now deciding if Lindsay Clancy was criminally responsible for killing her three kids back in January of 2023 inside their Duxbury home. During her closings, prosecutor Jennifer Sprague emphasized Clancy knew what she was doing, sending her then-husband Patrick to get takeout and grab medication at CVS.
22: Because she knew she would have a limited amount of time to do what she wanted to do. And what she had decided to do was to kill the children and then kill herself.
21: But defense attorney Kevin Reddington said Clancy sought help and the system failed her, and she was suffering from postpartum psychosis and over-medication.
23: How? Because of the damn medicine and the lousy medical care that she got.
21: Brooke McCarthy, WBZ, Boston's News Radio.
20: The owners of a local wine bar are $100,000 richer these days, and they're celebrating a big win in a national contest that was meant to highlight community-driven bars around the country. WBZ's Emma Friedman reports.
24: I'm so excited for this journey and where it takes me.
25: When Bar Rescue's John Taffer showed up with a big check at Talisa's on Main in Taunton, the owner Talisa was shocked and filled with a rush of emotion.
24: I mean, tears, like, flowing, happiness. I couldn't even get my numbers right to pick up my phone, to call my husband, to call my mom.
25: She's the winner of this year's Shift 4 Rescue Mission contest that awards community-focused bar owners facing operational challenges.
24: It's still unimaginable to think that I won.
25: Now the wine bar gets a $100,000 business grant, some advanced restaurant tech, and consultations with Taffer himself. She says the first thing she's going to do is fix the sign out front.
24: And we'll slowly start to, like, renovate. And then we have maintenance issues that we need to fix that we haven't been able to. No one knows where Taunton is, and I hope by now they will.
25: In Taunton, Emma Friedman, WBZ Boston's News Radio.
20: Tomorrow marks 6 months since the war in Iran started, and no deal has been reached to curb their nuclear program. Initially, President Trump claimed that the war would last only several weeks, but tensions remain high in the Strait of Hormuz these days, where Iran says they're still patrolling and the U.S. blockade of the waterway continues. Meanwhile, there might be a finalized deal between Iran and Oman, which is a U.S. ally in the region, to utilize the strait. In the Oval Office today, the president was asked about whether he's concerned about Russia and Iran doing business.
26: So far, I think Russia's behaved quite well having to do with the Strait of Hormuz. And you have to understand, for everything they do, we do also. You know, somebody was saying about China, what about China? We hear they're spying. We spy on them too.
20: And the president's comments about Russia come as we learn what the CIA director was doing in Moscow this week.
27: Sources tell ABC News that CIA director John Ratcliffe's trip to Russia was in part to warn Russia not to attack NATO countries. Ratcliffe also brought up Iran during the meetings in Moscow, one source says. There's been no comment from the CIA. But Russia says during the visit, CIA Director Ratcliffe was in contact with Russian intelligence agencies, but did not meet with Russian President Putin.
20: And that was ABC's Dave Packer reporting. It's 11:03, traffic and weather together. The Subaru retailers in New England, all-wheel drive, traffic on the threes with Steve Perez. Where are we off to, Steve?
28: Well, we're looking downtown. 93 is a problem. Northbound, two left lanes are closed through the O'Neill Tunnel. That slows you down to a crawl with delays starting at Mass Ave. On the southbound side, you're going to slow down significantly. A double left lane closure, lower deck through the O'Neill Tunnel. The Pike moving slowly. Triple lane closure eastbound. Everett Street to Comm Ave becomes a double right, Copley Square, and then a double right Tremont Street to Mass Ave on the westbound side, and again Beacon Street to Cambridge Street. Soto Drive East still moving slowly at Leverett Circle. Soldiers Field Road West has the left lane closure that has you under the speed limit at the BU Bridge and then becomes a crawl at Western Ave, and watch for work crews both ways Memorial Drive at River Street. South of town, Expressway North, you're going to slow down for work at Granite Ave. Route 3 North, reducing speed at Route 3A up to Route 14, then again at Route 139. 95 North in Dedham, check that in Canton at Dedham Street. A brief work crew delay, another 128 North at Route 1 in Dedham, with a crash in that work zone adding to the delay. North to the city, 128 North after Route 20 to Trapello Road. Minor work crew delays, more both ways at Route 3, and a bit slower southbound at Route 28. 93 North, you're down two lanes and slow at Spot Pond. Another brief delay at Commerce Way, and southbound after 495, no trouble passing work there. Overnight paving has you reducing speed southbound, Route 62 to 128, Route 3 South, and Route 3 North. Concord Road up to Drum Hill, 495 South, work crew delays in Haverhill at Route 125, then at Ward Hill. West of the city, Pike
5: has eastbound work at I-84 and Route 9 with no major delays. Westbound at 290, also a speed limit ride, but slow going with work both ways at Newton Corner. 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
20: And here's Brian Thompson with the forecast.
6: The sky will turn out mostly cloudy tonight. It will be warm and sticky with a shower or thunderstorm in spots, a low near 70. Clouds and some breaks of sun tomorrow. It's going to be a warm and humid day with a thunder shower in spots, mainly during the afternoon. High tomorrow around 82. Turning out partly cloudy tomorrow night with a low of 64. Heading into Saturday, not a bad start to the weekend at all. Intervals of clouds and sun. It's going to be cooler and less humid, a high of 75. It does warm back up on Sunday, but it still won't be that humid with a mix of clouds and sun. Sunday's high, 85. I'm AccuBud, the meteorologist Brian Thompson, WBZ, Boston's News Radio.
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20: In sports, the Patriots close out the preseason with a 37-13 loss to the Browns in Cleveland tonight. The Pats open up the regular season on Wednesday, September 9th in Seattle against the Seahawks. It's 73 degrees in Boston at 11:07. Let's get back to Nightside. Bradley J's in for Dan. I'm Dan Watkins, WBZ, Boston's News Radio.
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1: 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Open lines now. Your call, your dime, your time. What's that? Open lines. I'm trying to string this thing together. Your call, your dime, your time, open lines. Maybe that's too long, but at least it lets you know what's going on. 617-254-1030. I will, we can talk about anything. I have a few things that you might want to chat about. Recent article in the Boston Globe. 25% of ex-NFL players died with CTE, a new study says. Players' union deems it a call to action. Interesting. According to the article, head trauma is becoming an increasingly existential question for football. Existential question. Like, will football exist existential anymore? Well, of course, there's way too much money in it for it to go away. But what about high school football? What about college football? But of course, if you don't have those, where do you get your pros? I don't know. I guess the question would be, given the new study, which people kind of knew anyway, would you want your kid to play football? That's kind of where the rubber meets the road. Do you have a kid? Are you going to have a kid? Did they play football? Do you wish they hadn't? Did you play football? Did you get your bell rung? Feeling a little woozy still? Head trauma has become an increasingly existential question for football. How common is brain damage among players? Was kind of an open question till back on Tuesday when this newly published study, found that one quarter of former NFL players who died over a recent 6-year period had the neurodegenerative disease known as CTE. Would you want your kid to play football? 617 254-1030. Even if you're out of kid having age, would you? The study conducted by experts at Mass General Brigham, Boston University, and Concussion and CTE Foundation highlights the safety issues of a popular sport played by, it says here scores, but it's way more than scores. Scores of college athletes and roughly 17,000 high school students in just Massachusetts alone who began a new season of football practice Monday, banging heads. By the way, these NFL athletes did not just get their brain damage at the pro level. They probably got some of it in high school and college. Again, do you want your kid to play football? Should football continue to exist? If it's that bad. Yeah, I know, as an adult, you get to do what you want. I mean, if you can have mixed martial art fighters, I guess you can have football. So that kind of answers that question. But would you want your kid to play? Is it really a career path he would like to follow or have your kid follow? I would not. If I had a child, it's weird to even say that out loud. If I had a child, oh, no way would I let that kid play football. Good God, no. I mean, that's... If you, any other activity that would... The odds were 1 in 4 that it would cause brain damage. Would you let him do it? If riding a bicycle had a 1 in 4 chance of brain damage, would you let him do it? Would you let them do any other activity that get at 1 in 4 chance of brain damage? Or maybe you think, this is just progressive wimpiness. Football's America's game. You live for it on Sunday. You live in a world of football. Can't have this inconvenient fact interfere with anything, can we? It's the American way. Friday Night Lights. Big Spring, Texas. How un-American to talk negatively about football. Thoughts? By the way, 1 in 4 is the number of confirmed cases of NFL players who have died, who have been studied. The number is obviously much larger than that. I think that is quite a shocker. I would not let my kid play the game. These NFL athletes didn't just get their head impact exposure at the professional level, said Dr. Daniel Denshvar. And he is the study's lead author and chair of the physical medicine and rehabilitation at MGB. That's Mass General Brigham, by the way. MGB. It's not the name of a car. They got exposed to head impacts at the collegiate level, at the high school level, and in many cases, at the youth level. I remember my little brother playing peewee football. You know, those kids only recently learned to walk. All those hits accumulate to increase the risk of having pathology in your brain. They call it a wake-up call. So, there's that. I just wanted to get that out there. You can chat about that or any other thing. It's open lines now on WBZ. I also need to finish up I didn't tell you about my journey to work on the MBTA. And I kind of have a question about that. And I know that I do talk about the MBTA a great deal. You must remember that affects all of Greater Boston and even beyond if you consider the commuter lines. So, it is relevant. And I want to go on to say that all of transportation in Boston is a total mess. There are too many cars. You can't do it anymore. The combination of way too many people living in Boston, more development, high-rise apartments, not enough parking, the confusion of bike lanes, bus lanes. I like bus lanes, by the way, when I'm on the bus. And I like bike lanes when they're done right. And I like bike lanes when they're not usurped by motor scooters, etc. But all this confusion, the bad roads, the lack of enforcement of traffic rules. There are traffic rules for a reason, you know. Not just public safety, but traffic doesn't work if everybody tries to go at the same time. And when you're blocking the box, sounds like a minor thing, used to be a minor thing, traffic stops. So, I will share my ride in here, but also just in general, what's the answer to the transportation insanity in Boston? It's no longer doable. Can't go on like this. If I went to a city on a trip that had a transportation situation like Boston, I would not go back. I can't imagine that if visitors here knew about the transportation situation, that they would be as likely to come here. It's bad. Do you have a solution? I have Rick in Concord, New Hampshire after this on WBZ.
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1: Time flies when you're listening to Nightside, right? If you missed any, make sure you remember nightsideondemand.com. That way you can listen to any and all of it anytime. Let's go to Rick in Concord. It's open lines, and you get to choose what you want to talk about. Hello, Rick in Concord.
10: Well, thank you for the open line. I think that's a great idea with the open line all the time. The football thing, though, no. If I had a kid, I would not want him to play football.
1: Yeah. Did you play football?
10: Because no, I did not. I tried in the seventh grade. It didn't work. The guy's like, you're going to be on the bench for a year. And we had quarterbacks. I'd have been a wide receiver. So I kept delivering newspapers till I did driver ed after school in the 10th grade, but I did play baseball. But no, football's a dirty game. I mean, look what happened to Tom Brady on that one hit. He got a knee in the helmet in the side of his knees. Lucky he can still walk. And then the most famous brain injury, the first one, was Mike Webster, 52, for the Pittsburgh Steelers. He died of that CTE.
1: I don't know about that. Yeah, tell me about that. Was there a particular hit?
10: With what, Tom Brady?
1: No, with Webster.
10: Oh, with Mike Webster? No, just the fact he played on all those Super Bowl teams. So he was Terry Bradshaw's center. So like these defensive linemen said, you're getting 60 head-on collisions a game. I mean, that's not good for your brain. I mean, the equipment's a lot better now, but still. And then they don't enforce a lot of the rules either. Now they have the big white line on the sideline. If the guy tackles him on that, they'll call a penalty. But tackling way out of bounds, spearing. I think it was McNair. He got his helmet in his sternum. I mean, how do you even survive that?
1: Okay, so if you
10: wouldn't... Well, I was lucky I didn't get to play football. I can still walk.
1: Yeah. So neither of us would recommend our kids to do it. So, I mean, I wouldn't mind if high school football went away. And if high school football goes away, then college goes away. And if college goes away, doesn't the pro go away? So basically, if you and I got what we wanted, wouldn't pro football go away? Wouldn't everybody be all catastrophically sad?
10: I like football, but it's not what it used to be. It's indoor, it's fake grass. Football is meant to be played outdoor, wind condition. If Paul Brown was still the only coach ever named after his team ever named after the head coach, the Cleveland Paul Browns. Anyway, he'd rolling over in his grave in heaven. The gambling, it's not good. It looks bad. The games look fixed. But as far as the kid playing football, no, I would not want him to play football.
1: All right. Thanks for that. I appreciate it.
10: And then Jim Otto, 00, center for the Oakland Raiders, he couldn't even bend over and tie his shoes before he died. He was also all beat up. I mean, 60 head-on collisions a game. I mean, it's rough stuff. But thank you for the open line, though. Very nice.
1: All right, and, my friend.
10: If you can ever find me a civil litigation lawyer, that's cool, because you said you worked here in Concord. And, these people, they like calling the cops on you when you hurt their feelings and stuff. And I'm sorry I mentioned the guy's name that time. But, yeah, I got accosted on Christmas Day, and they were going to lock me up for a year in jail. And I do have one thing in common with the MBTA workers in Taunton, Mass. They were the lowest paid, $24 an hour. They were going on strike. Half of them sleep in their vehicle like I do. So I'm in good company.
1: Yes,
10: but
1: sir.
10: For every bad story I have, there's a worse one out there, because that's the way things are nowadays. And then Ronnie Reagan, if I ever get a chance to talk to Dan Reagan, not at all. He said leave mental health to the states. No, we have a mental health problem. Now, that's a national thing, like education is national. You know what I mean? I don't want an Ohio Board of Education. I don't want a Massachusetts education.
1: Yes.
10: I want national.
1: There you go.
10: And then I'm tired of,
1: I got to stop you. There. That's all right. I want to save some for next time, brother. Thank you very
10: much. Yeah, and somebody else is going to call him, but thank you for the open line. Okay. Very nice.
1: Of course, Rick. Thank you very much, and goodbye. Rick in Concord, ladies and gentlemen. Sleeping in his car, Concord, New Hampshire. I wonder where. Rumney's? I used to live in Concord, so I kind of know my way around. Nice place. Pretty nice. No, very nice. I used to work at the Concord Hospital. And when I was up there, it was an important time for me because I was just a loser. Loser, loser, bad, bad, loser kid. With no prospects. And when I started working in the hospital, in the healthcare world, I met doctors and started seeing the possibilities for life. I met kids that went to St. Paul's School, a really fancy prep school, started hanging around with them. And that was the beginning of my evolution from a loser, small town, New Hampshire idiot to big city idiot. On the radio. So open lines here. Oh, yeah. Let me finish. I need to finish my story about the MBTA and the transportation in Boston. I'm particularly wound up today for a couple of reasons. Because of the trip to work and because I went to a popular coffee chain and ordered a coffee with half decaf and half regular, which I do. Sometimes they forget it's all caffeine. I think that might have happened because, man, I am so wound so tightly. I'm grinding my teeth. And, you know, when you have too much coffee, you get irritated. I wonder how much assault and battery. I wonder how much assault has taken place because of over-caffeination. Because people just get tweaked from too much coffee. How much road rage is from too much coffee? People don't really think about that. How many jobs have been lost from people who lost their temper at work because of too much coffee? Think about how many wars have been started because leaders have had too much coffee. Beware the coffee. Okay, so I had too much coffee. So the small irritations of the trip to work are going to be magnified. I get on the Green Line, approximately Fenway stop. There's no game today, thank God. For some reason, it's really crowded. I get on and I see people not paying. That's irritation number one. Come on, MBTA. Come on, Massachusetts. Come on, progressive world. How about a little teeny bit of law and order, even in the small ways? And don't be so timid, so progressive, that you can't risk hurting people's feelings by making them pay. There are wildly cost-effective ways to encourage fair payment. Can we do that, please? That's a start. Then, actually, before work, I was on a bus. This is not this trip. I was on a bus, and there were three young women, although gender is not, I don't believe, germane here. Three young people with a, I don't know what brand it was, but it was a, looked like a Bluetooth speaker, pretty big, you know, maybe a foot long, 4 or 5 inches thick. Very, it had capability of being very loud. And they were playing it very loud. Not loud, way more loud than just you can't have a conversation. This was like really needed ear protection. It hurt your ears. It was so loud, you knew the people were being provocative. You knew they were challenging somebody to say something to them so they could take it from there. They could either, I don't know, play the victim, I don't know what. But it was clearly a challenge to the people on the bus, daring them to respond. So no one did. Of course, the bus driver didn't say a word. Don't know why. I don't know what level you have to rise to behavior-wise on a bus to be told to stop. I don't know what management tells them when it comes to this kind of thing. Maybe they are told. I wish I knew. That's why I want to have a T official on the air. I would ask him, what do you tell the vehicle drivers, the bus drivers, and the train operators about making or trying to keep behavior civilized? So this was crazy loud. No one challenged them. No one said anything. And that's kind of where we're at in the world. That's the same exact vibe. Traffic violations. Let me tell you something. I never talk about politics, but if you find me a candidate for pretty much any office who says, look, we have laws and I want to enforce those laws for public safety. I'm tired of the timidity that prevents the enforcement of laws that are there for public safety. I would vote for that person. They would have to be a pretty otherwise rotten person, a rotten candidate, for me not to vote for them. That, I guess, is my bread and butter issue. Because my safety is threatened a lot out on the highway. And I would think you, too, would seethe when you're stopped at a light and you see someone you know routinely does it blow through a light. Or, this is something I saw. Somebody, there was a light. So instead of stopping at the light, they blew across two lanes and went into the right onto a perpendicular street and then did a U-turn and came back to the back side of the light and went through it. I would think you would be seething about that. And there's something I'll repeat now regarding what you do about it. Social media is where change goes to die. if you have a complaint, you have a thought, putting on social media makes you feel like you did something. You didn't. It made you feel like you did something. It diffused your irritation. You vented, but it goes off into the ether and changes nothing. I would urge you, as you're sitting in traffic, obeying traffic laws, and when you see someone else completely acting the scoff law, arrogantly so, don't post about it on social media. Post it to your town. Post it to your mayor, your town leaders, your governor, because some of these rules will have to come from the state. 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
20: 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Deliberations are underway at the Lindsey Clancy murder trial in Plymouth Superior Court. A growing list of Massachusetts communities have turned off automatic license plate cameras amid a wave of public backlash about the use of the technology WBZ's Madison Rogers reports that new concerns are being raised in Boston.
4: And it's now come to light that Boston police have started new pilots with Flock competitors, Motorola Solutions and Axon, this year. The Boston Globe obtained the records and also heard from city councilors who say this is the first they've heard about it. There is a city ordinance requiring their approval for any new surveillance tech. The mayor's office, meantime, says councilors did approve the cameras years ago.
20: And Boston health officials say a resident in his 60s has West Nile virus. That makes three cases of the illness so far in Massachusetts this year. I'm Dan Watkins.
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1: Open line, 617-254-1030. Anything you like. You just heard a story, a little mention of Flock cameras being shut off in more communities. How do you feel about that? Flock camera, do you know what that does? Well, a Flock camera, they read plates, capture license plate numbers, times, and exact locations. They log the details. They record things like vehicle make, model, color. They even record features like dents or bumper stickers, really. And they build databases, connect thousands of cameras into a single searchable network. Is that a bad thing? Why are people concerned? Are you concerned? 617-254-1030. Why are people concerned? Well, they track everyday citizens who are not suspected of any crimes. Everyday citizen. Are you an everyday citizen? Are you a weekend citizen? Does that bother you that you're being tracked? Well, you know, it is irritating that information like that is worth money. That's like the new market. It's the new currency, information. And if they get it without your permission and sell it, I don't know. I think they should cut me in on the profits. I don't really care. It just does irritate me that they would make money and I would want my share of the profit. Privacy risks, you know, law enforcement can track a vehicle's movements across the city and state without a warrant. So there's that. All right. Misuse. Well, you know, we have heard allegations of these being misused by officials to stalk ex-partners, allegedly. Run unauthorized searches, allegedly. So there's that. What do you think? What do you think? Is it, you know, how does that scale balance out for you? Would you like to see them all over the place? Or would you like to see them all taken down? How about this? How about leave them up and just make it an extreme heavy-duty crime to abuse them? Like mandatory time in jail and a forbidding of sharing the information, storing it for very long. It's just like so many other things. It's a tool. And you could use the tool. I feel like you could use the tool safely. Just like a gun or a hammer. How do you feel about the Flock cameras? One thing that bothers me is, you know, I'd like to see automated traffic enforcement. And I feel like the abuse of the Flock cameras are going to make people shy away from and give them ammunition against automated traffic enforcement. Also, you could chat about candidates' age. Is that a factor for you? Yeah, it is for me. The status quo. The people in office now just aren't getting it done. They're too laid back. They're not even coming close to making the change I want to see. I need a whole new crop. A crop of people who know how to do politics. Who know how to make noise. Who know how to win. Who know how to control the narrative. Control the message. To make noise, make waves, and get it done. One side seems to know how to do that, and the other side seems to not be able to get out of their way. So I need to see a new crop. Also, the longer you've been in office, I feel the more susceptible you are, the more beholden you are to other people, even if you're not corrupt. So yeah, I'm going to go with all things being equal. You bet. I'm going with the younger person. And again, find me somebody who's a law and order candidate and say, you know, we need to have the laws obeyed. And I'm talking about the simple little laws.

0: That's by people who work in the departments that work with them.
1: So you're saying
0: that
1: fix the situation so like make it difficult to abuse or punish abusers and don't throw the baby out with the bath water. Okay.
0: Right. Yeah. No. There has to be regulations in an office or a department wherever people work to say that only certain people are going to have to be able to access these things. Mm-hmm. And you'd have to sign in, and you have to sign out, and you have to keep a log of who's going in and out, who's supposed to go in and out of these and look at them. And then the wrong people shouldn't be able to get in, first of all. And there should be a log kept. Why did you go in at 5 o'clock on such and such a date?
1: Yeah.
0: You better have a good reason.
1: Yeah.
0: I blame management because they're not keeping an eye on people doing things that they shouldn't be doing.
1: Yeah.
0: So...
1: maybe it should be like a similar thing to, did you fire your weapon? You need to write that. There's a whole thing you got
0: to
1: go through.
0: You need to write a report.
1: Yeah.
0: Yeah. So if it's monitored somewhat and there's reports on it, then it can't happen that someone's just going in for any old reason. It would show up. Someone has to see what's going on. Who's going in and out of the camera today? And you went in at 5 o'clock. Why?
1: Okay,
0: you didn't write
1: else?
0: It in the log.
1: What else?
0: The other thing is the coffee.
1: Oh, yeah.
0: I agree with you 100%.
1: Oh, how much violence has been committed? How many people have lost their jobs because they lose their temper when they have too much coffee?
0: I wish people would call on this because I have a family member who I made stop drinking coffee over a year ago for some health reasons, plus the way they act when they drink more than almost a full cup. Now, they went to their doctor and said, I think I'd like to have a cup of coffee once in a while. I think it's okay because they have a heart condition and they're supposed to have too much. And what do you think the doctor said? Sure, why not? Now, we have to go through the whole thing all over again and figure out how to stop them from drinking coffee because it's an argument a minute.
1: Oh, okay. Even just with one cup, huh?
0: Even just with one cup, it changes the personality all day long.
1: Yeah.
0: It's horrible. Some people just can't handle it. It's like anything else. If you can't handle it, you shouldn't have it.
1: No, that's me. I can't handle it.
0: If
1: I have a whole cup, I the smallest thing enrages me. I quit by just quitting.
0: Something.
1: You got to take a weekend. You sit there and say, okay, I'm quitting drinking. I'm quitting drinking coffee. Have your aspirin ready. And you just know that you're going to get a headache and just suck it up. Take your aspirin and deal.
0: It works different on different people, I think. Some people can drink one or two cups and be fine. Other people get all irritable and just total personality change.
1: Yeah.
0: I'd like to know exactly what is happening, why that happens to people.
1: Yeah.
0: But I know a lot of people that get bitter and angry when they have coffee.
1: I even wonder about my own life. How many dumb things did I do? How many enemies did I make? How many times did I have to apologize?
0: Listen, it's also
1: too much coffee.
0: It's also a truth serum. Did you ever notice? You give someone a cup of coffee, they'll tell you the whole life history. And it's true. It makes people talk.
1: I didn't notice that.
0: It makes people talk.
1: Huh.
0: A lot.
1: I wonder, Rick in Concord, do you drink a lot of coffee? Because he's a talking machine, I wonder.
0: No, I'm telling you, it does. It makes people talk. You sit down with friends, have a cup of coffee, no one can stop.
1: Huh.
0: They're all chatting away.
1: Quick question, Gene.
0: What?
1: Quick question. Would you let your...
0: It's the caffeine.
1: Would you want your kids to play football? Knowing that...
0: Absolutely, 100% not.
1: Okay, not.
0: Absolutely, 100% not. I have a family member who fell and got a serious concussion, brain injury.
1: From football or just falling down?
0: Just from falling.
1: Okay.
0: But hitting the head badly. And it ruined their life. They've never been the same. They never been the same. It really affected them. They had a very severe concussion.
1: Okay.

0: One more question.
1: And,
0: one more question, yep. Gene. Are you going to get the new this year's COVID vaccine? And do people still get COVID vaccines? I'm asking everyone. Do you still get them? Or are you still going to get a new one? Did you ever get them? What do you think?
1: Here's the thing. I think the younger crowd who was against it anyway, maybe they're smarter than all of us. I don't know. Maybe they weren't. I don't know. But the younger crowd who had to get the shot to keep their job and things like that, they're totally against it. So that's one group they're going to have a really hard time trying to, if someone wants to try to brainwash them into it. For my age group in my 70s, I really don't think I'm going to do it.
0: Okay. And
1: I'll be honest.
0: Because it's just a hassle to go get it, because it hurts, because you feel cruddy for a little while, or because you are concerned about side effects.
1: I'm very concerned about side effects because I have a couple of friends who got the COVID, and we were doing some research.
0: Got the COVID or the COVID vaccine?
1: The COVID.
0: Okay.
1: And we were doing some research on it, and it said that people who have gotten COVID are more prone to getting dementia.
0: So but, you said you're not going to get the vaccine. Now you're saying that people that did get COVID are more likely to get dementia. So,
1: right.
0: So that would, it's counterintuitive. It would seem like you would want to get the vaccine so you would be less likely to get dementia.
1: Well, two things. Number one, the new vaccine is supposed to be an mRNA, which I don't like, mRNA.
0: Okay. The COVID has been
1: that's
0: all
1: the flu
0: along.
1: Shot.
0: Yeah, that's right. There is a new mRNA flu shot.
1: The new flu shot is supposed to be mRNA. I always get the flu shot, but I don't want an mRNA flu shot. I do not want that.
0: Maybe they have an old school one. I don't know. So
1: I'm going to try to find out.
0: Okay.
1: But the thing is, with the shot, I just don't feel like I want to be shot up for the rest of my life because of the COVID. I think I can deal with it in other ways, like protecting myself more. And I know people don't like masks, or they think masks is foolish. But what saved me from COVID the whole time it was there, first of all, it was very strong when it first came out.
0: Yes.
1: And I was going into one of the stores that sells home products or home repair products, whatever.
0: Yes.
1: And I was wearing, at the time, a big scarf in front of my face, tying it in the back of my head. We didn't have masks yet.
0: Yes.
1: And at that point, one of the guys came out of his truck, construction worker, and chased me down. He's, miss, gave me a whole box of masks.
0: That's
1: very nice.
0: Nice
1: of him.
0: All right, I got to go, Gene. You're the best.
1: I always wore it. I took it off once, one night when I went to dinner with my friends, and I caught the COVID.
0: You did catch the COVID. The COVID. All right.
1: I never caught it wearing a mask for 2 years in the stores. Never caught it until I went out, took it off for dinner with my friends.
0: Okay.
1: The mask can help you.
0: I agreed. Thank you, Gene. I appreciate it. The COVID. So open lines got another 7 minutes after this break. Maybe 6. Any of those things I just chatted about are great. Are you going to get, are people still getting the COVID shot? It's not on the tip of everybody's mind anymore. Are you still going to get it? And what about this flu shot? Does the mRNA factor of one of the, at least one type of new flu shot, does that bother you? 617-254-1030. Love to hear from you. It's WBZ.
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0: Here we are at 11:54. 4 minutes to go. Who wants to give me a shout about anything? Anything at all? I do want to mention something about the Clancy trial. What a brutal trial. I saw an article, and I can't be positive which periodical it was in, so I won't guess. But the gist of the article was that we're asking too much of jurors to have to sit through that trial. And I could not disagree more. The trial by jury, the legal system, as it worked so far in this case, is one of the few uncorrupted, beautiful things we have left with this country. And it separates us from the rest, or many of the rest. And no, we're not asking too much of those jurors. This is an extreme privilege to serve on that jury. Suck it up and serve. And I'm asking you not to try to get out of it. It's a big deal. People fought and died for that. I shouldn't start yelling. I don't want to get all wound up, but come on. Oh, so it cost you money because you had to work? Sorry. It's part of being in the United States. It's part of being an American. It's part of what has allowed you to live in the luxury that you most likely do compared to other countries, compared to many other countries, compared to most other people. It is where the rubber meets the road, and to shirk that duty is not good. And I get it. You don't want to go down to the courthouse. You don't want to do it. you need to view it as an honor and a privilege. You know, take a look at as recently as the French Revolution. No trial. Off with your head. That is the rule rather than the exception. We're the exception. And hang on to it tightly and for as long as you can before they take that away too. As they dismantle our institutions to make the country great, this one's still hanging in there. So embrace it. So I would disagree with the author of that article that talked about how we asked, or that too much was being asked of those jurors. It was brutal. Yeah, brutal. Who knows? Maybe they got PTSD from being in the trial. Doesn't matter. It's your duty. Soldiers do their duty. This is your civil duty. So suck it up and do it. Listen to me. I would, I have the time, so it wouldn't have affected me very much. But I would be honored to serve on that jury. By the way, my prediction, since the jury instructions allow them for, I believe, a murder two and a manslaughter option, I believe it would be either manslaughter or murder two. And Kevin Reddington is so good as an attorney that I'm going to just go with manslaughter. The slackness of the investigation, etc. The doubt. I'm gonna take a guess at manslaughter. We'll see. Talk to you tomorrow night, and then on for Jay Talking on Saturday as well at 6 p.m. on WBZ.
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12: From ABC News, I'm Dave Packer. President Trump taking his trade war with Canada to a new level.
13: We're going to be changing the name of Lake Ontario, effective immediately, to Lake America. That's going to take place right now as I sign the order.
12: The president also threatening to double tariffs on Canada-made cars and auto parts in January.
14: A 50% tariff on some $20 billion of U.S. goods going across the border. They were trying to match dollar for dollar and almost product for product the tariffs the United States put in place over the weekend. This is really setting off a significant trade war with, at this point, no negotiations indicating that they're taking place and no signs of either side backing down right now.
12: ABC's Karen Travers at the White House. A trekking group is among the more than 1,300 missing following the deadly flash flooding in Nepal. The group is associated with the Aisha Institute of Inner Sciences based in McMinnville, Tennessee. Leslie Crespi with the Institute.
15: 22 of the people were from America, affiliated with this center, and 12 from Canada.
12: 77 in all. A judge heard arguments over renaming the Kennedy Center for the Performing Arts in Washington to add President Trump's name again. ABC's Mary Bruce.
16: Commerce Secretary Howard Lutnick spent the day in court watching his administration lawyers try to convince a judge to allow President Trump's name to go up on the Kennedy Center, telling reporters it would motivate the president to raise money for renovations.
17: You need to induce him, entice him, get him to agree to wear it and do it. And if he didn't do it, you could always take the letters down.
12: Late Thursday, the DOJ notified the court that the Kennedy Center will delay implementation of its board's resolution that would add President Trump's name to the facade and plaza until October 8th. The FBI says it uncovered a sweeping cyber espionage campaign out of Canada. 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
18: Good morning, I'm Dan Watkins. Here's what's happening. A growing list of Massachusetts communities have turned off automatic license plate cameras amid a wave of public backlash about the use of the technology. And WBZ's Madison Rogers reports new concerns are being raised in Boston.
19: Boston police dropped Flock last year. The company is at the center of surveillance worries and misuse scandals locally and around the country, but it's not the only purveyor of AI-powered camera systems tracking license plates, and it's now come to light that Boston police have started new pilots with Flock competitors, Motorola Solutions and Axon, this year. The Boston Globe obtained the records and also heard from city councilors who say this is the first they've heard about it. There is a city ordinance requiring their approval for any new surveillance tech. The mayor's office, meantime, says councilors did approve the cameras years ago, and there are limits, including a ban on officers tapping into the system for personal use. Madison Rogers, WBZ, Boston's News Radio.
18: Coming up, the Lindsey Clancy case is now in the hands of the jury. Find out more next.
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20: It's 12:03. We're looking downtown. You're going to slow down on 93. The northbound side, you're down two left lanes through the O'Neill Tunnel. Southbound, a double left lower deck over the Zakin Bridge and through the O'Neill Tunnel. On the Pike, a triple right lane closure has you moving slowly eastbound Everett Street to Comm Ave. That becomes a double right to Copley Square, and then a double right Tremont Street to Mass Ave on the westbound side, and again westbound Beacon Street to Cambridge Street. Airport tunnels, Ted Williams East, a bit of a delay with the right lane closed. The right lane's also closed in the Callahan. The Sumner has the left lane closed for overnight work, but there's now a crash in the Sumner, so currently in the Sumner tunnel, all lanes are blocked. If you're in there, you just gotta wait. Stuttgart Drive East was congested at Leverett Circle, looking better now. Soldiers Field Road West, the left lane closure slows you down. BU Bridge to Western Ave, and watch for work crews across the way. Memorial Drive, both ways at River Street. 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Steve Perez, WBZ Traffic on the Threes.
2: Here's the four-day WBZ AccuWeather forecast.
21: Clouds continue to build early this morning as the humidity remains rather high, with a shower for some, maybe even a thunderstorm with a low close to 80. And even later today, there could be a spotty afternoon thunder shower. Otherwise, we'll have clouds, some sun, and a continued warm and humid feel on the way to a high of 82, with the sky clearing out for the most part Friday night and a low of 64, setting up a rather nice weekend with a cooler Saturday, bringing a mix of clouds and sun, the high just 75. But temperatures bounce back, although the humidity stays low for Sunday, high 85, with more clouds and sun for Monday and highs close to 80. I'm AccuWeather meteorologist LaTroy Thornton, WBZ, Boston's News Radio.
18: Jury deliberations at the Lindsey Clancy murder trial are set to resume on Friday. Jurors started deliberating on Thursday after closing arguments wrapped up following 21 days of testimony. The Duxbury mother has pleaded not guilty to murdering her three young children in their home back in January of 2023. WBZ TV's Christina Rex reports.
22: During his closing, lawyer Kevin Reddington dropped quarters onto the prosecutor's table.
23: Quarter number two.
22: Representing evidence he says was harmless that prosecutors manipulated to make Lindsey seem guilty.
23: She wasn't drinking while she had her kids. She wasn't drinking while she's breastfeeding. She would have a couple of beers with her friends. That's bad. Put that over in the bad pile. Right here.
22: Prosecutor Jennifer Sprague fought back in her closing, picking up the quarters as she disputed the defense's claims.
1: So I'll take this one.
22: Sprague agreed Lindsay Clancy was mentally ill, but told the jury that's not an excuse.
1: Mothers kill their children, and it's horrible and it's awful, but it happens.
22: She said Lindsay had access to help and treatment and didn't report prior thoughts of harming her kids to any medical providers.
18: Deliberations are set to resume at 9 a.m. When the verdict is read, WBZ News Radio will carry it live on the air and on the iHeartRadio app. Immigration agents took a man into custody in Norwood Thursday after a car crash and a brief foot chase on Tremont Street. DHS officials say Clayton Toledo de Souza is wanted in Brazil in connection with a murder. Norwood police said that they were in contact with ICE leading up to the arrest and that local officers remained on scene and handled the investigation into the crash while federal agents left with de Souza in custody. Elsewhere in New England, Connecticut's governor is issuing guidance and providing resources to undocumented immigrants as he warns of increased ICE activity in Fairfield County.
4: It comes after roughly 50 people were taken into ICE custody over the past few days, with Lamont gathering local officials and agencies to address their concerns. Lamont is urging undocumented residents to know their rights, saying people generally have the right to stay silent about their immigration status. He's also encouraging them to make a family preparedness plan and contact a local rapid response team if a loved one is detained by ICE. I'm Natalie Migliori.
18: President Trump is coming under scrutiny from his own party and supporters over a move that he made this week when he formally signed a proclamation to temporarily lift some tariffs on foreign imports of beef beginning September 1st. The goal is to lower the price of beef in America, but ABC's Karen Travers says the move has angered Republicans, ranchers, and other supporters.
5: Places that the president normally has significant, strong support and doesn't get public backlash. The president had said last week he was going to suspend tariffs on imported beef as a way to reduce costs for Americans. Of course, the price of beef is very high right now because the price of fuel and fertilizer is high, and that makes cattle feed very high. So farmers and ranchers have been struggling right now. There's also a really big demand for beef in this country.
18: And the suspension of the tariffs is set to last for 90 days. Coming up, some local school kids are getting free haircuts with the first day of school approaching. That story and more next.
6: We have work to do at Old Navy, so says the CEO of the chain's owner, Gap Incorporated, after reporting that comparable sales fell 4% at Old Navy stores last quarter, double the slip expected. Gap is shaking up the brand, announcing that come November, Old Navy will have a new boss, an industry veteran who spent a quarter century at Target and a decade at Walmart. Despite sales growth at both Banana Republic and its namesake stores, Gap is cutting its full-year sales forecast. Business is looking prettier at Ulta Beauty. The chain says both profit and sales increased more than expected in the just-finished quarter, and it's raising its sales forecast for the full year. Ulta Beauty is pushing store expansions, and it's also leaning more heavily into exclusive products to separate itself from other beauty destinations. And as cosmetic sales generally weaken, it is increasing its reliance on other product categories, including hair care and fragrances. Andrew O'Day, Bloomberg Business on WBZ, Boston's News Radio.
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18: Red Sox start up a four-game set in the Bronx tonight against the Yankees. Boston and New York are separated by just two games in the standings heading into the weekend. Interim manager Chad Tracy says it's a huge series and they're excited for the challenge.
8: We'll go out there and play as hard as we can like we've been doing and see where it lands. You're going to go in there and play four games in 3 days, so it's going to be a gauntlet of a series for both sides.
18: Patrick Sandoval is on the mound for the Sox while Cam Schlittler gets the ball for the Yanks. First pitch is at 7:15, and the Patriots close out the preseason with a 37-13 loss to the Browns. Drake May and the rest of the starters did not play last night. The Pats kick off the regular season Wednesday, September 9th in Seattle. Dan Watkins, WBZ Boston's News Radio.
2: Traffic and weather together. 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All-wheel drive. Traffic on the threes.
20: It's 12:13 and we're looking south of the city. We're expressway north. A minor work crew delay, road work at Neponset Circle. Route 3 North, no trouble getting where I work. Crews is Route 3A to Route 14 and another at Route 139. On 128 North, Route 1 in Dedham, there's road work there, slowing things down just a bit. There was a crash in that work zone. The crash is gone. The work continues. 95 North, Dedham Street in Canton, work crews, no delay. 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Reservations required. Cloudy, 71 degrees. Steve Perez, WBZ traffic on the threes.
2: Here's the four-day WBZ AccuWeather forecast.
21: Watch for a stray shower early this morning, perhaps even a thunderstorm. Otherwise, it turns out mostly cloudy with warm and quite humid conditions and a low close to 70, giving way to just a few breaks of sun later today. It stays quite warm and humid with a spotty afternoon thundershower and a high of 82 before the sky turns out partly cloudy for Friday night with a low of 64, leading into a dry weekend with lower humidity. Saturday brings a cooler day with clouds and sun, high 75. Another mix of clouds and sun for Sunday, but warmer with a high of 85. Then more clouds around for Monday with highs close to 80. I'm AccuWeather meteorologist LaTroy Thornton, WBZ, Boston's News Radio.

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1: Good morning, I'm Dan Watkins. Here's what's happening. As the first day of school approaches, some kids in Waltham are getting a confidence boost with some fresh cuts. WBZ's Emma Friedman reports.
2: The DJ is doing his thing while the kids are getting a fresh new look. What are you guys waiting for right now?
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4: And I'm telling you, these kids are not getting quick haircuts. 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They're getting cool stripes in their hair. It's good stuff.
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2: The backpacks are full of school supplies to take a little pressure off mom and dad's wallets. 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
6: 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I thought you were four.
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1: It's back to school for thousands of college students in Boston, and city officials say that they're here to help. WBZ's Shane Stokes explains.
7: Boston officials are reminding incoming college students and their families of important services and resources to use to help make their move-in process a bit smoother.
8: Working together, we can welcome thousands of new residents while keeping Boston's neighborhoods clean, safe, and accessible.
7: That was Dennis Roach, the superintendent of waste reduction and code enforcement. Meanwhile, the commissioner of the Inspectional Services Department, Tanya Del Rio, says that inspectors will be out and about in the next couple of days, checking to make sure housing conditions are appropriate. And they will also be working on rodent prevention, as they'll be reminding people to take care of their trash and properly dispose of their pets' waste. Also, students that are concerned with what they see in their housing unit or in their nearby surroundings should contact their property owner, but if that doesn't work, they should reach out to Inspectional Services through the 311 app or through a neighborhood liaison instead. And officials say that additional information about resources can be found on the boston.gov website. Shane Stokes, WBZ, Boston's News Radio.
1: As the trade war with Canada continues, President Trump announced on Thursday that he signed an executive order changing the name of one of the Great Lakes.
9: We're going to be changing the name of Lake Ontario, effective immediately, to Lake America. That's going to take place right now as I sign the order.
1: The White House has imposed 50% tariffs on a wide range of Canadian goods that are imported into the U.S. The company that imports the goods pays the tariffs, and businesses say that it could hurt their bottom line. Canada has responded to the import taxes by imposing retaliatory tariffs of their own. Commerce Secretary Howard Lutnick said on Thursday a trade deal was in place between the two sides, but he's accusing Canada of backing out of it.
10: We negotiated, and Canada was going to have the best trade deal in the world. And what happened was that Canada walked away. We had a deal. We shook hands. The president announced it, right? Everybody was positive. Canada made the decision for political purposes. They wanted to walk away.
1: And now some New England lawmakers are making their feelings known about the situation. Maine Republican Senator Susan Collins is urging the countries to return to the negotiating table. Collins has criticized both sides for the tariffs, but wrote on social media that she appreciates Canada's decision to exclude seafood from its retaliatory tariff list. Collins says that the U.S. should consider that move as an olive branch. A local tour guide who tells people about Boston history is unveiling some amazing history of his own. WBZ's Heil Schaffel with the story.
11: Boston history tour guide Ben Edwards is a direct descendant of Sea Captain Benjamin Edwards, who lived and died here decades before American independence.
12: We're looking at the family Bible of my sixth great-grandfather.
11: For 318 years, the family kept a treasured possession from the original Ben safe. Modern Ben recently donated the priceless heirloom to American ancestors, the genealogy nonprofit in the Back Bay. The huge leather-bound volume ping-ponged around the country, ending up as far away as Wyoming for 100 years before coming back east.
12: So the moment that I walked into this building and passed it off, there was an incredible sense of relief for me that I had done what I was meant to do.
11: The book had begun to fall apart. With the work of conservators here, it's been fully restored.
12: I think my ancestors would be extremely proud, extremely happy.
11: The public can see the Bible on request. Heil Schaffel, WBZ, Boston's News Radio.
1: And the public can see the Bible at American Ancestors on Newbury Street upon request. A federal appeals court is rejecting a pharmaceutical industry challenge to the federal Medicare drug price negotiation program. The court found that drug makers aren't entitled to sell their products to Medicare at the price they prefer. It's the latest ruling in a slew of federal court decisions that favor the Medicare drug price negotiation program, which was established through the Inflation Reduction Act. There's a new medical breakthrough for those going through advanced stages of pancreatic cancer. The FDA has approved a new drug that has shown promising signs in clinical trials. ABC's medical contributor, Dr. Darian Sutton, says while it's not a cure for pancreatic cancer, it could add years to a patient's life.
3: It's an oral daily pill that targets a key genetic driver of tumor growth, and in studies it was shown that when given to patients with metastatic pancreatic cancer, it doubled their median survival to just over 13 months, compared to about 6.5 months for patients on standard chemotherapy. A third of the patients saw tumor shrinkage, and some patients lived years beyond the treatment.
1: The price of the drug has not yet been determined, but Sutton says it's likely that it will be covered by insurance. Traffic and weather next.
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22: 12:23. We're keeping it downtown where the Sumner Tunnel is currently closed due to a crash. There is a work zone in there, but the crash has the Sumner closed, and some folks are going to have to wait a bit to get through there. There's a tow truck coming in from the opposite direction because you can't get in the other way. That's a serious situation on the Sumner. Meanwhile, the Callahan and Ted Williams also have lane closures with delays. Sturro Drive along the Charles, you're okay there. Soldiers Field Road West reducing speed, a left lane closure after the BU Bridge to Western Ave. Across the way in Cambridge, Memorial Drive has work slowing you down both ways at River Street, and 93 northbound, double left lane closure through the O'Neill Tunnel. Southbound, double left lower deck through the O'Neill slows you down. 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Open daily, reservations required. 71 degrees, cloudy sky. Steve Perez, WBZ traffic on the threes.
0: Here's the 4-day WBZ AccuWeather forecast.
4: The early morning hours of this Friday turn out rather cloudy as it stays warm and quite humid with a shower for some, maybe even a thunderstorm around with a low close to 70, and it stays warm and humid right through the day today with clouds much of the time, perhaps even a spotty afternoon thunder shower with a high of 82, but many places may stay dry on the way to a Friday night that turns out partly cloudy, the low 64, followed by a cooler start to the weekend on Saturday with lower humidity, clouds and sun, and a high of 75, warmer with some sun on Sunday, the high 85, then more clouds Monday with highs near 80. I'm AccuWeather meteorologist LaTroy Thornton, WBZ, Boston's News Radio.
1: The so-called Queen of the North is using her baking skills to give back.
5: A sweet moment courtesy of the May family. And Michael May, whose husband Drake is a pro athlete, maybe you've heard of him, spent a day baking at Gillette Stadium. She made gluten-free chocolate chip cookies with a local teen battling a brain tumor. Skylar chose baking with May as her make-a-wish after becoming a big fan of her viral Bake Miss videos. Skylar has undergone 30 rounds of radiation. She's recovering and still experiences some fatigue, but not on this day. May also FaceTimed her QB hubby, who signed a new customized Pats jersey for Skylar. Matt Shearer, WBZ, Boston's News Radio.
1: A European football governing body is preparing to take legal action against the head of FIFA.
6: The complaint is for possible financial mismanagement over FIFA President Gianni Infantino's failed plan to sell future World Cup profits to private investors. UEFA says it has filed documents in Manhattan court requesting discovery of potential evidence from the New York investment fund Thrive Capital Management, founded by Joshua Kushner. Thrive and Kushner were to be the anchor investors intending to pay FIFA $4.2 billion for a 20% stake in a subsidiary that would run FIFA's commercial events. That includes the World Cup. Infantino dropped the sell-off plan after a furious backlash by global soccer leaders, including UEFA. I'm Mike Hempen.
1: You've probably heard of flying fish, but the New England Aquarium is taking that to a whole new level. WBZ's James Rojas explains.
23: 22 look-down fish, born and raised right here at the New England Aquarium's Animal Care Center, are not traveling by stream, but rather jet stream, as they are individually boxed up for a flight from Logan Airport to Atlanta.
24: So each fish is actually going to be in its own box. It's the best way to travel for them.
23: Manager of Sustainability Monica Schmuck has been showing me how these beautiful, shiny, metallic-looking fish are placed into bags filled with water and oxygen, bound for the Georgia Aquarium.
24: We take care of the parents. We collect the eggs. We raise them up into larvae and then into juveniles, and then we pack them up, and then we share them with other institutions.
23: Over the years, the New England Aquarium has transported over 4,000 fish to a number of institutions across the country and internationally. In Quincy, James Rojas, WBZ, Boston's News Radio.
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26: Hello again. Welcome. It's Connoisseur's Corner. I'm Jordan Rich. Joining me today is Matt Robinson of Matt's Meals, MATTS-meals.com. It's the Jewish New Year time, Rosh Hashanah, and you've got some news about that.
27: Everyone who listens to us knows that I'm a huge fan of Michael's Deli in Brookline, and that Steve Peljevich not only makes some of the best food for year-round, but also Rosh Hashanah, Zadie's roasted garlic and onion potatoes, his Auntie Bev's noodle kugel, and of course his wife's ridiculously good brisket are all available. 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
26: Oh, sounds delicious and very, very happy indeed. Matt Robinson of Matt's Meals joining me. Jordan here on Connoisseur's Corner, WBZ Boston's News Radio.
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1: Good morning, I'm Dan Watkins. Here's what's happening. The jury now has the case in Plymouth Superior Court in the Lindsey Clancy murder trial. WBZ's Brooke McCarthy with the latest.
2: The jury, you may now retire to consider your verdict. Thank you.
3: The jury is now deciding if Lindsey Clancy was criminally responsible for killing her three kids back in January of 2023 inside their Duxbury home. During her closings, prosecutor Jennifer Sprague emphasized Clancy knew what she was doing, sending her then-husband Patrick to get takeout and grab medication at CVS.
7: Because she knew she would have a limited amount of time to do what she wanted to do. And what she had decided to do was to kill the children and then kill herself.
3: But defense attorney Kevin Reddington said Clancy sought help and the system failed her, and she was suffering from postpartum psychosis and over medication.
8: How? Because of the damn medicine and the lousy medical care that she got.
3: Brooke McCarthy, WBZ, Boston's News Radio.
1: An investigation's underway in southern New Hampshire following a near tragedy. Authorities in Hooksett say a three-year-old was med-flighted to Boston Wednesday night after suffering an accidental self-inflicted gunshot wound. The incident happened inside of a parked car in a driveway. The toddler's injuries are not considered to be life-threatening. Police say it's an active criminal investigation and all parties are cooperating. Friday marks 6 months since the war in Iran started, and no deal has been reached to curb Iran's nuclear program. Initially, President Trump claimed that the war would only last several weeks, but tensions remain high in the Strait of Hormuz right now, where Iran says they're still patrolling, and a U.S. blockade of the waterway continues. Meanwhile, there might be a finalized deal between Iran and Oman, a U.S. ally in the region, to utilize the strait. In the Oval Office on Thursday, the president was asked about whether he's concerned about Russia and Iran doing business.
9: So far, I think Russia's behaved quite well having to do with the Strait of Hormuz. And you have to understand, for everything they do, we do also. You know, somebody was saying about China, what about China? We hear they're spying. We spy on them too.
1: The president's comments about Russia come as we learn what the CIA director was doing in Moscow this week.
10: Sources tell ABC News that CIA Director John Ratcliffe's trip to Russia was in part to warn Russia not to attack NATO countries. Ratcliffe also brought up Iran during the meetings in Moscow, one source says. There's been no comment from the CIA, but Russia says during the visit, CIA Director Ratcliffe was in contact with Russian intelligence agencies, but did not meet with Russian President Putin.
1: And that was ABC's Dave Packer reporting. Boston health officials say a resident in his 60s has West Nile virus. That makes three cases of the mosquito-borne illness so far in Massachusetts this year, as the risk level remains high around Boston and elevated across much of the state. Coming up, a Taunton bar owner has been handed a comically large check after being named the winner of a national contest. That story and more next.
0: 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All-wheel drive. Traffic on the threes.
22: 12:33, we look west of the city where the Pike has road work with minimal delays. Eastbound I-84 in Sturbridge. Then at Route 9, as well as westbound before 290 and both ways Newton Corner, both ways at 128. 495 north by the Pike and Hopkinton, long-term work, no delay. Southbound side at Route 2 in Littleton, and again at 290, a speed limit ride. You're going to reduce speed with work on Route 9 west at Hammond Pond, and eastbound in Natick at Route 27. And if you're downtown, coming from East Boston, the Sumner Tunnel is currently closed due to a serious crash. A lane is, there's talk of opening a lane right now, but right now that is just talk. 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Open daily, reservations required. Cloudy, 71 degrees, Steve Perez, WBZ traffic on the threes.
0: Here's the four-day WBZ AccuWeather forecast.
4: Clouds continue to build early this morning as the humidity remains rather high, with a shower for some, maybe even a thunderstorm with a low close to 80. And even later today, there could be a spotty afternoon thundershower. Otherwise, we'll have clouds, some sun, and a continued warm and humid feel on the way to a high of 82, with the sky clearing out for the most part Friday night and a low of 64, setting up a rather nice weekend with a cooler Saturday, bringing a mix of clouds and sun, the high just 75. But temperatures bounce back, although the humidity stays low for Sunday, high 85, with more clouds and sun for Monday and highs close to 80. I'm AccuWeather meteorologist LaTroy Thornton, WBZ, Boston's News Radio.
1: The owners of a local wine bar are $100,000 richer and celebrating their big win in a national contest that's meant to highlight community-driven bars around the country. WBZ's Emma Friedman reports.
11: I'm so excited for this journey and where it takes me.
12: When Bar Rescue's John Taffer showed up with a big check at Talisa's on Main in Taunton, the owner Talisa was shocked and filled with a rush of emotion.
11: I mean, tears, like flowing happiness. I couldn't even get my numbers right to pick up my phone, to call my husband, to call my mom.
12: She's the winner of this year's Shift 4 Rescue Mission contest that awards community-focused bar owners facing operational challenges.
11: It's still unimaginable to think that I won.
12: Now the wine bar gets a $100,000 business grant, some advanced restaurant tech, and consultations with Taffer himself. She says the first thing she's going to do is fix the sign out front.
11: And we'll slowly start to like renovate. And then we have maintenance issues that we need to fix that we haven't been able to. No one knows where Taunton is, and I hope by now they will.
12: In Taunton, Emma Friedman, WBZ Boston's News Radio.
1: A spokesperson for the UK's Prince Harry and Meghan, the Duchess of Sussex, has declined to comment, but multiple UK outlets are reporting that the duo landed in Harry's home country on Wednesday. The family plans to stay for an extended period of time in the UK, where Archie and Lilibet will attend school, according to a source familiar with the matter. ABC's James Longman with details.
13: There is speculation they're settling in the Cotswolds, which is an area of stunning countryside just a couple of hours outside of London, although UK media have been asked not to report their exact location or the schools the children are going to. They are worried about security while they're here. And there's still no official word from Harry's family about this move. King Charles was said to be looking forward to being able to spend time with Harry and his family, but the palace has been keen to stress privately that this does not mean they are back in the royal fold.
1: It has been reported that Harry will be working with his charities and preparing for the Invictus Games. The world's top professional women golfers are in Massachusetts this week to play in the LPGA's FM Championship. WBZ's Mike Macklin reports from TPC Norton on one golfer who's enjoying a successful season.
15: Lindy Duncan made her way around TPC Boston in steady fashion. One under par on the front nine, one under on the back, two under par in 10th place.
16: It was pretty tough out there. I mean, the pins were tucked today, and the wind was gusty, so make some good pars, hopefully drop a few birdies. And I had quite a few chances that just missed.
15: At age 35, Lindy's among the older players on tour, but still has game qualifying for the U.S. team in this year's Solheim Cup competition.
16: Yeah, it was a huge goal, and I knew I was close, and I feel like my game's been super close, but not quite the results that I was hoping for, but you know, I was lucky to get a pick, and I feel like my game is definitely trending.
15: Lindy will take next week off, then join the U.S. women's team in Europe for the Solheim Cup. At TPC Boston, Mike Macklin, WBZ, Boston's News Radio.
1: Coming up, the Secretary of the Commonwealth says if you haven't mailed in your ballot for next week's primary yet, don't. What he says to do instead. Next.
17: The annual gathering of global central bank leaders, policymakers, financial officials, academics, and journalists in Jackson Hole, Wyoming is underway. And today the Economic Policy Symposium features a hotly anticipated keynote address from the new head of the Fed Reserve. It's the first speech for Kevin Warsh as Fed chief after the press conference he gave concluding last month's Fed meeting. Economists and the market will be hoping for more clarity on Warsh's policy stances, including inflation and interest rates, than was offered last month. Today we get the final August measure of U.S. consumer sentiment from the University of Michigan. Bloomberg Intelligence expects no change following the initial estimate showing weakness at the month's halfway point, amid steadily rising worry about consumer purchasing power, especially among older, lower-income, and non-college-educated Americans, group the survey characterizes as particularly vulnerable to an erosion in wages versus inflation. Andrew O'Day, Bloomberg Business on WBZ, Boston's News Radio.
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3: The Red Sox are in the Bronx tonight, where they will start up a crucial four-game set against the Yankees with less than 30 games left to go in the regular season. New York currently has a two-game lead over Boston in the standings, and if the season ended today, they would host the Sox in the wild card round just like last year. First pitch is at 7:15. The Patriots finished up their preseason schedule last night with a 37-13 loss to the Browns. The Pats starters did not play in this one. Head coach Mike Vrabel explained the decision afterwards.
4: You know, I just think that it's best for us right now to try to start next week with the guys that we have.
3: Next up for the Pats, a Super Bowl rematch with the Seahawks in Seattle to start the regular season on Wednesday, September 9th. Dan Watkins, WBZ, Boston's News Radio.
1: Traffic and weather together. 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Traffic on the threes.
5: It's 12:43. We're looking downtown, 93 North. You're down two left lanes through the O'Neill Tunnel. That'll slow you down. Southbound, more delays. Double right, lower deck through the O'Neill. On the Pike, a triple right lane closure slows you down. Eastbound Everett Street to Comm Ave becomes a double lane closure to Copley Square. Westbound double right Tremont Street to Mass Ave, then again Beacon Street to Cambridge Street. The trouble's in the airport tunnels where there's a crash, a serious one, in the Sumner. There was already a work zone in there. Right now, you're inching through there. It was fully closed, and a lane is about to open, but right now you're jammed up in the Sumner Tunnel. If you're trying to get into the city, take Ted Williams West or instead. 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Reservations required. Cloudy, 71 degrees. Steve Perez, WBZ traffic on the threes.
1: Here's the four-day WBZ AccuWeather forecast.
6: Watch for a stray shower early this morning, perhaps even a thunderstorm. Otherwise, it turns out mostly cloudy with warm and quite humid conditions and a low close to 70, giving way to just a few breaks of sun later today. It stays quite warm and humid with a spotty afternoon thundershower and a high of 82 before the sky turns out partly cloudy for Friday night with a low of 64, leading into a dry weekend with lower humidity. Saturday brings a cooler day with clouds and sun, high 75. Another mix of clouds and sun for Sunday, but warmer with a high of 85, and more clouds around for Monday with highs close to 80. I'm AccuWeather meteorologist LaTroy Thornton, WBZ, Boston's News Radio.
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3: Good morning, I'm Dan Watkins. Here's what's happening. A single-family home on the market in Easton had some holy beginnings. WBZ's Heil Schaffel explains.
7: 16 William Street in Easton started out as a place of worship.
8: You can picture the priest standing. This was a Lutheran church originally. And then it became a Masonic lodge.
7: Bob Hirschman with Gibson Sotheby International Realty is one of the agents showing this sky-high home, originally built in the 1890s and made into a single family in the early 2000s. The cavernous main room of the church was preserved when it was converted. The giant room is kind of goth now, black paint, black curtains, but a lot of the original features like the doors and stained glass are still here.
8: Look at this. Do you buy that at Home Depot? No offense.
7: The list price is $1.3 million for 5,700 square feet, 4 beds, and 3.5 baths. I asked what kind of buyer wants a home like this.
8: Somebody who appreciates the way a home was built to last.
7: Kyle Schaffel, WBZ, Boston's News Radio.
3: With the Massachusetts primary coming up on September 1st, Secretary of the Commonwealth Bill Galvin says, if you haven't sent back your mail-in ballot yet, don't. There's no guarantee that it will get to the city or town hall by 8 p.m. Tuesday night. Now, there's a grace period in the general election, but since ballots have to be printed up right after the primaries, there's no such leeway in the primary elections. Party members can only vote in their own primaries, but independents can choose either one and not become a member of that party. Galvin says if you haven't yet put your mail-in ballot in the mailbox, take it to a local drop box.

0: or an early voting site instead.
1: We still have maybe about 300,000 people who ask for a ballot, have the ballot, and have yet to return it. We are saying do not mail it at this point. It's too late. That is to say, we're concerned if it doesn't get here by 8 o'clock on Tuesday the 1st, it cannot be counted.
0: And Galvin says you can find a list of drop-off locations online. Early voting in person ends on Friday. The latest cyber attack in the U.S. has targeted one of the nation's top law enforcement agencies. The Bureau of Alcohol, Tobacco, Firearms, and Explosives says that the hacking affects what it calls a standalone system, but its missions haven't been impacted. Still, the State Department is calling it a major incident.
2: This is Jim Ryan. Cybersecurity experts say one way to keep from being hacked is to use two-factor authentication. The scale of the problem is reflected in the earnings report from Okta, one of the biggest providers of 2FA software. Okta's revenue soared 11% last quarter to $805 million, far beyond what Wall Street was anticipating. Jim Ryan, ABC News.
0: The cyber attack at the ATF comes as more details about another major cyber attack come to light, and it appears the hack of tech company Hugging Face by AI agents created by OpenAI was bigger than previously thought.
3: An AI agent is a computer program that runs with very little human oversight, and a recent independent investigation shows there were 700 of them created by OpenAI that went rogue in mid-July, swarming together as they went out on their own and hacked the platform Hugging Face. Then the investigation says the agents acted like little kids getting in trouble by trying to cover their tracks and hiding evidence of their cheating. In a separate incident on the same day, rogue AI agents hacked OpenAI itself, stealing credentials and tampering with the company's cloud system. Sherry Preston, ABC News.
0: Some Hawaiian artifacts that call the local Boston Museum home for years are set to return to their cultural roots. WBZ's James Rojas is in the seaport with the story.
4: The Boston Children's Museum has 8 Hawaiian artifacts in its possession, one of which was on display here at the investigative exhibit, a sacred octopus hook. President and CEO Melissa Higgins.
5: So when we received the request for these 8 objects, we removed the octopus hook, and now we have a label in its place telling visitors why they don't see anything there and what repatriation is.
4: Repatriation is the act of returning a cultural artifact back to its original country, homeland, or community, in this case to a Hawaiian cultural organization.
5: 3 folks from this group happened to be in the area just yesterday, and they could look at the 8 objects that eventually they're hoping will go back to them.
4: Melissa called that meeting an emotional and powerful experience. In the Seaport District, James Rojas, WBZ, Boston's News Radio.
0: Federal aviation officials say 2 air traffic control workers left their shifts an hour early the night of the fatal Air Canada runway crash at LaGuardia Airport in New York this past March. Here's Jonathan O'Halloran with details.
6: The Wall Street Journal says the agency is now moving to fire those 2 workers. Transportation Secretary Sean Duffy slammed the finding, saying the 2 employees committed time fraud and added additional work for their fellow controllers. The crash on March 23rd killed both pilots of the commercial jet and left dozens more injured. There was no immediate word on if their absence played a role in the cause of the crash. In New York, I'm Jonathan O'Halloran.
0: A few New Englanders are getting ready to duke it out on a remote island for our entertainment. WBZ's Matt Shearer explains.
7: Survivor has revealed its season 51 cast, and it includes some contestants with ties to Rhode Island. One of them, Rob Antonsen from Cumberland, works as a gate agent at Logan Airport. He says he's ready to win the $1 million and bring it home to his 3 kids. 2 others with Ocean State ties also have their eyes on the reality show prize. Season 51 of Survivor premieres on September 23rd with a 2-hour episode on CBS. Matt Shearer, WBZ, Boston's News Radio.
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13: Hello, this is Now Streaming with Jordan.
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15: They seen a nice guy, and I'm not a nice guy.
13: There are two engrossing true crime documentaries on Netflix, Conversations with a Killer, Charles Manson tapes, and the other is Conversations with a Killer, The Son of Sam tapes, each of these directed by Joe Berlinger. And even though a lot of us know a lot about these various crimes, there's plenty to be learned hearing from the actual evildoers themselves. The Manson documentary suggests that the Tate-LaBianca murders were orchestrated by Manson to cover up his involvement in another murder. Was he a psychopath and crazy? Yes, but perhaps his motives and his mind were more practical. The Son of Sam documentary also brings evidence to the fact that David Berkowitz made up a story about taking orders from the Labrador Retriever, thinking he could escape justice with an insanity plea. Conversations with the Killer, The Son of Sam tapes, and Charles Manson, now on Netflix. And that's Now Streaming with Jordan, WBZ, Boston's News Radio.
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18: It's 12:53. We're going to look south of the city where the expressway has northbound work at Neponset Circle with no significant delay. Route 3 North, watch for work crews with no delay at Route 14 and then at Route 139. 128 North in Dedham, you're going to slow down passing Route 1. There's a long-term project happening there. 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Cloudy, 71 degrees. Steve Perez, WBZ Traffic on the threes.
17: Here's the four-day WBZ AccuWeather forecast.
19: The early morning hours of this Friday turn out rather cloudy as it stays warm and quite humid with a shower for some, maybe even a thunderstorm around with a low close to 70, and it stays warm and humid right through the day today with clouds much of the time, perhaps even a spotty afternoon thundershower with a high of 82, but many places may stay dry on the way to a Friday night that turns out partly cloudy, the low 64, followed by a cooler start to the weekend on Saturday with lower humidity, clouds and sun, and a high of 75, warmer with some sun on Sunday, the high 85, the more clouds Monday with highs near 80. I'm AccuWeather meteorologist LaTroy Thornton, WBZ, Boston's News Radio.
0: A push to rename the Nashville International Airport after the late Dolly Parton is gaining momentum. Parton died on Tuesday at the age of 80, and a petition to change the name of the airport now has more than 120,000 signatures. Tennessee Republican State Rep. Todd Warner says he plans to introduce legislation in their next session. Warner says he believes a proposal honoring Parton could see bipartisan support. There could be a legal hurdle, though, as the airport's bylaws prohibit naming it for someone until at least 2 years after their death. After being in studio purgatory for years, the new Looney Tunes movie, Coyote vs. Acme, is finally in theaters, and it's doing very well with the critics on Rotten Tomatoes.
20: First announced by Warner Brothers in 2018, Coyote vs. Acme finished production in 2022 and had an initial release date of July 21st, 2023. Then, after delaying that release date, WB decided to shelf the fully completed movie in late 2023 to claim a tax write-off.
21: Jerry, all these big companies, they write off everything.
22: You don't even know what a write-off is.
20: Then, following public and industry backlash, they decided to shop the movie, allowing Ketchup Entertainment to swoop in and save the live-action animated hybrid.
23: Snip, snap, snip, snap, snip, snap!
20: Now let's talk about the actual movie.
24: Have you been horribly injured by a product made by the Acme Corporation?
25: It's not your fault. There's probably someone to blame.
20: After years of faulty gadgets and failed attempts to catch the Roadrunner, Wile E. Coyote teams up with a billboard lawyer played by Will Forte to sue the Acme Corporation, led by their slick corporate counsel played by John Cena.
26: This is not funny. The cartoons are supposed to be funny.
20: Ryan Antonelli, WBZ, Boston's News Radio.
0: Chicopee is rolling out a new school bus safety program that will equip its 119 bus fleet with AI-powered stop arm cameras to catch drivers who illegally pass buses. City leaders report that over 90% of drivers who receive a first violation do not repeat the offense. A major food manufacturer now says that almost all of its products use natural ingredients for coloring, and that includes those sugary breakfast cereals.
1: General Mills has announced that all of its cereals in the United States, including Trix and Lucky Charms, are now made without artificial colors. And by the end of next year, the company says 100% of its products, including fruit snacks and baking products, will be made with natural dyes. Currently, about 90% of General Mills' products are made without those artificial colors.
0: That was ABC's Sherry Preston with that report. The latest on the top stories, plus a check of traffic and weather coming up next. I'm Dan Watkins, WBZ Boston's News Radio.
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13: Hello and welcome. This is the WBZ Book Club. I'm Jordan Rich. And as someone who has spent a lot of my years in broadcasting up all night, couldn't resist talking about this book called Up All Night, A World History of Nightlife. The author, Imogen Willets. For many millennia, people didn't go out at night for various reasons. Certainly safety, the moral code of the times, and the fact that there wasn't much to do and see without amplified music and neon lights. In the book Up All Night, the author takes a look at the history of going out, from feudal Japan in the 1600s through the Puritan era to the 20th century, where major American cities based their economy on entertainment, making space for music clubs, particularly jazz in the early part of the 1900s. And let's not forget about the modern restaurant, which didn't really start to take shape until the early 1900s. How nightlife has shaped our culture and created places like New York, the city that never sleeps. Up All Night, A World History of Nightlife. And that's the book club, WBZ, Boston's News Radio.
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6: From ABC News, I'm Dave Packer. A race to find close to 1,000 people missing in the mud and debris after massive flash floods in Asia. ABC's Britt Clendid is in Kathmandu.
7: A desperate search for survivors in Nepal and Tibet after that catastrophic wall of water swept away entire villages. 90 Americans among the 1,300 people still missing. And now, new threats raising concern that more flooding and landslides could strike. With little warning, that unstoppable torrent crashing into valleys.
6: President Trump signed an order renaming Lake Ontario to Lake America. It's the latest move in his trade war escalation with Canada. He's also threatening to double tariffs on Canada-made cars and auto parts.
27: The president really doubled down on that threat from earlier this week to put in place tariffs on Canadian cars, Canadian auto parts, and also steel and aluminum. He said today he'll go forward with that. He said Canada has been ripping off the United States for years, and he needs to do something about it. So he said, we're going to be doing tariffs on their cars.
6: Some Republicans are now calling out President Trump for his proclamation this week, temporarily lifting some tariffs on foreign imports of beef. Bill Bullard is CEO of RCAF USA, the largest association of independent cattle farmers in the U.S. He calls the move a huge mistake, saying it won't just hurt American ranchers, but it will hurt American consumers, too.
28: We have a situation here where this product is going to compete directly with the product produced by American ranchers.
6: Now, the president says he wants to bring down the price of beef. Jerry Sandusky, the former Penn State football coach who was convicted of sexual abuse back in 2012, will be back in court next month. One of Sandusky's accusers is recanting his account of what happened.
29: This is just an evidentiary hearing. This is not going to be a motion for a new trial or anything like that. But Sandusky has long maintained his innocence.
6: ABC's Aaron Katursky. Sandusky is serving a lengthy prison sentence for the crimes. 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
0: Good morning. I'm Dan Watkins. Here's what's happening. A growing list of Massachusetts communities have turned off automatic license plate cameras amid a wave of public backlash about the use of the technology. And WBZ's Madison Rogers reports new concerns are being raised in Boston.
9: Boston police dropped Flock last year. The company is at the center of surveillance worries and misuse scandals locally and around the country. But it's not the only purveyor of AI-powered camera systems tracking license plates, and it's now come to light that Boston police have started new pilots with Flock competitors, Motorola Solutions and Axon, this year. The Boston Globe obtained the records and also heard from city councilors who say this is the first they've heard about it. There is a city ordinance requiring their approval for any new surveillance tech. The mayor's office, meantime, says councilors did approve the cameras years ago, and there are limits, including a ban on officers tapping into the system for personal use. Madison Rogers, WBZ, Boston's News Radio.
0: Coming up, the Lindsey Clancy case is now in the hands of the jury. Find out more next.
17: 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All-wheel drive. Traffic on the threes.
10: It's 103 and we're keeping it downtown. We're updating you on that crash in the Sumner Tunnel. A lane has opened up. You're still jammed getting through there, but the Sumner is no longer closed. It has yet to clear. On the other airport tunnels, Ted Williams down a lane both ways. Some extra volume on the westbound side due to that detour getting away from the Sumner. And the Callahan also down a lane and under the speed limit. On the Pike, a triple lane closure slows you down eastbound Everett Street to Comm Ave, then becomes a double lane closure to Copley Square. Westbound double right Tremont Street to Mass Ave, then another Beacon Street to Cambridge Street. 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Open daily. Reservations required. 71 degrees cloudy sky. Steve Perez, WBZ traffic on the threes.
17: Here's the four-day WBZ AccuWeather forecast.
11: Clouds continue to build early this morning as the humidity remains rather high with a shower for some, maybe even a thunderstorm with a low close to 80. And even later today, there could be a spotty afternoon thunder shower. Otherwise, we'll have clouds, some sun, and a continued warm and humid feel on the way to a high of 82, with the sky clearing out for the most part Friday night and a low of 64, setting up a rather nice weekend with a cooler Saturday, bringing a mix of clouds and sun, the high just 75. But temperatures bounce back, although the humidity stays low for Sunday, high 85, with more clouds and sun for Monday and highs close to 80. I'm AccuWeather meteorologist LaTroy Thornton, WBZ, Boston's News Radio.
0: Jury deliberations at the Lindsey Clancy murder trial are set to resume on Friday. Jurors started deliberating on Thursday after closing arguments wrapped up following 21 days of testimony. The Duxbury mother has pleaded not guilty to murdering her three young children in their home back in January of 2023. WBZ-TV's Christina Rex reports.
12: During his closing, lawyer Kevin Reddington dropped quarters onto the prosecutor's table.
14: Quarter number two.
12: Representing evidence he says was harmless that prosecutors manipulated to make Lindsey seem guilty.
14: She wasn't drinking while she had her kids. She wasn't drinking while she's breastfeeding. She would have a couple of beers with her friends. That's bad. Put that over in the bad pile. Right here.
12: Prosecutor Jennifer Sprague fought back in her closing, picking up the quarters as she disputed the defense's claims.
15: So I'll take this one.
12: Sprague agreed Lindsey Clancy was mentally ill, but told the jury that's not an excuse.
15: Mothers kill their children, and it's horrible, and it's awful, but it happens.
12: She said Lindsey had access to help and treatment and didn't report prior thoughts of harming her kids to any medical providers.
0: Deliberations are set to resume at 9 a.m. when the verdict is read. WBZ News Radio will carry it live on the air and on the iHeartRadio app. Immigration agents took a man into custody in Norwood Thursday after a car crash and a brief foot chase on Tremont Street. DHS officials say Clayton Toledo D'Souza is wanted in Brazil in connection with a murder. Norwood police said that they were in contact with ICE leading up to the arrest and that local officers remained on scene and handled the investigation into the crash while federal agents left with D'Souza in custody. Elsewhere in New England, Connecticut's governor is issuing guidance and providing resources to undocumented immigrants as he warns of increased ICE activity in Fairfield County.
1: It comes after roughly 50 people were taken into ICE custody over the past few days, with Lamont gathering local officials and agencies to address their concerns. Lamont is urging undocumented residents to know their rights, saying people generally have the right to stay silent about their immigration status. He's also encouraging them to make a family preparedness plan and contact a local rapid response team if a loved one is detained by ICE. I'm Natalie Migliori.
0: President Trump is coming under scrutiny from his own party and supporters over a move that he made this week when he formally signed a proclamation to temporarily lift some tariffs on foreign imports of beef beginning September 1st. The goal is to lower the price of beef in America, but ABC's Karen Travers says the move has angered Republicans, ranchers, and other supporters.
18: Places that the president normally has significant, strong support and doesn't get public backlash. The president had said last week he was going to suspend tariffs on imported beef as a way to reduce costs for Americans. Of course, the price of beef is very high right now because the price of fuel and fertilizer is high, and that makes cattle feed very high. So farmers and ranchers have been struggling right now. There's also a really big demand for beef in this country.
0: And the suspension of the tariffs is set to last for 90 days. Coming up, some local school kids are getting free haircuts with the first day of school approaching. That story and more next.
19: A group that lobbies for American produce growers is asking the government to be more precise about which foods are unsafe to eat during a parasite outbreak. The International Fresh Produce Association says consumers need to hear clearly when there is a risk and when that risk has passed. And they need to know what is not at risk, so people don't avoid certain foods and vegetables unnecessarily. All this is according to a letter sent to the CDC and FDA, seen by Bloomberg. Workday, maker of programs for office duties such as payroll and human resources, is among a group of software companies dogged by investor anxiety about AI disruption. But its latest results are helping ease that worry for the time being. Workday says profit and sales both beat forecasts in the just-finished quarter, but its forecast of future sales has fallen short of analyst projections, making for some likely unease when Workday stock trades in the day ahead. Andrew O'Day, Bloomberg Business on WBZ, Boston's News Radio.
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5: Yeah, we're going to start with the 2023 Le Col Frenchtown red wine from the Columbia Valley in Washington State for $23. 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
4: You've got other value reds for Labor Day and beyond. 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
7: The Red Sox take on the Yankees tonight as the rivals open up a 4-game series in the Bronx. Boston trails New York by 2 games in the standings. And with less than 30 games left in the season, playoff seeding is coming into focus. Interim manager Chad Tracy on his message heading into the weekend.
8: You know, I think it's important that we just go in there and play hard and play our game, you know, and not, you know, put too much on it. Like, you know, where it's like, oh, if things don't go exactly the way you want in that series, that, oh, you know, that's the end of the world. The sky is falling. Like, I'm not really into that.
7: First pitch is at 7:15, and the Patriots wrap up the preseason with a 37-13 loss to the Browns in Cleveland. The Pats kick off the regular season with a Super Bowl rematch against the Seahawks in Seattle on Wednesday, September 9th. Dan Watkins, WBZ, Boston's News Radio.
6: Traffic and weather together. 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Traffic on the threes.
9: It is 1:13. And we're looking north of the city where 128 has road work, but no major delays. Northbound Trapella Road, both ways at Route 3, southbound after 93. 93 north, you're down 2 lanes at Spot Pond, but just a minor delay. Southbound at 495, a work crew with no delay. Watch for overnight paving. That'll slow you down. Southbound Route 62 to 128, northbound Concord Road up to Drum Hill. 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Cloudy, 71 degrees, Steve Perez, WBZ traffic on the threes.
6: Here's the four-day WBZ AccuWeather forecast.
10: Watch for a stray shower early this morning, perhaps even a thunderstorm. Otherwise, it turns out mostly cloudy with warm and quite humid conditions and a low close to 70, giving way to just a few breaks of sun later today. It stays quite warm and humid with a spotty afternoon thundershower and a high of 82 before the sky turns out partly cloudy for Friday night with a low of 64, leading into a dry weekend with lower humidity. Saturday brings a cooler day with clouds and sun, high 75. Another mix of clouds and sun for Sunday, but warmer with a high of 85. Then more clouds around for Monday with highs close to 80. I'm AccuWeather meteorologist LaTroy Thornton, WBZ, Boston's News Radio.
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7: Good Good morning, I'm Dan Watkins. Here's what's happening. As the first day of school approaches, some kids in Waltham are getting a confidence boost with some fresh cuts. WBZ's Emma Friedman reports.
11: The DJ is doing his thing while the kids are getting a fresh new look. What are you guys waiting for right now?
12: A haircut.
11: Alexis knows exactly what he's looking for, and that's what this is all about. Making kids feel good from the inside and out when they get back to class.
13: And I'm telling you, these kids are not getting quick haircuts. These kids are getting cool fades. They're getting cool stripes in their hair. It's good stuff.
11: Amy Warner is with the Village Bank that's putting on the event.
13: This is our second year partnering with Mobar Cuts to do free haircuts for back to school, giving kids confidence, as well as free backpacks. While they last, we have up to 200.
11: The backpacks are full of school supplies to take a little pressure off mom and dad's wallets. Markeen's haircut was so good, he forgot how old he is.
14: He has arms.
15: 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I thought you were four.
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11: Waltham, Emma Friedman, WBZ Boston's News Radio.
7: It's back to school for thousands of college students in Boston, and city officials say that they're here to help. WBZ's Shane Stokes explains.
16: Boston officials are reminding incoming college students and their families of important services and resources to use to help make their move-in process a bit smoother.
17: Working together, we can welcome thousands of new residents while keeping Boston's neighborhoods clean, safe, and accessible.
16: That was Dennis Roach, the superintendent of waste reduction and code enforcement. Meanwhile, the commissioner of the Inspectional Services Department, Tanya Del Rio, says that inspectors will be out and about in the next couple of days, checking to make sure housing conditions are appropriate. And they will also be working on rodent prevention, as they'll be reminding people to take care of their trash and properly dispose of their pets' waste. Also, students that are concerned with what they see in their housing unit or in their nearby surroundings should contact their property owner, but if that doesn't work, they should reach out to Inspectional Services through the 311 app or through a neighborhood liaison instead. And officials say that additional information about resources can be found on the boston.gov website. Shane Stokes, WBZ, Boston's News Radio.
7: As the trade war with Canada continues, President Trump announced on Thursday that he signed an executive order changing the name of one of the Great Lakes.
18: We're going to be changing the name of Lake Ontario, effective immediately, to Lake America. That's going to take place right now as I sign the order.
7: The White House has imposed 50% tariffs on a wide range of Canadian goods that are imported into the U.S. The company that imports the goods pays the tariffs, and businesses say that it could hurt their bottom line. Canada has responded to the import taxes by imposing retaliatory tariffs of their own. Commerce Secretary Howard Lutnick said on Thursday a trade deal was in place between the two sides, but he's accusing Canada of backing out of it.
19: We negotiated, and Canada was going to have the best trade deal in the world. And what happened was that Canada walked away. We had a deal. We shook hands. The president announced it, right? Everybody was positive. Canada made the decision for political purposes. They wanted to walk away.
7: And now some New England lawmakers are making their feelings known about the situation. Maine Republican Senator Susan Collins is urging the countries to return to the negotiating table. Collins has criticized both sides for the tariffs, but wrote on social media that she appreciates Canada's decision to exclude seafood from its retaliatory tariff list. Collins says that the U.S. should consider that move as an olive branch. A local tour guide who tells people about Boston history is unveiling some amazing history of his own. WBZ's Heil Schaffel with the story.
20: Boston history tour guide Ben Edwards is a direct descendant of Sea Captain Benjamin Edwards, who lived and died here decades before American independence.
21: We're looking at the family Bible of my sixth great-grandfather.
20: For 318 years, the family kept a treasured possession from the original Ben safe. Modern Ben recently donated the priceless heirloom to American ancestors, genealogy nonprofit in the Back Bay. The huge leather-bound volume ping-ponged around the country, ending up as far away as Wyoming for 100 years before coming back east.
21: So the moment that I walked into this building and passed it off, there was an incredible sense of relief for me that I had done what I was meant to do.
20: The book had begun to fall apart. With the work of conservators here, it's been fully restored.
21: I think my ancestors would be extremely proud, extremely happy.
20: The public can see the Bible on request. Heil Schaffel, WBZ, Boston's News Radio.
7: And the public can see the Bible at American Ancestors on Newbury Street upon request. A federal appeals court is rejecting a pharmaceutical industry challenge to the federal Medicare drug price negotiation program. The court found that drug makers aren't entitled to sell their products to Medicare at the price they prefer. It's the latest ruling in a slew of federal court decisions that favor the Medicare drug price negotiation program, which was established through the Inflation Reduction Act. There's a new medical breakthrough for those going through advanced stages of pancreatic cancer. The FDA has approved a new drug that has shown promising signs in clinical trials. ABC's medical contributor, Dr. Darian Sutton, says while it's not a cure for pancreatic cancer, it could add years to a patient's life.
1: It's an oral daily pill that targets a key genetic driver of tumor growth. And in studies, it was shown that when given to patients with metastatic pancreatic cancer, it doubled their median survival to just over 13 months, compared to about 6.5 months for patients on standard chemotherapy. A third of the patients saw tumor shrinkage, and some patients lived years beyond the treatment.
7: The price of the drug has not yet been determined, but Sutton says it's likely that it will be covered by insurance. Traffic and weather next.
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6: 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Traffic on the threes.
9: It's 1:23. And we're going to look west of town where the Pike has eastbound work in Sturbridge at I-84, but no delay. Another at Route 9, not a problem. And then watch for work crews westbound at 290 and both ways at Newton Corner, both ways at 128, all with minimal delays. 495 north is set up by the Pike, won't slow you down. Neither will southbound work in Marlboro at 290. Route 9 west, Hammond Pond, Route 9 east and Natick at Route 27. Work crews, minor delays. 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Cloudy, 71 degrees. Steve Perez, WBZ Traffic on the threes.
6: Here's the four-day WBZ AccuWeather forecast.
10: The early morning hours of this Friday turn out rather cloudy as it stays warm and quite humid with a shower for some, maybe even a thunderstorm around with a low close to 70, and it stays warm and humid right through the day today with clouds much of the time, perhaps even a spotty afternoon thundershower with a high of 82, but many places may stay dry on the way to a Friday night that turns out partly cloudy, the low 64, followed by a cooler start to the weekend on Saturday with lower humidity, clouds and sun, and a high of 75, warmer with some sun on Sunday, the high 85, the more clouds Monday with highs near 80. I'm AccuWeather meteorologist LaTroy Thornton, WBZ, Boston's News Radio.
7: The so-called Queen of the North is using her baking skills to give back.
0: A sweet moment courtesy of the May family. And Michael May, whose husband Drake is a pro athlete, maybe you've heard of him, spent a day baking at Gillette Stadium. She made gluten-free chocolate chip cookies with a local teen battling a brain tumor. Skylar chose baking with May as her make-a-wish after becoming a big fan of her viral Bake Miss videos. Skylar has undergone 30 rounds of radiation. She's recovering and still experiences some fatigue, but not on this day. May also FaceTimed her QB hubby, who signed a new customized Pats jersey for Skylar. Matt Shearer, WBZ, Boston's News Radio.
7: A European football governing body is preparing to take legal action against the head of FIFA.
2: The complaint is for possible financial mismanagement over FIFA President Gianni Infantino's failed plan to sell future World Cup profits to private investors. UEFA says it has filed documents in Manhattan court requesting discovery of potential evidence from the New York investment fund Thrive Capital Management, founded by Joshua Kushner. Thrive and Kushner were to be the anchor investors intending to pay FIFA $4.2 billion for a 20% stake in a subsidiary that would run FIFA's commercial events. That includes the World Cup. Infantino dropped the sell-off plan after a furious backlash by global soccer leaders, including UEFA. I'm Mike Hempen.
7: You've probably heard of flying fish, but the New England Aquarium is taking that to a whole new level. WBZ's James Rojas explains.
3: 22 look-down fish, born and raised right here at the New England Aquarium's Animal Care Center, are not traveling by stream, but rather jet stream, as they are individually boxed up for a flight from Logan Airport to Atlanta.
4: So each fish is actually going to be in its own box. It's the best way to travel for them.
3: Manager of Sustainability, Monica Schmuck, has been showing me how these beautiful, shiny, metallic-looking fish are placed into bags filled with water and oxygen, bound for the Georgia Aquarium.
4: We take care of the parents. We collect the eggs. We raise them up into larvae and then into juveniles, and then we pack them up, and then we share them with other institutions.
3: Over the years, the New England Aquarium has transported over 4,000 fish to a number of institutions across the country and internationally. In Quincy, James Rojas, WBZ, Boston's News Radio.
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7: Good morning, I'm Dan Watkins. Here's what's happening. The jury now has the case in Plymouth Superior Court in the Lindsey Clancy murder trial. WBZ's Brooke McCarthy with the latest.
17: The jury, you may now retire to consider your verdict. Thank you.
18: The jury is now deciding if Lindsey Clancy was criminally responsible for killing her three kids back in January of 2023 inside their Duxbury home. During her closings, prosecutor Jennifer Sprague emphasized Clancy knew what she was doing, sending her then-husband Patrick to get takeout and grab medication at CVS.
19: Because she knew she would have a limited amount of time to do what she wanted to do. And what she had decided to do was to kill the children and then kill herself.
18: But defense attorney Kevin Reddington said Clancy sought help and the system failed her, and she was suffering from postpartum psychosis and over medication.
21: How? Because of the damn medicine and the lousy medical care that she got.
18: Brooke McCarthy, WBZ, Boston's News Radio.
7: An investigation's underway in southern New Hampshire following a near tragedy. Authorities in Hooksett say a three-year-old was med-flighted to Boston Wednesday night after suffering an accidental self-inflicted gunshot wound. The incident happened inside of a parked car in a driveway. The toddler's injuries are not considered to be life-threatening. Police say it's an active criminal investigation and all parties are cooperating. Friday marks 6 months since the war in Iran started, and no deal has been reached to curb Iran's nuclear program. Initially, President Trump claimed that the war would only last several weeks, but tensions remain high in the Strait of Hormuz right now, where Iran says they're still patrolling, and a U.S. blockade of the waterway continues. Meanwhile, there might be a finalized deal between Iran and Oman, a U.S. ally in the region, to utilize the strait. In the Oval Office on Thursday, the president was asked about whether he's concerned about Russia and Iran doing business.
25: So far, I think Russia's behaved quite well having to do with the Strait of Hormuz. And you have to understand, for everything they do, we do also. You know, somebody was saying about China, what about China? We hear they're spying. We spy on them too.
7: The president's comments about Russia come as we learn what the CIA director was doing in Moscow this week.
29: Sources tell ABC News that CIA Director John Ratcliffe's trip to Russia was in part to warn Russia not to attack NATO countries. Ratcliffe also brought up Iran during the meetings in Moscow, one source says. There's been no comment from the CIA, but Russia says during the visit, CIA Director Ratcliffe was in contact with Russian intelligence agencies, but did not meet with Russian President Putin.
7: And that was ABC's Dave Packer reporting. Boston health officials say a resident in his 60s has West Nile virus. That makes three cases of the mosquito-borne illness so far in Massachusetts this year, as the risk level remains high around Boston and elevated across much of the state. Coming up, a Taunton bar owner has been handed a comically large check after being named the winner of a national contest. That story and more next.
14: 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Traffic on the threes.
9: It's 1:33. We're looking downtown. We're going to check out the airport tunnels. The Sumner Tunnel was closed for well over an hour due to a serious crash. That's been all clear. There is still a work crew in there, so you're reducing speed getting through the Sumner, but nothing like it was. Meanwhile, Ted Williams West, everyone was detouring. Well, not everyone, but lots of folks were detouring to Ted Williams West to get into the city. So you're seeing some residual delays in there. That should ease out shortly. The right lane still closing the Callahan. That's a speed limit ride. You're going to slow down on 93 downtown northbound through the O'Neill Tunnel. A double left lane closure. Southbound double left lower deck over the Zakim and through the O'Neill. 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Cloudy sky, 71 degrees. Steve Perez, WBZ traffic on the threes.
6: Here's the four-day WBZ AccuWeather forecast.
0: Clouds continue to build early this morning as the humidity remains rather high, with a shower for some, maybe even a thunderstorm with a low close to 80. And even later today, there could be a spotty afternoon thundershower. Otherwise, we'll have clouds, some sun, and a continued warm and humid feel on the way to a high of 82, with the sky clearing out for the most part Friday night and a low of 64, setting up a rather nice weekend with a cooler Saturday, bringing a mix of clouds and sun, the high just 75. But temperatures bounce back, although the humidity stays low for Sunday, high 85, with more clouds and sun for Monday and highs close to 80. I'm AccuWeather meteorologist LaTroy Thornton, WBZ, Boston's News Radio.
7: The owners of a local wine bar are $100,000 richer and celebrating their big win in a national contest that's meant to highlight community-driven bars around the country. WBZ's Emma Friedman reports.
1: I'm so excited for this journey and where it takes me.
10: When Bar Rescue's John Taffer showed up with a big check at Talisa's on Main in Taunton, the owner Talisa was shocked and filled with a rush of emotion.
1: I mean, tears, like flowing, happiness. I couldn't even get my numbers right to pick up my phone, to call my husband, to call my mom.
10: She's the winner of this year's Shift 4 Rescue Mission contest that awards community-focused bar owners facing operational challenges.
1: It's still unimaginable to think that I won.
10: Now the wine bar gets a $100,000 business grant, some advanced restaurant tech, and consultations with Taffer himself. She says the first thing she's going to do is fix the sign out front.
1: And we'll slowly start to like renovate, and then we have maintenance issues that we need to fix that we haven't been able to. No one knows where Taunton is, and I hope by now they will.
10: In Taunton, Emma Friedman, WBZ Boston's News Radio.
7: A spokesperson for the UK's Prince Harry and Meghan, the Duchess of Sussex, has declined to comment, but multiple UK outlets are reporting that the duo landed in Harry's home country on Wednesday. The family plans to stay for an extended period of time in the UK, where Archie and Lilibet will attend school, according to a source familiar with the matter. ABC's James Longman with details.
12: There is speculation they're settling in the Cotswolds, which is an area of stunning countryside just a couple of hours outside of London. Although UK media have been asked not to report their exact location or the schools the children are going to, they are worried about security while they're here. And there's still no official word from Harry's family about this move. King Charles was said to be looking forward to being able to spend time with Harry and his family, but the palace has been keen to stress privately that this does not mean they are back in the royal fold.
7: It has been reported that Harry will be working with his charities and preparing for the Invictus Games. The world's top professional women golfers are in Massachusetts this week to play in the LPGA's FM Championship. WBZ's Mike Macklin reports from TPC Norton on one golfer who's enjoying a successful season.
20: Lindy Duncan made her way around TPC Boston in steady fashion. One under par on the front nine, one under on the back, two under par in 10th place.
23: It was pretty tough out there. I mean, the pins were tucked today, and the wind was gusty, so make some good pars, hopefully drop a few birdies. And I had quite a few chances that just missed.
20: At age 35, Lindy's among the older players on tour, but still has game qualifying for the U.S. team in this year's Solheim Cup competition.
23: Yeah, it was a huge goal, and I knew I was close, and I feel like my game's been super close, but not quite the results that I was hoping for, but you know, I was lucky to get a pick, and I feel like my game is definitely trending.
20: Lindy will take next week off, then join the U.S. women's team in Europe for the Solheim Cup. At TPC Boston, Mike Macklin, WBZ, Boston's News Radio.
7: Coming up, the Secretary of the Commonwealth says if you haven't mailed in your ballot for next week's primary yet, don't. What he says to do instead, next.
24: A rally in the tech sector on signals from two big tech companies that the boom in AI spending has legs. AI chipmaker NVIDIA now predicts revenue will shoot 70% higher in its next fiscal year. Shares up nearly 9% today. Shares of software giant Salesforce, which raised its full-year outlook, rose more than 22%. And with that, the Dow was 106 points higher at the close. The NASDAQ, with all those tech stocks, up 411. That's a 1.5% jump. The S&P was up 55. That's up 0.75%. Oil almost 2% higher today. It closed at $83.53 a barrel. That's on reports President Trump told mediators he has no interest in returning to the Memorandum of Understanding with Iran over the Strait of Hormuz, and there are no talks scheduled. And more pain in housing. Average long-term mortgage rates ticking a fraction higher this week to 6.66% for a 30-year fixed loan, according to Freddie Mac.
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26: Hi there, I'm Jordan Rich, and you're tuned to Connoisseur's Corner, where we're talking about wine today, and we always focus on the calendar when Ken Hoggins stops by this time of the year, and I'm talking about Ken's wine guide and what we have in store for Labor Day. And you've got a couple of examples for us to kick things off.
27: Labor Day weekend for me is the end of summer and the beginning of football season, so I love it. So I'm going to give your listeners a white wine and a rosé to help them through the transition. Longtime favorite of the tasting panel is the 2025 Grey Wacky Sauvignon Blanc from New Zealand, and it continues its consistent winning streak. It's medium-bodied, zesty acidity, quite flavorful. It's got some bold white grapefruit and lime flavors with a little ginger and white pepper mixed in, some chalky minerality and green tea. If you like the 2024 vintage of the Grey Wacky, you're going to like this one as well. They're very similar wines. They scored this one 93 plus points. Serve it slightly chilled with a grilled swordfish sandwich on these remaining hot days of summer.
26: I think it's a great name too. How about a rosé choice?
27: We are going to travel to Finger Lakes in upstate New York. The Boundary Breaks Dry Rosé for $21. This is the 2025 vintage. Scored at 91.

0: the exhibition slate with a 37-13 loss to the Browns. As the roster takes shape, head coach Mike Vrabel says they have so much depth at wide receiver that Kayshon Boutte, who was traded this week, probably wouldn't have even dressed on game days for New England.
1: Without injuries, you know, Kayshon probably would have been inactive, unfortunately.
0: Vrabel went on to say the trade was probably the best thing for all parties involved. The Pats kick off the regular season in Seattle on Wednesday, September 9th. Dan Watkins, WBZ, Boston's News Radio.
2: Traffic and weather together. 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All-wheel drive. Traffic on the threes.
3: It is 1:43. We're looking north of town. We're 495 south. There's work in Haverhill at 125 and at the Ward Hill Connector with minimal delays. Overnight paving slows you down on Route 3 southbound after Route 62 down towards 128. Northbound Concord Road up to Drum Hill, 93 north. A setup at Spot Pond, a brief delay. Another southbound at 495, no delay. 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Cloudy, 71 degrees. Steve Perez, WBZ traffic on the threes.
2: Here's the four-day WBZ AccuWeather forecast.
4: Watch for a stray shower early this morning, perhaps even a thunderstorm. Otherwise, it turns out mostly cloudy with warm and quite humid conditions and a low close to 70, giving way to just a few breaks of sun later today. It stays quite warm and humid with a spotty afternoon thundershower and a high of 82 before the sky turns out partly cloudy for Friday night with a low of 64, leading into a dry weekend with lower humidity. Saturday brings a cooler day with clouds and sun, high 75. Another mix of clouds and sun for Sunday, but warmer with a high of 85. Then more clouds around for Monday with highs close to 80. I'm AccuWeather meteorologist LaTroy Thornton, WBZ, Boston's News Radio.
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0: Good morning, I'm Dan Watkins. Here's what's happening. A single-family home on the market in Easton had some holy beginnings. WBZ's Kyle Schaffel explains.
5: 16 William Street in Easton started out as a place of worship.
6: You can picture the priest standing. This was a Lutheran church originally. And then it became a Masonic lodge.
5: Bob Hirschman with Gibson Sotheby International Realty is one of the agents showing this sky-high home, originally built in the 1890s and made into a single family in the early 2000s. The cavernous main room of the church was preserved when it was converted. The giant room is kind of goth now, black paint, black curtains, but a lot of the original features like the doors and stained glass are still here.
6: Look at this. Do you buy that at Home Depot? No offense.
5: The list price is $1.3 million for 5,700 square feet, 4 beds, and 3.5 baths. I asked what kind of buyer wants a home like this.
6: Somebody who appreciates the way a home was built to last.
5: Kyle Schaffel, WBZ, Boston's News Radio.
0: With the Massachusetts primary coming up on September 1st, Secretary of the Commonwealth Bill Galvin says, if you haven't sent back your mail-in ballot yet, don't. There's no guarantee that it will get to the city or town hall by 8 p.m. Tuesday night. Now, there's a grace period in the general election, but since ballots have to be printed up right after the primaries, there's no such leeway in the primary elections. Party members can only vote in their own primaries, but independents can choose either one and not become a member of that party. Galvin says if you haven't yet put your mail-in ballot in the mailbox, take it to a local drop box or an early voting site instead.
7: We still have maybe about 300,000 people who ask for a ballot, have the ballot, and have yet to return it. We are saying do not mail it at this point. It's too late. That is to say, we're concerned if it doesn't get here by 8 o'clock on Tuesday the 1st, it cannot be counted.
0: And Galvin says you can find a list of drop-off locations online. Early voting in person ends on Friday. The latest cyber attack in the U.S. has targeted one of the nation's top law enforcement agencies. The Bureau of Alcohol, Tobacco, Firearms, and Explosives says that the hacking affects what it calls a standalone system, but its missions haven't been impacted. Still, the State Department is calling it a major incident.
8: This is Jim Ryan. Cybersecurity experts say one way to keep from being hacked is to use two-factor authentication. The scale of the problem is reflected in the earnings report from Okta, one of the biggest providers of 2FA

0: software. Okta's revenue soared 11% last quarter to $805 million, far beyond what Wall Street was anticipating. Jim Ryan, ABC News.
1: The cyber attack at the ATF comes as more details about another major cyber attack come to light, and it appears the hack of tech company Hugging Face by AI agents created by OpenAI was bigger than previously thought.
2: An AI agent is a computer program that runs with very little human oversight, and a recent independent investigation shows there were 700 of them created by OpenAI that went rogue in mid-July, swarming together as they went out on their own and hacked the platform Hugging Face. Then the investigation says the agents acted like little kids getting in trouble by trying to cover their tracks and hiding evidence of their cheating. In a separate incident on the same day, rogue AI agents hacked OpenAI itself, stealing credentials and tampering with the company's cloud system. Sherry Preston, ABC News.
1: Some Hawaiian artifacts that called the local Boston Museum home for years are set to return to their cultural roots. WBZ's James Rojas is in the seaport with the story.
3: The Boston Children's Museum has 8 Hawaiian artifacts in its possession, one of which was on display here at the investigative exhibit, a sacred octopus hook. President and CEO Melissa Higgins.
4: So when we received the request for these 8 objects, we removed the octopus hook, and now we have a label in its place telling visitors why they don't see anything there and what repatriation is.
3: Repatriation is the act of returning a cultural artifact back to its original country, homeland, or community, in this case, to a Hawaiian cultural organization.
4: 3 folks from this group happened to be in the area just yesterday, and they could look at the 8 objects that eventually they're hoping will go back to them.
3: Melissa called that meeting an emotional and powerful experience. In the Seaport District, James Rojas, WBZ, Boston's News Radio.
1: Federal aviation officials say 2 air traffic control workers left their shifts an hour early the night of the fatal Air Canada runway crash at LaGuardia Airport in New York this past March. Here's Jonathan O'Halloran with details.
5: The Wall Street Journal says the agency is now moving to fire those 2 workers. Transportation Secretary Sean Duffy slammed the finding, saying the 2 employees committed time fraud and added additional work for their fellow controllers. The crash on March 23rd killed both pilots of the commercial jet and left dozens more injured. There was no immediate word on if their absence played a role in the cause of the crash. In New York, I'm Jonathan O'Halloran.
1: A few New Englanders are getting ready to duke it out on a remote island for our entertainment. WBZ's Matt Shearer explains.
6: Survivor has revealed its season 51 cast, and it includes some contestants with ties to Rhode Island. One of them, Rob Antonsen from Cumberland, works as a gate agent at Logan Airport. He says he's ready to win the $1 million and bring it home to his 3 kids. 2 others with Ocean State ties also have their eyes on the reality show prize. Season 51 of Survivor premieres on September 23rd with a 2-hour episode on CBS. Matt Shearer, WBZ, Boston's News Radio.
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8: 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I'm Jordan Rich, and that's your Connoisseur's Corner. 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
12: It's 1:53, and we're going to take a look south of the city where the expressway, there's no delay. There's road work northbound in the Ponded Circle, and there won't be for long. Route 3 northbound, no trouble getting by work at Route 14 or 139. Route 24 north, a setup at Harrison Boulevard should be clearing soon. There's no delay. 128 north, a brief delay getting by a long-term project in Dedham at Route 1. And watch for work crews in Middleboro. 495 north and south at Route 105 in the left lane. 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Steve Perez, WBZ, traffic on the threes.
11: Here's the four-day WBZ AccuWeather forecast.
13: The early morning hours of this Friday turn out rather cloudy as it stays warm and quite humid with a shower for some, maybe even a thunderstorm around with a low close to 70, and it stays warm and humid right through the day today with clouds much of the time, perhaps even a spotty afternoon thundershower with a high of 82, but many places may stay dry on the way to a Friday night that turns out partly cloudy, the low 64, followed by a cooler start to the weekend on Saturday with lower humidity, clouds and sun, and a high of 75, warmer with some sun on Sunday, the high 85, then more clouds Monday with highs near 80. I'm AccuWeather meteorologist LaTroy Thornton, WBZ, Boston's News Radio.
1: A push to rename the Nashville International Airport after the late Dolly Parton is gaining momentum. Parton died on Tuesday at the age of 80, and a petition to change the name of the airport now has more than 120,000 signatures. Tennessee Republican State Rep. Todd Warner says he plans to introduce legislation in their next session. Warner says he believes a proposal honoring Parton could see bipartisan support. There could be a legal hurdle, though, as the airport's bylaws prohibit naming it for someone until at least 2 years after their death. After being in studio purgatory for years, the new Looney Tunes movie, Coyote vs. Acme, is finally in theaters, and it's doing very well with the critics on Rotten Tomatoes.
14: First announced by Warner Brothers in 2018, Coyote vs. Acme finished production in 2022 and had an initial release date of July 21st, 2023. Then, after delaying that release date, WB decided to shelf the fully completed movie in late 2023 to claim a tax write-off.
15: Jerry, all these big companies, they write off everything.
16: You don't even know what a write-off is.
14: Then, following public and industry backlash, they decided to shop the movie, allowing Ketchup Entertainment to swoop in and save the live-action animated hybrid.
17: Snip, snap, snip, snap, snip, snap!
14: Now let's talk about the actual movie.
18: Have you been horribly injured by a product made by the Acme Corporation?
19: It's not your fault. There's probably someone to blame.
14: After years of faulty gadgets and failed attempts to catch the Roadrunner, Wile E. Coyote teams up with a billboard lawyer played by Will Forte to sue the Acme Corporation, led by their slick corporate counsel played by John Cena.
20: This is not funny. The cartoons are supposed to be funny.
14: Ryan Antonelli, WBZ, Boston's News Radio.
1: Chicopee is rolling out a new school bus safety program that will equip its 119 bus fleet with AI-powered stop arm cameras to catch drivers who illegally pass buses. City leaders report that over 90% of drivers who receive a first violation do not repeat the offense. A major food manufacturer now says that almost all of its products use natural ingredients for coloring, and that includes those sugary breakfast cereals.
2: General Mills has announced that all of its cereals in the United States, including Trix and Lucky Charms, are now made without artificial colors. And by the end of next year, the company says 100% of its products, including fruit snacks and baking products, will be made with natural dyes. Currently, about 90% of General Mills products are made without those artificial colors.
1: That was ABC's Sherry Preston with that report. The latest on the top stories, plus a check of traffic and weather coming up next. I'm Dan Watkins, WBZ Boston's News Radio.
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26: From ABC News, I'm Dave Packer. President Trump taking his trade war with Canada to a new level.
27: We're going to be changing the name of Lake Ontario, effective immediately, to Lake America. That's going to take place right now as I sign the order.
26: The president also threatening to double tariffs on Canada-made cars and auto parts in January.
28: A 50% tariff on some $20 billion of U.S. goods going across the border. They were trying to match dollar for dollar and almost product for product the tariffs the United States put in place over the weekend. This is really setting off a significant trade war with, at this point, no negotiations indicating that they're taking place and no signs of either side backing down right now.
26: ABC's Karen Travers at the White House. A trekking group is among the more than 1,300 missing following the deadly flash flooding in Nepal. The group is associated with the Aisha Institute of Inner Sciences based in McMinnville, Tennessee. Leslie Crespi with the Institute.
29: 22 of the people were from America, affiliated with this center, and 12 from Canada.
26: 77 in all. A judge heard arguments over renaming the Kennedy Center for the Performing Arts in Washington to add President Trump's name again. ABC's Mary Bruce.
30: Commerce Secretary Howard Lutnick spent the day in court watching his administration lawyers try to convince a judge to allow President Trump's name to go up on the Kennedy Center, telling reporters it would motivate the president to raise money for renovations.
31: You need to induce him, entice him, get him to agree to wear it and do it. And if he didn't do it, you could always take the letters down.
26: Late Thursday, the DOJ notified the court that the Kennedy Center will delay implementation of its board's resolution that would add President Trump's name to the facade and plaza until October 8th. The FBI says it uncovered a sweeping cyber espionage campaign out of Canada. 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
1: Good morning, I'm Dan Watkins. Here's what's happening. A growing list of Massachusetts communities have turned off automatic license plate cameras amid a wave of public backlash about the use of the technology. And WBZ's Madison Rogers reports new concerns are being raised in Boston.
3: Boston police dropped Flock last year. The company's at the center of surveillance worries and misuse scandals locally and around the country, but it's not the only purveyor of AI-powered camera systems tracking license plates, and it's now come to light that Boston police have started new pilots with Flock competitors, Motorola Solutions and Axon, this year. The Boston Globe obtained the records and also heard from city councilors who say this is the first they've heard about it. There is a city ordinance requiring their approval for any new surveillance tech. The mayor's office, meantime, says councilors did approve the cameras years ago, and there are limits, including a ban on officers tapping into the system for personal use. Madison Rogers, WBZ, Boston's News Radio.
1: Coming up, the Lindsay Clancy case is now in the hands of the jury. Find out more next.
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4: It's 2:03, and we'll take a look downtown. Where? 93 North. You're down two right lanes through the O'Neill Tunnel. That'll slow you down. Southbound, it's a double left lower deck through the O'Neill. That also causes a delay. On the Pike, a triple right lane closure eastbound Everett Street to Comm Ave, westbound double right Tremont Street to Mass Ave, and then again Beacon Street to Cambridge Street. Expect delays in the airport tunnels, just minor ones at this point. Ted Williams East has a lane closed. The right lane's taken in the Callahan, and the Sumner has the left lane closed. 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Cloudy, 71 degrees. Steve Perez, WBZ traffic on the threes.
11: Here's the four-day WBZ AccuWeather forecast.
5: Clouds continue to build early this morning as the humidity remains rather high with a shower for some, maybe even a thunderstorm with a low close to 80. And even later today, there could be a spotty afternoon thundershower. Otherwise, we'll have clouds, some sun, and a continued warm and humid feel on the way to a high of 82, with the sky clearing out for the most part Friday night and a low of 64, setting up a rather nice weekend with a cooler Saturday bringing a mix of clouds and sun, the high just 75. But temperatures bounce back, although the humidity stays low for Sunday, high 85, with more clouds and sun for Monday and highs close to 80. I'm AccuWeather meteorologist LaTroy Thornton, WBZ, Boston's News Radio.
1: Jury deliberations at the Lindsay Clancy murder trial are set to resume on Friday. Jurors started deliberating on Thursday after closing arguments wrapped up following 21 days of testimony. The Duxbury mother has pleaded not guilty to murdering her three young children in their home back in January of 2023. WBZ TV's Christina Rex reports.
6: During his closing, lawyer Kevin Reddington dropped quarters onto the prosecutor's table.
7: Quarter number two.
6: Representing evidence he says was harmless that prosecutors manipulated to make Lindsay seem guilty.
7: She wasn't drinking while she had her kids. She wasn't drinking while she's breastfeeding. She would have a couple of beers with her friends. That's bad. Put that over in the bad pile. Right here.
6: Prosecutor Jennifer Sprague fought back in her closing, picking up the quarters as she disputed the defense's claims.
8: So I'll take this one.
6: Sprague agreed Lindsay Clancy was mentally ill, but told the jury that's not an excuse.
8: Mothers kill their children, and it's horrible and it's awful, but it happens.
6: She said Lindsay had access to help and treatment and didn't report prior thoughts of harming her kids to any medical providers.
1: Deliberations are set to resume at 9 a.m. when the verdict is read. 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DHS officials say Clayton Toledo de Souza is wanted in Brazil in connection with a murder. Norwood police said that they were in contact with ICE leading up to the arrest and that local officers remained on scene and handled the investigation into the crash while federal agents left with de Souza in custody. Elsewhere in New England, Connecticut's governor is issuing guidance and providing resources to undocumented immigrants as he warns of increased ICE activity in Fairfield County.
9: It comes after roughly 50 people were taken into ICE custody over the past few days, with Lamont gathering local officials and agencies to address their concerns. Lamont is urging undocumented residents to know their rights saying people generally have the right to stay silent about their immigration status. He's also encouraging them to make a family preparedness plan and contact a local rapid response team if a loved one is detained by ICE. I'm Natalie Migliori.
1: President Trump is coming under scrutiny from his own party and supporters over a move that he made this week when he formally signed a proclamation to temporarily lift some tariffs on foreign imports of beef beginning September 1st. The goal is to lower the price of beef in America, but ABC's Karen Travers says the move has angered Republicans, ranchers, and other supporters.
0: Places that the president normally has significant, strong support and doesn't get public backlash. The president had said last week he was going to suspend tariffs on imported beef as a way to reduce costs for Americans. Of course, the price of beef is very high right now because the price of fuel and fertilizer is high, and that makes cattle feed very high. So farmers and ranchers have been struggling right now. There's also a really big demand for beef in this country.
1: And the suspension of the tariffs is set to last for 90 days. Coming up, some local school kids are getting free haircuts with the first day of school approaching. That story and more next.
2: We have work to do at Old Navy. So says the CEO of the chain's owner, Gap Incorporated, after reporting that comparable sales fell 4% at Old Navy stores last quarter, double the slip expected. Gap is shaking up the brand, announcing that come November, Old Navy will have a new boss, an industry veteran who spent a quarter century at Target and a decade at Walmart. Despite sales growth at both Banana Republic and its namesake stores, Gap is cutting its full-year sales forecast. Business is looking prettier at Ulta Beauty. The chain says both profit and sales increased more than expected in the just-finished quarter, and it's raising its sales forecast for the full year. Ulta Beauty is pushing store expansions, and it's also leaning more heavily into exclusive products to separate itself from other beauty destinations. And as cosmetic sales generally weaken, it is increasing its reliance on other product categories, including hair care and fragrances. Andrew O'Day, Bloomberg Business on WBZ, Boston's News Radio.
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16: Hello and welcome to another edition of Connoisseur's Corner. I'm Jordan Rich. Lots going on, and joining me is a good friend, Matt Robinson of Matt's Meals, MATTS-Meals.com. All right, there's a place we're going to discover in the Berkshires. You want to talk about it? And there's something going on this weekend.
17: When I find a combo of great food and great music, I'm all in, and that's why I'm really excited for the second annual Encounter Fest at the Button Ball Inn in South Egremont in the Berkshires. It's on August 29th, pretty much all day. They're going to have a full New England clam bake, a silent disco party, and what they're calling an interactive sheep encounter. And they're also having a bit of a beer takeover from our friends at Fiddlehead Brewery. And they're going to have a shanty night with Shinbone Alley on September 2nd and upcoming tributes to Bob Dylan, Chris Stapleton, The Grateful Dead, and other faves. 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Their website is buttonballbarn.com. And Fiddlehead, you know, all their great IPAs. 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And the Juan Ricardo, which is actually made with tortilla chips and agave. It's a fiesta in a can. 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So buttonballbarn.com. And if you're a beer fan, fiddleheadbrewing.com is always a great place to visit as well.
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1: The Red Sox start up a four-game set in the Bronx tonight against the Yankees. Boston and New York are separated by just two games in the standings heading into the weekend. Interim manager Chad Tracy says it's a huge series and they're excited for the challenge.
19: We'll go out there and play as hard as we can like we've been doing and see where it lands. You're going to go in there and play four games in 3 days. So it's going to be a gauntlet of a series for both sides.
1: Patrick Sandoval is on the mound for the Sox while Cam Schlittler gets the ball for the Yanks. First pitch is at 7:15. And the Patriots close out the preseason with a 37-13 loss to the Browns. Drake May and the rest of the starters did not play last night. The Pats kick off the regular season Wednesday, September 9th in Seattle. Dan Watkins, WBZ, Boston's News Radio.
11: Traffic and weather together. 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All-wheel drive. Traffic on the threes.
4: 213 looking south of town. No delays on the expressway. Northbound work in the Ponset Circle should be wrapping up soon. Route 3 has no trouble passing northbound work at Route 14, then at Route 139. 95 North, Dedham Street in Canton. A work crew there is clearing as well. But 128 North in Dedham at Route 1. Still seeing a work crew delay, albeit a minor one. 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Steve Perez, WBZ traffic on the threes.
11: Here's the four-day WBZ AccuWeather forecast.
5: Watch for a stray shower early this morning, perhaps even a thunderstorm. Otherwise, it turns out mostly cloudy with warm and quite humid conditions and a low close to 70, giving way to just a few breaks of sun later today. It stays quite warm and humid with a spotty afternoon thundershower and a high of 82 before the sky turns out partly cloudy for Friday night with a low of 64, leading into a dry weekend with lower humidity. Saturday brings a cooler day with clouds and sun, high 75. Another mix of clouds and sun for Sunday, but warmer with a high of 85. Then more clouds around for Monday with highs close to 80. I'm AccuWeather meteorologist LaTroy Thornton, WBZ, Boston's News Radio.
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1: Good morning, I'm Dan Watkins. Here's what's happening. As the first day of school approaches, some kids in Waltham are getting a confidence boost with some fresh cuts. WBZ's Emma Friedman reports.
20: The DJ is doing his thing while the kids are getting a fresh new look. What are you guys waiting for right now?
22: A haircut.
20: Alexis knows exactly what he's looking for, and that's what this is all about. Making kids feel good from the inside and out when they get back to class.
23: And I'm telling you, these kids are not getting quick haircuts. These kids are getting cool fades. They're getting cool stripes in their hair. It's good stuff.
20: Amy Warner is with the Village Bank that's putting on the event.
23: This is our second year partnering with Mobar Cuts to do free haircuts for back to school, giving kids confidence, as well as free backpacks. While they last, we have up to 200.
20: The backpacks are full of school supplies to take a little pressure off mom and dad's wallets. Markeen's haircut was so good, he forgot how old he is.
24: He has arms.
20: Three? I thought you were four.
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20: Waltham, Emma Friedman, WBZ, Boston's News Radio.
1: It's back to school for thousands of college students in Boston, and city officials say that they're here to help. WBZ's Shane Stokes explains.
25: Boston officials are reminding incoming college students and their families of important services and resources to use to help make their move-in process a bit smoother.
27: Working together, we can welcome thousands of new residents while keeping Boston's neighborhoods clean, safe, and accessible.
25: That was Dennis Roach, the superintendent of waste reduction and code enforcement. Meanwhile, the commissioner of the Inspectional Services Department, Tanya Del Rio, says that inspectors will be out and about in the next couple of days, checking to make sure housing conditions are appropriate.
1: And they will also be working on rodent prevention, as they'll be reminding people to take care of their trash and properly dispose of their pets' waste. Also, students that are concerned with what they see in their housing unit or in their nearby surroundings should contact their property owner, but if that doesn't work, they should reach out to inspectional services through the 311 app or through a neighborhood liaison instead. And officials say that additional information about resources can be found on the boston.gov website. Shane Stokes, WBZ, Boston's News Radio.
0: As the trade war with Canada continues, President Trump announced on Thursday that he signed an executive order changing the name of one of the Great Lakes.
3: We're going to be changing the name of Lake Ontario, effective immediately, to Lake America. That's going to take place right now as I sign the order.
0: The White House has imposed 50% tariffs on a wide range of Canadian goods that are imported into the U.S. The company that imports the goods pays the tariffs, and businesses say that it could hurt their bottom line. Canada has responded to the import taxes by imposing retaliatory tariffs of their own. Commerce Secretary Howard Lutnick said on Thursday a trade deal was in place between the two sides, but he's accusing Canada of backing out of it.
6: We negotiated, and Canada was going to have the best trade deal in the world. And what happened was that Canada walked away. We had a deal. We shook hands. The president announced it, right? Everybody was positive. Canada made the decision for political purposes. They wanted to walk away.
0: And now some New England lawmakers are making their feelings known about the situation. Maine Republican Senator Susan Collins is urging the countries to return to the negotiating table. Collins has criticized both sides for the tariffs, but wrote on social media that she appreciates Canada's decision to exclude seafood from its retaliatory tariff list. Collins says that the U.S. should consider that move as an olive branch. A local tour guide who tells people about Boston history is unveiling some amazing history of his own. WBZ's Heil Schaffel with the story.
7: Boston history tour guide Ben Edwards is a direct descendant of Sea Captain Benjamin Edwards, who lived and died here decades before American independence.
8: We're looking at the family Bible of my sixth great-grandfather.
7: For 318 years, the family kept a treasured possession from the original Ben safe. Modern Ben recently donated the priceless heirloom to American ancestors, the genealogy nonprofit in the Back Bay. The huge leather-bound volume ping-ponged around the country, ending up as far away as Wyoming for 100 years before coming back east.
8: So the moment that I walked into this building and passed it off, there was an incredible sense of relief for me that I had done what I was meant to do.
7: The book had begun to fall apart. With the work of conservators here, it's been fully restored.
8: I think my ancestors would be extremely proud, extremely happy.
7: The public can see the Bible on request. Heil Schaffel, WBZ, Boston's News Radio.
0: And the public can see the Bible at American Ancestors on Newbury Street upon request. A federal appeals court is rejecting a pharmaceutical industry challenge to the federal Medicare drug price negotiation program. The court found that drug makers aren't entitled to sell their products to Medicare at the price they prefer. It's the latest ruling in a slew of federal court decisions that favor the Medicare drug price negotiation program, which was established through the Inflation Reduction Act. There's a new medical breakthrough for those going through advanced stages of pancreatic cancer. The FDA has approved a new drug that has shown promising signs in clinical trials. ABC's medical contributor, Dr. Darian Sutton, says while it's not a cure for pancreatic cancer, it could add years to a patient's life.
9: It's an oral daily pill that targets a key genetic driver of tumor growth. And in studies, it was shown that when given to patients with metastatic pancreatic cancer, it doubled their median survival to just over 13 months, compared to about 6.5 months for patients on standard chemotherapy. A third of the patients saw tumor shrinkage, and some patients lived years beyond the treatment.
0: The price of the drug has not yet been determined, but Sutton says it's likely that it will be covered by insurance. Traffic and weather next.
11: 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Traffic and weather together on the threes. 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
3: Hi there, Jordan Rich with another edition of Connoisseur's Corner for you. 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
4: The breakfast day part as a high-level concept in food, especially in the United States, is huge, but I also think it's still to this day underserved. 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
4: 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I think the airport location was, for me, like mom, I made it. You know, that was really, I had to really pinch myself. We finally got in the airport. It took us years. I'm very happy and very excited for the success.
3: Thank you, Mike Gervich of Mike and Patty's, with seven locations, including Logan Airport. For more, go to mikeandpatties.com. Connoisseur's Corner, WBZ, Boston's News Radio.
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6: It's 2:23, and we're going to take a look west of town. Pike East still has a work crew in Sturbridge at I-84, but no delay. A minor slowdown eastbound in Newton Corner, and then watch for work crews both ways at 128. 495 north by the Pike, a work crew, no delay. There was another southbound in Marlborough. That's gone. Now, Route 9 East still has work in Natick, Route 27 with a minor slowdown. 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Cloudy, 71 degrees. Steve Perez, WBZ Traffic on the Threes.
5: Here's the four-day WBZ AccuWeather forecast.
7: The early morning hours of this Friday turn out rather cloudy as it stays warm and quite humid with a shower for some, maybe even a thunderstorm around with a low close to 70, and it stays warm and humid right through the day today with clouds much of the time, perhaps even a spotty afternoon thundershower with a high of 82, but many places may stay dry on the way to a Friday night that turns out partly cloudy, the low 64, followed by a cooler start to the weekend on Saturday with lower humidity, clouds and sun, and a high of 75, warmer with some sun on Sunday, the high 85, then more clouds Monday with highs near 80. I'm AccuWeather meteorologist LaTroy Thornton, WBZ, Boston's News Radio.
8: So-called Queen of the North is using her baking skills to give back.
9: A sweet moment courtesy of the May family. And Michael May, whose husband Drake is a pro athlete, maybe you've heard of him, spent a day baking at Gillette Stadium. She made gluten-free chocolate chip cookies with a local teen battling a brain tumor. Skylar chose baking with May as her make-a-wish after becoming a big fan of her viral Bake Miss videos. Skylar has undergone 30 rounds of radiation. She's recovering and still experiences some fatigue, but not on this day. May also FaceTimed her QB hubby, who signed a new customized Pats jersey for Skylar. Matt Shearer, WBZ, Boston's News Radio.
8: A European football governing body is preparing to take legal action against the head of FIFA.
10: The complaint is for possible financial mismanagement over FIFA President Gianni Infantino's failed plan to sell future World Cup profits to private investors. UEFA says it has filed documents in Manhattan court requesting discovery of potential evidence from the New York investment fund Thrive Capital Management, founded by Joshua Kushner. Thrive and Kushner were to be the anchor investors intending to pay FIFA $4.2 billion for a 20% stake in a subsidiary that would run FIFA's commercial events. That includes the World Cup. Infantino dropped the sell-off plan after a furious backlash by global soccer leaders, including UEFA. I'm Mike Hempen.
8: You've probably heard of flying fish, but the New England Aquarium is taking that to a whole new level. WBZ's James Rojas explains.
2: 22 look-down fish, born and raised right here at the New England Aquarium's Animal Care Center, are not traveling by stream, but rather jet stream, as they are individually boxed up for a flight from Logan Airport to Atlanta.
11: So each fish is actually going to be in its own box. It's the best way to travel for them.
2: Manager of Sustainability Monica Schmuck has been showing me how these beautiful, shiny, metallic-looking fish are placed into bags filled with water and oxygen, bound for the Georgia Aquarium.
11: We take care of the parents. We collect the eggs. We raise them up into larvae and then into juveniles, and then we pack them up, and then we share them with other institutions.
2: Over the years, the New England Aquarium has transported over 4,000 fish to a number of institutions across the country and internationally. In Quincy, James Rojas, WBZ, Boston's News Radio.
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8: Good morning, I'm Dan Watkins. Here's what's happening. The jury now has the case in Plymouth Superior Court in the Lindsey Clancy murder trial. WBZ's Brooke McCarthy with the latest.
18: The jury, you may now retire to consider your verdict. Thank you.
19: The jury is now deciding if Lindsey Clancy was criminally responsible for killing her three kids back in January of 2023 inside their Duxbury home. During her closings, prosecutor Jennifer Sprague emphasized Clancy knew what she was doing, sending her then-husband Patrick to get takeout and grab medication at CVS.
20: Because she knew she would have a limited amount of time to do what she wanted to do. And what she had decided to do was to kill the children and then kill herself.
19: But defense attorney Kevin Reddington said Clancy sought help and the system failed her, and she was suffering from postpartum psychosis and over medication.
21: How? Because of the damn medicine and the lousy medical care that she got.
19: Brooke McCarthy, WBZ, Boston's News Radio.
8: An investigation's underway in southern New Hampshire following a near tragedy. Authorities in Hooksett say a three-year-old was med-flighted to Boston Wednesday night after suffering an accidental self-inflicted gunshot wound. The incident happened inside of a parked car in a driveway. The toddler's injuries are not considered to be life-threatening. Police say it's an active criminal investigation and all parties are cooperating. Friday marks 6 months since the war in Iran started, and no deal has been reached to curb Iran's nuclear program. Initially, President Trump claimed that the war would only last several weeks, but tensions remain high in the Strait of Hormuz right now, where Iran says they're still patrolling, and a U.S. blockade of the waterway continues. Meanwhile, there might be a finalized deal between Iran and Oman, a U.S. ally in the region, to utilize the strait. In the Oval Office on Thursday, the president was asked about whether he's concerned about Russia and Iran doing business.
0: So far, I think Russia's behaved quite well having to do with the Strait of Hormuz. And you have to understand, for everything they do, we do also. You know, somebody was saying about China, what about China? We hear they're spying. We spy on them too.
8: The president's comments about Russia come as we learn what the CIA director was doing in Moscow this week.
1: Sources tell ABC News that CIA Director John Ratcliffe's trip to Russia was in part to warn Russia not to attack NATO countries. Ratcliffe also brought up Iran during the meetings in Moscow, one source says. There's been no comment from the CIA, but Russia says during the visit, CIA Director Ratcliffe was in contact with Russian intelligence agencies, but did not meet with Russian President Putin.
8: And that was ABC's Dave Packer reporting. Boston health officials say a resident in his 60s has West Nile virus. That makes 3 cases of the mosquito-borne illness so far in Massachusetts this year, as the risk level remains high around Boston and elevated across much of the state. Coming up, a Taunton bar owner has been handed a comically large check after being named the winner of a national contest. That story and more next.
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6: It's 2:33 and looking downtown on 93, you're going to reduce speed northbound. 2 lanes are closed through the O'Neill Tunnel. Southbound, it's a double left lower deck over the Zakim and through the O'Neill. On the Pike, a triple right lane closure eastbound. Everett Street to Comm Ave slows you down. So does westbound work. A double right Tremont Street to Mass Ave. Then again, Beacon Street to Cambridge Street. Airport tunnels, Ted Williams East, the Callahan, the Sumner, all down a lane with minimal delays. 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Cloudy, 71 degrees. Steve Perez, WBZ. Traffic on the threes.
5: Here's the four-day WBZ AccuWeather forecast.
7: Clouds continue to build early this morning as the humidity remains rather high, with a shower for some, maybe even a thunderstorm with a low close to 80. And even later today, there could be a spotty afternoon thunder shower. Otherwise, we'll have clouds, some sun, and a continued warm and humid feel on the way to a high of 82, with the sky clearing out for the most part Friday night and a low of 64, setting up a rather nice weekend with a cooler Saturday, bringing a mix of clouds and sun, the high just 75. But temperatures bounce back, although the humidity stays low for Sunday, high 85, with more clouds and sun for Monday and highs close to 80. I'm AccuWeather meteorologist LaTroy Thornton, WBZ, Boston's News Radio.
8: The owners of a local wine bar are $100,000 richer and celebrating their big win in a national contest that's meant to highlight community-driven bars around the country. WBZ's Emma Friedman reports.
22: I'm so excited for this journey and where it takes me.
23: When Bar Rescue's John Taffer showed up with a big check at Talisa's on Main in Taunton, the owner Talisa was shocked and filled with a rush of emotion.
22: I mean, tears, like, flowing, happiness. I couldn't even get my numbers right to pick up my phone, to call my husband, to call my mom.
23: She's the winner of this year's Shift 4 Rescue Mission contest that awards community-focused bar owners facing operational challenges.
22: It's still unimaginable to think that I won.
23: Now the wine bar gets a $100,000 business grant, some advanced restaurant tech, and consultations with Taffer himself. She says the first thing she's going to do is fix the sign out front.
22: And we'll slowly start to, like, renovate, and then we have maintenance issues that we need to fix that we haven't been able to. No one knows where Taunton is, and I hope by now they will.
23: In Taunton, Emma Friedman, WBZ Boston's News Radio.
8: A spokesperson for the UK's Prince Harry and Meghan, the Duchess of Sussex, has declined to comment, but multiple UK outlets are reporting that the duo landed in Harry's home country on Wednesday. The family plans to stay for an extended period of time in the UK, where Archie and Lilibet will attend school, according to a source familiar with the matter. ABC's James Longman with details.
3: There is speculation they're settling in the Cotswolds, which is an area of stunning countryside just a couple of hours outside of London. Although UK media have been asked not to report their exact location or the schools the children are going to, they are worried about security while they're here. And there's still no official word from Harry's family about this move. King Charles was said to be looking forward to being able to spend time with Harry and his family, but the palace has been keen to stress privately that this does not mean they are back in the royal fold.
8: It has been reported that Harry will be working with his charities and preparing for the Invictus Games. The world's top professional women golfers are in Massachusetts this week to play in the LPGA's FM Championship. WBZ's Mike Macklin reports from TPC Norton on one golfer who's enjoying a successful season.
4: Lindy Duncan made her way around TPC Boston in steady fashion. One under par on the front nine, one under on the back. Two under par in 10th place.
9: It was pretty tough out there. I mean, the pins were tucked today, and the wind was gusty, so make some good pars, hopefully drop a few birdies. And I had quite a few chances that just missed.
4: At age 35, Lindy's among the older players on tour, but still has game qualifying for the U.S. team in this year's Solheim Cup competition.
9: Yeah, it was a huge goal, and I knew I was close, and I feel like my game's been super close, but not quite the results that I was hoping for, but you know, I was lucky to get a pick, and I feel like my game is definitely trending.
4: Lindy will take next week off, then join the U.S. women's team in Europe for the Solheim Cup. At TPC Boston, Mike Macklin, WBZ, Boston's News Radio.
8: Coming up, the Secretary of the Commonwealth says if you haven't mailed in your ballot for next week's primary yet, don't. What he says to do instead. Next.
10: The annual gathering of global central bank leaders, policymakers, financial officials, academics, and journalists in Jackson Hole, Wyoming is underway. And today the Economic Policy Symposium features a hotly anticipated keynote address from the new head of the Fed Reserve. It's the first speech for Kevin Warsh as Fed chief after the press conference he gave concluding last month's Fed meeting. Economists and the market will be hoping for more clarity on Warsh's policy stances, including inflation and interest rates, than was offered last month. Today we get the final August measure of U.S. consumer sentiment from the University of Michigan. Bloomberg Intelligence expects no change following the initial estimate showing weakness at the month's halfway point amid steadily rising worry about consumer purchasing power, especially among older, lower-income, and non-college-educated Americans, group the survey characterizes as particularly vulnerable to an erosion in wages versus inflation. Andrew O'Day, Bloomberg Business on WBZ, Boston's News Radio.
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4: This is The Upside with Jordan, a dose of good news because it's a big world out there. I've got several friends and contacts who are from Haiti. They love their country, feel for those left behind, those facing violence, those living in poverty. Well, here's a story that should make you smile. An old lady named Benita Jean-Louis. She lives in Haiti. Her family couldn't afford to keep her in school. 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She couldn't even sign her own name. Well, an organization called Build On began an adult literacy program near where she lives. She enrolled right away, but on the first day of learning to read and write, she was hit by a motorcycle, fracturing her leg. 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She learned to read, write, and very proudly sign her own name. She gained confidence, running her own small business and encouraging any of her Haitian neighbors and friends to never give up, particularly when it comes to learning. Read more at buildon.org. And that's The Upside with Jordan, WBZ, Boston's News Radio.
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6: The Red Sox are in the Bronx tonight where they will start up a crucial 4-game set against the Yankees with less than 30 games left to go in the regular season. New York currently has a 2-game lead over Boston in the standings. And if the season ended today, they would host the Sox in the wild card round just like last year. First pitch is at 7:15. The Patriots finished up their preseason schedule last night with a 37-13 loss to the Browns.

0: 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Watch for work crews in Middleboro, long-term work on 495 both ways in the left lane at Route 105. 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Cloudy, 71 degrees, Steve Perez, WBZ, traffic on the threes.
1: Here's the four-day WBZ AccuWeather forecast.
2: Watch for a stray shower early this morning, perhaps even a thunderstorm. Otherwise, it turns out mostly cloudy with warm and quite humid conditions and a low close to 70, giving way to just a few breaks of sun later today. It stays quite warm and humid with a spotty afternoon thundershower and a high of 82 before the sky turns out partly cloudy for Friday night with a low of 64, leading into a dry weekend with lower humidity. Saturday brings a cooler day with clouds and sun, high 75. Another mix of clouds and sun for Sunday, but warmer with a high of 85. Then more clouds around for Monday with highs close to 80. I'm AccuWeather meteorologist LaTroy Thornton, WBZ, Boston's News Radio.
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3: Good morning, I'm Dan Watkins. Here's what's happening. A single-family home on the market in Easton had some holy beginnings, WBZ's Heil Schaffel explains.
4: 16 William Street in Easton started out as a place of worship.
5: You can picture the priest standing. This was a Lutheran church originally. And then it became a Masonic lodge.
4: Bob Hirschman with Gibson Sotheby International Realty is one of the agents showing this sky-high home, originally built in the 1890s and made into a single family in the early 2000s. The cavernous main room of the church was preserved when it was converted. The giant room is kind of goth now, black paint, black curtains, but a lot of the original features like the doors and stained glass are still here.
5: Look at this. Do you buy that at Home Depot? No offense.
4: The list price is $1.3 million for 5,700 square feet, 4 beds, and 3.5 baths. I asked what kind of buyer wants a home like this.
5: Somebody who appreciates the way a home was built to last.
4: Kyle Schaffel, WBZ, Boston's News Radio.
3: With the Massachusetts primary coming up on September 1st, Secretary of the Commonwealth Bill Galvin says, if you haven't sent back your mail-in ballot yet, don't. There's no guarantee that it will get to the city or town hall by 8 p.m. Tuesday night. Now, there's a grace period in the general election, but since ballots have to be printed up right after the primaries, there's no such leeway in the primary elections. Party members can only vote in their own primaries, but independents can choose either one and not become a member of that party. Galvin says if you haven't yet put your mail-in ballot in the mailbox, take it to a local drop box or an early voting site instead.
6: We still have maybe about 300,000 people who ask for a ballot, have the ballot, and have yet to return it. We are saying do not mail it at this point. It's too late. That is to say, we're concerned if it doesn't get here by 8 o'clock on Tuesday the 1st, it cannot be counted.
3: And Galvin says you can find a list of drop-off locations online. Early voting in person ends on Friday. The latest cyber attack in the U.S. has targeted one of the nation's top law enforcement agencies. The Bureau of Alcohol, Tobacco, Firearms, and Explosives says that the hacking affects what it calls a standalone system, but its missions haven't been impacted. Still, the State Department is calling it a major incident.
7: This is Jim Ryan. Cybersecurity experts say one way to keep from being hacked is to use two-factor authentication. The scale of the problem is reflected in the earnings report from Okta, one of the biggest providers of 2FA software. Okta's revenue soared 11% last quarter to $805 million, far beyond what Wall Street was anticipating. Jim Ryan, ABC News.
3: The cyber attack at the ATF comes as more details about another major cyber attack come to light, and it appears the hack of tech company Hugging Face by AI agents created by OpenAI was bigger than previously thought.
8: An AI agent is a computer program that runs with very little human oversight. And a recent independent investigation shows there were 700 of them created by OpenAI that went rogue in mid-July, swarming together as they went out on their own and hacked the platform Hugging Face. Then the investigation says the agents acted like little kids getting in trouble by trying to cover their tracks and hiding evidence of their cheating. In a separate incident, on the same day, rogue AI agents hacked OpenAI itself, stealing credentials and tampering with the company's cloud system. Sherry Preston, ABC.

0: News.
1: Some Hawaiian artifacts that call the local Boston Museum home for years are set to return to their cultural roots. WBZ's James Rojas is in the seaport with the story.
2: The Boston Children's Museum has 8 Hawaiian artifacts in its possession, one of which was on display here at the investigative exhibit, a sacred octopus hook. President and CEO Melissa Higgins.
3: So when we received the request for these 8 objects, we removed the octopus hook, and now we have a label in its place telling visitors why they don't see anything there and what repatriation is.
2: Repatriation is the act of returning a cultural artifact back to its original country, homeland, or community, in this case, to a Hawaiian cultural organization.
3: 3 folks from this group happened to be in the area just yesterday, and they could look at the 8 objects that eventually they're hoping will go back to them.
2: Melissa called that meeting an emotional and powerful experience. In the Seaport District, James Rojas, WBZ, Boston's News Radio.
1: Federal aviation officials say 2 air traffic control workers left their shifts an hour early the night of the fatal Air Canada runway crash at LaGuardia Airport in New York this past March. Here's Jonathan O'Halloran with details.
4: The Wall Street Journal says the agency is now moving to fire those 2 workers. Transportation Secretary Sean Duffy slammed the finding, saying the 2 employees committed time fraud and added additional work for their fellow controllers. The crash on March 23rd killed both pilots of the commercial jet and left dozens more injured. There was no immediate word on if their absence played a role in the cause of the crash. In New York, I'm Jonathan O'Halloran.
1: A few New Englanders are getting ready to duke it out on a remote island for our entertainment. WBZ's Matt Shearer explains.
5: Survivor has revealed its season 51 cast, and it includes some contestants with ties to Rhode Island. One of them, Rob Antonsen from Cumberland, works as a gate agent at Logan Airport. He says he's ready to win the $1 million and bring it home to his 3 kids. 2 others with Ocean State ties also have their eyes on the reality show prize. Season 51 of Survivor premieres on September 23rd with a 2-hour episode on CBS. Matt Shearer, WBZ, Boston's News Radio.
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11: Hello and welcome. This is the WBZ Book Club. I'm Jordan Rich. And as someone who has spent a lot of my years in broadcasting up all night, couldn't resist talking about this book called Up All Night, A World History of Nightlife. The author, Imogen Willets. For many millennia, people didn't go out at night for various reasons. Certainly safety, the moral code of the times, and the fact that there wasn't much to do and see without amplified music and neon lights. In the book Up All Night, the author takes a look at the history of going out, from feudal Japan in the 1600s through the Puritan era to the 20th century, where major American cities based their economy on entertainment, making space for music clubs, particularly jazz in the early part of the 1900s. And let's not forget about the modern restaurant, which didn't really start to take shape until the early 1900s. How nightlife has shaped our culture and created places like New York, the city that never sleeps. Up All Night, A World History of Nightlife. And that's the book club, WBZ, Boston's News Radio.
6: Traffic and weather together. 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Traffic on the threes.
12: It's 2:53 and we're looking west of town at the Mass Pike. There's work eastbound at I-84 in Sturbridge, but no delay. A minor slowdown eastbound in Newton Corner.
0: Then watch for work crews in Weston in both directions by 128. Minor delays there. 290 is good. Route 2 is fine. Route 9 east in Attica. Route 27 down a lane. No more delays. And 495 north, long-term work by the Pike in Hopkinton. 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Cloudy, 71 degrees. Steve Perez, WBZ traffic on the threes.
6: Here's the four-day WBZ AccuWeather forecast.
13: The early morning hours of this Friday turn out rather cloudy as it stays warm and quite humid with a shower for some, maybe even a thunderstorm around with a low close to 70, and it stays warm and humid right through the day today with clouds much of the time, perhaps even a spotty afternoon thunder shower with a high of 82, but many places may stay dry on the way to a Friday night that turns out partly cloudy, the low 64, followed by a cooler start to the weekend on Saturday with lower humidity, clouds and sun, and a high of 75, warmer with some sun on Sunday, the high 85, the more clouds Monday with highs near 80. I'm AccuWeather meteorologist LaTroy Thornton, WBZ, Boston's News Radio.
1: A push to rename the Nashville International Airport after the late Dolly Parton is gaining momentum. Parton died on Tuesday at the age of 80, and a petition to change the name of the airport now has more than 120,000 signatures. Tennessee Republican State Rep. Todd Warner says he plans to introduce legislation in their next session. Warner says he believes a proposal honoring Parton could see bipartisan support. There could be a legal hurdle, though, as the airport's bylaws prohibit naming it for someone until at least 2 years after their death. After being in studio purgatory for years, the new Looney Tunes movie, Coyote vs. Acme, is finally in theaters, and it's doing very well with the critics on Rotten Tomatoes.
14: First announced by Warner Brothers in 2018, Coyote vs. Acme finished production in 2022 and had an initial release date of July 21st, 2023. Then, after delaying that release date, WB decided to shelf the fully completed movie in late 2023 to claim a tax write-off.
15: Jerry, all these big companies, they write off everything.
16: You don't even know what a write-off is.
14: Then, following public and industry backlash, they decided to shop the movie, allowing Ketchup Entertainment to swoop in and save the live-action animated hybrid.
17: Snip, snap, snip, snap, snip, snap!
14: Now let's talk about the actual movie.
18: Have you been horribly injured by a product made by the Acme Corporation?
19: It's not your fault. There's probably someone to blame.
14: After years of faulty gadgets and failed attempts to catch the Roadrunner, Wile E. Coyote teams up with a billboard lawyer played by Will Forte to sue the Acme Corporation, led by their slick corporate counsel played by John Cena.
20: This is not funny. The cartoons are supposed to be funny.
14: Brian Antonelli, WBZ, Boston's News Radio.
1: Chicopee is rolling out a new school bus safety program that will equip its 119 bus fleet with AI-powered stop arm cameras to catch drivers who illegally pass buses. City leaders report that over 90% of drivers who receive a first violation do not repeat the offense. A major food manufacturer now says that almost all of its products use natural ingredients for coloring, and that includes those sugary breakfast cereals.
21: General Mills has announced that all of its cereals in the United States, including Trix and Lucky Charms, are now made without artificial colors. And by the end of next year, the company says 100% of its products, including fruit snacks and baking products, will be made with natural dyes. Currently, about 90% of General Mills' products are made without those artificial colors.
1: That was ABC's Sherry Preston with that report. The latest on the top stories, plus a check of traffic and weather coming up next. I'm Dan Watkins, WBZ, Boston's News Radio.
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24: Having a positive and optimistic outlook helps. It helps a lot.
25: Optimists have fewer heart attacks. They live longer. They live healthier. They're better copers. They're less likely to get depression, anxiety, etc.
24: Dr. Hilary Tindall, author of the book Up, says the research is undeniable. While optimism is good for you, being a pessimist is not.
25: We do have a wealth of studies that show that generally pessimistic people do worse health-wise. And other types of outlooks such as cynicism or anger, those folks do worse health-wise.
24: If you tend to be more pessimistic, the good news is you can change that.
25: The science says that only about 25 to 50% of our outlook is genetic. The rest we create as we live, and it usually gels into a fairly noticeable character trait by the time we're 20 or 30. But that doesn't mean that it can't change.
24: Dr. Tindall says it's important to clarify what optimism is and isn't.
25: It's not that optimists will say, hey, I don't need to save money for retirement, everything will work out. Optimists envision a bright future, and they work toward those future goals. What some people mistake for what I call optimism is what's called the optimistic bias or an unrealistic optimism. That's denial. That's bad for health.
24: I'm Mike Carruthers, and that's something you should know.
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0: I'm Dave Packard. A race to find close to 1,000 people missing in the mud and debris after massive flash floods in Asia. ABC's Britt Clendid is in Kathmandu.
1: A desperate search for survivors in Nepal and Tibet after that catastrophic wall of water swept away entire villages. 90 Americans among the 1,300 people still missing. And now, new threats raising concern that more flooding and landslides could strike. With little warning, that unstoppable torrent crashing into valleys.
0: President Trump signed an order renaming Lake Ontario to Lake America. It's the latest move in his trade war escalation with Canada. He's also threatening to double tariffs on Canada-made cars and auto parts.
2: The president really doubled down on that threat from earlier this week to put in place tariffs on Canadian cars, Canadian auto parts, and also steel and aluminum. He said today he'll go forward with that. He said Canada has been ripping off the United States for years, and he needs to do something about it. So he said, we're going to be doing tariffs on their cars.
0: Some Republicans are now calling out President Trump for his proclamation this week, temporarily lifting some tariffs on foreign imports of beef. Bill Bullard is CEO of RCAF USA, the largest association of independent cattle farmers in the U.S. He calls the move a huge mistake, saying it won't just hurt American ranchers, but it will hurt American consumers, too.
3: We have a situation here where this product is going to compete directly with the product produced by American ranchers.
0: Now, the president says he wants to bring down the price of beef. Jerry Sandusky, the former Penn State football coach who was convicted of sexual abuse back in 2012, will be back in court next month. One of Sandusky's accusers is recanting his account of what happened.
4: This is just an evidentiary hearing. This is not going to be a motion for a new trial or anything like that, but Sandusky has long maintained his innocence.
0: ABC's Aaron Katursky. Sandusky is serving a lengthy prison sentence for the crimes. You're listening to ABC News.
5: Good morning. I'm Dan Watkins. Here's what's happening. A growing list of Massachusetts communities have turned off automatic license plate cameras amid a wave of public backlash about the use of the technology. And WBZ's Madison Rogers reports new concerns are being raised in Boston.
6: Boston police dropped Flock last year. The company's at the center of surveillance worries and misuse scandals locally and around the country, but it's not the only purveyor of AI-powered camera systems tracking license plates, and it's now come to light that Boston police have started new pilots with Flock competitors, Motorola Solutions and Axon, this year. The Boston Globe obtained the records and also heard from city councilors who say this is the first they've heard about it. There is a city ordinance requiring their approval for any new surveillance tech. The mayor's office, meantime, says councilors did approve the cameras years ago, and there are limits, including a ban on officers tapping into the system for personal use. Madison Rogers, WBZ, Boston's News Radio.
5: Coming up, the Lindsey Clancy case is now in the hands of the jury. Find out more next.
7: Traffic and weather together. 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All-wheel drive. Traffic on the threes.
8: 303 happening right now downtown 93 northbound. A double right lane closure has you reducing speed a bit through the O'Neill Tunnel. So does a double left on the southbound side lower deck through the O'Neill. On the Pike, a triple right slows you down eastbound Everett Street to Comm Ave, westbound Beacon Street to Cambridge Street. Storrow Drive's okay, but Soldiers Field Road West still has that left lane closure from the BU Bridge to Western Ave. This report is sponsored by the Crohn's and Colitis Foundation. 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Learn more at Crohn'sColitisFoundation.org. Cloudy, 71 degrees. Steve Perez, WBZ traffic on the threes.
7: Here's the four-day WBZ AccuWeather forecast.
9: Clouds continue to build early this morning as the humidity remains rather high with a shower for some, maybe even a thunderstorm with a low close to 80. And even later today, there could be a spotty afternoon thundershower. Otherwise, we'll have clouds, some sun, and a continued warm and humid feel on the way to a high of 82, with the sky clearing out for the most part Friday night and a low of 64, setting up a rather nice weekend with a cooler Saturday bringing a mix of clouds and sun, the high just 75. But temperatures bounce back, although the humidity stays low for Sunday, high 85, with more clouds and sun from Monday and highs close to 80. I'm AccuWeather meteorologist LaTroy Thornton, WBZ, Boston's News Radio.
5: Jury deliberations at the Lindsey Clancy murder trial are set to resume on Friday. Jurors started deliberating on Thursday after closing arguments wrapped up following 21 days of testimony. The Duxbury mother has pleaded not guilty to murdering her three young children in their home back in January of 2023. WBZ-TV's Christina Rex reports.
10: During his closing, lawyer Kevin Reddington dropped quarters onto the prosecutor's table.
11: quite a number two.
12: Representing evidence he says was harmless that prosecutors manipulated to make Lindsay seem guilty.
11: She wasn't drinking while she had her kids. She wasn't drinking while she's breastfeeding. She would have a couple of beers with her friends. That's bad. Put that over in the bad pile. Right here.
12: Prosecutor Jennifer Sprague fought back in her closing, picking up the quarters as she disputed the defense's claims.
13: So I'll take this one.
12: Sprague agreed Lindsay Clancy was mentally ill, but told the jury that's not an excuse.
13: Mothers kill their children, and it's horrible, and it's awful, but it happens.
12: She said Lindsay had access to help and treatment and didn't report prior thoughts of harming her kids to any medical providers.
5: Deliberations are set to resume at 9 a.m. when the verdict is read. WBZ News Radio will carry it live on the air and on the iHeartRadio app. Immigration agents took a man into custody in Norwood Thursday after a car crash and a brief foot chase on Tremont Street. DHS officials say Clayton Toledo de Souza is wanted in Brazil in connection with a murder. Norwood police said that they were in contact with ICE leading up to the arrest and that local officers remained on scene and handled the investigation into the crash while federal agents left with de Souza in custody. Elsewhere in New England, Connecticut's governor is issuing guidance and providing resources to undocumented immigrants as he warns of increased ICE activity in Fairfield County.
14: It comes after roughly 50 people were taken into ICE custody over the past few days, with Lamont gathering local officials and agencies to address their concerns. Lamont is urging undocumented residents to know their rights, saying people generally have the right to stay silent about their immigration status. He's also encouraging them to make a family preparedness plan and contact a local rapid response team if a loved one is detained by ICE. I'm Natalie Migliori.
5: President Trump is coming under scrutiny from his own party and supporters over a move that he made this week when he formally signed a proclamation to temporarily lift some tariffs on foreign imports of beef beginning September 1st. The goal is to lower the price of beef in America, but ABC's Karen Travers says the move has angered Republicans, ranchers, and other supporters.
2: Places that the president normally has significant, strong support and doesn't get public backlash. The president had said last week he was going to suspend tariffs on imported beef as a way to reduce costs for Americans. Of course, the price of beef is very high right now because the price of fuel and fertilizer is high, and that makes cattle feed very high. So farmers and ranchers have been struggling right now. There's also a really big demand for beef in this country.
5: And the suspension of the tariffs is set to last for 90 days. Coming up, some local school kids are getting free haircuts with the first day of school approaching. That story and more next.
15: A group that lobbies for American produce growers is asking the government to be more precise about which foods are unsafe to eat during a parasite outbreak. The International Fresh Produce Association says consumers need to hear clearly when there is a risk and when that risk has passed. And they need to know what is not at risk, so people don't avoid certain foods and vegetables unnecessarily. All this is according to a letter sent to the CDC and FDA, seen by Bloomberg. Workday, maker of programs for office duties such as payroll and human resources, is among a group of software companies dogged by investor anxiety about AI disruption. But its latest results are helping ease that worry for the time being. Workday says profit and sales both beat forecasts in the just-finished quarter, but its forecast of future sales has fallen short of analyst projections, making for some likely unease when Workday stock trades in the day ahead. Andrew O'Day, Bloomberg Business on WBZ, Boston's News Radio.
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5: Red Sox take on the Yankees tonight as the rivals open up a 4-game series in the Bronx. Boston trails New York by 2 games in the standings. And with less than 30 games left in the season, playoff seeding is coming into focus. Interim manager Chad Tracy on his message heading into the weekend.
26: You know, I think it's important that we just go in there and play hard and play our game, you know, and not, you know, put too much on it. Like, you know, where it's like, oh, if things don't go exactly the way you want in that series, that, oh, you know, that's the end of the world. The sky is falling. Like, I'm not really into that.
5: First pitch is at 7:15, and the Patriots wrap up the preseason with a 37-13 loss to the Browns in Cleveland. The Pats kick off the regular season with a Super Bowl rematch against the Seahawks in Seattle on Wednesday, September 9th. Dan Watkins, WBZ, Boston's News Radio.
24: 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All-wheel drive. Traffic on the threes.
8: 313, we look south of the city where the expressway looks good. Route 3 north. The work crew at Route 14, another at Route 139, but not for long, and there are no delays. Still seeing a lane closure 128 north and Dedham at Route 1, but a speed limit ride at this point. 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Cloudy, 71 degrees. Steve Perez, WBZ traffic on the threes.
24: Here's the 4-day WBZ AccuWeather forecast.
9: Watch for a stray shower early this morning, perhaps even a thunderstorm. Otherwise, it turns out mostly cloudy with warm and quite humid conditions and a low close to 70, giving way to just a few breaks of sun later today. It stays quite warm and humid with a spotty afternoon thundershower and a high of 82 before the sky turns out partly cloudy for Friday night with a low of 64, leading into a dry weekend with lower humidity. Saturday brings a cooler day with clouds and sun, high 75. Another mix of clouds and sun for Sunday, but warmer with a high of 85. Then more clouds around for Monday with highs close to 80. I'm AccuWeather meteorologist LaTroy Thornton, WBZ, Boston's News Radio.

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1: Good morning, I'm Dan Watkins. Here's what's happening. As the first day of school approaches, some kids in Waltham are getting a confidence boost with some fresh cuts. WBZ's Emma Friedman reports.
2: The DJ is doing his thing while the kids are getting a fresh new look. What are you guys waiting for right now?
3: A haircut.
2: Alexis knows exactly what he's looking for, and that's what this is all about. Making kids feel good from the inside and out when they get back to class.
4: And I'm telling you, these kids are not getting quick haircuts. These kids are getting cool fades. They're getting cool stripes in their hair. It's good stuff.
2: Amy Warner is with the Village Bank that's putting on the event.
4: This is our second year partnering with Mobar Cuts to do free haircuts for back to school, giving kids confidence, as well as free backpacks. 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
2: The backpacks are full of school supplies to take a little pressure off mom and dad's wallets. Markeen's haircut was so good, he forgot how old he is.
5: He has arms.
6: Three? I thought you were four.
5: My ass on.
2: Waltham, Emma Friedman, WBZ Boston's News Radio.
1: It's back to school for thousands of college students in Boston, and city officials say that they're here to help. WBZ's Shane Stokes explains.
7: Boston officials are reminding incoming college students and their families of important services and resources to use to help make their move-in process a bit smoother.
8: Working together, we can welcome thousands of new residents while keeping Boston's neighborhoods clean, safe, and accessible.
7: That was Dennis Roach, the superintendent of waste reduction and code enforcement. Meanwhile, the commissioner of the Inspectional Services Department, Tanya Del Rio, says that inspectors will be out and about in the next couple of days, checking to make sure housing conditions are appropriate. And they will also be working on rodent prevention, as they'll be reminding people to take care of their trash and properly dispose of their pets' waste. Also, students that are concerned with what they see in their housing unit or in their nearby surroundings should contact their property owner, but if that doesn't work, they should reach out to Inspectional Services through the 311 app or through a neighborhood liaison instead. And officials say that additional information about resources can be found on the boston.gov website. Shane Stokes, WBZ, Boston's News Radio.
1: As the trade war with Canada continues, President Trump announced on Thursday that he signed an executive order changing the name of one of the Great Lakes.
9: We're going to be changing the name of Lake Ontario, effective immediately, to Lake America. That's going to take place right now as I sign the order.
1: The White House has imposed 50% tariffs on a wide range of Canadian goods that are imported into the U.S. The company that imports the goods pays the tariffs, and businesses say that it could hurt their bottom line. Canada has responded to the import taxes by imposing retaliatory tariffs of their own. Commerce Secretary Howard Lutnick said on Thursday a trade deal was in place between the two sides, but he's accusing Canada of backing out of it.
10: We negotiated, and Canada was going to have the best trade deal in the world. And what happened was that Canada walked away. We had a deal. We shook hands. The president announced it, right? Everybody was positive. Canada made the decision for political purposes. They wanted to walk away.
1: And now some New England lawmakers are making their feelings known about the situation. Maine Republican Senator Susan Collins is urging the countries to return to the negotiating table. Collins has criticized both sides for the tariffs, but wrote on social media that she appreciates Canada's decision to exclude seafood from its retaliatory tariff list. Collins says that the U.S. should consider that move as an olive branch. A local tour guide who tells people about Boston history is unveiling some amazing history of his own. WBZ's Heil Schaffel with the story.
11: Boston history tour guide Ben Edwards is a direct descendant of Sea Captain Benjamin Edwards, who lived and died here decades before American independence.
12: We're looking at the family Bible of my sixth great-grandfather.
11: For 318 years, the family kept a treasured possession from the original Ben safe. Modern Ben recently donated the priceless heirloom to American ancestors, the genealogy nonprofit in the Back Bay. The huge leather-bound volume ping-ponged around the country, ending up as far away as Wyoming for 100 years before coming back east.
12: So the moment that I walked into this building and passed it off, there was an incredible sense of relief for me that I had done what I was meant to do.
11: The book had begun to fall apart. With the work of conservators here, it's been fully restored.
12: I think my ancestors would be extremely proud, extremely happy.
11: The public can see the Bible on request. Heil Schaffel, WBZ, Boston's News Radio.
1: And the public can see the Bible at American Ancestors on Newbury Street upon request. A A federal appeals court is rejecting a pharmaceutical industry challenge to the federal Medicare drug price negotiation program. The court found that drug makers aren't entitled to sell their products to Medicare at the price they prefer. It's the latest ruling in a slew of federal court decisions that favor the Medicare drug price negotiation program, which was established through the Inflation Reduction Act. There's a new medical breakthrough for those going through advanced stages of pancreatic cancer. The FDA has approved a new drug that has shown promising signs in clinical trials. ABC's medical contributor, Dr. Darian Sutton, says while it's not a cure for pancreatic cancer, it could add years to a patient's life.
3: It's an oral daily pill that targets a key genetic driver of tumor growth. And in studies, it was shown that when given to patients with metastatic pancreatic cancer, it doubled their median survival to just over 13 months, compared to about 6.5 months for patients on standard chemotherapy. A third of the patients saw tumor shrinkage, and some patients lived years beyond the treatment.
1: The price of the drug has not yet been determined, but Sutton says it's likely that it will be covered by insurance. Traffic and weather next.
13: We're all set. Let's go.
0: The apps can tell you which way to go.
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14: of. Downtown with a big pothole.
0: But
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0: 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All-wheel drive. Traffic on the threes.
23: 323 looking north of town. 495 south in Haverhill. A setup in Ward Hill won't slow you down. Overnight paving might. Northbound Concord Road all the way to Drum Hill. There's southbound work before 128, but not a slowdown anymore. And north of the city on 128, watch for work crews both ways at Route 3 in Burlington and southbound after 93. No significant delays. 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Cloudy, 71 degrees. Steve Perez, WBZ traffic on the threes.
0: Here's the four-day WBZ AccuWeather forecast.
24: The early morning hours of this Friday turn out rather cloudy as it stays warm and quite humid with a shower for some, maybe even a thunderstorm around with a low close to 70, and it stays warm and humid right through the day today with clouds much of the time, perhaps even a spotty afternoon thunder shower with a high of 82, but many places may stay dry on the way to a Friday night that turns out partly cloudy, the low 64, followed by a cooler start to the weekend on Saturday with lower humidity, clouds and sun, and a high of 75, warmer with some sun on Sunday, the high 85, the more clouds Monday with highs near 80. I'm AccuWeather meteorologist LaTroy Thornton, WBZ, Boston's News Radio.
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1: The so-called Queen of the North is using her baking skills to give back.
4: A sweet moment courtesy of the May family. And Michael May, whose husband Drake is a pro athlete, maybe you've heard of him, spent a day baking at Gillette Stadium. She made gluten-free chocolate chip cookies with a local teen battling a brain tumor. Skylar chose baking with May as her make-a-wish after becoming a big fan of her viral Bake Miss videos. Skylar has undergone 30 rounds of radiation. She's recovering and still experiences some fatigue, but not on this day. May also FaceTimed her QB hubby, who signed a new customized Pats jersey for Skylar. Matt Shearer, WBZ, Boston's News Radio.
1: A European football governing body is preparing to take legal action against the head of FIFA.
5: The complaint is for possible financial mismanagement over FIFA President Gianni Infantino's failed plan to sell future World Cup profits to private investors. UEFA says it has filed documents in Manhattan court requesting discovery of potential evidence from the New York investment fund Thrive Capital Management, founded by Joshua Kushner. Thrive and Kushner were to be the anchor investors intending to pay FIFA $4.2 billion for a 20% stake in a subsidiary that would run FIFA's commercial events. That includes the World Cup. Infantino dropped the sell-off plan after a furious backlash by global soccer leaders, including UEFA. I'm Mike Hempen.
1: You've probably heard of flying fish, but the New England Aquarium is taking that to a whole new level. WBZ's James Rojas explains.
6: 22 look-down fish, born and raised right here at New England Aquarium's Animal Care Center, are not traveling by stream, but rather jet stream, as they are individually boxed up for a flight from Logan Airport to Atlanta.
8: So each fish is actually going to be in its own box. It's the best way to travel for them.
6: Manager of Sustainability Monica Schmuck has been showing me how these beautiful, shiny, metallic-looking fish are placed into bags filled with water and oxygen, bound for the Georgia Aquarium.
8: We take care of the parents, we collect the eggs, we raise them up into larvae, and then into juveniles, and then we pack them up, and then we share them with other institutions.
6: Over the years, the New England Aquarium has transported over 4,000 fish to a number of institutions across the country and internationally. In Quincy, James Rojas, WBZ, Boston's News Radio.
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1: Good morning, I'm Dan Watkins. Here's what's happening. The jury now has the case in Plymouth Superior Court in the Lindsey Clancy murder trial. WBZ's Brooke McCarthy with the latest.
9: The jury, you may now retire to consider your verdict. Thank you.
10: The jury is now deciding if Lindsey Clancy was criminally responsible for killing her three kids back in January of 2023 inside their Duxbury home. During her closings, prosecutor Jennifer Sprague emphasized Clancy knew what she was doing, sending her then-husband Patrick to get takeout and grab medication at CVS.
11: Because she knew she would have a limited amount of time to do what she wanted to do. And what she had decided to do was to kill the children and then kill herself.
10: But defense attorney Kevin Reddington said Clancy sought help and the system failed her, and she was suffering from postpartum psychosis and over medication.
12: How? Because of the damn medicine and the lousy medical care that she got.
10: Brooke McCarthy, WBZ, Boston's News Radio.
1: An investigation's underway in southern New Hampshire following a near tragedy. Authorities in Hooksett say a three-year-old was med-flighted to Boston Wednesday night after suffering an accidental self-inflicted gunshot wound. The incident happened inside of a parked car in a driveway. The toddler's injuries are not considered to be life-threatening. Police say it's an active criminal investigation and all parties are cooperating. Friday marks 6 months since the war in Iran started, and no deal has been reached to curb Iran's nuclear program. Initially, President Trump claimed that the war would only last several weeks, but tensions remain high in the Strait of Hormuz right now, where Iran says they're still patrolling, and a U.S. blockade of the waterway continues. Meanwhile, there might be a finalized deal between Iran and Oman, a U.S. ally in the region, to utilize the strait. In the Oval Office on Thursday, the president was asked about whether he's concerned about Russia and Iran doing business.
13: So far, I think Russia's behaved quite well having to do with the Strait of Hormuz. And you have to understand, for everything they do, we do also. You know, somebody was saying about China, what about China? We hear they're spying. We spy on them, too.
1: The president's comments about Russia come as we learn what the CIA director was doing in Moscow this week.
14: Sources tell ABC News that CIA Director John Ratcliffe's trip to Russia was in part to warn Russia not to attack NATO countries. Ratcliffe also brought up Iran during the meetings in Moscow, one source says. There's been no comment from the CIA, but Russia says during the visit, CIA Director Ratcliffe was in contact with Russian intelligence agencies, but did not meet with Russian President Putin.
1: And that was ABC's Dave Packer reporting. Boston health officials say a resident in his 60s has West Nile virus. That makes three cases of the mosquito-borne illness so far in Massachusetts this year, as the risk level remains high around Boston and elevated across much of the state. Coming up, a Taunton bar owner has been handed a comically large check after being named the winner of a national contest. That story and more next.
0: 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All-wheel drive. Traffic on the threes.
23: It is 3:33 and happening west of the city. On the Mass Pike, we have some work crews with no delays. Eastbound I-84, then at Newton Corner, and both ways at 128. 495 North, long-term work by the Pike and Hopkinton won't slow you down. Neither will a setup in Natick, Route 9 East at Route 27. 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Cloudy sky, 71 degrees. Steve Perez, WBZ, traffic on the threes.
0: Here's the four-day WBZ AccuWeather forecast.
24: Clouds continue to build early this morning as the humidity remains rather high, with a shower for some, maybe even a thunderstorm with a low close to 80. And even later today, there could be a spotty afternoon thundershower. Otherwise, we'll have clouds, some sun, and a continued warm and humid feel on the way to a high of 82, with the sky clearing out for the most part Friday night and a low of 64, setting up a rather nice weekend with a cooler Saturday, bringing a mix of clouds and sun, the high just 75. But temperatures bounce back, although the humidity stays low for Sunday, high 85, with more clouds and sun for Monday and highs close to 80. I'm AccuWeather meteorologist LaTroy Thornton, WBZ, Boston's News Radio.
1: 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WBZ's Emma Friedman reports.
15: I'm so excited for this journey and where it takes me.
16: When Bar Rescue's John Taffer showed up with a big check at Talisa's on Main in Taunton, the owner Talisa was shocked and filled with a rush of emotion.
15: I mean, tears, like flowing, happiness. I couldn't even get my numbers right to pick up my phone, to call my husband, to call my mom.
16: She's the winner of this year's Shift 4 Rescue Mission contest that awards community-focused bar owners facing operational challenges.
15: It's still unimaginable to think that I won.
16: Now the wine bar gets a $100,000 business grant, some advanced restaurant tech, and consultations with Taffer himself. She says the first thing she's going to do is fix the sign out front.
15: And we'll slowly start to like renovate, and then we have maintenance issues that we need to fix that we haven't been able to. No one knows where Taunton is, and I hope by now they will.
16: In Taunton, Emma Friedman, WBZ Boston's News Radio.
1: A spokesperson for the UK's Prince Harry and Meghan, the Duchess of Sussex, has declined to comment, but multiple UK outlets are reporting that the duo landed in Harry's home country on Wednesday. The family plans to stay for an extended period of time in the UK, where Archie and Lilibet will attend school, according to a source familiar with the matter. ABC's James Longman with details.
17: There is speculation they're settling in the Cotswolds, which is an area of stunning countryside just a couple of hours outside of London, although UK media have been asked not to report their exact location or the schools the children are going to. They are worried about security while they're here. And there's still no official word from Harry's family about this move. King Charles was said to be looking forward to being able to spend time with Harry and his family, but the palace has been keen to stress privately that this does not mean they are back in the royal fold.
1: It has been reported that Harry will be working with his charities and preparing for the Invictus Games. The world's top professional women golfers are in Massachusetts this week to play in the LPGA's FM Championship. WBZ's Mike Macklin reports from TPC Norton on one golfer who's enjoying a successful season.
18: Lindy Duncan made her way around TPC Boston in steady fashion. One under par on the front nine, one under on the back, two under par in 10th place.
19: It was pretty tough out there. I mean, the pins were tucked today, and the wind was gusty, so make some good pars, hopefully drop a few birdies. And I had quite a few chances that just missed.
18: At age 35, Lindy's among the older players on tour, but still has game qualifying for the U.S. team in this year's Solheim Cup competition.
19: Yeah, it was a huge goal, and I knew I was close, and I feel like my game's been super close, but not quite the results that I was hoping for, but you know, I was lucky to get a pick, and I feel like my game is definitely trending.
18: Lindy will take next week off, then join the U.S. women's team in Europe for the Solheim Cup. At TPC Boston, Mike Macklin, WBZ, Boston's News Radio.
1: Coming up, the Secretary of the Commonwealth says if you haven't mailed in your ballot for next week's primary yet, don't. What he says to do instead, next.
24: A rally in the tech sector on signals from two big tech companies that the boom in AI spending has legs. AI chipmaker NVIDIA now predicts revenue will shoot 70% higher in its next fiscal year. Shares up nearly 9% today. Shares of software giant Salesforce, which raised its full-year outlook, rose more than 22%. And with that, the Dow was 106 points higher at the close. The NASDAQ, with all those tech stocks, up 411. That's a 1.5% jump. The S&P was up 55. That's up 0.75%. Oil almost 2% higher today. It closed at $83.53 a barrel. That's on reports President Trump told mediators he has no interest in returning to the Memorandum of Understanding with Iran over the Strait of Hormuz, and there are no talks scheduled. And more pain in housing. Average long-term mortgage rates ticking a fraction higher this week to 6.66% for a 30-year fixed loan, according to Freddie Mac.
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5: If you're going to get people to do what you want, to buy what you sell, you have to remember that
6: all things being equal, people will do business with, they'll allow themselves to be influenced by, they'll be open to the ideas of those people they know, like, and trust.
5: Bob Berg, author of the book Adversaries into Allies, says people will be much more willing to go along with you if what you want is aligned with their needs. But too often,
6: we're focused on ourselves and what we want, and what we want isn't necessarily what that other person wants. And so what we've got to do is tie in what we would like to have happen with how it will benefit the other person, and that's key.
5: One thing that keeps us from even asking people for what we want is that fear of rejection, that they might say no.
6: So we simply have to understand that we are going to get told no in life, even when we approach things the correct way, because not everybody wants what we have to offer.
5: And Bob says how you approach people has a lot to do with how things turn out.
6: If you go up to somebody that you need something from and you say, I'm so sorry to bother you, blah, blah, blah, and then you do the thing, I'll often say to somebody, if it's not too much trouble, may I, boom, and they're always very happy to. Most people are good people, and they want to help those who show them respect and treat them kindly.
5: I'm Mike Carruthers, and that's something you should know.
8: Freedom is carried forward. It's a right protected by the people. Celebrate our 250 years of freedom safely. If you see something, say something. Report suspicious behavior to local authorities. The right to celebrate, the duty to stay alert.
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1: The Red Sox and Yankees begin a pivotal four-game series in New York tonight as the rivals are separated by just two games in the standings with the season entering the home stretch. First pitch in the Bronx is at 7:15. The preseason's now in the books for the Patriots as the Pats wrap up the exhibition slate with a 37-13 loss to the Browns. As the roster takes shape, head coach Mike Vrabel says they have so much depth at wide receiver that Kayshon Booty, who was traded this week, probably wouldn't have even dressed on game days for New England.
20: Without injuries, you know, Kayshon probably would have been inactive. Unfortunately,
1: Vrabel went on to say the trade was probably the best thing for all parties involved. The Pats kick off the regular season in Seattle on Wednesday, September 9th. Dan Watkins, WBZ, Boston's News Radio.
0: 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Traffic on the threes.
21: It's 3:43. We're going to look west of town, where Route 9 and eastbound setup in Natick at Route 27 wrapping up. 495 north by the Pike. They're still there working, but it's not slowing anyone down. And then on the Pike eastbound in Newton Corner, there's a work crew there. Won't bother you. Another both ways at 128 with a minor delay. This report is sponsored by Mothers Against Drunk Driving.

Another mix of clouds and sun for Sunday, but warmer with a high of 85. Then more clouds around for Monday with highs close to 80. I'm AccuWeather meteorologist LaTroy Thornton, WBZ, Boston's News Radio.

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1: Good morning, I'm Dan Watkins. Here's what's happening. A single-family home on the market in Easton had some holy beginnings. WBZ's Heil Schaffel explains.
2: 16 William Street in Easton started out as a place of worship.
3: You can picture the priest standing. This was a Lutheran church originally. And then it became a Masonic lodge.
2: Bob Hirschman with Gibson Sotheby International Realty is one of the agents showing this sky-high home, originally built in the 1890s and made into a single family in the early 2000s. The cavernous main room of the church was preserved when it was converted. The giant room is kind of goth now, black paint, black curtains, but a lot of the original features like the doors and stained glass are still here.
3: Look at this. Do you buy that at Home Depot? No offense.
2: The list price is $1.3 million for 5,700 square feet, 4 beds, and 3.5 baths. I asked what kind of buyer wants a home like this.
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1: With the Massachusetts primary coming up on September 1st, Secretary of the Commonwealth Bill Galvin says, if you haven't sent back your mail-in ballot yet, don't. There's no guarantee that it will get to the city or town hall by 8 p.m. Tuesday night. Now, there's a grace period in the general election, but since ballots have to be printed up right after the primaries, there's no such leeway in the primary elections. Party members can only vote in their own primaries, but independents can choose either one and not become a member of that party. Galvin says if you haven't yet put your mail-in ballot in the mailbox, take it to a local drop box or an early voting site instead.
4: We still have maybe about 300,000 people who ask for a ballot, have the ballot, and have yet to return it. We are saying do not mail it at this point. It's too late. That is to say, we're concerned if it doesn't get here by 8 o'clock on Tuesday the 1st, it cannot be counted.
1: And Galvin says you can find a list of drop-off locations online. Early voting in person ends on Friday. The latest cyber attack in the U.S. has targeted one of the nation's top law enforcement agencies. The Bureau of Alcohol, Tobacco, Firearms, and Explosives says that the hacking affects what it calls a standalone system, but its missions haven't been impacted. Still, the State Department is calling it a major incident.
5: This is Jim Ryan. Cybersecurity experts say one way to keep from being hacked is to use two-factor authentication. The scale of the problem is reflected in the earnings report from Okta, one of the biggest providers of 2FA software. Okta's revenue soared 11% last quarter to $805 million, far beyond what Wall Street was anticipating. Jim Ryan, ABC News.
1: The cyber attack at the ATF comes as more details about another major cyber attack come to light. And it appears the hack of tech company Hugging Face by AI agents created by OpenAI was bigger than previously thought.
6: An AI agent is a computer program that runs with very little human oversight. And a recent independent investigation shows there were 700 of them created by OpenAI that went rogue in mid-July, swarming together as they went out on their own and hacked the platform Hugging Face. Then the investigation says the agents acted like little kids getting in trouble by trying to cover their tracks and hiding evidence of their cheating. In a separate incident on the same day, rogue AI agents hacked OpenAI itself, stealing credentials and tampering with the company's cloud system. Sherry Preston, ABC News.
1: Some Hawaiian artifacts that called the local Boston Museum home for years are set to return to their cultural roots. WBZ's James Rojas is in the seaport with the story.
7: The Boston Children's Museum has 8 Hawaiian artifacts in its possession, one of which was on display here at the investigative exhibit, a sacred octopus hook. President and CEO Melissa Higgins.
8: So when we received the request for these 8 objects, we removed the octopus hook, and now we have a label in its place telling visitors why they don't see anything there and what repatriation is.
7: Repatriation is the act of returning a cultural artifact back to its original country, homeland, or community, in this case, to a Hawaiian cultural organization.
8: 3 folks from this group happened to be in the area just yesterday, and they could look at the 8 objects that eventually they're hoping will go back to them.
7: Melissa called that meeting an emotional and powerful experience. In the Seaport District, James Rojas, WBZ, Boston's News Radio.

0: Yo.
1: Federal aviation officials say two air traffic control workers left their shifts an hour early the night of the fatal Air Canada runway crash at LaGuardia Airport in New York this past March. Here's Jonathan O'Halloran with details.
2: The Wall Street Journal says the agency is now moving to fire those two workers. Transportation Secretary Sean Duffy slammed the finding, saying the two employees committed time fraud and added additional work for their fellow controllers. The crash on March 23rd killed both pilots of the commercial jet and left dozens more injured. There was no immediate word on if their absence played a role in the cause of the crash. In New York, I'm Jonathan O'Halloran.
1: A few New Englanders are getting ready to duke it out on a remote island for our entertainment. WBZ's Matt Shearer explains.
3: Survivor has revealed its season 51 cast, and it includes some contestants with ties to Rhode Island. One of them, Rob Antonsen from Cumberland, works as a gate agent at Logan Airport. He says he's ready to win the $1 million and bring it home to his three kids. Two others with Ocean State ties also have their eyes on the reality show prize. Season 51 of Survivor premieres on September 23rd with a two-hour episode on CBS. Matt Shearer, WBZ, Boston's News Radio.
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6: When a relationship is in trouble, the natural tendency is to first figure out what went wrong in order to fix it.
7: But that's just as silly to me as before I can lose weight, I have to have a full understanding on how I gained it. It makes no sense whatsoever.
6: Elliot Connie, author of the book The Solution-Focused Marriage, believes that rather than focus on what went wrong, do things that make the relationship better. For instance,
7: having a goal for your relationship. What a goal does is it makes sure that we're all oriented towards the same thing. If I know what our conjoint goals are, I'm going to observe your behavior as differently than if I don't know what your goals are.
6: It's also important to take credit for the honeymoon phase of your relationship.
7: When a relationship gets started, there are all these euphoric feelings of pleasure and bliss, and those things happen because you took steps to fall in love and ensure your partner would fall in love, and you have to be willing to take credit for those things. When we're aware of our talent, we're more likely to use them, so you have to understand what your relationship talent is so you can use that talent on your partner.
6: And make note of your successes as your relationship improves.
7: 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What's going on in our lives that is evidence that we've taken a step, even if it's ever so slight, towards the accomplishment of that goal? We have a habit sometimes in relationships to delete the positive information and only talk about the negative information.
6: I'm Mike Carruthers, and that's something you should know.
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11: 353, almost ready to close the book on road work south of town. Expressway's fine, so are 24 and 95. 128 north in Dedham at Route 1. That work crew is still there, but there is no delay, and road work is wrapping up Route 3 north at Route 3A and again at Route 139. And so is a setup in Middleborough, 495 at Route 105. 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Cloudy, 71 degrees. Steve Perez, WBZ traffic on the threes.
4: Here's the four-day WBZ AccuWeather forecast.
0: The early morning hours of this Friday turn out rather cloudy as it stays warm and quite humid with a shower for some, maybe even a thunderstorm around with a low close to 70, and it stays warm and humid right through the day today with clouds much of the time, perhaps even a spotty afternoon thundershower with a high of 82, but many places may stay dry on the way to a Friday night that turns out partly cloudy, the low 64, followed by a cooler start to the weekend on Saturday with lower humidity, clouds and sun, and a high of 75, warmer with some sun on Sunday, the high 85, then more clouds Monday with highs near 80. I'm AccuWeather meteorologist LaTroy Thornton, WBZ, Boston's News Radio.
1: A push to rename the Nashville International Airport after the late Dolly Parton is gaining momentum. Parton died on Tuesday at the age of 80, and a petition to change the name of the airport now has more than 120,000 signatures. Tennessee Republican State Rep. Todd Warner says he plans to introduce legislation in their next session. Warner says he believes a proposal honoring Parton could see bipartisan support. There could be a legal hurdle, though, as the airport's bylaws prohibit naming it for someone until at least 2 years after their death. After being in studio purgatory for years, the new Looney Tunes movie, Coyote vs. Acme, is finally in theaters, and it's doing very well with the critics on Rotten Tomatoes.
12: First announced by Warner Brothers in 2018, Coyote vs. Acme finished production in 2022 and had an initial release date of July 21st, 2023. Then, after delaying that release date, WB decided to shelf the fully completed movie in late 2023 to claim a tax write-off.
13: Jerry, all these big companies, they write off everything.
14: You don't even know what a write-off is.
12: Then, following public and industry backlash, they decided to shop the movie, allowing Ketchup Entertainment to swoop in and save the live-action animated hybrid.
15: Stiff stop, stiff stop, stiff stop!
12: Now let's talk about the actual movie.
16: Have you been horribly injured by a product made by the Acme Corporation?
17: It's not your fault. There's probably someone to blame.
12: After years of faulty gadgets and failed attempts to catch the Roadrunner, Wile E. Coyote teams up with a billboard lawyer played by Will Forte to sue the Acme Corporation, led by their slick corporate counsel played by John Cena.
18: This is not funny. The cartoons are supposed to be funny.
12: Ryan Antonelli, WBZ, Boston's News Radio.
1: Chicopee is rolling out a new school bus safety program that will equip its 119 bus fleet with AI-powered stop arm cameras to catch drivers who illegally pass buses. City leaders report that over 90% of drivers who receive a first violation do not repeat the offense. A major food manufacturer now says that almost all of its products use natural ingredients for coloring, and that includes those sugary breakfast cereals.
19: General Mills has announced that all of its cereals in the United States, including Trix and Lucky Charms, are now made without artificial colors. And by the end of next year, the company says 100% of its products, including fruit snacks and baking products, will be made with natural dyes. Currently, about 90% of General Mills products are made without those artificial colors.
1: That was ABC's Sherry Preston with that report. The latest on the top stories, plus a check of traffic and weather coming up next. I'm Dan Watkins, WBZ, Boston's News Radio.
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9: From ABC News, I'm Dave Packer. President Trump taking his trade war with Canada to a new level.
25: We're going to be changing the name of Lake Ontario, effective immediately, to Lake America. That's going to take place right now as I sign the order.
26: The president also threatening to double tariffs on Canada-made cars and auto parts in January.
27: A 50% tariff on some $20 billion of U.S. goods going across the border. They were trying to match dollar for dollar and almost product for product the tariffs the United States put in place over the weekend. This is really setting off a significant trade war with, at this point, no negotiations indicating that they're taking place and no signs of either side backing down right now.
26: ABC's Karen Travers at the White House. A trekking group is among the more than 1,300 missing following the deadly flash flooding in Nepal. The group is associated with the Aisha Institute of Inner Sciences based in McMinnville, Tennessee. Leslie Crespi with the Institute.
28: 22 of the people were from America, affiliated with this center, and 12 from Canada.
26: 77 in all. A judge heard arguments over renaming the Kennedy Center for the Performing Arts in Washington to add President Trump's name again. ABC's Mary Bruce.
29: Commerce Secretary Howard Lutnick spent the day in court watching his administration lawyers try to convince a judge to allow President Trump's name to go up on the Kennedy Center, telling reporters it would motivate the president to raise money for renovations.
30: You need to induce him, entice him, get him to agree to wear it and do it. And if he didn't do it, you could always take the letters down.
26: Late Thursday, the DOJ notified the court that the Kennedy Center will delay implementation of its board's resolution that would add President Trump's name to the facade and plaza until October 8th. The FBI says it uncovered a sweeping cyber espionage campaign out of Canada. 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
1: Good morning, I'm Dan Watkins. Here's what's happening. A growing list of Massachusetts communities have turned off automatic license plate cameras amid a wave of public backlash about the use of the technology. And WBZ's Madison Rogers reports new concerns are being raised in Boston.
31: Boston police dropped Flock last year. The company's at the center of surveillance worries and misuse scandals locally and around the country, but it's not the only purveyor of AI-powered camera systems tracking license plates, and it's now come to light that Boston police have started new pilots with Flock competitors, Motorola Solutions and Axon, this year. The Boston Globe obtained the records and also heard from city councilors who say this is the first they've heard about it. There is a city ordinance requiring their approval for any new surveillance tech. The mayor's office, meantime, says councilors did approve the cameras years ago, and there are limits, including a ban on officers tapping into the system for personal use. Madison Rogers, WBZ, Boston's News Radio.
1: Coming up, the Lindsey Clancy case is now in the hands of the jury. Find out more next.
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11: It is 4:03, looking downtown, 93 North, still moving slowly through the O'Neill Tunnel. Two left lanes are closed. Southbound is a double lane closure. Lower deck through the O'Neill Tunnel, that too will slow you down. You're okay on the Tobin Bridge. Thorough Drive had delays, doesn't anymore. Soldiers Field Road West, no delays, but that left lane is still closed from the BU Bridge to Western Ave. Airport tunnels. Ted Williams East had a lane closure, doesn't anymore. Sumner Tunnel still down a lane, so is the Callahan, but we're not seeing any significant delays. 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Cloudy, 71 degrees, Steve Perez, WBZ, traffic on the threes.
7: Here's the four-day WBZ AccuWeather forecast.
0: Clouds continue to build early this morning as the humidity remains rather high, with a shower for some, maybe even a thunderstorm with a low close to 80. And even later today, there could be a spotty afternoon thundershower. Otherwise, we'll have clouds, some sun, and a continued warm and humid feel on the way to a high of 82, with the sky clearing out for the most part Friday night and a low of 64, setting up a rather nice weekend with a cooler Saturday, bringing a mix of clouds and sun, the high just 75. But temperatures bounce back, although the humidity stays low for Sunday, high 85, with more clouds and sun for Monday and highs close to 80. I'm AccuWeather meteorologist LaTroy Thornton, WBZ, Boston's News Radio.
1: Jury deliberations at the Lindsey Clancy murder trial are set to resume on Friday. Jurors started deliberating on Thursday after closing arguments wrapped up following 21 days of testimony. The Duxbury mother has pleaded not guilty to murdering her three young children in their home back in January of 2023. WBZ-TV's Christina Rex reports.
4: During his closing, lawyer Kevin Reddington dropped quarters onto the prosecutor's table.
8: Quarter number two.
4: Representing evidence he says was harmless that prosecutors manipulated to make Lindsey seem guilty.
8: She wasn't drinking while she had her kids. She wasn't drinking while she's breastfeeding. She would have a couple of beers with her friends. That's bad. Put that over in the dad pile. Right here.
4: Prosecutor Jennifer Sprague fought back in her closing, picking up the quarters as she disputed the defense's claims.
10: So I'll take this one.
4: Sprague agreed Lindsey Clancy was mentally ill, but told the jury that's not an excuse.
10: Mothers kill their children, and it's horrible, and it's awful, but it happens.
4: She said Lindsey had access to help and treatment and didn't report prior thoughts of harming her kids to any medical providers.
1: Deliberations are set to resume at 9 a.m. when the verdict is read. WBZ News Radio will carry it live on the air and on the iHeartRadio app. Immigration agents took a man into custody in Norwood Thursday after a car crash and a brief foot chase on Tremont Street. DHS officials say Clayton Toledo de Souza is wanted in Brazil in connection with a murder. Norwood police said that they were in contact with ICE leading up to the arrest and that local officers remained on scene and handled the investigation into the crash while federal agents left with de Souza in custody. Elsewhere in New England, Connecticut's governor is issuing guidance and providing resources to undocumented immigrants as he warns of increased ICE activity in Fairfield County.
12: It comes after roughly 50 people were taken into ICE custody over the past few days, with Lamont gathering local officials and agencies to address their concerns. Lamont is urging undocumented residents to know their rights, saying people generally have the right to stay silent about their immigration status. He's also encouraging them to make a family preparedness plan and contact a local rapid response team if a loved one is detained by ICE. I'm Natalie Migliori.
1: President Trump is coming under scrutiny from his own party and supporters over a move that he made this week when he formally signed a proclamation to temporarily lift some tariffs on foreign imports of beef beginning September 1st. The goal is to lower the price of beef in America, but ABC's Karen Travers says the move has angered Republicans, ranchers, and other supporters.
13: Places that the president normally has significant, strong support and doesn't get public backlash. The president had said last week he was going to suspend tariffs on imported beef as a way to reduce costs for Americans. Of course, the price of beef is very high right now because the price of fuel and fertilizer is high, and that makes cattle feed very high. So farmers and ranchers have been struggling right now. There's also a really big demand for beef in this country.
1: And the suspension of the tariffs is set to last for 90 days. Coming up, some local school kids are getting free haircuts with the first day of school approaching. That story and more next.
14: We have work to do at Old Navy, so says the CEO of the chain's owner, Gap Incorporated, after reporting that comparable sales fell 4% at Old Navy stores last quarter, double the slip expected. Gap is shaking up the brand, announcing that come November, Old Navy will have a new boss, an industry veteran who spent a quarter century at Target and a decade at Walmart. Despite sales growth at both Banana Republic and its namesake stores, Gap is cutting its full-year sales forecast. Business is looking prettier at Ulta Beauty. The chain says both profit and sales increased more than expected in the just-finished quarter, and it's raising its sales forecast for the full year. Ulta Beauty is pushing store expansions, and it's also leaning more heavily into exclusive products to separate itself from other beauty destinations. And as cosmetic sales generally weaken, it is increasing its reliance on other product categories, including hair care and fragrances. Andrew O'Day, Bloomberg Business on WBZ, Boston's News Radio.
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1: The Red Sox start up a four-game set in the Bronx tonight against the Yankees. Boston and New York are separated by just two games in the standings heading into the weekend. Interim manager Chad Tracy says it's a huge series and they're excited for the challenge.
21: We'll go out there and play as hard as we can like we've been doing and see where it lands. You're going to go in there and play four games in 3 days, so it's going to be a gauntlet of a series for both sides.
1: Patrick Sandoval is on the mound for the Sox while Cam Schlittler gets the ball for the Yanks. First pitch is at 7:15, and the Patriots close out the preseason with a 37-13 loss to the Browns. Drake May and the rest of the starters did not play last night. The Pats kick off the regular season Wednesday, September 9th in Seattle. Dan Watkins, WBZ, Boston's News Radio.
7: 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All-wheel drive. Traffic on the Threes.
22: It's 4:13, and we're going to look north of town where 128 work crews both ways at Route 3 and southbound past 93. Wrapping up 93 and Route 1, no delays. Route 3 still has a slowdown with northbound paving Concord Road almost all the way to Drum Hill. And 495, you're moving freely. 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Text the word radio to 83393. 71 degrees, cloudy sky. Steve Perez, WBZ traffic on the threes.
3: Here's the four-day WBZ AccuWeather forecast.
0: For a stray shower early this morning, perhaps even a thunderstorm. Otherwise, it turns out mostly cloudy with warm and quite humid conditions and a low close to 70, giving way to just a few breaks of sun later today. It stays quite warm and humid with a spotty afternoon thundershower and a high of 82 before the sky turns out partly cloudy for Friday night with a low of 64, leading into a dry weekend with lower humidity. Saturday brings a cooler day with clouds and sun, high 75. Another mix of clouds and sun for Sunday, but warmer with a high of 85. Then more clouds around for Monday with highs close to 80. I'm AccuWeather meteorologist LaCroy Thornton, WBZ, Boston's News Radio.
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1: Good morning, I'm Dan Watkins. Here's what's happening. As the first day of school approaches, some kids in Waltham are getting a confidence boost with some fresh cuts. WBZ's Emma Friedman reports.
6: The DJ is doing his thing while the kids are getting a fresh new look. What are you guys waiting for right now?
9: A haircut.
6: Alexis knows exactly what he's looking for, and that's what this is all about. Making kids feel good from the inside and out when they get back to class.
23: And I'm telling you, these kids are not getting quick haircuts. These kids are getting cool fades. They're getting cool stripes in their hair. It's good stuff.
6: Amy Warner is with the Village Bank that's putting on the event.
23: This is our second year partnering with Mobar Cuts to do free haircuts for back to school, giving kids confidence, as well as free backpacks. While they last, we have up to 200.
6: The backpacks are full of school supplies to take a little pressure off mom and dad's wallets. Markeen's haircut was so good, he forgot how old he is.
9: He has arms.
6: Three? I thought you were four.
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6: Waltham, Emma Friedman, WBZ Boston's News Radio.
1: It's back to school for thousands of college students in Boston, and city officials say that they're here to help. WBZ's Shane Stokes explains.
24: Boston officials are reminding incoming college students and their families of important services and resources to use to help make their move-in process a bit smoother.
25: Working together, we can welcome thousands of new residents while keeping Boston's neighborhoods clean, safe, and accessible.
24: That was Dennis Roach, the superintendent of waste reduction and code enforcement. Meanwhile, the commissioner of the Inspectional Services Department, Tanya Del Rio, says that inspectors will be out and about in the next couple of days, checking to make sure housing conditions are appropriate. And they will also be working on rodent prevention, as they'll be reminding people to take care of their trash and properly dispose of their pets' waste. Also, students that are concerned with what they see in their housing unit or in their nearby surroundings should contact their property owner, but if that doesn't work, they should reach out to Inspectional Services through the 311 app or through a neighborhood liaison instead. And officials say that additional information about resources can be found on the boston.gov website. Shane Stokes, WBZ, Boston's News Radio.
1: As the trade war with Canada continues, President Trump announced on Thursday that he signed an executive order changing the name of one of the Great Lakes.
26: We're going to be changing the name of Lake Ontario, effective immediately, to Lake America. That's going to take place right now as I sign the order.
1: The White House has imposed 50% tariffs on a wide range of Canadian goods that are imported into the U.S. The company that imports the goods pays the tariffs, and businesses say that it could hurt their bottom line. Canada has responded to the import taxes by imposing retaliatory tariffs of their own. Commerce Secretary Howard Lutnick said on Thursday a trade deal was in place between the two sides, but he's accusing Canada of backing out of it.
27: We negotiated, and Canada was going to have the best trade deal in the world. And what happened was that Canada walked away. We had a deal. We shook hands. The president announced it, right? Everybody was positive. Canada made the decision for political purposes. They wanted to walk away.
1: And now some New England lawmakers are making their feelings known about the situation. Maine Republican Senator Susan Collins is urging the countries to return to the negotiating table. Collins has criticized both sides for the tariffs, but wrote on social media that she appreciates Canada's decision to exclude seafood from its retaliatory tariff list. Collins says that the U.S. should consider that move as an olive branch. A local tour guide who tells people about Boston history is unveiling some amazing history of his own. WBZ's Heil Schaffel with the story.
2: Boston history tour guide Ben Edwards is a direct descendant of Sea Captain Benjamin Edwards, who lived and died here decades before American independence.
4: We're looking at the family Bible of my sixth great-grandfather.
2: For 318 years, the family kept a treasured possession from the original Ben safe. Modern Ben recently donated the priceless heirloom to American ancestors, the genealogy nonprofit in the Back Bay. The huge leather-bound volume ping-ponged around the country, ending up as far away as Wyoming for 100 years before coming back east.
4: So the moment that I walked into this building and passed it off, there was an incredible sense of relief for me that I had done what I was meant to do.
2: The book had begun to fall apart. With the work of conservators here, it's been fully restored.
4: I think my ancestors would be extremely proud, extremely happy.
2: The public can see the Bible on request. Heil Schaffel, WBZ, Boston's News Radio.
1: And the public can see the Bible at American Ancestors on Newbury Street upon request. A federal appeals court is rejecting a pharmaceutical industry challenge to the federal Medicare drug price negotiation program. The court found that drug makers aren't entitled to sell their products to Medicare at the price they prefer. It's the latest ruling in a slew of federal court decisions that favor the Medicare drug price negotiation program, which was established through the Inflation Reduction Act. There's a new medical breakthrough for those going through advanced stages of pancreatic cancer. The FDA has approved a new drug that has shown promising signs in clinical trials. ABC's medical contributor, Dr. Darian Sutton, says while it's not a cure for pancreatic cancer, it could add years to a patient's life.
8: It's an oral daily pill that targets a key genetic driver of tumor growth, and in studies it was shown that when given to patients with metastatic pancreatic cancer, it doubled their median survival to just over 13 months, compared to about 6.5 months for patients on standard chemotherapy. A third of the patients saw tumor shrinkage, and some patients lived years beyond the treatment.
1: The price of the drug has not yet been determined, but Sutton says it's likely that it will be covered by insurance. Traffic and weather next.
3: You have the app, but do you have the story?
10: The breakdown in the left-hand lane, it's actually, oh no, wait a minute. It's not a breakdown. There's a state police cruiser there. They have the left-hand lane blocked for the ducks that are walking on the left shoulder. I love that.
11: You're going to be all right? You're very emotional.
10: It's the best thing I ever heard.
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3: 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Traffic on the Threes.
35: Rapidly wrapping up downtown. We'll start on 93 South. You're down 2 left lanes, lower deck through the O'Neill Tunnel. That was slowing you down, and it isn't anymore because all lanes are open. Northbound, you're still down 2
0: left lanes through the O'Neill Tunnel, but work crews are there picking that up for you now. That should be over soon. Soldiers Field Road West had a left lane closure from the BU Bridge to Western Ave. That's gone. The Callahan Tunnel is reopened. The Sumner Tunnel still down a lane for now. 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Cloudy sky, 71 degrees. Steve Perez, WBZ traffic on the threes.
3: Here's the four-day WBZ AccuWeather forecast.
5: The early morning hours of this Friday turn out rather cloudy as it stays warm and quite humid with a shower for some, maybe even a thunderstorm around with a low close to 70, and it stays warm and humid right through the day today with clouds much of the time, perhaps even a spotty afternoon thunder shower with a high of 82, but many places may stay dry on the way to a Friday night that turns out partly cloudy, the low 64, followed by a cooler start to the weekend on Saturday with lower humidity, clouds and sun, and a high of 75, warmer with some sun on Sunday, the high 85, the more clouds Monday with highs near 80. I'm AccuWeather meteorologist LaTroy Thornton, WBZ, Boston's News Radio.
1: The so-called Queen of the North is using her baking skills to give back.
6: A sweet moment courtesy of the May family. And Michael May, whose husband Drake is a pro athlete, maybe you've heard of him, spent a day baking at Gillette Stadium. She made gluten-free chocolate chip cookies with a local teen battling a brain tumor. Skylar chose baking with May as her make-a-wish after becoming a big fan of her viral Bake Miss videos. Skylar has undergone 30 rounds of radiation. She's recovering and still experiences some fatigue, but not on this day. May also FaceTimed her QB hubby, who signed a new customized Pats jersey for Skylar. Matt Shearer, WBZ, Boston's News Radio.
1: A European football governing body is preparing to take legal action against the head of FIFA.
7: The complaint is for possible financial mismanagement over FIFA President Gianni Infantino's failed plan to sell future World Cup profits to private investors. UEFA says it has filed documents in Manhattan court requesting discovery of potential evidence from the New York investment fund Thrive Capital Management, founded by Joshua Kushner. Thrive and Kushner were to be the anchor investors intending to pay FIFA $4.2 billion for a 20% stake in a subsidiary that would run FIFA's commercial events. That includes the World Cup. Infantino dropped the sell-off plan after a furious backlash by global soccer leaders, including UEFA. I'm Mike Hempen.
1: You've probably heard of flying fish, but the New England Aquarium is taking that to a whole new level. WBZ's James Rojas explains.
9: 22 look-down fish, born and raised right here at the New England Aquarium's Animal Care Center, are not traveling by stream, but rather jet stream, as they are individually boxed up for a flight from Logan Airport to Atlanta.
12: So each fish is actually going to be in its own box. It's the best way to travel for them.
9: Manager of Sustainability Monica Schmuck has been showing me how these beautiful, shiny, metallic-looking fish are placed into bags filled with water and oxygen, bound for the Georgia Aquarium.
12: We take care of the parents. We collect the eggs. We raise them up into larvae and then into juveniles, and then we pack them up, and then we share them with other institutions.
9: Over the years, the New England Aquarium has transported over 4,000 fish to a number of institutions across the country and internationally. In Quincy, James Rojas, WBZ, Boston's News Radio.
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1: Good morning, I'm Dan Watkins. Here's what's happening. The jury now has the case in Plymouth Superior Court in the Lindsey Clancy murder trial. WBZ's Brooke McCarthy with the latest.
20: 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Thank you.
21: The jury is now deciding if Lindsey Clancy was criminally responsible for killing her three kids back in January of 2023 inside their Duxbury home. During her closings, prosecutor Jennifer Sprague emphasized Clancy knew what she was doing, sending her then-husband Patrick to get takeout and grab medication at CVS.
22: Because she knew she would have a limited amount of time to do what she wanted to do. And what she had decided to do was to kill the children and then kill herself.
21: But defense attorney Kevin Reddington said Clancy sought help and the system failed her, and she was suffering from postpartum psychosis and over medication.
23: How? Because of the damn medicine and the lousy medical care that she got.
21: Brooke McCarthy, WBZ, Boston's News Radio.
1: An investigation's underway in southern New Hampshire. Tragedy. Authorities in Hooksett say a three-year-old was med-flighted to Boston Wednesday night after suffering an accidental self-inflicted gunshot wound. The incident happened inside of a parked car in a driveway. The toddler's injuries are not considered to be life-threatening. Police say it's an active criminal investigation and all parties are cooperating. Friday marks 6 months since the war in Iran started, and no deal has been reached to curb Iran's nuclear program. Initially, President Trump claimed that the war would only last several weeks, but tensions remain high in the Strait of Hormuz right now, where Iran says they're still patrolling, and a U.S. blockade of the waterway continues. Meanwhile, there might be a finalized deal between Iran and Oman, a U.S. ally in the region, to utilize the strait. In the Oval Office on Thursday, the president was asked about whether he's concerned about Russia and Iran doing business.
24: So far, I think Russia's behaved quite well having to do with the Strait of Hormuz. And you have to understand, for everything they do, we do also. You know, somebody was saying about China, what about China? We hear they're spying. We spy on them too.
1: The president's comments about Russia come as we learn what the CIA director was doing in Moscow this week.
25: Sources tell ABC News that CIA Director John Ratcliffe's trip to Russia was in part to warn Russia not to attack NATO countries. Ratcliffe also brought up Iran during the meetings in Moscow, one source says. There's been no comment from the CIA, but Russia says during the visit, CIA Director Ratcliffe was in contact with Russian intelligence agencies, but did not meet with Russian President Putin.
1: And that was ABC's Dave Packer reporting. Boston health officials say a resident in his 60s has West Nile virus. That makes three cases of the mosquito-borne illness so far in Massachusetts this year, as the risk level remains high around Boston and elevated across much of the state. Coming up, a Taunton bar owner has been handed a comically large check after being named the winner of a national contest. That story and more next.
3: 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All-wheel drive. Traffic on the threes.
35: 433 taking a quick look south of town. Expressway 24 and 95 are fine. 128 north in Dedham at Route 1. There's a project that just wrapped up there. There are no more delays, and you're okay getting through Middleborough on 495 as the south of the city is set up nicely just for you. This report is sponsored
0: 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Cloudy sky, 71 degrees. Steve Perez, WBZ traffic on the threes.
3: Here's the four-day WBZ AccuWeather forecast.
5: Clouds continue to build early this morning as the humidity remains rather high, with a shower for some, maybe even a thunderstorm with a low close to 80. And even later today, there could be a spotty afternoon thundershower. Otherwise, we'll have clouds, some sun, and a continued warm and humid feel on the way to a high of 82, with the sky clearing out for the most part Friday night and a low of 64, setting up a rather nice weekend with a cooler Saturday, bringing a mix of clouds and sun, the high just 75. But temperatures bounce back, although the humidity stays low for Sunday, high 85, with more clouds and sun for Monday and highs close to 80. I'm AccuWeather meteorologist LaTroy Thornton, W.

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1: The owners of a local wine bar are $100,000 richer and celebrating their big win in a national contest that's meant to highlight community-driven bars around the country. WBZ's Emma Friedman reports.
2: I'm so excited for this journey and where it takes me.
3: When Bar Rescue's John Taffer showed up with a big check at Talisa's on Main in Taunton, the owner Talisa was shocked and filled with a rush of emotion.
2: I mean, tears, like, flowing, happiness. I couldn't even get my phone, my numbers right to pick up my phone, to call my husband, to call my mom.
3: She's the winner of this year's Shift 4 Rescue Mission contest that awards community-focused bar owners facing operational challenges.
2: It's still unimaginable to think that I won.
3: Now the wine bar gets a $100,000 business grant, some advanced restaurant tech, and consultations with Taffer himself. She says the first thing she's going to do is fix the sign out front.
2: And we'll slowly start to, like, renovate. And then we have maintenance issues that we need to fix that we haven't been able to. No one knows where Taunton is, and I hope by now they will.
3: In Taunton, Emma Friedman, WBZ Boston's News Radio.
1: A spokesperson for the UK's Prince Harry and Meghan, the Duchess of Sussex, has declined to comment, but multiple UK outlets are reporting that the duo landed in Harry's home country on Wednesday. The family plans to stay for an extended period of time in the UK, where Archie and Lilibet will attend school, according to a source familiar with the matter. ABC's James Longman with details.
4: There is speculation they're settling in the Cotswolds, which is an area of stunning countryside just a couple of hours outside of London. Although UK media have been asked not to report their exact location or the schools the children are going to, they are worried about security while they're here. And there's still no official word from Harry's family about this move. King Charles was said to be looking forward to being able to spend time with Harry and his family, but the palace has been keen to stress privately that this does not mean they are back in the royal fold.
1: It has been reported that Harry will be working with his charities and preparing for the Invictus Games. The world's top professional women golfers are in Massachusetts this week to play in the LPGA's FM Championship. WBZ's Mike Macklin reports from TPC Norton on one golfer who's enjoying a successful season.
5: Lindy Duncan made her way around TPC Boston in steady fashion. One under par on the front nine, one under on the back, two under par in 10th place.
6: It was pretty tough out there. I mean, the pins were tucked today, and the wind was gusty, so make some good pars, hopefully drop a few birdies. And I had quite a few chances that just missed.
5: At age 35, Lindy's among the older players on tour, but still has game qualifying for the U.S. team in this year's Solheim Cup competition.
6: Yeah, it was a huge goal, and I knew I was close, and I feel like my game's been super close, but not quite the results that I was hoping for, but you know, I was lucky to get a pick, and I feel like my game is definitely trending.
5: Lindy will take next week off, then join the U.S. women's team in Europe for the Solheim Cup. At TPC Boston, Mike Macklin, WBZ, Boston's News Radio.
1: Coming up, the Secretary of the Commonwealth says if you haven't mailed in your ballot for next week's primary yet, don't. What he says to do instead, next.
7: The annual gathering of global central bank leaders, policymakers, financial officials, academics, and journalists in Jackson Hole, Wyoming is underway. And today, the Economic Policy Symposium features a hotly anticipated keynote address from the new head of the Fed Reserve. It's the first speech for Kevin Warsh as Fed chief after the press conference he gave concluding last month's Fed meeting. Economists and the market will be hoping for more clarity on Warsh's policy stances, including inflation and interest rates, than was offered last month. Today we get the final August measure of U.S. consumer sentiment from the University of Michigan. Bloomberg Intelligence expects no change following the initial estimate showing weakness at the month's halfway point amid steadily rising worry about consumer purchasing power, especially among older, lower-income, and non-college-educated Americans, group the survey characterizes as particularly vulnerable to an erosion in wages versus inflation. Andrew O'Day, Bloomberg Business on WBZ, Boston's News Radio.
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10: Even though we all negotiate all the time, negotiation is often difficult.
11: We were surprised to discover that even successful negotiators, even experienced negotiators, feel a degree of anxiety, and sometimes the anxiety is fear or even terror.
10: Michael Wheeler, author of the book The Art of Negotiation, has some insight and strategies that can help anyone be a better negotiator.
11: First, You want to know your own priorities. If you're shopping for a car, how important is it for you to have a brand new car? How much of a discount would it take to get a demo model? Yes, it would be nice to have a sunroof, but do you really want to pay an arm and two legs for it? Those things you ought to be able to figure out in advance. Point two, you ought to do the best you can in terms of thinking what the incentives of the other party is.
10: Knowing who you're dealing with is always an advantage, so
11: the extent that you can scout the individual person and know other people who've dealt with him or her, that's valuable information. But you ought to recognize as well that they can have their good days and bad days. So when you add that all up, I think you want to at least allow for best case and worst case scenarios. And I would add a fifth point to that. You ought to know when you need to walk away. You ought to have an exit strategy. If you're coming to agreement all the time, maybe you're being too agreeable.
10: I'm Mike Carruthers, and that's something you should know.
12: So how are things? Family good?
13: Yeah. Yeah, they're doing well.
12: Hey, we missed you at the game last week. Is everything all right?
13: I just haven't been feeling like me lately.
12: Okay. You know I'm here for you, right? And there's support too.
14: That's a cut. Beautiful, fellas. Beautiful.
15: Acting is one thing. Talking about suicide in real life is another.
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1: The Red Sox are in the Bronx tonight, where they will start up a crucial four-game set against the Yankees with less than 30 games left to go in the regular season. New York currently has a two-game lead over Boston in the standings, and if the season ended today, they would host the Sox in the wild card round just like last year. First pitch is at 7:15. The Patriots finished up their preseason schedule last night with a 37-13 loss to the Browns. The Pats starters did not play in this one. Head coach Mike Vrabel explained the decision afterwards.
21: You know, I just think that it's best for us right now to try to start next week with the guys that we have.
1: Next up for the Pats, a Super Bowl rematch with the Seahawks in Seattle to start the regular season on Wednesday, September 9th. Dan Watkins, WBZ, Boston's News Radio.
19: 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All-wheel drive. Traffic on the threes.
22: It is 4:43, and just in time for your morning commute, road work has concluded from downtown. 93 North had two lanes taken through the O'Neill Tunnel. That just picked up, and we're seeing a shift in the momentum there. On the Pike, east and westbound through downtown, no more significant delays, no more lane closures. On the airport tunnels, the Sumner was the last to clear We had lots of problems in the airport tunnels tonight. We don't anymore. That lane closure in the Sumner is gone. Along the Charles, Thorough Drive is fine. So Soldiers Field Road westbound, a left lane closure, BU Bridge to Western Ave has cleared. This report is sponsored by the Crohn's and Colitis Foundation. 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Learn more at Crohn'sColitisFoundation.org. 71 cloudy degrees. Steve Perez, WBZ traffic on the threes.
19: Here's the four-day WBZ AccuWeather forecast.
0: Watch for a stray shower early this morning, perhaps even a thunderstorm. Otherwise, it turns out mostly cloudy with warm and quite humid conditions.

0: Home on the Market, and Easton had some holy beginnings, WBZ's Heil Schoffel explains.
1: 16 William Street in Easton started out as a place of worship.
2: You can picture the priest standing. This was a Lutheran church originally, and then it became a Masonic lodge.
1: Bob Hirschman with Gibson Sotheby International Realty is one of the agents showing this sky-high home, originally built in the 1890s and made into a single family in the early 2000s. The cavernous main room of the church was preserved when it was converted. The giant room is kind of goth now, black paint, black curtains, but a lot of the original features like the doors and stained glass are still here.
2: Look at this. Do you buy that at Home Depot? No offense.
1: The list price is $1.3 million for 5,700 square feet, 4 beds, and 3.5 baths. I asked what kind of buyer wants a home like this.
2: Somebody who appreciates the way a home was built to last.
1: Heil Schoffel, WBZ, Boston News Radio.
0: With the Massachusetts primary coming up on September 1st, Secretary of the Commonwealth Bill Galvin says, if you haven't sent back your mail-in ballot yet, don't. There's no guarantee that it will get to the city or town hall by 8 p.m. Tuesday night. Now, there's a grace period in the general election, but since ballots have to be printed up right after the primaries, there's no such leeway in the primary elections. Party members can only vote in their own primaries, but independents can choose either one and not become a member of that party. Galvin says if you haven't yet put your mail-in ballot in the mailbox, take it to a local drop box or an early voting site instead.
3: We still have maybe about 300,000 people who ask for a ballot, have the ballot, and have yet to return it. We are saying do not mail it at this point. It's too late. That is to say, we're concerned if it doesn't get here by 8 o'clock on Tuesday the 1st, it cannot be counted.
0: And Galvin says you can find a list of drop-off locations online. Early voting in person ends on Friday. The latest cyber attack in the U.S. has targeted one of the nation's top law enforcement agencies. The Bureau of Alcohol, Tobacco, Firearms, and Explosives says that the hacking affects what it calls a standalone system, but its missions haven't been impacted. Still, the State Department is calling it a major incident.
4: This is Jim Ryan. Cybersecurity experts say one way to keep from being hacked is to use two-factor authentication. The scale of the problem is reflected in the earnings report from Okta, one of the biggest providers of 2FA software. Okta's revenue soared 11% last quarter to $805 million, far beyond what Wall Street was anticipating. Jim Ryan, ABC News.
0: The cyber attack at the ATF comes as more details about another major cyber attack come to light, and it appears the hack of tech company Hugging Face by AI agents created by OpenAI was bigger than previously thought.
5: An AI agent is a computer program that runs with very little human oversight. And a recent independent investigation shows there were 700 of them created by OpenAI that went rogue in mid-July, swarming together as they went out on their own and hacked the platform Hugging Face. Then the investigation says the agents acted like little kids getting in trouble by trying to cover their tracks and hiding evidence of their cheating. In a separate incident, on the same day, rogue AI agents hacked OpenAI itself, stealing credentials and tampering with the company's cloud system. Sherry Preston, ABC News.
0: Some Hawaiian artifacts that called the local Boston Museum home for years are set to return to their cultural roots. WBZ's James Rojas is in the seaport with the story.
6: The Boston Children's Museum has 8 Hawaiian artifacts in its possession, one of which was on display here at the investigative exhibit, a sacred octopus hook. President and CEO Melissa Higgins.
7: So when we received the request for these 8 objects, we removed the octopus hook, and now we have a label in its place telling visitors why they don't see anything there and what repatriation is.
6: Repatriation is the act of returning a cultural artifact back to its original country, homeland, or community, in this case to a Hawaiian cultural organization.
7: 3 folks from this group happened to be in the area just yesterday, and they could look at the 8 objects that eventually they're hoping will go back to them.
6: Melissa called that meeting an emotional and powerful experience. In the Seaport District, James Rojas, WBZ, Boston's News Radio.
0: Federal aviation officials say 2 air traffic control workers left their shifts an hour early the night of the fatal Air Canada runway crash at LaGuardia Airport in New York this past March. Here's Jonathan O'Halloran with details.
8: The Wall Street Journal says the agency is now moving to fire those two workers. Transportation Secretary Sean Duffy slammed the finding, saying the two employees committed time fraud and added additional work for their fellow controllers. The crash on March 23rd killed both pilots of the commercial jet and left dozens more injured. There was no immediate word on if their absence played a role.

0: the cause of the crash. In New York, I'm Jonathan O'Halloran.
1: A few New Englanders are getting ready to duke it out on a remote island for our entertainment. WBZ's Matt Shearer explains.
2: Survivor has revealed its season 51 cast, and it includes some contestants with ties to Rhode Island. One of them, Rob Antonsen from Cumberland, works as a gate agent at Logan Airport. He says he's ready to win the $1 million and bring it home to his three kids. Two others with Ocean State ties also have their eyes on the reality show prize. Season 51 of Survivor premieres on September 23rd with a two-hour episode on CBS. Matt Shearer, WBZ, Boston's News Radio.
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4: When you get hired or want a raise, it's tough to negotiate with your boss for more. But consider this.
5: If you don't try to get more, you won't get more. And you want to display your eagerness to take that job and your commitment to do it well, but you also have to demonstrate that you can represent yourself well.
4: Michael Wheeler, author of the book The Art of Negotiation, says one fear people have is the boss will lose respect for them or like them less for asking.
5: In fact, there's a lot of research that shows that when you ask people after they've made a deal, how do you feel about the person that you've dealt with, it's entirely independent of the dollars and cents that were exchanged. You can't buy somebody else's love and respect just by lowering the price.
4: To negotiate effectively, you have to know what you want, but also keep an open mind.
5: Let's say you're shopping for a house, and you should know provisionally how much you'd be willing to pay if you had to. You go and you look at the place, it's even nicer than you thought. In that case, bumping up might make sense. You can't improvise off nothing. You ought to go in with a provisional sense of what you're willing to do, but don't close your eyes.
4: And taking your time in a negotiation will almost always help.
5: When there's time to sleep on it, you should take that time. Even if you don't change your mind, you'll be more comfortable with the fact that you've given the choice some thought.
4: I'm Mike Carruthers, and that's something you should know.
3: You have the app, but do you have the story?
6: We just had some absolute craziness happen on the expressway, and guess who saw it all? Chris Sinek.
7: Oh, my goodness, Kevin. I've been doing traffic for 29 years, and I've never seen a police chase through backed-up traffic.
3: 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Traffic and weather together. 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All-wheel drive. Traffic on the Threes.
6: It's 4:53, and away we go with your morning commute downtown. We just covered that last report. All wide open all the time. North of the city, 128 had a work crew southbound after 93. That's not a thing anymore. Route 1 and looks good from Saugus into the city. 93 and Route 3, easy in and out of New Hampshire. And west of the city, the Pike, moving freely from Sturbridge to the big city. 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Cloudy, 71 degrees. Steve Perez, WBZ. Traffic on the Threes.
3: Here's the four-day WBZ AccuWeather forecast.
8: The early morning hours of this Friday turn out rather cloudy as it stays warm and quite humid with a shower for some, maybe even a thunderstorm around with a low close to 70, and it stays warm and humid right through the day today with clouds much of the time, perhaps even a spotty afternoon thundershower with a high of 82, but many places may stay dry on the way to a Friday night that turns out partly cloudy, the low 64, followed by a cooler start to the weekend on Saturday with lower humidity, clouds and sun, and a high of 75, warmer with some sun on Sunday, the high 85, then more clouds Monday with highs near 80. I'm AccuWeather meteorologist LaTroy Thornton, WBZ, Boston's News Radio.
9: Freedom is carried forward. It's a right protected by the people. Celebrate our 250 years of freedom safely. If you see something, say something. Report suspicious behavior to local authorities. The right to celebrate, the duty to stay alert.
1: Push to rename the Nashville International Airport after the late Dolly Parton is gaining momentum. Parton died on Tuesday at the age of 80, and a petition to change the name of the airport now has more than 120,000 signatures. Tennessee Republican State Rep. Todd Warner says he plans to introduce legislation in their next session. Warner says he believes a proposal honoring Parton could see bipartisan support. There could be a legal hurdle, though, as the airport's bylaws prohibit naming it for someone until at least 2 years after their death. After being in studio purgatory for years, the new Looney Tunes movie, Coyote vs. Acme, is finally in theaters, and it's doing very well with the critics on Rotten Tomatoes.
10: First announced by Warner Brothers in 2018, Coyote vs. Acme finished production in 2022 and had an initial release date of July 21st, 2023. Then, after delaying that release date, WB decided to shelf the fully completed movie in late 2023 to claim a tax write-off.
11: Jerry, all these big companies, they write off everything.
12: You don't even know what a write-off is.
10: Then, following public and industry backlash, they decided to shop the movie, allowing Ketchup Entertainment to swoop in and save the live-action animated hybrid.
13: Stiff stop, stiff stop, stiff stop!
10: Now let's talk about the actual movie.
14: Have you been horribly injured by a product made by the Acme Corporation?
15: It's not your fault. There's probably someone to blame.
10: After years of faulty gadgets and failed attempts to catch the Roadrunner, Wile E. Coyote teams up with a billboard lawyer played by Will Forte to sue the Acme Corporation, led by their slick corporate counsel played by John Cena.
16: It's not funny. The cartoons are supposed to be funny.
10: Ryan Antonelli, WBZ, Boston's News Radio.
1: Chicopee is rolling out a new school bus safety program that will equip its 119 bus fleet with AI-powered stop arm cameras to catch drivers who illegally pass buses. City leaders report that over 90% of drivers who receive a first violation do not repeat the offense. A major food manufacturer now says that almost all of its products use natural ingredients for coloring, and that includes those sugary breakfast cereals.
17: General Mills has announced that all of its cereals in the United States, including Trix and Lucky Charms, are now made without artificial colors. And by the end of next year, the company says 100% of its products, including fruit snacks and baking products, will be made with natural dyes. Currently, about 90% of General Mills' products are made without those artificial colors.
1: That was ABC's Sherry Preston with that report. The latest on the top stories, plus a check of traffic and weather coming up next. I'm Dan Watkins, WBZ, Boston's News Radio.
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25: Rain, shine, or heat wave, whatever's heading your way, WBZ is ready. Count on the most accurate forecast, updated every 10 minutes, with traffic and weather together on the threes. 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
0: 70 degrees. We've got a few clouds around in Boston. It is 5 o'clock. We are still well before that morning sunrise. In the dark out there, but we are getting ready for the weekend. On this August 28th, 2026, thank you so much for joining us. I'm Jim McKay, and here's what's happening. We are getting you ready for the weekend. Waking up on this Friday morning, still feeling that humidity in the air. Temperatures hovering around 70 degrees, and we're waking up to a nice but humid morning out there. Sunshine and clouds eventually mixing in today. A pretty good day on tap. Highs up around 82. Watching out for a stray shower or thunderstorm. Then we have a beautiful weekend on tap all weekend long. We'll talk about in the four-day forecast coming up here in just a few moments. But first at 5:01, jury deliberations continue this morning. At the Lindsey Clancy murder trial in Plymouth, closing arguments wrapped on Thursday. Jurors already deliberating for a few hours yesterday as well. It picks back up this morning. ABC's Rena Roy with more on how the process is playing out.
2: They will go through all three murder charges against Lindsey Clancy one by one. One for Cora, one for Dawson, one for Callan. Those are the three Clancy children. Under each charge, they will consider first-degree murder, second-degree murder, and manslaughter. So if she is found guilty of murdering her children, she would face up to life in prison. If she's found to be not criminally responsible, she would be sent to a state mental health facility.
0: WBZ News Radio will have continuing coverage from Plymouth this morning. We will be carrying the verdict live right here on WBZ News Radio as it happens. On the go, you can take us with you with the iHeartRadio app. Well, the final preseason game is now in the books for the Pats. They lose to the Browns 37-13 in Cleveland last night. Their regular season opener is in Seattle Wednesday, September 9th at 8:20. And Foxborough may be getting ready for football, but for this weekend, they are getting ready for Banana Ball. It is certainly a fun event in case you've never seen the Savannah Bananas. Well, they are at Gillette tonight and tomorrow, expected to be a packed house and, of course, a whole lot of fun. Meantime, the Red Sox getting ready for an important weekend set in the Bronx.
4: It may just be the biggest series of the year for the Red Sox.
5: Swinging a high drive.
4: Yeah, the Sox had another good week. They took care of the fish in Miami, beating up on the Marlins there, taking 2 of 3. But now this, to the Bronx we go. Sox nipping at the heels of the Yanks, and with the history between these two rivals, it should be a great series.
5: Ortiz in the deep right field. Back is Sheffield. We'll see you later tonight.
4: Joe Buck with the epic call there. Great memories. Thank you, Big Poppy, for all those. And with a sweep, the Sox could actually jump New York for second place in the AL East. Can you believe it? How far we've come. Drew Mulholland, WBZ, Boston's News Radio.
0: As we enter the heart of hurricane season, a new tropical storm with a name that is truly unbelievable.
6: It's Tropical Storm Dolly, not named for the beloved Dolly Parton this week. However, in her spirit, it won't cause much damage as it weakens shortly and could actually bring some beneficial rains to Puerto Rico and parts of the Caribbean.
0: ABC meteorologist Lee Goldberg on Tropical Storm Dolly. As you heard, it's not going to be that serious, so she's looking down on us. There are no coastal watches or warnings. The National Hurricane Center reminding the public storm names are chosen well in advance, so even though it may seem improbable, it was just one big coincidence that the storm was named Dolly. Well, coming up here in just a few moments on WBZ News Radio, there is one guy who is happy about storrowing when it happens. We'll tell you his story in just a moment. Another truly unbelievable story. 5:03 now. Traffic and weather together on this Friday morning. We check it every 10 minutes. 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All-wheel drive, traffic on the threes. Happy Friday there, Lori Grandy.
7: Happy Friday, my friend. I can't believe we have made it. And we're looking at a beautiful weekend ahead. And the time on the roads right now, you're looking great. Actually, the volume is light. And it is a Friday, so we're hoping for a little bit of a reprieve as far as the volume this week. But with even just some of the kids getting back to school, we definitely saw saw heavier volume out this week, and of course more to come. Tobin Bridge right now looks great heading into the city. You're looking fine right now, 93 southbound through Andover and Woburn right into Boston. No major problems in the airport tunnels. River Road's looking good along the Charles. The Pike is in good shape, as well as routes 2 and 9. And the expressway still zipping along Braintree to Boston. Lori Grandy, WBZ's traffic on the 3s.
0: All right there, Lori. And yeah, this morning it is sticky out there. Certainly feeling humid as we're just getting started. Before that sunrise, we're at 70 degrees already, so it's going to be another warm, humid day out there. Highs around 82 with the chance of a stray shower or thunderstorm out there. Then partly cloudy tonight. That air will change this evening, and we'll have lows down into the 60s, setting ourselves up for a really nice weekend of weather. Mid to upper 70s for tomorrow. Periods of clouds and sunshine mixing in. Then Sunday is going to be the warmer of the two. And again, mixture of sunshine and clouds, but probably a decent beach day if you want to try to soak in some of that late August sunshine and really enjoy that warmer weather. Monday, we're going to have probably more clouds than sun, but once again, highs around 80. So some real nice temperatures as we count down these final days of August. We've got September knocking on the doorstep at the beginning of next week. Right now, 70 degrees here in Boston. It is 5:05. Well, a local high school remains under construction for a second straight year, even as students return to the classroom. WBZ-TV's Logan Hall. More on that.
3: Neighbors in Jamaica Plains say construction at the English High School has taken way too long. Scaffolding, boarded up windows, and cranes lining the streets surrounding the school have been an eyesore for over a year. We covered this story on WBZ back in September of last year, and Boston Public Schools told us that phase one of that project was nearly complete, and that boards would be removed from windows soon.
8: If I were a student, it'd probably be a little disruptive for me, so yeah.
3: For advocates and educators, it's part of a much larger problem.
9: The windows at English High School are just a highly visible example, I would say, of a much larger facilities problem in our schools. Many of our schools are pre-World War II or even pre-World War I.
3: Eric Berg with the Boston Teachers Union hopes to see more resources put into public schools across Boston.
0: And Secretary of the Commonwealth Bill Galvin speaking to WBZ News Radio as primary day is fast approaching in Massachusetts as polls open up next Tuesday for a number of elections for mail-in voters. Well, your time has come and gone.
11: We'll have maybe about 300,000 people who ask for a ballot, have the ballot, and have yet to return it. We are saying do not mail it at this point. It's too late. That is to say, we're concerned if it doesn't get here by 8 o'clock on Tuesday the 1st, it cannot be counted.
0: Well, Secretary Galvin going on to tell WBZ News Radio, your best bet, take it to a local Dropbox or an early voting site. 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At 5:07 now, the cases of starrowing well documented here in Boston. And while that is usually a major headache for pretty much all of us, there's one person who actually looks forward to it. Yes, you heard correctly.
12: Starrowing is when the top of your truck hits one of the overpasses on Storrow Drive. Sounds terrible, right? Not for Larry Callanan.
13: That's the fun part of the job.
12: It's fun?
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12: Larry works for DCR, and one of his main roles is driving busted up trucks off of Storrow.
13: 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I'll get my own police escort. You can hear the metal grinding off the road.
12: It's a major topic of conversation this time of year with moving season in full swing, but Larry says the students aren't really the ones to blame.
13: 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I've only had about five. And
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13: Because it breaks up the monotony for me.
12: How much do you love this job?
13: Oh, I love it a lot. I could have retired, but I'm having fun.
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26: Stock futures are mixed as investors wait for Federal Reserve Chair Kevin Warsh to speak at Jackson Hole, looking for clarity on his economic outlook and strategy for bringing inflation back on target. NVIDIA added $442 billion to its market value in the second largest one-day gain by any stock in history. The company's shares jumped 8.7% after it reassured investors that growth related to AI remains in full swing. NVIDIA said revenue will expand about 70% next fiscal year, well above expectations for growth of around 45%. NVIDIA is the largest company in the world with a valuation around $5.5 trillion. Gap shares jumped after naming Michael Francis as head of Old Navy, and profit outpaced estimates, offsetting a sales decline. The appointment follows a 4% decline last quarter at Old Navy stores open at least a year, deeper than the expected 2% drop, according to analysts surveyed by Bloomberg. I'm Matt Piper, Bloomberg Business on WBZ, Boston's news radio.
0: Still to come. Coming up here in just a few moments on WBZ News Radio, celebrating a little summer disco and honoring Donna Summer, the Boston native. That's all coming up 5:09 on this Friday morning.
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0: The Red Sox start up a 4-game set in the Bronx tonight against the Yankees. Boston and New York are separated by just 2 games in the standings heading into the weekend. Interim manager Chad Tracy says it's a huge series and they're excited for the challenge.
33: We'll go out there and play as hard as we can like we've been doing and see where it lands. You're going to go in there and play 4 games in 3 days. So it's going to be a gauntlet of a series for both sides.
0: Patrick Sandoval is on the mound for the Sox while Cam Schlittler gets the ball for the Yanks. First pitch is at 7:15, and the Patriots close out the preseason with a 37-13 loss to the Browns. Drake May and the rest of the starters did not play last night. The Pats kick off the regular season Wednesday, September 9th in Seattle.
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3: Busy Friday morning. We're already back on those roads, checking traffic every 10 minutes. And Lori Grandy is here with the Subaru Retailers of New England. All-wheel drive, traffic on the threes.
4: Okay, so we got a situation right now, folks, in Chelmsford. This is Route 3 northbound, just before Drum Hill Road. There's a crash involving a tractor trailer. The two right travel lanes are blocked off. Again, that's Route 3 northbound, just before Drum Hill in Chelmsford. You want to keep it way over to the left-hand side there. Use that travel lane to get through a little bit easier. We'll keep you posted on that. Another crash, a car and a deer collided, 128 northbound in Wenham. The left-hand lane is knocked out just before Grapevine Road. So watch out for that. It's still a very active scene there. You want to try to keep it over to the right-hand side as much as you can to get through a little bit easier. Traffic continues to increase as far as the volume goes northbound expressway, but it's moving well from Braintree right into Boston. Lori Grandy, WBZ's traffic on the threes.
3: And Lori, we're waking up this morning still feeling humid out there and a little bit of a breeze. We're at 70 degrees before a morning sunrise, which is officially just after 6 o'clock here this morning. Climbing up to highs around 82 outside of a shower, a thunderstorm. Not too bad of a day, just might be on a bit of a cloudy day. But we're looking at a great weekend. Mid-70s sunshine tomorrow, cranking things up into the mid-80s for Sunday.
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3: And thank you so much for joining us here on this Friday morning. I'm Jim McKay, and here are the five things you need to know. At 5:15, jury deliberations continue this morning in Plymouth in the Lindsay Clancy murder trial. We will have continuing coverage all day long from the courthouse. You'll hear the verdict live as it happens right here on WBZ News Radio and iHeartRadio. Tropical Storm Dolly, just a coincidence with that name. Not expected to do any damage to the Florida coastline this weekend. And the Red Sox getting ready for a big series with the Yankees in the Bronx. It all begins tonight. Well, hundreds dead, hundreds more still missing. That huge flash flooding tearing through parts of the Himalayas in Nepal and China. Experts say it appears the whole thing started by a mountain landslide that then triggered a glacial collapse.
5: The collapse actually dammed a river and formed a brand new lake right after the disaster site, and it's still rising. So that's the big concern, the big new threat that many people are worried about. Chinese authorities say that there is a high risk it could burst within the next few days, which is why officials are warning about possible second and third waves of flooding from debris still sitting in these river systems.
3: ABC's Britt Clinett reporting, the State Department saying 90 Americans are among the missing. Officials in Iran are denying reports of a plot to assassinate Barron Trump, the youngest son of the president. This comes after Iranian state TV aired a video offering a $10 million bounty for the 20-year-old's death. The Secret Service is investigating the threat. Some Republicans are now calling out President Trump for lifting some tariffs on foreign imports of beef beginning next month for a 90-day span. Cattle farmer Bill Bullard saying the move's a huge mistake.
6: We need to determine how much of the inflated beef prices is a result of retailers and packers exercising monopolistic power in the marketplace and capturing more than their competitive share of the beef value that consumers are willing to pay.
3: Well, the president saying the aim is to bring down the price of beef in America. Well, a new study is showing that a newer shingles vaccine is being linked to a lower risk of dementia. Researchers at Brown claim older people who took the Shingrix shingles vaccine have a 24% lower risk of being diagnosed with dementia over a four-year period. Study involved 500,000 people ages 66 and up who were at nursing homes for a short stay or long-term care. A three-year-old child suffering a self-inflicted gunshot wound inside of a vehicle in Hooksett, New Hampshire. The child was hospitalized, later med-flighted to Boston with serious but non-life-threatening injuries. Police investigating. No further details have been released, but there is an active criminal investigation. Well, a single-family home in Easton had some holy beginnings.
7: 16 William Street in Easton started out as a place of worship.
8: This was a Lutheran church originally, and then
1: it became a Masonic lodge.
7: Bob Hirschman with Gibson Sotheby International Realty is one of the agents showing this sky-high home, originally built in the 1890s and made into a single family in the early 2000s. The cavernous main room of the church was preserved when it was converted. The giant room is kind of goth now, black paint, black curtains, but a lot of the original features like the doors and stained glass are still here.
1: Look at this. Do you buy that at Home Depot? No offense.
7: The list price is $1.3 mil for 5,700 square feet, 4 beds, and 3.5 baths. Kyle Schaffel, WBZ, Boston's News Radio.
3: A Massachusetts state police trooper cited for negligent operation and speeding after a crash in Brockton earlier this month. The cruiser collided with another car, sending the trooper, driver, and passenger to the hospital. The trooper remains out on injured leave. Officials have not released details on anyone's condition. Well, how about this bar rescue?
8: You know what, buddy? I'm going to be heavy on you. This is why your first wife left
3: him. Oh man, the great John Taffer, a Taunton bar owner, has handed a large check after being named the winner of a national contest.
9: We won. We did it. I mean, there's nothing else to say except that.
10: Talisa Proctor owns Talisa's on Main in Taunton, and she's still in a state of shock after winning the Shift 4 Rescue Mission contest.
9: Oh, it's a huge check. It's definitely taller than I am.
10: Which includes a $100,000 check to improve the wine bar and consultations with Bar Rescue's own John Taffer. He's the one that showed up and broke the news after faking her out with a phone call.
9: And the phone just goes blank. And he walks right to the front door by that time. And I'm like trying to figure out on my phone what's happening. And then I see him at the front door and I just lost it.
10: Her community focus and efforts to help other small and local entrepreneurs is what made her business stand out. And as far as where the big fat check is going,
9: we're going to do some revamping.
10: In Taunton, Emma Friedman, WBZ Boston's News Radio.
3: Oh, that is awesome. A big John Taffer fan. Big fan of Bar Rescue right here. Love that story. It's 520 now on WBZ News Radio. Well, tonight we leave the worries of 2026 behind. We roll it back to the 70s. The 12th annual Donna Summer Disco Party taking place tonight in Boston, as guests will be dancing the night away to all of her greatest hits, complete with glow sticks, bubbles, and of course roller skating right on City Hall Plaza. The family-friendly event is free, open to the public. The late great Donna Summer, born and raised in Boston, a Mission Hill native. Let's go remember her tonight and also have some fun while we're doing it. Looks like it's going to be a pretty nice night, too, weather-wise. We'll check your full forecast coming up, as we're going to have ourselves quite a great weekend. We're also checking New England business, as it is the final days of August, and we're really looking to soak in the heat, soak in some of that summer fun. Your traffic with Lori Grandy next.
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3: Right now, well before our morning sunrise here, but we're feeling pretty warm out there already. We're right at 70 degrees. It is 5:23. We're checking traffic every 10 minutes. We've got Lori Grandy with the Subaru Retailers of New England All-Wheel Drive. Traffic on the threes.
4: Hey, Jim, we got some problems right now in Chelmsford. What it is a crash on Route 3 northbound. It's just before Drum Hill. All three travel lanes are blocked right now. Traffic is getting by on the left shoulder. This is on the Route 3 northbound side, just before Drum Hill and Chelmsford. So we are dealing with that. This reportedly involving a tractor trailer. So we'll keep you posted on that scene. Meantime, a vehicle and a deer collided, unfortunately, 128 northbound, just before Grapevine Road in Wenham. It has now been moved to the left shoulder, the crash site there. So hopefully things will move a little bit easier for you. 93 northbound, heavier traffic, Route 37 to the Braintree Split. The expressway still a good ride, and just a lot of folks on it now. A lot more friends traveling with you into Boston. Still a good ride downtown. Airport tunnels look good. Tobin Bridge is fine. So far, 93 southbound is looking good from Methuen all the way into Medford. Lori Grandy, WBZ's traffic on the threes.
3: All right there, Lori. Let's get a check now on that forecast as we head over to WBZ AccuWeather meteorologist Heather Zare.
13: And really, it does not look like we're going to be having bad weather at all here as we go through the day. We're looking at some sunshine that's going to break through the clouds, but that is going to be a bit of a struggle. We are going to end up with more clouds than sun. It's also going to be warm and humid here for this late August day, and there'll be an afternoon thundershower in a couple of spots, though that's not going to affect everyone. 81 will be our high. We actually turn less humid then for tonight. It'll be dry with a partly cloudy sky and a low of 64, and tomorrow is cooler and more comfortable. There'll be more clouds south of Boston, more sun to the north, kind of a mix of both here over the city tomorrow. Our high will be 75, and then we have some sun, and it's warmer on Sunday, heading back up to 85 degrees, although it's still not all that humid. Near 80 with sun and some clouds on Monday, then kind of cooling down with a thunderstorm chance back for Tuesday. I'm AccuWeather meteorologist Heather Zare, WBZ, Boston's News Radio.
3: At the moment, we are at 70 degrees here, partly cloudy skies, and it does feel a little sticky out there. It's humid already, but again, we've got that real nice weather here on tap for this weekend. It's 5:26 New England business right now. Storm clouds begin to form over the Encore Boston Harbor. Contract talks between some 1,300 workers and the casino's owner, Wynn Resorts, are stuck in neutral with the option of a strike looming. The union demands the resort share more of their winnings with the workers. Employees say their pay at the largest casino in the Commonwealth doesn't match their union colleagues at other hotels in and around Boston. The union says Encore has the money to pay them more, but the casino says labor costs have been running ahead of revenue and inflation for years. Now, new Federal Reserve Chairman Kevin Warsh meeting his moment at Jackson Hole, Wyoming this morning. He's trying to channel his hero, former head of the Fed Paul Volcker. Warsh delivers his first address as leader of America's central bank in the middle of an inflation fight. 2% inflation has long been the Fed's target, though Warsh saying he prefers to see a bigger picture. Either way, it's been rumored that inflation might be the reason the Fed chooses an interest rate hike sooner than later. The panel meets to discuss next month. It's 5:27 on WBZ News Radio. 30 News on the way next. It looks like
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4: 70 degrees. We've got partly cloudy skies here.

0: in Boston. It is 5:30 on this Friday morning, August 28th, 2026. Thank you so much for joining us. I'm Jim McKay, and here is what's happening. Welcome to Friday, final days of August, and we'll certainly be feeling like it. A more humid day right now. We're already starting to feel it. Temperatures this morning hovering around 70. It is a bit sticky out there. We've got more clouds expected today. Those highs will get up past 80 degrees once again with the chance of a late shower or thunderstorm. Then this weekend, we're looking great. Mid-70s with sunshine tomorrow. That humidity then will start to die off. Beautiful weather on Sunday as well in the 80s. It's not going to be humid, too, so comfortable heat and really a very nice weekend. Fleeing from flock cameras all over Massachusetts, but what about other technologies? WBZ's Madison Rogers has more on other flock-esque technology that the city of Boston has been looking at.
1: Boston police dropped Flock last year. The company's at the center of surveillance worries and misuse scandals locally and around the country, but it's not the only purveyor of AI-powered camera systems, tracking license plates, and it's now come to light that Boston police have started new pilots with Flock competitors, Motorola Solutions and Axon, this year. The Boston Globe obtained the records and also heard from city councilors who say this is the first they've heard about it. There is a city ordinance requiring their approval for any new surveillance tech. The mayor's office, meantime, says councilors did approve the cameras years ago, and there are limits, including a ban on officers tapping into the system for personal use. Madison Rogers, WBZ, Boston's News Radio.
0: It's blocked once again. The same federal judge in Boston has blocked a postal service regulation affecting mail-in ballots, ruling the regulation is likely unlawful as the federal government cannot interfere in elections with the approval of Congress. Without the approval of Congress, I should say. It was earlier this week when part of the president's executive order on mail-in voting allowing the postal service to control mail-in ballots tied to a master list of legal voters went through, but that has now been blocked again days before the upcoming primary election, and it's expected to be appealed. So that legal fight continues. A man in Framingham is set to face a number of charges after a woman was found dead in what is being described by law enforcement as a deadly assault. Middlesex DA's office saying police responded to a 911 call over the report of an assault. They found an unresponsive woman at a home on Waverly Street. 33-year-old victim was found dead inside the home. Her name has not been released. 43-year-old Flavio Alcantara Diaz was arrested, set to be arraigned today at Framingham District Court. Is Twitter making a comeback?
2: A new social network called Twitter.now is now looking for early access users. It's not affiliated with X, the company owned by Elon Musk that changed its name from Twitter after he bought it for $44 billion in 2022. It's run by a startup called Operation Bluebird, which includes former Twitter trademark lawyer Stephen Coates. X sued the company last year trying to keep Operation Bluebird from launching a new site called Twitter. Operation Bluebird argues that X has abandoned its trademarks, including Twitter and Tweet. Coates posted that the company's not trying to rebuild the old Twitter, but a new service built on trust and transparency. I'm Tammy Trujillo.
0: 70 degrees right now. It is humid out there before our morning sunrise at 5:33. Right back to it. Checking traffic every 10 minutes. It's driven by the Subaru Retailers of New England. All-wheel drive, traffic on the threes. Where are we headed there, Lori?
3: Well, Jim, we're looking north of the city in Chelmsford right now due to a crash on Route 3 northbound. All three travel lanes are blocked right now just before Drum Hill and Chelmsford there. Traffic is getting by on the far left shoulder. Again, all three travel lanes blocked off there. This crash involving a tractor trailer. We'll keep you posted on that. Again, it's Route 3 northbound, Drum Hill in Chelmsford. Now, we are dealing with a crash as well on 128 northbound in Wenham. This is just before Grapevine Road, so keep an eye out for that. All of the vehicles are in the breakdown lane now. Traffic continues to build. 93 northbound, slowing from right around Route 37 to the Braintree split. Heavier as well on Route 3 now, getting through Braintree, approaching the expressway, but still it's about a 12-minute ride between Braintree and Boston. Lori Grandy, WBZ's traffic on the threes.
0: And Lori, as we check that forecast, we've got humidity today and then the chance of a shower or thunderstorm later on, and that is going to help wash away a lot of that humid kind of sticky air that has certainly been floating around here. We'll continue today. We have a high of 82 degrees. We've got clouds and sunshine in the mix. It's going to be a pretty nice day, and again, some of us will be dodging a shower or thunderstorm later on. Nice cool night tonight, down to 64 in Boston. Beautiful conditions tomorrow. Sunshine and clouds, high around 75. Sunday, we've got that heat rising to to a high of 85 degrees. Sunshine and clouds mixing in. We round out the weekend great on Sunday. We could see more clouds on Monday, but once again, round near 80 degrees, and then we begin the month of September into next week. Right now in Boston, we're at 70 degrees here. It is 5:35 on WBZ News Radio. A nice trim for the kiddos before the first day of school in Waltham right around the corner. And it's all for free.
4: The DJ is doing his thing while the kids are getting a fresh new look. What are you guys waiting for right now?
5: A haircut.
4: Alexis knows exactly what he's looking for, and that's what this is all about. 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
6: And I'm telling you, these kids are not getting quick haircuts. 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They're getting cool stripes in their hair. It's good stuff.
4: Amy Warner is with the Village Bank that's putting on the event.
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4: The backpacks are full of school supplies to take a little pressure off mom and dad's wallets. Markeen's haircut was so good, he forgot how old he is.
7: He has odds.
8: Three? I thought you were four.
7: My ass odd.
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0: Very cute. And yes, that first day of school, it is coming, kids. 5:37 now on WBZ News Radio. We now have a case of West Nile virus than the Boston city limits. Boston Public Health Commission announcing a man in his 60s, the first human case of West Nile in the city this year. It is the third West Nile case across the Commonwealth thus far. Boston, the West Nile virus risk is now high. There are many communities in greater Boston with that same fate. People 50 and older are at the highest risk of serious illness from West Nile, and anyone who is immunocompromised should be taking extra precautions. At 5:37... few New Englanders getting ready to duke it out on a remote island, all for our entertainment.
9: Survivor has revealed its season 51 cast, and it includes some contestants with ties to Rhode Island. One of them, Rob Antonson from Cumberland, works as a gate agent at Logan Airport. He says he's ready to win the $1 million and bring it home to his three kids. Two others with Ocean State ties also have their eyes on the reality show prize. Season 51 of Survivor premieres on September 23rd with a two-hour episode on CBS. Matt Shearer, WBZ, Boston's News Radio.
0: 5:38 business time. 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
10: This is a Bloomberg Money Minute. The FAA is taking steps to fire two air traffic controllers who left their shifts early before an Air Canada Express plane collided with a fire truck at New York's LaGuardia Airport earlier this year. Bloomberg has learned that the move is in keeping with a broader push by the Trump administration to crack down on controllers leaving shifts early or abusing sick leave. So-called early shoves are a long-standing informal practice where supervisors give controllers permission to leave early during slow periods while still giving them full pay. AMC Theaters says it will screen two of Dolly Parton's films in 200 locations. The Best Little Whorehouse in Texas and Steel Magnolias begin today and continue through Wednesday at the locations nationwide. Disney has announced Toy Story 5 will stream on September 23rd. It opened on June 19th to a whopping $160 million, the second best opening ever for an animated film stateside behind Incredibles 2. Stock futures are mixed on this Friday. I'm Matt Piper, Bloomberg Business on WBZ, Boston's News Radio.
0: Still to come.
11: Yeah, Rich Friday.
0: And we are hopefully going to have quite a rich weekend ahead of us. The last weekend of August. The weather may be a little sticky today, but it's looking great for Saturday and Sunday. Your top stories continue. We're getting a check on White Stadium and a whole lot more. Getting you ready for the weekend on this Friday. Your top stories next at 5:39.
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17: Red Sox are in the Bronx tonight where they will start up a crucial four-game set against the Yankees with less than 30 games left to go in the regular season. New York currently has a two-game lead over Boston in the standings. And if the season ended today, they would host the Sox in the wild card round just like last year. First pitch is at 7:15. The Patriots finished up their preseason schedule last night with a 37-13 loss to the Browns. The Pats starters did not play in this one. Head coach Mike Vrabel explained the decision afterwards.
18: You know, I just think that it's best for us right now to try to start next week with the guys that we have.
17: Next up for the Pats, a Super Bowl rematch with the Seahawks in Seattle to start the regular season on Wednesday, September 9th. Dan Watkins, WBZ, Boston's News Radio.
19: And right now, we are at 70 degrees here in Boston. Few clouds around at the moment. It is 5:43. We're checking those roadways. We've got traffic every 10 minutes, and it's driven by the Subaru retailers of New England all-wheel drive. Traffic on the threes. Here's Lori.
3: All right. First off, getting word of a crash now, Jim, on the Tobin Bridge at the City Square Tunnel. So we'll be keeping an eye on that situation for you. Now, the Leverett Connector is already slow end-to-end getting onto Storrow Drive. Expect some heavier volume getting through the airport tunnels, but still nothing doing there just yet. Northbound Expressway, heavier Granite Ave to Southampton Street, but still about a 15-minute ride heading into the city. We have a problem in Chelmsford. It is a crash on Route 3 northbound just before Drum Hill. All three travel lanes are currently blocked off. Traffic is only getting by on the left shoulder there in Chelmsford. Route 3 northbound at Drum Hill. We'll be keeping an eye on that situation as well. Lori Grandy, WBZ's traffic on the threes.
19: All right there, Lori. Just starting to see some glimpses of daybreak out there. That sunrise just after 6 o'clock here this morning in Boston. It is getting later and later, but we're still feeling like the dead of summer out there. Humid start to the morning. We're around 70 degrees up into the early 80s here later on this afternoon. Could see a shower, a thunderstorm. Not too bad of a day this weekend. It's looking great.
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0: in and of itself.
1: Jake's younger brother, Nick Reiner, has been charged in the deaths of their parents. He has entered a not guilty plea to murder charges. No trial date has been set. The FAA and NTSB are investigating another air traffic controller issue involving Marine One, the aircraft that carries President Trump.
2: A disturbing moment in the skies involving Marine One.
3: I can't hear a Marine One. If you hear a Marine One, can you let me know?
2: The aircraft carrying President Trump unable to communicate with air traffic control. Another helicopter, part of that Marine One squad, forced to relay messages between the chopper and the tower. The communications failure coming hours after a new NTSB report suggested White House construction may have contributed to an August 4th security breach with Marine One and a passenger jet over Washington, D.C.
1: ABC's Alex Stone. Technicians have since taken immediate action, believe they have fixed that problem. The Trump administration has deported dozens more people to Haiti just days after a gang attack on the island nation saw nearly 50 people killed and another 50 kidnapped. It is the second deportation flight since temporary protected status ended for some 350,000 Haitians in the U.S. Meantime, after a car crash in Norwood, police say ICE is detaining a man wanted for murder in Brazil. Federal agents claim Cleiton Toledo de Souza drove away during an attempted arrest and struck two parked vehicles, abandoned his car, then ran away before agents caught him. Homeland Security saying Souza was convicted of homicide in Brazil and remains in custody pending removal proceedings. Well, the Boston Children's Museum is returning sacred Hawaiian artifacts back to their community. WBZ's James Rojas in the Seaport District with more details.
4: Melissa Higgins, president and CEO of the Boston Children's Museum, is showing me the investigative exhibit here on the first floor.
5: We have some taxidermy birds and animals. We have some rocks and shells, and also some cultural materials.
4: One of those cultural materials no longer stored in a case is an octopus hook, one of eight Hawaiian artifacts the museum has in its possession. Instead, a card that describes why it's no longer on display.
5: The indigenous people of Hawaii requested this Leho He octopus hook back, and Boston Children's Museum is returning this object to them.
4: The museum is complying with the Native American Graves Protection and Repatriation Act, which Melissa says they are in full support of. In the Seaport District, James Rojas, WBZ, Boston's News Radio.
1: 5:48 now, Boston Legacy FC is delaying its move to White Stadium until 2028. The team will play its home games next year at Centerville Bank Stadium in Pawtucket, Rhode Island. This comes after a court ruling allowing the White Stadium renovation to proceed. City officials expect the stadium to open in the fall of 2027, but the team wants a firm start date. Well, the world's top professional women golfers are in Massachusetts this week, playing in the LPGA's FM Championship.
6: Lindy Duncan made her way around TPC Boston in steady fashion. One under par on the front nine, one under on the back, two under par in 10th place.
7: It was pretty tough out there. I mean, the pins were tucked today, and the wind was gusty, so make some good pars, hopefully drop a few birdies. And I had quite a few chances that just missed.
6: At age 35, Lindy's among the older players on tour, but still has game qualifying for the U.S. team in this year's Solheim Cup competition.
7: Yeah, it was a huge goal, and I knew I was close, and I feel like my game's been super close, but not quite the results that I was hoping for. But, you know, I was lucky to get a pick, and I feel like my game is definitely trending.
6: Lindy will take next week off, then join the U.S. women's team in Europe for the Solheim Cup. At TPC Boston, Mike Macklin, WBZ, Boston's News Radio.
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8: Legendary voice actor Peter Cullen has passed away at the age of 85.
9: Megatron must be stopped. No matter the cost.
8: During his decades-long career, Cullen lent his voice to characters like Eeyore in Winnie the Pooh and Monterey Jack in Chippendale Rescue Rangers, but he'll always be remembered for his role in the Transformers franchise as the voice of Optimus Prime.
9: Autobots, transform and roll out!
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1: 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Coming up here in just a few moments on WBZ News Radio, two very large cats on the loose in the Midwest, and a whole lot more that we're getting to. 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
6: And right now we're at daybreak here. It's looking like a cloudy start to the morning out there. 70 degrees. We're still humid. Got one more day of kind of that sticky air out there before the real nice stuff is on the way for this weekend. In these final days of August, let's see how those roads are doing at 5:53. Traffic every 10 minutes driven by the Subaru Retailers of New England. All-wheel drive traffic on the threes. Here's Lori.
7: All right, we are heavily jammed up on Route 3 northbound through Chelmsford, approaching a crash just before Drum Hill Road. Now, the two right travel lanes are blocked off. One left lane is open, but the left shoulder is blocked off. So you got to get into that one left-hand lane there, and it is jammed in all three lanes getting to that crash site. Again, it's Route 3 northbound just before Drum Hill in Chelmsford. Some delays as well on the Tobin Bridge inbound just after the City Square Tunnel. There is a crash there, and traffic is jammed from the center span to that crash site just again after the City Square Tunnel. Route 1A southbound, those delays starting to kick in now. Suffolk Downs to Boardman Street. Lever connectors slow going coming off of 93 getting onto Storrow Drive. And the northbound side of the expressway is heating up as well, although it's still moving at this hour. Traffic continues to increase in volume, though, East Milton Square to Southampton Street. Lori Grandy, WBZ's traffic on the threes.
6: All right there, Lori. We're getting a check now on that forecast here as we check in with WBZ AccuWeather meteorologist Heather Zare.
8: Warm and humid today with clouds and some sunshine. We'll also have an afternoon thundershower in a couple of spots. Our high will be 81. The humidity begins to come down tonight, partly cloudy with a low of 64, and then more comfortable tomorrow. We'll have some clouds south of Boston. It'll be sunnier to the north, and overall it's going to be cooler with a high of 75. Warming back up to 85 on Sunday, still not humid though, with some sunshine, and then not as warm on Monday. We're back down to near 80 with sun and some clouds. I'm AccuWeather meteorologist Heather Zare, WBZ, Boston's News Radio.
6: And 70 degrees at the moment here with a few clouds around in Boston. It is now 5:55 on WBZ News Radio. Well, there may be some big cats on the run around parts of Indiana.
9: Police outside Indianapolis have been on the hunt for two lions. They received at least two reports about a female lion and a smaller cub on the loose in Indiana's Hancock or Madison counties. The lioness, weighing approximately 300 pounds, and wearing a blue harness.
6: My goodness. Lions on the run here. ABC's Sophie Flay reporting that story out of Indiana. After a four-hour police search, no lions were spotted. Well, Sony says more than 500 movies and TV shows could soon be removed from libraries of some PlayStation Store customers next week. The removals are tied to expiring licensing agreements with Studio Canal and will affect many users in the UK. Affected titles include Terminator 2, Rambo, Paddington, and Apocalypse Now. Consumer advocates say the change highlights the limits of digital ownership and the lasting value of physical media. Amen to that. And many will agree there isn't a bad song on the record. The band Boston celebrating the 50th anniversary edition of their debut album.
10: The expanded version will feature lost demos that were recorded during the sessions for the original LP. The specific demos that are being released haven't been announced yet. The upcoming release will also feature a new and exclusive interview with Tom Scholz and promises a selection of carefully curated photography. The 50th anniversary reissue of Boston will arrive sometime next year. I'm Mark Mayfield.
6: 557. O'clock news, standing by Jeff Brown and Lori Grandy. We're talking West Nile, Red Sox, Yankees, and a whole lot more. Getting your Friday morning started. 6 o'clock news is next.
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18: Good morning, Friday. Welcome back. It is 6 o'clock on this Friday morning, and we're getting started under mostly cloudy skies here in the city. It is a relatively mild 71 degrees. Feels pretty sticky, too. 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Thanks for being with us this morning. I'm Jeff Brown. We're rounding third and heading home.
8: The humidity will come down as we head into the weekend. Only a small chance for a thundershower this afternoon.
18: That is WBZ AccuWeather. Meteorologist Heather Zaire. Expect temperatures in the low 80s today. Red Sox and Yankees meet again in the home of the evil empire.
19: The history between these two clubs, you can't beat it.
20: Ortiz finds it off center field.
19: David Ortiz in 2004, Joe Buck with the epic call, and now here we go again. The Sox are now right behind the Yanks in the standings with this amazing second half they've put together, and now a four-game set with the Yanks in the Bronx. The Sox took all four from New York in late June, you may remember. Manager Chad Tracy, looking back, he could feel the Sox fan base come alive at Fenway.
20: I mean, it was that was a special 4 days, and they were into it. That was loud.
19: And it will be loud, this time in New York. Game one tonight. They'll play two tomorrow, the finale Sunday afternoon.
21: The Yankees lose.
19: That's the hope, Big Poppy. Should be fun. Drew Mulholland, WBZ, Boston's News Radio.
18: Gotta love it. This is a pivotal weekend. Patriots, meantime, they've got some work to do, right? They get flattened by the Browns in the final preseason game on the road. The Patriots will play for real in the NFL opener coming up September 9th in Seattle against the Seahawks. And at Gillette Stadium tonight, it's Banana Ball. The Savannah Bananas play for the first time ever in Foxborough against the Loco Beach Coconuts, both tonight and tomorrow. Well, when it hits, it tends to hit hard. Massachusetts health officials confirm a third case of West Nile virus, this time in Boston. The patient, a man in his 60s, though officials won't say which neighborhood the mosquito-borne infection has been traced, Boston's threat level for West Nile virus remains high. Several other local cities and towns have also elevated the threat level. West Nile first reported last week in Middlesex County, and subsequent cases have been confirmed in rapid succession. A new call to arms. Updated COVID shots are on the way.
22: The FDA gives its stamp of approval on new updated COVID shots. The vaccines from Moderna, Pfizer, and Sanofi are all expected to be available in days. Those 65 and older and younger Americans with underlying medical conditions are eligible for the updated shots, and others may get access for off-label use. Shane Stokes, WBZ, Boston's News Radio.
18: The garden is about to go country. Country superstar Kacey Musgraves is riding her high horse into Boston tonight. The seven-time Grammy Award winner brings her Middle of Nowhere tour to Causeway Street. The show starts at 7 o'clock tonight at the Garden. 6:03, Friday morning in Boston. Let's check the roadways. Laurie Grandy joins us now every 10 minutes. It's the Subaru Retailers of New England all-wheel drive traffic on the threes. Morning, Sunshine.
23: Good morning, Jeffrey. Good morning, everybody. Off to a rough start in Chelmsford right now. Let's start off with Jack Hardy's got the Needham Bank traffic drone report.
24: Well, thank you, Laura. We've got some very heavy delays here just after Route 110 in the Chelmsford area. We've got a crash. Everything is on left-hand lane now. We had a vehicle earlier, a little bit earlier, hit some construction equipment on the left-hand side. That vehicle has been taken out of the way. They're still working to deal with the construction equipment. We still have a lot of equipment up here right now. Traffic is backed up, at least a mile and a half right now. Going to take you a while. You're going to get through it, though. I'm Jack Hart with the Needham Bank Traffic Drone Report.
23: All right, so that's what's happening there. Route 3 southbound is still behaving itself. It's still some heavier volume, though, building from 495 getting down towards Treble Cove Road in Billerica. Now, downtown, we have a crash. It's on the Tobin Bridge just after the City Square tunnels. So traffic is stop and go from Everett Avenue to that point there. Heavier traffic, too, on the Lever Connector. Route 1A, slow Suffolk Downs to Boardman Street. So far, so good on the expressway. I mean, it's heavier volume, but I'm watching it right now passing the gas tank, and everybody's moving at a good clip. It just starts to get heavier right around Granite Avenue. Lori Grandy, WBZ's traffic on the threes.
18: Sunrise right now in Boston. Might be hard to tell because we've got mostly cloudy skies to start. These clouds will eventually burn off. We'll see some sunshine along the way today, but it's also kind of unsettled too, because with the humidity levels at the level they are, we could see some showers and thunderstorms fire up in spots later on today. It looks like they'll be very isolated in nature. Otherwise, it's going to be sticky and uncomfortable with high temperatures in the low to mid 80s this afternoon. Partly cloudy overnight tonight, back in the 60s. This looks like it's going to be a beautiful weekend coming up with a mixture of sun and clouds tomorrow. Highs will be in the mid 70s and pretty much the same situation on Sunday, but just much warmer with highs in the mid 80s. At the moment, it's 72 and pretty muggy here in Boston under cloudy skies at 6:05 on, yes, this Friday morning. Parents of Boston teenagers wonder what is going on as kids get ready to head back to English High School in the city, which is under construction for the second straight opening day.
25: Neighbors in Jamaica Plain say construction at the English High School has taken way too long. Scaffolding, boarded up windows, and cranes lining the streets surrounding the school have been an eyesore for over a year. We covered this story on WBZ back in September of last year, and Boston Public Schools told the noticed that phase one of that project was nearly complete and that boards would be removed from windows soon.
2: If I were a student, it'd probably be a little disruptive for me, so yeah.
25: For advocates and educators, it's part of a much larger problem.
3: The windows at English High School are just a highly visible example, I would say, of a much larger facilities problem in our schools. Many of our schools are pre-World War II or even pre-World War I.
25: Eric Berg with the Boston Teachers Union hopes to see more resources put into public schools across Boston.
18: It's WBZ-TV's Logan Hall. City officials say work on the project will continue to take place, but during after-school hours. The first day of classes, by the way, in Boston Public Schools begins the day after Labor Day, which this year is September 8th. Well, nothing says back to school like a fresh haircut.
4: The DJ is doing his thing while the kids are getting a fresh new look. What are you guys waiting for right now?
5: A haircut.
4: Alexis knows exactly what he's looking for, and that's what this is all about. Making kids feel good from the inside and out when they get back to class.
7: And I'm telling you, these kids are not getting quick haircuts. These kids are getting cool fades. They're getting cool stripes in their hair. It's good stuff.
4: Amy Warner is with the Village Bank that's putting on the event.
7: This is our second year partnering with Mobar Cuts to do free haircuts for back to school, giving kids confidence, as well as free backpacks. While they last, we have up to 200.
4: The backpacks are full of school supplies to take a little pressure off mom and dad's wallets. Markeen's haircut was so good, he forgot how old he is.
9: He has odds.
4: Three? I thought you were four.
9: Why has odds?
4: Waltham, Emma Friedman, WBZ Boston's News Radio.
18: Getting ready in Waltham. More props today, by the way, for the crew of Artemis 2, the mission that sent humans farther into space than ever before.
26: At the Johnson Space Center in Houston, President Trump will award the Congressional Space Medal of Honor to three NASA astronauts and Canadian astronaut Jeremy Hansen. The four flew the Artemis 2 mission beyond the moon. Hansen spoke to NASA workers following their return in April.
27: When you look up here, you're not looking at us. We are a mirror reflecting you. And if you like what you see, then just look a little deeper. This is you.
26: President Trump will also place a call to the current space station crew during his stop in Houston. Rory O'Neill, WBZ, Boston's News Radio.
18: Social media feels the heat after a massive settlement this week. At 6:08, let's find out what's up with Bloomberg Business. Matt Piper joins us. Good morning, Matt.
28: Hey, good morning, Jeff. So days after Meta agreed to that historic settlement with nearly every state over allegations that its platforms harmed children, the deal is putting pressure on its biggest competitors to make similar changes. California Attorney General Rob Bonta indicates that the other platforms are now in the state's crosshairs. They should be thinking very closely about their next move, he said at a news conference. We expect similar outcomes from them as well, he added. And there's a lot of ways, he said, we can do it. Stock futures right now are mixed. The Dow is up by 50 points. I'm Matt Piper, Bloomberg Business on WBZ, Boston's News Radio.
18: Still to come. Summer finally arrives. We'll explain next. Good morning at 6:09.
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12: Red Sox take on the Yankees tonight as the rivals open up a four-game series in the Bronx. Boston trails New York by two games in the standings. And with less than 30 games left in the season, playoff seeding is coming into focus. Interim manager Chad Tracy on his message heading into the weekend.
13: You know, I think it's important that we just go in there and play hard and play our game, you know, and not, you know, put too much on it, like, you know, where it's like, oh, if things don't go exactly the way you want in that series, that, oh, you know, that's the end of the world. The sky is falling. Like, I'm not really into that.
12: First pitch is at 7:15, and the Patriots wrap up the preseason with a 37-13 loss to the Browns in Cleveland. The Pats kick off the regular season with a Super Bowl rematch against the Seahawks in Seattle on Wednesday, September 9th. Dan Watkins, WBZ, Boston's News Radio.
18: Here we go. Ready or not, Friday morning, 6:13. 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
23: You know, Jeff, you probably leave the house at the same time every day, right?
18: Yes, I mean,
23: and everybody,
18: clockwork.
23: That's what you strive for. But then something can happen on the roads that just, like, messes it all up, right? I mean, you get the exact...
18: Fine.
23: You get the exact amount of time to get where you're going, and then all of a sudden this. We got problems on Route 3 northbound. Let's go to Jack Hart. He's got the Needham Bank traffic drone report.
24: Well, thank you, Laurie. Some good news up here. You know, we've had some stretch. Actually, for a while, we had right and left lanes closed down or affected. But as a result, we've only got some activity going on the left lane. Route 3 northbound, just after Route 110 in Chelmsford. Heavy delays have eased out from there. And right now, we just have a little bit of a snag as they do some cleanup through that stretch. So you're going to get through it. You're going to be okay. I'm Jack Hart with the Needham Bank Traffic Drone Report.
23: All right. So downtown, we're seeing some heavier volume. We had a crash on the Tobin Bridge. It's just after the City Square Tunnel. Traffic stop and go from Everett Avenue, getting past that crash scene. Lever Connector slow going now, end to end, getting onto Storrow Drive. Route 1A southbound, heavier volume Suffolk Downs to Boardman Street, and the northbound side of the expressway starting to slow down right around Granite Avenue, getting to Southampton Street, but it's still moving for the most part heading into Boston. Lori Grandy, WBZ's traffic on the threes.
18: Getting started on this Friday morning here in the city under mostly cloudy skies. You'll see the sun burn some of these clouds off throughout the day today. It's very humid out the door this morning. 71 at the moment. We'll see high temperatures in the low 80s.
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18: Another slight chance of some scattered showers and thunderstorms late in the day. Looks like they'll be very few and far between. Great looking weekend right around the corner, though. Thanks for being with us on this Friday morning. It is August 28th. I'm Jeff Brown, and here are the five things you need to know at 6:15. 6 weeks becomes 6 months. The U.S. war with Iran crosses another milestone this morning. After the president promised weeks for the mission, the administration now can't seem to find a way out. Rejected again for the second time in a week, a federal judge in Boston blocks the Trump administration's efforts to restrict mail-in voting. Casting Massachusetts ballots, new numbers reveal big declines in partisan politics here. Two-thirds of us registered voters in Massachusetts now vote independent. Miracle in a small package. A three-year-old boy from New Hampshire is expected to recover following an accidental self-inflicted gunshot wound in a near-family tragedy. Police departments abandon flock security cameras in droves, but here in Boston, there are other surveillance options.
2: Boston police dropped flock last year. The company is at the center of surveillance worries and misuse scandals locally and around the country, but it's not the only purveyor of AI-powered camera systems tracking license plates, and it's now come to light that Boston police have started new pilots with flock competitors, Motorola Solutions and Axon, this year. The Boston Globe obtained the records and also heard from city councilors who say this is the first they've heard about it. There is a city ordinance requiring their approval for any new surveillance tech. The mayor's office, meantime, says councilors did approve the cameras years ago, and there are limits, including a ban on officers tapping into the system for personal use. Madison Rogers, WBZ, Boston's News Radio.
18: New women's professional soccer league team, the Legacy, is delaying its move into White Stadium until 2028 now. The team will instead play its home games next year at Centerville Bank Stadium in Pawtucket, Rhode Island, where they've played most of this year's home games as well. And the reason for the delay is because of a delay in construction. This comes after a lengthy court battle between activists in the neighborhood and the city of Boston over the use of that stadium moving forward. So the Legacy will be away from Boston for the foreseeable future. Well, this home in Easton is already blessed.
3: 16 William Street in Easton started out as a place of worship.
7: This was a Lutheran church originally, and then it became a Masonic lodge.
3: Bob Hirschman with Gibson Sotheby International Realty is one of the agents showing this sky-high home, originally built in the 1890s and made into a single family in the early 2000s. The cavernous main room of the church was preserved when it was converted. The giant room is kind of goth now, black paint, black curtains, but a lot of the original features like the doors and stained glass are still here.
7: Look at this. Do you buy that at Home Depot? No offense.
3: The list price is $1.3 million for 5,700 square feet, four beds, and 3.5 baths. Kyle Schaffel, WBZ, Boston's News Radio.
18: Trouble in a syringe. A new study shows a new shingles vaccine is now being linked to a lower risk of dementia.
12: Researchers at Brown claim older people who took the Shingrix shingles vaccine have a 24% lower risk of being diagnosed with dementia over a four-year period. The study involved 500,000 people ages 66 and over who are at nursing homes for a short stay or long-term care. Jim McKay, WBZ, Boston's News Radio.
18: Good morning. 6:18, sunrise in the city. It's hard to tell, though. We're under cloudy skies. It's muggy, 71 here on this Friday morning. One word sends shivers down the spines of Boston drivers this time of year. Storrowing. That's another way to say stuck truck season, but for this guy, it's all in a day's work.
9: Storrowing is when the top of your truck hits one of the overpasses on Storrow Drive. Sounds terrible, right? Not for Larry Callinan.
14: That's the fun part of the job.
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15: A new social network called Twitter.now is now looking for early access users. It's not affiliated with X, the company owned by Elon Musk that changed its name from Twitter after he bought it for $44 billion in 2022. It's run by a startup called Operation Bluebird, which includes former Twitter trademark lawyer Stephen Coates. X sued the company last year trying to keep Operation Bluebird from launching a new site called Twitter. Operation Bluebird argues that X has abandoned its trademarks, including Twitter and Tweet. Coates posted that the company's not trying to rebuild the old Twitter, but a new service built on trust and transparency. I'm Tammy Trujillo. And
18: tonight we roll back to the 70s. The 12th annual Donna Summer Disco Party takes place tonight in Boston, delayed due to a packed Boston summer. With the World Cup and America 250 celebrations, guests will dance the night away to all of summer's greatest hits on City Hall Plaza. It's free. It's open to the public. It marks the 50th anniversary of summer's disco breakthrough. Summer from Boston died in 2012 from lung cancer. She was 63. 6:21, Friday morning in Boston. Everything is good, we think. We'll check traffic and weather together coming up next.
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18: 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It's 6:23 on this Friday morning. 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
23: All right, we had a crash on the Tobin Bridge, and it was just after the city Square Tunnel. Luckily, that crash has now cleared out of the way for us. It is a Friday morning, and fingers crossed, we're seeing lighter than usual volume out there. It is still slow, though, through the Chelsea curves getting to the City Square Tunnel. Lever connector, it is tight end-to-end getting onto Storrow Drive and Route 1A southbound. You're tied up from Suffolk Downs to Boardman Street. Let's get an update on what's happening in Chelmsford with Jack Hart. He's got the Needham Bank traffic drone report.
24: Well, thank you, Laurie. Things look okay up here. Route 3 heading northbound just after Route 1 and 110 in Chelmsford. An earlier crash up there had left and right lanes taken up. Traffic has eased out nicely, but we still have the left lane taken as you head up towards Drum Hill Road. It's going to be there for a little bit of time, but traffic is moving well. Southbound side looks good. I'm Jack Hart with the Needham Bank Traffic Drone Report.
23: All right, no complaints coming in from the west. Routes 2 and 9, the Mass Pike, all in good shape for us. So far, it's a good ride in from the South Shore as well. 24, 95, no complaints, but we are seeing some heavier volume on the northbound side of the expressway, Granite Ave getting up past Southampton Street. Lori Grandy, WBZ's traffic on the threes.
18: Gray skies get us started in Boston this morning. It's time for the four-day WBZ AccuWeather forecast now. Meteorologist Heather Zayer is here. Good morning, Heather.
22: Hey, good morning. Yeah, it is looking pretty gray across the area, but you can see the brightening going on at this point, and we will end up with at least some breaks of sunshine as we go through the day. There can also be an afternoon thunder shower, but only in a couple of spots. There will be a lot of places that stay dry. It'll just be a kind of warm and humid late August day for the most part, with a high of 81. The humidity starts to come down for tonight. It'll turn out partly cloudy with a low of 64, and then we stay cooler and more comfortable for tomorrow. We'll have a mix of clouds and sun in Boston. Areas off to the south will be a little cloudier. Areas north of the city will be a little sunnier, but overall not a bad day for anyone, and we'll have a high of 75. Clouds and sun for Sunday, still not too humid, but it does warm up to 85 degrees. We top out at 80 with sun and some clouds on Monday. I'm AccuWeather meteorologist Heather Zehr, WBZ, Boston's News Radio.
18: Clouds at sunrise in Boston on this Friday. It is 72 degrees here in the city. 626 and New England Business Now. New Federal Reserve Chairman Kevin Warsh will meet his moment at Jackson Hole, Wyoming this morning. He's trying to channel his hero, former head of the Fed, Paul Volcker. Warsh delivers his first address as leader of America's central bank in the middle of an inflation fight. 2% inflation has long been the Fed's target, though Warsh says he prefers to see a bigger picture and a longer-term picture. Either way, it's been rumored that inflation might be the reason that the Fed chooses an interest rate hike sooner than later. The panel meets to discuss it coming up next month. Clouds in Boston. See some sunshine later on today. Pretty humid, too. Highs will be in the lower 80s. Coming up on WBZ News Radio this morning, the jury, 9 women, 3 men, will get back to work in the Lindsay Clancy trial in just a few hours. Local police say scammers are out to get you, and the nation bellies up to a local bar. We'll check those stories and more next on WBZ, Boston's News Radio. 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It's 627.
0: Large counties across America.
1: And under District Attorney Marion Ryan's leadership, Middlesex County is ranked the 10th safest large county in the country.
0: Marion Ryan knows that keeping us safe and making our justice system more fair go hand in hand.
1: That's why she aggressively prosecutes violent crime and works to prevent crime before it happens and embraces common sense, data-driven criminal justice reform.
0: Ryan helped lead the statewide fight to pass a new law cracking down on doctors who sexually assault patients under the guise of medical treatment, protecting victims.
1: And when Trump and ICE threaten the rule of law, Marion Ryan fights back. She sued ICE in federal court to stop the agency from making civil immigration arrests in our local courthouses.
0: Keeping us safe. Standing up for victims.
1: A Democrat with the courage to fight for us.
0: Middlesex District Attorney Marion Ryan.
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7: Big stretch Friday morning in Boston, 6:30, and we're waking up under cloudy skies. Oh, now head rush now. Cloudy skies in Boston. It is 72 degrees here in the city. Why do I do this to myself? Thank you for joining us on your drive to work or perhaps a long weekend. I'm Jeff Brown. Weekend is incoming. And it looks like we almost made it.
8: More clouds than sunshine today, and it's going to be a warm, humid day with a high of 81.
7: That's WBZ AccuWeather meteorologist Heather Zaire. Beautiful weekend coming right up, too, with highs in the 70s and 80s. The head of a groundbreaking seat in Governor Maura Healey's cabinet is leaving for the greener grass of Vermont. Melissa Hoffer, the nation's first ever climate chief, assigned a state cabinet position, will leave to become the head of a Vermont law school. Hoffer arrived to great fanfare as Governor Healey delivered on a campaign promise from her first term. The Office of Climate Innovation and Resilience lost some of its luster, however, with the return of Donald Trump to the West Wing and cuts to federal funding. Hoffer will leave by December 1st. The governor says she'll have a successor in place before then. A jury of Lindsey Clancy's peers will gather again at Plymouth Superior Court this morning as deliberations enter a second day in her murder trial. Nine women and three men have the weight of the world on their shoulders. They're faced with five potential outcomes: guilty of first or second degree murder, manslaughter, not guilty, or not guilty by reason of insanity. When the jury does make its decision, WBZ News Radio will carry the proceedings live right here on the radio or on the iHeartRadio app. A three-year-old boy suffers serious injuries when he somehow gets his hands on a gun. The boy med-flighted to a Boston hospital after first responders say he's the victim of an accidental, self-inflicted gunshot wound. While sitting in the family car in a driveway in Hooksett, New Hampshire, med-flighted to Boston, miraculously he's being treated for non-life-threatening wounds. The family is fully cooperating in the police investigation. Tennis great Roger Federer enters the International Tennis Hall of Fame this weekend in Newport, Rhode Island. The 20-time Grand Slam champion and former world number one will be inducted in a unique celebration tomorrow. Events are already underway. Kicked off last night with the cocktail party on the pop-up court, the Tennis Wave. This weekend's ceremonies also include the Celebrity Pro Classic, sponsored by Fidelity Investments. Federer himself is featured in a doubles appearance. Gates open for the match at 11 this morning. And another chapter in the Red Sox-Yankees thriller will begin to be written tonight.
9: It may just be the biggest series of the year for the Red Sox.
10: Swinging a high drive, deep right, going back, it is gone! Grand slam!
9: Yeah, the Sox had another good week. They took care of the fish in Miami, beating up on the Marlins there, taking 2-3. But now this, to the Bronx we go. Sox nipping at the heels of the Yanks, and with the history between these two rivals, should be a great series.
10: Ortiz in a deep right field. Back is Sheffield. We'll see you later tonight.
9: Joe Buck with the epic call there. Great memories. Thank you, Big Poppy, for all those. And with a sweep, the Sox could actually jump New York for second place in the AL East. Can you believe it? How far we've come. Drew Mulholland, WBZ, Boston's News Radio.
7: Very exciting. 6:33 coming up on WBZ News Radio this morning. It is 5 o'clock somewhere, and we'll point you in that direction next. On the roads this morning, Laurie Grandy is here with a look at the Subaru retailers of New England. All-wheel drive, traffic on the threes.
11: All right, still dealing with a crash cleanup underway. Route 3 northbound just before Drum Hill in Chelmsford. The far left-hand lane is closed off as they're removing a large piece of construction equipment that was involved in an earlier crash. All lanes, so all travel lanes besides that left-hand lane are open. And Route 3 southbound is looking pretty good for us so far. 495 down to Treble Cove Road in Billerica. We want to get a check now of the upper end of 128 with Jack Hart. He's got the Needham Bank traffic drone report.
0: Well, thank you, Laurie. Things look actually pretty good up here. Northbound side of Route 128 coming off Route 3 in the Burlington stretch, heading up towards Route 95 to 93. Traffic is moving very well. No major delays there. Southbound, you get past Route 28 in Reading. Things slow down just a little bit getting on to Route 93 southbound. Otherwise, things look good. I'm Jack Hart with the Needham Bank Traffic Drone Report.
11: Now, we are just getting word of an issue in Lexington. A disabled tractor trailer is on the off-ramp. 95 southbound or 128 southbound to routes 4 and 225 there in Lexington. It's on the ramp itself, so keep that in mind. 93 southbound, heavier volume, Mystic Valley Parkway to the Zakim Bridge. Tobin Bridge is tough. Carter Street to the connector, but they did clear that earlier crash we had. Route 1A southbound stuck from Revere Beach Parkway to Boardman Street. Lori Grandy, WBZ's traffic on the 3s.
7: May not look like much right now under cloudy skies. It is a muggy 72 here in Boston this morning, but we will see the sun get to work. And in fact, we will see some sunshine later this morning and into the afternoon. It looks like a better chance to see more of the sunshine is north and west of the city. South Shore looks like we'll be dealing with some clouds, and is also that's the area that's most susceptible to getting some afternoon showers and thunderstorms through. High temperatures today in the lower 80s, partly cloudy, back into the 60s overnight tonight. Beautiful weekend coming up. Looks like the air is going to dry out nicely on both Saturday and Sunday, with daytime highs tomorrow in the mid 70s. Plenty of sunshine both Saturday and Sunday, highs at the end of the weekend approaching the mid 80s. Right now, 72 and gray skies in Boston at 6:36 on this Friday morning. How about this bar rescue?
3: You know what, buddy? I'm going to be heavy on you. This is why your first wife left you.
7: A bar owner in Taunton is handed a large check after being named the winner of a national contest.
12: We won. We did it. I mean, there's nothing else to say except that.
13: Talisa Proctor owns Talisa's on Main in Taunton, and she's still in a state of shock after winning the Shift 4 Rescue Mission contest.
12: Oh, it's a huge check. It's definitely taller than I am.
13: Which includes a $100,000 check to improve the wine bar and consultations with Bar Rescue's own John Taffer. He's the one that showed up and broke the news after faking her out with a phone call.
12: And the phone just goes blank. And he walks right to the front door by that time. And I'm like trying to figure out on my phone what's happening. And then I see him at the front door and I just lost it.
13: Her community focus and efforts to help other small and local entrepreneurs is what made her business stand out. And as far as where the big fat check is going,
12: we're going to do some revamping.
13: In Taunton, Emma Friedman, WBZ Boston's News Radio.
7: Police in Medford this morning say scammers are out to get you.
14: Someone living in Medford is out $7,500 after falling victim to a scam involving cryptocurrency. Medford police say it happened Monday when perpetrators called the victim, telling them they had a warrant out for their arrest. A picture of a fake warrant was texted to the victim before they were directed to pay a fine via Bitcoin. Now trying to get the word out, Police Chief Jack Buckley says legitimate law enforcement agencies will never demand payments over the phone, and if something doesn't feel right, hang up and call the agency. James Rojas, WBZ, Boston's News Radio.
7: Many fans of rock and roll will agree there is not a bad song on this album. The band Boston celebrates the 50th anniversary edition of their debut album.
15: The expanded version will feature lost demos that were recorded during the sessions for the original LP. The specific demos that are being released haven't been announced yet. The upcoming release will also feature a new and exclusive interview with Tom Scholz and promises a selection of carefully curated photography. The 50th anniversary reissue of Boston will arrive sometime next year. I'm Mark Mayfield.
7: You know what? Let's do this. Good stuff. 6:38 Friday morning here in Boston, and fans of Grand Theft Auto, this one's for you. Let's find out what's up with Bloomberg Business. Here's Matt Piper.
16: You'll never get a complaint from me coming in with music. I love it, Jeff. Good morning. A sneak peek of Grand Theft Auto 6 on Netflix is drawing praise from viewers and traffic to influencers who are sharing their thoughts over these last 24 hours. The trailer was captured entirely from in-game footage on a PlayStation 5 console and will air exclusively on Netflix for 6 hours. Rockstar Games confirmed it suffered a hack that leaked footage online. Slated for release on November 19th, Grand Theft Auto 6 could bring in as much as $5.2 billion for Take-Two Interactive Software in its first week. Stock futures are mixed this morning. I'm Matt Piper, Bloomberg Business on WBZ, Boston's News Radio.
7: 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We make it
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22: 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I approve this message because I will never sell out New Hampshire.
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32: The Red Sox and Yankees begin a pivotal four-game series in New York tonight as the rivals are separated by just two games in the standings with the season entering the home stretch. First pitch in the Bronx is at 7:15. The preseason's now in the books for the Patriots as the Pats wrap up the exhibition slate with a 37-13 loss to the Browns. As the roster takes shape, head coach Mike Vrabel says they have so much depth at wide receiver that Kayshon Boutte, who was traded this week, probably wouldn't have even dressed on game days for New England.
33: Without injuries, you know, Kayshon probably would have been inactive. Unfortunately,
32: Vrabel went on to say the trade was probably the best thing for all parties involved. The Pats kick off the regular season in Seattle on Wednesday, September 9th. Dan Watkins, WBZ, Boston's News Radio.
7: 6:43, off we go this Friday morning. Traffic, weather together every 10 minutes. It's the Subaru Retailers of New England. All-wheel drive traffic on the threes.
0: We had some trouble earlier on Route 3 northbound. In fact, the cleanup continues after a crash involving a large piece of construction equipment. Route 3 northbound, just before Drum Hill and Chelmsford. So the roadway has been reopened. Just the left-hand lane is still blocked off as they deal with that situation. It's not really causing too much of a delay for you there. Now, here's the deal. The upper end of 128, we've been dealing with the problem in Lexington. It's a disabled tractor trailer, 95 or 128 southbound, right at 225, 4 and 225 there in Lexington. The right travel lane is blocked off. The truck is right at the start of the off-ramp there. So again, 128 southbound, 24 and 225 in Lexington. All right, let's get a check of 93 now with Jack Hart. He's got the Needham Bank traffic drone report.
1: Well, thank you, Laurie. Coming off Route 95, Route 128 in the Woburn area, you're doing okay. You're doing all right. You're getting past Spot Pond. Things look pretty good. Then you get down to Route 16 in Medford. Things start to slow down. They get heavy as you get onto the head down towards the lower deck. Heavy on the lower deck down to just about the Sachem Bridge. Once you get onto the Sachem Bridge, things start to ease out a little bit. Southbound Leverett Connector ramp chock full right now. I'm Jack Hart with the Needham Bank Traffic Zone Report.
0: Tobin Bridge is heavy as well from Carter Street to the connector. We had that earlier crash just outside the City Square Tunnel. That's gone. Route 1A southbound, though, stuck Bell Circle to Boardman Street. Heavier volume eastbound now on the Mass Pike approaching the Weston State Police Barracks. Lori Grandy, WBZ's traffic on the threes.
7: Very uncomfortable air today here in Greater Boston. The humidity levels are on the rise. It is already a little bit sticky out the door this morning under cloudy skies. 72 degrees. Some sunshine, though, on the way.
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7: Highs early this afternoon will be in the low to mid 80s and some hit or miss showers. Thunderstorms also part of the plan later today. A beautiful weekend right around the corner, though. Thanks for being with us on this Friday morning. It's August 28th. I'm Jeff Brown, and here are the five things you need to know. At 6:45, nine women, three men. A jury of Lindsay Clancy's peers will gather to begin a second day of deliberations in her world-renowned murder trial in Plymouth Superior Court. Mosquito hit list. A Boston man becomes the third in Massachusetts to be treated for West Nile virus. On hold in the Himalayas, a newly formed lake overflows from this

0: OpenAI, Google, and Anthropic all in on those comments. A federal judge in Boston once again sidelines the president's plans to derail mail-in voting.
1: That federal judge ruling the regulations sought out by the Trump administration is likely unlawful, as the federal government cannot interfere in elections without the approval of Congress first. It was earlier this week when part of the president's executive order on mail-in voting was allowed to move forward. That part included the Postal Service being able to control mail-in ballots via a master list of legal voters. Legal challenges were expected, and that's exactly what's happening. It has now been blocked again days before the upcoming primary election. Jim McKay, WBZ, Boston's News Radio.
0: The FAA and the NTSB both have their hands full investigating another air traffic control issue. This one involves Marine One, the chopper that carries President Trump.
2: A disturbing moment in the skies involving Marine One.
3: I can't hear Marine One. If you hear Marine One, can you let me know?
2: The aircraft carrying President Trump unable to communicate with air traffic control. Another helicopter, part of that Marine One squad, forced to relay messages between the chopper and the tower. The communications failure coming hours after a new NTSB report suggested White House construction may have contributed to an August 4th security breach with Marine One and a passenger jet over Washington, D.C.
0: That's ABC's Alex Stone. Meantime, the FAA is moving to fire two air traffic controllers who left their jobs early the night of a deadly crash at LaGuardia Airport in New York earlier this year. Officials say both departed on what was called a slow night before an Air Canada Express jet collided with a fire truck on the tarmac in March, which killed both in the cockpit of that flight. The agency is also looking at time card fraud among air traffic controllers. 12 workers across the country accused of similar early departure times as well. It is 6:48. We've got cloudy skies in Boston this morning. Very muggy, 72 here in the city. A car crash in Norton following that. Police say ICE has now detained a man wanted for murder in Brazil. Federal agents claim Cleiton Toledo de Souza drove away during an attempted arrest and hit two parked vehicles. He allegedly abandoned the car and then ran away before agents caught up to him. The Department of Homeland Security did warn local police that they were going to be involved in a local operation. This man, D'Souza, remains in custody pending removal proceedings. Cy Young Kim is the leader, entering round two in the LPGA Tour's stop at TPC Norton.
4: Lindy Duncan made her way around TPC Boston in steady fashion. One under par on the front nine, one under on the back. Two under par in 10th place.
5: And I had quite a few chances that just missed.
4: At age 35, Lindy's among the older players on tour, but still has game qualifying for the U.S. team in this year's Solheim Cup competition. Lindy will take next week off, then join the U.S. women's team in Europe for the Solheim Cup. At TPC Boston, Mike Macklin, WBZ, Boston's News Radio.
0: An ancient Bible makes the rounds in Boston's Back Bay.
6: At the American Ancestors Museum in Back Bay, conservator Todd Pattison is flipping through a Bible that looks like a set prop from National Treasure.
7: The pages are over 300 years old, so we want to be careful handling them.
6: The thing is, this book actually is a national treasure. It's the Edwards family Bible, kept in the family since 1708 until this very year. Boston history tour guide Ben Edwards is the great times six grandson of the original owner, Boston Sea Captain Benjamin Edwards.
8: And the family Bible was passed down in his line. I descend from his youngest son.
6: He donated the Bible this year
8: to conserve it in a way that future generations would be able to see it.
6: He says American Ancestors did a great restoration job, and he thinks his own forefathers would be proud to see their legacy preserved.
8: It actually was not painful. It was a relief.
6: Kyle Schaffel, WBZ, Boston's News Radio.
0: A few New Englanders going to duke it out on a remote island for our entertainment purposes only.
9: Survivor has revealed its season 51 cast, and it includes some contestants with ties to Rhode Island. One of them, Rob Antonsen from Cumberland, works as a gate agent at Logan Airport. He says he's ready to win the $1 million and bring it home to his three kids. Two others with Ocean State ties also have their eyes on the reality show prize. Season 51 of Survivor premieres on September 23rd with a two-hour episode on CBS. Matt Shearer, WBZ, Boston's News Radio.
0: 6:51, we'll check the roads next.
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11: We just had some absolute craziness happen on the expressway, and guess who saw it all? Chris Sinek.
12: Oh my goodness, Kevin, I've been doing traffic for 29 years, and I've never seen a police chase through backed-up traffic.
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4: 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Traffic on the threes.
5: We are seeing some delays in Lexington right now, folks. Watch out for this disabled tractor trailer. The right lane is blocked off at the start of the off-ramp from 128 southbound to routes 4 and 225 there in Lexington. Traffic is back to route 3 approaching that spot there. So again, some tough delays to get through right now through Lexington on 128 southbound. Let's get a check of 93 with Jack Hart. He's got the Needham Bank traffic drone report.
6: Well, thank you, Lori. Not too bad right now. You come off Route 95. You're in pretty good shape to get down about Route 16 in Medford, and then we start to see some slow traffic getting onto the lower deck and onto the Sacum Bridge. Once you get onto the Sacum Bridge, things are moderately okay through there. You're not alone. You got some company. Now, the southbound lever connector ramp heading to Sturra Drive westbound, that's chock full right now. I'm Jack Hart with the Needham Bank traffic drone report.
5: We continue to see some delays. The crash cleanup continues. Route 3 northbound approaching Drum Hill in Chelmsford. The left-hand lane is closed off as they remove a large piece of construction equipment that was involved in an earlier crash. Meantime, on 495 in Chelmsford, 495 southbound, just after the Chelmsford rest area, there is a collision in the breakdown lane where actually it's just one car that's left over from a hit-and-run crash. Obviously, it was the hit. Lori Grandy, WBZ's traffic on the threes.
4: Now, the four-day WBZ AccuWeather forecast. We turn to meteorologist Heather Zare.
7: More clouds than sunshine today, and it's going to be a warm, humid day. We'll also have an afternoon thundershower in a couple of spots with a high of 81. Tonight will be partly cloudy. The humidity will come down with a low of 64, and then it's cooler and more comfortable for tomorrow. There'll be more clouds south of Boston with more sun to the north. The high will be 75. Warmer on Sunday with a mix of clouds and sun. Still not too humid, though, with a high of 85, then not as warm with sun and some clouds and a high near 80 on Monday. I'm AccuWeather meteorologist Heather Zare, WBZ, Boston's News Radio.
4: And I will say the sun is trying right now in Boston. Otherwise, cloudy skies and 72 here in the city. 6:55 this Friday morning, there may be some big cats on the run around parts of Indiana, of all places.
8: Police outside Indianapolis have been on the hunt for two lions. They received at least two reports about a female lion and a smaller cub on the loose in Indiana's Hancock or Madison counties. The lioness, weighing approximately 300 pounds and wearing a blue harness.
4: It's ABC's Sophie Flay. After a four-hour police search, no lions were spotted. Sony says more than 500 movies and TV shows could be removed from the libraries of some PlayStation Store customers. It could happen as soon as next week. This is tied to expiring licensing agreements and will mainly affect users in the United Kingdom. So, shows and movies like Terminator 2, Rambo, Paddington, and Apocalypse Now could be gone. Consumer advocates say the change highlights the limits of digital ownership. I should say. Clouds in Boston.
9: I'm coming up and I'm loving every minute of it.
4: A little little bit of sunshine later on today. Very muggy, either under clouds or with blue sky. We'll be in the low 80s. Coming up on WBZ News Radio this morning, behind closed doors, once again, 12 decide the fate of one. The FDA hopes for a healthier winter, and mosquitoes continue playing the hits. 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You'll find our fine work on Instagram and TikTok. 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
6: All right, let's get this party started. Gosh darn it, on a Friday morning, we're getting started under cloudy skies here in the city. It's very muggy this morning, 72 degrees here in the city. Thanks for joining us. We're live on the radio or on the iHeartRadio app. We are WBZ Boston's News Radio. I'm Jeff Brown. First week of Back to Reality for many, and it comes to a merciful end.
7: A chance for a thundershower this afternoon. Overall, though, dry and more comfortable heading into the weekend.
6: That is WBZ AccuWeather meteorologist Heather Zehr. 70s and 80s coming right up as well. Red Sox Yankees coming up tonight in the Bronx. This is the opener of a 4-game weekend series. 7:15 first pitch tonight in Yankee Stadium. Patriots lose big time in the final preseason game in Cleveland. They play for real coming up next, September 9th in Seattle. Cy Young Kim is the leader at the LPGA's FM Championship at TPC Norton, entering round two this morning. A jury of Lindsey Clancy's peers gathers again at Plymouth Superior Court this morning as deliberations enter a second day in her murder trial.
8: 9 women and 3 men have the weight of the world on their shoulders.
9: Mothers kill their children, and it's horrible, and it's awful, but it happens.
10: She was reaching out for help, and she was not getting it.
8: The heart of the case right there. This trial has gained the eyes of the nation. Lindsey Clancy faced with 5 potential outcomes: guilty of first or second degree murder, manslaughter, not guilty, or not guilty by reason of insanity. When the jury makes its decision, WBZ News Radio will carry the proceedings live here or on the iHeartRadio app. Drew Mulholland, WBZ, Boston's News Radio.
6: Parents are frustrated in Boston as students get set to begin another school year at English High School, and a construction project is still not done. This will be the second straight year that kids will show up to school on the first day, which will feature boarded-up windows and cranes lining nearby streets in Jamaica Plain. Some say they're not sure what exactly is being done to get the school fixed. City officials say delivery delays means the leftover work will ultimately continue, but it will continue during after-school hours. The first day of class, by the way, for Boston Public Schools is coming up on September 8th. And Boston gets the party started for the 53rd time this weekend. The city's Caribbean Festival kicks off this weekend with 2 parades and an all-day party in the Franklin Park neighborhood. Boston Police Commissioner Michael Cox says you'll be seeing a lot of officers all day long. Annual law enforcement concerns are amplified this year after 8 people were shot during the same festival 3 years ago, and just last year, early morning gunfire paused the Jouvert parade, though it was later determined the shots had actually nothing to do with the festival at all. It is 7:03, Friday morning in Boston. Let's get you on your way with traffic and weather together. Laurie's here, the Subaru Retailers of New England all-wheel drive traffic on the threes. What say you?
11: I say this. We have a crash reported in Peabody. This is on 128 northbound. It's right at Lowell Street. Traffic is jammed from Centennial Drive to that point. There's also a problem on 128 southbound or 95 southbound at 4 and 225 in Lexington. It's a disabled tractor trailer blocking the right travel lane. It's right at the start of the off-ramp to 4 and 225, and traffic is right back to Route 3 there. Let's get a check of Route 1 now with Jack Hart. He's got the Needham Bank traffic drone report.
12: Well, thank you, Laurie. Not terrible on Route 1 heading southbound. You're not alone. You got some company as you come through the Linfield Tunnel and down through the Saugus area, get into Malden and Revere. But then you get a little bit beyond Route 16, getting onto the Tobin Bridge right now, really after Carter Street. Things start to slow down. Still not terrible. Pretty heavy through the southbound City Square Tunnel and heading into the downtown area. But that's about the worst of it. I'm Jack Hart with the Needham Bank Traffic Drone Report.
11: In Chelmsford, 495 southbound, there is a crash in the breakdown lane. It's one car that's left over from a hit-and-run crash just after the Chelmsford rest area. Meantime, the crash cleanup continues in Chelmsford on Route 3 northbound. There's still a large piece of construction equipment that was involved in an earlier crash there. Again, you want to keep it to the right-hand side approaching Drum Hill. Lori Grandy, WBZ's traffic on the threes.
6: It started under cloudy skies in Boston this morning here in the city. We've been going back and forth between 71, 72 degrees, but whatever it is on your dashboard this morning, it is muggy. We'll give it that. We'll see some sunshine later on today busting through these clouds, and that's only going to serve to fire up the atmosphere. There are some hit or miss showers and thunderstorms later in the day, and it looks like the biggest chance of those will be south of the Mass Pike, north and west of the city. Looks like we'll see the sunniest, or at least brightest, skies today. High temperatures pretty much everywhere in the low to mid 80s. Overnight, partly cloudy, 60s for the low temperature tonight. This weekend looks like it's going to be great both days. Tomorrow, mostly sunny skies. We'll see high temperatures in the mid-70s, and we'll do the sunshine thing again on Sunday with highs in the mid-80s. Clouds start to take over when we come back to work on Monday, though. Right now, here in the city, it is 71 degrees under gray skies. 7:05 on this Friday morning, police departments all around the area have been abandoning flock security cameras in droves. But here in Boston, there are other surveillance options.
13: Boston police dropped flock last year. The company's at the center of surveillance worries and misuse scandals locally and around the country, but it's not the only purveyor of AI-powered camera systems tracking license plates, and it's now come to light that Boston police have started new pilots with flock competitors, Motorola Solutions and Axon, this year. The Boston Globe obtained the records and also heard from city councilors who say this is the first they've heard about it. There is a city ordinance requiring their approval for any new surveillance tech. The mayor's office, meantime, says councilors did approve the cameras years ago, and there are limits, including a ban on officers tapping into the system for personal use. Madison Rogers, WBZ, Boston's News Radio.
6: Police in Medford are waving a red flag. There's a new type of scammer out there, and at least one person is out a heck of a lot of money.
14: It was Monday when someone claiming to be with the Middlesex Sheriff's Office called a person living in Medford saying they had a warrant out for their arrest. They were then directed to pay a $7,500 fine via Bitcoin. Thing is, it was all a scam.
15: There are bad people out there that are trying to take your money.
14: Bill lives in Medford and is grateful the Middlesex Sheriff's Office and Medford Police are raising awareness of this impersonation scam.
15: Glad you're doing this on BZ because people have to know what's going on. You know, the scammers out there and they're trying to take their money. It's awful. I mean, just be aware of it and be prompt in what you're doing.
14: Medford police say law enforcement will never threaten arrest or demand payment of a fine or fee over the phone. In Medford, James Rojas, WBZ, Boston's News Radio.
6: When it hits, it tends to hit hard. Massachusetts health officials confirm a third case of West Nile virus, this time in Boston. The patient, a man in his 60s, though officials won't say which neighborhood the mosquito-borne infection has been traced. Boston's threat level for West Nile virus remains high. A new call to arms. Updated coronavirus shots are on the way.
16: The FDA gives its stamp of approval on new updated COVID shots. The vaccines from Moderna, Pfizer, and Sanofi are all expected to be available in days. Those 65 and older and younger Americans with underlying medical conditions are eligible for the updated shots, and others may get access for off-label use. Shane Stokes, WBZ, Boston's News Radio.
6: And a new study this morning shows a newer shingles vaccine is being linked to a lower risk of dementia.
17: Researchers at Brown claim older people who took the Shingrix shingles vaccine have a 24% lower risk of being diagnosed with dementia over a four-year period. The study involved 500,000 people ages 66 and over who are at nursing homes for a short stay or long-term care. Jim McKay, WBZ, Boston's News Radio.
6: It's 7:08, final trading day of the week is about to get underway. Let's take a trip to Wall Street now and find out what's up with Bloomberg Business. Here's Matt Piper.
18: Hey, Jeff. Wall Street is looking okay right now. The Dow futures are up by 18 points, while the Nasdaq futures are actually down by about 85. A federal judge has ruled in favor of artificial intelligence company Anthropic in its legal battle against the Pentagon. The government labeled the company a supply chain risk earlier this year. The judge's written order last night says the Pentagon acted illegally by punishing Anthropic for criticizing the Department of Defense's views on AI use. This whole dispute began in February when President Trump and Defense Secretary Hegseth accused Anthropic of endangering national security. I'm Matt Piper, Bloomberg Business on WBZ, Boston's News Radio.
6: Still to come. Down goes D. We'll explain. Coming up next, it's 7:09.
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17: Red Sox start up a four-game set in the Bronx tonight against the Yankees. Boston and New York are separated by just two games in the standings heading into the weekend. Interim manager Chad Tracy says it's a huge series and they're excited for the challenge.
29: We'll go out there and play as hard as we can like we've been doing and
0: and see where it lands. You're going to go in there and play four games in 3 days. So it's going to be a gauntlet of a series for both sides.
1: Patrick Sandoval is on the mound for the Sox while Cam Schlittler gets the ball for the Yanks. First pitch is at 7:15. And the Patriots close out the preseason with a 37-13 loss to the Browns. Drake May and the rest of the starters did not play last night. The Pats kick off the regular season Wednesday, September 9th in Seattle. Dan Watkins, WBZ, Boston's News Radio.
6: 7:13, Friday morning, and we check the roads. Every 10 minutes, Laurie Grandy and the Subaru Retailers of New England all-wheel drive traffic on the threes. 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
11: All right, so here's the deal. We did have a crash on 495 southbound after the Chelmsford rest area. That's now been cleared out of the way. Route 3 northbound, the crash cleanup continues. There's still a large piece of construction equipment involved within an earlier crash. Route 3 northbound, just before Drum Hill, left-hand lane. Still blocked off there. Traffic is heavy and slow through Peabody due to a crash on 128 northbound at Lowell Street. The crash is now in the breakdown lane. It was on the left shoulder. It's in the breakdown lane. Traffic is jammed from Centennial Drive. Also dealing with problems in Lexington on 128 southbound or 95 southbound. Right at routes 4 and 225 in Lexington, there is a disabled tractor trailer blocking the right traveling right at the start of the off-ramp, and traffic is back to route 3. All right, let's get a check of Route 1 now with Jack Hart. He's got the Needham Bank traffic drone report.
12: Well, thank you, Laurie. Route 1 is the place to be. Traveling right now, we've got light traffic coming out of coming off Route 95 right now, down through the Linfield area, down through Saugus and Malden and into Revere. But then you get into Chelsea, you get over, you get past Route 16. Things start to slow down just after Carter Street, but it's still moving reasonably well, but maybe a little bit before you get to the City Square Tunnel. Solid traffic right down into the loop ramp onto the Sachem Bridge, and that looks not too bad onto the Sachem Bridge. I'm Jack Hart with the Needham Bank Traffic Drone Report.
11: Yeah, the Expressway Northbound, there's a lot of you on it right now, but it's still moving pretty well. Just a thick volume there from Braintree into Boston. Lori Grandy, WBZ's traffic on the three.
6: Cloudy skies gets us started on this Friday morning in Boston. Very muggy, 72 degrees here in the city. We are attempting, or the sun, rather, is attempting to bust away some of these clouds. It'll be successful a little bit later today. Highs will jump into the 80s.
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6: This has been, all things considered, a very good stretch of weather, and it's going to continue in the weekend. It's going to get even better, too, with drier air, temps in the 70s and 80s with sunshine both tomorrow and Sunday. Welcome to Friday. Welcome aboard. It is the 28th of August. I'm Jeff Brown, and here are the five things you need to know at 7:15. Miracle in a small package. A 3-year-old New Hampshire boy is expected to recover following an accidental self-inflicted gunshot wound in a near family tragedy. A call to arms. The FDA approves an updated COVID shot. Moderna, Pfizer, and Sanofi all say the vaccine will be available in a matter of days. Switcheroo. President Trump abandons plans to visit the 9/11 Memorial in New York City to mark the 25th anniversary of the terror attacks. Summer arrives. Delayed by the World Cup and America 250 celebrations, Boston finally pays its annual tribute to Donna Summer this afternoon to mark 50 years since her disco breakthrough. President Trump faces some intense criticism this morning over his latest name game.
2: It's a move one Republican governor calls petty and disappointing. That's how Vermont's Phil Scott described President Trump's new executive order.
3: We're going to be changing the name of Lake Ontario, effective immediately, to Lake America.
2: Canadian Prime Minister Mark Carney released a statement pointing out the lake's name dates back more than 400 years, well before either the U.S. or Canada existed.
6: It's ABC's Hannah Batta. The new executive order will apply to federal government business only, and there are Democrats on Capitol Hill that are planning on filing a bill to reverse that change. Despite all of that, the door to a compromise is left open just a crack. Trade officials in Canada say if the U.S. backs off on its demands that Canada alter its French language and Canadian customs, they're suggesting there might be a chance at further trade talks. Today marks 6 months since the U.S. launched its war against Iran in what President Trump initially predicted would be a six-week mission. The president now struggles to find a way out, and Iran continues to dig in. Meantime, it's mission beyond critical for the U.S. weapons stockpile in Iran. The Associated Press reports a defense official overseas says a most concerning shortfall of Patriot missile interceptors leaves the U.S. vulnerable to Russia and China's whims. More props today for the crew of Artemis II, the mission that sent humans farther into space than ever before.
4: At the Johnson Space Center in Houston, President Trump will award the Congressional Space Medal of Honor to three NASA astronauts and Canadian astronaut Jeremy Hansen. The four flew the Artemis II mission beyond the moon. Hansen spoke to NASA workers following their return in April.
5: When you look up here, you're not looking at us. We are a mirror reflecting you. And if you like what you see, then just look a little deeper. This is you.
4: President Trump will also place a call to the current space station crew during his stop in Houston. Rory O'Neill, WBZ, Boston's News Radio.
6: The FAA moves to fire two air traffic controllers who left their jobs early the night of a deadly crash at LaGuardia Airport in New York earlier this year. Officials say both departed on what was called a slow night at work before an Air Canada Express jet collided with a fire truck on the tarmac. This happened back in March. It killed both in the cockpit of that flight. The agency is also looking at time card fraud allegations among air traffic controllers. 12 workers elsewhere in the country accused of similar earlier departure times. It's 7:19, cloudy skies and 72 in Boston this morning. Days after the death of Dolly Parton, the Atlantic hurricane season has fired up. Tropical storm Dolly forms far out to sea. Unlike the force of nature named Dolly Parton, this Dolly won't amount to much. It is expected to ramp down almost as quickly as it amps up. With little impact expected, maybe some beneficial rain arriving on the Gulf Coast in the days to come. A suspect is due in court this morning after a woman is found dead in a Framingham home. Officials say the 33-year-old unidentified woman was discovered on Waverly Street after first responders got a 911 call around 12:30 p.m. 43-year-old Flavio Alcantara Diaz will face assault and battery charges in Framingham District Court today. Police say the suspect and the victim knew each other. An investigation is underway. Question on social media this morning, is Twitter about to make a comeback?
7: A new social network called Twitter.now is now looking for early access users. It's not affiliated with X, the company owned by Elon Musk that changed its name from Twitter after he bought it for $44 billion in 2022. It's run by a startup called Operation Bluebird, which includes former Twitter trademark lawyer Stephen Coates. X sued the company last year trying to keep Operation Bluebird from launching a new site called Twitter. Operation Bluebird argues that X has abandoned its trademarks, including Twitter and Tweet. Coates posted that the company's not trying to rebuild the old Twitter, but a new service built on trust and transparency. I'm Tammy Trujillo.
6: Twisted Mister. Twisted Sister singer Dee Snider is hurt while playing basketball with his kids. The 71-year-old former frontman, and let's just take a second here to get our arms around the fact that Dee Snider is 71 years old. He'll have to wear a sling for a couple of months before undergoing shoulder replacement surgery now. See? You can't be playing around with the kids on the basketball court. Snider previously left Twisted Sister because of health issues, including heart problems and arthritis. Time marches on. It is 7:21 Friday morning. Traffic and weather together next on WBZ.
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11: Well, we have a situation right now on the Leverett Connector. It's right at the Storrow Drive Tunnel. It's just before the tunnel going out to Storrow Drive westbound. The right travel lane is blocked off as they clear that scene there. Route 1A jammed up now, Revere Beach Parkway to Boardman Street. Tobin Bridge delays slow through the Chelsea curves to the Leverett Connector. All right, let's check out what's happening in Peabody now with Jack Hart. He's got the Needham Bank traffic drone report.
12: Well, we've got some tough traffic up here right now, Laurie. Route 128 heading northbound. We've got a left lane crash. It's just by Lowell Street, and that has traffic all the way back to Route 95 right now. It's going to take you some time. Southbound side of that roadway also affected right around that same area. So if you're heading in that direction, it's going to take you some time. I'm Jack Hart with the Needham Bank Traffic Drone Report.
11: 93 southbound, slow going Mystic Ave to the Zakim Bridge. There's also a crash on the expressway southbound. It is just outside the O'Neill Tunnel, right by... Actually, just before Mass Ave. Keep it to the left-hand side to get through a little easier. The northbound side is really not bad right now. By the way, in Lexington, we continue to see delays on 95 or 128 southbound at 4 and 225. That's due to a disabled tractor trailer. Right travel lane is blocked off there, and traffic is back to Route 3A. Lori Grandy, WBZ's traffic on the threes.
6: Now, a look at the four-day WBZ AccuWeather forecast. Let's turn to meteorologist Heather Zare.
20: And even though we do have a lot of clouds over the area, and will through the day, there will at least be some sunny breaks, enough to get us up to 81 degrees. It'll be a warm and humid day as well. Now, there can be an afternoon thundershower, but only in a couple of spots, so a lot of places are going to end up staying dry. Tonight, we'll see the humidity come down. It'll turn out partly cloudy with a low of 64, and then it's cooler and more comfortable for tomorrow. There'll be some clouds and some sun both, kind of back and forth between the two in an around Boston itself, trending sunnier to the north and cloudier to the south. We'll top out at 75. A mix of clouds and sun again on Sunday. Warming up, though, still not too humid as we make it back to the middle 80s, and we'll stay near 80 with sun and some clouds on Monday. I'm AccuWeather meteorologist Heather Zare, WBZ, Boston's News Radio.
6: Pretty uncomfortable. Very humid. 72 in Boston on this Friday morning. It is 7:26. Not much happening on Wall Street this morning. The Dow futures are up slightly. NASDAQ futures down slightly, and we're flatlining on the S&P 500. New England business this morning. Storm clouds begin to form over the Encore Boston Harbor Casino. Contract talks between some 1,300 workers and their bosses at Wynn Resorts remain stuck in neutral. With the option of a strike looming, the union demands the resort share more of its winnings with the workers. Employees say their pay at the largest casino in Massachusetts doesn't match their union colleagues at other hotels in and around the city. The union says Encore does have the money to pay them more, but the casino says labor costs have been running ahead of revenue and inflation for years. Clouds in Boston. Some sunshine on the way later. Very muggy in the low 80s. Coming up on WBZ News Radio this morning, behind closed doors, nine women and three men will decide the fate of Lindsay Clancy. Back to school already underway in Greater Boston. More kids go to class next week, and time might be up for casting some ballots. Details next.
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6: Are we ready for liftoff this Friday morning? I don't think so, but you know what? Let's give it a go anyway. It is 7:30 on this Friday. We're under cloudy skies, very humid conditions, and 72 degrees here in Boston. Thanks for being with us as you make your way this morning. I'm Jeff Brown. We are clocking out. Rounding third and heading for home.
20: The humidity will come down as we head into the weekend. Only a small chance for a thundershower this afternoon.
6: Translation, beautiful weekend on the way. WBZ AccuWeather meteorologist Heather Zaire. It's going to be uncomfortable today. Highs will be in the low 80s. It begins again. The Red Sox and the Yankees meet once again in the home of the evil empire.
30: The history between these two clubs, you can't beat it.
31: Ortiz fights it off center field.
30: David Ortiz in 2004, Joe Buck with the epic call, and now here we go again. The Sox are now right behind the Yanks in the standings with this amazing second half they've put together, and now a four-game set with the Yanks in the Bronx. The Sox took all four from New York in late June, you may remember. Manager Chad Tracy, looking back, he could feel the Sox fan base come alive at Fenway.
32: I mean, it was that was a special 4 days, and they were into it. That was loud.
30: And it will be loud, this time in New York. Game one tonight. They'll play two tomorrow, the finale Sunday afternoon.
33: The Yankees lose!
30: That's the hope, Big Poppy. Should be fun. Drew Mulholland, WBZ, Boston's News Radio.
6: That is the spirit, too. Again, ready, by the way, for the return of Banana Ball. The Savannah Bananas come to Gillette Stadium in Foxborough this weekend. It's the first time the team will play at the home of the Patriots, who, by the way, got smoked last night in their final preseason tune-up. I digress. Fans get an early peek of the Bananas and their challengers, the Loco Beach Coconuts, at a meet-and-greet in Dedham. The teams go head-to-head tonight and tomorrow night in Foxborough. Change of plans for Boston's new women's pro soccer team, the Legacy, will not play in a rebuilt white stadium in Franklin Park until 2028. The team will play next year's home games in Pawtucket, Rhode Island at Centerville Stadium until the work is done in Boston. This all stems from a drawn-out legal fight between the city and the Emerald Necklace Conservancy as a recent but delayed state Supreme Court ruling allows construction on that stadium to continue. It's already back to school time in Greater Boston, and nothing says welcome back in Waltham like getting your hairs did.
1: The DJ is doing his thing while the kids are getting a fresh new look. What are you guys waiting for right now?
2: A haircut.
1: Alexis knows exactly what he's looking for, and that's what this is all about. Making kids feel good from the inside and out when they get back to class.
3: And I'm telling you, these kids are not getting quick haircuts. These kids are getting cool fades. They're getting cool stripes in their hair. It's good stuff.
1: Amy Warner is with the Village Bank that's putting on the event.
3: This is our second year partnering with Mobar Cuts to do free haircuts for back to school, giving kids confidence, as well as free backpacks. While they last, we have up to 200.
1: The backpacks are full of school supplies to take a little pressure off mom and dad's wallets. Markeen's haircut was so good, he forgot how old he is.
2: He has odds.
1: Three? I thought you were four.
2: My ass odds.
1: Waltham, Emma Friedman, WBZ Boston's News Radio.
6: 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Laurie Grandy joins us now with a check on the Subaru retailers of New England. All-wheel drive traffic on the threes. Are you also going back to school?
11: I certainly am, and I am 4 years old, according to my husband. All right, so here's what's going on. We got a couple of things happening on the expressway. First off, northbound, there's some police activity at the start of the off-ramp to Freeport Street, so we're causing a bit of a curiosity slowdown there. The southbound side, there is a crash in the right travel lane just before Mass Ave, and traffic is back into the O'Neill Tunnel southbound. Now, the 93 southbound traffic continues to be slow from Sullivan Square to the Zakim Bridge. We're also dealing with a collision on the Lever Connector right now. It's right before the tunnel going to Storrow Drive westbound. Try to keep it over to the left-hand side. That right lane is blocked off there. Let's check out what's happening in Peabody now with Jack Hart. He's got the Needham Bank Traffic Drone Report.
12: Well, thank you, Laurie. Right now, traveling on Route 128 heading northbound, just exactly by Lowell Street in Peabody. We've got a crash going on, and it's in the left-hand lane. It's that's where the road narrows down to two lanes there, and it's causing some solid traffic all the way back to Route 95. Southbound on Route 128, we've got some heavy traffic back to Route 114 and Andover Street as a result. It's going to take you some time. I'm Jack Carr with the Needham Bank Traffic Drone Report.
11: All right, thank you, Jack. We do have some problems in Lexington still with the disabled tractor trailer. This is on 95 or 128 southbound at 4 and 225 in Lexington. It's right at the start of the off-ramp. Lori Grandy, WBZ's traffic on the threes.
6: I will say, Mrs. B also thinks that I'm like a 4 or 5 year old as well.
11: They wouldn't allow us to do this job otherwise.
6: A little bit easier to see that. She says I dress maybe like I'm 12 years old. I mean, I do have the Garanimals collection, but that's beside the point.
11: Well, tiger goes with tiger.
6: That's correct. Yes, see, it's very easy. You just do the rotation and you're all set out the door. Absolutely no thought is given into my wardrobe every day.
11: You're kidding.
6: It's hard to tell. I know. Cloudy skies in Boston this morning. Very humid. 72 here in the city. I'll see temps jumping into the low to mid 80s today. And we will see some sunshine along the way, but it's also going to tend to fire up some storms later this afternoon. Showers and thunderstorms. Hit or miss variety later today. Most of us, again, looks like we're going to stay dry. It's going to be a beautiful weekend on the way. The air is going to dry out. It'll be more comfortable tomorrow. Highs will be in the 70s. Bright sunshine both tomorrow and Sunday, but we're back in the mid-80s on Sunday afternoon. Right now in Boston, it is 72. Very uncomfortable as we get started under gray skies here in Boston. 7:36 this Friday morning. A federal judge once again rejects attempts by President Trump to put his name on the Kennedy Center.
4: Commerce Secretary Howard Lutnick spent the day in court watching his administration lawyers try to convince a judge to allow President Trump's name to go up on the Kennedy Center, telling reporters it would motivate the president to raise money for renovations.
5: You need to induce him, entice him, get him to agree to wear it and do it. And if he didn't do it, you could always take the letters down.
4: The administration has even threatened to demolish the Kennedy Center entirely if Trump's name doesn't go up. Reporters asking Lutnick if they have that authority.
5: I have no idea.
4: No ruling yet from the judge.
6: That's ABC's Mary Bruce. Three high-profile workers recently fired from their jobs at the military publication Stars and Stripes sue the Pentagon on claims their First Amendment rights of free speech have been violated. Publisher Max Lederer, executive editor Eric Slavin, and Middle East reporter Lara Corday all given the boot. Slavin and Corday for their recent comments in a CBS News interview. Lederer terminated just after announcing his retirement. He once escaped the Nazis and went into exile here in the United States. King Harald V of Norway has died. Officials say the oldest monarch in Europe died at the National Hospital in Oslo this morning. Harald rose to power in Norway in what was largely a symbolic role. Power is centered in the parliament. Harald's son will be named king. King Harald V was 89. This home in Easton is already blessed.
0: 16 William Street in Easton started out as a place of worship.
7: This was a Lutheran church originally, and then it became a Masonic lodge.
0: Bob Hirschman with Gibson Sotheby International Realty is one of the agents showing this sky-high home, originally built in the 1890s and made into a single family in the early 2000s. The cavernous main room of the church was preserved when it was converted. The giant room is kind of goth now, black paint, black curtains, but a lot of the original features like the doors and stained glass are still here.
7: Look at this. Do you buy that at Home Depot? No offense.
0: The list price is $1.3 million for 5,700 square feet, four beds, and 3.5 baths. Kyle Schaffel, WBZ, Boston's News Radio.
6: 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Here's Matt Piper.
8: And Jeff, kids under 18 will soon see a host of changes to their Instagram and Facebook experiences thanks to that historic $18 billion settlement from Meta that was reached Wednesday with 48 states. Besides the money, which will be paid out over a decade, Meta has agreed to strengthen its age estimates to keep kids under 13 off its platforms and teens in age-appropriate accounts, enact a hard limit of 2 hours a day for users under 18, block kids from the apps from midnight to 6 a.m., and hide like counts. But critics and children's advocates caution it will not solve its myriad of problems overnight. I'm Matt Piper, Bloomberg Business on WBZ, Boston's News Radio.
6: Still to come. Summer finally arrives. Details next. It's 7:39.
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18: Red Sox are in the Bronx tonight where they will start up a crucial four-game set against the Yankees with less than 30 games left to go in the regular season. New York currently has a two-game lead over Boston in the standings. And if the season ended today, they would host the Sox in the wild card round just like last year. First pitch is at 7:15. The Patriots finished up their preseason schedule last night with a 37-13 loss to the Browns. The Pats starters did not play in this one. Head coach Mike Vrabel explained the decision afterwards.
19: You know, I just think that it's best for us right now to try to start next week with the guys that we have.
18: Next up for the Pats, a Super Bowl rematch with the Seahawks in Seattle to start the regular season on Wednesday, September 9th. Dan Watkins, WBZ, Boston's News Radio.
6: Let's hit it. It's 7:43 Friday morning, and every 10 minutes we check the roads with the Subaru Retailers of New England all-wheel drive traffic on the threes.
11: Yeah, and it's really quite busy out there. Let's start off with what's happening in Peabody. Here's Jack Hart. He's got the Needham Bank traffic drone report.
12: Well, thank you, Laurie. Yes, we're going to have some good news soon, but we've got a crash Route 128 northbound by Lowell Street in Peabody, pushing traffic all the way back to just about Route 95. It's a left-lane crash where there are only two lanes. The cars are up on tow trucks now. They should be gone before long, and that's going to ease out, but right now it's absolutely solid. Southbound traffic is almost back to Endicott Street as a result. I'm Jack Hart with the Needham Bank Traffic Drone Report.
11: Yeah, and in the mix of all of this, we were getting reports of a vehicle on fire. 128 southbound at Route 22 there in Beverly. We'll keep an eye on that. Meantime, in Lexington, there's a disabled tractor trailer. It's in the breakdown lane. All travel lanes are now open. This is on 128 southbound or 95 southbound right at 4 and 225. That's why it's slow from Route 3A. The crash cleanup continues in Chelmsford after an early morning crash on Route 3 northbound before Drum Hill. The left-hand lane is still closed off because there's a huge piece of construction equipment that was involved in that crash. Still on the scene there. Expect delays still on 93 southbound, actually heading into Boston. We're seeing heavier volume there from Sullivan Square heading into town. And now on the Leverett Connector, there's a crash just cleared. It was just before the tunnel getting onto Storrow Drive westbound. However, there are delays out onto the expressway southbound. There's a collision right before Mass Ave. The right lane is blocked off there. Lori Grant, WBZ's traffic on the three.
6: Certainly feels like we're still in the thick of summer. It is very thick air here in Boston this morning. Very humid all day. And despite the clouds this morning, we are going to see some sunshine along the way. Temps at 71 right now. We'll be in the low 80s. Very humid.
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6: Beautiful weekend on the way. Plenty of sunshine both tomorrow and Sunday. Much drier air will be in the 70s and 80s. Thank you for being with us on this Friday morning, August 28th. I'm Jeff Brown, and here are the five things you need to know at 7:46. 6 weeks become 6 months. The U.S. war with Iran crosses another milestone. After the president initially promised weeks for the mission, the administration now can't seem to find a way out. Rejected again for the second time in a week, a federal judge in Boston blocks the Trump administration's efforts to restrict mail-in voting. Casting Massachusetts ballots, new numbers reveal big declines in partisan politics. Two-thirds of Massachusetts eligible voters are now casting ballots as independents. Facing charges, a suspect heads of court after a young woman is found dead in a home in Framingham. Rescue teams are sidelined in the Himalayas this morning as a newly formed lake overflows and new numbers are coming in from the flooding through parts of Nepal and China. Local officials report some 12,000 people are still missing.
20: This is Kathmandu's biggest hospital. This is Nepal's biggest hospital.

0: satellite imagery before and after, showing the disappearance of part of a glacier. Scientists believe that collapsed, with climate change likely a factor, sending an avalanche of ice and rock thousands of feet into the river below, kicking off this deadly wall of water downstream.
1: We just love them a lot. We want them to come home.
0: Shreya and Ashna Ahuja are hoping their mom and dad, who were on a spiritual pilgrimage to Tibet, are still alive. Deepak and Madhu flew from Texas to visit Mount Kailash in Tibet, a trip that thousands of people do each year to the roof of the world in the Himalayas. But on their way home, at the Tibetan border with Nepal, the immigration checkpoint they were at was swept away.
2: CBS's Ramey Innocencio, among the missing dozens of Americans believed to be on that list. The official death toll is now pushing 600. But when all is said and done, we obviously, the officials there say they expected the death toll to be much, much higher. We'll keep you posted right here at WBZ News Radio or on the go with the iHeartRadio app all day today and throughout the weekend as well. Primary election day is just days away in Massachusetts. Secretary of State Bill Galvin, the Commonwealth's top election official, says it's probably too late to send mail-in ballots in the mail. They must reach local polling places by the time the polls close on Tuesday night to be counted. There are about 100,000 ballots still out there, and it's too close for comfort now. Early in-person voting continues but comes to an end this afternoon in Massachusetts. It is 7:49. We've got mostly cloudy skies this morning in Boston. Very humid. It is 71 here in the city. Parents of Boston teenagers wonder what is going on as their kids head back to English High School under construction for the second straight opening day.
3: Neighbors in Jamaica Plain say construction at the English High School has taken way too long. Scaffolding, boarded up windows, and cranes lining the streets surrounding the school have been an eyesore for over a year. We covered this story on WBZ back in September of last year, and Boston Public Schools told us that phase one of that project was nearly complete and that boards would be removed from windows soon.
4: If I were a student, it'd probably be a little disruptive for me, so yeah.
3: For advocates and educators, it's part of a much larger problem.
5: The windows at English High School are just a highly visible example, I would say, of a much larger facilities problem in our schools. Many of our schools are pre-World War II or even pre-World War I.
3: Eric Berg with the Boston Teachers Union hopes to see more resources put into public schools across Boston.
2: It's WBZ-TV's Logan Hall. City officials say work on the project will continue but take place after school hours. The first day of classes in Boston for public school students is coming up on September 8th. A hiker is literally talked off the ledge in the Sierra Nevadas in California after clinging for dear life to a 6-inch ledge for roughly 8 hours at more than 10,000 feet. The man, one of two hikers stranded sky high in the Inyo National Forest, is rescued. First responders say neither were using ropes, which, strangely enough, are not considered necessary at that point on the hike. And after a couple of wrong moves, the hiker ends up in a life-compromising position. All is well, though. Officials say the man's muscles were shaking and twitching. He is expected to be okay. Summer is delayed by summer. Yeah. Boston's annual tribute to Donna Summer is on the way this afternoon, 2 months after its usual arrival. To kick off the season, normally, summer rings in the summertime, but because the city was distracted with World Cup soccer and America 250 celebrations, it's happening now. The Queen of Disco will get the spotlight all to herself today. It's the 50th anniversary of Summer's breakthrough when she became part of our dance soundtrack. Donna Summer died in Florida from lung cancer back in 2012. She was 63. 7:51. Busy morning all of a sudden in Boston. Traffic and weather together coming up next.
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2: 753, let's do this. We're on the roads with the Subaru Retailers of New England all-wheel drive. Traffic on the threes.
3: Well, we are looking at some delays heading southbound through town. Now, the deal is that the 93 southbound is not bad. It doesn't really slow down until Assembly Square approaching the Zakim Bridge, but traffic is slow right across the Zakim Bridge into the O'Neill Tunnel and out onto the expressway southbound. That is due to a crash right before Mass Ave. The right travel lane is blocked off there. There's also some police activity northbound on the expressway at the start of the off-ramp to Freeport Street. Just keep an eye out for that. Northbound not doing too badly as of yet this morning. Let's check out what's happening now in Peabody. Here's Jack Hart. He's got the Needham Bank Traffic Drone Report.
4: Well, thank you, Laurie. Here's the good news. The cars have been taken away. 128 heading northbound by Lowell Street in Peabody. We've been dealing with a left lane crash there for a little bit of time, also affecting the southbound side. The cars are gone, but we still have some heavy delays. Still back to Route 95. That's going to ease out a little bit. Southbound traffic right now, still heavy back to just about Route 114 Andover Street. I'm Jack Hart of the Needham Bank Traffic Drone Report.
3: Yeah, also getting word of a vehicle on fire. 128 northbound at Route 22. That's in Beverly. Dealing with delays still through Lexington due to a disabled tractor trailer. They just cleared it, but residual volume there on 95 southbound approaching routes 4 and 225. A car has gone off the road. This is in Amesbury, 495 northbound, just before Route 150. The left-hand lane is blocked off there. Lori Grandy, WBZ's traffic on the threes.
2: Let's check the four-day WBZ AccuWeather forecast. Here's meteorologist Heather Zair.
5: Today we'll bring more clouds than sun, and it's going to stay warm and humid. We'll have an afternoon thunder shower in a couple of spots. Our high will be 81. The humidity comes down tonight. It'll be partly cloudy with a low of 64, and then it's more comfortable tomorrow. Cooler, though, with more clouds south of Boston and more sun to the north. The high will be 75. Warming up to 85, but still not too humid on Sunday. Clouds and sun as well, and then not as warm on Monday. Sun and some clouds with a high near 80. I'm AccuWeather meteorologist Heather Zair, WBZ, Boston's News Radio.
2: 71, cloudy skies in Boston at 7:56 this Friday morning. One word sends shivers down the spines of Boston drivers. That would be storrowing, otherwise known as stuck truck season. But for this guy, it's all in a day's work.
6: Storrowing is when the top of your truck hits one of the overpasses on Storrow Drive. Sounds terrible, right? Not for Larry Callinan.
7: That's the fun part of the job.
8: It's fun?
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2: Brighter skies, some sunshine later. Highs will be in the 80s. Going to be uncomfortably humid today. Coming up on WBZ News Radio this morning, the jury. 9 women, 3 men gets back to work in the Lindsey Clancy trial. Local police say scammers are out to get you. 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
2: It is 8 o'clock in Boston on a Friday morning, and the optimistic among us will say we are starting to see some brighter skies here in Boston, but it's still mostly cloudy and very humid. 72 as we get started together. 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We're WBZ, Boston's News Radio. I'm Jeff Brown. Weekend incoming. And it looks like we almost made it.
5: More clouds than sunshine today, and it's going to be a warm, humid day with a high of 81.
2: It's WBZ AccuWeather meteorologist Heather Zaire. Beautiful weekend, though, on the way. The head of a groundbreaking seat in Governor Maura Healey's cabinet is about to leave for the greener grass of Vermont. Melissa Hoffer, the nation's first ever climate chief, assigned a state cabinet position, will leave to become head of a Vermont law school. Hoffer arrived to great fanfare as Governor Healey delivered on a campaign promise from her first term. The Office of Climate Innovation and Resilience lost, however, some of its luster with the return of Donald Trump to the West Wing and cuts to federal funding. So Hoffer is expected to leave by December 1st. The governor says she'll have a successor in place well before then. Intensity builds this morning at Plymouth Superior Court at the Lindsay Clancy murder trial.
18: She has this desire to be herself again. She just wants to go back to who she was.
19: This young lady is not guilty of the killing of her children.
2: It's a wrap for closing arguments, and deliberations are now underway. A second day in that noted murder trial. 9 women, 3 men are behind closed doors. The weight of the world on their shoulders. They face 5 potential outcomes. Guilty of first or second degree murder, manslaughter, not guilty, or not guilty by reason of insanity. Now, when the jury does make its decision, WBZ News Radio will carry the proceedings live right here on the radio or on the iHeartRadio app. Tennis great Roger Federer enters the International Tennis Hall of Fame this weekend in Newport, Rhode Island. The 20-time Grand Slam champion and former world number one is inducted in a unique celebration tomorrow. Events are already underway. In fact, Federer is expected to play in a special doubles tournament to get underway later this morning. Another chapter in the Red Sox-Yankees thriller is about to be written tonight.
20: It may just be the biggest series of the year for the Red Sox.
21: Swing it high!
20: Yeah, the Sox had another good week. They took care of the fish in Miami, beating up on the Marlins there, taking 2 of 3. But now this, to the Bronx we go. Sox nipping at the heels of the Yanks, and with the history between these two rivals, it should be a great series.
22: Ortiz into deep right field. Back is Sheffield. We'll see you later tonight.
20: Joe Buck with the epic call there. Great memories. Thank you, Big Poppy, for all those. And with a sweep, the Sox could actually jump New York for second place in the AL East. Can you believe it? How far we've come. Drew Mulholland, WBZ, Boston's News Radio.
2: Coming up, it's 5 o'clock somewhere, but it is 8:03 on a Friday morning here in Boston, which means we talk about you and what's going on behind the wheel with the Subaru Retailers of New England. All-wheel drive, traffic on the threes.
3: Yeah, it is really very tough for folks traveling on 128 this morning. Let's check out what's happening in Beverly with Jack Hardy. He's got the Needham Bank traffic drone report.
4: Oh, thank you, Laura. We've got a car fire at southbound on Route 128. It's in Beverly. It's a little bit before exit 47, Essex Street. And we've got some heavy traffic in the midst of it, but also that roadway is closed down at Grapevine Road to keep any more traffic from backing up behind it. And traffic getting to Grapevine, that's backing up reasonably well right now. Going to take you some time. Northbound, a little bit slow getting past it from that direction. I'm Jack Hart with the Needham Bank Traffic Drone Report.
3: All right, we got a crash in Amesbury to be aware of. It's on the northbound side of 495. A car went off the road into the median just before Route 150. Left-hand lane is knocked out as they deal with that scene there. Also, the crash cleanup continues on Route 3 northbound in Chelmsford. Just before Drum Hill early this morning, we had a crash involving a large piece of construction equipment. They're still in the process of getting that piece of equipment out of there, so the left-hand lane is still knocked off, and still knocked out, rather. The southbound side of the expressway, we continue to see delays due to a crash just before Mass Ave. Now, the two right travel lanes are blocked off. A fuel tank from one of the tractor trailers came off the truck and had a minor leak as well. So that's still in the process of being cleared. We are seeing heavy delays coming across the Zakim Bridge. 93 southbound, though, is not bad. It's slow from Sullivan Square, so you got to go across the Zakim Bridge, slow right through the O'Neill Tunnel to Mass Ave. Lori Grandy, WBZ's traffic on the threes.
2: By the looks of it, you would think that this is going to be a down day here in Boston. But the clouds are actually going to start to break up a little bit later on. We'll see some sunshine from time to time today, but this is going to be dancing with clouds for the most part today. We do have a couple of isolated showers popping up in the mid to late afternoon stages. They're few and far between, but it's a very uncomfortable day already. Muggy here in Boston, 72 degrees. We'll head towards the low to mid 80s later on today. It continues to be sticky overnight tonight as we drop back into the 60s and much fresher air tomorrow. Drier air at the very least. Bright sunshine returns. We'll see highs in the mid to upper 70s tomorrow. Slightly warmer and still sunny to wrap up the weekend on Sunday. Looks like we do have more clouds and more chances of rain as we kick off the new work week on Monday. Right now in Boston, 72 and gray skies here in the city at 8:05 on this Friday morning. How about this bar rescue?
0: You know what, buddy? I'm going to be heavy on you. This is why your first wife left you.
2: See, that's it right there. A bar owner in Taunton is handed a huge check after being named the winner of a national contest.
1: We won. We did it. I mean, there's nothing else to say except that.
21: Talisa Proctor owns Talisa's on Main in Taunton, and she's still in a state of shock after winning the Shift 4 Rescue Mission contest.
1: Oh, it's a huge check. It's definitely taller than I am.
21: Which includes a $100,000 check to improve the wine bar and consultations with Bar Rescue's own John Taffer. He's the one that showed up and broke the news after faking her out with a phone call.
1: And the phone just goes blank. And he walks right to the front door by that time. And I'm like trying to figure out on my phone what's happening. And then I see him at the front door and I just lost it.
21: Her community focus and efforts to help other small and local entrepreneurs is what made her business stand out. And as far as where the big fat check is going,
1: we're going to do some revamping.
21: In Taunton, Emma Friedman, WBZ Boston's News Radio.
2: Police in Medford say there's a new type of scammer out to get you.
23: Someone living in Medford is out $7,500 after falling victim to a scam involving cryptocurrency. Medford police say it happened Monday when perpetrators called the victim, telling them they had a warrant out for their arrest. A picture of a fake warrant was texted to the victim before they were directed to pay a fine via Bitcoin. Now trying to get the word out, Police Chief Jack Buckley says legitimate law enforcement agencies will never demand payments over the phone, and if something doesn't feel right, hang up and call the agency. James Rojas, WBZ, Boston's News Radio.
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2: Seven-time Grammy Award-winning singer is bringing her Middle of Nowhere tour to the Garden tonight. Showtime is coming up at 7 o'clock. It is 8:08 here in Boston. Got a ways to go to get to the big show tonight. In the meantime, Wall Street's ready to put on a show. Let's check it out with Bloomberg Business this morning. Here's Matt Piper.
6: Good morning. The CFO of Rivian is resigning her position at the end of October. The company says Claire McDonough is stepping down to pursue a new opportunity and relocate to the East Coast to be closer to her family. And McDonough has been named, hired that is, as CFO at Cambridge-based GE Vernova in your backyard. Her departure comes as Rivian takes on some of its biggest projects to date, including scaling up production and sales of its R2 SUV, which started shipping this summer. The company's stock, which debuted at $78, has since fallen to $16.80 as of Thursday's closing. Rivian shares are down 1% in the pre-market. I'm Matt Piper, Bloomberg Business on WBZ, Boston's News Radio.
2: Still to come. Boston is smoking 50 years on. Details coming up next. It's 8:09. We make
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3: Red Sox take on the Yankees tonight as the rivals open up a four-game series in the Bronx. Boston trails New York by two games in the standings.
5: And with less than 30 games left in the season, playoff seeding is coming into focus. Interim manager Chad Tracy on his message heading into the weekend.
10: You know, I think it's important that we just go in there and play hard and play our game, you know, and not, you know, put too much on it. Like, you know, where it's like, oh, if things don't go exactly the way you want in that series, that, oh, you know, that's the end of the world. The sky is falling. Like, I'm not really into that.
5: First pitch is at 7:15, and the Patriots wrap up the preseason with a 37-13 loss to the Browns in Cleveland. The Pats kick off the regular season with a Super Bowl rematch against the Seahawks in Seattle on Wednesday, September 9th. Dan Watkins, WBZ, Boston's News Radio.
2: 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It's 8:13, something we do every 10 minutes here at WBZ. It's the Subaru Retailers of New England, all-wheel drive traffic on the threes.
3: It's just been terrible on 128 this morning. Let's go to Jack Hart. He's got the Needham Bank traffic drone report.
4: Jeekers, Larry, it's been a mess out here. Fire is out on Route 128 southbound in Beverly, a little bit after Grapevine Road and just before Essex Street, exit 47. But we still have some heavy delays. The road is reopened. It had been closed for a few minutes, but we still have some solid traffic from just before exit.
3: Still, traffic is heavy through Peabody 128 northbound approaching Lowell Street. In Amesbury, the crash is cleared 495 northbound at Route 150, so that's a good to go right now. Traffic is still very slow, though. Coming in on 93 southbound, it is tied up getting over the Zakim Bridge all the way through the O'Neill Tunnel and out onto the expressway southbound. That's because of a crash right at Mass Ave. The two right travel lanes are blocked off. There's also a minor fuel spill involved with this crash. And that's why it's taking such a long time to get out of there. Interestingly enough, the northbound side of the expressway is really not bad. It's just heavy. Neponset Circle up towards Southampton Street. Tobin is slow through the City Square Tunnel approaching the Lever Connector. Sumner is full, so is the Ted Williams Tunnel. Storrow Drive westbound is heaviest Mass Ave to Kenmore Square. Lori Grandy, WBZ's traffic on the threes.
2: What is this? A little bit of sunshine now poking through the clouds here in Boston. We told you that would happen. 71. Very sticky degrees this morning in the city. Very muggy all day long with highs eventually in the 80s.
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2: Sun and clouds will continue to duke it out in greater Boston throughout much of the day today. We are going to see much more comfortable air moving in tomorrow and Sunday. Beautiful weekend on tap. Thank you for being with us on this Friday morning. It is August 28th. I'm Jeff Brown, and here are the five things you need to know at 8:15. Nine women, three men. A jury of Lindsay Clancy's peers will gather again to begin a second day of deliberations in her world-renowned murder trial. Mosquito hit list. A Boston man becomes the third in Massachusetts to be treated for West Nile virus. On hold in the Himalayas, rescue teams are sidelined as a newly formed lake overflows from this week's devastating floods. The death toll in Nepal is expected to climb higher and higher. So you're telling me there's a chance? Canada leaves the door open just a crack for trade talks to resume with the United States. More than 100 tech companies, many at the heart of the artificial intelligence race, are now warning about the dangers of AI.
11: The letter warns, we have a limited window to strengthen cyber defenses, and says the services that communities depend on, from hospitals to water treatment plants, are at risk. The companies are calling for a global-wide effort to strengthen cybersecurity, urging governments to protect the most vulnerable targets. The threat is already here. Hackers have targeted water utilities in at least 7 states, and in some recent attacks, the hacking tools were written by AI.
2: CBS's Sophie Flay among those to sign on to this pledge. Microsoft, OpenAI, Google, and Anthropic warns that AI-powered cyber attacks are on the verge of becoming far more widespread and sophisticated. A federal judge in Boston once again sidelines the president's plans to derail mail-in voting.
12: That federal judge ruling the regulation sought out by the Trump administration is likely unlawful, as the federal government cannot interfere in elections without the approval of Congress first. It was earlier this week when part of the president's executive order on mail-in voting was allowed to move forward. That part included the Postal Service being able to control mail-in ballots via a master list of legal voters. voters. Legal challenges were expected, and that's exactly what's happening. It has now been blocked again days before the upcoming primary election. Jim McKay, WBZ, Boston's News Radio.
2: The FAA and the NTSB both have their hands full. They're investigating another air traffic control issue. This one involves Marine One, the chopper that carries the president.
0: A disturbing moment in the skies involving Marine One.
1: I can't hear Marine One. If you hear Marine One, can you let me know?
0: The aircraft carrying President Trump unable to communicate with air traffic control. Another helicopter, part of that Marine One squad, forced to relay messages between the chopper and the tower. The communications failure coming hours after a new NTSB report suggested White House construction may have contributed to an August 4th security breach with Marine One and a passenger jet over Washington, D.C.
2: It's ABC's Alex Stone. The FAA moves to fire two air traffic controllers who left their jobs early the night of a deadly crash at LaGuardia Airport in New York. It happened earlier this year. Officials say both of those workers departed on what was called a slow night at work before an Air Canada Express jet collided with a fire truck on the tarmac in March, which killed both in the cockpit of that airline. The agency is also looking at time card fraud violations among air traffic controllers elsewhere in the United States accused of similar earlier departure times. Immigration officials say the driver of a vehicle involved in a crash in Norwood is wanted for murder in Brazil. Officials say Clayton Toledo de Souza was spotted leaving a Tremont Street home early yesterday morning before crashing into parked vehicles on his journey. Local police say they were given advance notice that the Department of Homeland Security would be conducting a case in the neighborhood. And after a brief chase on foot following the crash, D'Souza is taken into custody. It's 8:19, cloudy skies with some sunshine starting to emerge here in the city. 71 in Boston. An ancient Bible is making the rounds in Boston's Back Bay.
13: At the American Ancestors Museum in Back Bay, conservator Todd Patterson is flipping through a Bible that looks like a set prop from National Treasure.
14: The pages are over 300 years old, so we want to be careful handling them.
13: The thing is, this book actually is a national treasure. It's the Edwards Family Bible, kept in the family since 1708 until this very year. Boston history tour guide Ben Edwards is the great times six grandson of the original owner, Boston Sea Captain Benjamin Edwards.
15: And the family Bible was passed down in his line. I descend from his youngest son.
13: He donated the Bible this year.
15: To conserve it in a way that future generations would be able to see it.
13: He says American Ancestors did a great restoration job, and he thinks his own forefathers would be proud to see their legacy preserved.
15: It actually was not painful. It was a relief.
13: Kyle Schaffel, WBZ, Boston's News Radio.
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16: The original LP from Boston, oh, it was special. It began with more than a feeling. Brad Delp hitting all the big notes right into Peace of Mind, long time. And that was just side one. For the kids, you used to have to flip the album. You know, anyway, Rock and Roll Band began side two. Smoking, Hitch a Ride, Something About You, and Take Me Home Tonight brought it all home. And now the band will release a 50th anniversary edition of their debut album. It will come out next year and will feature lost demos. And that just sounds fantastic. And you know, I recently was hanging out with Boston guitar player Barry Goudreau, humble brag, and I asked him what he remembers about the late Boston frontman Brad Delp, his good friend, and he said he was just the nicest. We would be on tour and he would be helping the venue crew move stuff around, helping out. He was just the best. Boston, a cool band to this day. Drew Mahal and WBZ, Boston's News Radio.
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2: It's 823. More numbers for you right there. Let's check on the roads. Now with Laurie Grandy and the Subaru Retailers of New England, all-wheel drive traffic on the threes brought to us by Atlantic Power Cleaning.
3: And now this, 7. We are dealing with the delays right now on 93 northbound in Andover. A vehicle ran into a guardrail. This is right by Dascombe Road there. The left-hand lane is knocked out as they deal with that. 93 southbound continues to be slow from Mystic Ave all the way across the Zakin Bridge. Just stop and go getting across the Zakin Bridge through the O'Neill Tunnel out onto the expressway southbound right to Mass Ave. There's a crash there. The two right lanes are blocked off at Mass Ave. There's also a minor fuel spill involved with that situation. So that is what's really causing those tough delays there right now. Let's get a check of what's happening on 128 with Jack Hart. He's got the Needham Bank traffic drone report. I'll tell you, we've been having problems all morning with an earlier vehicle fire, 128 southbound, just before Route 22. The right travel lane is blocked off there. Traffic is stop and go from Grapevine Road. The fire itself has been extinguished. Just the left-hand lane is getting by that scene as they continue to, you know, they're going to have to wait for a tow truck to get the vehicle out of there. The crash cleanup continues on Route 3 northbound. Left-hand lane is still taken up just before Drum Hill. There was a large piece of construction equipment involved in a much earlier crash. They're still in the process of trying to clear that out. Laurie Grandy, WBZ's traffic on the threes.
2: Meteorologist Heather Zaire now in the four-day WBZ AccuWeather forecast brought to us by your New England Toyota dealer, your hybrid all-wheel drive headquarters.
8: More clouds than sunshine today, and it's going to be a warm, humid day. We'll also have an afternoon thundershower in a couple of spots with a high of 81. Tonight will be partly cloudy. The humidity will come down with a low of 64, and then it's cooler and more comfortable for tomorrow. There'll be more clouds south of Boston with more sun to the north. The high will be 75. Warmer on Sunday with a mix of clouds and sun. Still not too humid, though, with a high of 85. Then not as warm with sun and some clouds and a high near 80 on Monday. I'm AccuWeather meteorologist Heather Zaire, WBZ, Boston's News Radio.
2: Still mostly cloudy, 72 in Boston.
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2: Good morning. It's 826 New England Business Now. A Boston-based defense contractor hopes the power of the pen is mightier than the sword. Noble Supply and Logistics fires off a missive to Defense Secretary Pete Hegseth warning that the company is on the brink of collapse after the federal government terminates early a billion-dollar deal. The company has alerted the Commonwealth that 59 of its workers will soon be laid off, and despite earlier reports that it was about to close its local operations, officials say no decision has been made on that as of yet, but bankruptcy is a distinct possibility without that federal funding. Clouds now in Boston.
20: I'm coming up and I'm loving every minute.
2: Sunshine starting to break through, and we will see some times of sunshine later on today. Highs will be in the lower 80s. Very muggy, very uncomfortable. Coming up on WBZ News Radio this morning, behind closed doors again this morning, 12, decide the fate of one. The FDA hopes for a healthier winter, and mosquitoes continue to play their hits. We'll check these stories and much more coming up next right here on WBZ. Boston's News Radio. 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
2: Ah, Friday, where have you been, you little devil? Get in here. Let's hug it out. Welcome back. It is 8:30 on this Friday morning here in Boston. We've got mostly cloudy skies and a very muggy 72 degrees here in the city. Thanks for joining us this morning. I'm Jeff Brown. First week of Back to Reality for many. It's quickly coming to an end, though.
8: A chance for a thunder shower this afternoon. Overall, though, dry and more comfortable heading into the weekend.
2: She is WBZ AccuWeather meteorologist Heather Zaire. Will be in the 70s and 80s coming up this weekend as well. Red Sox Yankees tonight in the Bronx. It's the opener of a four-game weekend series, 7:15 first pitch. Patriots lose big time in their final preseason tune-up game in Cleveland. Cy Young Kim is the leader entering round two in the LPGA Tour's stop at TPC Norton this morning as we catch up with someone who knows how to win these big tournaments.
30: Ranked number five in the world, England's Lottie Woad has won twice and narrowly missed winning a third time on the LPGA Tour, losing in a playoff. She completed round one of the FM Championship, Lottie describing her first round as steady, if unspectacular.
31: Did well on the par fives, getting on the green, so just kind of had tap-ins on the front nine.
30: The TPC Boston, Mike Macklin, WBZ, Boston's News Radio.
2: A jury of Lindsey Clancy's peers will gather again at Plymouth Superior Courts, likely after the top of the hour, as deliberations enter a second day in her murder trial.
32: Nine women and three men have the weight of the world on their shoulders.
33: Mothers kill their children, and it's horrible. It is awful. But it happens.
34: She was reaching out for help, and she was not getting it.
32: The heart of the case right there. This trial has gained the eyes of the nation. Lindsey Clancy faced with five potential outcomes: guilty of first or second degree murder, manslaughter, not guilty, or not guilty by reason of insanity. When the jury makes its decision, WBZ News Radio will carry the proceedings live here or on the iHeartRadio app. Drew Mulholland, WBZ, Boston's News Radio.
2: Parents are frustrated as students get set to begin another school year at Boston's English High School, and a construction project is still not done. This will be the second consecutive year that kids will go back to school featuring boarded up windows and cranes on nearby streets in Jamaica Plain. Some people say they're not sure what exactly is going on here. City officials say delivery delays means the leftover work will need to continue, but during after school hours coming up. By the way, the first day of class in Boston Public Schools is coming up on September 8th. And this city gets this party started for the 53rd time.
0: City's Caribbean Festival kicks off this weekend with two parades and an all-day festival in the Franklin Park neighborhood. Boston Police Commissioner Michael Cox says you'll be seeing a lot of officers all day long. Law enforcement concerns are amplified after eight people were shot during the same festival 3 years ago. Last year, early morning gunfire paused the Joubert parade, but it was later determined those shots had nothing to do with the festival. Sherry Small, WBZ Boston's News Radio.
2: It is 8:33. Coming up on WBZ News Radio, once again, bad things come in small packages. We explain next. Let's talk about the roads this morning with Laurie Grandy and the Subaru Retailers of New England all-wheel drive traffic on the threes.
8: All right, got a crash in Andover. Let's go to Jack Hart. He's got the Needham Bank traffic drone report.
1: Well, thank you, Laurie. We've got a left lane crash. It's 93 northbound. It's just before Dascombe Road in Andover. Traffic is all the way back to just about Route 125 in the Wilmington area. That's solid traffic. Southbound right now, we've got some heavy delays as a result of it being a left lane crash. It's going to take a little bit of time after you get the delays start just after Route 133. I'm Jack Harper, the Needham Bank Traffic Drone Report.
8: Now, closer into Boston, it is slow through Medford on 93 southbound from Mystic Ave right across the Zakim Bridge all the way through the O'Neill Tunnel and out onto the expressway southbound. This is due to a crash that has the two right travel lanes blocked off just before Mass Ave. There's also a minor fuel leak involved with this crash scene there. So, again, we're jammed up from Mystic Ave all the way to Mass Ave on the expressway southbound. Now, watch out for some delays as well for the rest of the downtown. It's not terrible, but we are seeing delays on the Tobin Bridge between the City Square Tunnel and the Lever Connector. Ted Williams Tunnel is still full, but the Sumner is okay right now. Here's the deal. Route 3 northbound in Chelmsford, they are clearing the scene there. All lanes are now open just before Drum Hill. They've been moving this large piece of construction equipment off of the highway. They're exiting it right at exit 84 there. That's why we're seeing still some leftover delays as they clear it. But again, all lanes are now reopened. Route 3 northbound at Drum Hill in Chelmsford. We continue to see residual delays after an earlier vehicle fire. 128 southbound. It was just before Route 22, traffic continues to slow from Grapevine Road. Laurie Grandy, WBZ's traffic on the threes.
2: You know, Laurie.
8: Yes.
2: Can I call you Laurie?
8: Please do.
2: All right. I get so excited. It's like Christmas morning on days like this when the sun breaks through these clouds.
8: Oh, I know.
2: It's just such a different vantage point and a different look when the sun is shining. And then you get the clouds.
8: No, I know. Like, and it's definitely was seemed kind of murky earlier. Then all of a sudden, yeah.
2: And then it brightened up. So that's the way this day is going to play out, apparently.
8: Well, you've turned your frown upside down.
2: Look, it's possible, right? That's proven it. We can look for some sunshine, eventually busting through these clouds. We'll see. The sun and clouds continue to do battle in greater Boston throughout the entire day, though. Might trigger a couple of hit-or-miss showers this afternoon late in the day, but no matter what the condition is, this is just going to be a very uncomfortably humid day. 74 right now in Boston, low to mid 80s later on today. More comfortable, much more comfortable over the weekend, and sunshine returns both tomorrow and Sunday. Tomorrow's highs mid 70. We'll wrap up the weekend in the mid 80s on Sunday. Right now it's 74 and still gray skies for the most part in Boston. It's 8:36 this Friday morning. Police departments abandon flock security cameras in the Commonwealth in droves these days. But here in Boston, there are other surveillance options.
3: Boston police dropped flock last year. The company is at the center of surveillance worries and misuse scandals locally and around the country. But it's not the only purveyor of AI-powered camera systems tracking license plates. And it's now come to light that Boston police have started new pilots with flock competitors, Motorola Solutions and Axon, this year. The Boston Globe obtained the records and also heard from city councilors who say this is the first they've heard about it. There is a city ordinance requiring their approval for any new surveillance tech. The mayor's office, meantime, says councilors did approve the cameras years ago, and there are limits, including a ban on officers tapping into the system for personal use. Madison Rogers, WBZ, Boston's News Radio.
2: Police in Medford are waving a red flag these days over a new type of scammer that's cost at least one person a heck of a lot of money.
4: It was Monday when someone claiming to be with the Middlesex Sheriff's Office called a person living in Medford saying they had a warrant out for their arrest. They were then directed to pay a $7,500 fine via Bitcoin. Thing is, it was all a scam.
5: There are bad people out there that are trying to take your money.
4: Bill lives in Medford and is grateful the Middlesex Sheriff's Office and Medford Police are raising awareness of this impersonation scam.
5: Glad you're doing this on BZ because people have to know what's going on. You know, the scammers out there and they're trying to take their money. It's awful. I mean, just be aware of it and be prompt in what you're doing.
4: Medford Police say law enforcement will never threaten arrest or demand payment of a fine or fee over the phone. In Medford, James Rojas, WBZ, Boston's News Radio.
2: It's 8:38. Federal investigators are taking a look at time cards this morning. We'll tell you why right now with business news. Here's Matt Piper.
6: That's right, Jeff. The FAA is taking steps to fire two air traffic controllers who left their shifts early before an Air Canada Express plane collided with a fire truck at LaGuardia in New York earlier this year. Now, Bloomberg has learned that the move is in keeping with a broader push by the Trump administration to crack down on controllers leaving shifts early or abusing sick leave. So-called early shoves, as they're called, are a long-standing informal practice where supervisors give controllers permission to leave early during slow periods while still giving them full pay. Dow and S&P futures are now up at this hour. I'm Matt Piper, Bloomberg Business on WBZ, Boston's News Radio.
2: It's still to come. Down goes D. We'll explain next. It's 8:38.
7: There's a lot to love about you. There's a lot to love about you.
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15: Red Sox and Yankees begin a pivotal four-game series in New York tonight as the rivals are separated by just two games in the standings with the season entering the home stretch. First pitch in the Bronx is at 7:15. The preseason's now in the books for the Patriots as the Pats wrap up the exhibition slate with a 37-13 loss to the Browns. As the roster takes shape, head coach Mike Vrabel says they have so much depth at wide receiver that Kayshon Booty, who was traded this week, probably wouldn't have even dressed on game days for New England.
16: Without injuries, you know, Kayshon probably would have been inactive. Unfortunately,
15: Vrabel went on to say the trade was probably the best thing for all parties involved. The Pats kick off the regular season in Seattle on Wednesday, September 9th. Dan Watkins, WBZ, Boston's News Radio.
2: It's 8:43. It is Friday morning. That does not mean we are not without our problems on the roads. Let's check it out right now with Laurie and the Subaru Retailers of New England. All-wheel drive, traffic on the threes.
17: No, we are not. All right, let's check out what's happening in Andover. Here's Jack Hart. He's got the Needham Bank traffic drone report.
1: Thank you, Laurie. We got some tough time out there. We've got a crash up by Dascombe Road, 93 northbound. It's a left lane crash. Traffic is absolutely solid all the way back to Route 125 in Wilmington. Going to take you some time to get through there. Now, because it's a left lane crash, it's also affecting the southbound side. That has traffic all the way back to Route 133 and Andover. As soon as you come off to 133, you're going to be into that traffic. I'm Jack Hart, the Needham Bank Traffic Drone Report.
17: Now, 93 southbound in the Medford stretch is really jammed up. We're dealing with delays from Mystic Ave all the way across the Zakim Bridge, through the O'Neill Tunnel, and out onto the expressway southbound. That's all due to the fact that there is a crash, and it's been there for some time, at Mass Ave on the southbound side of the expressway. So the two right travel lanes are blocked off there. There's also a disabled vehicle, by the way, in the center lane just after the O'Neill Tunnel. So just as you're coming out of the tunnel, there's a breakdown in the center lane, and then you got the crash at Mass Ave. You want to keep it over to the left-hand side there. There's a minor fuel spill involved with that crash as well. We continue to see delays in Beverly. Earlier vehicle fire has cleared. All lanes have been reopened, but still a lot of residual volume there. 128 southbound from Great Plain Ave to Route 22. We are getting reports of a crash west of town in Natick. It's on Route 9 westbound, right at Oak Street. Left-hand lane is knocked out there. Thank you to the BZ Phone Force. I'm Lori Grandy, WBZ's Traffic on the threes.
2: Still mostly cloudy skies as we get started on this Friday morning in Boston. Very ugly air here in the city. It's very thick, very humid. 74 degrees right now in Boston. We'll see temps jump into the 80s later.
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2: All is not lost. We will see some times of sunshine throughout the day today, and plenty more of that coming up this weekend. It's going to be beautiful over the next couple of days. Much drier air, temps in the 70s and 80s. Thanks for riding along with us on this Friday morning. It's August 28th. I'm Jeff Brown, and here are the five things you need to know at 8:45. Casting Massachusetts ballots. New numbers are out to reveal big declines in partisan politics in the Commonwealth. Now, two-thirds of eligible voters in Massachusetts now vote as independence. Rejected again. For the second time in a week, a federal judge in Boston blocks the Trump administration's efforts to restrict mail-in voting. Switcheroo. President Trump abandons plans to visit the 9/11 memorial in New York City to mark the 25th anniversary of the terror attacks. Summer arrives. Delayed by the World Cup and America 250 celebrations, Boston finally pays its annual tribute to Donna Summer to mark 50 years since her disco breakthrough. A new call to arms this morning. Updated. A new call to arms this morning. Updated COVID shots are on the way.
18: The FDA gives its stamp of approval on new updated COVID shots. The vaccines from Moderna, Pfizer, and Sanofi are all expected to be available in days. Those 65 and older and younger Americans with underlying medical conditions are eligible for the updated shots, and others may get access for off-label use. Shane Stokes, WBZ, Boston's News Radio.
2: New study this morning shows a newer shingles vaccine is being linked to a lower risk of dementia.
19: Researchers at Brown claim older people who took the Shingrix shingles vaccine have a 24% lower risk of being diagnosed with dementia over a four-year period. The study involved 500,000 people ages 66 and over who are at nursing homes for a short stay or long-term care. Jim McKay, WBZ, Boston's News Radio.
2: Today marks 6 months since the U.S. launched its war against Iran in what President Trump initially predicted and promised would be a six-week mission. The president is now struggling to find a way out, and Iran continues to dig in. Meantime, its mission beyond critical for the U.S. weapons stockpile in the Middle East. The Associated Press reports a defense official overseas says a most concerning shortfall of Patriot missile interceptors leaves the U.S. now vulnerable to Russia and China's whims. President Trump faces criticism back home over his latest name game.
20: It's a move one Republican governor calls petty and disappointing. That's how Vermont's Phil Scott.

0: 30-year-old unidentified woman was discovered on Waverly Street after first responders got a 911 call around 12:30 p.m. 43-year-old Flavio Alcantara Diaz will face assault and battery charges this morning. Police say the suspect and victim knew each other, and investigation continues. A near tragedy in a New Hampshire driveway after a 3-year-old plays with a gun.
1: It was earlier this week when Hook said police responded to the scene of an accidental shooting in a driveway. A 3-year-old somehow got a hold of a gun inside of a car. It went off, wounding the young child. That child was med-flighted to a Boston hospital and is now being treated for non-life-threatening injuries. All involved parties are said to be cooperating with police. It is considered an open criminal investigation. Jim McKay, WBZ, Boston's News Radio.
0: 849, cloudy skies and 74 in Boston this Friday morning. Days after the death of Dolly Parton, the Atlantic hurricane season is firing itself up. Tropical storm Dolly has formed far out to sea, and unlike the force of nature named Dolly Parton, this Dolly won't amount to much. It is expected to ramp down almost as quickly as it amps up. And speaking of amping up, is Twitter about to make a comeback?
2: A new social network called Twitter.now is now looking for early access users. It's not affiliated with X, the company owned by Elon Musk that changed its name from Twitter after he bought it for $44 billion in 2022. It's run by a startup called Operation Bluebird, which includes former Twitter trademark lawyer Stephen Coates. X sued the company last year trying to keep Operation Bluebird from launching a new site called Twitter. Operation Bluebird argues that X has abandoned its trademarks, including Twitter and Tweet. Coates posted that the company's not trying to rebuild the old Twitter, but a new service built on trust and transparency. I'm Tammy Trujillo.
0: From Twitter to Twisted Mister. Singer Dee Snider is hurt while playing basketball with his kids. The 71-year-old former frontman for Twisted Sister, and let me allow you some time to wrap your noodle around that one. Dee Snider is 71 years old. He's going to have to wear a sling for a couple of months before undergoing shoulder replacement surgery. Snider previously left Twisted Sister because of health issues, including heart problems and arthritis. Now we're all getting old, right? We're all playing hurt this time of year, too. It's 8:51. Cloudy skies in Boston. We check traffic and weather together. Coming up next, right here, WBZ, Boston's News Radio.
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0: It's 8:53. headlines hit the highways now. Every 10 minutes, the Subaru retailers of New England all-wheel drive traffic on the threes.
8: All right, we continue to see delays on the southbound side of 93. Well, first off, it's slow going through Andover, and this is due to the crash on the northbound side. So it's tied up on the southbound side from 133 to Daskam Road. The crash on the northbound side, a car went into a guardrail right by Daskam Road, so the left-hand lane is knocked out on

0: That northbound side of 93 through Andover. Now, 93 southbound is tied up still from Mystic Ave. Right across the Zakim Bridge, it's slow getting through the O'Neill Tunnel and out onto the expressway southbound. We have a crash still in the clearing stages southbound on the expressway before Mass Ave. The two right travel lanes are blocked off there. There's also a minor fuel leak involved with that scene there. But the good news is we did have a disabled vehicle that was in the center lane outside the O'Neill Tunnel, and that's cleared out. So hopefully that'll make things a little bit easier for you. Now, the northbound side of the expressway is really not bad this morning. Just heavy volume, Neponset Circle to Southampton Street. Watch out for a slowdown in Natick. This is due to a crash on Route 9 westbound right by Oak Street. Keep an eye out for that. Traffic continues to improve for us just about everywhere we're looking. The Pike has not been in bad shape all morning long and continues to look good from Framingham right into Boston. Lori Grandy, WBZ's traffic on the threes.
1: Very humid Friday underway here in Greater Boston. Let's check the four-day WBZ AccuWeather forecast. Here's meteorologist Heather Zare.
2: Yeah, definitely kind of feeling it already this morning. And as we go through the day, it is going to remain kind of on the warm and humid side. But we are seeing some breaks in the clouds now, and we'll continue to see those as we go through the rest of the day, topping out at 81 this afternoon. There is also an afternoon thundershower for a couple of spots, although a lot of places do stay rain-free. Tonight, the humidity comes down. It'll be partly cloudy with a low of 64, and then it's cooler and more comfortable tomorrow. We'll have more clouds to the south of Boston, more sun to the north, kind of back and forth between the two over the city itself with a high of 75. Starting to warm up, but still not too humid on Sunday. Some sunshine and a high of 85, and then not as warm, back to near 80 with sun and some clouds on Monday. I'm AccuWeather meteorologist Heather Zare, WBZ, Boston's News Radio.
1: 74 in Boston. It's 8:55 on a Friday morning. More props today for the crew of Artemis II. The mission that sent humans farther into space than ever before.
3: At the Johnson Space Center in Houston, President Trump will award the Congressional Space Medal of Honor to three NASA astronauts and Canadian astronaut Jeremy Hansen. The four flew the Artemis II mission beyond the moon. Hansen spoke to NASA workers following their return in April.
4: When you look up here, you're not looking at us. We are a mirror reflecting you. And if you like what you see, then just look a little deeper. This is you.
3: President Trump will also place a call to the current space station crew during his stop in Houston. Rory O'Neill, WBZ, Boston's News Radio.
1: There may be some big cats on the run around parts of Indiana, of all places.
5: Police outside Indianapolis have been on the hunt for two lions. They received at least two reports about a female lion and a smaller cub on the loose in Indiana's Hancock or Madison counties. The lioness, weighing approximately 300 pounds and wearing a blue harness.
1: ABC's Sophie Flay. After a four-hour police search, here's the amazing part. No lions were found. Clouds in Boston. Some sunshine about to break through. We'll see highs in the lower 80s today. Very uncomfortable, though. Coming up on WBZ News Radio this morning, nine women, three men about to go behind closed doors once again in deliberations for the fate of Lindsay Clancy. Back to school already underway in Greater Boston. More kids go to class next week. And Foxborough is about to go bananas. We'll check those stories and more next on WBZ.
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1: Hello, Friday, 9 o'clock here in Boston on this Friday morning. Very humid conditions here in the city. It's already 74 uncomfortable degrees. Mostly cloudy skies at the moment here in Boston. 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I'm Jeff Brown. We're about to clock out. Rounding third and heading home.
2: The humidity will come down as we head into the weekend. Only a small chance for a thundershower this afternoon.
1: That is WBZ AccuWeather meteorologist Heather Zehr. We'll be in the low 80s today. A beautiful weekend is on the way. Red Sox, Yankees meet again in the home of the evil empire.
15: The history between these two clubs, you can't beat it.
16: Ortiz fights it off center field.
15: David Ortiz in 2004, Joe Buck with the epic call, and now here we go again. The Sox are now right behind the Yanks in the standings with this amazing second half they've put together, and now a four-game set with the Yanks in the Bronx. The Sox took all four from New York in late June, you may remember. Manager Chad Tracy, looking back, he could feel the Sox fan base come alive at Fenway.
17: I mean, it was that was a special 4 days, and they were into it. That was loud.
15: And it will be loud, this time in New York. Game one tonight, they'll play two tomorrow, the finale Sunday afternoon.
18: Yankees lose.
15: That's the hope, Big Poppy. Should be fun. Drew Mulholland, WBZ, Boston's News Radio.
1: That's the best. David Ortiz, you just can't beat him. Get ready for the return of Banana Ball. The Savannah Bananas come to Gillette Stadium in Foxborough this weekend. The first time the team will play at the home of the Patriots. Fans can get did get an early peek of the Bananas and their challengers, the Loco Beach Coconuts, at a meet-and-greet in Dedham before the series begins tonight. The teams go head-to-head, not only tonight, but tomorrow night as well. It's already back-to-school time in Greater Boston, and nothing says welcome back in Waltham like getting your hairs did.
19: The DJ is doing his thing while the kids are getting a fresh new look. What are you guys waiting for right now?
20: A haircut.
19: Alexis knows exactly what he's looking for, and that's what this is all about. Making kids feel good from the inside and out when they get back to class.
21: And I'm telling you, these kids are not getting quick haircuts. These kids are getting cool fades. They're getting cool stripes in their hair. It's good stuff.
19: Amy Warner is with the Village Bank that's putting on the event.
21: This is our second year partnering with Mobar Cuts to do free haircuts for back to school, giving kids confidence, as well as free backpacks. While they last, we have up to 200.
19: The backpacks are full of school supplies to take a little pressure off mom and dad's wallets. Markeen's haircut was so good, he forgot how old he is.
22: He has odds.
23: Three? I thought you were four.
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19: Waltham, Emma Friedman, WBZ Boston's News Radio.
1: I have no idea how old that kid is.
0: I saw. He's our years old.
1: It's a letter. It's 9:03. Let's check with Laurie and the Subaru Retailers of New England. All-wheel drive traffic on the threes.
0: You know, this issue has been with us for some time this morning on the expressway southbound. The crash cleanup continues just before Mass Ave. The two right travel lanes are still blocked off. Now, the tractor trailer has been cleared out of there, but the lanes are still blocked off for the cleanup of a minor fuel spill there. So that's why traffic on 93 southbound is jammed from Mystic Ave. It's very slow going right across the Zakin Bridge and in through the O'Neill Tunnel out onto the expressway southbound to Mass Ave. After that, it looks better. Now, the northbound side of the expressway is not bad, just some heavy volume there approaching Morrissey Boulevard to Southampton Street. The Tobin Bridge delays begin at the City Square Tunnel to the Lever Connector, and the Lever Connector is still slow end-to-end. We continue to see delays as well in Natick. This is due to a crash on Route 9 westbound right by Oak Street. Left-hand lane is knocked out there. Lori Granty, WBZ's traffic on the threes.
1: Clouds and 74 in Boston this morning. Very humid all day long today. In fact, it is going to be stifling humid kind of weather. It's going to feel certainly like the middle of summer rather than the tail end, but we'll take it, right? Highs in the low 80s today. We will see some sunshine too, and a couple of pop-up showers, hit or miss this afternoon. No big deal. Doesn't look like we need to change any plans, but just keep an eye to the sky. Overnight tonight, partly cloudy, dropping back into the 60s, and a much more comfortable air mass is in control over the weekend. The timing is absolutely perfect. We're in great shape this weekend with sunny skies both tomorrow and Sunday. Highs tomorrow in the mid-70s, mid-80s to wrap up the weekend on Sunday. Right now, 74 and gray skies in Boston at 9:04 on this Friday morning as fall quickly approaches. Well, don't blame me, but many of us are just trying to soak in whatever is left of summer.
3: Folks might be feeling a little down as summer's swan song approaches.
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6: Everybody's trying to cram everything into the last 2 weeks.
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3: Indeed, it seems like the ocean exerts an extra gravitational pull as these last days of the season approach.
25: We'll be on the water a little bit. We'll be in the water a little bit.
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1: Let me map out the future for you. The first day of meteorological fall is coming up on Tuesday. The first day of actual fall is a little more than 3 weeks away, so there's still time. And we still have a chance to soak it in. Three high-profile workers recently fired from their positions at the military publication Stars and Stripes sue the Pentagon on claims their First Amendment rights have been violated. Publisher Max Lederer, executive editor Eric Slavin, and Middle East reporter Lara Corte all given the boot. Slavin and Corte for their recent comments in a CBS News interview. Lederer terminated just after announcing his retirement. A federal judge once again rejects attempts by President Trump to put his name on the Kennedy Center.
28: Commerce Secretary Howard Lutnick spent the day in court watching his administration lawyers try to convince a judge to allow President Trump's name to go up on the Kennedy Center, telling reporters it would motivate the president to raise money for renovations.
29: You need to induce him, entice him, get him to agree to wear it and do it. And if he didn't do it, you could always take the letters down.
28: The administration has even threatened to demolish the Kennedy Center entirely if Trump's name doesn't go up. Reporters asking Lutnick if they have that authority.
29: I have no idea.
28: No ruling yet from the judge.
1: It's ABC's Mary Bruce. And this man once escaped the Nazis, went into exile in the United States. King Harald of Norway has died. Officials say the oldest monarch in Europe died at the National Hospital in Oslo this morning. Harald rose to power in Norway and reinvented politics there in what is largely a symbolic role. Power is centered in parliament in Norway. Harald's son will be named king. King Harald was 89 years old. And summer is delayed by summer. Boston's annual tribute to Donna Summer is on the way this afternoon with the Donna Summer Disco Party on City Hall Plaza. This was delayed because the city was distracted with World Cup soccer and America 250 celebrations. The Queen of Disco will get the spotlight all to herself this weekend. It is the 50th anniversary of Summer's breakthrough when she became part of our dance soundtrack. Donna Gaines, better known as Donna Summer, died in Florida from lung cancer in 2012. She was 63. What a legacy, though. It's 9:08. Let's check in on Wall Street just minutes before the opening bell. Bloomberg is on the job. Here's Matt Piper.
2: Hey there. Eli Lilly's diabetes drug Mounjaro has won U.S. approval to reduce the risk of serious cardiovascular problems. The FDA has cleared Mounjaro to lower cardiovascular risk in adults with type 2 diabetes and established heart disease. It's based on a study that compared Mounjaro with Lilly's older diabetes drug Trulicity, which showed that Mounjaro reduced the risk of heart attacks, strokes, and cardiovascular death. Eli Lilly's shares are up in the pre-market 0.75%. Markets open in 20 minutes. The Dow and NASDAQ futures are both up. I'm Matt Piper, Bloomberg Business on WBZ, Boston's News Radio.
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1: You're right.
0: Red Sox start up a four-game set in the Bronx tonight against the Yankees. Boston and New York are separated by just two games in the standings heading into the weekend. Interim manager Chad Tracy says it's a huge series and they're excited for the challenge.
4: We'll go out there and play as hard as we can like we've been doing and see where it lands. You're going to go in there and play four games in 3 days, so it's going to be a gauntlet of a series for both sides.
0: Patrick Sandoval is on the mound for the Sox while Cam Schlittler gets the ball for the Yanks. First pitch is at 7:15, and the Patriots close out the preseason with a 37-13 loss to the Browns. Drake May and the rest of the starters did not play last night. The Pats kick off the regular season Wednesday, September 9th in Seattle. Dan Watkins, WBZ, Boston's News Radio.
1: All right, we get moving this 9:13 on this Friday morning. Let's check with Laurie and the Subaru Retailers of New England. All-wheel drive, traffic on the threes.
6: You know, it's still a tough ride in from the north right now, getting onto the expressway southbound. The problem is we're still dealing with the crash cleanup. The two right lanes are blocked off southbound on the expressway just before Mass Ave. So traffic continues to be slowing on 93 southbound from Mystic Ave. Stop and go all the way across the Zakin Bridge, in through the O'Neill Tunnel, and out onto the expressway southbound, where again you want to keep it over to the left-hand side. The tractor trailer that was involved in that crash has been cleared, but the lanes are still blocked off as they clean up a fuel spill there. Meantime, on the northbound side of the expressway, there is a crash. It's just after the on-ramp from Neponset Circle. The right travel lane is blocked off there. You want to keep an eye out for that. Overall, though, the expressway northbound has not been a bad ride for us this morning. Now, Route 9 westbound continues to slow through Natick. This is due to a left-lane crash. It's right by Oak Street. Traffic is slowing from Overbrook Drive to that point. Lori Grandy, WBZ's traffic on the threes.
1: Gray skies still dominate this morning, although they appear to be a little bit brighter here in Boston. We're anticipating some sunshine along the way. Very muggy from start to finish today here in the area. We're going to see temperatures in the lower 80s.
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1: I'm going to clear the air in a big way this coming weekend. Beautiful weather on the way. Bright sunshine tomorrow and Sunday. We'll be in the 70s tomorrow, mid-80s to wrap it up on Sunday afternoon. Thanks for being here. It's Friday morning, August 28th. I'm Jeff Brown, and here are the five things you need to know at 9:15. 6 weeks becomes 6 months. The U.S. war with Iran crosses another milestone this morning after the president initially promised weeks for the mission. The administration can't seem now to find a way out. Facing charges, a suspect heads to court this morning after a young woman is found dead in a home in Framingham. Miracle in a small package. A 3-year-old New Hampshire child is expected to recover following an accidental self-inflicted gunshot wound in a near family tragedy. A call to arms. The FDA approves an updated COVID shot. Moderna, Pfizer, and Sanofi say it will be available in days. Rescue teams are sidelined in the Himalayas as a newly formed lake overflows following flash flooding through parts of Nepal this week. Local officials now say some 12,000 people are among the missing.
7: This is Kathmandu's biggest hospital. This is Nepal's biggest hospital here. All around us, people are looking at lists. They are holding up photos. They're hoping that they can find their loved ones here. Of course, the fear is that they're not here.
15: We've called Nepal and we've offered any help that they need.
7: And the need is massive. Flash floods that churned across the Nepal-Tibet border obliterated buildings in the blink of an eye.
15: Strong, well-built buildings were wiped out like they were toothpicks.
7: As water crashed, some escaped death by seconds.
15: Oh my God, Mario.
7: Hundreds of people have been rescued so far, but more than 1,500 are still missing from nearly three dozen countries. Nepal mobilizing over 30,000 personnel in this massive search and rescue operation. Satellite imagery before and after showing the disappearance of part of a glacier. Scientists believe that collapse, with climate change likely a factor, sending an avalanche of ice and rock thousands of feet into the river below, kicking off this deadly wall of water downstream.
16: We just love them a lot. We want them to come home.
7: Shreya and Ashna Ahuja are hoping their mom and dad, who were on a spiritual pilgrimage to Tibet, are still alive. Deepak and Madhu flew from Texas to visit Mount Kailash in Tibet. A trip that thousands of people do each year to the roof of the world in the Himalayas.
2: But on their way home, at the Tibetan border with Nepal, the immigration checkpoint they were at was swept away.
1: CBS's Remy Innocencio, Americans are still believed to be among the missing. The official death toll is pushing 600, and officials there say it is expected likely to go much higher. We're tracking this story, obviously, for you all day today, and as long as it takes, right here on WBZ or on the iHeart Radio app. With primary election day just a couple days away in Massachusetts, Secretary of State Bill Galvin now says it's too late to send mail-in ballots in the mail. They must reach local polling places by the time the polls close on Tuesday night to be counted. And Galvin says there are still about 100,000 ballots out there, and it's too close for comfort now. Early in-person voting continues this morning, though it does come to an end later this afternoon. It's 9:18, Friday morning in Boston. Brighter skies and a hint of sunshine now in the city. Very muggy 74 in Boston. Parents of Boston teenagers wonder what is going on as kids head back to Boston English High School under construction for a second straight opening day.
3: Neighbors in Jamaica Plain say construction at the English High School has taken way too long. Scaffolding, boarded up windows, and cranes lining the streets surrounding the school have been an eyesore for over a year. We covered this story on WBZ back in September of last year, and Boston Public Schools told us that phase one of that project was nearly complete and that boards would be removed from windows soon.
17: If I were a student, it'd probably be a little disruptive for me, so yeah.
3: For advocates and educators, it's part of a much larger problem.
18: The windows at English High School are just a highly visible example, I would say, of a much larger facilities problem in our schools. Many of our schools are pre-World War II or even pre-World War I.
3: Eric Berg with the Boston Teachers Union hopes to see more resources put into public schools across Boston.
1: It's WBZ TV's Logan Hall. City officials say work on the project will need to continue to take place, but they'll do it after school hours. The first day of classes in Boston public schools is coming up on the day after Labor Day, which is going to be September 8th for the first day of classes. Change of plans for Boston's new women's pro soccer team, the Legacy, not going to play in a rebuilt white stadium in Franklin Park until the 2028 season. The team will play next year's home games in Pawtucket, Rhode Island at Centerville Stadium until the work is done in Boston. This all stems from a drawn-out legal fight between the city and the Emerald Necklace Conservancy as a recent but delayed state Supreme Court ruling allows construction to continue. One of the biggest names in country music is in Boston. And look who else is here this morning. WBZ's Drew Mulholland joins us for a preview. Good morning.
19: Hello, Jeffrey. I think I've heard we have some things to iron out. Some of the folks in the newsroom have told me that I have not, you know, I've been running around today, haven't made enough studio appearances.
1: Haven't made your live studio appearances today.
19: Yep. So, okay, I'm
1: we're
19: here.
1: It's not to say that we miss you. We're just making an observation.
6: Well, no, we did miss him. Okay. We did miss him, yes.
19: Would you like to add anything, Jeffrey?
1: No,
19: okay. I think he missed me. That's what I'm feeling. On a Friday, even. All right, so not even just country. This artist, Kacey Musgraves, is in town.
20: Let's get a little rhinestone.
19: She kind of crosses the genres, don't you think?
1: Yeah, I think I'm a fan.
19: Yeah, oh, I am too. Yeah. Big star in the music world, 7-time Grammy winner, bringing the Middle of Nowhere tour to the Garden. These shows have gained a lot of attention. She kind of flies through the air, floats through a little bit. Go check that out for yourself. Showtime, 7 p.m., opening act, Midland.
1: All right, my daughter, Julia, is going to be there tonight. She's very excited to go. She's been talking about it for weeks, and quite frankly, we're sick of hearing it.
19: My girlfriend, Julianne, is going.
1: Really?
19: Yeah.
1: She's not taking you?
19: No.
1: Wise
19: That's
1: woman.
19: That's true.
1: 921. Yeah. We'll check traffic and weather together coming up next.
34: You have the app, but do you have the story?
6: The breakdown in the left-hand lane. It's actually, oh no, wait a minute. It's not a breakdown. There's a state police cruiser there. They have the left-hand lane blocked for the ducks that are walking on the left shoulder. I love that.
1: You're going to be all right? You're very emotional.
6: It's the best thing I ever heard.
34: Get the whole traffic story with Traffic on the Threes. 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
1: Oh, hello. It's 9:23 Friday morning, which means it's time for Laurie Grandy. 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
6: All right, so here's the deal. 93 southbound continues to be slow going from Sullivan Square right across the Zakin Bridge and in through the O'Neill Tunnel. However, I have some great news. They have finally cleared that crash completely that we had for some time on the southbound side of the expressway at Mass Ave. Of course, residual delays there, but all lanes are now open, and it's you're ready to let loose and actually help that things kind of loosen up for you there. But right now, it is still slow coming across the Zakin Bridge and through the O'Neill Tunnel. The northbound side of the expressway, slow going due to a crash just after the on-ramp from Neponset Circle. The right travel lane is blocked off there. Lever Connector is still slow downtown. The Tobin is a bit tight as well from the City Square Tunnel to the Lever Connector, but things are moving pretty well. Just kind of heavy through the Ted Williams Tunnel right now. Traffic in Natick is slow on Route 9 westbound. This is due to a crash right by Oak Street. You want to keep it over to the right-hand side there. Also got a crash now on 24 southbound in Brockton. This is just after Route 123. Three travel lanes are blocked off and traffic is only getting by in the breakdown lane. Lori Grandy, WBZ's traffic on the threes.
1: Let's take a look at the four-day WBZ AccuWeather forecast. Right now, here's meteorologist Heather Zay.
10: We do have a lot of clouds around right now, but we have been seeing some breaks of sunshine as well, and I think we'll see more of those as we head into the afternoon hours. It is going to stay warm and humid across the area, though. We'll top out at 81 degrees, and there can also be a thunder shower in a couple of spots, though a lot of places don't see that. Overnight, we start to get some changes. The humidity comes down. It'll be partly cloudy with a low of 64, and then it's cooler and more comfortable tomorrow. We'll have a mix of clouds and sun in the city, but it's going to trend sunnier north of Boston and cloudier to the south of the city. Our high tomorrow, 75. Warming up, but still not too humid on Sunday. We're heading all the way up to 85 with a mix of clouds and sun. Then it backs off a little bit with a high near 80 and sun and some clouds on Monday. I'm AccuWeather meteorologist Heather Zayer, WBZ, Boston's News Radio.
1: A glimpse of the sun. Right now in Boston, it is 74 here in the city, 926, just a couple of minutes until the opening bell on Wall Street. Doesn't look like the market's moving very much at all. New England business now. New Federal Reserve Chairman Kevin Warsh meets his moment at Jackson Hole, Wyoming this morning. He's trying to channel his hero, former head of the Fed, Paul Volcker. Warsh delivers his first address as leader of America's central bank in the middle of an inflation fight. 2% inflation has long been the Fed's target, though Warsh says he prefers to see a bigger picture. Either way, it's been rumored that inflation might be the reason the Fed chooses to raise interest rates sooner than later. The panel meets to discuss coming up next month. Clouds starting to give way to some sunshine. Very humid conditions as highs jump into the low 80s today. Coming up on WBZ News Radio this morning, the jury. 9 women, 3 men get back to work in the Lindsay Clancy trial. Local police say scammers are out to get you, and the nation bellies up to a local bar. We'll check these stories and more coming up next right here at WBZ, Boston's News Radio. Stay with us and stay informed. Good morning. It's 9:27. I'm the one who wants to.
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1: Good morning. It's 9:30 in Boston on this Friday morning, and we are in relatively decent shape this morning, though under cloudy skies. It is a very muggy 74 degrees. Good of you to join us on your drive this morning. I'm Jeff Brown. Weekend incoming. And it looks like we almost made it.
6: More clouds than sunshine today, and it's going to be a warm, humid day with a high of 81.
1: WBZ AccuWeather meteorologist Heather Zaire. Beautiful weekend coming right up with highs in the 70s and 80s. The head of a groundbreaking seat in Governor Maura Healey's cabinet is leaving for the greener grass of Vermont. Melissa Hoffer, the nation's first ever climate chief, appointed to a state cabinet position, will leave to become the head of a Vermont law school. Hoffer arrived to great fanfare as Governor Healey delivers on a campaign promise in her very first term. The Office of Climate Innovation and Resilience lost some of its luster, however, with the return of Donald Trump to the president's office and cuts to federal funding. Hoffer is expected to leave by December 1st. The governor says she'll have a successor in place upon her departure. The Lindsey Clancy case remains in the hands of a jury this morning.
27: The atmosphere outside of the courthouse here in Plymouth is one of emotion and also anticipation. A case that has been painful for everyone to follow and understand. Maternal and mental health care, unspeakable violence, and when is someone criminally responsible for their own actions? Lindsey Clancy has pleaded not guilty to the charges of first-degree murder and the deaths of her three children. The jury consists of 9 women and 3 men. They have several options to consider and decide on. If Clancy is found guilty, she faces life in prison without the possibility of parole. Not guilty would likely result in her being hospitalized at a mental health care facility with the possibility of one day being released. Reporting outside of Plymouth Superior Court, Jim McKay, WBZ, Boston's News Radio.
1: Tennis great Roger Federer enters the International Tennis Hall of Fame this weekend in Newport, Rhode Island. The 20-time Grand Slam champion and former world number one will be inducted in a unique celebration tomorrow. Events are already underway in Newport. This weekend's ceremonies also include the Celebrity Pro Classic. Federer himself is featured in a doubles appearance. Gates open for the matches at 11 o'clock this morning. And another chapter in the Red Sox-Yankees thriller is about to be written tonight.
28: It may just be the biggest series of the year for the Red Sox.
29: Swinging a hard run!
0: Yeah, the Sox had another good week. They took care of the fish in Miami, beating up on the Marlins there, taking 2 of 3. But now this, to the Bronx we go. Sox nipping at the heels of the Yanks, and with the history between these two rivals, it should be a great series.
2: Ortiz in the deep right field. Back is Sheffield. We'll see you later tonight.
0: Joe Buck with the epic call there. Great memories. Thank you, Big Poppy, for all those. And with a sweep, the Sox could actually jump New York for second place in the AL East. Can you believe it? How far we've come. Drew Mulholland, WBZ, Boston's News Radio.
3: It's 9:33 and it's 5 o'clock somewhere. We'll explain what that means coming up next. Meantime, let's hit the roads. Laurie Grandy is here for the Subaru Retailers of New England all-wheel drive traffic on the threes.
6: Well, things are finally looking better for us on 93 southbound now heading into the city. It continues to be slow from Sullivan Square, and it's heavy across the O'Neill, across the Zakin Bridge getting into the O'Neill Tunnel. But we have a better situation going on now on the expressway southbound. For much of the morning, we had the two right lanes blocked off at Mass Ave due to a crash and a minor fuel spill there. Well, finally, that's been reopened. All lanes have been reopened at Mass Ave. It is still heavy, though, coming out of the O'Neill Tunnel and getting to Mass Ave. Now, the northbound side of the expressway, you want to watch out for a crash. It's right after the on-ramp from Neponset Circle, but really it's not a bad ride all in all, about a 15-minute ride between Braintree and Boston this morning. Still, the Lever Connector is slow, and the Tobin Bridge is heavy between the City Square Tunnel and the Lever Connector. We are getting word now of an overheight truck. It is in the emergency cutout. This is on Soldiersville Road eastbound, right at the BU Bridge. They're getting ready to shut down the roadway to remove that truck. Route 9 westbound, still dealing with a left lane crash in Natick. It's right at Oak Street, and traffic continues to slow as well on 24 southbound in Brockton. The two lanes are blocked off in Brockton right at Route 123 because of a crash there. Traffic is squeezing by in the center lane. It's right back to Route 27. Lori Grandy, WBZ's traffic on the threes.
3: Cloudy skies in Boston hanging tough so far this morning, although every once in a while we'll see a peak of the sunshine, and as it gets to work today, we'll start to see more and more of that. As the morning progresses into the afternoon, it's very uncomfortable, 74. Very humid all day today. Highs will be in the lower 80s. It's an ugly air mass here. If you don't like the humidity, this is not going to be here for all that long. We're talking about a great-looking weekend coming up. Before we get there, though, be advised that you might get wet this afternoon. A couple of passing showers, hit-or-miss variety later on today. Overnight tonight, partly cloudy, lows in the 60s. And tomorrow and Sunday, both great days. Sunshine back in business and much drier air. 70s tomorrow, mid-80s on Sunday. Right now, 74, cloudy skies in Boston. It's 9:35 on this Friday morning, bar rescued.
4: You know what, buddy? I'm going to be heavy on you. This is why your first wife left you.
3: A Taunton bar owner is handed a large check after being named the winner of a national contest.
7: We won. We did it. I mean, there's nothing else to say except that.
15: Talisa Proctor owns Talisa's on Main and Taunton, and she's still in a state of shock after winning the Shift 4 Rescue Mission contest.
7: Oh, it's a huge check. It's definitely taller than I am.
15: Which includes a $100,000 check to improve the wine bar and consultations with Bar Rescue's own John Taffer. He's the one that showed up and broke the news after faking her out with a phone call.
7: And the phone just goes blank. And he walks right to the front door by that time. And I'm like trying to figure out on my phone what's happening. And then I see him at the front door and I just lost it.
15: Her community focus and efforts to help other small and local entrepreneurs is what made her business stand out. And as far as where the big fat check is going,
7: we're
15: going
7: to do some revamping.
15: In Taunton, Emma Friedman, WBZ Boston's News Radio.
3: Police in Medford are flying a red flag this morning for the latest con artists, which have at least cost one person a heck of a lot of money.
16: Someone living in Medford is out $7,500 after falling victim to a scam involving cryptocurrency. Medford police say it happened Monday when perpetrators posing as someone with the Middlesex Sheriff's Office called the victim, telling them they had a warrant out for their arrest and were directed to pay a fine via Bitcoin. Bill from Medford and Ricardo from Malden say people need to be more aware.
17: Well, you have to be really careful of who you talk to and what they're saying to you, and be aware.
18: You know, it's very tricky, but people really should be
5: more skeptical about anyone who reaches them these days with all this technology, you know.
16: Police Chief Jack Buckley says legitimate law enforcement agencies will never demand payments over the phone, and if something doesn't feel right, hang up and call the agency. In Medford, James Rojas, WBZ, Boston's News Radio.
1: More than 100 tech companies, many at the heart of the artificial intelligence race, are now warning about the dangers of that technology.
8: The letter warns, we have a limited window to strengthen cyber defenses, and says the services that communities depend on, from hospitals to water treatment plants, are at risk. The companies are calling for a global-wide effort to strengthen cybersecurity, urging governments to protect the most vulnerable targets. The threat is already here. Hackers have targeted water utilities in at least 7 states, and in some recent attacks, the hacking tools were written by AI.
1: CBS's Sophie Flay among the companies to sign on: Microsoft, OpenAI, Google, Anthropic. It all warns that AI-powered cyber attacks are on the verge of becoming far more widespread and sophisticated. It's 9:38. Markets open. Let's check in on the numbers now with business news. Here's Matt Piper.
9: Jeff, markets are looking good right now. Everything is up at this hour, including the Dow, which is up by 70 points. Meantime, the Federal Trade Commission has been investigating whether YouTube violated consumer protection laws when it suspended the accounts of users, and whether users may have been deceived by the company's content policies. The investigation is in the final stages of preparing a potential lawsuit, and if one is filed, YouTube could either reach a settlement with the FTC or defend itself in court, just like Meta had to. AMC Theater says it will screen 2 of Dolly Parton's films in 200 locations nationwide. The Best Little Whorehouse in Texas and Steel Magnolias begin today and continue through Wednesday. I'm Matt Piper, Bloomberg Business on WBZ, Boston's News Radio.
1: Still to come. Boston is still smoking 50 years on. Details coming up. It's 9:39.
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6: The Red Sox are in the Bronx tonight, where they will start up a crucial four-game set against the Yankees with less than 30 games left to go in the regular season. New York currently has a two-game lead over Boston in the standings, and if the season ended today, they would host the Sox in the wild-card round just like last year. First pitch is at 7:15. The Patriots finished up their preseason schedule last night with a 37-13 loss to the Browns. The Pats starters did not play in this one. Head coach Mike Vrabel explained the decision afterwards.
7: You know, I just think that it's best for us right now to try to start next week with the guys that we have.
6: Next up for the Pats, a Super Bowl rematch with the Seahawks in Seattle to start the regular season on Wednesday, September 9th. Dan Watkins, WBZ, Boston's News Radio.
8: 9:43, let's get you on your way this morning. And every once in a while, we're going to see some breaks of sunshine, which is good. We check with Laurie and the Subaru Retailers of New England all-wheel drive traffic on the threes.
9: All right, we are still dealing with a crash. This is on the northbound side of the expressway. It's at the on-ramp from Neponset Circle, and traffic continues to slow from East Milton Square to that point, so keep an eye out for that. It's not terrible on the expressway northbound, though, this morning, just dealing with that crash there. Southbound side is still heavy coming out of the O'Neill Tunnel to Mass Ave, but that's because of an earlier crash we had. All lanes have been reopened at Mass Ave. Things are looking so much better. I'm looking at the Zakin Bridge right now. Looks great coming across the bridge, getting into the O'Neill Tunnel. So 93 southbound is looking better for us as well. Leverett Connector is still slow end-to-end. And the Tobin Bridge, a little bit of a slow ride there getting through the City Square Tunnel to the Leverett Connector. We had an overheight truck. It's gone now. They closed down the roadway quickly and get it out of there. It was on Soldiers Field Road eastbound at the BU Bridge. All lanes are reopened there on Soldiers Field Road. Watch out for storrowing. In Brockton, we have some delays to get through right now. First off, the northbound side, the left-hand lane is blocked off just after Route 123. Part of the median barrier is sticking out into the lane. This is because of the crash on 24 southbound just before 123. So two lanes are closed off on the southbound side. You're only getting through by the center lane, and then that left-hand lane is knocked off on 24 northbound. Lori Grandy, WBZ's traffic on the three.
8: Very uncomfortable this morning. High humidity in play all day today. 74 degrees in Boston, and starting to see some sunshine here in the city.
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8: Some sunshine along with these clouds pretty much for the rest of the day. Some isolated pop-up showers and maybe a thunderstorm this afternoon. No big deal. Temps will be in the lower 80s. A beautiful weekend on the way. Sunny skies both days. Highs in the 70s and 80s. Good to be with you. Friday morning in Boston, August 28th. I'm Jeff Brown, and here are the five things you need to know at 9:45. Nine women, three men. It's a jury of Lindsay Clancy's peers gathering again to begin a second delay of deliberations in her murder trial. trial as soon as a verdict is reached. We'll carry it for you here live at WBZ News Radio or on the iHeartRadio app. A mosquito hit list continues to grow. A Boston man becomes the third in Massachusetts to be treated for West Nile virus. On hold in the Himalayas, a newly formed lake overflows from this weekend's devastating flash floods as the death toll in Nepal climbs higher. So you're telling me there's a chance. Canada leaves a door open just a crack for trade talks to possibly resume with the United States. A federal judge in Boston once again sidelines the president's plans to derail mail-in voting.
1: That federal judge ruling the regulation sought out by the Trump administration is likely unlawful, as the federal government cannot interfere in elections without the approval of Congress first. It was earlier this week when part of the president's executive order on mail-in voting was allowed to move forward. That part included the Postal Service being able to control mail-in ballots via a master list of legal voters. Legal challenges were expected, and that's exactly what's happening. It has now been blocked again days before the upcoming primary election. Jim McKay, WBZ, Boston's News Radio.
8: The FAA and NTSB both have their plates full investigating another air traffic control issue. This one involves Marine One, the chopper that carries the president.
10: A disturbing moment in the skies involving Marine One.
11: I can't hear Marine One. If you hear Marine One, can you let me know?
10: The aircraft carrying President Trump unable to communicate with air traffic control. Another helicopter, part of that Marine One squad, forced to relay messages between the chopper and the tower. The communications failure coming hours after a new NTSB report suggested White House construction may have contributed to an August 4th security breach with Marine One and a passenger jet over Washington, D.C.
8: That's ABC's Alex Stone. Also, the FAA is moving to fire two air traffic controllers who left their jobs early the night of a deadly crash at LaGuardia Airport in New York. It happened in March of this year. Officials say both departed on what they were calling a slow night at work before an Air Canada Express jet collided with a fire truck on the tarmac, which killed both pilots in the cockpit of that flight. The agency is also looking at time card fraud among air traffic controllers, looking for violations among 12 workers accused of similar earlier departure times. Immigration officials say the driver of a vehicle involved in a crash in Norwood is wanted for murder in Brazil. Officials say Clayton Toledo de Souza was spotted leaving a Tremont Street home earlier yesterday morning before crashing into parked vehicles on his journey. Local police say they were given a

0: life to a 6-inch ledge for roughly 8 hours. That's an entire workday at more than 10,000 feet. The man, one of two hikers stranded sky high in the Inyo National Forest, is rescued and on the road to recovery. First responders say neither were using ropes, which strangely enough are not considered necessary on that part of the hike. And after a couple of wrong moves, they say the man ended up in a life-compromising position. They say the man's muscles were twitching and shaking when they pulled him off the ledge. He is expected to otherwise be A-OK. An ancient Bible makes the rounds in Boston's Back Bay.
1: At the American Ancestors Museum in Back Bay, conservator Todd Patterson is flipping through a Bible that looks like a set prop from National Treasure.
2: The pages are over 300 years old, so we want to be careful handling them.
1: The thing is, this book actually is a national treasure. It's the Edwards Family Bible, kept in the family since 1708 until this very year. Boston history tour guide Ben Edwards is the great times six grandson of the original owner, Boston Sea Captain Benjamin Edwards.
3: And the family Bible was passed down in his line. I descend from his youngest son.
1: He donated the Bible this year
3: to conserve it in a way that future generations would be able to see it.
1: He says American Ancestors did a great restoration job, and he thinks his own forefathers would be proud to see their legacy preserved.
3: It actually was not painful. It was a relief.
1: Kyle Schaffel, WBZ, Boston's News Radio.
0: All these years later, Boston is still smoking.
4: The original LP from Boston, oh, it was special. It began with More Than a Feeling. Brad Delp hitting all the big notes right into Peace of Mind, long time. And that was just side one. For the kids, you used to have to flip the album. You know, anyway, Rock and Roll Band began side two. Smoking, Hitch a Ride, Something About You, and Take Me Home Tonight brought it all home. And now the band will release a 50th anniversary edition of their debut album. It will come out next year and will feature lost demos. And that just sounds fantastic. And you know, I recently was hanging out with Boston guitar player Barry Goudreau, humble brag, and I asked him what he remembers about the late Boston frontman Brad Delp, his good friend, and he said he was just the nicest. We would be on tour and he would be helping the venue crew move stuff around, helping out. He was just the best. Boston, a cool band to this day. Drew Mahalan, WBZ, Boston's News Radio.
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10: And when Trump and ICE threaten the rule of law, Marion Ryan fights back. She sued ICE in federal court to stop the agency from making civil immigration arrests in our local courthouses.
9: Keeping us safe, standing up for victims.
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11: Authorized and paid for by the committee to elect Marion Ryan.
0: It's 9:53. Let's check on the roads again. Here's Laurie Grandy and the Subaru Retailers of New England all-wheel drive traffic on the threes.
6: You know, we still have a couple of things to get through. In fact, in Brockton, we're dealing with a crash on 24 southbound just before you get to Route 123. Traffic jams up at Route 27 to that scene. Two lanes of traffic are now getting by that scene, but they had also blocked off the left-hand lane on 24 northbound just after 123 because part part of the median barrier is sticking out into the lane. That's because of the southbound crash there. We got a problem as well, 495 southbound in Taunton. It is a collision in the breakdown lane. It's right by

0: A Street, but that's what's slowing the ride there. In Weston, still got some minor delays to get through. We have a crash westbound on the Mass Pike. It's right at 128 or 95 there. Watch out for a work crew. They've set up shop on 128 or 95 southbound just before Route 20 in Waltham. Traffic is back to Route 2 there. Downtown, the Tobin Bridge, still some delays to get through the City Square Tunnel getting to 93, and Lever Connector is still slow as well. We got a crash on the northbound side of the expressway. It's right at the top of the on-ramp from Neponset Circle. That's why traffic is slowing down at East Milton Square to that point. It's tough again approaching the O'Neill Tunnel now. And southbound side is still slow approaching Mass Ave. It's actually looking a whole lot better, though. I'm looking at it right now. All lanes have been reopened after we had a crash there that had a couple of right lanes blocked off for most of the morning. All lanes have been reopened. Traffic is moving a lot better now, getting across the Zakin Bridge into the O'Neill Tunnel and out onto the expressway southbound. Lori Grandy, WBZ's traffic on the threes.
1: Meteorologist Heather Zare and the four-day WBZ AccuWeather forecast.
2: More clouds than sunshine today, and it's going to be a warm, humid day. We'll also have an afternoon thundershower in a couple of spots with a high of 81. Tonight will be partly cloudy. The humidity will come down with a low of 64, and then it's cooler and more comfortable for tomorrow. There'll be more clouds south of Boston with more sun to the north. The high will be 75. Warmer on Sunday with a mix of clouds and sun. Still not too humid, though, with a high of 85. Then not as warm with sun and some clouds and a high near 80 on Monday. I'm AccuWeather meteorologist Heather Zare, WBZ, Boston's News Radio.
1: 74, a little bit of sun now in Boston. It is 9:56 on a Friday, and we thought it was appropriate to end this week with some words of wisdom from the late, great Dolly Parton on CBS's 60 Minutes.
3: Back in the 80s, when I was going through the change, I was having some female problems, I was having some family problems, some emotional problems, and I was overweight, and I didn't feel good about myself at all. So I got myself in a pretty bad bind, and I understood at that moment how people do get on drugs, yeah, how people do get on alcohol. Still kept praying, I still kept holding on to God and hanging on to my friends, but you know, you may go into some depressions, but no, it has to be something very personal.
4: Okay.
3: To ever get me to that, either family or some, you know, some. It's just during that time, you know, when you start going through that middle age crisis, middle age spread, middle age change of life kind of thing, to where your hormones and everything is different. But I did. I had a very hard time. I do, though, believe after that, that God meant for me, that was a thing that God meant for me to go through so I could completely feel for other people about everything.
1: The words of Dolly Parton. Here on WBZ. Certainly one of a kind. Sunshine on the way in Boston. Coming up on WBZ News Radio this morning, 12 decide the fate of one in Plymouth Superior Court. For some, You've Got Mail is coming a little bit too late, and the president's latest name game is not going over well with everyone. 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Boston's News Radio, seat backs and tray tables in the upright position, please. We're on final approach to the weekend, and Cherry Small has your top stories coming up next on WBZ.
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11: It's a cloudy Friday morning, 74 degrees in Boston at 10 o'clock. Thanks for being with us. I'm Sherry Small. Here's what's happening in news. In Plymouth Superior Court, jurors are back deliberating in the Lindsay Clancy murder trial. This is the first full day of deliberations after jurors heard closing arguments yesterday.
12: How? Because of the damn medicine and the lousy medical care that she got.
13: Every person she interacted with, every situation she was in, shows you she knew the difference between right and wrong, and she could conform her behavior to the law.
11: Here are the jurors' options. They can find Clancy guilty of first or second degree murder or manslaughter. They could also find her not guilty or not responsible by reason of mental illness. Whatever the verdict is, we will carry it live here on WBZ News Radio, or you can listen to us anywhere on the iHeartRadio app. Once again, a federal judge in Boston blocks the Trump administration's rule that would give the Postal Service a role in overseeing mail-in voting. The move comes ahead of the November's midterm elections. ABC's Dave Packer reports.
14: A federal judge is blocking key parts of a new Trump administration rule limiting mail-in voting. Judge Indira Talwani says the rule is likely unconstitutional and would be practically impossible for states to follow before the midterm elections. The rule would give the Postal Service greater authority over mail-in ballots, including verifying voter eligibility. The decision's likely to face another appeal.
11: And possibly head back to the Supreme Court. Now, whatever happens with the fight in federal court over mail-in ballots, it does not affect the primaries. We are now just 4 days from Tuesday's primary election here in Massachusetts. And if you haven't yet mailed in your ballot, don't.
15: We are saying do not mail it at this point. It's too late. That is to say, we're concerned if it doesn't get here by 8 o'clock on Tuesday the 1st, it cannot be counted.
11: And that's Secretary of State Bill Galvin. He says that you should instead drop your ballot into a drop box or vote in person on Tuesday at the polls. Galvin says as of yesterday morning, the state had received about 364,000 Democratic ballots by mail-in and also early in-person voting, along with about 73,000 Republican ballots. All right, the latest air traffic controller issue involves Marine One, the helicopter that carries President Trump.
16: A disturbing moment in the skies involving Marine One.
17: I can't hear Marine One. If you hear Marine One, can you let me know?
16: The aircraft carrying President Trump unable to communicate with air traffic control. Another helicopter, part of that Marine One squad, forced to relay messages between the chopper and the tower. The communications failure coming hours after a new NTSB report suggested White House construction may have contributed to an August 4th security breach with Marine One and a passenger jet over Washington, D.C.
11: And that's ABC's Alex Stone reporting. Someone claiming to be police scams a Medford resident out of thousands of dollars. We'll have more on that coming right up. But first, time now for the Subaru Retailers of New England all-wheel drive. traffic on the threes. Good morning, Kevin Brennan.
18: And a good Friday morning to you there, Sherry. We'll start it off with our delays down south here. 24 southbound. We've got a crash here at Route 123 in Brockton. Sounds like they got the left lane blocked. Two right lanes getting by. Delays are solid back to Route 27 here. Northbound, they have the left lane blocked as well with this crash scene. And that's got you back about 2 miles on the northbound side of Route 24. Over on 495 southbound, crash here just before Bay Street and Taunton, slowing you down. Beyond that, you're looking pretty good all the way over to Wareham. Route 3 northbound, that's a nice ride for you. Hanover getting up into Braintree. You get on that northbound expressway, you can make it up to Granite Avenue. Slowdowns from there up past Columbia Road. Southbound's busy. South Bay getting down towards the gas tank. Beyond that, a little slow again down at Furnace Brook Parkway. Eastbound on the Mass Pike, not too bad here. 495 into the Newton stretch. And then you've got some right lane exiting delays to Newton Corner. Beyond that, okay, all the way into the Prue Tunnel. Heading into downtown here, 93 southbound. Just a little slow on that lower deck, getting onto the Zakim Bridge. But that levered down ramp's pretty much full off of 93, getting down to Sturro Drive. The River Roads, the Airport Tunnels, and the Tobin Bridge are all okay. I'm Kevin Brennan, WBZ's Traffic on the Threes.
11: Thank you, Kevin. And now the 4-day WBZ AccuWeather forecast. We're seeing clouds and a mix of some sunshine in there. A thunder shower, though, in a couple of spots today. A high of 81 tonight, partly cloudy. The overnight low in the city, 64. Tomorrow, kicking off the weekend on Saturday, sun and clouds. It'll be cloudier south of Boston, but sunnier for those areas north. 75 is the high in the city. Sunday, a mix of sun and clouds. 85 is the high. And then another nice day on Monday, just a mix of sun and clouds, highs near 80. Right now, it is cloudy and 79 degrees in the city at 10:05. Back to news. A Medford resident is the target of a police impersonation and cryptocurrency scam. WBC's James Rojas is in Medford with more.
19: It was Monday when someone claiming to be with the Middlesex Sheriff's Office called a person living in Medford saying they had a warrant out for their arrest. They were then directed to pay a $7,500 fine via Bitcoin. Thing is, it was all a scam.
20: There are bad people out there that are trying to take your money.
19: Bill lives in Medford and is grateful the Middlesex Sheriff's Office and Medford Police are raising awareness of this impersonation scam.
20: Glad you're doing this on BZ because people have to know what's going on. You know, the scammers out there and they're trying to take their money. It's awful. I mean, just be aware of it and be prompt in what you're doing.
19: Medford police say law enforcement will never threaten arrest or demand payment of a fine or fee over the phone. In Medford, James Rojas, WBZ, Boston's News Radio.
11: A state trooper is cited for speeding a negligent operation involving a crash in Brockton that happened earlier this month. The police cruiser struck a vehicle on August 10th on Belmont Street. Now, the trooper was hospitalized, and so were the driver and passenger of the other car. Mass State Police say that they are cooperating with the Bristol County DA's office in the investigation. The president's latest move in the trade fight between the U.S. and Canada is drawing criticism, even from some Republicans.
21: It's a move one Republican governor calls petty and disappointing. That's how Vermont's Phil Scott described President Trump's new executive order.
22: We're going to be changing the name of Lake Ontario, effective immediately, to Lake America.
21: Canadian Prime Minister Mark Carney released a statement pointing out the lake's name dates back more than 400 years, well before either the U.S. or Canada existed.
11: ABC's Hannah Bata reporting there. In an open letter, the folks behind AI are now warning about AI. ABC Sophie Flay.
23: The letter warns, we have a limited window to strengthen cyber defenses and says the services that communities depend on, from hospitals to water treatment plants, are at risk. The companies are calling for a global-wide effort to strengthen cybersecurity, urging governments to protect the most vulnerable targets. The threat is already here. Hackers have targeted water utilities in at least 7 states, and in some recent attacks, the hacking tools were written by AI.
11: Signatures on that letter include Microsoft, OpenAI, Google, and Anthropic. All right, time now for Bloomberg Business News. Good morning, Matt Piper.
0: Right now, in Jackson Hole, Wyoming, Federal Reserve Chair Kevin Warsh's keynote speech at the Economic Policy Symposium. He just warned that inflation is not slowing, saying policymakers must be confident that it is. Otherwise, the central bank has work to do. Economists are divided over whether the Fed will need to raise interest rates over the coming months in a bid to tame inflation that continues to hover above the central bank's 2% target. Meantime, a Wells Fargo analyst has double downgraded Canada Goose to underweight from overweight, citing unusually warm weather, weakness in Europe, and fallout from trade negotiations. Stocks right now, the Dow is up 93 points. I'm Matt Piper, Bloomberg Business on WBZ, Boston's News Radio.
11: Thank you. Coming up, we'll have more on the jury deliberations in the Lindsay Clancy murder trial.
1: There's a lot to love about you. 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
28: I don't think that at any one point here that they've been close to a deal.
29: That was ESPN's Adam Schefter on the Pat McAfee Show when asked how contract negotiations are going between the Patriots and Christian Gonzalez.
28: I kind of think, like, Mike Vrabel views defensive linemen and getting pressure as the most important thing on a defense. Like, he prioritizes that. Loves corners, of course, and he knows that Christian Gonzalez is a great player. But if we're going to pay players premiums, like, up front, that's something I think that's been important to him in the past.
29: And Schefter added he thinks the Patriots want to pay the cornerback, but they're not in the same neighborhood right now and haven't been.
28: I think that there's probably another push before the season begins or at the start of the season from both sides to try to get done. That's my guess, and the numbers are there.
29: Brian Antonelli, WBZ, Boston's News Radio.
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4: drive traffic on the threes. And Kevin, where are you starting?
18: Well, we're going to start it up to the north. We got a really nice ride on area roadways here, but 495 southbound, you got some heavy delays here coming down past Route 97 in that Haverhill stretch. Upper end of 128-95 southbound, looking good. Linfield down into Waltham. Then you're hung up through that lane shift here before Route 20 in Waltham. Northbound's okay all the way up into that Woburn area. Routes 3, 93, 95, Route 1 are all okay. And if you're heading into downtown Boston, you got a much better ride now. 93 south on the lower deck in Zakim Bridge. The Leverett down ramp, though, that's jammed off of 93 getting down to Sturrow Drive. The River Roads, the airport tunnels are all in good shape. Now, south of town down in Brockton, we got a crash on the southbound side of Route 24 here at Route 123. As a result, they got the left lane blocked in each direction here. Southbound traffic back to Route 27. You got about a 2 mile backup on that northbound side of Route 24. And 495 southbound, we had a crash at Bay Street in Taunton that just cleared moments ago, and the residual delays have already eased out. 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Kevin Brennan, WBZ's Traffic on the Threes.
4: And now the 48 WBZ AccuWeather forecast. A mix of sun and clouds today and even a thunder shower in a couple of spots. Today's high in the city, 81, partly cloudy overnight, dropping to a low of 64. For the weekend, though, on Saturday, it's going to just be a mix of sun and clouds. It'll be cloudier south of the city and sunnier for areas north. 75 is the high in Boston, and then a mix of sun and clouds on Sunday, a high of 85 Monday, seeming like a nice day. Back to work with sun and clouds and highs near 80. Right now, it's cloudy in the city, 79 degrees.
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4: Hello and good Friday morning. I'm Sherry Small. Here are the five things you need to know at 10:15. Jury deliberations continue in the Lindsay Clancy murder trial. We'll have more on that coming right up. A Boston federal judge once again blocks President Trump's executive order restricting mail-in voting. Fed Chair Kevin Warsh says U.S. inflation is still too high and opens the door to rate hikes in the fight against elevated prices. State health officials raising the West Nile virus risk level in Saugus to moderate. And back to our top story, it is the first full day of jury deliberations in the Lindsay Clancy murder trial. WBZ's Jim McKay is outside the courthouse in Plymouth.
5: A jury of nine women and three men started deliberations on Thursday for just over 3 hours, and those deliberations continue today. As the scene outside the courthouse is something the town of Plymouth has rarely seen, dozens of news trucks from networks all over the country, the national spotlight for this extremely complicated case, focus squarely on America's hometown. Lindsay Clancy has pleaded not guilty to three counts of first-degree murder. The jury has several options to consider in deciding this verdict. If Clancy is found guilty, she faces life in prison without the possibility of parole. If found not criminally responsible, she will likely be hospitalized at a mental health care facility with the possibility of being released sometime in the future. Outside of Plymouth Superior Court, Jim McKay, WBZ, Boston's News Radio.
4: And we will carry the verdict live right here when it is read, so keep it here on WBZ News Radio, or you can listen to us anywhere on the iHeartRadio app. Another chapter in the Red Sox-Yankees rivalry begins tonight. Here's a preview.
6: It may just be the biggest series of the year for the Red Sox.
7: Swinging a high drive, deep right, put on back, it is gone! Grand slam!
6: Yeah, the Sox had another good week. They took care of the fish in Miami, beating up on the Marlins there, taking 2-3. But now this, to the Bronx we go. Sox nipping at the heels of the Yanks, and with the history between these two rivals, it should be a great series.
7: Ortiz into deep right field. Back is Sheffield. We'll see you later tonight.
6: Joe Buck with the epic call there. Great memories. Thank you, Big Poppy, for all those. And with a sweep, the Sox could actually jump New York for second place in the AL East. Can you believe it? How far we've come. Drew Mulholland, WBZ, Boston's News Radio.
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11: And some kids in Waltham will be starting the new school year in style.
19: The DJ is doing his thing while the kids are getting a fresh new look. What are you guys waiting for right now?
20: A haircut.
19: Alexis knows exactly what he's looking for, and that's what this is all about. Making kids feel good from the inside and out when they get back to class.
30: And I'm telling you, these kids are not getting quick haircuts. These kids are getting cool fades. They're getting cool stripes in their hair. It's good stuff.
19: Amy Warner is with the Village Bank that's putting on the event.
30: This is our second year partnering with Mobar Cuts to do free haircuts for back to school, giving kids confidence, as well as free backpacks. While they last, we have up to 200.
19: The backpacks are full of school supplies to take a little pressure off mom and dad's wallets. Markeen's haircut was so good, he forgot how old he is.
20: He has odds.
19: 3? I thought you were 4.
20: My ass odds.
19: Waltham, Emma Friedman, WBZ, Boston's News Radio.
11: It is 10:19. The death toll rises. More than 500 people are now reported dead, about 1,000 remaining missing after flash flooding and mudslides swept through parts of the Himalayas near Nepal's border with Tibet. ABC's Britt Clinette is in Nepal.
31: This morning, authorities in a desperate search for survivors in Nepal and Tibet after that catastrophic flood swept away entire villages. But overnight, rescue crews were forced to halt operations temporarily as new flooding threats sparked fears of another disaster just 2 days after the devastating landslide struck.
11: And while officials are still trying to determine the exact cause of the disaster, video posted on Chinese social media showed where a large portion of glacier broke off a mountain and plunged into the river below. Firefighters in North Texas report slow, steady progress battling a massive wildfire. The Ross Fire devouring an area 30 miles long north to south across two counties.
32: A brief rain shower Thursday afternoon was a double-edged sword. It helped to dampen potential fuel for the fire, but it brought winds that pushed the Ross Fire in a different direction toward homes. 60 miles away in Fort Worth, schools have canceled outdoor activities because of the heavy smoke in the air.
11: And that's ABC's Jim Ryan reporting. Traffic and weather next.
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11: 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Traffic on the threes, and here's Kevin Brennan.
1: And Sherry still dealing with troubles down in Brockton. 24 southbound crash has the left lane blocked here just before Route 123, basically at 123. You got delays just about back to Route 27. They got the left lane blocked on the northbound side as well, and that traffic almost a 2 mile backup there. Over on Route 3 southbound, starting to get those slowdowns into the Derby Street lane drop. Same on the northbound side up past Derby Street. Northbound Expressway, you can make it up to Granite Avenue, quite heavy from there up past Columbia Road, and now southbound's heavy just before the South Bay on-ramp getting down to the gas tank. After that, you got some more pockets of slowdowns from Granite Avenue getting down to the Braintree split. Up to the north, Route 3 northbound, getting reports of some debris in the roadway here after Route 62 and that Bedford stretch may have caused a couple disabled vehicles as well. Route 2 westbound picking up a crash at Bedford Road in Lincoln. Now the Mass Pike westbound, we got a right lane work crew just after the Prue Tunnel backing you up into the tunnel itself. And then more delays out in Grafton westbound on the Mass Pike near mile marker 101 slowing traffic down. Eastbound's a nice ride here from Framingham all the way into Boston. 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Kevin Brennan, WBZ's Traffic on the Threes.
11: And now the 4-day WBZ AccuWeather forecast.
2: Warm and humid this afternoon. We'll have clouds and intervals of sunshine along with a thunder shower in a couple of spots. Our high will be 81. Partly cloudy for tonight then, with lowering humidity and a low of 64. Then it's cooler and more comfortable tomorrow. We'll have clouds and sun, and it's going to be cloudier south of Boston and sunnier to the north, high 75. A mix of clouds and sun for Sunday, warming up, but still not humid. We'll head up to 85, backing off to near 80 with sun and some clouds on Monday. I'm AccuWeather meteorologist Heather Zayer, WBZ, Boston's News Radio.
11: And in the city right now, it's cloudy and 79 degrees. Time now for New England Business News. Contract talks between some 1,300 Encore Boston Harbor workers and the casino's owner, Wynn Resorts, remain stuck with the option of a strike looming. Now, the union is demanding the resort share more of its winnings with the workers. Employees say their pay at the largest casino in Massachusetts does not match their union colleagues at other hotels in and around the city. The union says Encore has the money to pay them, but that the casino says labor costs have been running ahead of revenue and inflation for years. A single-family home in Easton had some holy beginnings.
3: 16 William Street in Easton started out as a place of worship.
4: You can picture the priest standing. This was a Lutheran church originally. And then it became a Masonic lodge.
3: Bob Hirschman with Gibson Sotheby International Realty is one of the agents showing this sky-high home. Originally built in the 1890s and made into a single family in the early 2000s. The cavernous main room of the church was preserved when it was converted. The giant room is kind of goth now. Black paint, black curtains, but a lot of the original features like the doors and stained glass are still here.
4: Look at this. Do you buy that at Home Depot? No offense.
3: The list price is $1.3 million for 5,700 square feet, four beds, and 3.5 baths. I asked what kind of buyer wants a home like this.
4: Somebody who appreciates the way a home was built to last.
3: Kyle Schaffel, WBZ, Boston's News Radio.
11: It is day two of deliberations in the Lindsay Clancy trial. We're on verdict watch. We'll have more on that and all your headline news straight ahead.
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5: The sun is trying to make an appearance, but the clouds are winning. Mostly cloudy, 79 degrees in Boston at 10:30 on this Friday morning, August 28th. Hello, I'm Sherry Small. Here's what's topping news. Deliberations resume, entering a second day in the Lindsay Clancy murder trial.
6: Nine women and three men have the weight of the world on their shoulders.
7: Mothers kill their children, and it's horrible. It is awful, but it happens.
8: She was reaching out for help, and she was not getting it.
6: The heart of the case right there. This trial has gained the eyes of the nation. Lindsay Clancy faced with five potential outcomes: guilty of first or second degree murder, manslaughter, not guilty, or not guilty by reason of insanity. When the jury makes its decision, WBZ News Radio will carry the proceedings live here or on the iHeartRadio app. Drew Mulholland, WBZ, Boston's News Radio.
5: A federal judge in Boston halts President Trump's efforts to have more control over mail-in voting in the midterms.
9: A federal judge is again blocking President Trump's executive order on mail ballots from being implemented, this time for 2 weeks. Comes about a week before the first ballots are due to be sent out for November's midterm elections. The Trump administration's formal rule effectively says the Postal Service will not deliver mail ballots unless states provide a list of voters who should receive them and format the envelopes in a particular way. The case could be appealed back to the Supreme Court just days after the justices handed down a procedural decision allowing the administration to move ahead. I'm Ben Thomas.
5: All right, right when we thought it was safe, cyclospora cases from lettuce are spreading. Here's the AP's Lisa Dwyer with the very latest.
10: Officials have confirmed cases of a parasitic illness tied to lettuce in three more states. The Food and Drug Administration says the outbreak now involves 20 states and more than 11,400 people. The new states are Georgia, Tennessee, and Texas. Federal regulators have focused their investigation on lettuce from a farm in central Mexico operated by Taylor Farms. The FDA says its inspectors are on site and continue to test and investigate its practices. Cyclospora is a microscopic parasite that causes watery diarrhea. I'm Lisa Dwyer.
5: A Framingham man is due in court today, charged in the deadly assault of a 33-year-old woman. Yesterday afternoon, police responded to a home on Waverly Street after a 911 call reported an assault and an unresponsive woman. The woman was found dead inside that home. 43-year-old Flavio Alcantara Diaz was arrested. He's expected to be arraigned in Framingham District Court on a charge of assault and battery causing serious bodily injury. Authorities say that Diaz and the victim knew each other. An investigation is underway. A local high school is still under construction as students head back to class. We'll have that, but first, let's head back to the roads. To the roads and check your ride. Traffic and weather together. Here's the Subaru Retailers of New England all-wheel drive. Traffic on the threes. Hi, Kevin.
11: Hello there, Sherry. Got some good news down in Brockton. We cleared that crash here by Route 123. On 24 north, or southbound rather, we have the southbound crash. They also have the left lane blocked on the northbound side here. 24 at Route 123. Now that just cleared away. All lanes are open on both sides of the road, so you got some residual delays here as you work your way towards Route 123 on Route 24. Now over on Route 3 southbound, you're much heavier now from just after Route 18, getting down to the Derby Street lane drop. Northbound a little slow, 228 up past Derby Street. If you're heading down to the Cape right now, the rest of Route 3 looks pretty good all the way down to Plymouth and the Sagamore Bridge. In fact, just some slight delays over both the Sagamore and Bourne bridges. Northbound Expressway, still slow going now just before Granite Avenue up past Columbia Road. Southbound's quite heavy here just after Mass Avenue getting down to the gas tank. And you got some slowness here as well coming around Granite Avenue. 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Kevin Brennan, WBZ's Traffic on the Threes.
5: Thanks, Kevin. And now the four-day WBZ AccuWeather forecast. It's cloudy out there. We're going to see a mix of sun and clouds once the sun can peek through these clouds. A thunder shower also in the mix in a couple of spots today. A high 81 and then tonight partly cloudy. The low in the city, 64. Saturday starting the work week, or excuse me, the weekend off. Looks pretty nice. Clouds and sunshine. It'll be cloudier though south of Boston and sunnier north. A high of 75 Sunday, sun and clouds. A high of 85, and then a mild start to the work week on Monday. Sun and some clouds. Highs near 80. Right now, mostly cloudy, 79 in Boston. It's 10:35. Back to news. A local high school remains under construction for a second year. This even as students are returning to the classroom.
0: Neighbors in Jamaica Plain say construction at the English High School has taken way too long. Scaffolding, boarded up windows, and cranes lining the streets surrounding the school have been an eyesore for over a year. We covered this story on WBZ back in September of last year. Boston Public Schools told us that phase one of that project was nearly complete and that boards would be removed from windows soon.
3: If I were a student, it'd probably be a little disruptive for me, so yeah.
0: For advocates and educators, it's part of a much larger problem.
12: The windows at English High School are just a highly visible example, I would say, of a much larger facilities problem in our schools. Many of our schools are pre-World War II or even pre-World War I.
0: Eric Berg with the Boston Teachers Union hopes to see more resources put into public schools across Boston.
5: And that's WBZ-TV's Logan Hall reporting. The Boston Public Facilities Department says that work on the project will take place after school hours with final completion projected for later this fall. Bridgewater State University suspends a student for failing to fully disclose his past felony conviction on his admissions application. Officials say he has never attended classes at BSU. Now, that student, a level 3 sex offender, is barred from campus and from participating, whether in person or online, in any BSU courses, programs, or activities. The Bridgewater Police Department made BSU aware of the conviction. Now, level 3 is the highest risk classification in the state risk assessment system. A new study shows a newer shingles vaccine is being linked to a lower risk of dementia.
13: Researchers at Brown claim older people who took the Shingrix shingles vaccine have a 24% lower risk of being diagnosed with dementia over a four-year period. The study involved 500,000 people ages 66 and over who are at nursing homes for a short stay or long-term care. Jim McKay, WBZ, Boston's News Radio.
5: Your breakfast bowl could start looking a little different. General Mills says it's removing artificial colors from all of its cereals.
14: According to the company, the move means that brands including Lucky Charms and Trix are now made and available without synthetic color additives. General Mills also said that 90% of its U.S. products have moved away from artificial colors, and it remains on track to complete the removal of artificial colors from all of its U.S. retail products by the end of next year. Health and Human Services Secretary Robert F. Kennedy Jr. has pushed for the removal of artificial dyes and colors as part of his Make America Healthy Again initiative. I'm Tammy Trujillo.
5: Chevron in talks to invest billions in Venezuela's oil fields. For that, it is time for a check on Bloomberg Business. And here's Matt Piper.
6: That's right, Sherry. Chevron and other U.S. energy companies are nearing deals to invest a lot of money in Venezuela's oil fields, positioning President Trump for a win after months of slow negotiations. The Wall Street Journal reports that Chevron is close to a deal to expand its long-standing operations there, potentially adding two new heavy oil fields to its portfolio in Venezuela. BioNTech and Roche Holding have abandoned a trial of a personalized cancer vaccine, dashing hopes that had been raised by rival Moderna's recent success in the same field. Earlier this month, BioNTech lowered its revenue outlook as demand for its COVID-19 vaccine shrank more than expected. I'm Matt Piper, Bloomberg Business, on WBZ, Boston's News Radio.
5: Coming up, we'll have all your headline news, plus is Boston ranking first on a list of places to punch the clock.
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23: Earlier this week, the Patriots traded Kayshon Booty to Houston in exchange for safety Jalen Reed and a 2028 seventh-round pick.
24: That was one place where we do have some depth, and you know, I think for all parties involved, that was probably the best thing.
23: That was Mike Vrabel when asked about moving the wide receiver.
24: Without injuries, you know, Kayshon probably would have been inactive, unfortunately. That just, it's kind of the way it was. It's just with this, you know, him not playing special teams. And I've tried to thank Kayshon as many times as I could. I texted him again today. Just his maturity, his growth.
23: Now with that pesky preseason behind us, the Pats have until 6 p.m. on Sunday to cut the roster down to 53. Brian Antonelli, WBZ, Boston's News Radio.
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11: All right here, Sherry. You know what season it is? No.
25: What's that?
11: It's
25: pumpkin season already, I hate to say.
11: No, but that's a good guess. It's overhyped truck season on Sturrow Drive. Come on. I set it all up for you.
25: We know that.
11: All right, Sherry, and that's what we're dealing with right now. Eastbound Sturrow Drive after the BU Bridge. Probably in one of the travel lanes there. I'm going to swing a camera over, see if I can't find it. But nonetheless, causing delays. Again, overhyped truck here, Sturrow Drive eastbound after the BU Bridge, slowing traffic down right now. State police heading on the way to check that out. Now, the rest of downtown, 93 southbound, not too bad on the lower deck, Zakim Bridge. Leverett down ramp still slow off of 93 down to Sturrow Drive. Airport tunnels are okay. Northbound expressway, that got busier here. Stop and go East Milton Square up past Columbia Road. Heavy again, getting into the northbound Tip O'Neill Tunnel. Got a right lane breakdown waiting for you here before Government Center. But wait, there's more after that on the northbound Zakim Bridge. We got another disabled tractor trailer taking out the right lane here as well. So if you're coming out of the tunnel, stay to the left to get around them. 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
5: Kevin, I still stand by it's too early for pumpkin-flavored everything.
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5: Let's get through summer and storrowing season. Thank you. All right, now let's take a look at the forecast for today. We're starting out with these clouds, but we are going to see the sunshine. A thunderstorm maybe in a couple of spots today with a high of 81. Tonight, partly cloudy. Overnight, a low of 64. And then tomorrow, mix of sun and clouds for our Saturday. Cloudier south of the city and sunnier north. So plan your Saturday outings accordingly. 75 is the high. Tomorrow, Sunday, a mix of sun and clouds with a high of 85. And then Monday, we kind of hit the middle mark between Saturday and Sunday, a high near 80 with a mix of sun and clouds. Right now in Boston, we have mostly cloudy skies. It's 79 degrees.
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5: And a good Friday morning, as always. Thanks for joining us. It's August 28th. I'm Sherry Small. Here are the five things you need to know at 10:45. Jury deliberations are underway right now for a second day in the Lindsey Clancy murder trial. A federal judge in Boston once again blocking President Trump's order restricting mail-in voting. Authorities in Nepal say 500 people are dead and more than 1,500 remain missing after this week's catastrophic flash floods. A suspect is arrested in connection with a deadly assault in Framingham. And feast season is in full swing in the North End. WBC's James Rojas is there.
1: The Italian community is honoring St. Anthony and St. Lucy this weekend with parades, religious services, live singers, and of course, great food.
2: Getting some meatballs and the fried ravioli. Those are my favorites. And some cannolis, too.
1: Grace lives in the North End and loves the excitement of St. Anthony's feast. Annette, another local, hopes that those who do come leave with more than just a doggy bag.
4: Would hope they take away the traditions that we have, but I'm sure it's just for the food.
7: Well, maybe they learn a thing or two also.
4: I hope so. It's ingrained in us.
1: Around 6 o'clock tonight, members of St. Anthony's and St. Lucy's societies will get together for a march and a special ceremony marking the launch of St. Anthony's Feast. In the North End, James Rojas, WBZ, Boston's News Radio.
5: A new report from the job site Indeed says there's no better place to work in the country than Metro Boston area. WBC's Kendall Buell with more.
8: For many of these commuters making a pit stop on the drive into Boston, Indeed is telling them something they already know.
9: I think like what you get paid and how you get to live your life with everything around us, it's unique, you know?
8: Pay and work-life balance are Indeed what Indeed looked at in its rankings, along with stability and job opportunities. This New York transplant can vouch for that.
26: I came to Boston. Boston do have a lot of good jobs and a lot of job placement. That's the truth.
8: D.C.'s at the number two spot. Number three, Burlington, Vermont. Kendall Buell, WBZ, Boston's News Radio.
5: State health officials are raising the risk level of West Nile in Saugus to moderate. Mass DPH says that they confirmed a positive mosquito sample in Saugus earlier this week. The town is encouraging residents to protect themselves from West Nile virus by using insect repellent, wearing long sleeves and pants when outdoors, and installing or repairing screens on all windows and doors. It's 10:48. President Trump says he will skip the 25th anniversary ceremonies of the September 11th attacks in Manhattan.
27: The New York Times getting that from four sources Thursday night. They say Trump will speak instead at an event at the Pentagon. The 9/11 memorial, which oversees events at Ground Zero, has banned speeches since 2012. The paper reports Trump will leave for his golf course in Ireland the next day, and flight logistics also played a part in the decision. Former Presidents Bill Clinton, George W. Bush, and Barack Obama are expected to be in Manhattan on 9/11. In New York, I'm Andrew Whitman.
5: The world's top pro women's golfers are in Massachusetts this week for the LPGA's FM Championship. Our WBC's Mike Macklin hits the links.
28: She posted a 1-over par 73, 9 strokes behind first-round leaders Se-young Kim. Hometown favorite Megan Kang tried to focus on the positives after a challenging

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1: There is new fallout from a controversial golf ad that critics say depicts violence against women. The ad promoting the golf company Callaway and the YouTube channel Good Good shows Good Good co-founder Garrett Clark shoving a female golfer to the ground when she tries to grab a club and saying, "Do not touch my new driver."
2: Callaway, which acknowledges it approved the ad, is now cutting ties with Good Good entirely, ending a three-year partnership. And it's pledging $1 million to groups working to prevent violence against women. The company's saying these actions do not undo the harm caused or excuse our role in it. Good Good is also stepping away as title sponsor of a PGA Tour event this fall.
1: And that's ABC's Hannah Batah. Clark posted online that the ad was supposed to spoof the horror movie Obsession, but looking back on it now, he says the concept was, quote, super dumb. Jake Reiner, the oldest son of the late Rob and Michelle Reiner, is opening up in a new interview.
3: For the first time since Rob and Michelle Reiner were stabbed to death, allegedly by their son Nick, the couple's oldest son, Jake Reiner, is sitting down for an interview.
4: I'll never understand. I don't care how it's explained to me. I don't care what facts come out. I will never understand why this happened.
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5: You have described that after what happened, it was losing more than half of your family.
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5: That includes Nick.
4: Yeah.
3: Jake's brother Nick has been open about his longtime battle with drug addiction and mental health problems. He's now pleaded not guilty to murder charges.
1: And that's ABC's Trevor Ault reporting. Traffic and weather next.
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0: here. Storrow Drive eastbound just after the BU Bridge. So you got some residual delays. Now, a little heads up, if you're coming off Comm Ave and using University Road on over to Storrow Drive, right now they've got that shut down. They backed the truck up onto that roadway. But your residual delay should ease out fairly quickly here on Storrow Drive itself. Rest of downtown looking pretty good here on the southbound side of 93. No troubles on the lower deck, Zakim Bridge. Still a good amount of company on that levered down ramp from the lane drop. Now, southbound expressway, you got your brake lights, Mass Ave getting down to the gas tank. After that, though, you're free and clear. Northbound expressway, that's quite busy here and quite heavy from East Milton Square all the way up into the O'Neill Tunnel. You got a right lane breakdown before Government Center, and then stay slow to a right lane disabled tractor trailer on the northbound Zakim Bridge. So when you're coming out of the tunnel, stay to the left to get around them. Route 2 westbound, we just cleared that crash at Bedford Road here in Lincoln, so you got some extra company approaching that traffic light. 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
1: Thank you. And now the 4-day WBZ AccuWeather forecast. Here's Heather Zier.
2: We'll have clouds and intervals of sun this afternoon as it stays warm and humid. We'll even have a thunder shower.

0: We're in a couple of spots. High 81. It turns more comfortable tonight. The humidity starts to drop with patchy clouds and a low of 64. And then it's going to be cooler with low humidity and some sunshine tomorrow, the high 75. It'll be cloudier to the south of Boston and sunnier to the north. A mix of clouds and sun for Sunday, warming up but still not humid. We'll have a high of 85. And then we'll have sun and some clouds, and it's not as warm on Monday with a high near 80. I'm AccuWeather Media. Meteorologist Heather's Air, WBZ, Boston's News Radio.
1: Right now it's 68 in Pittsfield, Springfield 75, Worcester 71, 77 in Salem, also 77 down in Plymouth, and it looks like we're averaging about 80 on the Cape. In the city right now, mostly cloudy, 79 degrees at 10:55. The so-called Queen of the North is using her baking skills to give back.
2: A sweet moment courtesy of the May family and Michael May, whose husband Drake is a pro athlete, maybe you've heard of him, spent a day baking at Gillette Stadium. She made gluten-free chocolate chip cookies with a local teen battling a brain tumor. Skylar chose baking with May as her make-a-wish after becoming a big fan of her viral Bake Miss videos. Skylar has undergone 30 rounds of radiation. She's recovering and still experiences some fatigue, but not on this day. May also FaceTimed her QB hubby, who signed a new customized Pats jersey for Skylar. Matt Shearer, WBZ, Boston's News Radio.
1: All right, there may be some big cats on the loose around parts of Indiana.
3: Police outside Indianapolis have been on the hunt for two lions. They received at least two reports about a female lion and a smaller cub on the loose in Indiana's Hancock or Madison counties. The lioness, weighing approximately 300 pounds and wearing a blue harness.
1: And that's ABC's Sophie Flay reporting. Jury deliberations underway in the Lindsay Clancy murder trial. We'll have more on that. That's straight ahead. Next in the news, it's 10:57.
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6: Think of someone you love who's no longer here. 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
1: Hello and good Friday morning. It's August 28th. I'm Sherry Small. It's 80 degrees, cloudy skies in the city. The sun hoping to make an appearance today. Hello and thanks for being with us. Let's get you caught up with news. Here's what we're following. Day two of jury deliberations is underway in the Lindsay Clancy murder trial. WBC's Jim McKay has more from the Plymouth County Superior Court.
19: The atmosphere outside of the courthouse here in Plymouth is one of emotion and also anticipation. A case that has been painful for everyone to follow and understand. Maternal and mental health care, unspeakable violence, and when is someone criminally responsible for their own actions? Lindsay Clancy has pleaded not guilty to the charges of first-degree murder and the deaths of her three children. The jury consists of nine women and three men. They have several options to consider and decide on. If Clancy is found guilty, she faces life in prison without the possibility of parole. Not guilty would likely result in her being hospitalized at a mental health care facility with the possibility of one day being released. Reporting outside of Plymouth Superior Court, Jim McKay, WBZ, Boston's News Radio.
1: And we will, of course, bring you that verdict as it is read live right here on WBZ News Radio, or you can listen anywhere with the iHeartRadio app. The war with Iran is now 6 months old with no sign of progress toward reaching a deal. ABC's Martha Raddatz reports.
20: It's been 6 months since the U.S. and Israel launched massive strikes against Iran, wiping out its conventional military and killing more than 3,600 Iranians, according to human rights activists in Iran, including 165 people after an elementary school was struck, most of them children. All of this loss in a war the president said would be over in a matter of weeks.
1: And the day the war started, the national average for a gallon of gas was $2.98. Today, it's $4.09. In an open letter, the folks behind AI are now warning about AI.
21: The letter warns, "We have a limited window to strengthen cyber defenses," and says the services that communities depend on, from hospitals to water treatment plants, are at risk. The companies are calling for a global-wide effort to strengthen cybersecurity, urging governments to protect the most vulnerable targets. The threat is already here. Hackers have targeted water utilities in at least seven states, and in some recent attacks, the hacking tools were written by AI.
1: And that's ABC's Sophie Flay reporting. Those signing the letter include Microsoft, OpenAI, Google, and Anthropic. It's another showdown between the Red Sox and the Yankees. We'll have that coming right up. But first, we're heading back to the roads as we do every 10 minutes. Traffic and weather together, starting with the Subaru Retailers of New England. All-wheel drive traffic on the threes into the 11 o'clock hour, 11:03. What are you seeing, Kevin?
22: Well, a lot of people taking the westbound side of the Mass Pike right now, and you're hung up in a couple of places. First off, out in Grafton, Mass Pike westbound jammed up for a couple miles approaching these work crews in the breakdown lane by mile marker 101 here in Grafton. After that, you got a good run getting out through the 290 stretch in Auburn, only to be locked up again here just before Route 84 Sturbridge. That stays heavy for about 2.5 miles to another work crew here after Route 84. Now, eastbound on the Mass Pike, that's looking good. Sturbridge all the way into downtown Boston. If you're on the northbound expressway, it's pretty heavy here from East Milton Square all the way up to the O'Neill Tunnel and through the O'Neill Tunnel to a right lane disabled truck on that northbound Zakim Bridge. 93 South looks good on the lower deck in Zakim Bridge, but that levered down ramp's quite heavy from the lane drop all the way down to Storrow Drive. Storrow Drive eastbound, that's all eased out, getting past the BU Bridge. Had that earlier over height truck, that has been cleared away. Kevin Brennan, WBZ's Traffic on the Threes.
1: Thank you, Kevin. And now the four-day WBZ AccuWeather forecast. It's cloudy right now, but we are going to see some sunshine today. A mix of sun and clouds. Thunderstorm in a couple of spots. A high of 81. Tonight, partly cloudy skies will cool off to 64. Tomorrow's going to be less humid, a mix of sun and clouds. For areas south of Boston, it'll be cloudier. Areas north of the city, sunnier, a high of 75. Sunday, a mix of sun and clouds once again, but warming up to 85. And then Monday kind of meets it in the middle with a high near 80, sun and some clouds. It's 80 degrees right now in Boston, cloudy at 11:05. All right. Federal Reserve Chair Kevin Warsh says inflation is still too high and suggests that the central bank may have to raise interest rates in the coming months to bring it down. Warsh delivered his first high-profile speech at the Fed's annual conference, this at Jackson Hole, Wyoming, this morning. Now, he acknowledged that recent inflation reports show that it has cooled a bit, but Warsh said the report doesn't tell him that what the underlying trends or which underlying trends have meaningfully improved. The Red Sox and Yankees renew their rivalry tonight.
0: The history between these two clubs, you can't beat it.
2: Ortiz fights it off center field. Damon running to the plate, and he can keep on running to New York. Game six tomorrow night.
0: David Ortiz in 2004, Joe Buck with the epic call, and now here we go again. The Sox are now right behind the Yanks in the standings with this amazing second half they've put together. And now a four-game set with the Yanks in the Bronx. The Sox took all four from New York in late June, you may remember. Manager Chad Tracy, looking back, he could feel the Sox fan base come alive at Fenway.
3: I mean, it was that was a special 4 days, and they were into it. That was loud.
0: And it will be loud this time in New York. Game one tonight. They'll play two tomorrow. The finale Sunday afternoon.
23: The Yankees lose.
0: That's the hope, Big Poppy. Should be fun. Drew Mulholland, WBZ, Boston's News Radio.
1: President Trump's executive order on restricting mail-in ballots suffers another setback overnight. Here's ABC's Sophie Flay.
24: A judge has blocked the Trump administration's new rule that would restrict voting by mail. The temporary order blocks the Postal Service from increasing its oversight of mail-in voting. The judge saying it would be practically impossible for states to comply with the rule for the upcoming midterm elections. Experts say the battle over the new rule will likely end up at the Supreme Court.
1: And whatever happens with the fight in federal court over mail-in ballots, it does not affect the primaries, where we're now just 4 days from Tuesday's primary election here in Massachusetts. And if you haven't mailed in your ballot yet, don't.
25: We are saying do not mail it at this point. It's too late. That is to say, we're concerned if it doesn't get here by 8 o'clock on Tuesday the 1st, it cannot be counted.
1: And that's Secretary of State Bill Galvin. He says you should instead drop your ballot into a drop box or vote in person on Tuesday at the polls. Galvin says as of yesterday morning, the state had received about 364,000 Democratic ballots by mail and also early in-person voting, along with about 73,000 Republican ballots. All right, Wall Street's inflation roller coaster. For more on that, here's Bloomberg Business and Andrew O'Day.
26: Yeah, good morning. As Wall Street ponders word on inflation this morning, main indexes have been down, up, and split already today. At the moment, we are up, subject to change. Dow rising 182, NASDAQ up 134, S&P up 33. Inflation isn't slowing. That's what Fed Chief Ken Warsh says today. Kevin Warsh, rather, says today at the annual Economic Policy Symposium in Jackson Hole, Wyoming, saying that Fed policymakers have work to do. Warsh says the central bank will bring inflation down to its 2% annual goal. This week's latest personal consumption price measure shows the rate last month at 3.7. Economists are divided over whether the Fed will need to raise interest rates over coming months to help tame inflation. Andrew O'Day, Bloomberg Business on WBZ, Boston's News Radio.
1: Coming up, an impersonation scam costs a Medford resident thousands of dollars. We'll have that story. And we are on jury watch in the Clancy murder trial. That and all your headlines next.
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29: The Red Sox begin a four-game set in the Bronx tonight, only trailing the Yankees by two games for the top wild card spot.
30: It's certainly more exciting based on what the standings look like now and the time of year than it maybe did when we were coming home from Colorado and what the standings look like then. So I think our guys have played their butts off and they've put themselves in a good position. And I think it's gotten back to what it should be, which is probably like a lot of people, want to watch that.
29: That was Chad Tracy. And while he knows the importance of the top wild card spot, he also knows there's a lot more season left after these games.
30: I think it's important that we just go in there and play hard and play our game, and not put too much on it, where it's like, oh, if things don't go exactly the way you want in that series, that's the end of the world, the sky is falling. Like, I'm not really into that.
29: Brian Antonelli, WBZ, Boston's News Radio.
1: To the roads and back to Kevin Brennan for a check on your ride with the Subaru Retailers of New England all-wheel drive traffic on the threes. Hi, Kevin.
22: Hello there, Sherry. Continue to watch some pretty big delays on that northbound expressway here. You're on the slowdowns here, East Milton Square, getting up past Granite Avenue, and then you're jammed heavily all the way up into the O'Neill Tunnel and most of the way through the tunnel here to a right-lane disabled tractor trailer on the northbound Zakum Bridge. You're going to want to stay to the left when you're coming out of the tunnel itself. The airport tunnels are looking pretty good, as are the river roads. 93 South downtown, okay on the Zakum Bridge and through the O'Neill Tunnel. You get on that southbound expressway, though, you're jammed coming out of the tunnel. That stays heavy down to the gas tank. After that, though, you got a nice clean run down to the Braintree Split. Route 3 southbound hung up 18 down to the Derby Street lane drop. Northbound a lot heavier, 53 up past Derby Street. If you're taking it down to the Cape, you got a pretty decent ride. Yeah, you got some backups here at the Sagamore and Bourne Bridge. Not quite a half a mile at the Sagamore and just slow over the Bourne Bridge. Up to the north, 93 southbound. You jammed up Commerce Way, Woburn, getting down to a crash. They may have the right lane blocked here at Route 95. Stay to the left to get around them. 128, 95 northbound, busy here after Route 38 or right at Route 38, getting up past 93. And southbound's heavy out of Linfield, getting down to 93 as well. 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Kevin Brennan, WBZ's Traffic on the Threes.
1: Thank you. And now the four-day WBZ AccuWeather forecast. The sun is trying to make an appearance. We're seeing a mix of sun and clouds today. A thunder shower in a couple of spots with a high of 81. Partly cloudy overnight. The low tonight in Boston, 64. Tomorrow, it's going to be sun and clouds again. Cloudier, though, for those areas south of the city. Sunnier for areas north. Lower humidity and a high of 75. On Sunday, mix of sun and clouds. We'll warm up to 85. Then we meet that high in the middle on Monday, a high near 80 with just a mix of sun and clouds. In Boston right now, it is 80 degrees, mostly cloudy.
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1: Hello and good Friday morning to you as always. Thanks for tuning in. I'm Sherry Small. Here are the five things you need to know at 11:15. The jury in the Lindsay Clancy murder trial continues to deliberate in Plymouth Superior Court. The war with Iran reaches the six-month mark with still no end in sight. Federal Reserve Chair Kevin Warsh says inflation is still too high and is suggesting the Fed may have to raise interest rates to bring it down. A Boston federal judge again blocks President Trump's executive order on restricting mail-in voting. And summertime fun seems to be taking on a more urgent energy. This as fall comes knocking on our door.
2: It's a very visceral feeling this time of year.
3: We have three children at home and they are getting anxious.
12: That kind of like nervous butterfly feeling of like school's about to start.
2: Every animal, of course, senses the change of seasons. But while most species turn their attention to stocking up supplies for the winter, we humans seem to have a different instinct.
12: Squeeze those last, you know, bits of juice out of the lemon.
14: Get back to the beach.
15: Really would like to spend some time with my family one more time before the summer's over.
2: So as the geese head south and the squirrels bury their acorns, the rest of us are out here preparing for the colder season ahead by trying to save up a few last memories of the summer of 2026. Kendall Buell, WBZ, Boston's News Radio.
1: Small, old-timey phone boxes are popping up throughout Somerville to pay tribute to one of the city's most unique milestones. 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
16: Walking through the streets of Somerville, you may notice what looks like a painted mailbox attached to a street sign. But Somerville Museum Executive Director Stephanie Marlin Curiel tells me it's actually a replica of the first telephone.
17: Somerville was the home of the very first residential phone call in the entire world.
16: And with America celebrating 250 years, they wanted to honor that history with their Let Freedom Ring project, a tribute to the first residential phone call made to a home in East Somerville in 1877. Marlin Curiel says they wanted to follow the 250 theme, but also highlight little-known parts of the city's history.
17: We commissioned 12 different artists to design them to reflect different aspects of Somerville history that people may not really know, and specifically people in places where people fought for different types of rights and freedoms.
16: From Somerville, Kyle Bray, WBZ, Boston's News Radio.
1: Medford police are warning of a scam involving the impersonation of law enforcement. Here's WBZ's James Rojas.
19: Someone living in Medford is out $7,500 after falling victim to a scam involving cryptocurrency. Medford police say it happened Monday when perpetrators posing as someone with the Middlesex Sheriff's Office called the victim, telling them they had a warrant out for their arrest and were directed to pay a fine via Bitcoin. Bill from Medford and Ricardo from Malden say people need to be more aware.
20: Well, you have to be really careful of who you talk to and what they're saying to you and be aware.
21: You know, it's very tricky, but people really should be more skeptical about anyone who reaches them these days with all this technology, you know.
19: Police Chief Jack Buckley says legitimate law enforcement agencies will never demand payments over the phone, and if something doesn't feel right, hang up and call the agency. In Medford, James Rojas, WBZ, Boston's News Radio.
1: The latest air traffic controller issue involves Marine One. That's the helicopter that carries President Trump. The FAA and NTSB are investigating.
0: A disturbing moment in the skies involving Marine One.
4: I can't hear a Marine One. If you hear a Marine One, can you let me know?
0: The aircraft carrying President Trump unable to communicate with air traffic control. Another helicopter, part of that Marine One squad, forced to relay messages between the chopper and the tower. The communications failure coming hours after a new NTSB report suggested White House construction may have contributed to an August 4th security breach with Marine One and a passenger jet over Washington, D.C.
1: That's ABC's Alex Stone reporting. Authorities in Nepal now say at least 500 people are dead. More than 1,500 remain missing after this week's flash flooding in the Himalayas. Now, ABC's Britt Clennett says experts have theories about how it started.
5: It was a mountain giving way. Investigators, including the U.S. Geological Survey, they say it started with a massive avalanche of ice and rock, basically breaking off the north face of Langtang Lirung. That's one of the towering peaks right on the Nepal-Tibet border. Now, that collapse slammed into the valley below and triggered this seismic activity so strong that it actually was mistaken initially for an earthquake.
1: And U.S. officials say about 90 Americans remain unaccounted for. Tropical storm Dolly is now working its way through the Atlantic. ABC News chief meteorologist Ginger Z says it is likely to weaken over the next few days, and Dolly could actually turn out to be good news for Puerto Rico.
6: That tropical storm that is headed toward the Virgin Islands and Puerto Rico, by the end of the weekend into early next week, it's just down to a low pressure system, which is actually welcome because it will bring much needed rainfall, anywhere from 2 to 4 inches on the east side, like Fajardo of Puerto Rico. They right now are in 44% extreme drought, meaning that is the second highest level.
1: And Storm Dolly formed just days after the death of Dolly Parton, but it's entirely coincidental. It just happened that Dolly was the next name on the preset alphabetical rotation. But as one post on Facebook put it, leave it to Dolly to be a good tropical storm. We're back. We'll check the roads and the weather next.
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1: Time to check the roads, traffic, and weather together. Here's the Subaru Retailers of New England all-wheel drive traffic on the threes. It's 11:23. Kevin, where are you starting?
26: Well, I'm going to take it up to the north here. Got some pretty big delays. 128-95 northbound, locked up Wind Street, Burlington, and getting up to Route 93 and 128-95 southbound. That's a tough go from Salem Street, Linfield, getting down to 93 as well. Now, that whole 93-95 interchange is all locked up here, all the ramps. So that's backing things up on 93 northbound. northbound to Montvale Ave and 93 southbound. That's a crash here. Sounds like they got the right lane blocked just before Route 95. Delays backing you up to about Commerce Way. Downtown Boston, the River Roads airport tunnels are okay. That's southbound expressway. That's locked up out of the O'Neill Tunnel. A slow roll most of the way down to the gas tank and then better after that. Now the northbound expressway, that's pretty heavy here from Granite Avenue all the way into and through the O'Neill Tunnel to a right lane disabled tractor trailer on the northbound Zakim Bridge. If you're out to the west, the Mass Pike westbound, okay, getting by 95. Then you got about 3 mile backup getting through the work crews here in Grafton near mile marker 101. Last check, they're just in the breakdown lane. After that, okay, getting by 290, and then more slowdowns approaching Route 84 here in Sturbridge from an earlier work crew that we had. 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Kevin Brennan, WBZ's Traffic on the Threes.
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7: This afternoon, we'll have a thunder shower in a couple of spots. It'll be cloudy to partly sunny, warm, and humid. We'll top out at 81 degrees. Tonight, we'll turn out partly cloudy with lowering humidity and a low of 64. And then it's more comfortable tomorrow. We'll have clouds and sun with a cooler high of 75. Areas south of Boston will be on the cloudier side, and it's going to trend sunnier the farther north you go. Warming up, but still not too humid on Sunday. We'll have a mix of clouds and sun with a high of 85, and then it's not as warm on Monday. We'll have more sun than clouds and a high near 80. I'm AccuWeather meteorologist Heather Zayer, WBZ, Boston's News Radio.
1: And right now in the Berkshires, we're seeing high 60s, low 70s, 76 in Amherst. We have Fitchburg coming in at 75. It's also 75 at the coast on the North Shore in Gloucester, 81 down in Plymouth. Looks like we're averaging about 79 or 80 on the Cape. In the city right now, cloudy and 81 degrees.
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1: It's 11:26, time for New England Business News. Contract talks between some 1,300 Encore Boston Harbor workers and the casino's owner, Wynn Resorts, remain stuck with the option of a strike looming. The union is demanding that the resort share more of its winnings with the workers. Employees say that their pay at the largest casino here in Massachusetts does not match their union colleagues at other hotels in and around the city. The union says that Encore has the money to pay them more, but the casino says labor costs have been running ahead of revenue and inflation for years. A Boston-based defense contractor, Noble Supply and Logistics, fires off a message to Defense Secretary Pete Hegseth, warning that the company is on the brink of collapse after the federal government terminated early a billion-dollar deal. Coming up next, jurors are deliberating in the Lindsay Clancy murder trial. We'll have the latest on that. Of course, all your headline news. That's straight ahead.
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1: Mostly cloudy. We are starting to see the sun peek out of those clouds just a bit. We'll see more sunshine throughout the day. 81 in the city. It's 11:30 on this Friday, August 28th. I'm Sherry Small, and here's what's happening in news. The Lindsey Clancy case is in the hands of the jury. This is the first full day of deliberations at Plymouth Superior Court. Jurors heard closing arguments yesterday.
28: This wasn't a woman suffering from a lack of care, a lack of resources. She had an abundance of help.
29: This young lady is not guilty of the killing of her children because she was suffering from a disease and defect, as His Honor instructed you.
1: And the jury can find Clancy guilty of first or second degree murder or manslaughter. They can also find her not guilty or not responsible by reason of mental illness. Now, we will carry the verdict live when it comes down, so stay tuned to WBC News Radio, or you can listen to us anytime, anywhere on the iHeart Radio app. A local high school remains under construction for a second straight year, even as students return to the classroom. WBZ TV's Logan Hall.
30: Neighbors in Jamaica Plains say construction at the English High School has taken way too long. Scaffolding, boarded up windows, and cranes lining the streets surrounding the school have been an eyesore for over a year. We covered this story on WBZ back in September of last year. Boston Public Schools told us that phase one of that project was nearly complete, and that boards would be removed from windows soon.
31: If I were a student, it'd probably be a little disruptive for me, so yeah.
30: For advocates and educators, it's part of a much larger problem.
32: The windows at English High School are just a highly visible example, I would say, of a much larger facilities problem in our schools. Many of our schools are pre-World War II or even pre-World War I.
30: Eric Berg with the Boston Teachers Union hopes to see more resources put into public schools across Boston.
1: And the Boston Public Facilities Department says that that work on the project will take place after school hours, with final completion projected for later this fall. Bridgewater State University suspends a student for failing to fully disclose his past felony conviction on his admissions application. Officials say he has never attended classes at BSU. The student, a level 3 sex offender, is barred from campus and from participating, whether in person or online, in any BSU courses, programs, or activities. The Bridgewater Police Department made BSU aware of the conviction. Now, level 3 is the highest risk classification in the state risk assessment system. The launch window opens Sunday morning on a mission to send the Nancy Grace Roman Telescope, Space Telescope, into deep space.
33: With its high-def cameras and panoramic lens, the observatory's five-year, $4.3 billion mission is essentially to build on humanity's encyclopedia about the universe in razor-sharp focus, says NASA's Bear Witherspoon.
34: We're going to be imaging billions of objects. That means we're going to be finding thousands of one in a million things.
33: Perhaps including an answer to the question as old as human thought. Are we alone? Jim Ryan, ABC News.
1: Coming up, the Cyclospora lettuce outbreak spreads to three more states. We'll have that coming right up. But first, we're going to check traffic and weather together as we do every 10 minutes, starting with the Subaru Retailers of New England all-wheel drive. Traffic on the threes. Hi there, Kevin.
26: Hello there, Sherry. Got a tough go here in some areas right now on that northbound expressway. You're jammed up heavily. Granite Avenue all the way up into and through the O'Neill Tunnel to this disabled tractor trailer in the right lane in the northbound Zakum Bridge. You got a heavy-duty tow on the scene, so hopefully it should be out of there shortly. 93 South looks good on the lower deck Zakum Bridge. Most of the way through, maybe about halfway through the O'Neill Tunnel. And then 93 South, you're jammed up coming out of the tunnel here onto the southbound expressway. That stays slow down to about the gas tank. After that, not too bad down to the split, but it's jammed up here, or a little heavier. Furnace Brook down to the split and stays heavy on Route 3 southbound down to a left lane crash just after the Washington Street overpass here in Braintree. Route 3 southbound, more slowdowns here, getting into that Derby Street lane drop. After that, you get some more reduced speeds approaching Long Pond Road, Plymouth. And if you're heading to the Cape, maybe a half mile back up at the Sagamore Bridge and just slow over the Bourne Bridge. Northbound Route 3, you got some company here from 53 getting up past Derby Street. 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Kevin Brennan, WBZ's Traffic on the Threes.
1: And now the 4-day WBZ AccuWeather forecast. Clouds and sunshine today. A thunder shower in a couple of spots with a high of 81 in the city. Partly cloudy overnight tonight and a low of 64. Tomorrow, it's going to be a milder, lower humidity, a mix of sun and clouds. It will be cloudier south of Boston and then sunnier north with a high of 75 in the city. Sunday, a mix of sun and clouds. Warming up to 85 is the high. Monday, a high near 80, a mix of sun and clouds. Right now, we are at 81 in Boston. Mostly cloudy. Again, the sun is trying to make an appearance this morning. All right, back to news. A federal judge in Boston halts President Trump's efforts to gain more control over mail-in voting.
0: A federal judge is again blocking President Trump's executive order on mail ballots from being implemented, this time for 2 weeks. Comes about a week before the first ballots are due to be sent out for November's midterm elections. The Trump administration's formal rule effectively says the Postal Service will not deliver mail ballots unless states provide a list of voters who should receive them and format the envelopes in a particular way. The case could be appealed back to the Supreme Court just days after the justices handed down a procedural decision allowing the administration to move ahead. I'm Ben Thomas.
1: All right, just when we thought it was safe, cyclospora cases from lettuce are now spreading. Here's the AP's Lisa Dwyer with details.
2: Officials have confirmed cases of a parasitic illness tied to lettuce in three more states. The Food and Drug Administration says the outbreak now involves 20 states and more than 11,400 people. The new states are Georgia, Tennessee, and Texas. Federal regulators have focused their investigation on lettuce from a farm in central Mexico operated by Taylor Farms. The FDA says its inspectors are on site and continue to test and investigate its practices. Cyclospora is a microscopic parasite that causes watery diarrhea. I'm Lisa Dwyer.
1: A Framingham man, is due in court today, charged in the deadly assault of a 33-year-old woman. Yesterday afternoon, police responded to a home on Waverly Street after a 911 call said that there had been an assault and there was an unresponsive woman. Officers found the woman dead inside the home. 43-year-old Flavio Alcantara Diaz was arrested. He's expected to be arraigned in Framingham District Court on a charge of assault and battery causing serious bodily injury. Authorities say that Diaz and the victim knew each other. And President Trump will skip the 25th anniversary ceremonies of the September 11th attacks in Manhattan.
4: The New York Times getting that from four sources Thursday night. They say Trump will speak instead at an event at the Pentagon. The 9/11 memorial, which oversees events at Ground Zero, has banned speeches since 2012. The paper reports Trump will leave for his golf course in Ireland the next day, and flight logistics also played a part in the decision. Former Presidents Bill Clinton, George W. Bush, and Barack Obama are expected to be in Manhattan on 9/11. In New York, I'm Andrew Whitman.
1: All right, a new boss for Old Navy. For that, here's Bloomberg Business and Andrew O'Day.
5: Yeah, marketing that failed to attract enough shoppers and fashions that failed to connect with the moment. That's what Gap Incorporated blamed for a significant sales decline at its largest chain. Old Navy's comparable sales fell 4% in the just-finished quarter, double the forecast slip, and enough to offset sales gains at Gap's namesake stores, plus Banana Republic. Stock in the Gap, though, is rising 14% right now as the company names a new CEO to lead Old Navy. Wall Street's index is right now higher, Dow gaining 150, NASDAQ up 94, S&P 500 up 26, gains of a quarter to about a third of a percent. Andrew O'Day, Bloomberg Business on WBZ, Boston's News Radio.
1: Coming up, Boston's North End celebrating the patron saint of lost souls this weekend. More on St. Anthony's Feast. That's coming up with all your headline news.
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17: The Patriots wrapped up their preseason with a 1-1-1 record, and now they have to cut their roster to 53 players by 6 p.m. on Sunday.
19: You know, it's a very fluid process. There's going to be players that are going to be with us, and then they're going to be maybe picked up by somebody else, and we're going to be looking at every people. We're 31st in the claim, so, you know, I think it's just about being patient and figuring out, you know, who the right guys are.
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19: I mean, we got a lot of work to do like everybody else. And, you know, the new journey, the next step in the journey is now building a team and putting that together here at the end of the cut down day. And then it'll be, you know, how can we improve along the way? How do we continue to develop the young players? How do we improve as a football team as the season goes on?
17: Brian Antonelli, WBZ, Boston's News Radio.
1: 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Traffic on the threes, 1143. How are things looking now?
5: Well, Sherry, up to the north we go. Going to be a lot better in the next couple of minutes. 93 southbound. We just cleared that crash before Route 95 here in Woburn. Northbound, 128-95. Getting a little busy here coming up past 4 and 225 in Lexington. And then again, getting up past 93 and stays quite busy all the way up into Linfield. Southbound's busy as well. Linfield getting down past 93 and 93 northbound. Just a little slow here at 95. Downtown Boston, 93 southbound. You're okay on the lower deck, Zakim Bridge. You get a little more than halfway through the O'Neill Tunnel. You're down to a crawl. Actually, you can get through the tunnel, and you're looking pretty good. Then you get on the southbound expressway. You're quite heavy here. Just after Mass Ave, getting down to the gas tank. After that, you're heavier from right around Bryan Avenue, trying to get down to the Braintree Split and on to Route 3 southbound. 3 southbound stays heavy down to a left lane breakdown just after the Washington Street overpass. 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Kevin Brennan, WBZ's Traffic on the Threes.
1: And now the 4-day WBZ AccuWeather weather forecast. A mix of sun and clouds today. A thunder shower in a couple of spots. Today's high in the city, 81. Partly cloudy tonight. An overnight low of 64 in Boston. Tomorrow, less humid. We're going to see a mix of sun and clouds. For those areas south of the city, it'll be cloudier. And then sunnier north of Boston with a high in the city of 75. Sunday, just a mix of sun and clouds and a high warming up to 85. Monday, a high near 80 with sun and clouds. Right now, it's cloudy in Boston. It has been for most of the morning, 81 degrees in the city.
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1: Hello and good Friday morning. It's August 28th. I'm Sherry Small, and here are the five things you need to know at 11:45. It's day two of jury deliberations in the Lindsay Clancy murder trial. We will, of course, carry the verdict live right here on WBZ News Radio. When it comes down, you can also listen on the iHeartRadio app. Federal officials say the Cyclospora outbreak linked to tainted lettuce has now spread to 3 more states with more than 11,000 cases. The reported death toll in the Nepal-China flash floods is now nearly 600. Almost 2,500 others remain missing. Bridgewater State University suspending a student for failing to disclose his past felony conviction as a level 3 sex offender on his application. Colorful parades and great Italian foods are filling Boston's North End this weekend. WBC's James Rojas is there with the meaning behind all the celebrations.
3: It's the 107th anniversary of St. Anthony's Feast, the celebration that honors the patron saint of lost souls and lost things.
10: St. Anthony was born in Lisbon, Portugal, actually, so he's not Italian originally, but he is buried in Italy, and the Italians revere him as one of the great saints.
3: Michael Benetti is president of St. Joseph's Society. We are speaking right next to the statue of St. Lucy, who is also being celebrated by the Italian community with parades, live music, and food.
10: She's out all day today for a full feast, opening at 11 a.m. And tonight, around 6:15, the members of St. Anthony and St. Lucy get together and will march up to Hanover Street to our parish church with St. Lucy to meet the Archbishop.
3: After that, the opening ceremony for St. Anthony's Feast will be held. In the North End, James Rojas, WBZ, Boston's News Radio.
1: Pro golfers from around the world are in Norton for the next few days as they play in the LPGA's FM Championship. Here's WBC's Mike Macklin.
11: She battled windy conditions to post a score of 73, one over par, 9 strokes behind first-round leaders Se-young Kim. Megan Kang drew strength from the support of the hometown gallery that she says helped keep her in a positive frame of mind.
12: Honestly, I feel like, you know, my game's kind of in a good place right now, really trying to stay positive and give myself the chances and, you know, look at the positives. And, you know, for me, it's kind of give myself positive self-talk and telling myself, you know, that it was a good stroke, good swing, and, you know, sometimes misses happen, but, you know, gotta move on.
11: Megan will move on to Europe in a couple of weeks as a member of Team USA, a captain's pick to compete in the Solheim Cup matches.
12: I'm one of 12 girls on the team and really excited to do some good and hopefully get some points on the board. So yeah, playing for more than just myself out there, and I think it's a lot easier to stay positive when you know you have your teammates around you.
11: But this week she competes against those teammates. At TPC Boston, Mike Macklin, WBZ, Boston's News Radio.
1: There's new fallout from a controversial golf ad that critics say depicts violence against women. The ad promoting the golf company Callaway and the YouTube channel Good Good shows Good Good co-founder Garrett Clark shoving a female golfer to the ground when she tries to grab a club and saying, "Do not touch my new driver."
15: Callaway, which acknowledges it approved the ad, is now cutting ties with Good Good entirely, ending a three-year partnership. And it's pledging $1 million to groups working to prevent violence against women. The company's saying these actions do not undo the harm caused or excuse our role in it. Good Good is also stepping away as title sponsor of a PGA Tour event this fall.
1: That's ABC's Hannah Batah reporting. Now, Clark posted online that the ad was supposed to spoof the horror movie Obsession, but looking back on it now, he says the concept was, quote, super dumb. It's 11:49. A new study shows a newer shingles vaccine is being linked to a lower risk of dementia.
18: Researchers at Brown claim older people who took the Shingrix shingles vaccine have a 24% lower risk of being diagnosed with dementia over a four-year period. The study involved 500,000 people ages 66 and over who are at nursing homes for a short stay or long-term care. Jim McKay, WBZ, Boston's News Radio.
1: A few New Englanders are getting ready to duke it out on a remote island for our entertainment.
20: Survivor is revealed its season 51 cast. And

0: catch the ball before it becomes live. Foul balls caught by fans are outs. Certain plays can be challenged. Once a game, a team can send any hitter they want to go bat. That's called the golden batter rule. No new inning can start after the two-hour mark, and ties are broken in a showdown tiebreaker that's too long to explain. Brian Antonelli, WBZ, Boston's News Radio.
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3: 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Chris Sinek.
4: 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I've been doing traffic for 29 years, and I've never seen a police chase through backed up traffic.
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3: All right, and we've got some tough delays getting into the northbound expressway and all the way up into the O'Neill Tunnel. Your brake lights start right here at Granite Avenue, jammed all the way up to the tunnel and most of the way through the tunnel here. We have that earlier disabled tractor trailer on the northbound Zakim Bridge that just cleared away seconds ago. So you're left with these heavy delays on 93 northbound. Now 93 southbound, that expressway, you can make it down to Mass Avenue, on and off the brakes from there down to the gas tank, and then you're heavier here. East Milton Square, trying to get on Route 3 southbound to a left lane disabled vehicle. Route 3 south, just after the Washington Street overpass here in Braintree. Beyond that, not too bad. A little slow into that Derby Street lane drop. More brake lights approaching Long Pond Road here in Plymouth. And again, if you're taking it to the Cape, you got about a half mile back up at the Sagamore Bridge. Bourne Bridge actually looks pretty good up and over to the Rotary. 2495, not too bad. Westbound on the Mass Pike, you're okay. Getting out past Route 95, 495. As soon as you get past 495, you got heavy brake lights for about 5 miles. Getting out to these work crews in the breakdown lane. Pike westbound and mile marker 101 here in Grafton. 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Kevin Brennan, WBZ's Traffic on the Threes.
1: And time now for the four-day WBZ AccU weather forecast, this time brought to us by Pella Windows and Doors of New England.
10: Warm and humid this afternoon. We'll have clouds and intervals of sunshine along with a thunder shower in a couple of spots. Our high will be 81. Partly cloudy for tonight then, with lowering humidity and a low of 64. Then it's cooler and more comfortable tomorrow. We'll have clouds and sun, and it's going to be cloudier south of Boston and sunnier tomorrow. To the north, high 75. A mix of clouds and sun for Sunday, warming up but still not humid. We'll head up to 85, backing off to near 80 with sun and some clouds on Monday. I'm AccU weather meteorologist Heather Zayer, WBZ, Boston's News Radio.
1: And right now it's 70 in Pittsfield, 78 in Springfield, Worcester, 74, 79 up in Gloucester, 82 down in Plymouth. It looks like we're averaging about 81 on the Cape in the city right now, cloudy and 81 degrees.
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1: Your breakfast bowl could start looking a little different. General Mills says that it is removing artificial colors from all of its cereals.
2: According to the company, the move means that brands including Lucky Charms and Trix are now made and available without synthetic color additives. General Mills also said that 90% of its U.S. products have moved away from artificial colors, and it remains on track to complete the removal of artificial colors from all of its U.S. retail products by the end of next year. Health and Human Services Secretary Robert F. Kennedy Jr. has pushed for the removal of artificial dyes and colors as part of his Make America Healthy Again initiative. I'm Tammy Trujillo.
1: One of the biggest names in country music, it's Boston.
3: Casey Musgraves is in town. Yeah, she's not even just country either. She crosses genres. Big star in the music world, the 7-time Grammy Award winner, bringing her Middle of Nowhere tour to the Garden. These shows have gained a lot of social media attention for some of the props involved, too. Musgraves swings in the sky a bit, floating over the crowd during the show. Go see it for yourself. Showtime, 7 p.m. Opening act is Midland. Should be a fun one. Drew Mulholland, WBZ, Boston's News Radio.
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1: And 81 degrees in Boston. It's 12 o'clock on this Friday. Good afternoon. Thanks for being with us. I'm Sherry Small. Here's what's happening in news. In Plymouth Superior Court, jurors are back deliberating in the Lindsay Clancy murder trial. Now, this is the first full day of deliberations after jurors heard closing arguments yesterday.
13: Oh. because of the damn medicine and the lousy medical care that she got.
14: Every person she interacted with, every situation she was in, shows you she knew the difference between right and wrong, and she could conform her behavior to the law.
1: Jurors have several options. They can find Clancy guilty of first or second degree murder or manslaughter. They could also find her not guilty or not responsible by reason of mental illness. Now, whatever the verdict is, we will carry it live right here when it is read. So keep it here on WBC News Radio, or you can listen to us anywhere, anytime on the iHeartRadio app. New Fed Chair Kevin Warsh gives his first address at the Central Bank's annual conference in Jackson Hole, Wyoming. Now, Warsh says that inflation is still too high, but he held off on confirming interest rate hikes.
15: The Fed needs to highlight inflation, needs to focus on using its tools to bring prices down more than anything else right now. What are those tools? Well, typically, when inflation is high, what the Fed does is it hikes interest rates. Kevin Warsh says he does not want to give a prediction for what they are going to do explicitly with interest rates. But the assumption here, if inflation is above where they want it to be, that might be what the Fed needs to do.
1: And that's ABC's Elizabeth Schulze. Once again, a federal judge in Boston blocks the Trump administration's rule that would give the Postal Service a role in overseeing mail-in voting. The move coming ahead of November's midterm elections. ABC's Dave Packer reports.
16: A federal judge is blocking key parts of a new Trump administration rule limiting mail-in voting. Judge Indira Talwani says the rule is likely unconstitutional and would be practically impossible for states to follow before the midterm elections. The rule would give the Postal Service greater authority over mail-in ballots, including verifying voter eligibility. The decision's likely to face another appeal.
1: And whatever happens in this fight in federal court, it does not affect the primaries. We are now just 4 days away from Tuesday's primary election here in Massachusetts. And if you don't have your ballot mailed in yet, don't do so.
17: We are saying do not mail it at this point. It's too late. That is to say, we're concerned if it doesn't get here by 8 o'clock on Tuesday the 1st, it cannot be counted.
1: And that's Secretary of State Bill Galvin. He says that you should instead drop your ballot into a drop box or vote in person at the polls on Tuesday. Medford police warning about scammers impersonating law enforcement. Time to check your drive, traffic and weather together. Here's the Subaru Retailers of New England all-wheel drive traffic on the threes. 12:03 into the noon hour. What do you see, Kevin?
5: Well, I see some delays here and a whole lot of them on the northbound expressway. Still jammed up Granite Avenue up to a new crash here after Columbia Road. And then more brake lights getting in the northbound Tip O'Neill Tunnel. Earlier breakdown we had on the northbound Zakum Bridge has cleared away. 93 southbound, you got a little company on that lower deck Zakum Bridge. You get inside the O'Neill Tunnel, a little sluggish most of the way through. Then you get on that southbound expressway, you're jammed up Mass Avenue down to the gas tank. You got more slowdowns East Milton Square down to the Braintree Split. Route 3 southbounds busy off the expressway getting down towards Union Street. Had an earlier left lane breakdown. That's been cleared away after the Washington Street overpass in Braintree. That volume now going to work its way down into that Derby Street lane drop. 24 northbound getting reports of a crash here by 139 in that Stoughton stretch. Westbound on the Mass Pike okay getting it out past 95. You got some slowdowns getting by the Westboro Service Plaza here, westbound on the Mass Pike. That mostly from an earlier work crew that we had in that Grafton stretch. Over in downtown Worcester, getting reports of a crash 290 westbound by Kelly Square. In fact, before Kelly Square, just after Route 9, that's jamming you up back to Route 190. Kevin Brennan, WBZ's Traffic on the Threes.
1: And now the four-day WBZ AccuWeather forecast. We've seen clouds for most of the morning. The sun was trying to peek out for just a bit, but the clouds took over. Eventually, we will see the sun mix in there. A thunder shower also in a couple of spots today with a high of 81 in the city. Partly cloudy tonight. The overnight low in Boston, 64. Tomorrow is going to be less humid. We'll see a mix of sun and clouds. Depending on where you are, it's going to be cloudier south of Boston and sunnier north of the city, a high of 75 in Boston. On Sunday, we warm up quite a bit. 85 is the high in the city with a mix of sun and clouds. On Monday, we split the difference, a high near 80 with some sun and clouds. Right now, cloudy, and we've warmed up to 81 in the city at 12:05. A Medford resident is the target of a police impersonation and cryptocurrency scam. Here's WBZ's James Rojas reporting from Medford.
18: It was Monday when someone claiming to be with the Middlesex Sheriff's Office called a person living in Medford saying they had a warrant out for their arrest. They were then directed to pay a $7,500 fine via Bitcoin. Thing is, it was all a scam.
19: There are bad people out there that are trying to take your money.
18: Bill lives in Medford and is grateful the Middlesex Sheriff's Office and Medford Police are raising awareness of this impersonation scam.
19: Glad you're doing this on BZ because people have to know what's going on. You know, the scammers out there and they're trying to take their money. It's awful. I mean, just be aware of it and be prompt in what you're doing.
18: Medford police say law enforcement will never threaten arrest or demand payment of a fine or fee over the phone. In Medford, James Rojas, WBZ, Boston's News Radio.
1: State trooper is cited for speeding and negligent operation involving a crash in Brockton earlier this month. The police cruiser struck a vehicle on August 10th on Belmont Street. The trooper was hospitalized, and so were the driver and passenger of the other car. Mass State Police say they are cooperating with the Bristol County DA's office in the investigation. The president's latest move in the trade fight between the U.S. and Canada is drawing criticism even from some Republicans.
20: It's a move one Republican governor calls petty and disappointing. That's how Vermont's Phil Scott described President Trump's new executive order.
21: We're going to be changing the name of Lake Ontario, effective immediately, to Lake America.
20: Canadian Prime Minister Mark Carney released a statement pointing out the lake's name dates back more than 400 years, well before either the U.S. or Canada existed.
1: And that's ABC's Hannah Batah reporting. In an open letter, the folks behind AI are now warning about AI.
22: The letter warns, "We have a limited window to strengthen cyber defenses," and says the services that communities depend on, from hospitals to water treatment plants, are at risk. The companies are calling for a global-wide effort to strengthen cybersecurity, urging governments to protect the most vulnerable targets. The threat is already here. Hackers have targeted water utilities in at least 7 states, and in some recent attacks, the hacking tools were written by AI.
1: ABC Sophie Flay there. Now, those signing the letter include Microsoft, OpenAI, Google, and Anthropic. All right, it's 12:08, time for a check on Bloomberg Business and a new look for a big name in beauty. Hello, Andrew O'Day.
23: Hello, Sherry. This month, Target finalized the end of its partnership with Ulta Beauty, in which Ulta stores were housed inside about a third of Target locales, leaving Ulta exclusively as a standalone retailer, and Target with a homegrown effort called Beauty Studio, now a rival. Ulta is not acting worried, but the market appears to be, even as it reports stronger than predicted results from last quarter and raising its full-year forecast. Ulta shares are down 4%. Wall Street's indexes have now moved from all across the board higher to split, Dow gaining 108, NASDAQ down 43, S&P 500 right now gaining 2. Andrew O'Day, Bloomberg Business on WBZ, Boston's News Radio.
1: Coming up, more on jury deliberations in the Lindsay Clancy murder trial.
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10: I don't think that at any one point here that they've been close to a deal.
27: That was ESPN's Adam Schefter on the Pat McAfee Show when asked how contract negotiations are going between the Patriots and Christian Gonzalez.
10: I kind of think, like, Mike Vrabel views defensive linemen and getting pressure as the most important thing on a defense. Like, he prioritizes that. Loves corners, of course, and he knows that Christian Gonzalez is a great player. But if we're going to pay players premiums, like, up front, that's something I think that's been important to him in the past.
27: And Schefter added he thinks the Patriots want to pay the cornerback, but they're not in the same neighborhood right now and haven't been.
10: I think that there's probably another push before the season begins or at the start of the season from both sides to try to get done. That's my guess, and the numbers are there.
27: Brian Antonelli, WBZ, Boston's News Radio.
1: To check your ride, here's the Subaru Retailers of New England all-wheel drive traffic on the threes. And Kevin, this time brought to us by Ketch's Law Group.
28: And Sherry, up to the north, we got a pretty decent ride, although you got a good amount of volume. If you're heading northbound Route 1, some slowdowns already. Sargent Street up past Route 60 and Lynn Street heading up into Saugus. After that, though, pretty decent ride up to the Linfield Tunnel. 93 northbound, tap of the brakes at 95. A little busy getting into the lane drop after 125. 128, 95. 95 northbound. You got a good amount of company here from Route 9 Wellesley getting up into that Waltham stretch. You kind of break loose a little bit, but not really. I mean, it just stays slow all the way up past 4 and 225, and then more slowdowns approaching 93 getting up into that Wakefield stretch. 128 northbound, your normal slowdowns getting up towards Lowell Street in Peabody as well. Now, south of town, that southbound expressway, you can make it down to only Mass Avenue, and then you're on the brakes from there down to the gas tank. You got pockets of slowdowns after that from Granite Avenue down to the Braintree split and over to Route 37. Northbound expressway, that you can make up to almost Granite Ave, slow from there most of the way up into the O'Neill Tunnel. Earlier crash we had by Columbia Road is cleared away. We had a disabled in the tunnel, that's been cleared away, and the breakdown on the northbound Zakim Bridge is long gone. Kevin Brennan, WBZ's Traffic on the Threes.
1: Thank you. And now the 4-day WBZ AccuWeather weather forecast. A mix of sun and clouds today. A thunder shower as well in a couple of spots. Today's high in the city, 81. Tonight, overnight, dropping to 64 degrees with partly cloudy skies. Tomorrow, we're going to see the humidity drop a bit. Cloudy with some sunshine. Cloudier south of the city, then sunnier north of Boston. A high of 75. Sunday, a mix of sun and clouds, warming up quite a bit, 10 degrees with a high of 85. And then we split the difference on those highs on Monday. A high near 80 with a mix of sun and clouds. In Boston right now, it is cloudy, 82 degrees.
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1: Hello and good Friday afternoon. As always, thanks for tuning in. I'm Sherry Small, and here are the five things you need to know at 12:15. Jury deliberations continue in the Lindsay Clancy murder trial. We'll have more coming right up. A Boston federal judge once again blocking President Trump's executive order restricting mail-in voting. Fed Chair Kevin Warsh says U.S. inflation is still too high and opens the door to possible rate hikes. Nearly 600 people are reported dead in this week's flash floods in Nepal and China. Almost 2,500 remain missing. And it is the first full day of jury deliberations in the Lindsay Clancy murder trial. WBZ's Jim McKay is outside the courthouse in Plymouth.
0: A jury of 9 women and 3 men started deliberations on Thursday for just over 3 hours, and those deliberations continue today. As the scene outside the courthouse is something the town of Plymouth has rarely seen, dozens of news trucks from networks all over the country, the national spotlight for this extremely complicated case, focused squarely on America's hometown. Lindsay Clancy has pleaded not guilty to 3 counts of first-degree murder. The jury has several options to consider in deciding this verdict. If Clancy is found guilty, she faces life in prison without the possibility of parole. If found not criminally responsible, she will likely be hospitalized at a mental health care facility with the possibility of being released sometime in the future. Outside of Plymouth Superior Court, Jim McKay, WBZ, Boston's News Radio.
1: 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Here's WBC's Kyle Bray to explain.
9: The first telephone was born in Boston, created by Alexander Graham Bell, but the first residential phone call, well, that title belongs to Somerville thanks to his colleague.
11: It was first tested when Charles Williams called his wife at his home in Somerville. Obviously, they first put a phone box there. It was named Old Number One. It was actually phone number one.
9: That's Somerville Museum Executive Director Stephanie Marlin Curiel. They recruited a dozen artists to paint replicas of phone number one all across the city as a part of their Let Freedom Ring project. While most America 250 projects tell the story of the American Revolution, Marlin Curiel wanted this one to go beyond that.
11: We really want to acknowledge the work that other people have done who are less recognized and are very local to Somerville. People who have continued these fights for equality and justice for all.
9: From Somerville, Kyle Bray, WBZ, Boston's News Radio.
1: Another chapter in the Red Sox-Yankees rivalry begins tonight.
12: It may just be the biggest series of the year for the Red Sox.
13: Swinging a high.
12: Yeah, the Sox had another good week. They took care of the fish in Miami, beating up on the Marlins there, taking 2 of 3. But now this, to the Bronx we go. Sox nipping at the heels of the Yanks, and with the history between these two rivals, it should be a great series.
13: Ortiz into deep right field. Back is Sheffield. We'll see you later tonight.
12: Joe Buck with the epic call there. Great memories. Thank you, Big Poppy, for all those. And with a sweep, the Sox could actually jump New York for second place in the AL East. Can you believe it? How far we've come. Drew Mulholland, WBZ, Boston's News Radio.
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29: 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We'll be in the water a little bit.
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1: Some kids in Waltham will be starting the new school year in style. 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
32: The DJ is doing his thing while the kids are getting a fresh new look. 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
1: Traffic and weather together. 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Traffic on the threes. Where are the trouble spots, Kevin?
22: Well, one of them's downtown Worcester dealing with a crash. 290 westbound here soon after Route 9. Right by Central Street, so watch out for delays backing you all the way up to the Plantation Street on-ramp here, almost back onto the Shrewsbury area. So 290 westbound's all locked up, approaching this crash here downtown Worcester. After that, you got a pretty good ride getting down to the Mass Pike, but just after the Mass Pike on 395 southbound, you got a work crew working your way after the Mass Pike. Now, the Mass Pike westbound, okay, getting out through 95, 495. You got a couple pockets of slowdowns here in the Grafton stretch, and then a little bit busier. It seems to be moving, but a lot of company from Route 146 Millbury getting out through that 290 interchange. Up to the north, outbound Tobin Bridge, okay, getting over to the Chelsea side. You got your slowdowns, Route 1 North, Sergeant Street, up past Lynn Street. A little pocket here and there as you work your way up towards the Linfield Tunnel. 93 northbound, some slowdowns here. Stoneham getting up to 95, 128, 95 northbound. That's busy from Route 9, getting up through that Waltham stretch and stay slow most of the way up past 4 and 225 here in Lexington. A little slow again up at 93 getting up into the Wakefield area. I'm Kevin Brennan, WBZ's Traffic on the Threes.
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23: We'll have clouds and intervals of sun this afternoon as it stays warm and humid. We'll even have a thunder shower in a couple of spots, high 81. It turns more comfortable tonight. The humidity starts to drop with patchy clouds and a low of 64. And then it's going to be cooler with low humidity and some sunshine tomorrow, the high 75. It'll be cloudy cloudier to the south of Boston and sunnier to the north. A mix of clouds and sun for Sunday, warming up but still not humid. We'll have a high of 85, and then we'll have sun and some clouds, and it's not as warm on Monday with a high near 80. I'm AccuWeather meteorologist Heather Zehr, WBZ, Boston's News Radio.
1: Right now it's 71 in Pittsfield, 79 in Holyoke. We have a 75 in Worcester, 80 up on the North Shore in Gloucester, 83 in Plymouth, averaging about 81 on the Cape and in the city right now. We have a little bit of sunshine, 82 degrees, still mostly cloudy.
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1: Now to New England Business News. Contract talks between some 1,300 Encore Boston Harbor workers and the casino's owner, Wynn Resorts, remain stuck with the option of a strike looming. The union demanding the resort share more of its winnings with workers. Employees say that their pay at the largest casino in Massachusetts does not match their union colleagues at other hotels in and around the city. But the casino says labor costs have been running ahead of revenue and inflation for years. A Boston-based defense contractor, Noble Supply and Logistics, fires off a message to Defense Secretary Pete Hegseth, warning the company is on the brink of collapse after the federal government terminated early a $1 billion deal. The company has alerted the Commonwealth that 59 of its workers will soon be laid off if they can't come to a new arrangement. It's day two of deliberations in the Lindsey Clancy murder trial. We're on verdict watch. More on that next.
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1: 82 degrees, mostly cloudy, a little bit of sunshine peeking through the clouds. It is 12:30 on this Friday. 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I'm Sherry Small. Thanks for joining us. Here's what's happening. Deliberations resume, entering a second day in the Lindsay Clancy murder trial.
3: Nine women and three men have the weight of the world on their shoulders.
12: Mothers kill their children, and it's horrible, and it's awful, but it happens.
13: She was reaching out for help, and she was not getting it.
3: The heart of the case right there. This trial has gained the eyes of the nation. Lindsay Clancy faced with five potential outcomes: guilty of first or second degree murder, manslaughter, not guilty, or not guilty by reason of insanity. When the jury makes its decision, WBZ News Radio will carry the proceedings live here or on the iHeartRadio app. Drew Mulholland, WBZ, Boston's News Radio.
1: An independent review finds the city of Providence's response to last year's deadly Brown University shooting was highly effective. That shooting killed two students and injured nine other people and led to a six-day manhunt that ended with police finding the killer dead in New Hampshire. Now, in its review, the Police Executive Research Forum found that Providence city employees acted decisively despite incomplete information and that the city's response met or exceeded benchmarks for active shooter responses. The city says that it is using the review to strengthen its response systems for large-scale emergencies. A federal judge in Boston halts President Trump's efforts to have more control over mail-in voting in the midterms.
14: A federal judge is again blocking President Trump's executive order on mail ballots from being implemented, this time for 2 weeks. It comes about a week before the first ballots are due to be sent out for November's midterm elections. The Trump administration's formal rule effectively says the Postal Service will not deliver mail ballots unless states provide a list of voters who should receive them and format the envelopes in a particular way. The case could be appealed back to the Supreme Court just days after the justices handed down a procedural decision allowing the administration to move ahead. I'm Ben Thomas.
1: A Framingham man is due in court today, charged in the deadly assault of a 33-year-old woman. Yesterday afternoon, police responded to a home on Waverly Street after a 911 call reporting an assault and an unresponsive woman. The woman was found dead inside the home. 43-year-old Flavio Alcantara Diaz was arrested and is expected to be arraigned in Framingham District Court, charged with assault and battery causing serious bodily injury. Authorities say Diaz and the victim knew each other. An investigation is underway. Students in Jamaica Plain going back to a high school that's still under construction. We'll have that, but first, let's take a look at the roads and see what's going on in the noon hour. Here's the Subaru Retailers of New England all-wheel drive. Traffic on the threes at 12:33. Kevin, how are things looking?
15: Well, Sherry, things are getting busy out there, that's for sure. Friday afternoon, that southbound expressway already locked up out of the O'Neill Tunnel. It's a slow roll down of the gas tank. You got more company. Some pockets of slowdowns here from Granite Avenue getting over past Route 37. Northbound expressway, you can make it up to about Granite Avenue, on and off the brakes from there. Most of the way up to the O'Neill Tunnel. Now, 24 northbound, you're jammed up Harrison Boulevard to a crash here at Route 139. You got some southbound Curiosity delays on that. Route 3 southbound, a little busy coming down past Union Street, and then you tighten up heavier Route 18 down to the Derby Street lane drop. If you're taking it down to the Cape right now, Route 3 southbound, we'll call it about a half mile back up here at the Sagamore Bridge, and just slow up and over the Bourne Bridge to the Rotary. No troubles over on 95, Mass Pike westbound okay getting out of the city and all the way out through Framingham and 495. In fact, you can make it all the way to Route 146 here in Millbury. And then you got some brake lights after that getting out through the 290 stretch in Auburn. Downtown Worcester, 290 westbound, crash by Central Street. It's got you all the way back beyond Route 190. 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Kevin Brennan, WBZ's Traffic on the Threes.
1: And now the 4-day WBZ AccuWeather forecast. We are seeing a mix of sun and clouds today. Also a thunder shower in a couple of spots. The high in the city, 81. Overnight low of 64 in Boston with partly cloudy skies. Tomorrow, it's going to be a high of 75, a mix of sun and clouds. We're going to see less humidity. It's going to remain cloudier south of the city and sunnier north of the city. On Sunday, much warmer, 10 degrees, in fact, a high of 85 with a mix of sun and clouds. And then on Monday, a high near 80, sun and clouds once again. We are just starting to see a sliver of that sun poking through the clouds right now in Boston, 82 degrees at 12:35. A local high school remains under construction for a second straight year, even as students return to the classroom.
16: Neighbors in Jamaica Plains say construction at the English High School has taken way too long. Scaffolding, boarded up windows, and cranes lining the streets surrounding the school have been an eyesore for over a year. We covered this story on WBZ back in September of last year, and Boston Public Schools told us that phase one of that project was nearly complete and that boards would be removed from windows soon.
17: If I were a student, it'd probably be a little disruptive for me, so yeah.
16: For advocates and educators, it's part of a much larger problem.
18: The windows at English High School are just a highly visible example, I would say, of a much larger facilities problem in our schools. Many of our schools are pre-World War II or even pre-World War I.
16: Eric Berg with the Boston Teachers Union hopes to see more resources put into public schools across Boston.
1: And that's WBZ TV's Logan Hall reporting there. The Boston Public Facilities Department says that work on the project will take place after school hours, with final completion projected for later this fall. Bridgewater State University suspends a student for failing to fully disclose his past felony conviction on his admissions application. Officials say he has never attended classes at BSU. That student, a level 3 sex offender, is barred from campus and from participating, whether in person or online, in any BSU courses, programs, or activities. Now, the Bridgewater Police Department made BSU aware of the conviction. Level 3 is the highest risk classification in the state risk assessment system. A new study shows a newer shingles vaccine is being linked to a lower risk of dementia.
19: Researchers at Brown claim older people who took the Shingrix shingles vaccine have a 24% lower risk of being diagnosed with dementia over a four-year period. The study involved 500,000 people ages 66 and over who are at nursing homes for a short stay or long-term care. Jim McKay, WBZ, Boston's News Radio.
1: And at 12:38, it is time for Bloomberg Business and Andrew O'Day, the less confident consumer. Good afternoon, Andrew.
20: Good afternoon, Sherry. Hope for a strong economy is on the wane, according to the latest look at the collective U.S. consumer mood. The University of Michigan's final August sentiment index shows the first drop in 3 months on a worsening economic outlook. The reading also shows that consumers expect prices to rise at an annual rate of 4% over the next year. That is the lowest reading since March, the first full month of the Iran war, but still a historically elevated level. No longer elevated are the NASDAQ and S&P right now. The Dow is still up 31 points. NASDAQ, though, falling 92. S&P losing 9 points. Andrew O'Day, Bloomberg Business on WBZ, Boston's News Radio.
1: Coming up next in the news, we're on jury watch in the Lindsay Clancy murder trial. Plus, feast season continues in Boston's North End.
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28: Earlier this week, the Patriots traded Kayshon Booty to Houston in exchange for safety Jalen Reed and a 2028 seventh-round pick.
29: It was one place where we do have some depth, and, you know, I think for all parties involved, that was probably the best thing.
28: That was Mike Vrabel when asked about moving the wide receiver.
29: Without injuries, you know, Kayshon probably would have been inactive, unfortunately. That just... It's kind of the way it was. It's just with this, you know, him not playing special teams. And I've tried to thank Kayshon as many times as I could. I texted him again today. Just his maturity, his growth.
28: Now with that pesky preseason behind us, the Pats have until 6 p.m. on Sunday to cut the roster down to 53. Brian Antonelli, WBZ, Boston's News Radio.
1: For the Subaru Retailers of New England, all-wheel drive, traffic on the threes. 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
15: All right, Sherry, let's start it off here on that southbound expressway. A slow go coming out of the O'Neill Tunnel already this afternoon. That stays busy down to the gas tank. You got more reduced speeds East Milton Square, getting down to the Braintree Split most of the way over to Route 28 here in Randolph. Northbound expressway, you can make it up to Granite Avenue. You're on the slow here soon after Granite Ave, up past Columbia Road. It stays slow most of the way up into the O'Neill Tunnel. Now, 24 northbound, we cleared the crash at Route 139 here in Stoughton. You got residual delays up through Harrison Boulevard. Southbound slowdowns anyway, coming off the 93 merge and getting down towards Route 139. Mass Pike westbound, okay, getting out through 95 and 495. Then you got a good amount of company just before Route 146 Millbury out through Route 290. 290 westbound, we're going to clear that crash in the downtown Worcester area. Traffic still all the way back beyond Route 190. Up to the north, 93 northbound, you got some pockets of slowdowns. Medford getting up to 95 and then heavier getting up to a vehicle fire. It sounds like they're in the breakdown lane, but the fire department taking out the right lane here. This is 93 northbound just before Concord Street in Wilmington. 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Kevin Brennan, WBZ's Traffic on the Threes.
1: Thanks, Kevin. And now the four-day WBZ AccuWeather forecast. Mix of sun and clouds today, a thunder shower in a couple of spots with a high of 81 in Boston, the overnight low 64 with partly cloudy skies. All right, tomorrow is going to be a little nicer mix of sun and clouds, although it will be cloudier south of Boston and sunnier north of the city, a high of 75, lower humidity tomorrow and the weekend as well. A mix of sun and clouds on Sunday, but warming up quite a bit, 10 degrees to a high of 85 in Boston. And then we split the difference on Monday, a high near 80, a mix of sun and clouds. Right now it's 82 degrees in Boston, mostly cloudy.
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1: Hello and good afternoon on this Friday, August 28th. I'm Sherry Small. Here are the five things you need to know at 12:45. Jury deliberations are underway for a second day in the Lindsey Clancy murder trial. An independent review finds the city of Providence was highly effective in its response to the Brown University shooting last December. The death toll in the Nepal-China flash floods climbs to nearly 600, with almost 2,500 people still missing. A federal judge in Boston once again blocks President Trump's order restricting mail-in voting. And feasts. Season is in full swing in the North End. Our WBZ's James Rojas is there.
3: The Italian community is honoring St. Anthony and St. Lucy this weekend with parades, religious services, live singers, and of course, great food.
5: Getting some meatballs and the fried ravioli. Those are my favorites. And some cannolis, too.
3: Grace lives in the North End and loves the excitement of St. Anthony's feast. Annette, another local, hopes that those who do come leave with more than just a doggy bag.
11: Would hope they take away the traditions that we have, but I'm sure it's just for the food.
12: Well, maybe they learn a thing or two also.
11: I hope so. It's ingrained in us.
3: Around 6 o'clock tonight, members of St. Anthony's and St. Lucy's societies will get together for a march and a special ceremony marking the launch of St. Anthony's Feast. In the North End, James Rojas, WBZ, Boston's News Radio.
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13: For many of these commuters making a pit stop on the drive into Boston, Indeed is telling them something they already know.
14: I think, like, what you get paid and how you get to live your life with everything around is it's unique, you know?
13: Pay and work-life balance are indeed what Indeed looked at in its rankings, along with stability and job opportunities. This New York transplant can vouch for that.
17: I came to Boston. Boston do have a lot of good jobs and a lot of job placement. That's the truth.
13: D.C.'s at the number two spot. Number three, Burlington, Vermont. Kendall Buell, WBZ, Boston's News Radio.
1: State health officials are raising the risk level of West Nile virus in Saugus to moderate. Mass DPH says that they have confirmed a mosquito tested positive in Saugus earlier this week for the virus. The town is now encouraging residents to protect themselves from West Nile by using insect repellent, wearing long sleeves and pants when outdoors, and also installing or repairing screens on all windows and doors. It's 12:48. President Trump will not be attending the 25th anniversary ceremonies of the 9/11 attacks in Manhattan.
25: The New York Times getting that from four sources Thursday night. They say Trump will speak instead at an event at the Pentagon. The 9/11 memorial, which oversees events at Ground Zero, has banned speeches since 2012. The paper reports Trump will leave for his golf course in Ireland the next day, and flight logistics also played a part in the decision. Former Presidents Bill Clinton, George W. Bush, and Barack Obama are expected to be in Manhattan on 9/11. In New York, I'm Andrew Whitman.
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26: She posted a 1-over par 73, 9 strokes behind first-round leaders Se-young Kim. Hometown favorite Megan Kang tried to focus on the positives after a challenging tour around TPC Boston in often windy conditions.
27: A little nerve-wracking. I think it's just kind of hometown nerves. But other than that, like, happy to finish with some birdies in the last three holes. And those pins were a little nasty, given with the wind conditions. But, you know, it's the same for everyone. Played some of the holes, like, really well. Hit some really great shots in. But, you know, was happy to ski with some pars out there.
26: Megan looking forward to this year's Solheim Cup. She didn't make Team USA based on player standings, but is a captain's pick to compete.
27: really thrilled to be a captain's pick. It's always nerve-wracking when you don't make the team on your own, but it's really cool also when, you know, you have your captain telling you they want you on the team. And
26: Megan looking to rally in round two at the FM Championship to make the cut and be in the hunt come the weekend. At TPC Boston, Mike Macklin, WBZ, Boston's News Radio.
1: There is new fallout from a controversial golf ad that critics say depicts violence against women. The ad promoting the golf company, Callaway, and the YouTube channel Good Good shows Good Good co-founder Garrett Clark shoving a female golfer to the ground when she tries to grab a club and saying, "Do not touch my new driver."
0: Callaway, which acknowledges it approved the ad, is now cutting ties with Good Good entirely, ending a three-year partnership. And it's pledging $1 million to groups working to prevent violence against women. The company's saying these actions do not undo the harm caused or excuse our role in it. Good Good is also stepping away as title sponsor of a PGA Tour event this fall.
1: And that's ABC's Hannah Baton.

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6: Check back in with Kevin Brennan for the Subaru Retailers of New England all-wheel drive traffic on the threes. Where are the slowdowns now, Kevin?
7: Well, Sherry, got slowdowns in a number of places. Of course, one of them's the southbound expressway. You're jammed up out of the O'Neill Tunnel. A slow roll down to the gas tank. Busy again, Granite Avenue, down to the Braintree split and passing Route 37. Route 3 southbound, that's hung up here from Union Street now. And stay slow most of the way down to that Derby Street lane drop. Northbound, you got some company after 53 getting up past Derby Street. Get on that northbound expressway. You can make it up to the Neponset on-ramp. Slowdowns from there all the way up into the O'Neill Tunnel. Now 93 northbound, getting out of the city. Okay, coming up through Medford. Then you get your slowdowns, Route 28, Stoneham up to 95, but it stays heavy after that all the way up to a vehicle fire being extinguished here. 93 north just before Concord Street here in that Wilmington stretch. Emergency vehicles are taking out the right lane, so you'll need to stay to the left to get around that. You got Curiosity delays set out on the southbound side. 128-95 northbound. Brake lights coming up past the Mass Pike. You got a good amount of company all the way up into that Lexington stretch. After that, more slowdowns. 93 up into Linfield. 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
6: And now here's Heather Zare with the four-day WBZ AccuWeather forecast.
8: This afternoon, we'll have a thunder shower in a couple of spots. It'll be cloudy to partly sunny, warm, and humid. We'll top out at 81 degrees. Tonight, we'll turn out partly cloudy with lowering humidity and a low of 64. And then it's more comfortable tomorrow. We'll have clouds and sun with a cooler high of 75. Areas south of Boston will be on the cloudier side, and it's going to trend sunnier the farther north you go. Warming up, but still not too humid on Sunday. We'll have a mix of clouds and sun with a high of 85. And then it's not as warm on Monday. We'll have more sun than clouds and a high near 80. I'm AccuWeather meteorologist Heather Zare, WBZ, Boston's News Radio.
6: It's 74 right now in Pittsfield, up in Leominster, 79, 75 in Gloucester, 83 down in Plymouth. It looks like we're averaging about 81 or 82 on the Cape as well. New Bedford, 79 degrees in the city right now. Oh, the sun is trying to make an appearance. It just is starting to slice through the clouds ever so slightly. 82 degrees right now. Mostly cloudy in Boston at 12:56. With a PWHL championship win under her belt, a pro hockey player brings the cup home to Kingston.
9: It's a full circle moment for Montreal Victoire player Skylar Irving, being back at the Bog Ice Arena in Kingston, this time with the Walter Cup trophy.
10: Coming back here is so special. I told my dad that this was on my to-do list. Like, I wanted to come back to the Bog, this place. Basically was raised here.
9: It's her turn with the trophy, but it has been a bit of a crazy week after the PWHL said the trophy was missing in training.

0: Transit on the way to another player.
1: I knew something was missing, but that was about it. 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
2: Do you have a place where it's going to be sitting in your house when you get back?
1: Maybe next to my dog. I don't really know yet. I haven't really planned those types of things, but the first thing I did when I got the trophy was put it right next to my dog and take a photo.
0: She's talking with kids while back home during her off season, giving out advice, autographs, and photos with the trophy, of course.
1: People my age would be like, oh, I'm going to go win the Stanley Cup. Now there's actually this trophy, this league for people to win. And it's so cool.
0: In Kingston, Emma Friedman, WBZ Boston's News Radio.
3: The so-called Queen of the North is using her baking skills to give back.
4: A sweet moment courtesy of the May family. And Michael May, whose husband Drake is a pro athlete, maybe you've heard of him, spent a day baking at Gillette Stadium. She made gluten-free chocolate chip cookies with a local teen battling a brain tumor. Skylar chose baking with May as her make-a-wish after becoming a big fan of her viral Bakemas videos. Skylar has undergone 30 rounds of radiation. She's recovering and still experiences some fatigue, but not on this day. May also FaceTimed her QB hubby, who signed a new customized Pats jersey for Skylar. Matt Shearer, WBZ, Boston's News Radio.
3: Coming up, a review, Judges Providence's response to the deadly Brown University shooting.
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3: 82 degrees, mostly cloudy in Boston at 1 o'clock on this Friday, August 28th. Hello, thanks for being with us. I'm Sherry Small. Here's what's topping news. An independent review finds the city of Providence was highly effective in its response to the deadly mass shooting at Brown University last year. Now, the shooting killed two students and injured nine other people and led to a six-day manhunt that ended with police finding the killer dead in New Hampshire. In its review, the Police Executive Research Forum found that Providence City employees acted decisively despite incomplete information and that the city's response met or exceeded benchmarks for active shooter responses. The city says that it is using the review to strengthen its response systems for large-scale emergencies. Another lead story we're following, it is the second day of jury deliberations in the Lindsay Clancy murder trial. WBZ's Jim McKay has more from Plymouth Superior Court.
10: The atmosphere outside of the courthouse here in Plymouth is one of emotion and also anticipation. A case that has been painful for everyone to follow and understand. Maternal and mental health care, unspeakable violence, and when is someone criminally responsible for their own actions? Lindsay Clancy has pleaded not guilty to the charges of first-degree murder and the deaths of her three children. The jury consists of 9 women and 3 men. They have several options to consider and decide on. If Clancy is found guilty, she faces life in prison without the possibility of parole. Not guilty would likely result in her being hospitalized at a mental health care facility with the possibility of one day being released. Reporting outside of Plymouth Superior Court, Jim McKay, WBZ, Boston's News Radio.
3: And we will bring you the verdict live as it is read in court. 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
11: It's been 6 months since the U.S. and Israel launched massive strikes against Iran, wiping out its conventional military and killing more than 3,600 Iranians, according to human rights activists in Iran, including 165 people after an elementary school was struck, most of them children. All of this loss in a war the president said would be over in a matter of weeks.
3: And that's ABC's Martha Raddatz there. The day the war started, the national average for a gallon of gas was $2.98. Today, it's $4.09 a gallon. And Federal Reserve Chair Kevin Warsh says that inflation is still too high and suggests the central bank may have to raise interest rates in the coming months to bring it down. Warsh delivered his first high-profile speech at the Fed's annual conference at Jackson Hole, Wyoming, this morning. He acknowledged that recent inflation reports show that it has cooled a bit, but Warsh said that the reports don't tell him that underlying trends have meaningfully improved. Coming up, the next chapter in the Red Sox-Yankees rivalry. But first, we're going to check your ride, traffic, and weather together. Here's the Subaru Retailers of New England all-wheel drive traffic on the threes is volume for this Friday. Already picking up, Kevin?
12: Yeah, most certainly is here north of town, 93 northbound. You got your brake lights here right around Spot Pond, Route 28, getting all the way up to the remnants of a vehicle fire here. Right lane is blocked, 93 north before Concord Street in Wilmington. You got some southbound Curiosity slowdowns as well with that. Outbound Tobin Bridge, not bad. Over to the Chelsea side, and then Route 1 northbound busy, Sargent Street, Revere up past Lynn Street, and then you're starting to see those pockets of slowdowns all the way up through Saugus and into the Linfield Tunnel. 128, 95 northbound, you've got a good amount of company from the Mass Pike all the way up past 4 and 225 in Lexington. After that, slow getting up past Route 93. Up in Tewksbury, 495 southbound, that's a left lane crash here at Route 133. That's got traffic all the way back to 93 here in Andover. Westbound on the Mass Pike, you can make it all the way out to that Millbury stretch. Then you're locked up here soon after Route 122 Millbury out through the 290 stretch here in Auburn. Downtown Worcester's quite heavy. Route 190 getting down past Route 9 from an earlier crash that we had. Eastbound on the Mass Pike, you've got some pretty heavy slowdowns approaching Newton Corner. After that, you're okay into the Prue Tunnel. I'm Kevin Brennan, WBZ's Traffic on the Threes.
3: Now let's take a look at the weather with a four-day WBZ AccuWeather forecast. Meteorologist Heather Zaire telling us just a mix of sun and clouds to deal with today. Also, a thunder shower in a couple of spots with a high of 81. Partly cloudy overnight, an overnight low in Boston of 64. She tells us that the humidity is going to drop down a bit this weekend. A mix of sun and clouds to start us off on Saturday. It's going to be cloudier south of the city, sunnier north of the city with a high of 75. Sunday heats up quite a bit with a high of 85 in Boston. A mix of sun and clouds again. Monday, a high near 80. Again, sun and clouds. Right now, it is cloudy and 82 degrees in Boston at 105. The Red Sox and Yankees renew their rivalry tonight. Here's WBZ's Drew Mulholland with a look.
13: The history between these two clubs, you can't beat it.
14: Ortiz fights it off center field. Damon running to the plate, and he can keep on running to New York. Game 6 tomorrow night.
13: David Ortiz in 2004, Joe Buck with the epic call, and now here we go again. The Sox are now right behind the Yanks in the standings with this amazing second half they've put together, and now a four-game set with the Yanks in the Bronx. The Sox took all four from New York in late June, you may remember. Manager Chad Tracy, looking back, he could feel the Sox fan base come alive at Fenway.
15: I mean, it was that was a special 4 days, and they were into it. That was loud.
13: And it will be loud, this time in New York. Game one tonight. They'll play two tomorrow, the finale Sunday afternoon.
16: The Yankees lose.
13: That's the hope, Big Poppy. Should be fun. Drew Mulholland, WBZ, Boston's News Radio.
3: In an open letter, the folks behind AI are now warning about AI.
17: The letter warns, we have a limited window to strengthen cyber defenses, and says the services that communities depend on, from hospitals to water treatment plants, are at risk. The companies are calling for a global-wide effort to strengthen cybersecurity, urging governments to protect the most vulnerable targets. The threat is already here. Hackers have targeted water utilities in at least 7 states, and in some recent attacks, the hacking tools were written by AI.
3: ABC's Sophie Flay reporting there. Those signing the letter include Microsoft, OpenAI, Google, and Anthropic. President Trump's executive order on restricting mail-in ballots suffers another setback overnight.
18: A judge has blocked the Trump administration's new rule that would restrict voting by mail. The temporary order blocks the Postal Service from increasing its oversight of mail-in voting. The judge saying it would be practically impossible for states to comply with the rule for the upcoming midterm elections. Experts say the battle over the new rule will likely end up at the Supreme Court.
3: And whatever happens with the fight in federal court over mail-in ballots, it does not affect the primaries, where we are now just 4 days from Tuesday's primary election here in Massachusetts. And if you have not yet mailed in your ballot, don't do so.
19: We are saying do not mail it at this point. It's too late. That is to say, we're concerned if it doesn't get here by 8 o'clock on Tuesday the 1st, it cannot be counted.
3: And that Secretary of State, Bill Galvin, he says that you should instead drop your ballot into a drop box or vote in person on Tuesday at the polls. All right, it is 1:08, time for Bloomberg Business News. Stop payment on a planned acquisition. For more on that, here's Andrew O'Day.
20: Yes, Sherry, a plan to take over PayPal has fallen apart, helping send shares of the online payment pioneer down as much as 14% today. Sources tell Bloomberg a group bringing together private equity firm Advent and payment processor Stripe has decided to abandon its pursuit of PayPal. The consortium previously had offered more than $50 billion for it. Although an early mover in digital payments, PayPal has struggled of late with modernizing its payment tech as rivals such as Apple and Alphabet seize market share. Wall Street's indexes no longer split. We're now across the board lower. Dow losing 62, NASDAQ down 150, S&P down 25. Andrew O'Day, Bloomberg Business on WBZ, Boston's News Radio.
3: Coming up, trying to squeeze the last bit of fun out of summer.
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5: Red Sox begin a four-game set in the Bronx tonight, only trailing the Yankees by two games for the top wild card spot.
6: It's certainly more exciting based on what the standings look like now and the time of year than it maybe did when we were coming home from Colorado and what the standings looked like then. So I think our guys have played their butts off and they've put themselves in a good position. And I think it's gotten back to what it should be, which is probably like a lot of people, you know, want to watch that.
5: That was Chad Tracy. And while he knows the importance of the top wild card spot, he also knows there's a lot more season left after these games.
6: You know, I think it's important that we just go in there and play hard and play our game, you know, and not put too much on it, like, you know, where it's like, oh, if things don't go exactly the way you want in that series, that, oh, you know, that's the end of the world, the sky is falling. Like, I'm not really into that.
5: Brian Antonelli, WBZ, Boston's News Radio.
17: 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Where are you starting at 113, Kevin?
12: Well, we're going to start it off on the Mass Pike here. Getting out of the city of Boston, not too bad. Getting out through 95, a little busy approaching Route 30 in that Framingham or Natick-Framingham stretch. And then you got about a five-mile backup getting out through that 290 stretch in Auburn. Your brake lights start just before Route 146 here. If you're eastbound on the Mass Pike, you got some slowdowns approaching Newton Corner. After that, a good ride into the Prue Tunnel over to 93. And if you're heading over to the airport, or the airport tunnels are in good shape. Downtown, the River Road's not too bad. That lever connector's slow both directions next to the Zakim Bridge. 93 southbound, okay so far on the lower deck, Zakim Bridge. Getting into the tunnel, you get about halfway inside the tunnel. You're down to a crawl. That stays heavy down to the gas tank. And then more slowdowns from Granite Avenue right down to the Braintree Split and all the way over to Route 24. 93 northbound's on the brakes before Route 37, getting to the expressway. Slow after that on the expressway up to Granite Avenue. Busy again from right around Morrissey Boulevard right up into the O'Neill Tunnel. 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Kevin Brennan, WBZ's Traffic on the Threes.
17: And now the 4-day WBZ AccuWeather weather forecast. A mix of sun and clouds today. A thunder shower in a couple of spots. The high 81, partly cloudy tonight, dropping to 64 in the city. And tomorrow's supposed to be lower humidity, mix of sun and clouds. Cloudier south of the city, sunnier north of the city with a high of 75 in the city. Sunday, a much warmer, high of 85 in Boston. Again, a mix of sun and clouds. Monday, sun and clouds with a high near 80. Right now, we are seeing the sun trying to make an appearance. Still mostly cloudy, though, in Boston. 82 degrees.
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3: and a good Friday afternoon. Thanks for being with us. It's August 28th. I'm Sherry Small, and here are the five things you should know at 1:15. The jury in the Lindsay Clancy murder trial continues to deliberate in Plymouth Superior Court. An independent review finds that the city of Providence's response to the deadly Brown University shooting was highly effective. The war with Iran reaches a six-month mark with still no end in sight. And a Boston federal judge once again blocks President Trump's executive order on restricting mail-in voting. Summertime fun seems to be taking on a more urgent energy as fall comes knocking on our door.
7: It's a very visceral feeling this time of year.
8: We have three children at home and they are getting anxious.
10: That kind of like nervous butterfly feeling of like school's about to start.
7: Every animal, of course, senses the change of seasons, but while most species turn their attention to stocking up supplies for the winter, we humans seem to have a different instinct.
10: Squeeze those last, bits of juice out of the lemon.
11: Get back to the beach.
14: Really would like to spend some time with my family one more time before the summer's over.
7: So as the geese head south and the squirrels bury their acorns, the rest of us are out here preparing for the colder season ahead by trying to save up a few last memories of the summer of 2026. Kendall Buell, WBZ, Boston's News Radio.
3: Small, old-timey phone boxes are popping up throughout Somerville to pay tribute to one of the city's most unique milestones.
15: Walking through the streets of Somerville, you may notice what looks like a painted mailbox attached to a street sign. But Somerville Museum Executive Director Stephanie Marlin Curiel tells me it's actually a replica of the first telephone.
26: Somerville was the home of the very first residential phone call in the entire world.
15: And with America celebrating 250 years, they wanted to honor that history with their Let Freedom Ring project, a tribute to the first residential phone call made to a home in East Somerville in 1877. Marlin Curiel says they wanted to follow the 250 theme, but also highlight little-known parts of the city's history.
26: We commissioned 12 different artists to design them to reflect different aspects of Somerville history that people may not really know, and specifically people in places where people fought for different types of rights and freedoms.
15: From Somerville, Kyle Bray, WBZ, Boston's News Radio.
3: Medford police are warning about a scam involving the impersonation of law enforcement.
27: Someone living in Medford is out $7,500 after falling victim to a scam involving cryptocurrency. Medford police say it happened Monday when perpetrators posing as someone with the Middlesex Sheriff's Office called the victim, telling them they had a warrant out for their arrest and were directed to pay a fine via Bitcoin. Bill from Medford and Ricardo from Malden say people need to be more aware.
28: Well, you have to be really careful of who you talk to and what they're saying to you and be aware.
29: You know, it's very tricky, but people really should be more skeptical about anyone who reaches them these days with all this technology, you know.
27: Police Chief Jack Buckley says legitimate law enforcement agencies will never demand payments over the phone, and if something doesn't feel right, hang up and call the agency. In Medford, James Rojas, WBZ, Boston's News Radio.
3: The latest air traffic controller problem involves Marine One, the helicopter that carries President Trump.
30: A disturbing moment in the skies involving Marine One.
31: I can't hear Marine One. If you hear Marine One, can you let me know?
30: The aircraft carrying President Trump unable to communicate with air traffic control. Another helicopter, part of that Marine One squad, forced to relay messages between the chopper and the tower. The communications failure coming hours after a new NTSB report suggested White House construction may have contributed to an August 4th security breach with Marine One and a passenger jet over Washington, D.C.
3: And that's ABC's Alex Stone reporting. Authorities in Nepal now say at least 600 people are dead. More than 2,500 remain missing after this week's flash flooding in the Himalayas. ABC's Brick Lynette says experts have theories about how it started.
32: It was a mountain giving way. Investigators, including the U.S. Geological Survey, they say it started with a massive avalanche of ice and rock, basically breaking off the north face of Langtang Lerung. That's one of the towering peaks right on the Nepal-Tibet border. Now, that collapse slammed into the valley below and triggered this seismic activity so strong that it actually was mistaken initially for an earthquake.
3: U.S. officials say about 90 Americans remain unaccounted for. Tropical Storm Dolly,
0: now working its way through the Atlantic. ABC News chief meteorologist Ginger Z says that it is likely to weaken over the next few days and that Dolly could even turn out to be good news for Puerto Rico.
1: That tropical storm that is headed toward the Virgin Islands and Puerto Rico, by the end of the weekend into early next week, it's just down to a low pressure system, which is actually welcome because it will bring much needed rainfall, anywhere from 2 to 4 inches on the east side, like Fajardo of Puerto Rico. They right now are in 44% extreme drought, meaning that is the second highest level.
0: And Storm Dolly formed just days after the death of Dolly Parton, but the storm's name was entirely coincidental. It just happened to be the next name in the preset alphabetical rotation. But as one post on Facebook said, leave it to Dolly to be a good tropical storm. It's 121.
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12: All right, Sherry, this time we're going to take it to the north, getting out of the city here on 93 northbound. You start getting your pockets of slowdowns here in Medford. You tighten up quite heavily in Stoneham, up past Commerce Way. We had that earlier vehicle fire before Concord Street in Wilmington. That has cleared away. 495 southbound, that's jammed up. Route 93 getting down towards Route 133, where I'm hearing that we just cleared that left lane crash there here in Tewksbury. Northbound's quite busy as well from Route 3 up to Route 133. Now, Route 3, so far so good here, coming up through Billerica and passing 495 in Chelmsford. 128-95 northbound. You got a lot of company, but it seems to be moving from the Mass Pike with reduced speeds, we'll call it, up past 4 and 225 here in Lexington. A little slow again at 93. Southbound, you got those right lane exiting delays here to the Middlesex Turnpike and Route 3 in Burlington, and then some slowdowns here approaching that lane shift before Route 20 in Waltham. Outbound, Tobin Bridge, okay to the Chelsea side, and then you got your slowdowns, Route 1 northbound from Sargent Street and Revere, getting up past Lynn Street, and then you're starting to fill in heavily here soon after Route 99 Saugus, most of the way up into the Linfield Tunnel. 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Kevin Brennan, WBZ's Traffic on the Threes.
0: Thanks, Kevin. And now the 4-day WBZ AccuWeather forecast. 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
2: Warm and humid this afternoon. We'll have clouds and intervals of sunshine along with a thunder shower in a couple of spots. Our high will be 81. Partly cloudy for tonight then, with lowering humidity and a low of 64. Then it's cooler and more comfortable tomorrow. We'll have clouds and sun, and it's going to be cloudier south of Boston and sunnier to the north, high 75. A mix of clouds and sun for Sunday, warming up but still not humid. We'll head up to 85, backing off to near 80 with sun and some clouds on Monday. I'm AccuWeather meteorologist Heather Zayer, WBZ, Boston's News Radio.
0: And it is mostly cloudy in the city. The sun has been trying to make an appearance all day so far. Just a little bit of sunshine peeking through the clouds right now. 82 degrees in the city at 126.
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0: And time now for New England business news. Contract talks between some 1,300 Encore Boston Harbor workers and the casino's owner, Wynn Resorts, remain stuck in neutral, with the option of a strike now looming. The union is demanding the resort share more of its winnings with the workers. Employees say that their pay at the largest casino in Massachusetts does not match their union colleagues at other hotels in and around the city. The union says that Encore has the money to pay them more, but the casino says labor costs have been running ahead of revenue and inflation for years. Boston-based defense contractor Noble Supply and Logistics fires off a message to Defense Secretary Pete Hegseth, warning the company is on the brink of collapse after the federal government terminated early a $1 billion deal. The company has already alerted the Commonwealth that 59 of its workers could soon be laid off. Jurors are deliberating in the Lindsay Clancy murder trial. The latest on that, and of course, all your headline news for the day. That's next. It's 127.
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5: Mostly cloudy, 82 degrees in Boston. It's 1:30 on this Friday afternoon. Hello and thanks for being with us. I'm Sherry Small. Here's what's happening. It is the first full day of deliberations in the Lindsey Clancy murder trial. Jurors heard closing arguments from both the prosecution and defense yesterday.
6: This wasn't a woman suffering from a lack of care, a lack of resources. She had an abundance of help.
7: This young lady is not guilty of the killing of her children. Because she was suffering from a disease and defect, as His Honor instructed you.
5: And the jury can find Clancy guilty of first or second degree murder or manslaughter. They can also find her not guilty or not responsible by reason of mental illness. We will carry the verdict live when it comes down, so stay tuned to WBC News Radio, or you can listen to us anytime, anywhere on the iHeartRadio app. A local high school remains under construction for a second straight year, even as students return to the classroom. Here's WBZ TV's Logan Hall with details.
8: Neighbors in Jamaica Plains say construction at the English High School has taken way too long. Scaffolding, boarded up windows, and cranes lining the streets surrounding the school have been an eyesore for over a year. We covered this story on WBZ back in September of last year, and Boston Public Schools told us that phase one of that project was nearly complete, and that boards would be removed from windows soon.
9: If I were a student, it'd probably be a little disruptive for me, so yeah.
8: For advocates and educators, it's part of a much larger problem.
10: The windows at English High School are just a highly visible example, I would say, of a much larger facilities problem in our schools. Many of our schools are pre-World War II or even pre-World War I.
8: Eric Berg with the Boston Teachers Union hopes to see more resources put into public schools across Boston.
5: And the Boston Public Facilities Department says that work on the project will take place after school hours, with final completion projected for later this fall. Bridgewater State University suspends a student for failing to disclose his past felony conviction on his admissions application. Officials say he has never attended classes at BSU. The student, a level 3 sex offender, is barred from campus and from participating, whether in person or online, in any BSU courses, programs, or activities. The Bridgewater Police Department made BSU aware of the conviction. The launch window opens Sunday morning on a mission to send the Nancy Grace Roman Telescope deep into space.
11: With its high-def cameras and panoramic lens, the observatory's five-year, $4.3 billion mission is essentially to build on humanity's encyclopedia about the universe in razor-sharp focus, says NASA's Bear Witherspoon.
12: We're going to be imaging billions of objects. That means we're going to be finding thousands of one-in-a-million things.
11: Perhaps including an answer to the question as old as human thought. Are we alone? Jim Ryan, ABC News.
5: Coming up, a report looking at the city of Providence's response to last year's deadly shooting at Brown University. But first, time for the Subaru Retailers of New England all-wheel drive. Traffic on the threes. Kevin, where are you starting?
13: Well, we're going to start it off here downtown Boston. That lever connector, and you got your slowdowns on the inbound side off of 93 most of the way down to Storrow Drive. Storrow Drive eastbound, you're hung up here from the Longfellow Bridge trying to get onto 93 northbound. Then that outbound lever connector, really not too bad. 93 southbound, you start getting your brake lights now on that Zakum Bridge. Stays heavy right through the O'Neill Tunnel onto the expressway southbound. Right down to about the gas tank. Now, you get a little breathing room, not much. You're in it again right after Neponset, and quite heavy most of the way down to Route 24 here in Randolph. 93 northbound on the brakes before Route 37. That stays slow on the expressway up past Neponset, and basically not much running room with a slow go most of the way up into the tunnel. Route 3 southbound, a little busy off the expressway, and then your heavier 18 to the Derby Street lane drop. If you're taking it all the way down to the Cape right now, just minor slowdowns at the entrance to the Sagamore Bridge and just slow up and over the Bourne Bridge heading on Cape. Not too bad over on 24 or 95 here from Route 93 and all the way down into Rhode Island. 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Kevin Brennan, WBZ's Traffic on the Threes.
5: And now the 4-day WBZ AccuWeather forecast. Cloudy today. We are supposed to see some sunshine. A thunder shower in a couple of spots to deal with. A high of 81 overnight. A low of 64 with partly cloudy skies in Boston. This weekend, Saturday and Sunday, we're going to see less humidity. Sun and clouds to start us off in on Saturday, I should say, but cloudier if you're south of Boston, sunnier if you're north of the city. The high on Saturday, 75, and then Sunday, quite a bit warmer, a high of 85, but remember, lower humidity, a mix of sun and clouds, and then Monday's high near 80 in the city, a mix of sun and clouds once again. Right now, it is mostly cloudy in Boston, 82 degrees at 135. A federal judge in Boston halts President Trump's efforts to gain more control over mail-in voting.
0: A federal judge is again blocking President Trump's executive order on mail ballots from being implemented, this time for 2 weeks. It comes about a week before the first ballots are due to be sent out for November's midterm elections. The Trump administration's formal rule effectively says the Postal Service will not deliver mail ballots unless states provide a list of voters who should receive them and format the envelopes in a particular way. The case could be appealed back to the Supreme Court just days after the justices handed down a procedural decision allowing the administration to move ahead. I'm Ben Thomas.
5: An independent review finds the City of Providence's response to last year's deadly Brown University shooting was highly effective. That shooting killed 2 students and injured 9 other people and led to a 6-day manhunt that ended with police finding the killer dead in New Hampshire. In its review, the Police Executive Research Forum found that Providence City employees acted decisively despite incomplete information and that the city's response met or exceeded benchmarks for active shooter responses. The city says it's using the review to strengthen its response systems for large-scale emergencies. All right, just when we thought it was safe, cyclospora cases from lettuce are once again spreading.
3: Officials have confirmed cases of a parasitic illness tied to lettuce in 3 more states. The Food and Drug Administration says the outbreak now involves 20 states and more than 11,400 people. The new states are Georgia, Tennessee, and Texas. Federal regulators have focused their investigation on lettuce from a farm in central Mexico operated by Taylor Farms. The FDA says its inspectors are on site and continue to test and investigate its practices. Cyclospora is a microscopic parasite that causes watery diarrhea. I'm Lisa Dwyer.
5: Uncle Sam versus YouTube. For that, here's Bloomberg Business, and good afternoon, Andrew O'Day.
14: Good afternoon, Sherry. YouTube is under investigation by the Federal Trade Commission over whether it violated consumer protection laws when it suspended some user accounts. Sources tell Bloomberg the FTC is preparing a potential lawsuit. It's unclear which accounts the agency's investigation has covered. YouTube banned Donald Trump's account following the January 6th assault on the Capitol, but later reinstated it. It also removed content related to vaccines and COVID-19 it had deemed misinformation. Right now, Wall Street's indexes are down, Dow losing 31, NASDAQ down 124, S&P 500 falling 21. Andrew O'Day, Bloomberg Business on WBZ, Boston's News Radio.
5: Coming up, the world's best pro women golfers are teeing off in Massachusetts. We'll have that. Plus, we are on verdict watch in the Lindsay Clancy murder trial. That and all your headlines. Straight ahead, it's 139.
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23: I don't think that at any one point here that they've been close to a deal.
24: That was ESPN's Adam Schefter on the Pat McAfee Show when asked how contract negotiations are going between the Patriots and Christian Gonzalez.
23: I kind of think, like, Mike Vrabel views defensive linemen and getting pressure as the most important thing on a defense. Like, he prioritizes that. Loves corners, of course, and he knows that Christian Gonzalez is a great player. But if we're going to pay players premiums, like, up front, that's something I think that's been important to him in the past.
24: And Schefter added he thinks the Patriots want to pay the cornerback, but they're not in the same neighborhood right now and haven't been.
23: I think that there's probably another push before the season begins or at the start of the season from both sides to try to get done. That's my guess, and the numbers are there.
24: Brian Antonelli, WBZ, Boston's News Radio.
5: It's 1:43, time to check your ride. 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
4: All right, Sherry, and this time we go west of town, westbound on the Mass Pike. You're looking pretty good getting out of the city here through the Prue Tunnel and all the way out to the Newton Corner area. Seeing some brake lights here at Newton Corner. After that, some minor delays getting by Route 95, a little slow again at Route 30, just minor slowdowns here. And then you got your heavier stuff before Route 146 in Millbury. It's about 5-6 miles stop and go traffic getting out through that 290 stretch in Auburn. That's putting pressure on 290 westbound getting to the Mass Pike. Now getting out of the city up to the north, Route 1 northbound, you're going to get your slowdowns here, Sergeant Street and Revere, and you stay quite busy all the way up into the Linfield Tunnel. 93 northbound starting to see little more company here coming up through that Medford stretch. You tighten up a little more, Stoneham getting up to 95, and then some pockets of slowdowns here in Wilmington getting up to the lane drop after 125. 128, 95 northbound, that's quite busy here from Route 16 in Newton. You got a good amount of company all the way up through 4 and 225 in Lexington. Now you're a little heavier, Route 38 getting up into Wakefield.
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5: Thank you, Kevin. And now the four-day WBZ AccuWeather forecast, looking like a mix of sun and clouds today and a thunder shower to deal with in a couple of spots. The high in the city, 81, partly cloudy tonight, dropping to 64 in the city. Less humidity for the weekend, sun and clouds on Saturday. It'll be sunnier to the north, cloudier to the south of the city, and a high of 75 in the city. Sunday, mix of sun and clouds, really warming it up though, a high of 85, but again, lower humidity. Monday, we're going to see a mix of sun and clouds, highs near 80. In Boston right now, we have seen mostly cloudy skies. Actually, it looks like maybe some slight drizzle right now in the city, 82 degrees.
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5: Hello and good Friday afternoon. I'm Sherry Small. Here are the five things you need to know at 1:45. It is day two of jury deliberations in the Lindsey Clancy murder trial. We'll carry the verdict live when it comes down. Federal officials say the cyclospora outbreak that was linked to tainted lettuce has spread now to three more states with more than 11,000 cases. The reported death toll in the Nepal-China flash floods is now nearly 600, almost 2,500 others still missing. Bridgewater State University suspends a student for failing to disclose his past felony conviction as a level 3 sex offender on his application. Colorful parades and great Italian foods are filling Boston's North End this weekend. WBC's James Rojas is there to tell us the meaning behind it all.
6: It's the 107th anniversary of St. Anthony's Feast, the celebration that honors the patron saint of lost souls and lost things.
7: St. Anthony was born in Lisbon, Portugal, actually. So he's not Italian originally, but he is buried in Italy, and the Italians revere him as one of the great saints.
6: Michael Benetti is president of St. Anthony's Society. We are speaking right next to the statue of St. Lucy, who is also being celebrated by the Italian community with parades, live music, and food.
7: She's out all day today for a full feast, opening at 11 a.m. And tonight, around 6:15, the members of St. Anthony and St. Lucy get together and will march up to Hanover Street to our parish church with St. Lucy to meet the Archbishop.
6: After that, the opening ceremony for St. Anthony's Feast will be held. In the North End, James Rojas, WBZ, Boston's News Radio.
5: Now that a missing trophy has resurfaced, it's inspiring future pro women's hockey players in Kingston.
9: It's a full circle moment.
10: Growing up, Skylar Irving would lace up her skates here at the Bog Ice Arena in Kingston and dream big.
9: I was a little bit crazy that I was convinced I was going to win the Stanley Cup when I was younger. So there was absolutely nothing nobody could do to kind of tell me I was wrong or tell me that wasn't possible.
10: But now she's back, and this time as a professional ice hockey forward for the Montreal Victoire. And after a big win, the Walter Cup trophy is visiting her and her family here in Massachusetts, and has even met the family dog.
9: Yellow lab, about like 95 pounds. He was confused. He kept sniffing it and was like, what is this? This is new. This is not in my house before.
10: Kids got to come to the Bog and see the trophy and meet Skylar, who hopes for young girls just seeing it will inspire them.
9: I think it's sweet for them to be able to have this trophy to kind of look up to.
10: She's also thankful the trophy actually made it here after it was missing in action earlier this week.
9: I don't even know. It was just a crazy past week, but I'm glad everything worked out.
10: In Kingston, Emma Friedman, WBZ Boston's News Radio.
5: Pro golfers from around the world are in Norton for the next few days as they play in the LPGA FM Championship. WBC's Mike Macklin has that.
25: She battled windy conditions to post a score of 73, one over par, nine strokes behind first round leaders Se-young Kim. Megan Kang drew strength from the support of the hometown gallery that she says helped keep her in a positive frame of mind.
26: Honestly, I feel like, you know, my game's kind of in a good place right now, really trying to stay positive and give myself the chances and, you know, look at the positives. And, you know, for me, it's kind of giving myself positive self-talk and telling myself, you know, that it was a good stroke, good swing, and, you know, sometimes misses happen, but, you know, gotta move on.
25: Megan will move on to Europe in a couple of weeks as a member of Team USA, a captain's pick to compete in the Solheim Cup matches.
26: I'm one of 12 girls on the team and really excited to do some good and hopefully get some points on the board. See, I'm playing for more than just myself out there, and I think it's a lot easier to stay positive when, you know, you have your teammates around you.
25: But this week, she competes against those teammates. At TPC Boston, Mike Macklin, WBZ, Boston's News Radio.
5: There is new fallout from a controversial golf ad that critics say depicts violence against women. The ad promoting the golf company, Callaway, and the YouTube channel Good Good. It shows Good Good co-founder Garrett Clark shoving a female golfer to the ground when she tries to grab a club and saying, "Do not touch my new driver."
0: Callaway, which acknowledges it approved the ad, is now cutting ties with Good Good entirely, ending a three-year partnership. And it's pledging $1 million to groups working to prevent violence against women. The company's saying these actions do not undo the harm caused or excuse our role in it. Good Good is also stepping away as title sponsor of a PGA Tour event this fall.
5: And that's ABC's Hannah Batah. Clark posted online that the ad was supposed to spoof the horror movie Obsession, but looking back on it now, he says the concept was, quote, super dumb. A few New Englanders are getting ready to duke it out on a remote island, all for our entertainment. Here's WBC's Matt Scherer.
3: Survivor has revealed its season 51 cast, and it includes some contestants with ties to Rhode Island. One of them, Rob Antonson from Cumberland, works as a gate agent at Logan Airport. He says he's ready to win the $1 million and bring it home to his three kids. Two others with Ocean State ties also have their eyes on the reality show prize. Season 51 of Survivor premieres on September 23rd with a two-hour episode on CBS. Matt Shearer, WBZ, Boston's News Radio.
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3: Tracking weather together every 10 minutes, starting with the Subaru Retailers of New England all-wheel drive. Traffic on the threes about to round out the 1 o'clock hour, 1:53. What do you see?
4: I'm seeing a whole lot of company out there Friday afternoon, and you've got slowdowns. In fact, you're just crawling. 93 southbound here on the lower deck, Zakim Bridge, getting through the city of Boston onto that southbound expressway, and it's a tough go all the way down to the gas tank, and then you got a lot of volume again, Granite Avenue most of the way over to Route 24 here in Randolph. Northbound expressways locked up here, Braintree up past Neponset, and then you're in it again getting up into the northbound Tip O'Neill Tunnel. Route 3 southbound, a little sluggish off the expressway down towards Union Street, and then your heavier 18 down to the Derby Street lane drop. 128-95 southbound, you've got lots of slowdowns here coming down through the Needham stretch, Highland Avenue getting on towards Route 109, or actually Route 135 in that Dedham stretch. After that, you're looking a whole lot better. 24-95 are okay. If you're taking it down to the Cape right now, Route 3 southbound, about a mile back up here at the Sagamore Bridge. Not too bad over at the Bourne Bridge, but you are slow up and over and into the Bourne Rotary. 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Kevin Brennan, WBZ's Traffic on the Threes.
3: Thank you. And now the four-day WBZ AccuWeather forecast. Here's meteorologist Heather Zare.
5: We'll have clouds and intervals of sun this afternoon as it stays warm and humid. We'll even have a thunder shower in a couple of spots, high 81. It turns more comfortable tonight. The humidity starts to drop with patchy clouds and a low of 64. And then it's going to be cooler with low humidity and some sunshine tomorrow, the high 75. It'll be cloudier to the south of Boston and sunnier to the north. A mix of clouds and sun for Sunday, warming up but still not humid. We'll have a high of 85, and then we'll have sun and some clouds, and it's not as warm on Monday with a high near 80. I'm AccuWeather meteorologist Heather Zare, WBZ, Boston's News Radio.
3: In Pittsfield, it's 73, 82 in Springfield, and in Worcester, looks like it's 81 degrees up on the North Shore, 80 in Gloucester, 84 down in Plymouth, averaging about 81 on the Cape. In the city right now, cloudy and 82 degrees at 1:55. Your breakfast bowl could start looking a little different. General Mills says it's removing artificial colors from all of its cereals.
6: According to the company, the move means that brands including Lucky Charms and Trix are now made and available without synthetic color additives. General Mills also said that 90% of its U.S. products have moved away from artificial colors, and it remains on track to complete the removal of artificial colors from all of its U.S. retail products by the end of next year. Health and Human Services Secretary Robert F. Kennedy Jr. has pushed for the removal of artificial dyes and colors as part of his Make America Healthy Again initiative. I'm Tammy Trujillo.
3: One of the biggest names in country music, it's Boston.
7: Casey Musgraves is in town. Yeah, she's not even just country either. She crosses genres. Big star in the music world, the 7-time Grammy Award winner, bringing her Middle of Nowhere tour to the Garden. These shows have gained a lot of social media attention for some of the props involved, too. Musgraves swings in the sky a bit, floating over the crowd during the show. Go see it for yourself. Showtime, 7 p.m. Opening act is Midland. Should be a fun one. Drew Mulholland, WBZ, Boston's News Radio.
3: The jury is still deliberating in the Lindsay Clancy murder trial. Ben Parker up with that and more next.
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10: 82 degrees in Boston at 2 o'clock. Good afternoon. I'm Ben Parker. Here's what's happening. There is no time limit, but today is the second day of deliberations for the jury in the Lindsay Clancy murder trial. Today, the jury asking the judge a question as they deliberate whether she is responsible for the murder in the killings of her three children. WBZ-TV's Louisa Mahler has more from Plymouth.
11: On the first full day of jury deliberations, defense attorney Kevin Reddington acknowledging that his client's future is unclear. A group of nine women and three men must decide not whether Lindsay Clancy killed her three children, but if she was in her right mind. And the daunting decision comes after 5 weeks of testimony and 85 witnesses, some experts with contradictory testimony. Here's WBZ legal analyst Jennifer Roman.
12: They have a lot of medical reports and notes and her journals and things that just sort of, although there's not much of it, it's going to take a while for them to get through it.
11: Before deliberations began Thursday, the jury was left with two starkly different explanations of Clancy's behavior.
10: The prosecution says she planned the killings in January of 2023. The defense says she was over-medicated and suffering from extreme postpartum psychosis. When the verdict is reached in the Lindsay Clancy trial, we will bring it to you live here on WBZ, streaming on the iHeartRadio app. It's taken a lot longer to fight the war with Iran than President Trump first suggested, and the war's not over yet.
13: About 2 weeks after it started,
14: we did a little excursion.
13: One the president said would last a few weeks. 4 months later,
14: I think it's going to go very quickly.
13: Democratic Senator Chris Murphy said the president kept promising.
15: None of it is real.
13: And the president now appears to have backed off pledges to make a deal with Iran.
14: We don't want to speak to them. We're not looking to meet or anything.
13: With his administration shifting the focus to economic pressure on Tehran. But the war's economic realities are being felt at home.
16: It's killing us.
13: Vietnam vet Ronald Bobek in North Carolina says he's pinching pennies to handle rising prices. Minister Brian Brian Moss says there's frustration all around.
2: The war was supposed to be over within a month.
13: Sagar Magani, Washington.
10: A federal judge again blocking President Trump's executive order seeking to limit mail voting in the midterm elections. A U.S. district judge putting the new 14-day hold on the plan following a fresh round of lawsuits just days before mail-in ballots begin to go out. The case could be headed back to the Supreme Court, which sided with the president earlier this week. At a Federal Reserve symposium in Jackson Hole, Wyoming, Fed Chair Kevin Warsh says trends matter most when making monetary policy decisions.
15: Each of these broad inflation measures have fallen significantly from their highs of a few years ago. But progress over the last couple of years has been more modest.
10: Warsh says the Fed has work to do if inflation persists above its target of 2%. The chair adding that short-term interest rates are the predominant tool to achieve the dual mandate, and says he's been impressed with the economy as it appears to have strengthened while dealing with a good amount of stress. Coming up on WBZ, summer is starting to wind down. September's approaching. Get outdoors while you can. 3, traffic and weather together. The Subaru Retailers of New England, all-wheel drive, traffic on the threes. Gina, what's going on this Friday?
16: Well, it's pretty busy out there right now, Ben. We're just going to call it a very busy Friday. No crashes or breakdowns to talk about yet anyway. Let's knock some wood with that. But boy, it's a tough ride. Southbound through the city, Lower Deck, Sagan Bridge, into the tunnel, onto the expressway, right down to Granite Ave, a little break in the action, and then Furnacebrook to the split. Split up to Neponset, Mass Ave in downtown Boston. Actually, not too bad on Storrow Drive. That's just back to Beacon Street. The Ted on the eastbound side is very heavy, so if you are headed over towards Logan, give yourself plenty of time. Turnpike's not too bad on the westbound side, a little slow through Newton, and then about 5 or 6 miles through the Auburn stretch. Eastbound's going to hang you up from just about Cambridge Street as you come into downtown Boston. If you're headed southbound onto the Cape, right now it's about 18 to the lane drop on Route 3 southbound, about 3 miles at the Sagamore Bridge. Gina Tempesta, WBZ's traffic on the threes.
10: Right, we've had some sunshine around this afternoon. It's been very humid as well, and we may get under a few thunderstorms as we head through the rest of the day, with temperatures into the low 80s this afternoon. We do have nothing really cooking on the radar, not yet, so we'll have to keep an eye to the sky. There is a little blurb down to the south of the city. This is right around the Manomet area and over toward just south of Plymouth. So a little bit of a shower and thunder shower activity there, but that's it right now. Partly cloudy, lowering humidity tonight, 64. Cooler, more comfortable tomorrow. Temperatures will only be in the mid-70s with a mix of sun and clouds. Sunshine, some clouds on Sunday, warmer, high of 85, and then not quite as warm. Some sun and clouds on Monday, close to 80 for the high. Right now, it is 82 degrees in Boston. Almost the end of meteorological summer, but for actual summer, there's about 3 more weeks or so. No matter how you slice it, New Englanders are trying to get in more of the things they love about the time summer turns to fall.
17: Folks might be feeling a little down as summer's swan song approaches.
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22: 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We'll be in the water a little bit.
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10: More potential fallout from climate change. New study suggests the changes are intensifying El Niños.
26: El Niños are a cyclical natural warming of the Pacific Ocean around the equator. A rise of half a degree Celsius above normal. 2 degrees warmer is considered a very strong El Niño, and Columbia University's tracker puts the most recent figure at 2.7 degrees. Now, a study published in the journal Science finds El Niño events have intensified over the past 40 years. Measurements from coral in the Galapagos Islands shows them 16% stronger. The study's authors suggest that's due to human-caused climate change, particularly the burning of fossil fuels. El Niño's warmer waters warp weather patterns globally and increase extreme events, including heat waves, floods in some places, and droughts in others. I'm Ben Thomas.
10: A lake in Nepal that was created after a glacier collapse that triggered massive flooding this week is starting to overflow. Police in the region issued an alert today after receiving information a dam on the Tibet side had burst. Security personnel and rescue relief workers were told to stay on high alert. Meantime, rescuers along the Nepal-China border are pulling out flood survivors caked in mud while helicopters lift stranded people to safety. Nearly 600 people are confirmed dead. About 2,500 are still missing. Reaction after the Food and Drug Administration approved a drug to advanced pancreatic cancer patients. The drug will be sold under the brand name Rasunq.
0: The FDA approved the drug that shows promise in clinical trials with those with advanced stages of pancreatic cancer. ABC News medical contributor Dr. Darian Sutton on the results.
1: It's an oral daily pill that targets a key genetic driver of tumor growth, and in studies it was shown that when given to patients with metastatic pancreatic cancer, it doubled their median survival to just over 13 months, compared to about 6.5 months for patients on standard chemotherapy. A third of the patients saw tumor shrinkage, and some patients lived years beyond the treatment.
0: The drug also could be covered by insurance. Michelle Franzen, ABC News.
10: 208, we are off to Wall Street. Andrew O'Day is at Bloomberg. I don't know, maybe it was just me wanting the Dow to end the week up.
3: Yeah, the Dow is not up right now. It's losing 24 points, and it gets worse from there. NASDAQ down 0.5%, 126. S&P 500 down 18. Inflation is not slowing down, is what the head of the Fed Reserve says today. He's vowing, though, to drive inflation lower. And that is bolstering bets on Wall Street that the Fed may have to raise interest rates sometime this year. And that's helping stocks find their way lower. Flat tire for two Japanese automakers. Toyota says its global sales were lower for a sixth month in a row in July. Down 5% from a year ago. Strong demand for hybrids in the U.S. offset by weak sales in China. Sales at Nissan tumbled nearly 17% last month. However, sales at Honda gained 3.5% in part on blowout demand in the U.S. Andrew Roday, Bloomberg Business on WBZ, Boston's News Radio.
10: Coming up on WBZ, yet another scam warning, this time in Medford.
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4: The Red Sox begin a four-game set in the Bronx tonight with Patrick Sandoval on the mound opposite Cam Schlittler. And back on June 25th, the Sox trailed the Yankees by 15 and a half games in the standings. Then they kicked off a 41-14 stretch with a sweep of the Yanks at Fenway Park and now only trail them by two games in the wild card.
11: I think our guys have played their butts off and they've put themselves in a good position. And I think it's gotten back to what it should be, which is probably like a lot of people, want to watch that.
4: That was Chad Tracy. And while he knows the importance of the top wild card spot, he also knows there's a lot more season left after these games.
11: I think it's important that we just go in there and play hard and play our game, and not put too much on it, where it's like, oh, if things don't go exactly the way you want in that series, that's the end of the world, the sky is falling. Like, I'm not really into that.
4: Brian Antonelli, WBZ, Boston's News Radio.
10: 213, traffic and weather together. 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Gina Tempesta, where are we headed first?
16: Well, let's take a look at the expressway right now. Ben, we're picking up word of a new problem, a disabled vehicle northbound inside the Tip O'Neill Tunnel. So the expressway northbound is going to be all tied up from the split up to just about Granite Ave, and then from Mass Ave into the tunnel southbound, your jam. Lower decks, they can bridge into the tunnel onto the expressway down to Granite Ave. Not too bad to the split after that. To the south of town, getting word of a brush fire may slow your roll just a little bit at 1A at that ramp to 95 south in South Attleboro, and still seeing about a 6-mile delay for folks headed on the turnpike westbound, about 6 miles, like I said, from between about 122 and 290 in the Auburn stretch. The rest of the ride's in pretty good shape, except if you are headed towards the Cape, it's going to be busy. Union Street down to the lane drop, about a mile at the Sagamore Bridge. 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Gina Tempesta, WBC's traffic on the 30s.
10: We've been into the low 80s in many spots this afternoon. The humidity's high. There is some sunshine around, and there's also the chance of a thunder shower in a couple of spots as we head later on into the afternoon and early evening, then partly cloudy later tonight. Humidity will come down a bit. Temperatures in the mid-60s, mid-70s. That's going to do it tomorrow with lower humidity and some sun and some clouds. A mix of clouds and sun on Sunday. Still not humid. Temperatures rise into the mid-80s. Will be about 80 or so with some sunshine and clouds on Monday.
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10: Good afternoon. I'm Ben Parker. Here are the five things you need to know at 2:15. According to WBZ-TV, a Kingston police say a daycare owner is now on the run after being accused of abusing children. Still no verdict. We're on verdict watch in the Lindsay Clancy murder trial. Earlier today, the jury asked to see Clancy's pill bottles that had been admitted as evidence. A federal judge once again blocking President Trump's attempt to limit mail-in voting ahead of the midterm elections this fall. Meantime, thousands of protesters are rallying on the National Mall in Washington in support of voting rights and racial justice. Some small old-timey phone boxes are popping up in Somerville to pay tribute to one of the city's unique milestones. WBZ's Kyle Bray phones it in.
12: Walking through the streets of Somerville, you may notice what looks like a painted mailbox attached to a street sign. But Somerville Museum Executive Director Stephanie Marlin Curiel tells me it's actually a replica of the first telephone.
14: Somerville was the home of the very first
13: residential phone call in the entire world.
12: And with America celebrating 250 years, they wanted to honor that history with their Let Freedom Ring project, a tribute to the first residential phone call made to a home in East Somerville in 1877. Marlon Curiel says they wanted to follow the 250 theme, but also highlight little-known parts of the city's history.
13: We commissioned 12 different artists to design them to reflect different aspects of Somerville history that people may not really know, and specifically people in places where people fought for different types of rights and freedoms.
12: From Somerville, Kyle Bray, WBZ, Boston's News Radio.
10: A state trooper involved in a crash this month in Brockton's been cited for negligent operation and speeding. A state police cruiser and another car crashed about August 10th, just before 11 p.m. The trooper was hospitalized, as were the driver and the passenger of another car. In a statement, a state police spokesperson says the Massachusetts State Police remain committed to supporting the Bristol County District Attorney's Office investigation into the facts and circumstances of the crash. A resident of Medford gets targeted in a police impersonation and cryptocurrency scam. Now a reminder to everyone, as we hear from WBZ's James Rojas.
14: It was Monday when someone claiming to be with the Middlesex Sheriff's Office called a person living in Medford saying they had a warrant out for their arrest. They were then directed to pay a $7,500 fine via Bitcoin. Thing is, it was all a scam.
15: There are bad people out there that are trying to take your money.
14: Bill lives in Medford and is grateful the Middlesex Sheriff's Office and Medford Police are raising awareness of this impersonation scam.
15: Glad you're doing this on BZ because people have to know what's going on. You know, the scammers out there and the trying to take their money, it's awful. I mean, just be aware of it and be prompt in what you're doing.
14: Medford police say law enforcement will never threaten arrest or demand payment of a fine or fee over the phone. In Medford, James Rojas, WBZ, Boston's News Radio.
10: Another air traffic controller issue is under investigation by the FAA and NTSB. This time, the issue involves the aircraft that carries President Trump. As heard on liveatc.com, Marine One was unable to communicate.
18: A disturbing moment in the skies involving Marine One.
20: I can't hear Marine One. If you hear Marine One, can you let me know?
18: The aircraft carrying President Trump unable to communicate with air traffic control. Another helicopter, part of that Marine One squad, forced to relay messages between the chopper and the tower. The communications failure coming hours after a new NTSB report suggested White House construction may have contributed to an August 4th security breach with Marine One and a passenger jet over Washington, D.C.
10: That is ABC's Alex Stone. It's looking like fourth and long for Tony Romo. Criminal charges against the former Dallas Cowboys quarterback are stacking up in his home state. ABC's Jim Ryan tells us it all stems from Romo's arrest after a traffic stop last month in Wisconsin.
21: Step out of the vehicle.
22: Asked by a sheriff's deputy July 23rd how much he had had to drink, Tony Romo said zero when he was given a walk-and-turn sobriety test.
27: Did I pass this test?
21: Turn around.
27: No, I didn't.
22: The 46-year-old has been issued three new citations related to that traffic stop, including operating while intoxicated and open container in the car. His spokesman says Romo has taken full responsibility for his actions. Jim Ryan, ABC News.
10: Holding. In the SEC, a judge puts on hold college football's Southeastern Conference ban on pro athletes returning to play college sports. A judge in Dallas blocking the conference from enforcing its new rule passed earlier this week. This is the first league-level court order in favor of athletes who say they would have taken a fifth year in college had they known it would be available instead of going pro. August 28th, another birthday? Not impressed.
28: That don't impress me much.
10: She sold 100 million plus records, is the best-selling female artist in country music history. Shania Twain is 61 today. Marv from the Home Alone movies, among other films. Actor Daniel Stern is 69. Credits include 1984's The Terminator. Brian Thompson is 67. Actress Emma Sams is 66. Well, how old are you then?
29: 6-2-4.
10: Not really sure what that number is, but musician Daniel Seraphine is 78, the original drummer and founding member of Chicago. Boston-born, Norwell-raised actress Jennifer Coolidge is 65 today. Lord of the Rings actor Billy Boyd is 58. From the Jumanji sequels, School of Rock, Tropic Thunder, Shallow Hal, among others, actor and musician Jack Black is 57. Beverly Hills 90210 led to him appearing in a number of movies. Actor Jason Priestley is 57. Country singer Leanne Rimes is 44 today. Actor Armie Hammer is 40. And he was Hutch on TV's Starsky and Hutch. Actor, sometimes singer, David Soul, born this day in 1943. 2:21, we'll check traffic and weather together next.
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10: 2:23, traffic and weather together. The Subaru retailers of New England, all-wheel drive, traffic on the three. Starting to see some traffic building in some places, Gina.
16: Yeah, especially for folks trying to make their way south out of the city right now, Ben. Typical delays, lower deck, Sachem Bridge into the tunnel, onto the expressway, down to about Granite Ave. Looks good to the split after that. That northbound's going to be split up to Granite Mass Ave and just cleared a disabled inside the tunnel, so that should hopefully help that ride. Drive all of a sudden back to Mass Ave and the Ted busy both directions. Now, if you're trying to make your way south to the Cape, that's a very heavy ride. Coming off the Braintree split down to about the lane drop. Not too bad, actually, through the Plymouth stretch. And then it's about a mile at the Sagamore Bridge. The Bourne Bridge is checking out okay. And for folks headed westbound on the Turnpike, still about a 6-7 mile backup. Slow down anyway from 122 to 290 in Auburn. 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Gina Tempesta, WBZ's traffic on the threes.
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25: This afternoon, we'll have a thunder shower in a couple of spots. It'll be cloudy to partly sunny, warm, and humid. We'll top out at 81 degrees. Tonight, we'll turn out partly cloudy with lowering humidity and a low of 64. And then it's more comfortable tomorrow. We'll have clouds and sun with a cooler high of 75. Areas south of Boston will be on the cloudier side, and it's going to trend sunnier the farther north you go. Warming up, but still not too humid on Sunday. We'll have a mix of clouds and sun with a high of 85. And then it's not as warm on Monday. We'll have more sun than clouds and a high near 80. I'm AccuWeather meteorologist Heather Zayer, WBZ, Boston's News Radio.
10: Right now, 77 in Marshfield, 84 in New Bedford, 82 in Beverly, and 82 degrees in Boston.
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10: 2:25 as we check New England business. A Boston-based defense contractor hoping the power of the pen is mightier than the sword. Noble Supply and Logistics firing off a missive to Defense Secretary Pete Hegseth, warning the company's on the brink of collapse after the federal government terminated early a billion-dollar deal. The company has alerted the Commonwealth that 59 of its workers soon will be laid off, and despite earlier reports it was about to close its local operations, officials say no decision has been made, though bankruptcy is a distinct possibility. Deja vu at the movies. Or should we say deja vu, vu, vu, vu, vu?
4: Superman Brand New Day is expected to take the top spot at the domestic box office for a fifth straight weekend at around $18 to $25 million, followed by The Odyssey in its seventh weekend at $10 to $15 million. Then three movies are expected to take home close to that number.
27: What'd you see?
29: I taught.
27: You taught? I don't pay you to tink, you taught. I pay you to talk.
29: I did talk.
27: What did you teach?
2: What did you talk?
4: The animated live-action hybrid Coyote vs. Acme and Ridley Scott's The Dog stars in their opening weekends and Insidious Out of the Further in its sophomore outing. Brian Antonelli, WBZ, Boston's News Radio.
10: Well, this is no way to end a week. The Dow is down right now by 48 points. The S&P 500 is down 22, and the Nasdaq's tagging along. It is losing 142 points right now. About an hour and a half till the closing bell. Coming up on WBZ, what the jury in the Lindsey Clancy murder trial asked the judge this morning.
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10: 80 degrees in Boston at 2:30. Good afternoon. I'm Ben Parker. Here's what's happening. We are following some developing news. A daycare owner in Kingston is on the run after allegations of abuse. WBZ's Jared Brosnan has details.
35: Police are accusing 51-year-old Karen Resendez of alleged assault and battery on young children out of Onana's daycare in Kingston. In a statement, Kingston police say she violently shoved a child to the ground, locked a child in the attic, struck a child with kitchen accessories, and more, with the victims ranging from 1 to 4 years old. The state is also investigating, and the daycare is no longer licensed. Authorities searched her home earlier this week, but she remains unaccounted for and is believed to be driving a 2021 Honda Odyssey. Anyone with information about Resendez's whereabouts is asked to contact police. Jared Brosnan, WBZ, Boston's News Radio.
10: Now to Plymouth. No verdict yet on this second day of jury deliberations at the murder trial of Lindsey Clancy. The Plymouth Superior Court panel is in its first full day of discussions as they try to reach a verdict. WBZ's Jim McKay is at the courthouse.
36: A jury of 9 women and 3 men started deliberations on Thursday for just over 3 hours, and those deliberations continue today. As the scene outside the courthouse is something the town of Plymouth has rarely seen, dozens of news trucks from networks all over the country, the national spot spotlight for this extremely complicated case, focused squarely on America's hometown. Lindsey Clancy has pleaded not guilty to three counts of first-degree murder. The jury has several options to consider in deciding this verdict. If Clancy is found guilty, she faces life in prison without the possibility of parole. If found not criminally responsible, she will likely be hospitalized at a mental health care facility with the possibility of being released sometime in the future. Outside of Plymouth Superior Court, Jim McKay, WBZ, Boston's News Radio.
10: Last December, there was a deadly shooting at Brown University. Now an independent review finds the City of Providence's response was, quote, highly effective. The Police Executive Research Forum, in their review, finds city employees acted decisively despite incomplete information and that the city's response met or exceeded benchmarks for active shooter responses. The shooting killed two students and injured nine other people. Providence officials say they are using the review to strengthen their response for large-scale emergencies. There's yet more movement in the mail-in voting front. In Boston Federal Court, midterms getting closer. WBZ's Madison Rogers with more.
0: U.S. District Court Judge Indira Talwani in Boston has again halted the president's executive order that seeks to limit mail-in ballots. It's a new 14-day hold after Massachusetts and other states filed new lawsuits arguing the plan unconstitutionally oversteps states' authority to regulate elections. It was just days ago Talwani lifted a block on the order after the Supreme Court ruled she acted prematurely. The High Court did not rule on the plan's legality, and now the matter could go back up to the Supreme Court. Under the executive order, the Postal Service says it won't deliver mail-in ballots unless states provide a list of voters who should receive them and format the envelopes in a certain way. There's growing confusion as time runs out. Madison Rogers, WBZ, Boston's News Radio.
10: Coming up on WBZ, a couple of major festivals in Boston this weekend. Details straight ahead, 2:33. Traffic and weather together. The Subaru Retailers of New England all-wheel drive traffic on the threes. I think it's the traffic festival, Gina.
16: Yeah, well, there's not much to celebrate, I'll tell you that much, Ben. It's very busy out there, depending on where you are, especially if you're traveling on the turnpike. No big surprises for this time in the summertime on Friday afternoon, but it is a tough one. More than 7 miles from before. 422 in the Grafton stretch to 290 in Auburn, and eastbound's really starting to pile it on as well. Coming off of 84 to the Charlton Service Plaza, coming into the city, that's going to slow you down just a little bit. From Cambridge Street to Fenway, downtown Boston Sterrett Drive is back to Mass Ave. The Ted busy both directions and very heavy on the expressway southbound as you make your way out of the city. Lower Deck, Second Bridge into the tunnel onto the expressway, right down to about Neponset, and then northbound's going to slow you down from the split up to Greenwich Mass Ave. In headed towards the Cape, we have about a mile at the Sagamore Bridge. Before that, on Route 3 southbound, that's going to be slow roll from about Union Street to the lane drop. We have a disabled vehicle on 95, your 128 southbound ride at Route 20 in Waltham, and another disabled vehicle we're just picking up on 495 northbound after the turnpike in Westboro. 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Gina Tempesta, WBZ's traffic on the 3.
10: We've had some sunshine around this afternoon, but we've had a great deal of humidity. It's kind of sticky outside. And as we head through the afternoon, a few places could fire off a shower or a thunder shower. We have seen a little bit of activity south of Boston down toward the Plymouth area, and this little line that's kind of stretching, well, had been stretching from about Wareham over to the coast south of Plymouth, but that's starting to shrink up a little bit, so not as much activity there, but a little bit, and there's more back toward almost the New London, Connecticut, down around the I-95 corridor there. We've seen a cell pop up, and there'll be a few more as we go through the afternoon and into the early evening. Otherwise, later tonight, the humidity will start to come down. It'll be partly cloudy, a low of 64. And then tomorrow, a cool day, well, for August standards, 75, with low humidity and a mix of sun and clouds. A little warmer Sunday, mid-80s with sun and clouds, and then about 80 or so, again, with some sunshine and a few clouds on Monday. Right now, 80 degrees in Boston. Lose something? The patron saint of lost things and lost souls is being celebrated this weekend in the North End. So too is the patron saint of the blind.
1: The Italian community is honoring St. Anthony and St. Lucy this weekend with parades, religious services, live singers, and of course, great food.
2: Getting some meatballs and the fried ravioli, those are my favorites, and some cannolis too.
1: Grace lives in the North End and loves the excitement of St. Anthony's feast. Annette, another local, hopes that those who do come leave with more than just a doggy bag.
3: Would hope they take away the traditions that we have, but I'm sure it's just for the food.
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3: I hope so. 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
1: Around 6 o'clock tonight, members of St. Anthony's and St. Lucie societies will get together for a march and a special ceremony marking the launch of St. Anthony's Feast. In the North End, James Rojas, WBZ, Boston's News Radio.
10: Whether you say Caribbean or Caribbean, Boston is getting the party started for the 53rd time. WBZ's Sherry Small with Weekend Vibes.
4: City's Caribbean Festival kicks off this weekend with two parades and an all-day festival in the Franklin Park neighborhood. Boston Police Commissioner Michael Cox says you'll be seeing a lot of officers all day long. Law enforcement concerns are amplified after eight people were shot during the same festival 3 years ago. Last year, early morning gunfire paused the Joubert parade, but it was later determined those shots had nothing to do with the festival. Sherry Small, WBZ Boston's News Radio.
10: Jerry Sandusky will make a court appearance next month. Officials say one of the people who accused the former Penn State football coach of sexual abuse is expected to recant his testimony. The 82-year-old Sandusky was sentenced to decades behind bars in 2012 after being found guilty of sexually abusing young boys during his time as Penn State's defensive coordinator. The accuser reportedly claims the prosecutors in the case coached him in order to steer his testimony. Former Dallas Cowboys quarterback and CBS NFL analyst Tony Romo facing several charges stemming from his arrest last month in Wisconsin.
12: They were officially filed on Thursday. Police say Romo, who was arrested on July 23rd, faces three charges, including first offense, OWI, possessing open intoxicants, and unsafe passing. CBS Sports President David Burson says there's no timetable for Romo's return to the broadcast booth after the network placed him on leave. He's scheduled to appear in court on September 21st. I'm Michael Kastner.
10: 2:38, we head off to Wall Street. Andrew O'Day is at Bloomberg. I don't know, it's not looking like a winning end to the week.
13: No, it is not looking like it right now on Wall Street. Most stocks down. Some traders read a speech from Fed Chief Warsh today suggesting rate hikes might be coming soon. That never plays well. Dow down 41, NASDAQ down 144, S&P 500 down 22. Petrogiant Chevron is in talks to expand in Venezuela by adding two new oil fields to its operations in the country. The Trump administration is negotiating with Venezuelan leaders about taking a significant stake in that nation's oil fields, with leases as long as a century being discussed. U.S. officials see gaining greater access to Venezuela's oil reserves as a way to boost U.S. supply and help refill the depleted strategic petroleum reserve. Stock at Chevron up 1%. Andrew O'Day, Bloomberg Business on WBZ, Boston's News Radio.
10: Coming up on WBZ, going to the Savannah Bananas at Gillette this weekend. We'll give you a crash course on banana ball next.
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7: Kelly way! 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
9: Now trailing the Yankees by only 2 games in the standings, the Red Sox begin a 4-game set in the Bronx tonight at 7:40.
11: Here they are in a great position. I believe they have an 8-game lead for the final wild card spot, so they're going to make the playoffs. And it's one of the more stunning things we've seen in the game really in a while. Actually, we seem to see one of these every year. Cleveland did it last year where they came from nowhere to make the playoffs, but this one was particularly surprising.
9: That was The Athletic's Ken Rosenthal on Foul Territory TV today, adding, while it seems like these two teams will be squaring off in the postseason, because of injuries, when they get there, the roster should look different.
11: The teams we're going to see are going to be close to what we'll see in October, which is only really a month away at this point, but not exactly the same.
9: Brian Antonelli, WBZ, Boston's News Radio.
10: 2:43, traffic and weather together. The Subaru Retailers of New England, all-wheel drive, traffic on the threes, brought to you by Atlantic Power Cleaning. Where are we going to take our show, Gina?
16: Let's start off on the Turnpike westbound, Ben. Not too bad, leaving the city, kind of typical delays through Newton and then getting past the barracks on that westbound side. But then you are in the thick of things. Talk about a show about 7 miles now from about before, actually, 122 in the Grafton, stretched out to 290. Now eastbound, we're getting word of a crash at the Charlton Service Plaza. That has you pushed back to 84 as you continue that ride eastbound. Kind of typical delays if you're coming into the city from Cambridge Street to Fenway. Downtown Boston Sturrow Drive is back to Mass Ave. It's a slow roll southbound. Lower deck, Sega Bridge into the tunnel onto the expressway. We have a disabled vehicle just outside the tunnel at Albany Street. Northbound's a tough one as well from the split up to Neponset, then Mass Ave. And we have a disabled vehicle on 12895 southbound at 20 in Waltham. That's going to slow you down there. A disabled vehicle on 495 northbound after the turnpike. And if you are headed down towards the Cape, a little slow going from the Braintree split down to the lane drop. Not bad at both bridges, though. 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Gina Tempesta, WBC's Traffic on the 3s.
10: Relatively quiet on the radar this afternoon, but we do have a few little pop-ups trying to make a little noise. One is down in southern Connecticut, down toward New London along I-95. There is this little cell that's pushing off just south of Plymouth, so that's getting out of harm's way. And another cell that's dropping a little bit of rainfall on Cohasset. That also is about to push out of the way as well. But as we head through the afternoon and into the early evening, we've got the humidity around and we may fire off a couple of showers or a thunder shower in a few places. Partly cloudy with lowering humidity later tonight, 64 for the low temperature. And then tomorrow, the high temperature is not going to be all that high, probably 75 as the humidity is lower. We'll have a mix of sun and clouds. More sunshine with a few clouds Sunday. Temperatures in the mid-80s and right around 80 with sun and clouds on Monday.
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10: Good afternoon. I'm Ben Parker. Here are the 5 things you need to know at 2:45. The owner of a Kingston daycare accused of abusing children in her care has now surrendered to police. Jurors in the Lindsey Clancy murder trial are continuing their deliberations, trying to reach a verdict. It is day two of deliberations. Today, the last day of early voting in Massachusetts. Secretary of the Commonwealth Bill Galvin says if you still have your mail-in ballot, drop it off in person. Do not drop it in the mail. The number of people missing after the flooding and mudslides in DePaul now is about 2,500. At least 579 people were killed. With a PWHL championship under her belt, a professional hockey player is back home in Massachusetts with the trophy that went MIA for a few days. WBZ's Emma Friedman has details.
18: It's a full circle moment for Montreal Victoire player Skylar Irving, being back at the Bog Ice Arena in Kingston, this time with the Walter Cup trophy.
19: Coming back here is so special. I told my dad that this was on my to-do list. Like, I wanted to come back to the Bog, this place. Basically was raised here.
18: It's her turn with the trophy, but it has been a bit of a crazy week after the PWHL said the trophy was missing in transit on the way to another player.
19: I knew something was missing, but that was about it. Like, nothing else.
18: Do you have a place where it's going to be sitting in your house when you get back?
19: Maybe next to my dog. I don't really know yet. I haven't really planned those types of things, but the first thing I did when I got the trophy was put it right next to my dog and take a photo.
18: She's talking with kids while back home during her off season, giving out advice, autographs, and photos with the trophy, of course.
19: People my age would be like, oh, I'm going to go win the Stanley Cup. Now there's actually this trophy, this league for people to win. And it's so cool.
18: In Kingston, Emma Friedman, WBZ Boston's News Radio.
10: Following a disturbance this week at a shopping plaza in Medford, a Washington, D.C. man faces charges. It was about 6 p.m. Wednesday when police say officers responded to the Fells Plaza for reports of a man chasing people in the area of BioLife Plasma Services. Even though multiple calls reported a firearm had been shown, officers used video footage and witness statements to determine no gun was involved and no shooting took place. Jose Angel Lozano was arrested, charged with assault and battery with a dangerous weapon and assault and battery. No word yet on a motive. Federal investigators have been searching for the cause of a deadly chemical leak in Washington State back in May. Now they've made some troubling discoveries about the months leading up to the disaster.
20: When the chemical tank at the Nippon Dynawave paper mill failed, it killed 11 workers and rewrote the history of Longview, Washington, according to Governor Bob Ferguson.
21: We're bracing ourselves for this being the deadliest industrial tragedy in modern Washington State history.
20: Was it also preventable? The U.S. Chemical Safety Board has found that 10 months before the leak, an inspection contractor labeled the tank not fit for continued service. Jim Ryan, ABC News.
10: On September 11th, the country will mark 25 years since the terror attack that killed nearly 3,000 people. When a ceremony is held at Ground Zero in Manhattan that day, President Trump will not be in the Big Apple. Instead, he'll be in D.C.
22: Multiple sources tell the New York Times that Trump opted out of the ceremony because he would not be permitted to deliver remarks. Instead, he's expected to speak at a Pentagon event. The 9/11 memorial at Ground Zero has banned speeches since 2012. The Times report says Trump plans to depart for his golf course in Ireland the following day, and that flight logistics factored into his decision. Former Presidents Clinton, Bush, and Obama are slated to attend the Manhattan observances. I'm Monica Nelson.
10: Beyonce lends a helping hand to the victims of the earthquake in Colombia. The singer is personally donating $1 million to support the relief efforts after the magnitude 7.4 quake earlier this month. The monetary donation will allow for the sending of food and provide housing materials for those impacted. Beyonce joins several international artists in their efforts to assist the country after the earthquake on August 10th, including Karol G and Shakira. Nick Reiner is charged with killing his parents, Rob and Michelle Reiner, in December. Now, Jake Reiner, the oldest son of the couple, is opening up about the killings, the arrest of his brother, and the state of his family.
23: For the first time since Rob and Michelle Reiner were stabbed to death, allegedly by their son Nick, the couple's oldest son, Jake Reiner, is sitting down for an interview.
24: I'll never understand. I don't care how it's explained to me. I don't care what facts come out. I will never understand why this happened.
23: Speaking with Mark Cota-Robles from our station KABC.
25: You have described that after what happened, it was losing more than half of your family.
24: Mm-hmm.
25: That includes Nick.
24: Yeah.
23: Jake's brother Nick has been open about his longtime battle with drug addiction and mental health problems. He's now pleaded not guilty to murder charges.
10: That is ABC's Trevor Ault. It's good to be the king. And Norway has a new one. Crown Prince Haakon has ascended to the throne following the death of his father, King Harald V. The role of the Norwegian monarch largely is symbolic. Power lies with an elected parliament, but the country's royal family retains celebrity and a role in promoting the wealthy nation across the world. Haakon's daughter becomes the crown princess, Ingrid Alexandra, and heir to the throne. The new king's tasks will include stabilizing the Scandinavian country's monarchy, as well as the royal family's popularity after his wife's past contacts with the late sex offender Jeffrey Epstein, as well as his own stepson's rape conviction. The game is a little bananas, and that's fitting, as the Savannah Bananas play banana ball in Foxborough tonight. WBZ's Brian Antonelli peels back the rules of the game.
9: The team that scores the most runs in an inning get a point for that inning, but every run counts in the last inning. Batters can't step out of the box or bunt, but they can steal first base. There are no mound visits or walks, but on ball four, a hitter will take off running while every defensive player must touch the ball before it becomes live. Foul balls caught by fans are outs. Certain plays can be challenged. Once a game, a team can send any hitter they want to go bat. That's called the golden batter rule. No new inning can start after the two-hour mark, and ties are broken in a showdown tiebreaker that's too long to explain. Brian Antonelli, WBZ, Boston's News Radio.
10: 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Good. 251. We'll check traffic and weather together next.
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2: 253, traffic and weather together. The Subaru Retailers of New England, all-wheel drive, traffic on the threes. You have something that's bothering you right now, Gina?
3: Yeah, lots of traffic woes out there, I'll tell you that, Ben. It's not helping that we have a disabled vehicle. It's in a tough spot, although it's the breakdown lane. It's a tough spot because it's busy this time of day right outside the Tip O'Neill Tunnel before Albany Street. So you're backed up anyway onto the lower deck, Sacred Bridge, into the tunnel, down to past Albany Street, actually, down to Neponset, and now East Milton to the split. Northbound's going to be split up to Neponset, Mass Ave, and Storrow Drive is back beyond Mass Ave, and the Ted Williams busy both directions on the turnpike westbound. Still, again, about a 6-7 mile delay between 122 and 290, and then eastbound, we're clearing a crash at the Charlton Service Plaza, so that's going to slow you down there, and then busy coming into the city from Cambridge Street in. 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Gina Tempesta, WBC's traffic on the threes.
2: Hey, check now if the four-day WBZ AccuWeather forecast. Here's Heather.
4: Warm and humid this afternoon. We'll have clouds and intervals of sunshine along with a thunder shower in a couple of spots. Our high will be 81. Partly cloudy for tonight then, with lowering humidity and a low of 64. Then it's cooler and more comfortable tomorrow. We'll have clouds and sun, and it's going to be cloudier south of Boston and sunnier to the north. High 75. A mix of clouds and sun for Sunday. Warming up, but still not humid. We'll head up to 85, backing off to near 80 with sun and some clouds on Monday. I'm AccuWeather meteorologist Heather Zayer, WBZ, Boston's News Radio.
2: Right now it is 81 in Methuen, 77 in Duxbury, 82 in Falmouth, 85 in Fitchburg. It's 82 degrees in Boston. 255. The tributes just keep on coming. The Grand Ole Opry's upcoming show is set to pay tribute to Opry member Dolly Parton. Tomorrow night's show will honor her life, legacy, and contributions to country music. The lineup includes Carly Pearce, who Parton invited to become an Opry member in 2021. The singer and American icon died on Tuesday at the age of 80. A big name in country music hits Boston. WBZ's Drew Mulholland with more.
5: Casey Musgraves is in town. She's not even just country either. 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Big star in the music world, the 7-time Grammy Award winner, bringing her Middle of Nowhere tour to the Garden. 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Musgraves swings in the sky a bit, floating over the crowd during the show. Go see it for yourself. Showtime, 7 p.m. Opening act is Midland. Should be a fun one. 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
2: Not breaking, but making records. Pearl Jam set to release one of their live performances on record, as in vinyl. 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
5: 80 degrees in Boston at 3 o'clock. Good afternoon. I'm Ben Parker. Here's what's happening. An update to a story we've been following. The owner of Oh Nana's Daycare in Kingston has turned herself into police after being accused of abuse. Kingston police say Karen Resendez faces numerous charges, including assault and battery on a young children who attended her daycare. She is accused of shoving a child to the ground, striking a child with a kitchen accessory, and more. Police say she turned herself into the Plymouth District Court after being on the run. She is expected to be arraigned shortly. We'll keep you posted. Jurors that heard the Lindsay Clancy murder trial are determining whether she's criminally responsible for killing her three children in January of 2023. Legal analyst Jennifer Roman explains the options to WBZ-TV's Louisa Muller.
6: The jury has five possible options to consider. First-degree murder, second-degree murder, manslaughter, not guilty by reason of insanity, and not guilty. Roman tells us the options may play in favor of the prosecution.
7: Under, if she's convicted either under the first degree or the second degree murder charges, she will go to prison. And she does not have the ability to say, well, I really need to be at Tewksbury State Hospital, or I really need to be in this prison because they have a better health care system and may be able to manage my, you know, my needs.
8: If found not guilty by reason of insanity, Lindsay Clancy would be sent to a state mental health facility and evaluated every 6 months or so with the possibility of release.
5: When the verdict in the Lindsay Clancy trial is delivered, WBZ News Radio will carry it for you live. 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The trooper's cruiser and another car crashed August 10th on Belmont Street in Brockton. The trooper, along with the driver and passenger of that other car, were hospitalized. In a statement, state police say the trooper was cited for negligent operation of a motor vehicle and speeding. The trooper remains out on injured leave. Federal Reserve Chair Kevin Warsh in Wyoming today, where he said inflation remains stubbornly high and that it's the Fed's job to lower prices.
9: We must be confident that underlying inflation is moving to our objective clearly and at sufficient speed. Otherwise, we have work to do. That's our job, that's our mandate, and that's our charge to keep.
5: He suggested the central bank may have to raise interest rates to bring inflation down in the coming months. Wall Street, not crazy about that. It is down this afternoon. We'll check out the numbers coming up in about 6 minutes with Bloomberg. Today marks 6 months of the war with Iran as Democrats attacked the president for claiming it wouldn't last this long.
10: About 2 weeks after it started,
11: we did a little excursion.
10: One the president said would last a few weeks. 4 months later.
11: I think it's going to go very quickly.
10: Democratic Senator Chris Murphy said the president kept promising.
12: None of it is real.
10: And the president now appears to have backed off pledges to make a deal with Iran.
11: We don't want to speak to them. We're not looking to meet or anything.
10: With his administration shifting the focus to economic pressure on Tehran. But the worst economic realities are being felt at home.
13: It's killing us.
10: Vietnam vet Ronald Bobek in North Carolina says he's pinching pennies to handle rising prices. Minister Brian Moss says there's frustration all around.
14: The war was supposed to be over within a month.
10: Sagar Magani, Washington.
5: Coming up on WBZ, tributes continue for Dolly Parton. 303, traffic and weather together. The Subaru Retailers of New England, all-wheel drive, traffic on the threes. Gina Tempesta, you have to tell us what you're seeing.
15: Yeah, we've got a crash that we're looking at right now, Ben. Not really a good news to report with this one. Two left lanes are taken, this confirming from the BZ Phone Force. Thanks for that. 95 northbound, right at Route 9. You're already back to Kendrick Street. It's that southbound ride that's typically heavy this time of day. No exception there. Kendrick Street pretty much, actually Route 9, all the way down to 93. 93 is busy onto 24 both directions, 24 slow at the Horse Bridge, Union Street to the lane drop on Route 3 southbound, but the Cape Bridges are okay. Now, if you're leaving the city, we still have that disabled vehicle right outside the Tip O'Neill Tunnel at Albany Street. That's going to slow you down. Lower Decks, they can bridge you into the tunnel down past that, a bright breakdown at Albany Street down to about Neponset, and then East Milton to the split. Northbound is heavy up to Neponset and then Mass Ave. And still about 6-7 miles on the Turnpike, 122 to 290, and eastbound clearing a crash at the Charlton Service Plaza. Gina Tempesta, WBC's traffic on the threes.
5: Well, we've had a pretty decent day today. Most of us have stayed dry. There have been a couple of spritzes around. It has been humid, though, so it's kind of got that sticky feel, and temperatures have been into the low 80s. We do need to watch out for a shower or a thunder shower in a few spots. Pretty random as we head through the latter part of the afternoon and into the early evening. Otherwise, partly cloudy tonight, and the humidity is going to slide away. Temperatures falling back into the 50s in the suburbs, 63 in Boston, and then with the low humidity tomorrow, we'll have some sun, some clouds, and temperatures only in the mid-70s. Sunday, clouds and sun. It will be warmer, but still not humid. High of 85. Sun, clouds, have temperatures right around 80 on Monday. It is 80 degrees right now in Boston. Summertime fun seems to be taking on a more urgent matter as fall gets ready to knock on our door.
16: It's a very visceral feeling this time of year.
17: We have three children at home and they are getting anxious.
18: That kind of like nervous butterfly feeling of like school's about to start.
16: Every animal, of course, senses the change of seasons, but while most species turn their attention to stocking up supplies for the winter, we humans seem to have a different instinct.
18: Squeeze those last, you know, bits of juice out of the lemon.
17: Get back to the beach.
19: Really would like to spend some time with my family one more time before the summer's over.
16: So as the geese head south and the squirrels bury their acorns, the rest of us are out here preparing for the colder season ahead by trying to save up a few last memories of the summer of 2026. Kendall Buell, WBZ, Boston's News Radio.
5: Push continues to give Dolly Parton a permanent tribute in her home state of Tennessee.
20: A plane flew over downtown Nashville Friday morning, trailing a banner that read change.org/Dolly Parton Airport. The banner promoting a petition calling for Nashville International Airport to be renamed for the singer, songwriter, and philanthropist who died Tuesday. The Change.org site says Dolly's light should be celebrated across Tennessee. Its final line urges people to sign it so we could all soon be departing from Parton. As of noon Friday, more than 150,000 people had added their signatures. Sherry Preston, ABC News.
5: And while we're on the topic of Dolly tributes, from today through September 2nd, about 200 AMC theaters nationwide will be hosting two daily matinee screenings of movies that star Dolly Parton. No, one of them is not 9 to 5, but they are Steel Magnolias, as well as The Best Little Whorehouse in Texas. For tickets, you can visit AMC's website. A breakthrough drug to treat one of the most deadliest cancers gets the green light by the FDA.
21: The FDA approved a drug that shows promise in clinical trials with those with advanced stages of pancreatic cancer. ABC News medical contributor Dr. Darian Sutton on the results.
22: It's an oral daily pill that targets a key genetic driver of tumor growth, and in studies it was shown that when given to patients with metastatic pancreatic cancer, it doubled their median survival to just over 13 months compared to about 6.5 months for patients on standard chemotherapy. A third of the patients saw tumor shrinkage, and some patients lived years beyond the treatment.
21: The drug also could be covered by insurance. Michelle Franzen, ABC News.
5: Governor Healey's order that restricts the sale of Kratom products goes into effect today. It comes after four retailers had sued, seeking to block the emergency order. The order designates all forms of Kratom a Schedule 1 drug, restricting sales schools across the state. The restriction on sales remains in effect for up to a year. 308, we head off to Wall Street. Andrew O'Day is at Bloomberg. Nope, not looking like a good end to the week.
0: Yeah, it doesn't look like it's going to be happening for us today. Dow losing 26 points, S&P down 24, NASDAQ falling 154 points. Renewed worries about interest rate hikes, getting the blame for this. Marketing that failed to attract enough shoppers and fashions that failed to connect with the moment. That's what Gap Incorporated blames for a significant sales decline at its largest chain. Old Navy's comparable sales fell 4% in the just-finished quarter, double the forecast slip, and enough to offset sales gains at Gap's namesake stores plus Banana Republic. Stock in the Gap, though, is rising 14% as the company names a new CEO to lead Old Navy. Andrew O'Day, Bloomberg Business on WBZ, Boston's News Radio.
5: Coming up on WBZ, more greenery coming to several cities across Massachusetts.
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27: The Patriots wrapped up their preseason with a 1-1-1 record, and now they have to cut their roster to 53 players by 6 p.m. on Sunday.
28: You know, it's a very fluid process. There's going to be players that are going to be with us, and then they're going to be maybe picked up by somebody else, and we're gonna be looking at every people. We're 31st in the claim, so you know, I think it's just about being patient and figuring out, you know, who the right guys are.
27: That was Mike Vrabel, who was then asked how he feels heading into the season opener against Seattle.
28: I mean, we got a lot of work to do, like everybody else, and you know, the new journey, the next step in the journey is now building a team and putting that together here at the end of the cut down day, and then there'll be you know, how can we improve along the way? How do we continue to develop the young players? How do we improve as a football team as the season goes on?
27: Brian Antonelli, WBZ, Boston's News Radio.
5: 313, traffic and weather together. The Subaru retailers of New England, all-wheel drive traffic on the three. Is a little tough sledding in a few spots, Gina.
15: Yeah, for sure, especially on the Turnpike westbound bend. No big surprises, a little slow through Newton and then 95 to the barracks, and then very heavy for about 7-8 miles now from before 146 in the Millbury stretch past 290 in Auburn, and now we're really seeing some delays with this backed up traffic that's being caused from a crash that's being cleared out of the way eastbound at the Charlton Service Plaza. You are back beyond 84. Continuing that ride eastbound, typical delays, Cambridge Street to Fenway as you make your way into the city. The rest of your downtown ride, Sterra Drive is back to Mass Ave. It's a stop and go. And then it's busy coming out of the Tip O'Neill Tunnel, almost back to Sullivan Square, actually. Lower Dagsaken Bridge into the tunnel, stop and go pretty much right down to the split. Northbound's going to hang you up to Neponset and then Mass Ave in. And we're still looking at two lanes shut down, two left lanes now on 95 northbound 128 with a crash at Route 9. You're backed up to Kendrick Street. Gina Tempesta, WBC's traffic on the threes.
5: We've got humid conditions around. We've had some sun and some clouds today, and we may fire off a shower or a thunder shower in a few random spots as we go through the rest of the afternoon and evening. This doesn't look like anything widespread, but nonetheless, you could get under one. In fact, right around Scituate, or just north of Scituate, and probably sandwiched between Cohasset and Scituate, let's say that. There's a little storm that's popped up, may have some thunder and or lightning in it, and a downpour built in. It's not a big cell, but it's there. And there's some more where that came from, off to southern Rhode Island and parts of Connecticut. Some of these just popping up and moving on out, so we'll see what happens through the rest of the afternoon and evening. But again, not widespread, but still, you could get under one of them. 63 for the low tonight in Boston, 50s in most of the suburbs, and we will get more comfortable, too. So low humidity as we head into tomorrow. Temperatures in the mid-70s. Sunday, still low on the humidity scale, a little higher on the temperature scale, 85 for the high Sunday with sun and clouds near 80 with some sunshine Monday.
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5: Good afternoon. I'm Ben Parker. Here are the five things you need to know at 3:15. Jurors in the Lindsay Clancy murder trial asked to see the pill bottles and knife she used to cut herself entered into evidence as they continue their deliberations today. Police in Kingston say the owner of Oh Nana's Daycare, accused of abusing children in her care, has now turned herself in. More than 150,000 people have signed onto a petition asking for the Nashville International Airport to be renamed for Dolly Parton. Today's the last day of early voting in Massachusetts, and if you still have a mail-in ballot, the Secretary of State says you should drop it off in person and not into a mailbox. Medford police warning of a scam involving the impersonation of law enforcement. WBZ's James Rojas with details.
1: Someone living in Medford is out $7,500 after falling victim to a scam involving cryptocurrency. Medford police say it happened Monday when perpetrators posing as someone with the Middlesex Sheriff's Office called the victim, telling them they had a warrant out for their arrest and were directed to pay a fine via Bitcoin. Bill from Medford and Ricardo from Malden say people need to be more aware.
2: Well, you have to be really careful of who you talk to and what they're saying to you, and be aware.
3: You know, it's very tricky, but people really should be more skeptical about anyone who reaches them these days with all this technology, you know.
1: Police Chief Jack Buckley says legitimate law enforcement agencies will never demand payments over the phone, and if something doesn't feel right, hang up and call the agency. In Medford, James Rojas, WBZ, Boston's News Radio.
5: A Penn State fraternity brothers is accused of being the leader of a cocaine trafficking ring and will no longer be attending the New England School of Law in Boston. A spokesperson for the school says Thomas Robinson's admission has been withdrawn. The 23-year-old's accused of selling cocaine out of a fraternity house at Penn State. 14 people, including Robinson's father, are facing charges. We may take the convenience of a phone call for granted these days, but Somerville is honoring the original phone call home with a new art display.
6: The first telephone was born in Boston, created by Alexander Graham Bell, but the first residential phone call, well, that title belongs to Somerville thanks to his colleague.
7: It was first tested when Charles Williams called his wife at his home in Somerville. Obviously, they first put a phone box there. It was named old number one. It was actually phone number one.
6: That's Somerville Museum Executive Director Stephanie Marlin Curiel. They recruited a dozen artists to paint replicas of phone number one all across the city as a part of their Let Freedom Ring project. While most America 250 projects tell the story of the American Revolution, Marlin Curiel wanted this one to go beyond that.
7: We really want to acknowledge the work that other people have done who are less recognized and are very local to Somerville. People who have continued these fights for equality and justice for all.
6: From Somerville, Kyle Bray, WBZ, Boston's News Radio.
5: Nearly a year before a deadly failure in May, investigators say a chemical tank in Washington State was found to be unfit.
8: An inspection contractor found a chemical tank at a Washington State paper mill was unfit for service 10 months before its fatal failure in May. The failure at the mill in Longview killed 11 people and injured several others. An investigation update provided by the U.S. Chemical Safety Board shows the Nippon Dynawave Packing Company continued to operate the tank without making repairs, despite three inspections from an outside contractor that recommended repairs. The tank failure released roughly 900,000 gallons of a liquid that is capable of causing severe burns. The Chemical Safety Board is investigating the cause. I'm Mike Hempen.
5: Governor Healey is awarding nearly $700,000 to cities across Massachusetts in order to plant more trees. Energy and Environmental Affairs Secretary Rebecca Tepper says trees bring more shade and cool homes, plus improve air quality and make neighborhoods healthier. The funding comes from the Greening the Gateways Cities program. The Gateway Cities are former industrial hubs across the state. Among the cities that will be getting grants are organizations in Chelsea, New Bedford, Lynn, Malden, Holyoke, Springfield, and Westfield. NASA is sending a new space telescope up into orbit as early as the weekend.
9: The Nancy Grace Roman Space Telescope has the same size mirror as the Hubble Orbiting Observatory, but with 100 times its field of view.
10: It's going to really revolutionize astronomy.
9: NASA's Bear Witherspoon.
10: What we are scheduled to do and have to do is have a 5-year mission life. But if we launched really well, we're going to double that. Maybe triple that.
9: If the weather cooperates, the bus-sized telescope will be headed off to a deep space orbit point nearly a million miles from the Earth as early as Sunday morning. Jim Ryan, ABC News.
5: Liftoff for the Little League World Series championships this weekend. We've got our matchups. Japan will be taking on Curaçao for the international championship on Saturday. In the U.S. championship game, it will be Great Lakes region represented by Hamilton, Ohio, playing the Mountain Region's champ, represented by Henderson, Nevada. That game also on Saturday. Winners of both games face off World Series final on Sunday. Maybe you'll be at the movies this weekend. Spider-Man will, and still crawling all over the place.
27: Spider-Man Brand New Day is expected to take the top spot at the domestic box office for a fifth straight weekend at around $18 to $25 million, followed by The Odyssey in its seventh weekend at $10 to $15 million. Then three movies are expected to take home close to that number.
11: What'd you see?
14: I taught.
11: I don't pay you to tink, you taw. I pay you to taw.
14: I did taw.
11: What did you teach? What did you taw?
27: The animated live-action hybrid Coyote vs. Acme and Ridley Scott's The Dog stars in their opening weekends, and Insidious Out of the Further in its sophomore outing. Brian Antonelli, WBZ, Boston's News Radio.
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3: 323, traffic and weather together. The Subaru retailers of New England. All-wheel drive traffic on the threes. Gina Tempesta's keeping an eye on, well, some messy stuff.
4: Yeah, quite a few things to get through right now, Ben, including this crash. Last we heard, still taking up two left-hand lanes in the Wellesley stretch of 95. Your 128 northbound ride right at Route 9. You're back to about Kendrick Street. And then that southbound ride is going to be slow from 9 right down to 93. Getting to Gillette right now, that's going to be a little slow going at the ramp in Canton as you make your way on 95 southbound. Just about Neponset Street, of course, busy in front of the stadium. And then also to the south of town, the road is actually shut down now on 295 northbound for a serious crash near 95 in Attleboro. Traffic is being detoured to Route 1, so that's going to cause some big headaches through that area right now. And if you're traveling to the Cape, the Bourne and the Second Ward are looking good. No major delays there. Still looking at delays, though, on the Turnpike westbound, 6-7 miles beyond 122 to 290 in Auburn. Gina Tempesta, WBC's traffic on the threes.
3: A check of the 4-day WBZ AccuWeather forecast. Meteorologist Brian Thompson is with us. A little sticky today. Maybe something to cool us down, perhaps?
5: Yeah, we may have a thunderstorm in a few spots, Ben, although they are very spotty here late this afternoon. There is one thunderstorm showing up on the south shore pretty close to Scituate. That's about it. So there are maybe a couple of other sprinkles here and there, but at the moment, that's pretty much all we have. We will have a thundershower in a couple of spots into early this evening. It is going to start to turn more comfortable, though, tonight as the humidity drops. We'll have a partly cloudy sky, 63 for low in Boston, 50s in most suburbs, and a cooler, less humid start to the weekend tomorrow. Sunshine and some clouds, a very nice day, a high of 75. Mainly clear tomorrow night, low 64 downtown, 50s again in many suburbs. Sunday, another very nice day, just in a warmer form. We'll have a high of 85, so about 10 degrees warmer than tomorrow, but still not that humid with a mix of clouds and sun. It won't be quite as warm into Monday with sunshine and some clouds, high near 80, and there will be more clouds and highs back in the 70s by Tuesday. I'm AccuWeather meteorologist Brian Thompson, WBZ, Boston's News Radio.
3: Right now it is 81 degrees in Lowell, 82 in New Bedford, Martha's Vineyard, 80 degrees, 85 in Leominster, 82 in Boston. 325 as we check New England business. Contract talks between some 1,300 workers and the casino owner Wynn Resorts remain stuck in neutral. The option of a strike looms. The union demands the short resort share more of its winnings with its workers. Employees say their pay at the largest casino in Massachusetts doesn't match their union colleagues at other hotels in and around the city. The union says Encore has the money to pay them more, but the casino says labor costs have been running ahead of revenue in inflation for years. Today, a day for enjoying a fine beverage and trying to keep things classy.
6: First off, you need a bow tie, as it's National Bow Tie Day. They date back to the 17th century and were very popular in the 20s. Now only about 5% of men wear them, but about 22% of dogs do. They're spiffy and fun and should not be strictly formal wear. Your next task is to find a bottle of wine, specifically red, because it's National Red Wine Day. So fancy it up with a glass of red and a bow tie. Because you can. I'm Bree Tennis.
3: Bottle of red, bottle of white, you know. Celine Dion has arrived in the City of Lights for a 16-show residency. I'm alive. These are Dion's first concert since revealing her stiff person syndrome diagnosis. Celine telling a French broadcaster she's excited but nervous for the performances since her diagnosis. Celine Dion has largely stepped back from performing and also canceled the world tour. Wall Street today is doing its thing, but downward, except for the Dow, which has made a U-turn and is now up 10 points. The S&P 500 is down 19. The Nasdaq's down 134 points. Coming up on WBZ, we'll have the latest on day two of deliberations at the Lindsey Clancy trial. We're making
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3: -80 degrees in Boston at 3:30. Good afternoon. I'm Ben Parker. Here's what's happening. It is the first full day of deliberations in the Lindsay Clancy murder trial at Plymouth Superior Court. WBZ's Jim McKay has more.
23: The atmosphere outside of the courthouse here in Plymouth is one of emotion and also anticipation. A case that has been painful for everyone to follow and understand. Maternal and mental health care, unspeakable violence, and when is someone criminally responsible for their own actions? Lindsay Clancy has pleaded not guilty to the charges of first-degree murder and the deaths of her three children. The jury consists of nine women and three men. They have several options to consider and decide on. If Clancy is found guilty, she faces life in prison without the possibility of parole. Not guilty would likely result in her being hospitalized at a mental health care facility with the possibility of one day being released. Reporting outside of Plymouth Superior Court, Jim McKay, WBZ, Boston's News Radio.
3: Stay with WBZ News Radio. When there is a verdict in the Lindsay Clancy murder trial, WBZ will have it for you live. We are also streaming on the iHeartRadio app. An independent review says the city of Providence's response to a mass shooting at Brown University in December was highly effective. Providence says the review will strengthen its systems that are used to respond to large-scale emergencies. Claudio Neves Valente shot and killed two Brown students and wounded nine others on December 13th of last year. 2 days later, he killed an MIT professor at his home in Brookline and was later found dead in New Hampshire. Three Brown students injured in the shooting on campus have since sued the school, alleging Brown failed to keep the campus safe. There's legal whiplash around mail-in voting ahead of the midterms. WBZ's Madison Rogers has the latest from Boston Federal Court.
24: It's a renewed temporary win for states like Massachusetts and voting rights groups who filed new lawsuits over a White House mail-in voting plan, this time suing the Postal Service. Boston Federal District Court Judge Indira Talwani has again halted the implementation of an order for at least 2 weeks. USPS has told states to provide lists of eligible voters and reformat envelopes, or it won't deliver mail-in ballots. The judge says the states have neither the time nor the funds to make it happen as the midterms get closer and closer. It comes just just days after Judge Talwani reluctantly removed a block on the plan after the Supreme Court ruled she'd acted prematurely. The High Court did not weigh in on the order's constitutionality, and now the matter could go back up to the Supreme Court, with the White House all but certain to appeal. Madison Rogers, WBZ, Boston's News Radio.
3: Governor Maura Healey's awarding nearly $18 million to improve community health access across Massachusetts. The funding will go to 31 community organizations, cities, and towns to help people live healthier lives with expanding access to healthy food, housing, and behavioral health resources. It will also provide age-friendly support for older adults. The governor says the investments will help people live healthier lives. Coming up on WBZ, a missing sports trophy is back and taking a trip to Massachusetts. 3:33, traffic and weather together. The Subaru retailers of New England, all-wheel drive traffic on the 3. Some people taking trips around Massachusetts, and not all of them are moving well, Gina.
0: No, we've got quite a bit of backups to talk about right now, Ben. Let's start on the Turnpike westbound, where it's very busy leaving the city. Newton Corner out past the barracks through Natick, then 85 to 495, and still about 7 miles of backed up traffic from before 122 in Millbury, past 290 in Auburn, and we just cleared a crash on the eastbound side at the Charlton Service Plaza, so that has you backed up to 84. We also have some big time problems in the Attleboro stretch. 290 northbound is shut down for a crash right before 95 in Attleboro. Now, if you can make it off and be diverted off to Route 1, that's your best bet right now, though. We still have about two and a half miles of backed up traffic caught in that mess. And then if the rest of the ride to the south of town, really not too bad if you're headed towards the Cape. A little bit of volume through Pembroke and Plymouth. The bridges are looking good, and we're clearing that crash on 95 northbound. And the Wellesley stretch at Route 9, still a little busy there. Gina Tempesta, WBZ's traffic on the 3s.
3: We've had the humidity in place this afternoon. We have not quite gotten underneath too many showers yet, and we probably won't as we go through the rest of the afternoon and into the evening, but there have been a couple of spritzes, a couple of rumbles of thunder pushing through the area. One particular cell is pushing off the south shore. This stretches back to about Norwell, runs over to just north of Scituate and under Cohasset. So there's a little bit of rain and shower activity there, if that is where this afternoon's travels are taking you. Another cell has popped up in southern Rhode Island. That's moving off to the north and east. That could get into the Fall River area soon. And of course, it's got to hold together to do so. There's another little cell popping up in north central Massachusetts. That's about it. And that will probably be about it in terms of the widespread variety of storms, which we won't have this afternoon. Just a few that'll pop up here and there, and I would say everywhere, but it won't be everywhere. Later tonight, partly cloudy and more comfortable. Temperature 63 in Boston, 50s in the suburbs. Tomorrow, a low humidity day and a low temperature day. Relatively speaking, 75 for the high. That's just about going to do it. Sunday, we won't be humid, but we will pick up the temperature a little. 85 for the high with some sun and clouds on Sunday. And then Monday, a sun, some clouds, and temperatures near 80. Right now, 80 degrees in Boston. Now the missing trophy has resurfaced. It is inspiring future professional women's hockey players in Kingston. WBZ's Emma Friedman with the story.
1: It's a full circle moment.
2: Growing up, Skylar Irving would lace up her skates here at the Bog Ice Arena in Kingston and dream big.
1: I was a little bit crazy that I was convinced I was going to win the Stanley Cup when I was younger. So there was absolutely nothing nobody could do to kind of tell me I was wrong or tell me that wasn't possible.
2: But now she's back, and this time as a professional ice hockey forward for the Montreal Victoire. And after a big win, the Walter Cup trophy is visiting her and her family here in Massachusetts, and has even met the family dog.
1: Yellow lab, about like 95 pounds. He was confused. He kept sniffing it and was like, what is this? This is new. This is not in my house before.
2: Kids got to come to the Bog and see the trophy and meet Skylar, who hopes for young girls just seeing it will inspire them.
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1: I don't even know. It was just a crazy past week, but I'm glad everything worked out.
2: In Kingston, Emma Friedman, WBZ, Boston's News Radio.
3: 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And there to watch them is a little girl with some big golf dreams.
4: She's only 12 years old, but Skylar McInerney is already rubbing elbows with the world's top women professional golfers on the LPGA Tour. She played alongside Amy Yang in the Pro-Am at the FM Championship at TPC Boston and is keeping a close eye on world number one Nelly Korda.
5: I'm going to be walking in her group tomorrow, so that's going to be like really fun.
4: Skylar, a golf prodigy, the daughter of Eric McInerney, owner of McGolf Driving Range in Dedham.
25: She just qualified for the Drive Pitch and Putt Finals. She's one of two girls from New England, and
6: 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She calls him Papa. Is so excited.
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5: 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Short game's the most important.
4: At TPC Boston, Mike Macklin, WBZ, Boston's News Radio.
3: Former Cowboys quarterback and CBS NFL analyst Tony Romo faces several charges after his arrest last month in Wisconsin.
7: They were officially filed on Thursday. Police say Romo, who was arrested on July 23rd, faces three charges, including first offense, OWI, possessing open intoxicants, and unsafe passing. CBS Sports President David Burson says there's no timetable for Romo's return to the broadcast booth after the network placed him on leave. He's scheduled to appear in court on September 21st. I'm Michael Kastner.
3: 3:38, 22 minutes till the closing bell on Wall Street. Andrew O'Day is at Bloomberg. The Dow tried to get us excited a little earlier.
2: It tried and it failed, it looks like. About 22 minutes of the closing bell, the Dow is back down 18 points. S&P 500 right now losing 20. NASDAQ is decisively lower. It's down 138, about 0.5%. A plan to take over PayPal appears to have fallen apart, helping send shares of the online payment pioneer down as much as 14% today. Sources tell Bloomberg a group bringing together private equity firm Advent and payment processor Stripe decided to abandon its pursuit of PayPal. The consortium previously had offered more than $50 billion for it. Although an early mover in digital payments, PayPal has struggled of late with modernizing its payment tech as rivals such as Apple and Google seize market share. Andrew O'Day, Bloomberg Business on WBZ, Boston's News Radio.
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12: Red Sox begin a four-game set in the Bronx tonight with Patrick Sandoval on the mound opposite Cam Schlittler. And back on June 25th, the Sox trailed the Yankees by 15 and a half games in the standings. Then they kicked off a 41-14 stretch with a sweep of the Yanks at Fenway Park and now only trail them by two games in the wild card.
13: I think our guys have played their butts off and they've put themselves in a good position. And I think it's gotten back to what it should be, which is probably like a lot of people, want to watch that.
12: That was Chad Tracy. And while he knows the importance of the top wild card spot, he also knows there's a lot more season left after these games.
13: I think it's important that we just go in there and play hard and play our game, and not put too much on it, where it's like, oh, if things don't go exactly the way you want in that series, that's the end of the world, the sky is falling. I'm not really into that.
12: Brian Antonelli, WBZ, Boston's News Radio.
3: 3:43, traffic and weather together. The Subaru Retailers of New England, all-wheel drive, traffic on the threes. It is brought to you by New England Spas. We've got some trouble, Gina.
0: Yeah, especially to the south of town right now, Ben, in the Attleboro stretch, 295 northbound. The road is actually shut down right before 95 for a serious crash there. If you can make it to Route 1, traffic is being detoured there, but we still have about two and a half miles of delays. We're folks stuck in that backup southbound, very heavy curiosity delays from 95 out to Route 1. Turnpike westbound picking up word of a new disabled vehicle. This is at Cambridge Street, and then 6 to 7 miles, 122 to 290. As you make your way past 84, that's okay. 84 to the Charlton Service Plaza is where you're going to get hung up on the eastbound side, and then to the south of town, Route 3 southbound, just clearing a crash at Union Street, so that has you back to the Braintree split. No big delays if you're headed down towards the Cape, just a little slowdown getting by 139 in Pembroke. Gina Tempesta, WBC's traffic on the threes.
3: All right, we have had breaks of sunshine today. We've had a few clouds around. The humidity's been a bit on the higher side. And a risk of a shower or a thunder shower continues as we head late into the afternoon. We've had a couple of little cells pop up, but nothing significant, and that's still pretty much where we are right now. The biggest action, at least locally, south of Boston, down toward Cohasset and Scituate, this cell that's kind of been hanging around down there, putting a bit of rain down. It is pushing offshore, but it's taking its sweet time, like a day at the beach in the summer. That's pretty much what it's doing. So we'll keep an eye to the sky. There could be a few more pop-ups as we go through the rest of the day, but eventually tonight we become more comfortable. Partly cloudy, 63 in Boston, 50s in the suburbs. Tomorrow, mid-70s. That's it. The humidity will fall. The sun will be shining. Sunday, some sun, some clouds. Warmer temperatures in the mid-80s and right around 80 with some sun and clouds on Monday.
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3: Good afternoon. I'm Ben Parker. Here are the five things you need to know at 3:45. A Kingston daycare owner accused of abusing young children in her care has turned herself into police. We'll have more coming up in just a moment. The jury continuing its deliberations. First full day of deliberations at the Lindsay Clancy murder trial. Today marks 6 months since the start of the war with Iran. The U.S. continues to put economic pressure on Iran and its allies. Tennessee's Governor Bill Lee proposing the naming of Nashville's airport for Dolly Parton. Already there have been about 150,000 signers of a petition to do just that. Serious allegations of child abuse at an at-home daycare in Kingston. WBZ's Jared Brosnan with more.
14: 51-year-old Karen Resendez is facing accusations of assault and battery on young children between 1 and 4 years old. Resendez owned and operated Onana's daycare out of her Kingston home, which has since lost its license with the state. In a statement, police accuse her of shoving a child to the ground, locking a child in the attic, striking a child with kitchen accessories, and more. Authorities initially asked for the public's help after Resendez failed to return calls and was not at the home when police conducted a search earlier this week. She's since turned herself into Plymouth District Court, but authorities are asking anyone who believes their child may have been abused at the daycare to come forward. Jared Brosnan, WBZ, Boston's News Radio.
3: A man from Washington, D.C. is in custody after an unusual incident at a shopping plaza in Medford Wednesday evening. Police say Jose Angel Lozano was chasing people near the BioLife Plasma Services. One woman telling police she had a brief interaction with him before he began to chase her and threw a glass bottle at her. A piece of the glass hit and injured a nearby child. Lozano was finally arrested, charged with assault and battery with a dangerous weapon and assault with a dangerous weapon. As America approaches 25 years since the 9/11 terror attacks, President Trump will reportedly not be appearing at Ground Zero in Manhattan for this year's ceremony.
15: Multiple sources tell the New York Times that Trump opted out of the ceremony because he would not be permitted to deliver remarks. Instead, he's expected to speak at a Pentagon event. The 9/11 memorial at Ground Zero has banned speeches since 2012. The Times report says Trump plans to depart for his golf course in Ireland the following day, and that flight logistics factored into his decision. Former Presidents Clinton, Bush, and Obama are slated to attend the Manhattan observances. I'm Monica Nelson.
3: Hundreds of firefighters battling a massive wildfire in North Texas are gradually gaining control.
16: Crews have been working 16-hour days since Monday trying to gain ground on the so-called Ross Fire about 60 miles west of Fort Worth. The latest assessment from the Texas A&M Forest Service puts the wildfire at just over 85,000 acres, but now 26% contained. The flames have largely destroyed a Boy Scout camp that's been operating for nearly a century.
3: That is ABC's Jim Ryan. A new study from the Massachusetts Gaming Commission takes a look at young adults and sports betting. The study finds many young adults under 25 saw sports betting as a social activity and a low-risk form of entertainment when done in moderation. Researchers also found that 71% of those surveyed had previously bet on sports, with 34% being under the legal age of 21. As for what sports they were betting on, many preferred football and basketball, though others reported betting on events during the Olympics. Colorful parades and great Italian food. Part of the Boston North End this weekend, WBZ's James Rojas has more.
17: It's the 107th anniversary of St. Anthony's Feast, the celebration that honors the patron saint of lost souls and lost things.
18: St. Anthony was born in Lisbon, Portugal, actually. So he's not Italian originally, but he is buried in Italy, and the Italians revere him as one of the great saints.
17: Michael Benetti is president of St. Anthony's Society. We are speaking right next to the statue of St. Lucy, who is also being celebrated by the Italian community with parades, live music, canned food.
18: She's out all day today for a full feast, opening at 11 a.m. And tonight, around 6:15, the members of St. Anthony and St. Lucy get together and will march up to Hanover Street to our parish church with St. Lucy to meet the Archbishop.
17: After that, the opening ceremony for St. Anthony's Feast will be held. In the North End, James Rojas, WBZ, Boston's News Radio.
3: Many agree there isn't a bad song on this record that's turning 50 this year.
19: The original LP from Boston, oh, it was special. It began with More Than a Feeling. Brad Delp hitting all the big notes right into Peace of Mind, long time. And that was just side one. For the kids, you used to have to flip the album. You know, anyway, Rock and Roll Band began side two. Smoking, Hitch a Ride, Something About You, and Take Me Home Tonight brought it all home. And now the band will release a 50th anniversary edition of their debut album. It will come out next year and will feature lost demos. And that just sounds fantastic. And you know, I recently was hanging out with Boston guitar player Barry Goudreau, humble brag, and I asked him what he remembers about the late Boston frontman Brad Delp, his good friend, and he said he was just the nicest. We would be on tour and he would be helping the venue crew move stuff around. He was just the best. Boston, a cool band to this day. Drew Mulholland, WBZ, Boston's News Radio.
3: Celebrating summer in Boston tonight with a free event. And when I say summer, I mean the summer who's the queen of disco. Yeah. 12th annual Donna Summer Disco Party will light up City Hall Plaza tonight. Roller skating, glow sticks, bubbles, of course, a disco ball. There'll be a DJ playing all of summer's hits, plus other disco classics. Donna Summer grew up in Boston. She died in 2012. 3:51, we'll check traffic and weather together next.
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5: There are more than 600 large counties across America.
6: And under District Attorney Marion Ryan's leadership, Middlesex County is ranked the 10th safest large county in the country.
5: Marion Ryan knows that keeping us safe and making our justice system more fair go hand in hand.
6: That's why she aggressively prosecutes violent crime and works to prevent crime before it happens and embraces common sense, data-driven criminal justice reform.
5: Ryan helped lead the statewide fight to pass a new law cracking down on doctors who sexually assault patients under the guise of medical treatment, protecting victims.
6: And when Trump and ICE threaten the rule of law, Marion Ryan fights back. She sued ICE in federal court to stop the agency from making civil immigration arrests in our local courthouses.
5: Keeping us safe, standing up for victims.
6: A Democrat with

0: It's best to avoid the area if you possibly can at this point. Also, still have a westbound disabled vehicle at Cambridge Street on the Turnpike, and then a 6-7 mile backup approaching 290 in Auburn, and then to the south of town. Getting a little bit better out there. Route 3 southbound just cleared out a disabled vehicle at Union Street, so that's much better. No delays if you're headed towards the Cape. 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Gina Tempesta, WBZ's traffic on the threes.
1: Time to check the 4-day WBZ AccuWeather forecast. Here's Brian.
2: A few spots may see a thunder shower into the early part of tonight. Otherwise, it will be more comfortable with a partly cloudy sky. Low 63 in Boston, down into the 50s in most suburbs. And a cooler, less humid start to the weekend tomorrow. A very nice day with sunshine and some clouds. Tomorrow's high around 75. Mostly clear tomorrow night. Low 64 downtown. Many suburbs, though, into the 50s. And Sunday, a mix of clouds and sun. It will be warmer. Still not that humid, though, Sunday. A high of 85. Then temperatures come back down into Monday and Tuesday with sunshine and some clouds Monday. High near 80. More clouds and an afternoon thundershower Tuesday with highs in the lower 70s. I'm AccuWeather meteorologist Brian Thompson, WBZ, Boston's News Radio.
1: Right now, 83 in Concord. It is 82 in Fitchburg, 78 in Worcester. Provincetown's at 75. It is 79 degrees in Boston. 355, a team of grad students at a California university hacked into a Boeing 737 aircraft and contacted Boeing to show them how they did it.
3: The team says the engineering feat was research, not sabotage, and done in about 60 seconds. The device they used, the size of a quarter, and granted remote access to the aircraft's mainframe computer. This hacking was part of a 6-year university program where a handful of doctoral students research vulnerabilities of critical infrastructure. UCSD computer scientist and cybersecurity expert Adam Schulman says the students were told to hack on behalf of the good guys. I'm Bree Tennis.
1: Reverend Al Sharpton's National Action Network's leading a march on Washington today. Organizers say the goal is to pressure lawmakers to respond to eroding federal voting protections for minority voters. Rainbow Push Coalition CEO Yusuf Jackson, the son of the late Jesse Jackson, gave remarks.
4: At that march in 1963, from all walks of life, ordinary people came. They came not with overwhelming political power or any military force, but by faith.
1: The march, held on the 63rd anniversary of the 1963 March on Washington, that culminated with Martin Luther King Jr.'s I Have a Dream speech. With the Savannah Bananas playing in Foxborough, you might need to catch up on the rules of the game.
5: The team that scores the most runs in an inning get a point for that inning, but every run counts in the last inning. Batters can't step out of the box or bunt, but they can steal first base. There are no mound visits or walks, but on ball four, a hitter will take off running while every defensive player must touch the ball before it becomes live. Foul balls caught by fans are outs. Certain plays can be challenged. Once a game, a team can send any hitter they want to go bat. That's called the golden batter rule. No new inning can start after the two-hour mark, and ties are broken in a showdown tiebreaker that's too long to explain. Brian Antonelli, WBZ, Boston's News Radio.
1: Hold on, I'm still trying to write all this down. 357, coming up on WBZ in the news at 4 o'clock, another setback for President Trump's attempts to limit mail-in voting.
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4: 79 degrees in Boston at 4 o'clock. Good afternoon. I'm Ben Parker. Here's what's happening. The second day of deliberations for the jury in the Lindsay Clancy murder trial has come to an end with no verdict. Deliberations will resume in Plymouth Superior Court Monday morning. Today, the jury asking the judge a question as they were deliberating whether Clancy is responsible for the murder of the killings of her three children. WBZ TV's Louisa Mahler with more from Plymouth.
5: On the first full day of jury deliberations, defense attorney Kevin Reddington acknowledging that his client's future is unclear. A group of nine women and three men must decide not whether Lindsay Clancy killed her three children, but if she was in her right mind. And the daunting decision comes after 5 weeks of testimony and 85 witnesses, some experts with contradictory testimony. Here's WBZ legal analyst Jennifer Roman.
6: They have a lot of medical reports and notes and her journals and things that just sort of, although there's not much of it, it's going to take a while for them to get through it.
5: Before deliberations began Thursday, the jury was left with two starkly different explanations of Clancy's behavior.
4: The prosecution says Clancy planned the killings in January of 2023, while the defense maintains she was over-medicated and suffering from extreme postpartum psychosis. Again, the jury done for the week. They will resume their deliberations in Plymouth on Monday morning. When the verdict is reached in the case, you'll hear it live here on WBZ News Radio and streaming on the iHeartRadio app. It's taken a lot longer to fight the war with Iran than President Trump at first suggested, and it's not over yet.
7: About 2 weeks after it started,
8: we did a little excursion.
7: One the president said would last a few weeks. 4 months later,
8: I think it's going to go very quickly.
7: Democratic Senator Chris Murphy said the president kept promising.
9: None of it is real.
7: And the president now appears to have backed off pledges to make a deal with Iran.
8: We don't want to speak to them. We're not looking to meet or anything.
7: With his administration shifting the focus to economic pressure on Tehran. But the war's economic realities are being felt at home.
10: It's killing us.
7: Vietnam vet Ronald Bobeck in North Carolina says he's pinching pennies to handle rising prices. Minister Brian Moss says there's frustration all around.
11: The war was supposed to be over within a month.
7: Sagar Magani, Washington.
4: The Trump administration's again appealing after a Boston federal judge put a new block on his plan to limit mail-in voting in the midterms. The U.S. district judge putting a new 14-day hold on changes for the Postal Service and states following a fresh round of lawsuits just days before the ballots are set to go out. Supreme Court justices on Monday had found the lower court judge had acted prematurely, but they pointedly did not rule on the legality of the president's order. Coming up on WBZ, a unique recycling program on the North Shore getting trash barrels to those who need them. 4:03, traffic and weather together. The Subaru Retailers of New England, all-wheel drive traffic on the threes. Gino, we've got some issues to contend with on our roads.
12: Oh, absolutely, Ben. This is not a good one. The HOV lane is shut down right now. We have a crash right near the beginning around Savin Hill. So the lane is blocked off right now. So this is not a good time for that to happen. We do have some cars caught in that backup as well. Also shut down 295 northbound with a crash before 95 and Attleboro. Traffic is being diverted to Route 1. You're backed up about two and a half miles southbound is shut down as well. Let's check that right to the north of town now on that upper end of 128 as we say good afternoon to Jack Hart and the Needham Bank Traffic Drone Report.
9: Well, good afternoon, Gina. We've got some slow moving traffic just coming off Route 2 right up through the Lexington area. You get to Route 3 in the Burlington area. You got a little bit of running room until you get up to about just about Wynn Street in the Woburn stretch. And then heavy delays right up through Linfield. Southbound, slow moving through the Wakefield stretch. Heavy approaching Route 93 from the southbound side. But once you get back down to the Wynn Street area on the southbound side, things open up a little bit. I'm Jack Hartman, the Needham Bank Traffic Drone Report.
12: And still looking at about a good 5-6 mile backup on the Turnpike westbound from 146 to 290. Gina Tempesta, WBC's traffic on the threes.
4: There have been a few showers around this afternoon in a few spots, but this has not been anything widespread, pretty much what we were expecting. The tail end of a little cell is pushing off right around Scituate. That had brought some rain to that general area, Cohasset and Norwell and such, but most of it is offshore, and the rest of it will be offshore soon. There's a little cell that came across from Rhode Island. It is now bothering the fine folks of Rehoboth. Just little shower activity there. Could be an embedded downpour, but that's about it. It's a pretty small cell, and that's what we're seeing or probably will be seeing for the next few hours as the humidity stays high but will come down tonight, and those showers will eventually fade away, whatever showers there are. 63 in Boston, 50s in the suburbs. Pleasant, cooler, less humid tomorrow. 75 for the high. We'll be in the mid-80s with low humidity on Sunday and a mix of clouds and sun. Some sunshine around Monday. Temperatures near 80. Right now, 79 in Boston. Some residents on the North Shore are taking action to keep trash and recycling barrels out of landfills as communities switch to automated curbside pickup. WBZ's Suzanne Sosville tells us about a recycling program started in Marblehead where people can get barrels for free.
10: Imagine all these into the landfill.
13: Ed Charis loads barrels into the back of his pickup truck.
10: Two people who reached out who are disabled and one elderly person who's looking for some, and I bring them to them because they can't get them. It's, you know, a community effort.
13: He's helped by Barbara Roy, who started this whole thing.
14: I grabbed a bunch and put them in my yard, and we started posting, and people from Peabody came and got truckloads of them from me. And I gave away a couple hundred barrels out of my own driveway.
13: It spread to Beverly and Peabody, with Swampscott, Manchester by the Sea, and Gloucester next.
14: I was horrified that there were really good barrels that were going to just be crushed and trashed.
13: They've already kept thousands of barrels from ending up in landfills. In Marblehead, Suzanne Sosville, WBZ, Boston's News Radio.
4: It is almost the end of meteorological summer, but for actual summer, there's still about 3 weeks or so. No matter how you slice it, New Englanders are trying to get in more of the things they love about summer as fall approaches.
15: Folks might be feeling a little down as summer's swan song approaches.
16: I don't like how the mornings are when I get up.
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15: But they're not out.
18: Everybody's trying to cram everything into the last 2 weeks.
19: Oh, I can make summer last forever. Just give me the beach, maybe a couple margaritas.
15: Indeed, it seems like the ocean exerts an extra gravitational pull as these last days of the season approach.
20: We'll be on the water a little bit. We'll be in the water a little bit.
21: Squeezing in the last few beach days.
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21: Trying to enjoy the sun and get excited for fall. 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
4: It's 4:08. We head off to Wall Street now. Andrew O'Day is at Bloomberg. We are ending the week with what would be considered a thud.
23: A thud indeed, yeah. A small thud for the Dow. It was down 9 points at the closing bell. S&P 500 down 19. NASDAQ down a more decisive 0.5%, 139 points. Inflation isn't slowing. That's what Fed Chief Kevin Warr said today at the annual Economic Policy Symposium in Jackson Hole, Wyoming. Saying the Fed policymakers have work to do, Warr said the central bank will bring inflation down to its 2% annual goal. A key measure this week shows the rate currently at 3.7. Economists are divided over how soon and how often the Fed may need to raise interest rates over coming months to tame inflation. As Wall Street pondered that, main indexes were down, up, and split, ultimately ending down. Andrew O'Day, Bloomberg Business on WBZ, Boston's News Radio.
4: Coming up on WBZ, the mayor of Fitchburg responding to a lawsuit from the city's fire chief.
24: Saturday, August 29th, it's the debut of Bare Knuckle Fighting Championship in Massachusetts with the fights at Fenway Park. 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
30: Now trailing the Yankees by only two games in the standings, the Red Sox begin a four-game set in the Bronx tonight at 7:40.
31: Here they are in a great position. I believe they have an eight-game lead for the final wild card spot, so they're going to make the playoffs. And it's one of the more stunning things we've seen in the game really in a while. Actually, we seem to see one of these every year. Cleveland did it last year where they came from nowhere to make the playoffs, but this one was particularly surprising.
30: That was The Athletic's Ken Rosenthal on Foul Territory TV today, adding, while it seems like these two teams will be squaring off in the postseason, because of injuries, when they get there, the roster should look different.
31: The teams we're going to see are going to be close to what we'll see in October, which is only really a month away at this point, but not exactly the same.
30: Brian Antonelli, WBZ, Boston's News Radio.
4: 413, traffic and weather together. The Subaru Retailers of New England, all-wheel drive, traffic on the threes. 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Oh boy, lots of things, Gina.
12: Yeah, lots of problem spots out there right now, Ben, including the HOV lane shut down because of a crash near the beginning of that building at Savin Hill. So best to just avoid the area if you possibly can. Not going to help, though. That right on the expressway southbound coming out of the tunnel is going to be slow right down to Neponset and then East Milton to the split. Northbound's going to slow you down from Furnacebrook up to Neponset and Mass Ave. In 93, kind of typical delays leaving the city off the Zakin Bridge and then Montville Ave to the Cloverleaf at the upper end of 128. That's where we find Jack Hart with the Needham Bank Traffic Drone Report.
5: Well, thank you, Gina. We've got some slow traffic through the Wakefield area southbound on Route 95 coming out of Linfield. And it's a continued slow. It gets a little extra heavy right around Route 93. And by the time you get to Wynn Street and Woburn, things open up a little bit till just after Route 3 in the Burlington area. Then slow traffic down to about Route 20 in Waltham. Northbound, slow traffic from Route 2 in the Lexington area. Just a half an inch of running room from Route 3 getting up into the Woburn stretch. And then from there, you've got some heavy delays from just before Route 93 up through Wakefield into Linfield. I'm Jack Hart with the Needham Bank Traffic Drone Report.
12: And 295 northbound still shut down with a crash near 95 in Attleboro. Gina Tempesta, WBC's traffic on the threes.
4: We have had a couple of showers around. The worst of it's gone. That was down off the south shore right off of Scituate. It's pushing away completely now, so drying out there a little. There's a little bit of activity. May head toward Taunton. It's a very small cell. Give it a little bit of rain shower activity to Rehoboth right now. There's a few more down through parts of Rhode Island. That's about it as we speak, and there won't be a whole bunch of precipitation as we head through the rest of the afternoon and evening. This is very widely scattered and hit or miss, and most of us will be missed. Partly cloudy, more comfortable weather tonight, too, as the humidity backs off. 63 in Boston, 50s in the suburbs. Tomorrow, low humidity. Sunshine around 75. A mix of sun and clouds on Sunday. Low humidity, highs in the mid-80s, and then right around 80 with some sun and clouds on Monday.
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4: Good afternoon. I'm Ben Parker. Here are the five things you need to know at 4:15. The Trump administration appealing a federal judge blocking his plan to limit mail-in voting in the midterm elections. The owner of a daycare in Kingston accused of abusing children in her care has now turned herself in to police. At least 579 people are dead, nearly 2,500 more missing after those devastating floods and mudslides in Nepal. Jury deliberations end for a second day at the Lindsey Clancy murder trial. They will return, the jury will, to court on Monday. A report is in looking at Providence's response to last year's deadly mass shooting at Brown University. More from WBZ's Sherry Small.
6: The independent review praises Providence's response to last December's Brown University shooting, calling it highly effective across all levels of government. The Police Executive Research Forum says state and federal agencies quickly shared information, and Providence City employees acted decisively despite incomplete information. It finds that the city's response met or exceeded benchmarks for active shooter responses, and that Providence is well positioned to serve as a model for other jurisdictions for complex, high-consequence events. Two students were killed, nine others injured when a gunman opened fire during a study session in Brown's engineering building, sparking a six-day manhunt that ended when police found the gunman dead from a self-inflicted gunshot wound in New Hampshire. Sherry Small, WBZ Boston's News Radio.
4: Pittsburgh's fire chief Dante Suarez is suing Mayor Sam Squalia, accusing her of retaliation and discrimination. Suarez says he was suspended by Squalia for opposing her decision to eliminate Code Red, the city's emergency alert system. He also claims the mayor acted in a discriminatory manner to city employees of color, saying she was motivated by actual malice. In a statement to WBZ, Mayor Squalia calling the lawsuit very disappointing and says the allegations are false. A resident of Medford gets targeted in a police impersonation and cryptocurrency scam. Now a reminder to everyone.
7: It was Monday when someone claiming to be with the Middlesex Sheriff's Office called a person living in Medford saying they had a warrant out for their arrest. They were then directed to pay a $7,500 fine via Bitcoin. Thing is, it was all a scam.
8: There are bad people out there that are trying to take your money.
7: Bill lives in Medford and is grateful the Middlesex Sheriff's Office and Medford Police are raising awareness of this impersonation scam.
8: Glad you're doing this on BZ because people have to know what's going on. You know, the scammers out there and they're trying to take their money. It's awful. I mean, just be aware of it and be prompt in what you're doing.
7: Medford police say law enforcement will never threaten arrest or demand payment of a fine or fee over the phone. In Medford, James Rojas, WBZ, Boston's News Radio.
4: A state trooper involved in a crash this month in Brockton has been cited for negligent operation and speeding. A state police cruiser and another car crashed on August 10th, just before 11 p.m. in Brockton. The trooper was hospitalized, as were the driver and passenger of the other car. In a statement, the state police spokesperson says the Massachusetts State Police remain committed to supporting the Bristol County District Attorney's Office investigation into the facts and circumstances of the crash. Another air traffic controller issue is under investigation by the FAA and the NTSB. This time it involves the aircraft that carries President Trump. As heard on liveatc.com, Marine One was unable to communicate.
9: A disturbing moment in the skies involving Marine One.
10: I can't hear a Marine One. If you hear a Marine One, can you let me know?
9: The aircraft carrying President Trump unable to communicate with air traffic control. Another helicopter, part of that Marine One squad, forced to relay messages between the chopper and the tower. The communications failure coming hours after a new NTSB report suggested White House construction may have contributed to an August 4th security breach with Marine One and a passenger jet over Washington, D.C.
4: That's ABC's Alex Stone. Some small, old-timey phone boxes are popping up in Somerville to pay tribute to one of the city's unique milestones. WBC's Kyle Bray phoning it in.
11: Walking through the streets of Somerville, you may notice what looks like a painted mailbox attached to a street sign. But Somerville Museum Executive Director Stephanie Marlin Curiel tells me it's actually a replica of the first telephone.
13: Somerville was the home of the very first residential phone call in the entire world.
11: And with America celebrating 250 years, they wanted to honor that history with their Let Freedom Ring project, a tribute to the first residential phone call made to a home in East Somerville in 1877. Marlin Curiel says they wanted to follow the 250 theme, but also highlight little-known parts of the city's history.
13: We commissioned 12 different artists to design them to reflect different aspects of Somerville history that people may not really know, and specifically people in places where people fought for different types of rights and freedoms.
11: From Somerville, Kyle Bray, WBZ, Boston's News Radio.
4: It is August 28th. Another birthday? Not impressed.
14: That don't impress me much.
4: Well, neither is she. As she has sold 100 million plus records, Shania Twain is 61 today. He was Marv from the Home Alone movies, and he's been in other movies, too. Actor Daniel Stern is 69. Actor Brian Thompson is 67. Actress Emma Sams is 66. And how old are you?
15: 25 or 64.
4: That math does not add up, but whatever it is, musician Daniel Serafine is 78. He's the original drummer and a founding member of Chicago. Boston-born, Norwell-raised, actress Jennifer Coolidge is 65. Lord of the Rings actor Billy Boyd is 58. From the Jumanji sequels, School of Rock, Tropic Thunder, and Shallow Hal, Jack Black is 57 today. Played on Beverly Hills 90210 and also in a number of movies. Jason Priestley is 57. Country singer Leanne Rimes is 44. Actor Armie Hammer is 40 today. And from Disturbia and The Con Artist, among others, actress Sarah Romer is 42. 421, traffic and weather together is up next.
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4: 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Well, there's a lot of things to look at, Gina.
12: Yeah, a lot of tough things to look at right now, Ben, including this southbound ride through the city not helping. The HOV lane shut down because of a crash at the beginning, near the beginning, I should say, at Savin Hill. So we're backing up onto the lower deck. 495 is also a little slow going as you approach the turnpike. We have a crash actually on the pike eastbound at 495 in the Westboro stretch into the south of town. 295 and northbound remains shut down at Route 1 for a crash after that. By 95. They've actually done a really good job and easing traffic out there. It's still a little slow going, though, approaching Route 1. Let's see how the rest of the ride to the south looks on the lower end of 128 with Jack Hart and the Needham Bank Traffic Drone Report.
5: Well, thank you, Gina. We've got some trouble down by Route 109 in the Dedham area. We've got a crash there. It's traffic is solid all the way back to Highland Avenue in the Needham area. But they're moving it into the breakdown lane. That's going to start to ease out, but right now still pretty solid. Northbound looks good. I'm Jack Hart, Needham Bank Traffic Drone Report.
12: And also to the south of town, getting word of a crash coming in on Route 3 southbound by 139 in Pembroke. Gina Tempesta, WBC's traffic on the 3s.
4: A check of the 4-day WBC AccuWeather forecast is brought to us by your New England Toyota dealer, your hybrid all-wheel drive headquarters. Here's Brian.
1: There may be a thunder shower at a couple of spots into early this evening. Otherwise, it's going to be more comfortable tonight with a partly cloudy sky. Low 63 in Boston. It will be in the 50s in most suburbs. A cooler, less humid day tomorrow. A really nice start to the weekend with sunshine and some clouds mixed in. A high of 75. Mainly clear tomorrow night. Low 64 downtown. It'll be in the 50s again in most suburbs. Mix of clouds and sun on Sunday. A warmer day. Still not that humid, though. Sunday's high 85. Not as warm by Monday. Highs closer to 80 with sunshine and some clouds. I'm AccuWeather meteorologist Brian Thompson, WBZ, Boston's News Radio.
4: Right now we are at 80 degrees in Beverly, 84 in Lawrence. It's 76 on Nantucket, 79 in Worcester, 77 degrees in Boston.
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4: 426 New England Business. Today's the day. An order from the governor aimed at protecting Massachusetts residents from largely unregulated kratom products goes into effect. It will remain in effect for up to 1 year. Four retailers in Massachusetts have filed a lawsuit challenging the reclassification of kratom. The order issued earlier this month by the Department of Public Health Commissioner Robbie Goldstein at the direction of the governor and temporarily places all forms of kratom in Schedule 1 under Massachusetts law. Old school at the movies to honor a legend.
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4: AMC Theaters is launching a special silver screen tribute to country music legend Dolly Parton following her passing. Today through September 2nd, roughly 200 locations nationwide will host two daily matinee screenings of a couple of her classic movies, but not 9 to 5. The theaters will show 1989's Steel Magnolias and 1982's musical comedy The Best Little Whorehouse in Texas as a tribute to Parton, who died on Tuesday at the age of 80. Wall Street had a mixed day for a while, but ended all the way down. The Dow, which had been up late in the day, finished down 9 points. The S&P 500 down 19. The NASDAQ off 139 points. Coming up on WBZ, accusations of abuse against a Kingston daycare owner.
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4: 79 degrees in Boston at 4:30. Good afternoon. I'm Ben Parker. Here's what's happening. Deliberations are done for the day and the week in Plymouth Superior Court at the murder trial of Lindsay Clancy. No verdict today. WBZ's Brooke McCarthy has more.
26: The first full day of deliberations comes to an end with no verdict in the Lindsay Clancy murder trial.
27: What I'm going to do, it's been a long day for everybody, so I'm going to excuse everyone until Monday morning, 9 o'clock. To resume deliberations.
26: During deliberations, the jury of nine women and three men asked the judge to see a bloody knife that Clancy used to try and kill herself, along with bags filled with empty pill bottles. While walking into court, her attorney, Kevin Reddington, said his client is nervous for the verdict.
28: He's nervous, like I said before. She's very... just sad, scared.
26: The question here for the jury is not whether or not Clancy killed her three kids. It's whether she was criminally responsible at the time. The jury can find her guilty of first degree or second degree murder, manslaughter, not guilty, or not guilty by lack of criminal responsibility. Brooke McCarthy, WBZ, Boston's News Radio.
4: A daycare owner in Kingston is no longer on the run after allegations of abuse surfaced. WBZ's Jared Brosnan has more.
30: Police are accusing 51-year-old Karen Resendez of alleged assault and battery on young children out of Onana's daycare in Kingston. In a statement, Kingston police say she violently shoved a child to the ground, locked a child in the attic, struck a child with kitchen accessories, and more, with the victims ranging from 1 to 4 years old. State is also investigating, and the daycare is no longer licensed. Authorities searched her home earlier this week, but she remained missing until turning herself in to Plymouth District Court Friday afternoon. Anyone who believes their child was abused at the daycare that hasn't already come forward is asked to contact police. Jared Brosnan, WBZ, Boston's News Radio.
4: A Boston police officer asks a judge to dismiss the case against him or appoint a special prosecutor. Officer Nicholas O'Malley has been charged in the fatal shooting of a carjacking suspect in March in Roxbury. O'Malley's lawyer says Suffolk DA Kevin Hayden has prevented him from getting a fair trial by holding a press conference and then a private meeting with community leaders, a spokesperson for Hayden calling the motion without merit. There's yet another movement on mail-in voting in Boston federal court as the midterms draw closer.
31: U.S. District Court Judge Indira Talwani in Boston has again halted the president's executive order that seeks to limit mail-in ballots. It's a new 14-day hold after Massachusetts and other states filed new lawsuits arguing the plan unconstitutionally oversteps states' authority to regulate elections. It was just days ago Talwani lifted a block on the order after the Supreme Court ruled she acted prematurely. The High Court did not rule on the plan's legality, and now the matter could go back up to the Supreme Court. Under the executive order, the Postal Service says it won't deliver mail-in ballots unless states provide a list of voters who should receive them and format the envelopes in a certain way. There's growing confusion as time runs out. Madison Rogers, WBZ, Boston's News Radio.
4: Coming up on WBZ, a disgraced former football coach for Penn State makes another court appearance. 4:33, traffic and weather together. The Subaru Retailers of New England all-wheel drive traffic on the threes. Well, this really turned into a mess this afternoon, Gina.
12: Yeah, it really has been a very tough ride, but we're going to start with some good news, Ben. Getting ready to reopen that HOV lane as they clear that crash by Savin Hill. So, should be open momentarily again. That's good news. Also, still have that road closure, however, 295 northbound at Route 1 in the Attleboro stretch for a crash that happened right before that or after that at Route 95. So, we still have about a mile and a half of backed up traffic stuck there. And then we have some problems on that lower end of 128. Let's see how that looks now with Jack Hart and the Needham Bank Traffic Drone Report.
0: Well, thank you, Gina. We've been dealing with a crash just south of Route 109 in the Dedham area. Traffic is still solid, actually a little bit beyond Highland Avenue right now, almost back to Route 9. And the thing, it's into the breakdown lane, but we've got some equipment there to pull it out. It's going to be slow for a little while longer. Be patient. Northbound looks good through there. I'm Jack Hart with the Needham Bank Traffic Drone Report.
12: Also to the south of town, Route 3 southbound, we have a crash at 139 in Pembroke. To the north of town, Route 3 northbound, new crash coming in at Concord Road in Billericay. Another crash on the turnpike eastbound after 495. Gina Tempest to WBC's traffic on the threes.
4: Well, we've had a couple of showers and spritzes around this afternoon, but most is clear right now, at least on the radar. We had that pretty heavier batch that came off around Cohasset and Scituate. It's gone and out to sea, making the fish wetter than they already are. Not much on the radar right now. There is one little cell down around East Greenwich, Rhode Island, and then back toward the border with Connecticut. That's about it. Those could push into the South Coast area later if they hold together. They're very small, and most of these cells have been small. So even if you're getting wet, you probably won't for a long time. And eventually, we're going to get rid of the humidity, and we're going to get rid of the showers, and we're going to make a pretty comfortable night out of all this. 63 in Boston, 50s in the suburbs. Pleasant, cooler, low humidity tomorrow, 75 for the high. Low humidity on Sunday, temperatures into the mid-80s, and then sun and clouds on Monday with a high near 80. Right now, we're at 79 degrees in Boston. Lose something? The patron saint of lost things and lost souls is being celebrated in the North End this weekend. So too is the patron saint of the blind.
5: The Italian community is honoring St. Anthony and St. Lucy this weekend with parades, religious services, live singers, and of course, great food.
11: Getting some meatballs and the fried ravioli, those are my favorites, and some cannolis too.
5: Grace lives in the North End and loves the excitement of St. Anthony's feast. Annette, another local, hopes that those who do come leave with more than just a doggy bag.
13: Would hope they take away the traditions that we have, but I'm sure it's just for the food.
5: Well, maybe they learn a thing or two also.
13: I hope so. It's ingrained in us.
5: Around 6 o'clock tonight, members of St. Anthony's and St. Lucy's societies will get together for a march and a special ceremony marking the launch of St. Anthony's Feast. 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
4: Whether you say Caribbean or Caribbean, Boston is getting the party started for the 53rd time, as we hear from WBZ's Sherry Small.
14: City's Caribbean Festival kicks off this weekend with two parades and an all-day festival in the Franklin Park neighborhood. Boston Police Commissioner Michael Cox says you'll be seeing a lot of officers all day long. Law enforcement concerns are amplified after eight people were shot during the same festival 3 years ago. Last year, early morning gunfire paused the Joubert parade, but it was later determined those shots had nothing to do with the festival. Jerry Small, WBZ Boston's News Radio.
4: Jerry Sandusky will be making a court appearance next month. Officials say one of the people accusing the former Penn State football coach of sexual abuse is expected to recant his testimony. The 82-year-old Sandusky was sentenced to decades behind bars in 2012 after being found guilty of sexually abusing young boys during his time as Penn State's defensive coordinator. The accuser reportedly claims the prosecutors in the case coached him in order to steer his testimony. Former Dallas Cowboys quarterback and CBS NFL analyst Tony Romo is facing several charges stemming from his arrest last month in Wisconsin.
15: They were officially filed on Thursday. Police say Romo, who was arrested on July 23rd, faces three charges, including first offense, OWI, possessing open intoxicants, and unsafe passing. CBS Sports President David Burson says there's no timetable for Romo's return to the broadcast booth after the network placed him on leave. He's scheduled to appear in court on September 21st. I'm Michael Kastner.
4: 4:38, we head off to Wall Street. Andrew O'Day is at Bloomberg. Overall, we did okay, but today we did not.
16: Yeah, we did not. Dow slipped back 9 points. NASDAQ down 139. S&P 500 down 19 today. Inflation is not slowing down. That's what the head of the Fed Reserve says, but he's vowing to drive inflation lower. And that has bolstered bets on Wall Street that the Fed may have to raise interest rates sometime this year, helping stocks find their way lower. Flat tire for two Japanese automakers. Toyota says its global sales were lower for a sixth month in a row in July, down 5% from last year. Strong demand for hybrids in the U.S. was offset by weak sales in China. Sales at Nissan, meanwhile, tumbled nearly 17% last month. But global sales for Honda rose 3.5% thanks to us, U.S., blowout demand for Hondas here in the States. Andrew O'Day, Bloomberg Business on WBZ, Boston's News Radio.
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21: The Patriots wrapped up their preseason with a 1-1-1 record, and now they have to cut their roster to 53 players by 6 p.m. on Sunday.
22: You know, it's a very fluid process. There's going to be players that are going to be with us, and then they're going to be maybe picked up by somebody else, and we're going to be looking at every people. We're 31st in the claim, so you know, I think it's just about being patient and figuring out, you know, who the right guys are.
21: That was Mike Vrabel, who was then asked how he feels heading into the season opener against Seattle.
22: I mean, we got a lot of work to do like everybody else. And you know, the new journey, the next step in the journey is now building a team and putting that together here at the end of the cut down day. And then it'll be, you know, how can we improve along the way? How do we continue to develop the young players? How do we improve as a football team as the season goes on?
21: Ryan Antonelli, WBZ, Boston's News Radio.
4: 4:43, traffic and weather together. The Subaru Retailers of New England, all-wheel drive traffic on the threes. Well, we get a problem out of the way, so that's one good thing, Gina.
12: Yeah, one good thing. That problem was that HOV lane was shut down for quite a while because of a crash there. Yeah, that has reopened, and that's much better now. But still a tough ride southbound through the city, Ben. Also still looking at a road closure, about a mile delay now on 295, rather, on that northbound side. It's closed right at Route 1. There's a crash actually right after that at 95, but they've kept that closure at Route 1. You can scoot off, but again, about a mile delay there. Let's see if there's any better news to the south of town on that lower end of 128 with Jack Hart and the Needham Bank Traffic Drone Report.
0: Indeed, Gina, we do have some good news down here. That crash is finally cleared, 95 south, a little bit south of Route 109 in the Dedham area. We still have some delays, though, back to just about Route 16 in the Newton area. Starting to get a little bit better down the Dedham end and on the Newton end, but right in the middle through Needham, still pretty solid. Northbound looks good. I'm Jack Hart, Needham Bank Traffic Drone Report.
12: And it's looking better on Route 3 southbound, clearing a crash at 139 in Pembroke. Route 3 northbound in the upper end, we have a crash at Concord Road in Billerica, and about a four-mile backup is they clear that crash eastbound on the turnpike after 495. Gina Tempesta, WBC's traffic on the threes.
4: Most of us are not going to see any showers or thunder showers this evening, but there have been a couple of little pop-ups here and there. Not much on the radar right now. We do have a little cell, and I wouldn't even call it a cell. It's kind of falling apart just north of Plastow, New Hampshire. This is more a sprinkle or a spritz. There's a little bit of precipitation just off the coast of Duxbury. It might be spitting back a little bit onto the coastal plain there. And we have a couple of showers back through parts of Rhode Island. They could make it over into the Fall River area soon, but there's not much left to it, so it may not even live that journey. Otherwise, we've got the humidity that's falling back as we go through the evening tonight. Temperatures about 63 in Boston, 50s in the suburbs, 75 tomorrow. That'll do it with less humidity and plenty of sunshine. Sunday, there'll be sun, there'll be clouds. It'll be a little warmer, 85 for the high. And then not as warm on Monday, but still okay, 80 degrees with some sunshine.
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4: Good afternoon. I'm Ben Parker. Here are the five things you need to know at 4:45. The judge dismissing the jury at the Lindsey Clancy murder trial for the weekend after they did not come up with a verdict today. Jury deliberations resume Monday. The Trump administration once again appealing a ruling blocking his plan to limit mail-in voting ahead of the midterms. A Kingston daycare owner is under arrest over allegations of child abuse. A Boston police officer is accused of killing a carjacking suspect in March, now accusing the Suffolk DA of preventing him from getting a fair trial. With a PWHL championship win under her belt, a professional hockey player is back home in Massachusetts with the trophy that had gone MIA for a few days.
8: It's a full circle moment for Montreal Victoire player Skylar Irving, being back at the Bog Ice Arena in Kingston, this time with the Walter Cup trophy.
9: Coming back here is so special. I told my dad that this was on my to-do list. Like, I wanted to come back to the Bog, this place. Basically was raised here.
8: It's her turn with the trophy, but it has been a bit of a crazy week after the PWHL said the trophy was missing in transit on the way to another player.
9: I knew something was missing, but that was about it. Like, nothing else.
8: Do you have a place where it's going to be sitting in your house when you get back?
9: Maybe next to my dog. I don't really know yet. I haven't really planned those types of things, but the first thing I did when I got the trophy was put it right next to my dog and take a photo.
8: She's talking with kids while back home during her off season, giving out advice, autographs, and photos with the trophy, of course.
9: People my age would be like, oh, I'm going to go win the Stanley Cup. Now there's actually this trophy, this league for people to win. And it's so cool.
8: In Kingston, Emma Friedman, WBZ, Boston's News Radio.
4: After a disturbance this week at a shopping plaza in Medford, a Washington, D.C. man faces charges. It was around 6 p.m. Wednesday when police say they responded to the Fells Plaza for reports of a man chasing people in the area of the BioLife Plasma Services. Multiple calls had reported a firearm being shown, but officers using video footage and witness statements determined no gun was involved and no shooting took place. Jose Angel Lozano was arrested. He's been charged with, among other things, assault and battery with a dangerous weapon. Federal investigators have been searching for the cause of a deadly chemical leak in Washington State back in May, Now they've made some troubling discoveries about the months leading up to the disaster.
10: When the chemical tank at the Nippon Dynawave paper mill failed, it killed 11 workers and rewrote the history of Longview, Washington, according to Governor Bob Ferguson.
11: We're bracing ourselves for this being the deadliest industrial tragedy in modern Washington state history.
10: Was it also preventable? The U.S. Chemical Safety Board has found that 10 months before the leak, an inspection contractor labeled the tank not fit for continued service. Jim Ryan, ABC News.
4: Nick Reiner is charged with killing his parents, Rob and Michelle Reiner, in December. And now Jake Reiner, the oldest son of the couple, is opening up about the killings, the arrest of his brother, as well as the state of his family.
13: For the first time since Rob and Michelle Reiner were stabbed to death, allegedly by their son Nick, the couple's oldest son, Jake Reiner, is sitting down for an interview.
17: I'll never understand. I don't care how it's explained to me. I don't care what facts come out. I will never understand why this happened.
13: Speaking with Mark Cota-Robles from our station KABC.
23: You have described that after what happened, it was losing more than half of your family.
17: Mm-hmm.
23: That includes Nick.
17: Yeah.
13: Jake's brother Nick has been open about his longtime battle with drug addiction and mental health problems. He's now pleaded not guilty to murder charges.
4: That is ABC's Trevor Ault. A pain specialist is under fire after the Drug Enforcement Administration says she gave out thousands of illegal prescriptions for painkillers to athletes.
24: Pain specialist to athletic sports stars Joan Rubinger's website touts a client list that includes professional athletes in the NFL, NBA, and Olympic medalists. Over a four-year period, federal authorities say the nurse practitioner prescribed 260,000 pills containing controlled substances to patients in more than 20 states. Justice Department lawyers describe her practice as highly unorthodox and that she instructed her clients on how to evade detection. Last month, the DEA revoked Rubinger's ability to prescribe opioids. A spokesperson says she is still licensed to practice in California and New York. I'm Lisa Dwyer.
4: Beyonce is lending a helping hand to victims of the earthquakes in Colombia. The singer is personally donating $1 million to support the relief efforts after the magnitude 7.4 earthquake earlier this month. The monetary donation will allow for the sending of food and to provide housing materials for those impacted. Beyonce joins several international artists in their efforts to assist the country following the August 10th earthquake, including Karol G and Shakira. The game is, well, a little bananas, which is fitting, as the Savannah Bananas play banana ball in Foxborough. WBZ's Brian Antonelli peels back the rules of the game.
21: The team that scores the most runs in an inning get a point for that inning, but every run counts in the last inning. Batters can't step out of the box or bunt, but they can steal first base. There are no mound visits or walks, but on ball four, a hitter will take off running while every defensive player must touch the ball before it becomes live. Foul balls caught by fans are outs. Certain plays can be challenged. Once a game, a team can send any hitter they want to go bat. That's called the golden batter rule. No new inning can start after the two-hour mark, and ties are broken in a showdown tiebreaker that's too long to explain. Brian Antonelli, WBZ, Boston's News Radio.
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25: 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Chris Sinek.
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2: 4:53, traffic and weather together. The Subaru retailers of New England, all-wheel drive, traffic on the threes. I know there's still trouble out there, Gina.
3: Oh, plenty of trouble to talk about. That is for sure. Ben, clearing that earlier crash on the turnpike eastbound. It happened right after 495. You're still backed up a good 4 or 5 miles there. And then as you continue that ride eastbound, it's going to be very slow going from Market Street to Kenmore. After that, it's really not too bad if you're trying to get onto the expressway southbound. Let's see how the southbound ride looks through the city and beyond with Jack Hart and the Needham Bank Traffic Drone Report.
4: Well, thank you, Gene. Actually, getting southbound towards the city after Mystic Ave, you've got some solid traffic right now through the Somerville area, past Sullivan Square and onto the lower deck, onto the Zakim Bridge, and absolutely solid right through the Tip O'Neill Tunnel down to about Columbia Road. You get beyond there, you get some easy movement after that. A few pockets of congestion getting down to Granite Ave and the Dorchester

0: Tomorrow with sunshine and some clouds, a high of 75. Mainly clear tomorrow night, low 64 downtown. It'll be in the 50s again in most suburbs. A noticeably warmer day Sunday, but the humidity still won't be that high with a mix of clouds and sun, high 85. Not quite as warm heading into Monday with sunshine and some clouds mixed in. Monday's high near 80. I'm acting by the meteorologist Brian Thompson, WBZ, Boston's News Radio.
1: 83 in Manchester, New Hampshire. It is 82 in Falmouth, 77 in Marshfield, 84 in Lawrence, and 77 in Boston. 4:55. The tributes keep on coming. The Grand Ole Opry's upcoming show is going to pay tribute to Opry member Dolly Parton. Tomorrow night's show will honor her life, legacy, and contributions to country music. The lineup includes Carly Pearce, who Parton invited to become an Opry member in 2021. The singer and American icon died on Tuesday at the age of 80. A big name in country music hits Boston. WBZ's Drew Mulholland with more.
2: Casey Musgraves is in town. Yeah, she's not even just country either. She crosses genres. Big star in the music world, the 7-time Grammy Award winner, bringing her Middle of Nowhere tour to the Garden. These shows have gained a lot of social media attention for some of the props involved, too. Musgraves swings in the sky a bit, floating over the crowd during the show. Go see it for yourself. Showtime, 7 p.m. Opening act is Midland. Should be a fun one. Drew Mulholland, WBZ, Boston's News Radio.
1: They're not breaking, but making records. Pearl Jam set to release one of their final live performances on vinyl. One of their performances, I should say. The performance recorded at Philadelphia's Wells Fargo Center April 29th, 2016, when they played their album 10 from beginning to end for the first time since 1992. 10 Live will be available on black vinyl and a limited edition clear vinyl on November 27th. There's no place like home, and in the Boston area, there's no place like work. A new report from the job site Indeed says this area makes work just a shade better experience.
3: For many of these commuters making a pit stop on the drive into Boston, Indeed is telling them something they already know.
4: I think, like, what you get paid and how you get to live your life with everything around is it's unique, you know?
3: Pay and work-life balance are indeed what Indeed looked at in its rankings, along with stability and job opportunities. This New York transplant can vouch for that.
5: I came to Boston. Boston do have a lot of good jobs and a lot of job placement. That's the truth.
3: DC's at the number two spot. Number three, Burlington, Vermont. Kendall Buell, WBZ, Boston's News Radio.
1: 4:57 coming up on WBZ. It's 6 months since the start of the war with Iran. 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
2: 77 degrees in Boston at 5 o'clock. Good afternoon. I'm Ben Parker. Here's what's happening. There was no verdict today in the Lindsay Clancy murder trial. The judge sending jurors home for the weekend. They will resume their deliberations on Monday. The jury determining whether Clancy is criminally responsible for killing her three children in January of 2023. Legal analyst Jennifer Roman explaining the options to WBZ-TV's Louisa Mahler.
3: The jury has five possible options to consider. First-degree murder, second-degree murder, manslaughter, not guilty by reason of insanity, and not guilty. Roman tells us the options may play in favor of the prosecution.
4: Under, if she's convicted either under the first-degree or the second-degree murder charges, she will go to prison. And she does not have the ability to say, well, I really need to be at Tewksbury State Hospital, or I really need to be in this prison because they have a better health care system and may be able to manage my, you know, my needs.
3: If found not guilty by reason of insanity, Lindsay Clancy would be sent to a state mental health facility and evaluated every 6 months or so with the possibility of release.
2: Again, the jury will resume its deliberations on Monday. When there is a verdict in the case, WBZ News Radio will carry it for you live. Keep it tuned here. Also stream on the iHeart Radio app. The owner of Oh Nana's Daycare in Kingston has turned herself in to police after being accused of abuse. The police in Kingston say Karen Resendez faces numerous charges, including assault and battery upon young children who attended her daycare. She is accused of shoving a child to the ground, striking a child with kitchen accessories, and other offenses. Police say she turned herself into Plymouth District Court after being on the run. A report's in looking at the Providence response to last year's deadly Brown University shooting.
5: The Independent Review praises Providence's response to last December's Brown University shooting, calling it highly effective across all levels of government. The Police Executive Research Forum says state and federal agencies quickly shared information, and Providence City employees acted decisively despite incomplete information. It finds that the city's response met or exceeded benchmarks for active shooter responses, and that Providence is well positioned to serve as a model for other jurisdictions for complex, high-consequence events. Two students were killed, nine others injured, when a gunman opened fire during a study session in Brown's engineering building, sparking a six-day manhunt that ended when police found the gunman dead from a self-inflicted gunshot wound in New Hampshire. Sherry Small, WBZ Boston's News Radio.
2: Today marks 6 months of war with Iran as Democrats attacked the president for claiming it wouldn't last this long.
6: About 2 weeks after it started,
7: we did a little excursion.
6: One the president said would last a few weeks. 4 months later,
7: I think it's going to go very quickly.
6: Democratic Senator Chris Murphy said the president kept promising.
8: None of it is real.
6: And the president now appears to have backed off pledges to make a deal with Iran.
7: We don't want to speak to them. We're not looking to meet or anything.
6: With his administration shifting the focus to economic pressure on Tehran. But the war's economic realities are being felt at home.
9: It's killing us.
6: Vietnam vet Ronald Bobek in North Carolina says he's pinching pennies to handle rising prices. Minister Brian Moss says there's frustration all around.
10: The war was supposed to be over within a month.
6: Sagar Magani, Washington.
2: Coming up on WBZ, more tributes this weekend for Dolly Parton. 503, traffic and weather together. The Subaru retailers of New England, all-wheel drive, traffic on the threes. Gina, what's going on now?
11: Well, we still have that road closure to the south of town in Attleboro, Ben, but it's getting much better out there. And people are being detoured off that Route 1, that is your 295 northbound ride, closed at Route 1, so just about a half a mile of of a delay with that one. And then eastbound on the turnpike, we have about a 4 mile delay from an earlier crash that happened right after 495. That's kind of bogging your ride down both directions on 495 as well to get onto the turnpike, especially on the east side. So we have a lot of delays there. And then as you continue that ride, eastbound is going to be all bogged down again just about Market Street as you make your way into the city. Let's see what the expressway and the southbound ride looks like now through the city with Jack Hart and the Needham Bank Traffic Drone Report.
8: Well, thank you, Gina. Still pretty crummy right now from, well, just about Assembly Square right down onto the lower deck, onto the Zakim Bridge, right through the Tip O'Neill Tunnel. You get down around Columbia Road, things ease out, you get some pockets of congestion, and you get down around Granite Avenue in the Dorchester area and start to run into some solid delays again, right down into the Braintree split. Some trouble on Route 3 heading southbound by Union Street and Braintree. Once you get onto 93 towards Randolph, just a little slow on Randolph itself. I'm Jack Hart, Needham Bank Traffic Drone Report.
11: And then to the north of town, Route 3 northbound, still have those two right lanes flawed with a crash at Concord Road and Bill Ricker. You're back to 62. Gina Tempesta, WBZ's Traffic on the Threes.
2: Checking the 4-day WBZ AccuWeather forecast. We're going to be pretty quiet around here most places as we head through the evening. We have had a couple of showers around, a couple of rumbles of thunder in a few places. Right now, the radar is pretty clean and we're not expecting any widespread outbreak of anything, though you could get a spritz or a sprinkle on your windshield depending on where you are. But most of us tonight will stay dry, and most of us will be very comfortable because the humidity is going to start to fade away, and temperatures will be in the low 60s in Boston, 50s in the suburbs. Pleasant tomorrow, a cooler day too, only in the mid-70s, less humid with some sunshine. Mainly clear tomorrow night, again, 60s downtown, 50s in the suburbs. Sunday, a mix of clouds and sun, and a little warmer in the mid-80s, right around 80 with some sun and clouds on Monday. Right now it is 77 degrees in Boston. Two BU grads are spreading creativity through nail art. They're behind Boston's first and only DIY press-on nail studio.
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14: Tennessee Governor Bill Lee and Nashville International Airport are proposing to rename the airport in honor of Dolly Parton, celebrating her lasting impact on Tennessee and people around the world. Dolly's team has expressed appreciation for the support and say they are open to continuing discussions about the proposal. The honor would recognize her extraordinary music career, philanthropy, and commitment to helping others, including the nearly 200 million books provided through her Imagination Library. The Metro Nashville Airport Authority is expected to consider the proposal at a September 17th meeting. I'm Brady Hopkins.
2: More Dolly tributes today through September 2nd. About 200 AMC theaters across the country are hosting two daily matinee screenings of movies that star Dolly Parton. The movies Steel Magnolias and The Best Little Whorehouse in Texas. Tickets can be found on the AMC website. 5:08. We head off to Wall Street. Andrew O'Day is at Bloomberg. Well, not all Fridays can be sunshine and roses.
15: No, they can't. But there's always next week, right? Today, the Dow fell 9 points. NASDAQ down 139. S&P 500 down 19. As some traders read a speech from Fed Chief Warsh today as suggesting interest rate hikes might be coming soon. Petrogiant Chevron is in talks to expand in Venezuela by adding two new oil fields to its operations in the country. The Trump administration is negotiating with Venezuelan leaders about taking a significant stake in the nation's oil fields, with leases as long as a century being discussed. U.S. officials see gaining greater access to Venezuela's oil reserves as a way to boost U.S. supply and help refill its depleted strategic petroleum reserve. Andrew O'Day, Bloomberg Business on WBZ, Boston's News Radio.
2: 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Lots of people have already cast their ballots.
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21: Red Sox begin a four-game set in the Bronx tonight with Patrick Sandoval on the mound opposite Cam Schlittler. And back on June 25th, the Sox trailed the Yankees by 15 and a half games in the standings. Then they kicked off a 41-14 stretch with a sweep of the Yanks at Fenway Park and now only trail them by two games in the wild card.
22: I think our guys have played their butts off and they've put themselves in a good position. And I think it's gotten back to what it should be, which is probably like a lot of people, you know, want to watch that.
21: That was Chad Tracy. And while he knows the importance of the top wild card spot, he also knows there's a lot more season left after these games.
22: You know, I think it's important that we just go in there and play hard and play our game, you know, and not put too much on it, like, you know, where it's like, oh, if things don't go exactly the way you want it in that series, that, oh, you know, that's the end of the world, the sky is falling. Like, I'm not really into that.
21: Brian Antonelli, WBZ, Boston's News Radio.
2: 513, traffic and weather together. The Subaru Retailers of New England, all-wheel drive, traffic on the three is brought to you by Atlantic Power Cleaning. Where are you starting, Gina?
11: We're going to start with a new crash coming in from the BC Phone Force, Ben, letting us know of this left lane crash, 495 northbound, right before the turnpike in the Westboro Hopkinton stretch, and you're already back to West Main Street. If you're traveling through the city, very tough right southbound Assembly Square, Lower Deck, Zacher Bridge, stop and go pretty much right down to Granite and then East Milton to the split. Let's check that right on the northbound side coming into the city with Jack Hart and the Needy Bank Traffic Drone Report.
8: Well, thank you, Gina. Once you get onto the expressway from Route 93 after Route 37, some heavy delays getting up to Route 37. Get onto the expressway, a little slow around Furnace Brook Parkway, a little bit of running room. But before you get to East Milton Square, you're going to find some heavy traffic, absolutely solid, right up to the Neponset area. Then slow up to Morrissey Boulevard. Things open up and some sluggish spots through the Tip O'Neill Tunnel northbound. Once you get up onto the Zakim Bridge and continuing beyond that, you're in okay shape. A little slow by Spot Pond. I'm Jack Hart, Needham Bank Traffic Drone Report.
11: And also to the north of town, new crash coming in 128 northbound at 114 in Peabody, and clearing with the two right lanes still blocked on Route 3 northbound at Concord Road in Billerica. Gina Tempesta, WBC's traffic on the threes.
2: There have been a couple of showers around and even a little bit of heavier precipitation in a couple of spots, but right now we're not seeing all that much, and we probably won't through the rest of the evening, so keep your eyes open. But overall, we're just going to be partly cloudy with that humidity eventually flying away. It'll be more comfortable overnight. 63 in Boston, 50s in the suburbs. For tomorrow, a pleasant, cooler, less humid day. Sunshine, temperatures in the mid-70s. We'll get back into the mid-80s on Sunday. It'll still be low in humidity with some sun and some clouds. And then a partly sunny day on Monday, high near 80.
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2: Good afternoon. I'm Ben Parker. Here are the five things you need to know at 5:15. Jurors in Lindsay Clancy's murder trial have been dismissed for the weekend. They have not reached a verdict and will get back to work on Monday. President Trump appeals a federal judge blocking his plan to limit mail-in voting ahead of the midterm elections this fall. A Kingston daycare owner turning herself into police after being accused of abusing children in her care. The fire chief in Fitchburg is suing the mayor, accusing her of suspending him after he disagreed with her plan to eliminate the city's emergency alert system. A lot of folks in the Bay State voting early in the primaries. WBC's Jared Brosnan crunching the numbers.
0: Roughly 500,000 Mass residents have already cast their ballots in the state's primaries. The overwhelming majority coming from those voting by mail, with over 431,000 ballots returned so far. And a reminder from Secretary Bill Galvin, if you haven't already put those ballots in the mail, they likely won't get to your city or town hall by Tuesday's 8 p.m. deadline. So you're better off going to a ballot drop box or early voting location if you can't make it to the polls on Tuesday. Through Friday afternoon, over 83% of the votes were on the Democratic Party. Jared Brosnan, WBZ, Boston's News Radio.
2: Governor Maura Healey's order that restricts the sale of kratom products goes into effect today. It comes after four retailers had sued this week, seeking to block that emergency order, which designates all forms of kratom as a Schedule 1 drug, restricting sales across the Commonwealth. The governor's office says kratom's largely unregulated and can lead to withdrawal symptoms similar to opioid withdrawal. The restriction on the sales remains in effect for up to a year. Ever wonder what happens to old trash and recycling barrels when municipalities switch to automated pickup? Well, they end up in landfills. WBC's Suzanne Sausville tells us a barrel recycling program started by residents on the North Shore is cooking.
3: We're rehoming it, taking it from one home and putting it in somebody else's home.
4: When Marblehead switched to automated curbside pickup, Barbara Roy couldn't imagine all the old barrels ending up in landfills.
3: I was horrified that there were really good barrels that were going to just be crushed and trashed.
23: Imagine all these into the landfill.
4: Ed Charist volunteered to pick up barrels at the dump in Marblehead and drop them off at a home in Peabody where people can get the barrels for free.
24: I believe in community service. I really do. I was a counselor in Peabody. I was on a school board in Peabody. Just, you know, when you see the people being very grateful, that's all that matters in today's world.
4: Residents in Beverly got on board, and Gloucester and Manchester by the Sea are next.
3: We're just trying to help people.
4: In Marblehead, Suzanne Sausville, WBZ, Boston. 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
2: We take the convenience of a phone call for granted these days. But Somerville is honoring the original phone call home with a new art display.
25: The first telephone was born in Boston, created by Alexander Graham Bell, but the first residential phone call, well, that title belongs to Somerville thanks to his colleague.
26: It was first tested when Charles Williams called his wife at his home in Somerville. Obviously, they first put a phone box there. It was named Old Number One. It was actually phone number one.
25: That's Somerville Museum Executive Director Stephanie Marlin Curiel. They recruited a dozen artists to paint replicas of phone number one all across the city as a part of their Let Freedom Ring project. While most America 250 projects tell the story of the American Revolution, Marlin Curiel wanted this one to go beyond that.
26: We really want to acknowledge the work that other people have done who are less recognized and are very local to Somerville. people who have continued these fights for equality and justice for all.
25: From Somerville, Kyle Bray, WBZ, Boston's News Radio.
2: Governor Maura Healey is awarding nearly $700,000 to cities across the Commonwealth in order to plant more trees. Energy and Environmental Affairs Secretary Rebecca Tepper says trees bring more shade and cool homes. Plus, they improve air quality and make neighborhoods healthier. The funding comes from the Greening the Gateway Cities program. Gateway cities are former industrial hubs across the state. Among the cities that will get grants are organizations in Chelsea, New Bedford, Lynn, Malden, Holyoke, Springfield, and Westfield. Medford police warning of a scam involving the impersonation of law enforcement.
5: Someone living in Medford is out $7,500 after falling victim to a scam involving cryptocurrency. Medford police say it happened Monday when perpetrators posing as someone with the Middlesex Sheriff's Office called the victim, telling them they had a warrant out for their arrest and were directed to pay a fine via Bitcoin. Bill from Medford and Ricardo from Malden say people need to be more aware.
6: Well, you have to be really careful of who you talk to and what they say to you and be aware.
7: You know, it's very tricky, but people really should be more skeptical about anyone who reaches them these days with all this technology, you know.
5: Police Chief Jack Buckley says legitimate law enforcement agencies will never demand payments over the phone, and if something doesn't feel right, hang up and call the agency. In Medford, James Rojas, WBZ, Boston's News Radio.
2: How did this happen? 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The summertime fun hanging on as fall makes its way toward us. WBZ's Kendall Buell has details.
9: It's a very visceral feeling this time of year.
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13: Really would like to spend some time with my family one more time before the summer's over.
9: So as the geese head south and the squirrels bury their acorns, the rest of us are out here preparing for the colder season ahead by trying to save up a few last memories of the summer of 2026. Kendall Buell, WBZ, Boston's News Radio.
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2: 523, traffic and weather together. The Subaru Retailers of New England all-wheel drive traffic on the three is brought to you by Commonwealth Motors. Where are we going first, Gina?
11: Let's go to the west of town, Ben. We're still looking at a big backup a couple of miles or so on 495 northbound with a crash in the left-hand lane right before the turnpike. You're back beyond West Main Street in Hopkinton. Turnpike westbound in the Alston stretch, we have a crash with a car into the barrier at that turnaround in Alston to go eastbound. Eastbound on the turnpike, we have about a 4-mile backup from that earlier crash at 495. 95. You're traveling southbound through the city. Not getting much better. It's starting to move a little bit, but it's still slow. Lower deck, Zinca Bridge into the tunnel onto the expressway. Pretty much a stop and go the entire length. Let's see if the northbound ride is any better with Jack Hart in the Needham Bank Traffic Drone Report.
0: Well, thank you, Gina. You know, it's still a little tough getting onto the expressway northbound from Route 37 into the merge, but you get up towards a little bit before East Milton Square. You start to see some heavy delays there, but it's not as heavy as it was a few minutes ago. Continues sluggish right up through the Neponset area, and then it starts to ease out once you get to Marcy Boulevard. Through the Tip O'Neill Tunnel, looks like we got some delays through there, and once you get up onto the Zakim Bridge, though, you're doing reasonably well right up to just about Spot Pond. I'm Jack Hart with the Needham Bank Traffic Drone Report.
11: And the rest of the ride to the north, 128 northbound, we have a crash at 114 in Peabody. 3 northbound, clearing a crash at Concord Road in Billerica, and still looking at about a half mile backup with the road still shut down. 295 north at Route 1 in Attleboro. Gina Tempesta, WBZ's traffic on the threes.
2: Time to check the 4-day WBZ AccuWeather forecast. Meteorologist Brian Thompson joins us. We tried to get a couple of showers going this afternoon, but really not much doing.
1: Yeah, there have not been too many, Ben. There's one right now along the South Shore, pretty close to Plymouth. But again, most of the area is dry and will stay dry. There are, again, just a couple of showers that will pop up here and there. But those will diminish into early tonight. It's going to turn out to be a pretty nice night as the humidity drops. We'll have a partly cloudy sky, low 63 in Boston, 50s in most suburbs. A cooler and less humid day tomorrow. Pretty nice with sunshine and some clouds, high 75. Mainly clear tomorrow night, low 64 downtown. It will be in the 50s again in many suburbs. Mix of clouds and sun on Sunday. It will be warmer, but still not humid. Sunday's high about 85, so still a nice end of the weekend. And then not as warm on Monday with sunshine and some clouds mixed in. Monday's high near 80, and we'll see highs back in the 70s with a chance for a thundershower on Tuesday. I'm AccuWeather meteorologist Brian Thompson, WBZ, Boston's News Radio.
2: Right now in Chatham, it is 78. In Fitchburg, it is 83. In Plymouth, it is also 83, 77 degrees in Boston. 526, as we check New England business. Contract talks between some 1,300 workers and the casino's owner, Wynn Resorts, remain stuck in neutral. The option of a strike looming, the union's demanding the resort share some more of its winnings with workers. Employees say their pay doesn't match their union colleagues at other hotels in and around the city. The union says Encore has the money to pay them more. At the movies, that web-crawling menace can't be stopped.
3: Spider-Man Brand New Day is expected to take the top spot at the domestic box office for a fifth straight weekend at around $18 to $25 million, followed by The Odyssey in its seventh weekend at $10 to $15 million. Then three movies are expected to take home close to that number.
4: What'd you see?
8: I taught.
4: I don't pay you to tink, you taw. I pay you to taw.
8: I did taw.
4: What did you teach? What did you talk?
3: The animated live-action hybrid Coyote vs. Acme and Ridley Scott's The Dog stars in their opening weekends, and Insidious Out of the Further in its sophomore outing. Brian Antonelli, WBZ, Boston's News Radio.
2: Yeah, we taught a not-so-good day on Wall Street today. The Dow down 9 points, the S&P 500 down 19, the NASDAQ losing 139 points. Coming up on WBZ, no verdict yet at Lindsey Clancy's murder trial.
14: There are more than 600 large counties across America.
15: And under District Attorney Marion Ryan's leadership, Middlesex County is ranked the 10th safest large county in the country.
14: Marion Ryan knows that keeping us safe and making our justice system more fair go hand in hand.
15: That's why she aggressively prosecutes violent crime and works to prevent crime before it happens and embraces common sense, data-driven criminal justice reform.
14: Ryan helped lead the statewide fight to pass a new law cracking down on doctors who sexually assault patients under the guise of medical treatment, protecting victims.
15: And when Trump and ICE threaten the rule of law, Marion Ryan fights back. She sued ICE in federal court to stop the agency from making civil immigration arrests in our local courthouses.
14: Keeping us safe. Standing up for victims.
15: A Democrat with the courage to fight for us.
14: Middlesex District Attorney Marion Ryan.
16: Authorized and paid for by the committee to elect Marion Ryan.
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6: 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Good afternoon. I'm Ben Parker. Here's what's happening. Deliberations are over for the week in Plymouth Superior Court at the Lindsay Clancy murder trial. No verdict yet. WBZ's Brooke McCarthy has more.
7: The first full day of deliberations comes to an end with no verdict in the Lindsay Clancy murder trial.
8: What I'm going to do, it's been a long day for everybody, so I'm going to excuse everyone until Monday morning, 9 o'clock, where to resume deliberations.
7: During deliberations, the jury of 9 women and 3 men asked the judge to see a bloody knife that Clancy used to try and kill herself, along with bags filled with empty pill bottles. While walking into court, her attorney, Kevin Reddington, said his client is nervous for the verdict.
9: He's nervous, like I said before. He's very just sad, scared.
7: The question here for the jury is not whether or not Clancy killed her 3 kids, it's whether she was criminally responsible at the time. The jury can find her guilty of first degree or second degree murder, manslaughter, not guilty, or not guilty by lack of criminal responsibility. Brooke McCarthy, WBZ, Boston's News Radio.
6: Again, jury deliberations will resume on Monday in Plymouth Superior Court. WBZ News Radio will have the verdict for you live whenever it comes down and streaming on the iHeartRadio app. An independent review says the city of Providence's response to a mass shooting at Brown University in December was highly effective. Providence says the review will strengthen its systems that are used to respond to large-scale emergencies. Claudio Neves Valente shot and killed 2 Brown students and wounded 9 others on December 13th of last year, and 2 days later killed an MIT professor at his home in Brookline and was later found dead in New Hampshire. There's a legal whiplash around mail-in voting ahead of the midterms. WBZ's Madison Rogers has more on a decision from Boston Federal Court.
10: It's a renewed temporary win for states like Massachusetts and voting rights groups who filed new lawsuits over a White House mail-in voting plan, this time suing the Postal Service. Boston Federal District Court Judge Indira Talwani has again halted the implementation of an order for at least 2 weeks. USPS has told states to provide lists of eligible voters and reformat envelopes, or it won't deliver mail-in ballots. The judge says the states have neither the time nor the funds to make it happen as the midterms get closer and closer. It comes just days after Judge Talwani reluctantly removed a block on the plan after the Supreme Court ruled she'd acted prematurely. The High Court did not weigh in on the order's constitutionality, and now the matter could go back up to the Supreme Court, with the White House quickly appealing. Madison Rogers, WBZ, Boston's News Radio.
6: Governor Maura Healey is awarding nearly $10 million, $18 million, to improve community health access across Massachusetts. The funding will go to 31 community organizations, cities, and towns to help live healthier lives, expanding access to healthy food, housing, and behavioral health resources. Coming up on WBZ, Tony Romo facing some serious charges after his arrest last month. 5:33, traffic and weather together. The Subaru Retailers of New England all-wheel drive traffic on the threes. It's Friday, but it doesn't feel like it right yet, Gina.
11: Yeah, it's still very, very tough out there. We can't really start the weekend until we get through these crashes right now. One on the northbound side bend of 495. Last we heard, still in the left-hand lane right before the turnpike. You're back to West Main Street in Hopkinton, and then westbound as you come into the city. We have a crash at the turnaround in Alston to get back on the turnpike eastbound. That ramp is shut down right now. We also have a crash to the north of town, 128 northbound at 114 in Peabody. Cleared the earlier crash on Route 3 northbound at Concord Road and Billerica, so that's looking better. Let's see how the ride looks to the rest of the north of town on Route 1 with Jack Hart and the Needham Bank Traffic Drone Report.
3: Well, thank you, Gina. Not too bad. Getting up, Route 93 onto the loop ramp and heading onto the onto the Tobin Bridge northbound. A little heavy through the loop ramp, but you get onto the bridge itself. You're in good shape right up through the Chelsea curve. Things slow down around Sergeant Street and Revere, and then they continue slow up past Lynn Street, Salem Street, and from the merge with Route 99. You've got some pretty heavy traffic right up through the Linfield Tunnel right now. Southbound a little bit heavy through Linfield as well. I'm Jack Hart with the Needham Bank Traffic Don't Report.
11: And the road remains shut down 295 northbound at Route 1 in Attleboro from an earlier crash there. Gina Tempesta, WBC's traffic on the threes.
6: All right, we were expecting a few showers around, and we had a couple here and there. We've got one little shower hanging out down near Plymouth. In fact, it looks like it may have pulled off the coast of Plymouth, so it may not be doing anything in that neck of the woods just right this minute. A couple of little spritzes and sprinkles dotting the radar, but that's about it, and that's pretty much where we'll be the rest of the afternoon and into the evening, when we will start to feel the humidity lower and the temperatures lower as well. 50s in the suburbs tonight under partly cloudy skies, about 63 downtown. Tomorrow we'll only rebound to the mid-70s. There will be lower humidity, though, some sun, some clouds, and another nice day on Sunday. A little warmer, too, with the low humidity, 85 for the high. And then some sun and clouds on Monday with a high near 80. Right now, it is 77 degrees in Boston. Now that a missing trophy has resurfaced, it's inspiring future professional women's hockey players in Kingston. WBZ's Emma Friedman with more.
12: It's a full circle moment.
13: Growing up, Skylar Irving would lace up her skates here at the Bog Ice Arena in Kingston and dream big.
12: I was a little bit crazy that I was convinced I was going to win the Stanley Cup when I was younger. So there was absolutely nothing nobody could do to kind of tell me I was wrong or tell me that wasn't possible.
13: But now she's back, and this time as a professional ice hockey forward for the Montreal Victoire. And after a big win, the Walter Cup trophy is visiting her and her family here in Massachusetts, and has even met the family dog.
12: Yellow Lab, about like 95 pounds. He was confused. He kept sniffing it and was like, what is this? This is new. This is not in my house before.
13: Kids got to come to the Bog and see the trophy and meet Skylar, who hopes for young girls just seeing it will inspire them.
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12: I don't even know. It was just a crazy past week, but I'm glad everything worked out.
13: In Kingston, Emma Friedman, WBZ Boston's News Radio.
6: 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They're playing for big money at the FM Championship at TPC Boston. 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
14: She's only 12 years old, but Skylar McInerney is already rubbing elbows with the world's top women professional golfers on the LPGA Tour. She played alongside Amy Yang in the Pro-Am at the FM Championship at TPC Boston and is keeping a close eye on world number one Nelly Korda.
15: I'm going to be walking in her group tomorrow, so that's going to be like really fun.
14: Skylar, a golf prodigy, the daughter of Eric McInerney, owner of McGolf Driving Range in Dedham.
16: She just qualified for the drive, pitch, and putt finals. She's one of two girls from New England, and her grandfather, she calls him Papa, is so excited.
14: Skylar learned the game at the knee of her grandfather, McGolf founder Bill McInerney.
15: You can hit it like really, really good, my grandfather said, but you have to be good at the short game. Short game's the most important.
14: At TPC Boston, Mike Macklin, WBZ, Boston's News Radio.
6: Yeah, that's my problem, my short game. Former Dallas Cowboys quarterback and CBS NFL analyst Tony Romo is facing several charges following his arrest in Wisconsin last month.
17: They were officially filed on Thursday. Police say Romo, who was arrested on July 23rd, faces three charges, including first offense OWI, possessing open intoxicants, and unsafe passing. CBS Sports President David Burson says there's no timetable for Romo's return to the broadcast booth after the network placed him on leave. He's scheduled to appear in court on September 21st. I'm Michael Kastner.
6: Former Penn State football coach, who's been behind bars since 2012, will make an appearance in court next month. Officials say one of the people who had accused Sandusky of sexual abuse will be recanting his testimony. The accuser will reportedly claim the prosecutors had coached him in order to steer his testimony. It's 5:38. We get a check now. On the business world, Andrew O'Day is at Bloomberg.
18: This month, Target finalized the end of its partnership with Ulta Beauty, in which Ulta stores were housed inside a third of Target locales, leaving Ulta exclusively as a standalone retailer, and Target with a homegrown effort called Beauty Studio, now a rival. Ulta is not acting worried, but the market appears to be, even as it reported stronger than forecast results from last quarter and raised its full-year forecast. Ulta shares lost 4% today. Wall Street's indexes fell. Dow lost 9 points. S&P down 19. NASDAQ down 0.5%, 139. Andrew O'Day, Bloomberg Business on WBZ Boston's News Radio.
19: 1996, everyone was doing the Macarena. The dot-com boom began, and John Sununu was elected to Congress. He voted to give huge tax breaks to Big Pharma and sided with insurance companies, and then went to work for them, raking in up to $35 million. Chris Pappas is fighting that kind of corruption, refusing corporate PAC money, and working to lower costs.
20: I'm Chris Pappas, candidate for U.S. Senate. I approve this message because I will never sell out New Hampshire.
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26: Now trailing the Yankees by only 2 games in the standings, the Red Sox begin a 4-game set in the Bronx tonight at 7:40.
27: Here they are in a great position. I believe they have an 8-game lead for the final wild card spot, so they're going to make the playoffs. And it's one of the more stunning things we've seen in the game really in a while. Actually, we seem to see one of these every year. Cleveland did it last year where they came from nowhere to make the playoffs, but this one was particularly surprising.
26: That was The Athletic's Ken Rosenthal on Foul Territory TV today, adding, while it seems like these two teams will be squaring off in the postseason, because of injuries, when they get there, the roster should look different.
27: The teams we're going to see are going to be close to what we'll see in October, which is only really a month away at this point, but not exactly the same.
26: Brian Antonelli, WBZ, Boston's News Radio.
6: 5:43, traffic and weather together. 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
11: It's almost in sight, Ben. We definitely have some better news to report. All lanes reopened on 295 at Route 1. We had an earlier serious crash there, so still a little residual delay, but that should get better for you. We do not have good news, though. In the Randolph stretch, this is 93 southbound. We have a new crash coming in right in a tough spot at 24, so we'll keep you updated on that. To the north of town, also clearing that crash on 128 northbound at 114 in Peabody. Bit of a curiosity delay on the southbound side. Let's check the rest of that ride to the north, see if it's any better on Route 1 now with Jack Hart in the Needham Bank Traffic Drone Report.
3: Well, thank you, Gina. Getting better by degrees. You still have some company getting through the loop ramp off 93 onto the Tobin Bridge northbound through the City Square Tunnel. But it moves reasonably well right up through the Chelsea Curve. Things start to slow down around Sergeant Street and Revere and remain kind of heavier right around Route 60 or Squire Road. And you get a little running room. And then you get some more slow-moving traffic right up through the Linfield Tunnel. Easier than it had been. Southbound looks pretty good. I'm Jack Hart with the Needham Bank Traffic Drone Report.
11: And also good news, cleared that earlier crash at the turnaround in Alston on the Turnpike westbound, 495 northbound. So still looking about a two and a half mile backup with a crash before the Turnpike in Hopkinton. Gina Tempesta, WBC's traffic on the threes.
22: We'll have partly cloudy skies on average as we head through the evening. We have not fired off too many showers or thunder showers, and we probably won't as we go through the rest of the night. So the humidity is going to start to back off. 63 in Boston, 50s in the suburbs. Tomorrow's a real nice day, although it'll be on the cooler side, certainly for summer. 75, the high temperature, low humidity, and some sunshine. Mainly clear tomorrow night. We'll be in the 60s downtown, 50s in the suburbs once again. And then Sunday, we'll pick up some heat. 85 for the high with sun and clouds and low humidity. Monday, some sunshine right around 80.
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22: Good afternoon. I'm Ben Parker. Here are the five things you need to know at 5:45. The judge in the Lindsey Clancy murder case sends the jury home for the weekend after they did not reach a verdict today, their first full day of deliberations. Deliberations will resume Monday morning. A Kingston daycare owner is facing charges that she abused children in her care. President Trump appealing a federal judge's ruling that blocked his executive order to limit mail-in voting ahead of the midterms. Tennessee's Governor Bill Lee is continuing to raise the thoughts about a Nashville airport being named for Dolly Parton. Serious allegations of child abuse coming out of a at-home daycare in Kingston. WBC's Jared Brosnan has details.
0: 51-year-old Karen Resendez is facing accusations of assault and battery on young children between 1 and 4 years old. Resendez owned and operated Onana's daycare out of her Kingston home, which has since lost its license with the state. In a statement, police accuse her of shoving a child to the ground, locking a child in the attic, striking a child with kitchen accessories, and more. Authorities initially asked for the public's help after Resendez failed to return calls and was not at the home when police conducted a search earlier this week. She's since turned herself into Plymouth District Court, but authorities are asking anyone who believes their child may have been abused at the daycare to come forward. Jared Brosnan, WBZ, Boston's News Radio.
22: As America approaches 25 years since the September 11th terror attacks, President Trump reportedly will not be appearing at Ground Zero in Manhattan for the ceremony this year.
1: Multiple sources tell the New York Times that Trump opted out of the ceremony because he would not be permitted to deliver remarks. Instead, he's expected to speak at a Pentagon event. The 9/11 memorial at Ground Zero has banned speeches since 2012. The Times report says Trump plans to depart for his golf course in Ireland the following day, and that flight logistics factored into his decision. Former Presidents Clinton, Bush, and Obama are slated to attend the Manhattan observances. I'm Monica Nelson.
22: Hundreds of firefighters battling a massive wildfire in North Texas appear to be gradually gaining control.
4: Crews have been working 16-hour days since Monday trying to gain ground on the so-called Ross Fire, about 60 miles west of Fort Worth. The latest assessment from the Texas A&M Forest Service puts the wildfire at just over 85,000 acres, but now 26% contained. The flames have largely destroyed a Boy Scout camp that's been operating for nearly a century.
22: That is ABC's Jim Ryan. It's a weekend of celebration for jazz music from Boston and beyond in the Seaport. WBC's Kyle Bray with more.
5: In the 16 years the Boston Jazz Festival has been around, producer Jim Braxton has seen the crowds grow from a few hundred to a few thousand, as year after year folks gather in the Seaport to jam out. The lineup features a diverse group of ages and demographics. Braxton says having jazz shows in Boston is important because of the city's deep ties with the genre.
7: In the 40s and 50s, Boston was the center of the jazz universe. Every big name played at the Hi-Hat on Columbus Avenue. Of course, we had Jazz Workshop. And, you know, first black union of musicians was in Boston, the largest union in the country.
5: They also have a diverse group of food and vendors for the weekend, including Conchetta from Record Revival. This is her first year selling at the fest. She creates cultural artwork on old records.
8: I'm just super excited to see the turnout, hear some of the great music, and, you know, I have a love for music. That's why I'm here as well with my record collection.
5: From Seaport, Kyle Bray, WBZ, Boston's News Radio.
22: If jazz isn't your thing, how about some disco? Yeah. A
6: free event celebrating the queen of disco tonight, who just so happens to have grown up in Boston. It's the 12th annual Donna Summer Disco Party, lighting up City Hall Plaza tonight. There'll be roller skating, glow sticks, bubbles, and of course a disco ball. A DJ will be playing all of the summer's hits, plus more disco classics. Donna Summer died in 2012. And if disco's not your thing, how about colorful parades and great Italian food? That's what's filling up Boston's North End this weekend.
9: It's the 107th anniversary of St. Anthony's Feast, the celebration that honors the patron saint of lost souls and lost things.
10: St. Anthony was born in Lisbon, Portugal, actually. So he's not Italian originally, but he is buried in Italy, and the Italians revere him as one of the great saints.
9: Michael Benetti is president of St. Anthony's Society. We are speaking right next to the statue of St. Lucy, who is also being celebrated by the Italian community with parades, live music, and food.
10: She's out all day today for a full feast, opening at 11 a.m. And tonight, around 6:15, the members of St. Anthony and St. Lucy get together and will march up to Hanover Street to our parish church with St. Lucy to meet the Archbishop.
9: After that, the opening ceremony for St. Anthony's Feast will be held. In the North End, James Rojas, WBZ, Boston's News Radio.
6: And if that's not enough, how about some baseball, Savannah Banana style, in Foxborough? But wait, what are the rules?
26: The team that scores the most runs in an inning get a point for that inning, but every run counts in the last inning. Batters can't step out of the box or bunt, but they can steal first base. There are no mound visits or walks, but on ball four, a hitter will take off running while every defensive player must touch the ball before it becomes live. Foul balls caught by fans are outs. Certain plays can be challenged. Once a game, a team can send any hitter they want to go bat. That's called the golden batter rule. No new inning can start after the two-hour mark, and ties are broken in a showdown tiebreaker that's too long to explain. Brian Antonelli, WBZ, Boston's News Radio.
6: 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We'll get you caught up on traffic and weather together next.
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13: 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Thank you for getting your day started with us. 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
6: The Subaru Retailers of New England, all-wheel drive, traffic on the threes, part of traffic and weather together at 5:53, brought to you by Commonwealth Motors. Getting better. Yes, Gina?
11: Yeah, for the most part, but we still have a couple of hot spots to get through, including this crash in the breakdown lane bend on 93 southbound, right at 24 in the Randolph stretch. You're backed onto 128 on that southbound side, almost back to Route 9. It's a stop and go. And then north of town, we had an earlier crash in the Peabody stretch. Let's check that upper end of 128, see how that's looking now with Jack Hart and the Needham Bank traffic drone. We lost Jack there. We had that earlier crash. It was at 114 in Peabody. Looks as if that's out of the way. And so it's still a little slow going there. 495 northbound. We have a crash working the clearing stages anyway, right before the turnpike. You're back to West Main Street. That's about a two and a half mile delay. New crash coming in turnpike eastbound after 495. Gina Tempesta, WBC's traffic on the threes.
6: We'll check up now with a 4-day WBC AccuWeather forecast. Here's Brian.
16: There may be a thunder shower at a couple of spots into early this evening. Otherwise, it's going to be more comfortable tonight with a partly cloudy sky, low 63 in Boston. It will be in the 50s in most suburbs. A cooler, less humid day tomorrow. A really nice start to the weekend with sunshine and some clouds mixed in, a high of 75. Mainly clear tomorrow night, low 64 downtown. It'll be in the 50s again in most suburbs. Mix of clouds and sun on Sunday, a warmer day. Still not that humid, though. Sunday's high 85. Not as warm by Monday, highs closer to 80 with sunshine and some clouds. I'm AccuWeather meteorologist Brian Thompson, WBZ, Boston's News Radio.
6: Right now, 77 in Worcester, 83 degrees in Harvard. It is 83 in Plymouth, 84 in Methuen.

0: I'm Bree Tennis.
1: It's not over yet, not by a long shot. Country music stars Garth Brooks and Trisha Yearwood planning a Dolly Day to honor Dolly Parton. The couple says it will be September 25th. Dolly Day will take place at the Friends in Low Places Bar and Honky Tonk in Nashville. The bar will donate the entire income from the day to children's literacy, one of the causes championed by Dolly Parton, who died Tuesday at the age of 80. Reverend Al Sharpton's National Action Network leading a march on Washington today. Organizers say the goal is to pressure lawmakers to respond to eroding federal voting protections for minority voters. Rainbow Push Coalition CEO Yusef Jackson, the son of the late Jesse Jackson, gave remarks.
2: At that march in 1963, from all walks of life, ordinary people came. They came not with overwhelming political power or any military force, but by faith.
1: The march held on the 63rd anniversary of the 1963 March on Washington. A new study from the Massachusetts Gaming Commission taking a look at young adults and sports betting. The study found many young adults, all under 25, saw sports betting as a social activity and a low-risk form of entertainment when done in moderation. Researchers also found that 71% of those surveyed had previously bet on sports, 34% of them under the legal age of 21. As for what sports they were betting on, many preferred football and basketball, though others reported they bet on events during the Olympic Games as well. 5:57 coming up on WBZ in the news at 6 o'clock. Iran responding to the Trump administration's sanctions 6 months after that war began. We're making it
3: easy. Hey, Kristen. Summer's almost over and the kids are heading back to school soon.
4: Yes, crazy. And everything they need is so expensive.
3: Well, here's a great deal that will help. 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
4: Wow, that deal will definitely help.
3: Hey, how's that for making it easy? That's
5: the Kelly way! The following is a paid commercial advertisement.
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15: 77 degrees in Boston, mostly cloudy as we enter the final weekend of August. Good Friday evening. I'm Madison Rogers. Here's what's happening. At the Lindsey Clancy murder trial, jury deliberations will go into a second week.

0: a long day behind closed doors.
1: So I'm going to excuse everyone until Monday morning.
2: The jury has not reached a verdict in Lindsey Clancy's triple murder trial. They were sent home Friday afternoon after more than 10 hours total of deliberation so far.
1: Don't talk about this case. Don't talk about the deliberations. Don't listen to anything, don't read anything.
2: The 12-person deliberating jury has to decide, was Clancy criminally responsible for strangling her three kids, or was she too mentally ill to understand what she was doing?
0: WBZ TV's Christina Rex at the courthouse in Plymouth. There is yet more movement on mail-in voting in Boston Federal Court as the midterms get closer and closer. The Trump administration has now quickly asked a higher court to step in after U.S. District Judge Indira Talwani again halted the plan to limit mail-in ballots. Her ruling is a new 14-day hold after Massachusetts and other states filed a fresh lawsuit arguing they don't have time or resources to implement changes. The Postal Service says it won't deliver mail ballots unless states provide a list of voters who should receive them and format the envelopes in a certain way. Just days ago, Judge Talwani had lifted a block after the Supreme Court ruled she acted prematurely without ruling on the constitutionality, and now the matter could go back up to the nation's highest court. Iranian leaders now say they'll only return to diplomacy with the U.S. if the White House drops its punishing sanctions, while also saying that the pressure campaign won't work. It comes as the war reaches the six-month mark, with President Trump saying he's in no hurry to end it.
3: About 2 weeks after it started,
4: we did a little excursion.
3: One the president said would last a few weeks. 4 months later,
4: I think it's going to go very quickly.
3: Democratic Senator Chris Murphy said the president kept promising.
5: None of it is real.
3: And the president now appears to have backed off pledges to make a deal with Iran.
4: We don't want to speak to them. We're not looking to meet or anything.
3: With his administration shifting the focus to economic pressure on Tehran. But the war's economic realities are being felt at home.
6: It's killing us.
3: Vietnam vet Ronald Bobek in North Carolina says he's pinching pennies to handle rising prices. Minister Brian Moss says there's frustration all around.
7: The war was supposed to be over within a month.
3: Sagar Magani, Washington.
0: In a speech that might not go over well with the president, today Fed Chair Kevin Warsh signaled that they might have to raise interest rates in the coming months because inflation is still too high.
8: Each of these broad inflation measures have fallen significantly from their highs of a few years ago, but progress over the last couple of years has been more modest.
0: This was Warsh's first high-profile speech at the Fed's annual symposium in Wyoming. He also said he's impressed with the economy as it seems to have strengthened under pressure. The reaction on Wall Street was somewhat mixed. Stay tuned for Bloomberg Business coming up in about 5 minutes. Right now it's 6:03, and as every 10 minutes, time for the Subaru Retailers of New England all-wheel drive traffic on the threes. Good evening and happy Friday, Gina.
9: Thanks, Bess. And yeah, happy Friday. We're almost done with a very active afternoon commute. We still have a couple of problem spots on the board, including 93 northbound Madison crash right at that ramp at 24 in the Randolph stretch. That has you backed up. A stop and go through Needham on that 95 southbound right. And then, of course, if you're headed over to the stadium in Gillette, that ramp at 93 and 95 all gummed up as you get down to about Neponset. And then it's a little bit busy in front of the stadium itself. The ride to the north looks like it's getting better, especially that upper end of 128. Let's check that now with Jack Hart in the Needham Bank Traffic Drone Report.
10: Well, thank you, Gina. Yes, indeed it is. We had a crash up by Route 114 up by Andover Street in Peabody a little while ago, and that's cleared out of the way. Solid traffic that we had through there has eased out to, and it's a little bit heavy getting up to Centennial Drive, tell you the truth, and slow getting up towards Lowell Street, but beyond that, things look good. Southbound side, just a little slow by Centennial Drive. I'm Jack Harper with the Needham Bank Traffic Drone Report.
9: And getting a little bit better as they clear out this earlier crash on the 495 northbound side right before the turnpike. Gina Tempesta, WBC's traffic on the threes.
0: We do have a few showers out there right now, and it might be coming down heavy around Marshfield. I'm also seeing a little rain around Plymouth. And north of town, a spotty shower in the Rowley-Newburyport neighborhood. It's partly cloudy and more comfortable tonight, down to 63 in Boston, while most suburbs are in the 50s. And looking ahead in the four-day forecast, tomorrow is pleasant, cooler, less humid. Sunshine and some clouds. It's up to 75. We're in the low mid-60s tomorrow night in Boston. 50s again for many suburbs, mainly clear skies. And then Sunday, it's going to be a mix of clouds and sun, warmer, but still not humid. The high's around 85. The National Weather Service is warning about isolated thunderstorms possible for Sunday. Then Monday, it's not as warm, but still warm. We're near 80 with sun and some clouds. Right now, it is 82 in Dedham. It's 81 in Lexington, 79 in Peabody, 77 in Boston. It's mostly cloudy and breezy at 6:05. With warm weather and some sunshine on the way this weekend, many of us in New England are trying to squeeze out the final drops of summer.
5: Folks might be feeling a little down as summer's swan song approaches.
6: I don't like how the mornings are when I get up.
11: Yeah, I'm sad.
5: But they're not out.
12: Everybody's trying to cram everything into the last 2 weeks.
13: Oh, I can make summer last forever. Just give me the beach, maybe a couple margaritas.
5: Indeed, it seems like the ocean exerts an extra gravitational pull as these last days of the season approach.
14: We'll be on the water a little bit. We'll be in the water a little bit.
15: Squeezing in the last few beach days.
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5: It's a sense of resolve one feels listening to folks' end of summer plans. A determination to make every one of summer's final sun-soaked seconds last. Even as we look ahead to what's next.
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0: At head shops and convenience stores across Massachusetts, today's the day. An emergency order on kratom is going into effect, and all products should be taken off shelves. Governor Healey says this is about protecting residents from dangerous, largely unregulated products derived from kratom, a Southeast Asian plant that acts as a stimulant. Those products are all now classified as a Schedule 1 drug. Four local retailers have sued, arguing the emergency action isn't justified and the order's too broad, lumping together both natural and synthetic kratom when the latter poses greater health risks like dependency, psychosis, and withdrawal. When a municipality switches to automated curbside pickup, old trash and recycling barrels usually end up in landfills. That didn't sit well with some residents in Marblehead. As we hear from WBZ's Suzanne Sosville, they started a barrel recycling program where folks can get perfectly good barrels for free.
18: Imagine all these into the landfill.
19: Ed Charis loads barrels into the back of his pickup truck.
20: Two people weeks out who are disabled and one elderly person who's looking for some, and I bring them to them because they can't get them. It's, you know, a community effort.
19: He's helped by Barbara Roy, who started this whole thing.
21: I grabbed a bunch and put them in my yard, and we started posting, and people from Peabody came and got truckloads of them from me, and I gave away a couple hundred barrels out of my own driveway.
19: It's spread to Beverly and Peabody, with Swampscott, Manchester by the Sea, and Gloucester next.
21: I was horrified that there were really good barrels that were going to just be crushed and trashed.
19: They've already kept thousands of barrels from ending up in landfills. In Marblehead, Suzanne Sosville, WBZ, Boston's News Radio.
0: It is 6:08 and time for a check on Bloomberg Business with Andrew O'Day.
22: Hope for a strong economy is on the wane, according to the latest look at the collective U.S. consumer mood. The University of Michigan's final August sentiment index shows the first drop in 3 months on a worsening economic outlook. The reading also shows that consumers expect prices to rise at an annual rate of 4% over the next year. That is the lowest reading since March, the first full month of the Iran war, but still a historically elevated level. Not elevated today were the main indexes on Wall Street. The Dow lost 9 points. NASDAQ down 139. S&P down 19. Andrew O'Day, Bloomberg Business on WBZ, Boston's News Radio.
0: The sidelined fire chief in Fitchburg is now suing the city and the mayor. More on that coming up in a few.
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31: The Patriots wrapped up their preseason with a 1-1-1 record, and now they have to cut their roster to 53 players by 6 p.m. on Sunday.
32: You know, it's a very fluid process. There's going to be players that are going to be with us, and then they're going to be maybe picked up by somebody else, and we're gonna be looking at every people. We're 31st in the claim, so you know, I think it's just about being patient and figuring out, you know, who the right guys are.
31: That was Mike Vrabel, who was then asked how he feels heading into the season opener against Seattle.
32: I mean, we got a lot of work to do, like everybody else, and you know, the new journey, the next step in the journey is now building a team and putting that together here at the end of the cut down day, and then there'll be, you know, how can we improve along the way? How do we continue to develop the young players? How do we improve as a football team as the season goes on?
31: Ryan Antonelli, WBZ, Boston's News Radio.
0: And the Red Sox are taking on the Yankees in New York tonight. That game starting in just about an hour. 6:13 now. Check your drive. The Subaru Retailers of New England all-wheel drive traffic on the threes, and it's a busy Friday out there, Gina.
9: Yeah, it's still really busy, and just one crash still left on the board, Madison. Tough spot, though. 93 on that northbound side, right at 24 in Randolph, so it's getting a little bit better there, but it's still going to be a little slow, and it's going to be slow before that as you get onto the ramp at 93 and 95. If you're headed down to Gillette right now, that's a little stop and go through the Canton stretch, and then, of course, Route 1 is jammed in front of the stadium. Those are our biggest problems. It's still very busy downtown Boston. Storrow Drive is still almost back to Mass Ave. Stop and go. And the southbound Tobin's going to be heavy at the loop ramp coming into the city, which is a southbound slow ride, lower deck, Zakin Bridge into the tunnel onto the expressway. Stop and go to Columbia and then East Milton to the split. Northbound Furnacebrook up to Neponset and then Mass Ave in. 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Staples, that was easy. Gina Tempesta, WBZ's traffic on the threes.
0: Few coastal showers out there right now. I'm seeing rain around Marshfield, around Plymouth, and up around Rowley. It's partly cloudy and more comfortable out there tonight, down to 63 in the city, while most suburbs are in the 50s. Then tomorrow, It's a beautiful day, 75, cooler and less humid with sunshine and some clouds. Tomorrow night will be in the mid-60s in Boston and 50s again for a lot of suburbs. Sunday still isn't humid, but it is warmer. The high's around 85 with a mix of clouds and sun. The NWS is warning about a possible pop-up thunderstorm for Sunday. Then Monday, we're around 80 for the high with sunshine and some clouds. Right now, it is 79 in Reading. It's 81 in Framingham, 79 in Middleborough, and 77 in Boston.
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0: Good Friday evening. I'm Madison Rogers. Here are the five things you need to know at 6:15. No verdict after a first full day of deliberations at the Lindsey Clancy murder trial. Jurors will be back Monday. A Kingston daycare owner is accused of abusing toddlers in her care. She's turned herself in. Thousands have gathered for a march on the National Mall in the name of voting rights. There's a new block on the Trump administration's mail-in voting plans in Boston federal court. And multiple reviews out today reach starkly different conclusions around the deadly mass shooting at Brown University last year and the response. According to the Globe, external probes commissioned by Brown are now pointing to notable gaps in leadership and delays in accessing surveillance footage, serious shortcomings, though they also say the tragedy likely couldn't have been prevented. And meantime, another review out today was ordered by the city and sets a very different tone.
5: The independent review praises Providence's response to last December's Brown University shooting, calling it highly effective across all levels of government. The Police Executive Research Forum says state and federal agencies quickly shared information and Providence City employees acted decisively despite incomplete information. It finds that the city's response met or exceeded benchmarks for active shooter responses and that Providence is well positioned to serve as a model for other jurisdictions for complex, high-consequence events. Two students were killed, nine others injured when a gunman opened fire during a study session in Brown's engineering building, sparking a six-day manhunt that ended when police found the gunman dead from a self-inflicted gunshot wound in New Hampshire. Sherry Small, WBZ Boston's News Radio.
0: That gunman, while at large, also killed an MIT professor at his Brookline home. The sidelined fire chief in Fitchburg is now suing the city, along with the mayor. Dante Suarez is alleging in court that he was wrongly removed from his post, put on leave back in February, because he spoke out against a plan to eliminate an emergency alert system. The chief's also alleging racist discrimination as a person of color. The system in question, Code Red, sends out alerts via text, telephone, email, and social media. According to the Sentinel and Enterprise, Fitchburg Mayor Samantha Squalia has called the allegations very disappointing and completely false. A neighbor in Medford has fallen victim to scammers pretending to be police. WBZ's James Rojas has more.
6: It was Monday when someone claiming to be with the Middlesex Sheriff's Office called a person living in Medford saying they had a warrant out for their arrest. They were then directed to pay a $7,500 fine via Bitcoin. Thing is, it was all a scam.
8: There are bad people out there that are trying to take your money.
6: Bill lives in Medford and is grateful the Middlesex Sheriff's Office and Medford Police are raising awareness of this impersonation scam.
8: Glad you're doing this on BZ because people have to know what's going on. You know, the scammers out there and they're trying to take their money. It's awful. I mean, just be aware of it and be prompt in what you're doing.
6: Medford police say law enforcement will never threaten arrest or demand payment of a fine or fee over the phone. In Medford, James Rojas, WBZ, Boston's News Radio.
0: A rising toll and some new rising waters along the Himalayan border between Nepal and China. Officials have now confirmed nearly 600 deaths and almost 2,500 missing. And there's a new threat after the catastrophic flash floods. A lake created after a glacier collapse that triggered the floods is now starting to overflow. American officials say about 90 U.S. citizens are still unaccounted for, and at least three Americans have been rescued. Many of the missing were on a pilgrimage to a sacred site for Hindus and Buddhists. There's been another air traffic control incident involving the president's helicopter, as heard on liveatc.com.
10: A disturbing moment in the skies involving Marine One.
12: I can't hear Marine One. If you hear Marine One, can you let me know?
10: The aircraft carrying President Trump unable to communicate with air traffic control. Another helicopter, part of that Marine One squad, forced to relay messages between the chopper and the tower. The communications failure coming hours after a new NTSB report suggested White House construction may have contributed to an August 4th security breach with Marine One and a passenger jet over Washington, D.C.
0: After that incident, technicians had believed they fixed the problem. Now it's more unclear. That report came from ABC's Alex Stone. At 6:20, there's something new with an old-timey feel in Somerville. It's a tribute to some unique local history, as we hear from WBZ's Kyle Bray.
13: Walking through the streets of Somerville, you may notice what looks like a painted mailbox attached to a street sign. But Somerville Museum Executive Director Stephanie Marlin Curiel tells me it's actually a replica of the first telephone.
14: Somerville was the home of the very first residential phone call in the entire world.
13: And with America celebrating 250 years, they wanted to honor that history with their Let Freedom Ring project, a tribute to the first residential phone call made to a home in East Somerville in 1877. Marlin Curiel says they wanted to follow the 250 theme, but also highlight little-known parts of the city's history.
14: We commissioned 12 different artists to design them to reflect different aspects of Somerville history that people may not really know, and specifically people in places where people fought for different types of rights and freedoms.
13: From Somerville, Kyle Bray, WBZ, Boston's News Radio.
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0: And brought to you by Commonwealth Motors, the Subaru retailers of New England, all-wheel drive, traffic on the threes. What's the latest out there, Gina?
20: Well, we just picked up word of a breakdown in kind of a tough spot, Madison. Route 1 northbound coming off the Tobin Bridge at 6th Street in the Chelsea stretch. That southbound ride is going to slow you down coming off the loop ramp if you're heading into downtown Boston, which is still very busy southbound through the city right now as you make your way lower deck, Sagan Bridge into the tunnel onto the expressway down to about Columbia Road and then East Milton to the split. Stop and go, not totally solid. And then northbound East Milton to Neponset looks better into the tunnel. Downtown Boston Stowe Drive is back to Mass Ave. Eastbound is busy if you're headed into the city from Cambridge Street to Fenway and to the south of town. Still seeing some volume through that lower end of 128 through the Dedham stretch. And then again, if you're trying to make your way onto Route 1 to head to the stadium, it's busy there. And also at that ramp from 93 to 95 south in Canton. Gina Tempesta, WBZ's traffic on the threes.
0: Still a little bit of rain along the coast, mostly down around Marshfield and up around Rowley. The four-day forecast now comes from AccuWeather's Brian Thompson.
21: A few spots may see a thundershower early this evening, otherwise turning out more comfortable tonight with a partly cloudy sky. Low 63 in Boston, it will be in the 50s in most suburbs for overnight lows. Pleasant, cooler, and less humid tomorrow with sunshine and some clouds, a high of 75. Mainly clear tomorrow night. Low 64 downtown. It'll be in the 50s again in most suburbs. A noticeably warmer day Sunday, but the humidity still won't be that high with a mix of clouds and sun. High 85. Not quite as warm heading into Monday with sunshine and some clouds mixed in. Monday's high near 80. I'm AccuWeather meteorologist Brian Thompson, WBZ, Boston's News Radio.
0: It's 79 in Plymouth right now. A little bit of rain in that area. 82 in Stoughton, 84 in Sudbury, 84 in Billerica, and in Boston, 77. Partly sunny at 625. In New England business news, a niche way to showcase art has become a success story in Alston. That story from WBZ's Emma Friedman.
1: It all started with two BU grads, a whole lot of creativity and a conversation.
2: We kind of got together and found this beautiful space, and I messaged May and I was like, do you want to open a studio together? And she was like, sure. When? Next month? Okay.
1: And that's how Tiny Chaos Studios was born, Boston's first and only DIY press-on-nail studio. A place where you can take a class, learn a specific design, or just mess around with hundreds of colors and charms to unleash your inner child. Sam and May are the co-founders.
2: For the press-on-nails, we started off with classes, and we were thinking about how we can reintroduce creativity into people's lives. How can they decompress from work? And we thought that nails would be a fun way to reintroduce that because it's something that they can carry around with them, wear them, enjoy them, and like look at them throughout the day.
1: They just hit their one-year mark and are expanding their creativity to Seaport with a pop-up next month. In Alston, Emma Friedman, WBZ Boston's News Radio.
0: At the movies. Stop me if you've heard this one before.
31: Spider-Man Brand New Day is expected to take the top spot at the domestic box office for a fifth straight weekend at around $18 to $25 million, followed by The Odyssey in its seventh weekend at $10 to $15 million. Then three movies are expected to take home close to that number.
3: What'd you see?
4: I taught.
3: I don't pay you to tink, you taught. 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
4: I did talk.
3: What did you teach? What did you talk?
31: The animated live-action hybrid Coyote vs. Acme and Ridley Scott's The Dog stars in their opening weekends and Insidious Out of the Further in its sophomore outing. Brian Antonelli, WBZ, Boston's News Radio.
0: A local daycare owner has turned herself in, accused of abusing children. Also, the president's plans for mail-in voting have suffered another setback in Boston. The latest on those stories and more in the news at 6:30.
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0: 77 degrees in Boston at 6:30. Good Friday evening. I'm Madison Rogers. Here's what's happening. Shocking allegations on the South Shore, where a daycare owner has turned herself in.
9: Police are accusing 51-year-old Karen Resendez of alleged assault and battery on young children out of Onana's daycare in Kingston. In a statement, Kingston police say she violently shoved a child to the ground, locked a child in the attic, struck a child with kitchen accessories, and more, with the victims ranging from 1 to 4 years old. The state is also investigating, and the daycare is no longer licensed. Authorities searched her home earlier this week, but she remained missing until turning herself in to Plymouth District Court Friday afternoon. Anyone who believes their child was abused at the daycare that hasn't already come forward is asked to contact police. Jared Brosnan, WBZ, Boston's News Radio.
0: After a long day behind closed doors, jurors in the Lindsey Clancy trial have been sent home for the weekend. WBZ's Brooke McCarthy reports.
10: The first full day of deliberations comes to an end with no verdict in the Lindsey Clancy murder trial.
12: What I'm going to do, it's been a long day for everybody, so I'm going to excuse everyone until Monday morning, 9 o'clock. To resume deliberations.
10: During deliberations, the jury of 9 women and 3 men asked the judge to see a bloody knife that Clancy used to try and kill herself, along with bags filled with empty pill bottles. While walking into court, her attorney, Kevin Reddington, said his client is nervous for the verdict.
13: He's nervous, like I said before. He's very sad, scared.
10: The question here for the jury is not whether or not Clancy killed her 3 kids, it's whether she was criminally responsible at the time. The jury can find her guilty of first degree or second degree murder, manslaughter, not guilty, or not guilty by lack of criminal responsibility. Brooke McCarthy, WBZ, Boston's News Radio.
0: In Washington, thousands have rallied on the National Mall in a march for voting rights on the 63rd anniversary of the March on Washington. It's organized by the Reverend Al Sharpton and Martin Luther King III. In the meantime, there's legal whiplash around mail-in voting. The Trump administration has confirmed it's appealing a new roadblock out of Boston federal court.
14: A federal judge is again blocking President Trump's executive order on mail ballots from being implemented, this time for 2 weeks. Comes about a week before the first ballots are due to be sent out for November's midterm elections. The Trump administration's formal rule effectively says the Postal Service will not deliver mail ballots unless states provide a list of voters who should receive them and format the envelopes in a particular way. The case could be appealed back to the Supreme Court just days after the justices handed down a procedural decision allowing the administration to move ahead. I'm Ben Thomas.
0: It is a very festive night in Boston, and we'll take you to some big events starting in just a couple minutes. Right now, it is 6:33. Maybe you're sitting in traffic on the way to a big event, and let us check the roads. The Subaru Retailers of New England all-wheel drive traffic on the threes. What's the update, Gina?
20: Well, it's looking pretty good depending on where you're going right now, Madison. But yeah, still a little bit of volume for folks heading into the city right now on the expressway northbound Furnace Brook up to Neponset. Not bad into the tunnel after that. That southbound ride's still a little slow coming out of the Tip O'Neill Tunnel down to just about Columbia Road and then just about Furnace Brook to the split. So that's actually gotten a little bit better if you're coming into the city on the eastbound side of the Turnpike. Still a little sticky from Cambridge Street to Fenway and then Starro Drive's back to Mass Ave. Not solid though, and the airport tunnels look okay. Headed northbound off the Tobin Bridge, we have a right lane disabled vehicle at 6th Street. Just around that curve to watch out for. It's in the right hand lane to watch out for there. And then the rest of the ride out to the north looks okay. And to the south, easing off is still a little busy if you're headed down towards Foxborough, especially at that ramp 93 to 95 southbound in Canton. Gina Tempesta, WBZ's traffic on the threes.
0: A tiny bit of rain lingering out there right now. It's mostly tapered off around Marshfield, but up around, or down around Marshfield, but up around Rowley. Still some rain in that area. Really not too much, though, and it should be the end of it. Tonight, it is partly cloudy and more comfortable out there. Low 60s in Boston, 50s for most suburbs. Saturday is going to be a very nice day. Cooler and less humid with sunshine and some clouds. The high's around 75. Tomorrow night, it's mainly clear. And then Sunday, it's warmer, but still not humid. A mix of clouds and sun and a high around 85. It's around 80 for the high on Monday with sun and some clouds. Right now, it is 79 in Salem. It's 82 in Marlborough, 82 in Bridgewater. And in Boston, 77 degrees. A bit of a breeze out there at 635. It is the grand finale of summer festivities in the North End. Right now, processions are underway and opening ceremonies are about to start at St. Anthony's Feast. WBZ's James Rojas checked in on preparations this morning.
1: The Italian community is honoring St. Anthony and St. Lucy this weekend with parades, religious services, live singers, and of course, great food.
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1: Grace lives in the North End and loves the excitement of St. Anthony's Feast. 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
4: Would hope they take away the traditions that we have, but I'm sure it's just for the food.
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4: I hope so. It's ingrained in us.
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0: And if you like jazz, there's music in the air in Boston's Seaport. It's the return of a festival drawing talent from all over the world.
16: Boston is a historic jazz city in its own right with its fair share of iconic clubs, which is why every year folks gather in Seaport to enjoy some jazz and hang out with friends at the Boston Jazz Festival. Jim Braxton is the producer of the show. He says jazz is something that unites people no matter their background.
17: We do a lot of traveling because, like I said, my wife's a jazz musician. It's amazing how when you go outside of the U.S. how really big it is. It's big in the U.S., but it's even bigger when you go to Europe, you know, other places.
16: And that's why he's proud of the diverse lineup he's assembled, with artists from Roxbury all the way to Brazil and Japan. One of the acts playing are the Groovalottos. Their drummer, who goes by the ZYG808, says he loves to play here every year.
18: For me, this is extra special because I'm 23 years old now. I've been playing in the Jazz Fest since I was 12 years old. Wow. So this is, like, just kind of a family reunion for me, realistically.
16: From the Seaport, Kyle Bray, WBZ, Boston's News Radio.
0: A Boston officer accused of manslaughter in a deadly shooting in Roxbury earlier this year is now asking a judge to dismiss the case or to appoint a special prosecutor. Officer Nicholas O'Malley's lawyer is arguing that a press conference the DA held after O'Malley first answered to charges was prejudiced and poisoned the jury pool. A spokesperson for Suffolk District Attorney Kevin Hayden calls the motion meritless. It was back in March. Officer O'Malley shot and killed a carjacking suspect behind the wheel of a car. Prosecutors say body camera video has shown Stevenson King Jr. was trying to flee and deadly force was not warranted. Former Cowboys QB and CBS NFL analyst Tony Romo is facing several charges stemming from his arrest in Wisconsin last month.
19: They were officially filed on Thursday. Police say Romo, who was arrested on July 23rd, faces three charges, including first offense OWI, possessing open intoxicants, and unsafe passing. CBS Sports President David Burson says there's no timetable for Romo's return to the broadcast booth after the network placed him on leave. He's scheduled to appear in court on September 21st. I'm Michael Kastner.
0: It's time for Bloomberg Business Now with Andrew O'Day.
21: YouTube is under investigation by the Federal Trade Commission over whether it violated consumer protection laws when it suspended some user accounts. Sources tell Bloomberg the FTC is preparing a potential lawsuit. It's unclear which accounts the agency's investigation has covered. YouTube banned Donald Trump's channel following the January 6th assault on the Capitol, but later reinstated it. It also removed content related to vaccines and COVID-19 it deemed misinformation. A step back for Wall Street today. The Dow lost a modest 9. NASDAQ down a less modest 139. S&P down 19. Andrew O'Day, Bloomberg Business on WBZ, Boston's News Radio.
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28: The Red Sox begin a four-game set in the Bronx tonight with Patrick Sandoval on the mound opposite Cam Schlittler. And back on June 25th, the Sox trailed the Yankees by 15 and a half games in the standings. Then they kicked off a 41-14 stretch with a sweep of the Yanks at Fenway Park and now only trail them by two games in the wild card.
29: I think our guys have played their butts off and they've put themselves in a good position. And I think it's gotten back to what it should be, which is probably like a lot of people, want to watch that.
28: That was Chad Tracy. And while he knows the importance of the top wild card spot, he also knows there's a lot more season left after these games.
29: I think it's important that we just go in there and play hard and play our game, and not put too much on it, where it's like, oh, if things don't go exactly the way you want it in that series, that's the end of the world, the sky is falling. Like, I'm not really into that.
28: Brian Antonelli, WBZ, Boston's News Radio.
0: We do have the Red Sox taking on the Yankees tonight, and that game starts in about half an hour. 6:43, and let's check the Subaru retailers of New England. All-wheel drive traffic on the threes. How's it looking out there, Gina?
20: Much better, Madison. Things are in much better shape. A little bit of volume still for folks trying to get into the city. It's still a little sluggish on the lower deck, but it kind of eases out the closer you get to the city onto the Zinkum Bridge, so it's moving a little bit better there, and then you'll hit that heavier volume again on the expressway southbound down to Columbia Road, and then Adams to the split, northbound Furnace Brook up to Neponset, not bad into the tunnel after that. Storrow Drive's just a little sluggish through the Back Bay. We're going to call that about Mass Ave to Beacon Street. Street and then slow at the Leverett Connector northbound. But the rest of the ride in good shape to the north, to the south of town, also in pretty good shape. A little bit of volume still at the ramp in Canton on 93 to 95 southbound. And the rest of the ride's in pretty good shape as well. Just a little bit of busy in front of the stadium on Route 1. 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Gina Tempesta, WBC's Traffic on the Threes.
0: In the four-day forecast, it's comfortable out there tonight. The low is around 63 in Boston, 50s for most suburbs, partly cloudy skies. We do still have the chance for a couple pop-up thunder showers this evening, but all the rain has pretty much dissipated at this point, maybe just a little along the coast around Ipswich. And then tomorrow, it's going to be less humid, a pleasant, cooler day with sunshine and some clouds, mid-70s. Sunday's in the mid-80s, but it's still not humid, and we'll have a mix of clouds and sun. Sun and some clouds on Monday. We're back around 80 for the high. Right now in Boston, 77 and mostly cloudy, but still a good bit of sunshine out there with sunset at around 7:25 tonight.
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0: Good Friday evening. I'm Madison Rogers, and here are the five things you need to know. After asking to take another look at some pieces of evidence, jurors at the Lindsey Clancy trial have gone home for the weekend. They'll get back to deliberating Monday. A Kingston daycare owner answers to child abuse charges after turning herself in. Today marks 6 months since the start of the war with Iran. The Fed chair signaling rate hikes may be needed with inflation stubbornly elevated. And game time is 7 o'clock at Gillette, as for the first time ever, Banana Ball takes the field. It's the first game in Foxborough for the Savannah Bananas, with another on the way tomorrow. WBZ Suzanne Sosville has been catching up with fans.
2: The Banana Band marched through the fans, the lead banana wearing an I Love Drake May shirt, followed by the players from both teams giving kids high fives. For a lot of these folks, it's their first time seeing the Banana League in person, like 11-year-old Grant from Norwell.
5: There's different rules, like no bunting, which is like really boring because bunting, yeah, it's not really cool bunting. There's also like a bunch of skills and trick plays, which makes this really fun to watch.
2: And it's not just for kids. Mike and Darlene came from Smithfield, Rhode Island.
6: There's the two of us.
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2: In Foxborough, Suzanne Sosville, WBZ, Boston's News Radio.
0: On the Cape, an Orleans man found guilty of an axe attack in 2015 could get a new trial. According to the Cape Cod Times, the Massachusetts Appeals Court has ruled that Jamie T. Hempel did not get a fair trial, and they've overturned his conviction. Hempel served as his own attorney during part of his trial, and the appeals court has found that he did not knowingly and intelligently forfeit his constitutional right to a lawyer. 11 and a half years ago, Hempel's accused of forcing himself into an apartment and attacking a friend of his girlfriend with an axe, injuring her and fighting with two other men. A woman who live-streamed herself spray-painting a veterans monument on the National Mall has now been indicted.
9: A Kentucky woman, Melissa Ferris, has been indicted by a federal grand jury for allegedly vandalizing the World War II memorial in Washington. Ferris, who claims to live in a camper, is suspected of spray painting the words "Clean Hands, Dirty Money" on the monument on August 13th and filling a fountain with bubbles. She admitted to the vandalism during a Facebook Live video before turning herself in.
10: It was me. I'm doing it. I did it. It's on camera.
9: Grand jurors indicted Ferris on charges of destroying a veterans memorial and destroying government property. U.S. Attorney Jeanine Pirro called it a despicable act that could carry penalties of up to 10 years in prison. President Trump referred to Ferris's case when he accused vandals of damaging the nearby reflecting pool. Jennifer King, Washington.
0: Federal investigators have been searching for the cause of a deadly chemical leak in Washington State back in May, and now they've made some troubling discoveries.
1: When the chemical tank at the Nippon Dynawave paper mill failed, it killed 11 workers and rewrote the history of Longview, Washington, according to Governor Bob Ferguson.
4: We're bracing ourselves for this being the deadliest industrial tragedy in modern Washington State history.
1: Was it also preventable? The U.S. Chemical Safety Board has found that 10 months before the leak, an inspection contractor labeled the tank not fit for continued service. Jim Ryan, ABC News.
0: His younger brother is accused of murdering his parents last December, and now Jake Reiner is speaking out.
12: For the first time since Rob and Michelle Reiner were stabbed to death, allegedly by their son Nick, the couple's oldest son, Jake Reiner, is sitting down for an interview.
13: I'll never understand. I don't care how it's explained to me. I don't care what facts come out. I will never understand why this happened.
12: Speaking with Mark Cota-Robles from our station KABC.
14: You have described that after what happened, it was losing more than half of your family.
13: Mm-hmm.
14: That includes Nick.
13: Yeah.
12: Jake's brother Nick has been open about his longtime battle with drug addiction and mental health problems. He's now pleaded not guilty to murder charges.
0: That's ABC's Trevor Ault. The DEA is accusing an influential nurse practitioner of doling out thousands of illegal prescriptions for painkillers.
15: Pain specialist to athletic sports stars Joan Rubinger's website touts a client list that includes professional athletes in the NFL, NBA, and Olympic medalists. Over a four-year period, federal authorities say the nurse practitioner prescribed 260,000 pills containing controlled substances to patients in more than 20 states. Justice Department lawyers describe her practice as highly unorthodox and that she instructed her clients on how to evade detection. Last month, the DEA revoked Rubinger's ability to prescribe opioids. A spokesperson says she is still licensed to practice in California and New York. I'm Lisa Dwyer.
0: The King of Norway has died today, and now there's a new king. Crown Prince Haakon ascending to the throne after the death of his father, King Harald V. The late monarch was 89. Harald went into exile in the U.S. as a child during the Nazi occupation of his homeland. He was the oldest serving monarch in Europe. And now King Haakon VIII's tasks will include stabilizing the monarchy in the Scandinavian country, and also improving their image. Sweden's royal family has come under scrutiny in recent years, especially around the now queen's past ties to Jeffrey Epstein.
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0: It's 6:53, and let's check the Subaru Retailers of New England all-wheel drive traffic on the threes. What's happening out there, Gina?
18: Well, Madison, we still have quite a few folks trying to make their way into the city right now. 93 southbound, a little bit
20: gummed up around Sullivan Square, not helping. We have a disabled vehicle on the lower deck right before the HOV lane. And so that's going to slow you down there. Looks better once you get past that onto the Zakim Bridge. And then you hit that heavier volume again on the expressway southbound down to Columbia Road. And then just about Furnacebrook to the split. So getting better there. Northbound's a little bit better. Furnacebrook up to Neponset, not bad. Into the tunnel, the rest of your downtown ride in pretty good shape. Airport tunnels check out okay. Tobin is okay. Eastbound on the turnpike, that's going to slow you down from Cambridge Street as you make your way past Fenway, and then looks good onto 93. 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Gina Tempesta, WBZ's traffic on the threes.
0: Thank you, Gina. The four-day forecast comes from AccuWeather's Brian Thompson.
3: A few spots may see a thunder shower into the early part of tonight. Otherwise, it will be more comfortable with a partly cloudy sky. Low 63 in Boston, down into the 50s in most suburbs. And a cooler, less humid start to the weekend tomorrow. A very nice day with sunshine and some clouds. Tomorrow's high around 75. Mostly clear tomorrow night. Low 64 downtown. Many suburbs, though, into the 50s. And Sunday, a mix of clouds and sun. It will be warmer. Still not that humid, though, Sunday. A high of 85. Then temperatures come back down into Monday and Tuesday with sunshine and some clouds. Monday, high near 80. More clouds and an afternoon thundershower Tuesday with highs in the lower 70s. I'm AccuWeather meteorologist Brian Thompson, WBZ, Boston's News Radio.
0: Right now, it is 79 in Reading, 79 in Framingham, 78 in Bridgewater, and in Boston, 77. It's mostly cloudy, but still partly sunny at 6:55. A hockey pro is back home in Massachusetts with a

0: people my age would be like, oh, I'm going to go win the Stanley Cup. Now there's actually this trophy, this league for people to win. And it's so cool.
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3: Casey Musgraves is in town. She's not even just country either. She crosses genres. Big star in the music world, the 7-time Grammy Award winner, bringing her Middle of Nowhere tour to the Garden. 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Musgraves swings in the sky a bit, floating over the crowd during the show. 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Showtime, 7 p.m. Opening act is Midland. Should be a fun one. 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
2: Looks like the music starts at 7:30, so a little more time if you're trying to make it. And the tributes just keep coming. And here I go. Grand Ole Opry's upcoming show will be paying tribute to Opry member Dolly Parton. 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The lineup includes Carly Pearce, who Parton invited to become an Opry member in 2021. The singer and American icon died on Tuesday at 80 years old. Our top stories are on the way at 7 o'clock. 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
2: 77 degrees in Boston at 7 o'clock. And good evening, I'm Madison Rogers. Here's what's happening. No verdict after 2 days of deliberations now at the Lindsey Clancy murder trial. Jurors are working to decide if Clancy should be held criminally responsible or kept in psychiatric detention for treatment after killing her 3 young children. One analyst says jurors have a difficult task.
12: Laura Nemi is a psychologist and jury consultant who's followed this case.
13: Jurors have to make a coherent story out of all of this.
12: Not to mention they've heard an entire month of testimony and have access to over 200 pieces of evidence.
14: You may resume your deliberations. Thank you.
12: On Friday, jurors asked to see Lindsey Clancy's pill bottles and the knife she used in her suicide attempt during their deliberations.
13: It sounds like they want to get up close and personal to, you know, physical evidence related to Lindsey Clancy's experience of her suicide attempt.

0: The jury consists of 9 women and 3 men.
1: That is WBZ-TV's Christina Rex. Defense attorney Kevin Reddington says he expected the jury to take at least this long with all the evidence they have to consider. A daycare owner accused of abusing toddlers goes before a judge after surrendering to police. WBZ-TV's Logan Hall reports from Kingston.
2: 51-year-old Karen Resendez of Kingston arraigned Friday in Plymouth District Court, accused of abusing several children at the daycare she ran out of her house. One neighbor we spoke to told us they've been aware of Resendez's behavior for decades and have reported her to authorities multiple times.
3: It makes me sick to my stomach.
2: The Kingston Police Department tells us that the alleged victims were toddlers between the ages of 1 and 4.
4: At times, pushing a young child violently to the ground, picking another child up, slamming them on a counter. At least one other occasion, apparently locking a child in the attic. Things of that nature. Violent strikes and pushes. Also using some kitchen accessories to strike a child on the face.
2: Detective Michael Scovera says after witnesses came forward detailing the alleged abuse, the Kingston Police Department obtained surveillance footage that corroborated the accounts.
1: And police say they want to hear from any parents whose children went to the daycare and now suspect possible abuse. Governor Healey's order restricting the sale of kratom products in Massachusetts is now in effect, despite a lawsuit from 4 retailers that tried to block the emergency order. That legal challenge is still in play, but for now, all forms of kratom are designated as a Schedule 1 drug. They cannot be sold at shops, including smoke shops and convenience stores. The governor's office says kratom's largely unregulated and can lead to withdrawal symptoms similar to opioid withdrawal. The restriction on sales will stay in effect for up to a year. Coming up in a couple of minutes, some big news if you really like getting your nails done. 7:03 right now. Let's get to the Subaru Retailers of New England all-wheel drive traffic on the threes. What's happening out there, Gina?
5: Well, unfortunately, Madison, we have a new crash to report. It's in a tough spot, 495 southbound at 2A in Littleton. We're actually getting reports it's a car off the roadway, so we'll keep you updated on any lane closures there. In the meantime, the rest of the ride to the north is in pretty good shape right now. If you're coming in from the north, lower deck of 93, we have a disabled vehicle right before the lower deck, and then that's going to slow you down just a little bit better on the Zakum, and then a little slow coming out of the Tip O'Neill Tunnel just about Albany Street down to Columbia Road. So definitely getting better and getting better on the northbound side, although still a little sticky from the split up to Neponset. Not bad into the tunnel after that. Still a little slow volume on the eastbound side of the turnpike from Cambridge Street to Fenway. Gina Tempesta, WBZ's traffic on the threes.
1: It's going to be nice out there tonight. Partly cloudy with a low around 63 in Boston. Most suburbs are in the 50s. A sunset this evening is at around 7:25. Then tomorrow, it's up to 75, cooler, less humid, sun and some clouds, an all-around pleasant day. And then it's mainly clear tomorrow night as Boston gets down to around 64 and many suburbs are in the 50s. Then Sunday, it's warmer, 85 for the high, but still not humid. Mix of clouds and sun out there. We're near 80 with sun and some clouds on the way for Monday. Right now, it looks like the rain is officially in the rearview mirror, at least for now. We've had a couple of spotty coastal thunder showers, and we still can see a couple of those pop up. For now, though, it is 76 in Hanover, it's 77 in Hopkinton, 79 in Wilmington, and 77 in Boston under a partly sunny sky. 2 BU grads are spreading creativity and colorful fingertips. They're behind Boston's first and only DIY press-on nail studio. WBZ's Emma Friedman stops by.
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6: In Alston, Emma Friedman, WBZ Boston's News Radio.
1: Weeks after a state trooper got into a crash with injuries in Brockton, state police now say that trooper's been cited for negligent driving and speeding. On the night of August 10th, officials say a state cruiser crashed with another car on Belmont Street in Brockton. The trooper was hospitalized, and so were two people in the other car. State police spokesperson, or a spokesperson, says local police are still investigating with their support. They're also wishing all who were injured a swift and full recovery. The trooper involved is still out on injured leave. Developing tonight, a far-right provocateur has been taken into ICE custody.
9: U.S. immigration officials have arrested British far-right commentator Milo Yiannopoulos in New Orleans. The Department of Homeland Security says he was detained at Louis Armstrong New Orleans International Airport on Thursday. He's accused of entering the U.S. illegally in May 2019. An immigration judge issued a final order of removal on July 22nd after he missed his immigration hearing. Yiannopoulos is known for his controversial views on feminism, Islam, and immigration. He's worked for rapper Ye, formerly Kanye West, who was scheduled to perform in New Orleans. Yiannopoulos rose to fame in the early 2010s as a writer for Breitbart News. I'm Lisa Dwyer.
1: Nashville International Airport might get a new name.
10: Tennessee Governor Bill Lee and Nashville International Airport are proposing to rename the airport in honor of Dolly Parton, celebrating her lasting impact on Tennessee and people around the world. Dolly's team has expressed appreciation for the support and say they are open to continuing discussions about the proposal. The honor would recognize her extraordinary music career, philanthropy, and commitment to helping others, including the nearly 200 million books provided through her Imagination Library. The Metro Nashville Airport Authority is expected to consider the proposal at a September 17th meeting. I'm Brady Hopkins.
1: And checking an online petition calling for the change, that now has close to 160,000 signatures. Coming up, we'll take stock of early voting as the period ends in Massachusetts tonight. Right now, it's time for Bloomberg Business at 7:08.
11: This month, Target finalized the end of its partnership with Ulta Beauty, in which Ulta stores were housed inside a third of Target locales, leaving Ulta exclusively as a standalone retailer, and Target with a homegrown effort called Beauty Studio, now a rival. Ulta is not acting worried, but the market appears to be, even as it reported stronger than forecast results from last quarter and raised its full-year forecast. Ulta shares lost 4% today. Wall Street's indexes fell. Dow lost 9 points. S&P down 19. NASDAQ down 0.5%, 139. Andrew O'Day, Bloomberg Business on WBZ Boston's News Radio.
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25: Now trailing the Yankees by only two games in the standings, the Red Sox begin a four-game set in the Bronx tonight at 7:40.
26: Here they are in a great position. I believe they have an eight-game lead for the final wildcard spot, so they're going to make the playoffs. And it's one of the more stunning things we've seen in the game really in a while. Actually, we seem to see one of these every year. Cleveland did it last year where they came from nowhere to make the playoffs, but this one was particularly surprising.
25: That was The Athletic's Ken Rosenthal on Foul Territory TV today, adding, while it seems like these two teams will be squaring off in the postseason, because of injuries, when they get there, the roster should look different.
26: The teams we're going to see are going to be close to what we'll see in October, which is only really a month away at this point, but not exactly the same.
25: Brian Antonelli, WBZ, Boston's News Radio.
1: And it is game time in the Bronx as the Sox take on the Yankees tonight. 7:13 now. 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
5: Thanks, Madison, and good evening. Overall, a much better ride out there right now. We do have a report of a car off the roadway on 495 southbound getting by 2A in Littleton. Do not have a lane on that, but just something to watch out for. It looks as if it may be right at that ramp as well. We'll keep you updated on that. And like I said, the rest of the ride's in pretty good shape. Lower deck of 93, a little bit slow onto the Zinca Bridge, but that is looking much better once you get on the bridge. And coming out of the Tip O'Neill Tunnel, just a little sluggish Albany Street down to Columbia Road. Northbound still tight from, we're going to call that the split, up to Granite Stop and Go, and then looks good into the tunnel after that. Lever connector on that down ramp slightly busy as you make your way onto Storrow West. Storrow eastbound just a little slow back to the Longfellow Bridge. Gina Tempesta, WBZ's traffic on the threes.
1: Partly cloudy and more comfortable tonight. It's down to 63 in Boston, 50s for most suburbs. It's going to be nice for Saturday, cooler and less humid, sunshine and some clouds. The high is around 75 degrees. Then it's mainly clear tomorrow night. Sunday will get warmer, around 85 for the high, but still it's not humid out there. It's a mix of clouds and sun overhead. Monday, we're near 80 and it's sun and some clouds. Right now it is 78 in Peabody, it's 78 in Sudbury, 78 in Middleborough. In Boston, 77 degrees. It is partly sunny at 7:15. Looking like a pinky glow out there with about 10 minutes till sunset.
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1: Good evening, I'm Madison Rogers. Here are the five things you need to know at 7:15. Awful news from Acton. An infant has drowned and the child's grandmother is in critical condition. Police say it happened after they fell into the water at Nara Park. just in from the White House. President Trump says the U.S. has entered a deal with Venezuela to take control of 65 billion barrels of its oil reserves. The owner of a Kingston home daycare is arraigned on child abuse charges. The jury deliberating the Lindsey Clancy trial gets back to work Monday morning. And early voting does end tonight for primaries here in Massachusetts. Lots of folks have been voting early, as we hear from WBZ's Jared Brosnan.
0: Roughly 500,000 Mass residents have already cast their ballots in the state's primaries. The overwhelming majority coming from those voting by mail, with over 431,000 ballots returned so far. And a reminder from Secretary Bill Galvin, if you haven't already put those ballots in the mail, they likely won't get to your city or town hall by Tuesday's 8 p.m. deadline. So you're better off going to a ballot drop box or early voting location if you can't make it to the polls on Tuesday. Through Friday afternoon, over 83% of the votes were on the Democratic Party. Jared Brosnan, WBZ, Boston's News Radio.
1: The Trump administration has quickly asked a higher court to step in after a Boston federal judge again halted the plan to limit mail-in ballots for the midterms. U.S. District Judge Indira Talwani's ruling is a new 14-day hold after Massachusetts and other states filed a new lawsuit, arguing they don't have the time or resources to implement changes. The Postal Service says it won't deliver mail ballots unless states provide a list of voters who should receive them and format the envelopes in a certain way. Just days ago, Judge Talwani had lifted a block after the Supreme Court ruled she acted prematurely. The Supreme Court did not rule on the constitutionality, and now the matter could go right back up to the nation's highest court. Thousands have rallied on the National Mall this evening at the 2026 March on Washington.
2: On the National Mall, hundreds of protesters rallied at the Defend the Vote March in Washington in support of voting rights and racial justice ahead of the midterm election.
3: We will not let them turn back the hand of time.
2: Speakers included the Reverend Al Sharpton and Senator Bernie Sanders.
3: That dream of a more just and equitable society has never been under greater threat.
2: One theme has been the consequences of a Supreme Court decision allowing states to redraw their congressional maps in a way that is eroding representation for black voters. Representative Troy Carter represents Louisiana House District 2.
4: You will see members, even in Republican districts, flipping. Why? Because even Republicans are recognizing just how wrong this president and this administration has been.
2: Jennifer King, Washington.
1: One of the president's projects in the Capitol just got some new support.
6: A new report from the National Park Service backs President Trump's proposed arch. The plan is to build the arch in Arlington, Virginia, near Arlington National Cemetery and across the Potomac River from the Lincoln Memorial.
7: It was meant to be built.
6: The Park Service report says the 250-foot-tall arch is likely to disrupt the historical significance of dozens of sites near its planned location, disturbing sight lines. But it also says the same characteristics that make the location sensitive from a preservation perspective are also the characteristics that make it the historically appropriate location. President Trump says there are 59 of these arches around the world.
7: And we're the only important and major city that doesn't have one.
6: Democrats say the president should focus on the economy and the Iran war instead of projects like the arch. Ed Donahue, Washington.
1: Ever wonder what happens to old trash and recycling barrels when municipalities switch to automated pickup? Well, they end up in landfills. WBZ's Suzanne Sosville tells us about a barrel recycling program started by neighbors on the North Shore.
8: We're rehoming it, taking it from one home and putting it in somebody else's home.
27: When Marblehead switched to automated curbside pickup, Barbara Roy couldn't imagine all the old barrels ending up in landfills.
8: I was horrified that there were really good barrels that were going to just be crushed and trashed.
28: Imagine all these into the landfill.
27: Ed Charist volunteered to pick up barrels at the dump in Marblehead and drop them off at a home in Peabody where people can get the barrels for free.
29: I believe in community service. I really do. I was a counselor in Peabody. I was on a school board in Peabody. Just, you know, when you see the people being very grateful, that's all that matters in today's world.
27: Residents in Beverly got on board, and Gloucester and Manchester by the Sea are next.
8: We're just trying to help people.
27: In Marblehead, Suzanne Sosville, WBZ, Boston. 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
30: The first telephone was born in Boston, created by Alexander Graham Bell, but the first residential phone call, well, that title belongs to Somerville thanks to his colleague.
31: It was first tested when Charles Williams
9: called his wife at his home in Somerville. Obviously, they first put a phone box there. It was named Old Number One. It was actually phone number one.
30: That's Somerville Museum Executive Director Stephanie Marlin Curiel. They recruited a dozen artists to paint replicas of phone number one all across the city as a part of their Let Freedom Ring project. While most America 250 projects tell the story of the American Revolution, Marlin Curiel wanted this one to go beyond that.
9: We really want to acknowledge the work that other people have done who are less recognized and are very local to Somerville. People who have continued these fights for equality and justice for all.
30: From Somerville, Kyle Bray, WBZ, Boston's News Radio.
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1: 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What's the update, Gina?
5: Well, we're overall looking at a pretty decent ride out there right now, Madison. Still a little bit of volume for folks heading into the city right now. It's actually a little bit busier than it was a little while ago. Mass Ave into the tunnel on that northbound side. Southbound's kind of easing off. A little slow at Columbia Road and then a tap of the brakes at the split. Further south, 18 to the lane drop on Route 3 southbound. Looks good if you're headed towards the Cape right now. And 495 southbound in the Littleton stretch. We have a car off the roadway at that ramp at 2A. Not too bad on the main line on 495. Just something to be aware of as you make your way onto 2A. Gina Tempesta, WBZ's traffic on the 3.
1: And here's AccuWeather's Brian Thompson with the four-day forecast.
14: There may be a thunder shower at a couple of spots into early this evening. Otherwise, it's going to be more comfortable tonight with a partly cloudy sky. Low 63 in Boston. It will be in the 50s in most suburbs. A cooler, less humid day tomorrow. A really nice start to the weekend with sunshine and some clouds mixed in. A high of 75. Mainly clear tomorrow night. Low 64 downtown. It'll be in the 50s again in most suburbs. Mix of clouds and sun on Sunday. A warmer day. Still not that humid, though. Sunday's high 85. Not as warm by Monday. Highs closer to 80 with sunshine and some clouds. I'm AccuWeather meteorologist Brian Thompson, WBZ, Boston's News Radio.
1: It is 77 degrees in Boston, partly sunny at sunset. It's 7:25. In New England business news, contract talks between some 1,300 workers and the casino's owner, Wynn Resorts, remain stuck in neutral at the Encore. With the option of a strike looming, the union demands the resort share more of its winnings with the workers. Employees say their pay at the largest casino in Massachusetts doesn't match their union colleagues at other hotels in and around the city. The union says Encore has the money to pay them more, but the casino says labor costs have been running ahead of revenue and inflation for years. Medford police are out with the new warning about scammers impersonating law enforcement.
15: Someone living in Medford is out $7,500 after falling victim to a scam involving cryptocurrency. Medford police say it happened Monday when perpetrators posing as someone with the Middlesex Sheriff's Office called the victim, telling them they had a warrant out for their arrest and were directed to pay a fine via Bitcoin. Bill from Medford and Ricardo from Malden say people need to be more aware.
16: Well, you have to be really careful of who you talk to and what they're saying to you, and be aware.
17: You know, it's very tricky, but people really should be more skeptical about anyone who reaches them these days with all this technology, you know.
15: Police Chief Jack Buckley says legitimate law enforcement agencies will never demand payments over the phone, and if something doesn't feel right, hang up and call the agency. In Medford, James Rojas, WBZ, Boston's News Radio.
1: Summertime fun seems to be taking on a more urgent energy as fall knocks on our door.
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18: Every animal, of course, senses the change of seasons. 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
19: Get back to the beach.
21: Really would like to spend some time with my family one more time before the summer's over.
18: So as the geese head south and the squirrels bury their acorns, the rest of us are out here preparing for the colder season ahead by trying to save up a few last memories of the summer of 2026. 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
36: They've been asking for weeks, is pumpkin here yet? 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
1: 77 degrees in Boston at 7:30. Good evening, I'm Madison Rogers, and we start out with some developing news in Acton. We've learned an infant has drowned, and the child's grandmother is in critical condition after falling into a pond in Nara Park. Crews were called to the scene around 1:30 p.m. after a 4-year-old and a 6-year-old related to the victims flagged down bystanders for help. The child pronounced dead at a local hospital. Middlesex County District Attorney Marion Ryan says the woman and the 1-year-old, who was about to turn 2, fell into a non-swimming area. They weren't at the park to swim. Deliberations are done for the week in Plymouth Superior Court. No verdict yet for Lindsay Clancy.
0: The first full day of deliberations comes to an end with no verdict in the Lindsay Clancy murder trial.
2: What I'm going to do, it's been a long day for everybody, so I'm going to excuse everyone until Monday morning, 9 o'clock, where to resume deliberations.
0: During deliberations, the jury of 9 women and 3 men asked the judge to see a bloody knife that Clancy used to try and kill herself, along with bags filled with empty pill bottles. While walking into court, her attorney, Kevin Reddington, said his client is nervous for the verdict.
3: He's nervous, like I said before. He's very just sad, scared.
0: The question here for the jury is not whether or not Clancy killed her 3 kids, it's whether she was criminally responsible at the time. The jury can find her guilty of first degree or second degree murder, manslaughter, not guilty, or not guilty by lack of criminal responsibility. Brooke McCarthy, WBZ, Boston's News Radio.
1: There are serious child abuse allegations coming out of an at-home daycare in Kingston.
4: 51-year-old Karen Resendez is facing accusations of assault and battery on young children between 1 and 4 years old. Resendez owned and operated Onana's daycare out of her Kingston home, which has since lost its license with the state. In a statement, police accuse her of shoving a child to the ground, locking a child in the attic, striking a child with kitchen accessories, and more. Authorities initially asked for the public's help after Resendez failed to return calls and was not at the home when police conducted a search earlier this week. She since turned herself into Plymouth District Court, but authorities are asking anyone who believes their child may have been abused at the daycare to come forward. Jared Brosnan, WBZ, Boston's News Radio.
1: Calling it the biggest oil deal in world history, President Trump has just announced that the U.S. has entered an agreement with Venezuela to take control of 65 billion barrels of the country's oil reserves. In a social media post, the president says the deal was negotiated by Secretary of State Marco Rubio, Defense Secretary Pete Hegseth, and Venezuela's interim president, Delcy Rodriguez. It comes nearly 9 months after the U.S. military captured Venezuela's President Maduro and took him to the U.S. to face federal narco-terrorism and drug trafficking charges. It is 7:33 and time for traffic and weather together. We start, as always, with the Subaru Retailers of New England all-wheel drive traffic on the threes. And it's not too bad out there, Gina.
5: No, definitely thinning out, but we still have a couple of trouble spots out there. And busy for folks headed northbound on the expressway into the city. Madison's actually gotten a little bit busier. It's going to be slow from about the split up to East Milton and then from Mass Ave. You're pretty crammed into the tunnel. The southbound ride in better shape. Albany Street down to Columbia Road, not bad to the split. Now to the north of town, 93 northbound, we have the right lane closed with a medical emergency at 495 in Andover. And also to the north of town on that upper end of 495, we have a crash at the ramp on 495 southbound to 2A in Littleton. We have a car off the roadway there that's affecting that ramp. Gina Tempesta, WBZ's traffic on the threes.
1: In the four-day forecast, it's going to get more comfortable out there tonight. The lows around 63 in Boston, while most suburbs are into the 50s. Partly cloudy skies. Tomorrow is going to be less humid and cooler out there. An all-around nice day with sunshine and some clouds. 75 or so for the high. 64 downtown, 50s for many suburbs. Tomorrow night, it's mainly clear. And then Sunday, we get warmer. It's up to 85, but it's still not sticky out there. A mix of clouds and sun. Monday, we're near 80 with sun and some clouds. Right now, it is 75 in Marshfield, 77 in Westboro, 81 in Lowell, and in Boston. As the sun sets, it is 78 degrees at 7:35. In Washington,
6: we are patriots! We are patriots!
1: Thousands have rallied on the National Mall in a march for voting rights on the 63rd anniversary of the March on Washington. It's organized by the Reverend Al Sharpton and Martin Luther King III. In the meantime, there's legal whiplash around mail-in voting. The Trump administration has confirmed it's appealing a new roadblock out of Boston federal court.
6: A federal judge is again blocking President Trump's executive order on mail ballots from being implemented, this time for 2 weeks. Comes about a week before the first ballots are due to be sent out for November's midterm elections. The Trump administration's formal rule effectively says the Postal Service will not deliver mail ballots unless states provide a list of voters who should receive them and format the envelopes in a particular way. The case could be appealed back to the Supreme Court just days after the justices handed down a procedural decision allowing the administration to move ahead. I'm Ben Thomas.
1: Multiple reviews out today reach different conclusions around the deadly mass shooting at Brown University last year and the response. According to the Globe, external probes commissioned by Brown are now pointing to notable gaps in leadership and delays in accessing surveillance footage, serious shortcomings, though they also say the tragedy likely couldn't have been prevented. Meanwhile, another review out today was ordered by the city and sets a very different tone.
7: The independent review praises Providence's response to last December's Brown University shooting, calling it highly effective across all levels of government. The Police Executive Research Forum says state and federal agencies quickly shared information, and Providence City employees acted decisively despite incomplete information. It finds that the city's response met or exceeded benchmarks for active shooter responses, and that Providence is well positioned to serve as a model for other jurisdictions for complex, high-consequence events. 2 students were killed, 9 others injured when a gunman opened fire during a study session in Brown's engineering building, sparking a 6-day manhunt that ended when police found the gunman dead from a self-inflicted gunshot wound in New Hampshire. Sherry Small, WBZ Boston's News Radio.
1: The gunman, while at large, also killed an MIT professor at his Brookline home. Now that a missing trophy has resurfaced, it's inspiring future professional women's hockey players in Kingston. WBC's Emma Friedman.
8: It's a full circle moment.
9: Growing up, Skylar Irving would lace up her skates here at the Bog Ice Arena in Kingston and dream big.
8: I was a little bit crazy that I was convinced I was going to win the Stanley Cup when I was younger, so there was absolutely nothing nobody could do to kind of tell me I was wrong or tell me that wasn't possible.
9: But now she's back, and this time as a professional ice hockey forward for the Montreal Victoire. And after a big win, the Walter Cup trophy is visiting her and her family here in Massachusetts and has even met the family dog.
8: Yellow Lab, about like 95 pounds. He was confused. He kept sniffing it and was like, what is this? This is new. This is not in my house before.
9: Kids got to come to the Bog and see the trophy and meet Skylar, who hopes for young girls just seeing it will inspire them.
8: I think it's sweet for them to be able to have this trophy to kind of look up to.
9: She's also thankful the trophy actually made it here after it was missing in action earlier this week.
8: I don't even know. It was just a crazy past week, but I'm glad everything worked out.
9: In Kingston, Emma Friedman, WBZ Boston's News Radio.
1: It is game time right now at Gillette for the Savannah Bananas. More on that coming up. Right now, it's time for Bloomberg Business with Andrew O'Day.
10: Hope for a strong economy is on the wane, according to the latest look at the collective U.S. consumer mood. The University of Michigan's final August sentiment index shows the first drop in 3 months on a worsening economic outlook. The reading also shows that consumers expect prices to rise at an annual rate of 4% over the next year. That is the lowest reading since March, the first full month of the Iran war, but still a historically elevated level. Not elevated today were the main indexes on Wall Street. The Dow lost 9 points. NASDAQ down 139, S&P down 19. Andrew O'Day, Bloomberg Business on WBZ, Boston's News Radio.
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16: The Patriots wrapped up their preseason with a 1-1-1 record, and now they have to cut their roster to 53 players by 6 p.m. on Sunday.
17: You know, it's a very fluid process. There's going to be players that are going to be with us, and then they're going to be maybe picked up by somebody else, and we're gonna be looking at every people. We're 31st in the claim, so you know, I think it's just about being patient and figuring out, you know, who the right guys are.
16: That was Mike Vrabel, who was then asked how he feels heading into the season opener against Seattle.
17: I mean, we got a lot of work to do, like everybody else, and you know, the new journey, the next step in the journey is now building a team and putting that together here at the end of the cut down day, and then it'll be, you know, how can we improve along the way? How do we continue to develop the young players? How do we improve as a football team as the season goes on?
16: Ryan Antonelli, WBZ, Boston's News Radio.
1: The Red Sox are facing off against some team called the Yankees in New York right now. It's the top of the second and scoreless. Let's check the roads at 743. The Subaru Retailers of New England, all-wheel drive, traffic on the threes, and it's mostly smooth sailing out there, Gina.
5: Yeah, for the most part, really not too bad, Madison. Just a little bit busy for folks still trying to make your way into the city right now. Mass Ave into the tunnel, and then after that, we have word of a disabled vehicle off the Zaca Bridge at that Tobin split, but that actually is looking pretty good. You'll be able to make it past there and on to the Cloverleaf as you continue on 93 northbound. We're wrapping up a medical emergency over in the right-hand lane at 495 in Andover. Those are your biggest delays right now. The rest of the ride in downtown Boston looks good. Storrow Drive is eased off. The airport tunnels are complaint-free. We're looking good to the south, and the turnpike's quiet. Gina Tempesta, WBC's traffic on the threes.
1: And looking at the four-day forecast, it's partly cloudy and comfortable tonight. 63 for the low in Boston. Most suburbs will get back down into the 50s. Then tomorrow, it is pleasant, cooler, and less humid with sunshine and some clouds. We'll top out in the mid-70s. Sunday's into the mid-80s, but it's still not humid. A mix of clouds and sun. Monday is a mix of sun and some clouds, and the high's near 80. Right now, it's 76 in Weymouth. It's 75 in Wellesley, 78 in Arlington, and 78 in Boston under a mostly cloudy evening sky.
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1: Good Friday evening. I'm Madison Rogers. Here are the five things you need to know at 7:45. In Acton, police say a baby has died and a grandmother's in critical condition after they fell into the water at a local park. No verdict. After a first full day of deliberations at the Lindsay Clancy murder trial, jurors are back Monday. A Kingston daycare owner is accused of abusing toddlers in her care. She's turned herself in. There's a new block on the Trump administration's mail-in voting plans in Boston federal court. And Banana Ball is happening right now at Gillette Stadium. It is the first ever game in Foxborough for the Savannah Bananas, with another on the way tomorrow.
18: It's kind of hard to explain. It's just baseball, but there's no, like, I would call it skill, but no skill at the same time.
19: No skill? Hey, 11-year-old Will, you try doing backflips while catching a line drive.
18: If you watch it, it's like there's highlights of it. It's insane.
19: 12-year-old Elijah is from Millbury.
20: This is amazing, and they say it's the best show in sports, and I agree with it.
19: He's wearing a yellow Savannah Bananas t-shirt with an angry-looking banana about to swing the bat.
20: With Banana Ball, they'll do all this pre-game plaza stuff. They'll come out and do pictures with the fans, and their motto is fans first, and I just love that.
19: And he says the umpires are just as entertaining.
20: They'll break dance and they'll dance in between. They'll run the bases.
19: In Foxborough, Suzanne Salsville, WBZ, Boston's News Radio.
1: The sidelined fire chief in Fitchburg is now suing the city, along with the mayor. Dante Suarez is alleging in court that he was wrongly removed from his post, put on leave back in February, because he spoke out against a plan to eliminate an emergency alert system. The chief's also alleging racist discrimination. The system in question, Code Red, sends out alerts via text, telephone, email, and social media. According to the Sentinel and Enterprise, Fitchburg Mayor Samantha Squalia has called the allegations disappointing and completely false. President Trump's new attempt to erase his hush money conviction is blocked.
21: For the third time, a federal judge in New York has spurned President Trump's latest bid to erase his hush money conviction. Trump's team is trying to have his case moved from state to federal court to be dismissed via presidential immunity. An appellate panel asked 92-year-old Judge Alvin Hellerstein to re-examine the case, but the judge found the latest reasons Trump cited were neither new nor legally sufficient. Trump was convicted in May 2024 of 34 felony counts of falsifying business records to conceal a hush money payment to adult film actor Stormy Daniels. In a statement, Trump's legal team called the case a witch hunt and say they will appeal. I'm Jennifer King.
1: A far-right British commentator is in ICE custody.
22: U.S. immigration officials have arrested British far-right commentator Milo Yiannopoulos in New Orleans. The Department of Homeland Security says he was detained at Louis Armstrong New Orleans International Airport on Thursday. He's accused of entering the U.S. illegally in May 2019. An immigration judge issued a final order of removal on July 22nd after he missed his immigration hearing. Yiannopoulos is known for his controversial views on feminism, Islam, and immigration. He's worked for rapper Ye, formerly Kanye West, who was scheduled to perform in New Orleans. Yiannopoulos rose to fame in the early 2010s as a writer for Breitbart News. I'm Lisa Dwyer.
1: Hundreds of firefighters battling a massive wildfire in North Texas are gradually gaining control.
24: Crews have been working 16-hour days since Monday trying to gain ground on the so-called Ross Fire, about 60 miles west of Fort Worth. The latest assessment from the Texas A&M Forest Service puts the wildfire at just over 85,000 acres, but now 26% contained. The flames have largely destroyed a Boy Scout camp that's been operating for nearly a century.
1: That is ABC's Jim Ryan. Juul is updating its Vape.
0: The Food and Drug Administration is giving Juul Labs permission to sell an updated version of its vaping device. It includes an optional age verification system designed to prevent use by anyone underage. Juul plans to market the new device under the brand name Juul 2, along with updated versions of its tobacco and menthol-flavored cartridges. In 2019, the company discontinued several flavors, including mango, mint, and cream, that drove most of its sales, but were favored by teenagers. Juul says any new flavors will be targeted to adult nicotine customers. The company has had to lay off hundreds of employees while paying roughly $3 billion to settle government and private lawsuits over the use of its products by teenagers. Ed Donahue, Washington.
1: It looks like the age verification would happen through an online app. Also, flavored tobacco is still illegal in Massachusetts. A new study from the Massachusetts Gaming Commission takes a look at young adults and sports betting. A study found many young adults are all under 25 years old, saw sports betting as a social activity and a low-risk form of entertainment when done in moderation. Researchers also found 71% of those surveyed had previously bet on sports, with about a third of them being under the legal age of 21. As for what sports they were betting on, many preferred football and basketball, though others reported betting on events during the Olympics. It's a weekend of celebration for jazz music from Boston and beyond in the Seaport. That's where we find WBC's Kyle Bray.
2: In the 16 years the Boston Jazz Festival has been around, producer Jim Braxton has seen the crowds grow from a few hundred to a few thousand, as year after year folks gather in the Seaport to jam out. The lineup features a diverse group of ages and demographics. Braxton says having jazz shows in Boston is important because of the city's deep ties with the genre.
3: In the 40s and 50s, Boston was the center of the jazz universe. Every big name played at the Hi-Hat on Columbus Avenue. Of course, we had Jazz Workshop. And, you know, first black union of musicians was in Boston, the largest union in the country.
2: They also have a diverse group of food and vendors for the weekend, including Conchetta from Record Revival. This is her first year selling at the fest. She creates cultural artwork on old records.
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1: Back to your drive at 7:53. Subaru Retailers of New England, all-wheel drive, traffic on the threes. And there's still some hiccups out there, Gina.
5: Yeah, it's not helping them right now, Madison, that we have a right lane disabled vehicle in a tough spot northbound off the Zakin Bridge right at that Tobin split. So that's really bogging things down. And as a matter of fact, it's back onto the expressway back to Mass Ave. So that's a slow roll if you're heading into the city. Other than that, though, it's really not too bad. Just a little bit of volume on Storrow Drive at the Lever Connector, nothing major. And then the airport tunnels in Route 1 and Tobin Bridge check out okay. 93 northbound. northbound, not too bad. Just cleared out an earlier disabled, actually was a medical emergency at the ramp at 495 in Andover. So that's in much better shape. It's quiet on the turnpike and no major problems to report to the south of town. 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Gina Tempesta, WBC's traffic on the threes.
1: Thank you, Gina. Let's get the four-day forecast with AccuWeather's Brian Thompson.
7: A few spots may see a thundershower early this evening, otherwise turning out more comfortable tonight with a partly cloudy sky. Low 63 in Boston, it will be in the 50s in most suburbs for overnight lows. Pleasant, cooler, and less humid tomorrow with sunshine and some clouds, a high of 75. Mainly clear tomorrow night. Low 64 downtown. It'll be in the 50s again in most suburbs. A noticeably warmer day Sunday, but the humidity still won't be that high with a mix of clouds and sun, high 85. Not quite as warm heading into Monday with sunshine and some clouds mixed in. Monday's high near 80. I'm AccuWeather meteorologist Brian Thompson, WBZ, Boston's News Radio.
1: Still pretty warm on this late summer night out there. 75 in Danvers, 75 in Sudbury, 74 in Rainham. In Boston, it's 78, and the sky's mostly clear at 7:55. Colorful parades and great Italian foods are filling Boston's North End tonight and for the weekend. WBZ's James Rojas stopped by this morning.
8: It's the 107th anniversary of St. Anthony's Feast, the celebration that honors the patron saint of lost souls and lost things.
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9: 78 degrees in Boston at 8 o'clock. Good evening. I'm Madison Rogers. Here's what's happening. There's been an awful tragedy in Acton. Police there say a baby has died and a grandmother is in critical condition after they fell into a pond. Officials say crews first responded to the pond in Nara Park around 1:30 p.m. after a 4-year-old and a 6-year-old, members of the same family, flagged down bystanders. The woman and the infant, who was about to turn 2, appear to have fallen into a non-swimming area of the pond. They weren't there to swim. The baby was airlifted to a hospital, but again, didn't make it, and the grandmother remains hospitalized. At the Lindsey Clancy murder trial, jury deliberations will go into a second week.
10: So I'm going to excuse everyone until Monday morning.
11: The jury has not reached a verdict in Lindsey Clancy's triple murder trial. They were sent home Friday afternoon after more than 10 hours total of deliberation so far.
10: Don't talk about this case. Don't talk about the deliberations. Don't listen to anything, don't read anything.
11: The 12-person deliberating jury has to decide, was Clancy criminally responsible for strangling her 3 kids, or was she too mentally ill to understand what she was doing?
9: WBZ TV's Christina Rex at the courthouse in Plymouth. A daycare owner on the South Shore has turned herself in.
12: Police are accusing 51-year-old Karen Resendez of alleged assault and battery on young children out of Onana's daycare in Kingston. In a statement, Kingston police say she violently shoved a child to the ground, locked a child in the attic, struck a child with kitchen accessories, and more, with the victims ranging from 1 to 4 years old. State is also investigating, and the daycare is no longer